0: I want to quote something that you said on social media this morning, Shwapanda, and I want to quote it exactly and then explore that a little deeper, because that is the big second story that's coming out of West Bengal right now, the implosion of the Trinamool that your party defeated. You said, and I quote, "I shed no tears for the Trinamool Congress's self-destruction. My only hope is that the political culture of the vandals doesn't start contaminating the West Bengal BJP. We in the BJP have to be always wary of false friends who are today cozying up to us because they need to wash away their past sins. The detox of Bengal cannot be left incomplete." Explain that a little further. You're obviously talking about those in the Trinamool who are rebelling right now and may seem friendly to the BJP, sir.
1: Well, I'm talking about the fact that the Trinamool Congress, in the aftermath of their defeat, are experiencing a bout of recrimination. Some of this is understandable. A defeated party always goes through post-mortem. In the case of the Trinamool Congress, this is assuming a very vicious form, and it's led to a formal split in the party. Now, there is a temptation among a section of the punditry to believe that Mamata Banerjee and Abhishek Banerjee were responsible for all the ills of the Trinamool. Trinamool administration, and therefore they have to be shunned, and therefore perforce we should give an encouraging hand, we should be kindly disposed towards the breakaway faction led by Rita Pratap Banerjee. I am questioning that fundamental assumption. It is true that most of the more prominent faces of the erstwhile Trinamool government happen to be in the minority faction, which still owes complete adherence to Mamata Banerjee. But the foot soldiers, the real tyrants on the ground, people who perpetrated the tyranny, they are very much on the other side. So I don't expect that we should have to choose between these. My suggestion is very simply this: plague on both your houses. You're suffering for what you did as a result. For the past 15 years, the public reaction has been so vicious. The public wants to get rid of this entire legacy of the Trinamool Congress. They want a complete detoxification process. And I don't think this sort of contrived atonement by washing yourself with some Gangajal is going to help the process of some people whose track record is not very appetizing. So this is what I've been saying. Keep your distance from both these factions. Let them play it out. Let them squabble. Let them self-destruct.
0: Yeah, regarding this self-destruction that you speak of, Shwapanda, many of the things we've seen happen over the last 7 to 8 days, were unthinkable before the election results. Open rebellion, mutinous actions, MLAs and MPs refusing to call, answer Mamata Banerjee's personal call to attend, huddles and talks and dharnas, etc. How do you read this? How do you explain such a violent shift in how the MLAs are looking at Mamata Banerjee and, responding to her instructions? Most people would say, this is suicide, political suicide, disobeying Mamata, being in the Trinamool in this manner.
1: Well, obviously, it was quite unthinkable for any of them to violate the instructions of the Supreme Leader in the past. But you must realize why it's happening. It's happening because a lot of these MLAs in particular, not to mention lesser functionaries on the ground, feel that they can somehow atone for their sins by somehow being seen to be a little disengaged from Mamata Banerjee and Abhishek Banerjee. That people and the present government will look upon them with a greater degree of indulgence if they were to put a distance between themselves and the erstwhile the coterie which ran the group which ran the Trinamool Congress. Now, to my mind, these are all false friends. That's why I chose that with particular care. I chose

0: those words with care. And it is not really for the BJP to suddenly think of enhancing their own strength by getting people from the Trinamool. I think we got a very emphatic mandate, and let us live up to that mandate. We've got 208 seats in the legislature out of 294. Let us live up to the expectations people have put in. Let us forge and form a new political culture which is based on certain civilized norms, which is based on normal politics, which is based on a sense of decency, rectitude, development of West Bengal. Let's not inherit anything of what the people discarded on May the 4th.
1: Shobhanda, you've seen no doubt that, you know, many of the rebellious fingers within the Trinamool are pointing directly at the figure of Abhishek Banerjee. What did you make of that? You know, you had a violent incident recently where he was attacked. You know, the Trinamool pointed a finger at the BJP. The BJP has said that this is, you know, organic anger on the ground for people like Abhishek Banerjee. But it's undeniable that much of that anger is pointed at Mamata Banerjee's nephew. How do you read that? How do you read the, you know, what Abhishek Banerjee is having to face at this time?
0: What did Abhishek Banerjee represent? Abhishek Banerjee represented venality and arrogance of a magnitude of which was unimaginable. His speeches, the swagger, the threats which he issued during the campaign, and the terror which he struck in the hearts of people for the past 10-15 years. The entire syndicate Raj was built by Abhishek Banerjee. So it is quite understandable that there is going to be a huge backlash against him. And this backlash is not necessarily only from people who are in the Bharatiya Janata Party. It's from ordinary people. They just don't want anything to do with this upstart. And these are the very words which are being used against him. So, the resentment and rebellion against Abhishek Banerjee by MLAs from the Trinamool Congress are understandable. Not that necessarily that makes them great paragons of virtue. The whole outfit was rotten. And Abhishek Banerjee merely represented the top of the rot. If you go down to the bottom, you'll find the same mini Abhishek Banerjees in evidence everywhere. So I think the question which Mamata Banerjee has to ask herself is to what extent her indulgence of her favorite nephew caused her own downfall. And if she really thinks about it hard, her answer will be quite self-evident. Yes, this boy was responsible principally for the downfall of the Trinamool edifice.
1: Shobhanda, the Trinamool Congress has faced rebellions in the past, admittedly smaller ones, and things have moved on. Do you think the Trinamool will be the same after what we're seeing happen? Or do you think Mamata Banerjee, there's a tipping point that we are witnessing right now, and Mamata Banerjee and Abhishek are, you know, about to lose control of the Trinamool in your view?
0: I reserve judgment. You see, in my view, the interesting thing about the rebellion where Ritabrata Banerjee is being put up, but more as a showpiece, he's not the real issue there. Those are the Muslim MLAs of the Trinamool Congress. Now, if a big chunk of the Muslim MLAs desert the TMC, then yes, that's going to be a very major shift in the politics of the state. And Mamata Banerjee will start rebuilding her electoral coalition from scratch. But till that happens, these people are basically people of no consequence whatsoever. or relatively less consequence than those who've stuck with Bangladesh.

0: So I think the answer to your question is that we'll have to wait and see. But just because there's been a split, that doesn't necessarily mean Mamta's social coalition has crumbled. It really depends very much on if the Muslim MLAs decide that their future lies in having a separate party or still sticking with the TMC.
1: So how would you read or how would you describe the thought process over someone like a Firhad Hakim stepping down as mayor then Swapanda, given the lot of dissenting voices? Is it about reading the room? Are people trying to play safe? How would you read that? What is the thought process behind something like that?
0: Well, that's a combination of various things, but I think there is a certain confusion within the Muslim community, having supported the Trinamool Congress quite enthusiastically over the past 15 years. Now they find themselves completely without political power and with the BJP at the helm, with the BJP with whom they have no real relationship with, because the BJP has not got any Muslim votes anywhere. So there is a churning going on. It's not something which will whose outcome you're going to see overnight. I think various options are being probed at present by them, and let's wait and see. But it's a very, very interesting development, and I think Firhad Hakim is caught in the middle of that, those pulls and pressures, and let's see how he conducts himself in the coming days. He wouldn't like to be out of tune with his community.
1: I have two more questions, Swapanda. One, what would you say to the sections that point a finger at the BJP and accuse it of being responsible for what's happening in the Trinamool? Various things are being said from ED and carrot and stick, etc., to all these MLAs. Despite many of these people not having any ED cases against them, down to, Shuvendu, the new chief minister, having personal scores to settle, and this is his moment, and he's engineering all of this. How would you respond to those allegations?
0: See, not having ever been in the Trinamool Congress ecosystem, I am unable to answer some of those questions, nor can I even talk about what is playing in the minds of those who at one time were members of the Trinamool Congress and occupied important positions. All I can say is that from a purely BJP perspective, it's impossible to have any relationship in the coming days, any meaningful political relation. You can have a tactical relationship of someone abstains in voting somewhere there, or those sort of things. But no meaningful political relationship is possible with any of these factions of the TMC for the foreseeable future, neither in parliament nor in the state legislature. In the state legislature, you don't really need their support. In parliament, you might find them useful to get a two-thirds majority in some place, like in the Women's Bill, had the Trinamool walked out, then it would have been, the outcome would have been very different. So all those sort of little short-term strategic, tactical deals may be possible, but in terms of how it affects the larger BJP ecosystem, I think this will not have any enduring effects.
1: So then my final question would be about the India bloc in that case, Swapanda. Mamata Banerjee has always had open national ambitions. She's seen as the big national leader. Many pushed her to be the leader of the India bloc instead of Rahul Gandhi. How affected is all of that, given what is happening now and the scale of this result?
0: Well, after the setbacks in Maharashtra, now the big setback in West Bengal, and between that you have the setback in Bihar as far as the India Alliance is concerned. Now, there's no doubt about it that the India Alliance is really on the back foot. It's struggling to find

0: its voice once again, its rationale once again in national politics. But that doesn't mean opposition politics has ended. I think the Congress is likely to see this as a great advantage and assert once again that without the presence of a single big political party or a national political party, all these regional formations are sort of passing shoes in effect. So there's going to be that pull from the Congress, and it'll be interesting to see whether that has an effect in West Bengal, because there is there's a possibility that a large section of the TMC's Muslim constituency might be inclined to go and support the Congress. To go and switch allegiance and side with the Congress. So there's a possibility of that happening. Now, I think, you know, never write the obituary of anyone. So at least I don't. So it's going through a churning process. Let's see what the new turns. If the government miscalculates on some ploits, obviously the opposition will get a fillip. Right? Then there are others who are carpetbaggers who think that the cockroach party is probably the best way of creating civil unrest. So various options, alternatives, possibilities are being explored at present. Let's see how it's going to play out. And of course, how the government conducts itself is also going to have a very deep bearing on the future.
1: I'm going to leave it there. Swapan Dasgupta, great to have you here on NDTV, and all the best for your ministership. Thank you for being with me.

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2: The hope is that beyond this election, this will be one of the major issues.
3: With multiple challengers in the fray, the TMC also has done a bit of DJing.
2: Remember, this is also a district that has been plagued by communal violence. Come to some of the sabhas that the BJP is also organizing, especially in the villages of West Bengal.
0: When stories have impact.
4: Padmasar Joshi, managing editor and prime time anchor.
0: Then news has influence. The buck stops here with Padmaja Joshi.
2: Your work is being watched by people. You think that you're making an impact in this time. I think that's really a huge validation, very rewarding, and I'm pretty certain that Team NDTV will go from strength to strength.
5: आपने तो दीदी को एकदम धो डाला।
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5: How will you celebrate?
6: झालमुड़ी माचे झोल with रसगुल्ला।
8: You know, you remember, you promised me that you will come to Kabini and do an interview with me. You like going to the forest?
9: This is a declaration of our state that to the entire country that our Kerala is secular.
10: ये विजय बंगाल की जनता के विशेष करके मातृशक्ति की।
5: One clip that went most viral. Was the non-interview. Cruz spent some time with him. We have these whistles out for you, and the whistles are for the fact that you got the poll right, which is quite fantastic.
11: We saw you campaigning, ma'am, for the RG Kaur victim's mother as well. You know, that was a telling moment. Do you believe that that incident in some ways was a tipping point?
12: I think that was not the only incident.
13: Tabe puran khule তুই মুখ ফুটে তোর মনের কথা একলা বলো রে।

0: We at NDTV traveled across the length and breadth of West Bengal. This was the hottest election in all of India.
1: Starting off with some breaking news coming in, Russian President Vladimir Putin has hailed ties with India. Putin calls India a reliable partner and says that India-Russia trade will reach $100 billion in the upcoming years. He has always hailed

0: India as a reliable partner, Modi-Putin relationship and the diplomacy between India and Russia has been witnessed by the world. An all-weather ally of India and Russia, we have seen how the trade ties have emerged stronger in any weather or any difficulty. Remember, India has been continuously upgrading its ties with Russia despite tariffs from the United States. Amid all the tension, India and Russia continue to strengthen their ties, be it in trade, be it diplomatically, and in other spheres of energy as well. My colleague Vishal Vivek is also joining me. Vishal, Putin has once again hailed India as a reliable partner. Tell us why.
1: Well, it's not a surprising statement, Aditi, because India and Russia have been a partner for decades now, and the partnership has only grown from strength to strength, and the latest comments indicate that there will be, you know, some record partnership between both the sides. Of course, that $100 billion trade deal that could be, you know, reached within the framework of the next 4 or 5 years, that is what Putin has talked about, and that's what India and many of its partners on the global stage have been talking about, that they have a certain degree of, you know, aim as far as 2030 is concerned, and we'll have to see how this progresses further, because India, of course, India and Russia are, as I mentioned, some of the biggest partners on the stage, and it has seen the test of time. Say, even during the troubled time in the last 1 year or so, India has not really given up on the partnership. India has continued to take oil from Russia in the worst of times. So this is just an extension of that courtesy, and we'll have to see how this, you know, partnership progresses further.
0: Right. And Vishal, we also have the reaction coming in of Russian president. Let's listen in.
2: Question was seemed a bit strange to me. You said that the cooperation between India and the US creates difficulties in the relations between Russia and India. I don't think that this is the case. Distinguished Carl, why would you think that? We're glad that India is developing its relations with all the countries. It's a great country, 1.5 billion people, a large economy, the largest democracy, as many people say. Of course, it is only natural that it develops its economy in accordance with its interests, with those countries that it deems necessary. Another thing is that the US are trying to put pressure on India in some matters, for example, when it comes to cooperation with Russia on some tracks. But everyone has understood that putting pressure on Narendra Modi, that had the largest population in the world, is detrimental for international relations and for bilateral relations. It doesn't matter where this pressure comes from. We don't see any negative consequences. I think that we can come to an agreement with all the participants of this process. And as of today, there are no serious repercussions emanating from this state of affairs. We're developing our ties with India, and we'll continue doing that. And we deem India to be a very reliable partner.
0: There you have it. Russian President Vladimir Putin calling India a reliable partner, predicting that India-Russia trade ties will reach $100 billion in the upcoming years. Also, amid this tumultuous times, amid the Middle East war, economy remains the biggest focus for every nation. With that, we're slipping into a very short break. Don't go anywhere. Keep watching NDTV.

0: This is the show where we bring you all the hot and happenings from the world of entertainment and lifestyle.
1: Really?
0: Fashion that made you gag. Films that made you fangirl. Art that made it to the gram. And trends that kept us with the program. Let's get it. Hello and welcome to a brand new show. I am your host, Mayank Chaudhary, and this is Limelight.
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0: exchange of many of such distinguished fellow businessmen, bankers. 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
1: Many of the nominees are extremely close together in terms of what they've done.
2: Gender parity to be reflected in while we choose leadership as well.
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8: Hello and welcome. My name is Reet Kaur Sahani. You're watching NDTV. We've got an action-packed show lined up just for you, but let's first take you through the headlines of the hour. Tamil Nadu BJP set to exit the party is the big question, as Annamalai is going to break his silence today. Knives out in the DMK versus Congress war in Tamil Nadu, DMK exits the India alliance. Pawan Kalyan's big Telangana push, Kalyan says Telangana by Karma Bhumi. Meanwhile, Centre revives the delimitation push, government engages with stakeholders. New chapter in the West Bengal mutiny episode, security scare for the rebel MLAs is the big question. Delhi Hotel fire probe widens, more lapses come to the fore.

0: Well, tracking the top story of the hour coming in, big political buzz from Tamil Nadu with speculation mounting over Annamalai's future. Well, the BJP remains keen on retaining Annamalai. Sources tell NDTV that the former state BJP chief is likely to announce his exit from the party later today, with a formal statement expected around noon. Sources also say that the IPS-turned-politician is looking to exit the party on cordial terms. He's likely to float his own political outfit or launch a people's movement aimed at engaging future leaders and even expanding his political footprint in the state. There are even indications that any new formation could contest the upcoming by-polls in Tamil Nadu. We'll check more updates coming in at this hour. Well, that's an important update coming in. Like I said, you know, Annamalai is going to break his silence today. More updates coming in from Tamil Nadu. A fresh political flashpoint is now erupted in Tamil Nadu, with tensions escalating and a public boycott of the alliance huddle by the Dravidian party. The DMK-Congress relationship appears, in fact, even headed for a deeper showdown. Udhanidhi Stalin launched a sharp attack on the Congress, accusing the party of betraying the DMK after benefiting from the alliance. The DMK leader says that party workers will never forget what he calls Congress's treacherous conduct. The war of words comes amid growing signs of a widening rift between the two erstwhile allies. Sources say the DMK member parliaments are set to now sit separately from the Congress members in the parliament following an alliance fallout.
1: We are not no more in the India bloc, that is why we are not attending the meeting. They have five MLAs of one in our alliance. We had given them a Rajya Sabha seat. After that, these MLAs even did not come and thank our leader. They said that we are going with TVK. And said that we are no more in the alliance with the DMK. Then it will definitely hurt the cadres. They have worked for them also. In 28 constituencies, they have worked for them. Last time during the parliament elections, they had worked for them. Our cadres had sincerely worked for them. But they have ignored them and they are going with TVK. Then our cadres will be affected, offensed by that.
2: தேர்தல் முடிவுகள் முழுசா வர்றதுக்கு முன்னாடியே நம்ம கூட கூட்டணி வச்சிருந்த கூடிய காங்கிரஸ் இயக்கம்

0: 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போற
1: Let's now turn our attention to more updates coming in at this hour. While Pawan Kalyan's proposed political foray into Telangana has triggered a sharp war of words with the Congress government in the state. Now, the Andhra Pradesh Deputy Chief Minister accused Revanth Reddy's government of denying permission for his meeting, calling it a violation of his constitutional rights, and even alleging that the Congress was indulging in divisive as well as appeasement politics. Backing his ally, the Andhra Pradesh Chief Minister Chandrababu Naidu, he questioned why Pawan Kalyan was being criticized, saying that every political leader has a democratic right to campaign in any state. But the remarks drew a strong response coming in from the BRS leader K.T. Rama Rao, who reminded Kalyan that Telangana was built through years of struggle and said that the state does not need lessons on patriotism from outsiders.
2: I will ask you about Mr. Annamalai. I saw you wish him it's his birthday. While we are recording this, it's his birthday today. What do you think happened, Mr. Pawan Kalyan, to Annamalai? He'd been given a lot of opportunities, young, popular face, someone who had some ideas, but he feels like he's tired.
3: No. He is a dynamic leader. Yeah. I really respect him. I really admire him in a way he handles. And he has got a lot of ideological commitment, and he has a very consistent approach.
2: Yeah.
3: I think somewhere I felt he needed little guidance. Hmm. Sometimes at that level, when you are handling a party, sometimes you feel lonely. Sometimes you need a kind of, sharing your thoughts, mentoring is needed. And Tamil Nadu has a very unique political dynamics. I felt after he lost in Coimbatore, I personally felt this was my thought, because I was going through more or less just a few years before. When he went to, UK,
2: yeah.
3: I felt he should not have gone. Sometimes you have to be there. That's okay to go through humiliation. I don't know, whatever. I'm not saying his reasons could be entirely different what I'm saying, but this is what my personal.
2: You're saying he should have stuck to it.
3: You should have stuck to it, and he could have established himself. So that gap, I think, paved a different thing. Even after that, I felt that is fine. Mm. I think that's what I shared with him. I think you are the future of Tamil Nadu, and I think you should stick around. But I don't know the internal dynamics.
2: Correct.
3: Sometimes internal dynamics, from an outside I can see something, but internal dynamics it does not work. I don't know what exactly. How.
2: But do you think it's a mistake for him to walk away at this time? Or you're right. We don't know what the
3: internal dynamics are. We don't know, because it depends. Maybe sometimes, I feel he's a man of great integrity, and his commitment to country, his commitment to Tamil Nadu, his commitment to culture is entirely at a different level. And I think if given a choice to him, no matter whether he would have been in BJP or even if he goes on an independent journey, I think he is the future of Tamil Nadu.
2: Yeah.
1: Let's now take you to West Bengal. There seems to be a fresh twist in Bengal's mutiny saga. Expelled TMC MLAs are now seeking police protection after protests erupted outside Sandeepan Saha's residence. Now, both Sandeepan Saha as well as Rituprata Banerjee have approached the police, citing security concerns. Meanwhile, after the rebellion, the focus has now shifted to the rebels' next move. The BJP, however, is making its position clear. Its doors remain firmly shut. The spotlight is also squarely on Mamata Banerjee and her options going forward. Will Didi reassess Abhishek Banerjee's role and focus on rebuilding the party from the grassroots up? And the big question, can Mamata douse the fire, or is it Mutiny 2.0, which is just getting started?
4: अगर टीएमसी, हम तो पहले से बोल चुके थे, जिस दिन हारेगा पार्टी खत्म हो जाएगा. अब देखिए, नाखून में अभी तक काली है चुनाव.

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2: Well, this is breaking news coming in at this hour. We're getting information coming to us from sources that Shreyas Iyer is going to replace Surya Kumar Yadav as the T20 captain. That's why sources are going on to suggest that Shreyas Iyer will be the captain for the Ireland as well as England tour. Sources say that Surya Kumar Yadav lost his T20 captaincy owing to performance issues. Surya Kumar Yadav has been removed as the captain of the Indian men's T20 team, with Shreyas Iyer now named as his successor. This is what sources are telling NDTV. Despite leading India to a successful T20 World Cup title defence in March, a prolonged slump in his individual batting form has prompted the BCCI and the team management to look toward the future. That's the latest update that we have coming in from the sphere of cricket, where we're learning that Shreyas Iyer is going to now take over the captaincy. Meanwhile, tracking some more breaking news coming in at this hour, let's take you through it. We're understanding that the Russian President Vladimir Putin has hailed India. That's right, Putin has called India a reliable partner. So this, of course, is an important comment coming in from the Russian President, who's now hailed India as a reliable partner. Putin has said that India and Russia trade will reach about $100 billion. That's an important statement coming in, where Putin said that the trade between the two countries will reach about $100 billion. My colleague Pradeep Datta joins us on the broadcast with more updates coming in. Pradeep, an important statement coming in from the Russian President. Walk us through the implications of this statement, especially on the equation that the two countries share.
3: See, Reed, there are two things in this statement. When Vladimir Putin is saying that India is a reliable partner, because that means they have a full confidence in the leadership of Prime Minister Narendra Modi. And the second most important point that he has made is that how the Western country, especially the United States of America, had been trying to put pressure on Narendra Modi. He said this is going to be ineffective because that's hardly going to make an impact on so far the bilateral ties between the two countries are concerned and the cooperation between the two countries are concerned. Though he did not mention about where actually the pressure is being put. But yes, everybody knows that the United States of America had been trying to put pressure on India not to buy crude oil from Russia, and also on some other issues. So he said that India is one of the largest country, and the Prime Minister Narendra Modi, whosoever will try to put pressure on him, will prove ineffective because the relationship between the two countries and two ties between the two countries are so strong that bilateral relationship between the two countries are going to continue. So he called India a very reliable partner, and everybody knows that this is not, this is all weather friendship. We have seen that Russia and India had been together since ages. So nothing is going to really change the relationship between the two countries. So basically he was trying to answer one question, that even if India is going to have a relationship and cooperation with many other countries, but it is not going to have an impact so far as the relationship between Russia and India are concerned. That clearly shows that they have a confidence in the leadership of India, and right, they know that both the countries can really do well and together. Because already India had sent a message loud and clear to US also, that you can't just dictate them term when it comes to the cooperation and relationship with Russia and India is concerned.
2: Right, absolutely, Pradeep. Thank you so much for joining us and sharing those updates with us. With us slipping into a very short break, more news and updates on the other side. 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
4: The biggest news break that we've brought to our viewers, the Sarkara riddle is once again erupting in Karnataka.
5: Exclusive scoop on Karnataka Game of Thrones coming in.
6: Deepak Bhupanna is reporting that Siddaramaiah will resign. High command was in favor of a transition of power.
1: Mr. Siddaramaiah is going to relent and Mr. DK Shivakumar is expected to take over as the new chief minister of Karnataka.
4: Huge piece of breaking news that we as a team have been right about here on NDTV for the last few days, I might add.
7: DK Shivakumar's car has arrived. First pictures here on NDTV.
5: What is the CM formula that's going to be on the menu?
7: First pictures here of the hug between Siddaramaiah and DK Shivakumar. Breaking it as always, first and exclusive here on NDTV. Siddaramaiah has said this to all his cabinet colleagues over breakfast. He said, I have agreed to the High Command's recommendation that DK Shivakumar will be his successor.
8: So he was only willing to shake hands with us. He just looked at us. I asked him a question, aren't you coming to the Rajya Sabha? Yeah. He didn't say, he just looked straight and then we moved on to DK Shivakumar.
7: Here's Mr. Siddaramaiah, the outgoing chief minister, is heading towards the governor's house right now.
9: What seems settled for me is unfinished business. So I rewind, I pause, I reflect, I dig, until what's buried stands up to be counted. Breaking ground, not just headlines, the meaning behind them. This is Breaking Ground with me, Vedika Sood.
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11: 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Aditya Raj Kaul, covering international affairs like no one else, only on NDTV Network.
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1: 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This is about how you move. 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What we are sitting inside is a Joby-powered air taxi. Your friend said, "Ye le le." We said, "Maybe not." 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
2: Economy, business. Well, recent breaking news coming in from the war at this hour. We're understanding that the US President Donald Trump has said that he would be honored to meet Mujtaba Khamenei. That's right, the US President has said, and I quote, that we'll possibly meet and make him a good deal. That's what the US President has said. He's even gone on to say that he's sure that Mujtaba Khamenei will be respectful. Remember that this is a comment that the US President is making about Iran's Supreme Leader. He said that he would be honored to meet him and propose a deal to him. Let's also listen in to what the US President had to say.
3: I don't want to meet, but if I did meet, I'd be honored to meet him. I'd like to see if we make a deal. But if we make a deal, it's possible that I would meet him. I'd be okay with it.
4: Would that happen here in the U.S.?
3: I don't know, Pete. I haven't really heard too much about it. I didn't suggest it, but some people have suggested it. If it happened, it would be happen. I'd be respectful. I would say I'm not his favorite person. But with that being said, he's probably a professional. I don't know. He's probably a professional. In some circles, he has a very good reputation, actually. You know, sometimes some people say bad, but a lot of people say bad about me. It's totally false, of course.
2: Well, on this, here, my colleague Pradeep Datta joining us on the broadcast to shed more light on this. You know, Pradeep, ever since the war broke out, there have been serious questions that have been raised, especially with regards to Mujtaba Khamenei's whereabouts. Do we have any information on him? Of course, the US president here is saying that, you know, he will want to meet him. But in the past, he's also made similar comments saying that Mujtaba Khamenei was seriously injured in the previous strikes.
5: See, this is what actually everybody is saying, that right now, that Mujtaba Khamenei was injured the very first day when the war broke out on February 20th, in which his father was killed, and he was also seriously injured. Since then, he's undergoing treatment because he has not made any public appearance. But what is really more important is that if you go through the statement of US President Donald Trump, that clearly indicates that how desperate he is to get the deal sealed with Iran. Because now war has entered 4 months, and there's a lot of pressure on Donald Trump, especially his ranking is also decreasing. There's a lot of pressure at the domestic level also. So that's one of the reasons he wants somehow, by hook or by crook, to be sealed with Iran. And that's what one of the reasons, when the question was asked in Oval Office, he said that he will be honored to meet Mujtaba Khamenei. But what matters to him is that if the deal is signed between the two countries, because one important thing that US right now wants, that they want that Iran to give up on its nuclear ambition. And that's one of the sticking points. And the second thing they want is that the Strait of Hormuz to be open. So far as there has been no clear signal from the Iranian side, neither on the enriched uranium, nor they have said anything about opening of the Strait of Hormuz.
2: Right.
5: But they say the Strait of Hormuz will be opened only if the naval blockade will be lifted by United States of America. That's what actually the US President Donald Trump was talking about, that it will be an honor for him if they are able to sign a deal, because he can go to any extent for that reason.
2: Absolutely, of course, Pradeep, like you rightly mentioned, multiple sticking points between the parties, but the US president now says that he is ready to meet Mujtaba Khamenei. So it remains to be seen whether that meeting happens or not.

0: note. But thank you so much for joining us and sharing those updates with us. On that note, slipping into a very short break, more news and updates on the other side. Stay with us.
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2: Let's do it. 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
3: Breaking story, we're jumping straight into it.
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2: You can never predict what's going to happen in Tamil Nadu politics.
4: 21 days in Kashmir. Unfiltered list of things I saw and observed on the ground.
5: Very special ground report from the line of control. There were some children who've lost limbs in the shelling.
6: For a country that has fought so many wars in the mountains and at high altitude.
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5: The line of control, Shivaroor, NDTV.

0: bharosa on Modi ji, an extraordinary management and assurance of courage given by Amit Shah ji to all the people. We are with you.
1: Illegal migrant, ये बांग्लादेश से घुसपैठिया के लिए ये दोनों पार्टी प्रतिबद्ध है, देश की जनता के लिए नहीं, इसलिए देश के जनता ने उसको नाकार।
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7: And that kind of victory is truly astonishing. 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
13: 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Udhampur Patrao kya gaya ha.
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34: The results with the BJP winning more than 200 seats clearly answer those questions. 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That's 140 elections with less than 70%. Tuvendu Adhikari leading at this moment. 5 states, 824 assembly seats. An election that felt more like a war.
35: Again, going to shift focus to West Bengal, bring in our colleagues from the ground as well.
36: We've got some breaking news just coming in.
37: Kanchan Gupta to wear this morning. Green was not one of them. Kanchanda, what's going on here?
38: Khela ho be.
39: Vijay is finishing off every existing political force.
37: This holds, Pradeep Gupta will be dancing. Joining us now, live and exclusive on NDTV, the architect of this historic victory.
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41: The situation in the Strait of Hormuz right yes. now and Iran, the last 48 hours have been tense. Is there a sense that strikes are imminent?
42: Iran can never have a nuclear weapon. And so the issues of enrichment and the highly enriched uranium have to be confronted. The straits cannot continue to be closed.
41: The import of American oil is important for India, particularly because of the situation.
42: India wants to diversify its energy. We want to diversify the countries we export to.
41: There is also an issue of visas for Indians. They have to come back to India for green cards now. Why has America taken this decision?
42: Well, it's not about India. It's about the whole world.

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2: The hope is that beyond this election, this will be one of the major issues.
1: With multiple challengers in the fray, the TMC also has done a bit of rejig.
2: Remember, this is also a district that has been plagued by communal violence. Come to some of the sabhas that the BJP is also organizing, especially in the villages of West Bengal.
0: When stories have impact.
3: Padmasar Joshi, managing editor and prime time anchor.
0: Then news has influence. The buck stops here with Padmaja Joshi.
2: Your work is being watched by people. You think that you're making an impact in this time. I think that's really a huge validation, very rewarding, and I'm pretty certain that Team NDTV will go from strength to strength.
4: आपने तो दीदी को एकदम धो डाला।
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4: How will you celebrate?
5: झालमुड़ी माचेर झोल with रसगुल्ला।
7: You know, you remember, you promised me that you will come to Kabini and do an interview with me. You like going to the forest?
8: This is a declaration of our state that to the entire country that our Kerala is secular.
9: ये विजय बंगाल की जनता के विशेष करके मातृशक्ति की।
4: One clip that went most viral was the non-interview. Cruz spent some time with him. We have these whistles out for you, and the whistles are for the fact that you got the poll right, which is quite fantastic.
10: We saw you campaigning.
11: Hello and welcome, my name is Reet Kaur Sahani, you're watching NDTV. We've got an action-packed show lined up just for you, but let's first take you through the headlines of the hour. Tamil Nadu BJP face to set to exit the party is the big question, as Annamalai is going to break his silence today. Knives out in the DMK versus Congress war in Tamil Nadu, DMK exits the India alliance. Pawan Kalyan's big Telangana push, Kalyan says Telangana by Karma Bhumi. Meanwhile, Centre revives the delimitation push, government engages with stakeholders. New chapter in the West Bengal mutiny episode, security's care for the rebel MLAs is the big question. Delhi Hotel fire probe widens, more lapses come to the fore.

0: We're tracking the top story of the hour coming in. Big political buzz from Tamil Nadu with speculation mounting over Annamalai's future. Well, the BJP remains keen on retaining Annamalai. Sources tell NDTV that the former state BJP chief is likely to announce his exit from the party later today, with a formal statement expected around noon. Sources also say that the IPS turned politician is looking to exit the party on cordial terms. He's likely to float his own political outfit or launch a people's movement aimed at engaging future leaders and even expanding his political footprint in the state. There are even indications that any new formation could contest the upcoming by-polls in Tamil Nadu. We'll check more updates coming in at this hour. Well, that's an important update coming in. Like I said, you know, Annamalai is going to break his silence today. More updates coming in from Tamil Nadu. A fresh political flashpoint is now erupted in Tamil Nadu, with tensions escalating and a public boycott of the alliance huddle by the Dravidian party. The DMK-Congress relationship appears, in fact, even headed for a deeper showdown. Udinidhi Stalin launched a sharp attack on the Congress, accusing the party of betraying the DMK after benefiting from the alliance. The DMK leader says that party workers will never forget what he calls Congress's treacherous conduct. The war of words comes amid growing signs of a widening rift between the two erstwhile allies. Sources say the DMK member parliaments are set to now sit separately from the Congress members in the parliament following an alliance fallout.
1: We are not no more in the India bloc, that is why we are not attending the meeting. They have five MLAs of one in our alliance. We had given them a Rajya Sabha seat. After that, these MLAs even did not come and thank our leader. They said that we are going with TVK. And said that we are no more in the alliance.

0: alliance with the DMK, then it will definitely hurt the cadets. They have worked for them also. In 28 constituencies, they have worked for them. Last time, during the parliament elections, they had worked for them. Our cadets were sincerely worked for them. But they have ignored them, and they are going with TVK. Then our cadets will be affected, offended by that.
1: தேர்தல் முடிவுகள் முழுசா வர்றதுக்கு முன்னாடியே நம்ம கூட கூட்டணி வச்சிருந்த கூடிய காங்கிரஸ் இயக்கம் துரோக கூட்டம் நம்ம பேரை சொல்லி நம்ம தலைவர் முகத்தை காட்டி வாக்குகளை பெற்று தலைவரை பார்த்து ஒரு நன்றி கூட சொல்லாம ஓடி போச்சு அந்த நன்றி கெட்ட கூட்டம். திமுக காரன் என்னைக்கும் மறக்க மாட்டான், மறக்க கூடாது. தமிழ்நாட்டு மக்களும் மறக்க மாட்டாங்க. 5 எம்எல்ஏக்கள் அவங்களுக்கு சப்போர்ட் பண்ண வச்சு ஆட்சி 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
2: Let's now turn our attention to more updates coming in at this hour. While Pawan Kalyan's proposed political foray into Telangana has triggered a sharp war of words with the Congress government in the state. Now, the Andhra Pradesh Deputy Chief Minister accused Revanth Reddy's government of denying permission for his meeting, calling it a violation of his constitutional rights and even alleging that the Congress was indulging in divisive as well as appeasement politics. Backing his ally, the Andhra Pradesh Chief Minister Chandrababu Naidu, he questioned why Pawan Kalyan was being criticised, saying that every political leader has a democratic right to campaign in any state. But the remarks drew a strong response coming in from the BRS leader K.T. Rama Rao, who reminded Kalyan that Telangana was built through years of struggle and said that the state does not need lessons on patriotism from outsiders.
3: I will ask you about Mr. Annamalai. I saw you wish him, it's his birthday. While we are recording this, it's his birthday today. What do you think happened, Mr. Pawan Kalyan, to Annamalai? He'd been given a lot of opportunities, young, popular face, someone who had some ideas, but he feels tired.
4: No. He is a dynamic leader. Yeah. I really respect him. I really admire him in a way, the way he handles. And he has got a lot of ideological commitment and he has a very consistent approach.
3: Yeah.
4: I think somewhere I felt he needed little guidance. Hmm. Sometimes at that level, when you are handling a party, sometimes you feel lonely. Sometimes you need a kind of sharing your thoughts, mentoring is needed. Tamil Nadu has a very unique political dynamics. I felt after he lost in Coimbatore, I personally felt this was my thought because I was going through more or less just a few years before. When he went to, UK,
3: yeah.
4: I felt he should not have gone. Sometimes you have to be there. That's okay to go through humiliation. I don't know, whatever. I'm not saying his reasons could be entirely different what I'm saying, but this is what my personal.
3: You're saying he should have stuck to it.
4: You should have stuck to it and he could have established himself. So that gap, I think, paved a different thing. Even after that, I felt that is fine. Mm. I think that's what I shared with him. I think you are the future of Tamil Nadu and I think you should stick around. But I don't know the internal dynamics.
3: Correct.
4: Sometimes internal dynamics, from an outside I can see something, but internal dynamics I don't know exactly how.
3: But do you think it's a mistake for him to walk away at this time or, you're right, we don't know what the
4: internal dynamics are. We don't know because it depends. Maybe sometimes, I feel he's a man of great integrity and his commitment to country, his commitment to Tamil Nadu, his commitment to culture is entirely at a different level. And I think he, if given a choice to him, no matter whether he would have been in BJP or even at if he goes on an independent journey, I think he is the future of Tamil Nadu.
3: Yeah.
2: Let's now take you to West Bengal. There seems to be a fresh twist in Bengal's mutiny saga. Expelled TMC MLAs are now seeking police protection after protests erupted outside Sandeepan Saha's residence. Now, both Sandeepan Saha as well as Ritu Brotha.

0: Banerjee have approached the police, citing security concerns. Meanwhile, after the rebellion, the focus has now shifted to the rebels' next move. The BJP, however, is making its position clear. Its doors remain firmly shut. The spotlight is also squarely on Mamata Banerjee and her options going forward. Will Didi reassess Abhishek Banerjee's role and focus on rebuilding the party from the grassroots up? And the big question, can Mamata douse the fire or is it Mutiny 2.0, which is just getting started?
1: अगर टीएमसी हम तो पहले से बोल चुके थे जिस दिन हारेगा पार्टी खत्म हो जाएगा. अब देखिए नाखून में अभी तक तो काली है. चुनाव का वो खत्म नहीं हुआ, पार्टी खत्म हो गया. तो ये पार्टी किस आधार पर? केवल लूट के 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
0: Well, this is breaking news coming in at this hour. We're getting information coming to us from sources that Shreyas Iyer is going to replace Surya Kumar Yadav as the T20 captain. That's right, sources are going on to suggest that Shreyas Iyer will be the captain for the Ireland as well as England tour. Sources say that Surya Kumar Yadav lost his T20 captaincy owing to performance issues. Surya Kumar Yadav has been removed as the captain of the Indian men's T20 team, with Shreyas Iyer now named as his successor. This is what sources are telling NDTV. Despite leading India to a successful T20 World Cup title defence in March, a prolonged slump in his individual batting form has prompted the BCCI and the team management to look toward the future. That's the latest update that we have coming in from the sphere of cricket, where we're learning that Shreyas Iyer is going to now take over the captaincy. Meanwhile, tracking some more breaking news coming in at this hour, let's take you through it. We're understanding that the Russian President Vladimir Putin has hailed India. That's right, Putin has called India a reliable partner. So this, of course, is an important comment coming in from the Russian President, who's now hailed India as a reliable partner. Putin has said that India and Russia trade will reach about $100 billion. That's an important statement coming in, where Putin said that the trade between the two countries will reach about $100 billion. My colleague Pradeep Datta joins us on the broadcast with more updates coming in. Pradeep, an important statement coming in from the Russian President. Walk us through the implications of this statement, especially on the equation that the two countries share.
3: See, Reed, there are two things in this statement. When Vladimir Putin is saying that India is a reliable partner, because that means they have a full confidence in the leadership of Prime Minister Narendra Modi. And the second most important point that he has made is that how the Western country, especially United States of America, had been trying to put pressure on Narendra Modi. He said this is going to be ineffective because that's hardly going to make an impact on so far as the bilateral ties between the two countries are concerned and the cooperation between the two countries are concerned. Though he did not mention about where actually the pressure is being put. But yes, everybody knows that the United States of America had been trying to put pressure on India not to buy crude oil from Russia, and also on some other issues. So he said that India is one of the largest country, and the Prime Minister Narendra Modi, whosoever will try to put pressure on him, will prove ineffective because the relationship between the two countries and two ties between the two countries are so strong that bilateral relationship between the two countries are going to continue. So he called India a very reliable partner, and everybody knows that this is not, this is all weather friendship. We have seen that Russia and India had been together since ages. So nothing is going to really change the relationship between the two countries. So basically he was trying to answer one question, that even if India is going to have a relationship and cooperation with many other countries, but it is not going to have an impact so far as the relationship between Russia and India are concerned. That clearly shows that they have a confidence in the leadership of India, and right, they know that both the countries can really do well and together. Because already India had sent a message loud and clear to US also, that you can't just dictate them term when it comes to the cooperation and relationship with Russia and India is concerned.
0: Right, absolutely, Pradeep. Thank you so much for joining us and sharing those updates with us. With us, we're going to a very short break. More news and updates on the other side. Stay with us.

0: We at NDTV traveled across the length and breadth of West Bengal. This was the hottest election in all of India. 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
19: 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They are chameleon people.
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4: The biggest news break that we've brought to our viewers, the Sarkara riddle is once again erupting in Karnataka.
5: Exclusive scoop on Karnataka Game of Thrones coming in.
6: Deepak Bhupanna is reporting that Siddaramaiah will resign. High command was in favor of a transition of power.
7: Mr. Siddaramaiah is going to relent and Mr. DK Shivakumar is expected to take over as the new Chief Minister of Karnataka.
4: Huge.
8: Well, recent breaking news coming in from the war at this hour. We're understanding that the U.S. President Donald Trump has said that he would be honored to meet Mujtaba Khamenei. That's right, the U.S. President has said, and I quote, that we'll possibly meet and make him a good deal. That's what the U.S. President has said. He's even gone on to say that he's sure that Mujtaba Khamenei will be respectful. Remember that this is a comment that the U.S. President is making about Iran's supreme leader. He said that he would be honored to meet him and propose a deal to him. Let's also listen in to what the U.S. President had to say.
9: I don't want to meet, but if I did meet, I'd be honored to meet him. I'd like to see if we make a deal. But if we make a deal, it's possible that I would meet him. I'd be okay with it.
10: Would that happen here in the U.S.?
9: I don't know. I haven't really heard too much about it. I didn't suggest it, but some people have suggested it. If it happened, it would be happen. I'd be respectful. Well, I would say I'm not his favorite person. But with that being said, he's probably a professional. I don't know him. He's probably a professional. In some circles, he has a very good reputation, actually. You know, sometimes some people say bad, but a lot of people say bad about me. It's totally false, of course.
8: Well, on this, my colleague Pradeep Dutta joining us on the broadcast to shed more light on this. You know, Pradeep, ever since the war broke out, there have been serious questions that have been raised, especially with regards to Mujtaba Khamenei's whereabouts. Do we have any information on him? Of course, the U.S. president here is saying that, you know, he will want to meet him. But in the past, he's also made similar comments saying that Mujtaba Khamenei was seriously injured in the previous strikes.
11: See, this is what actually everybody is saying, that right now, that Mujtaba Khamenei was injured the very first day when the war broke out on February 20th, in which his father was killed, and he was also seriously injured. Since then, he's undergoing treatment because he has not made any public appearance. But what is really more important is that if you go through the statement of U.S. President Donald Trump, that clearly indicates that how desperate he is to get the seal, deal sealed by with Iran. Because now war has entered 4 months, and there's a lot of pressure on Donald Trump, especially his ranking is also decreasing. There's a lot of pressure at the domestic level also. So that's one of the reasons he wants somehow, by hook or by crook, to deal to be sealed with Iran. And that's what one of the reasons when the question was asked to in Oval Office, he said that he will be honored to meet Mujtaba Khamenei. But what matters to him is that if the deal is signed between the two countries, because one important thing that U.S. right now wants, that they want that Iran to give up on its nuclear ambition. And that's one of the sticking points. And the second thing they want is that the Strait of Hormuz to be open. So far as there has been no clear signal from the Iranian side, neither on the enriched uranium, nor they have said anything about opening of the Strait of Hormuz.
8: Right.
11: But they say the Strait of Hormuz will be opened only if the naval blockade will be lifted by United States of America. That's what actually the U.S. President Donald Trump was talking about, that it will be an honor for him if they are able to sign a deal, because he can go to any extent for that reason.
8: Absolutely, of course, Pradeep, like you rightly mentioned, multiple sticking points between the parties, but the U.S. president now says that he is ready to meet Mujtaba Khamenei. So it remains to be seen whether that meeting happens or not. But thank you so much for joining us and sharing those updates with us. On that note, slipping into a very short break, more news and updates on the other side. Stay with us.

0: What seems settled for me is unfinished business. So I rewind, I pause, I reflect, I dig, until what's buried stands up to be counted. Breaking ground, not just headlines, the meaning behind them. This is Breaking Ground with me, Vedika Sood.
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6: 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The biggest stage. 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
12: 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Unfiltered list of things I saw and observed on the ground.
13: Very special ground report from the line of control. There were some children who've lost limbs in the shelling.
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0: bharosa on Modi ji, an extraordinary management and assurance of courage given by Amit Shah ji to all the people. We are with you.
1: Illegal migrant, ये बांग्लादेश से घुसपैठिया के लिए ये दोनों पार्टी प्रतिबद्ध है, देश की जनता के लिए नहीं, इसलिए देश के जनता ने उसको नाकार।
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7: And that kind of victory is truly astonishing. 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
17: Thank the team for their incredible coverage of the Tamil Nadu election so far.
18: Fast moving, but still relaxed. 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

Hello and welcome. My name is Reet Kaur Sahani, and you're watching NDTV. We've got an action-packed show lined up just for you, but let's first take you through the headlines of the hour. The big question coming in from Tamil Nadu: will the Tamil Nadu BJP face exit the party? Annamalai to break his silence today. Knives out in the DMK versus Congress war. The DMK exits the India alliance. Pawan Kalyan's big Telangana push. Kalyan says Telangana my Karmabhoomi. Centre revives delimitation push. Government engages with relevant stakeholders. In West Bengal, new chapter in the mutiny episode. Security scare for the rebel MLAs is the big question. In the national capital, Delhi hotel fire probe whitens. More lapses come to the fore. Team India T20 shake-up on the cards. Sources say that Shreyas Iyer is set to replace Surya Kumar Yadav as India's new T20 captain. Iyer likely to lead India on Ireland and England tour. We're tracking the top story coming in at the hour. Big political buzz coming in from Tamil Nadu, with speculation mounting over Annamalai's future. The BJP remains keen on retaining Annamalai. Sources tell NDTV that the former state BJP chief is likely to announce his exit from the party later today, with a formal statement expected around noon. Sources also suggest that the IPS-turned-politician is looking to exit the party on cordial terms. He is likely to float his own political outfit or even launch a people's movement aimed at engaging future leaders and expanding his political footprint in the state. There are also indicators that any new formation could contest the upcoming by-polls in Tamil Nadu. Let's also take you through more updates coming in from Tamil Nadu. Now, what's also important to understand is the inside story. Let's take you through the details coming in at this hour. We're understanding that Annamalai could break his silence today, and he is expected to tender his resignation and quit the party. Now, the relevant stakeholders are being consulted with regards to this. Remember that the BJP is extremely keen on retaining Annamalai. He's one of their strongest faces when it comes to down south. He was somebody that also headed

0: their campaign when it came to the 2024 Lok Sabha polls. He himself contested the Lok Sabha polls from Coimbatore, however lost to the DMK candidate. So like I said, multiple stakeholders are being consulted on this. The leadership assessment in Tamil Nadu BJP is now, they have concerns as to who's going to lead next. Remember that Naina Nagendran was somebody that took over as a Tamil Nadu BJP chief, but remember at the same time Annamalai was dubbed as an extremely important face. So internal differences are now being worked out. The BJP is seeking wider feedback. They are asking for no hasty decision to be made. They're asking for Tamil issues to be put at the forefront and any decision be taken in light of that. Let's also take you through, you know, the details coming in. I have also my colleague Vijay joining us on the broadcast to share more updates on this. Vijay, of course, this will not be an easy decision by any means. The BJP having to part ways with such a prominent face in Tamil Nadu will be a big setback for them. Help us understand, what is the party thinking at this moment?
1: Well, that's right. Annamalai joined BJP in around 2020, and in 4 years, Annamalai tried to keep the BJP party so vibrant. You remember, he started Yenman Yenmakkal Yatra ahead of 2024 parliament election, and before that also, he tried to keep the party so aggressive on in Tamil Nadu, especially by releasing DMK files, many allegation corruption charges against the DMK and other parties. So it kept BJP vibrant in Tamil Nadu. But, Annamalai had a many difference of opinion between BJP senior leader and also the alliance with ADMK. He wanted BJP to go solo in 2026 election. Even he tried to push the same narrative against ADMK and DMK again in 2026 election. But however, BJP's senior leaders preferred alliance with ADMK, and what happened 2020 election, NDA alliance not managed to win more number of seats. But this had hurt the Annamalai, and also he expressed the disappointment to high command. That's what we heard from our sources. And Annamalai's way of politics is so different from other BJP leaders. He even expressed same thing on various press briefs. He said he is not some kind of administrator to follow the orders from Delhi High Command.
0: Right.
1: His own way of functioning. So today, he's going to express what exactly he's going to do. What we heard from sources is he's likely to quit BJP party and also to start a people movement for 6 months. And after 6 months, he's going to convert that movement to a party. We have to wait how this is going to hurt BJP, because as he announced this, many BJP leaders, especially BJP youth functionaries, started to appreciate Annamalai on social media. They are saying they are going to follow Annamalai. So we can expect more number of resignations from the BJP, from Tamil Nadu BJP also.
0: All right, of course, Vijay, you've raised a very important point. This could also trigger a slew of resignations. But the important point here is that Annamalai could be, he's expected to perhaps quit the BJP today. Like you mentioned, that he's expected to break his silence. It remains to be seen what exactly he says. Meanwhile, let's also take you through a little about Annamalai. Let's talk about him as a leader. Remember that Annamalai has pursued mechanical engineering, so he is an engineer by profession. Now, he did his PhD tech from Coimbatore. Apart from this, he did his master's from IIM Lucknow. Now, he is a former IPS officer that also adds on to his credibility. Remember that he served in the Karnataka cadre before, after which, of course, he resigned from service in 2019. He joined the BJP subsequently later in 2020. He was appointed the Tamil Nadu BJP chief in 2021. Remember that he was the youngest Tamil Nadu BJP chief. He's also known as Singham in Saffron. He built strong and, youth and even grassroots presence is something that, he has. He, of course, is a prominent face. And like my colleague was also just mentioning a while back, that Annamalai's style of politics is extremely different to the other leaders present in the state. You could even see himself flogging himself publicly during the Anna University sex assault case. So, his kind of politics, it does stand out. He does have the popularity, but whether that popularity translates into votes or not is a big question, given that he did lose the Lok Sabha election in 2024. That's when he lost from Coimbatore to a DMK candidate. He was emerging as a key face in Tamil Nadu. He still is. So, it remains to be seen what happens when he does float a new outfit, if he does. Now, he was somebody that was in the limelight during the Lok Sabha elections in 2024 as well. So, of course, Dravidian politics is one big challenge. He's going to be focusing on that. So, like I said, that Annamalai is expected to break his silence today. What comes out of it, whether it's his breakup from the BJP and the floating of a new political outfit or not, is a big question. Well, NDTV's Managing Editor Shivarur has spoken to Andhra Pradesh Deputy Chief Minister Pavan Kalyan on Annamalai's exit speculation. Listen in to what he had to say.
2: I will ask you about Mr. Annamalai. I saw you wish him, it's his birthday. While we're recording this, it's his birthday.

0: birthday today. What do you think happened, Mr. Pawan Kalyan, to Annamalai? You know, he'd been given a lot of opportunities. Young, popular face, someone who had some ideas, but he feels like he's tired.
1: No. He is a dynamic leader. Yeah. I really respect him. I really admire him in a way he handles. And he has got a lot of ideological commitment. And he has a very consistent approach.
0: Yeah.
1: I think somewhere I felt he needed little guidance. Hmm. Sometimes at that level, when you are handling a party, sometimes you feel lonely. Sometimes you need a kind of sharing your thoughts, mentoring is needed. And Tamil Nadu has a very unique political dynamics. I felt after he lost in Coimbatore, I personally felt this was my thought because I was going through more or less just a few years before. When he went to, UK,
0: yeah.
1: I felt he should not have gone. Sometimes you have to be there. That's okay to go through humiliation. I don't know, whatever. I'm not saying his reasons could be entirely different what I'm saying, but this is what my personal.
0: You're saying he should have stuck to it.
1: You should have stuck to it. And he could have established himself. So that gap, I think, paved a different thing. Even then, even after that, I felt even that is fine. Mm. I think that's what I shared with him. I think you are the future of Tamil Nadu, and I think you should stick around. But I don't know the internal dynamics.
0: Correct.
1: Sometimes internal dynamics, from an outside I can see something, but internal dynamics it could be does not work. It might, I don't know what exactly.
0: How but do you think it's a mistake for him to walk away at this time? Or you're right, we don't know what the
1: internal dynamics are. We don't know, because it depends. Maybe sometimes, I feel he's a man of great integrity and his commitment to country, his commitment to Tamil Nadu, his commitment to culture is entirely at a different level. And I think he, if at all, if given a choice to him, no matter whether he would have been in BJP or even at if he goes on an independent journey, I think he is the future of Tamil Nadu.
0: Yeah.
2: Let's now take you to more updates coming in at this hour. Well, Pawan Kalyan's proposed political foray into Telangana has triggered a sharp war of words with the Congress government in the state. The Andhra Pradesh Deputy Chief Minister accused Revan Reddy's government of denying permission for his meeting, calling it a violation of his constitutional rights and even alleging that the Congress was indulging in divisive as well as appeasement politics. Backing his ally, Andhra Pradesh Chief Minister Chandrababu Naidu, he questioned why Pawan Kalyan was being criticised, saying that every political leader has the democratic right to campaign in any state they want. But the remarks drew a strong response coming in from BRS leader K.T. Rama Rao, who reminded that Kalyan, in fact, that Telangana was built through years of struggle and said that the state does not need lessons on patriotism from outsiders.
0: You were recently denied permission, sir, on Telangana Formation Day to hold a big public meeting. Why did that happen? Why did they stop that?
1: I don't know. It's my constitutional right. It's a simple meeting with the 2,000 sadhaks of my party who are active party cadre. And it's an indoor. I don't know. I think somehow they're scared. Otherwise, there is no need for them to deny permission.
0: What is there to be scared? You live there. People are saying you're not a son of the soil. Only sons of the soil can, look at creating a political footprint there.
1: Then that means Congress should not step into the south. Or anyone, if that is the argument, this country won't function. And no other party, and every party should become a regional party, very the native-centric. That does not happen. When we sing Vande Mataram, when we see Janaganamana, we never look at it as Bengali. We say this with a national spirit. I think this is a very shallow argument.
0: Who is nervous about Pawan Kalyan doing something? It's not like it's your first time in Telangana, sir. I mean, you live there, you've lived there, you have family there, you have a history there, you've contested elections there before as well.
1: Yeah.
0: But why are people nervous now? What is different now?
1: I don't know really, because for me, I've been doing politics even much before I initiated my political journey in 2007-2008. Active politics started from 2008 mid onwards.
0: Hmm.
1: And always I went through the entire Telangana, I mean, more of my political journey, initiated in Telangana and have a greater grip in Telangana when it comes to very committed cadre.
0: Hmm.
1: Maybe I think that could be the reason for them. What if he gains a a stronger foothold. I think that should be the reason.
0: Because they are accusing you, sir, of playing divisive politics. They're saying that you're trying to remind people of the divisions between the two states, and it's not about ideology. A whole generation has passed, and that's the reason why you're being denied permission.
1: There is no way that they can say it. Okay, first of all, even I don't even I shifted my party office to AP completely. But I have very strong cattle. There's no second thought about it. And they've been contesting local bodies. They've been, even without my presence, whether I go there or not, even we won a few seats in local bodies.
0: Yeah.
1: And our party leaders keep on contesting in MLA and MP elections. It is not that how much percentage of votes, how much, but they keep on fighting. That's how they like the kind of ideology or thought process, what I carry and what I stand for. I think, beyond that, like, I never had any reasons. I don't know why suddenly all of a sudden this shift, and I never did any divisive politics. In fact, it is a vice versa. I'm not even, certain voices, I can't say a few voices. Rather say, even you should not step here, you should not come here. And that is my home. This is my karma bhumi, that's my home. In fact, my entire political journey, my fighting spirit to fight for nation, after issues, it started, initiated in Telangana. I've been living there ever since I was when I started being 21. Till then, though I was in Chennai before, but entire my journey was my major part of my life. It is in Telangana and Hyderabad.
2: Well, moving on to more updates coming in at this hour, a fresh political flashpoint has erupted in Tamil Nadu, with tensions escalating and a public boycott of the alliance huddle by the Dravidian party. The DMK-Congress relationship appears headed for a deeper showdown. Udhiridhilin launched a sharp attack on the Congress, accusing the party of betraying the DMK after benefiting from the alliance. The DMK leader says that party workers will forget what he calls the Congress's treacherous conduct. The war of words comes amid growing signs of a widening rift between the two erstwhile allies. Sources say the DMK member parliaments are set to sit separately from the Congress members in the parliament following a fallout from the alliance.
3: We are no more in the India bloc, that's why we are not attending the meeting. They have 5 MLAs or 1 in our alliance. We had given them a Rajya Sabha seat. After that, these MLAs even did not come and thank our leader. They said that we are going with TVK and said that we are no more in the alliance with the DMK. Then it will definitely hurt the cadres. They have worked for them also. In 28 constituencies, they have worked for them. Last time during the parliament elections, they had worked for them. Our cadres had sincerely worked for them. But they have ignored them and they are going with TVK. Then our cadres will be affected, offensed by that.
4: தேர்தல் முடிவுகள் முழுசா வர்றதுக்கு முன்னாடியே நம்ம கூட கூட்டணி வச்சிருந்தக்கூடிய காங்கிரஸ் இயக்கம் துரோக கூட்டம் நம்ம பேரை சொல்லி நம்ம தலைவர் முகத்தை காட்டி வாக்குகளை பெற்று தலைவரை பார்த்து ஒரு 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
2: Let's now turn our attention to West Bengal. With some breaking news coming in at this hour, we are understanding that the former TMC minister, Arup Biswas's brother, has now been arrested. That's right, so Arup Biswas has been held in an alleged extortion case. Police action in Bengal's messy mess case is now underway, as the former minister, Arup Biswas, has also been booked in the case. That's the latest update that we have for you coming in from West Bengal. Remember that Arup Biswas was also the sports minister in the previous TMC government. The former TMC minister, Arup Biswas, has also been booked and his brother has now been arrested in the case. My colleague Saurabh Gupta joins us on the broadcast with the latest updates coming in. Saurabh, walk us through the details. What exactly has happened here?
5: Well, there are

0: two cases here. One is, of course, the fact that this case, which involves Saurabh Pishash, which is, of course, an extortion case. And in this case, he's been arrested. He's been taken to the New Alipur police station. And of course, he's been kept there. And that picture of him inside the police station is what you see on your screen. That is the brother, Saurabh Pishash. And he's the brother of course, the former Trinamool minister, a close aide of Mamata Banerjee, Arup Bishash. And now, Arup Bishash has been booked in a different case. That is the case relating to the messy event in Kolkata. Remember, there was chaos, there was, mismanagement, and Arup Bishash was the person responsible for it, according to the organizer, Satadru Dutta, who spoke to NDTV exclusively earlier and who filed the complaint with the police. Now, the police have booked him. Arup Bishash was also supposed to appear before the police yesterday in connection with the investigation, but he did not do so, citing health reasons. So he's not appeared, but his brother now also has been arrested in an extortion case. And these brothers are notorious. There have been multiple complaints against them in the past as well over, how they exerted complete control over the film industry and the studios and the technician's body there. And that's why this is, of course, something that's become a huge news story as well, given the fact that Saurabh Pishash has finally been arrested. There have been complaints against him in the past as well during the previous Trinamool government. But at that point, of course, he got away given his proximity to his brother, who was a powerful minister. But now he's been arrested.
1: Right, absolutely, Saurabh. Thank you so much for joining us and sharing those updates with us. Let's get you more updates coming in from West Bengal. A fresh twist in Bengal's mutiny saga. Expelled TMC MLAs are now seeking police protection after protests erupted outside Sandipan Saha's residence. Now, both Sandipan Saha and Rituprotha Banerjee have approached the police, citing security concerns. Meanwhile, after the rebellion, the focus has now shifted to the rebels' next move. The BJP, however, is making its position clear. Its doors remain firmly shut. The spotlight is also squarely on Mamata Banerjee and her options going forward. The big question remains, will Didi reassess Abhishek Banerjee's role and focus on rebuilding the party from grassroots up? And also another question, can Mamata douse the fire, or is this mutiny 2.0 only getting started?
2: अगर TMC हम तो पहले से बोल चुके थे जिस दिन हारेगा पार्टी खत्म हो जाएगा. अब देखिए नाखून में अभी तक काली है. चुनाव का वो खत्म नहीं हुआ, पार्टी खत्म हो गया. तो ये पार्टी किस आधार पर? केवल लूट के आधार 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
1: With that, slipping into a very short break, more news and updates on the other side.

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1: watching NDTV 24/7. The hope is that beyond this election, this will be one of the major issues. With multiple challengers in the fray, the TMC also has done a bit of rejig. Remember, this is also a district that has been plagued by communal violence. Come to some of the sabhas that the BJP is also organizing, especially in the villages of West Bengal.
0: When stories have impact,
2: Bhagwatar Joshi, managing editor and primetime anchor.
0: Then news has influence. The buck stops here with Padmaja Joshi.
1: Your work is being watched by people. You think that you're making an impact in this time. I think that's really a huge validation, very rewarding. And I'm pretty certain that Team NDTV will go from strength to strength.
3: आपने तो दीदी को एकदम धो डाला।
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3: How will you celebrate?
4: झालमुड़ी माचर झोल विद रसगुल्ला।
6: You know, you remember, you promised me that you will come to Kabini and do an interview with me. You like going to the forest?
7: This is a declaration of our state that to the entire country that our Kerala is secular.
8: ये विजय बंगाल की जनता के विशेष करके मातृशक्ति की।
3: One clip that went most viral. Was the non-interview. Cruz spent some time with him. We have these whistles out for you, and the whistles are for the fact that you got the poll right, which is quite fantastic.
9: We saw you campaigning, ma'am, for the RG Kaur victim's mother as well. You know, that was a telling moment. Do you believe that that incident in some ways was a tipping point?
10: I think that was not the only incident.
11: Tabhi puran khule তুই মুখ ফুটে তোর মনের কথা একলা বলো রে।

0: We at NDTV traveled across the length and breadth of West Bengal. This was the hottest election in all of India. All of India watched it on NDTV.
1: Why I say this, this could be a big story.
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0: Stories that no one else had.
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0: Houses still bear the scars of bombs that were thrown inside.
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0: that gave competition viral fever.
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0: When it was anything Bengal, you tuned in only to NDTV. 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
14: Really?
13: Fashion that made you gag. 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And trends that kept us with the program. 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I am your host Mayank Chaudhary and this is Limelight.
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6: Exclusive scoop on Karnataka Game of Thrones coming in.
7: Deepak Bhupanna is reporting that Siddaramaiah will resign. High command was in favor of a transition of power.
8: Mr. Siddaramaiah is going to relent and Mr. DK Shivakumar is expected to take over as the new Chief Minister of Karnataka.
9: Welcome back to Sarit Kaur Sahni, and you're watching NDTV. Well, some breaking news coming in at this hour. Let's take you through it. Well, Karnataka Chief Minister DK Shivakumar has broken his silence on no women being in his cabinet list. DK Shivakumar has said that lots of vacancies are still left. That's an important statement coming in from him. He's even gone on to say that women can also be inducted later into the cabinet. Citing the previous time, he said the last time too, there were no women initially in Karnataka's cabinet. He's even said that the government has empowered women like no other. An important statement coming in from the Karnataka Chief Minister DK Shivakumar. This comes shortly after there was criticism that came his way with regards to no women being there in his cabinet list. He's responded to the criticism saying that there are a lot of vacancies that are still left. Let's also listen in to what he had to say.
10: There are a lot of vacancies. Last time also when we done, there was no woman first time, no? We all are there. The driving which we are given to the government for a common man is not individual. How many schemes we are given to women? We have set a model in the entire country how to help the women.
9: Well, my colleague Deepak joins us on the phone line with the latest updates coming in. You know, Deepak, an important statement made by the Karnataka Chief Minister where he said that while the current list may not have the names of women, the future list will.
11: Now, we should note that it's 13 MLAs who've been inducted into the cabinet. There are about 20 more who are going to be inducted, and it's going to happen within the next week or 15 days. So there is a scope, of course, that many women could be part of the cabinet. That is what the Chief Minister is trying to indicate. But that hasn't stopped, you know, some within the Congress party and also from the opposition to largely hit out at DK Shivakumar's government, going on to say that there should have been representation even in the first list. Now the justification that's coming in is that the second list will have a lot of names. We'll really have to see how much prominence will be given to women in that list, and will that really silence the critics as well.
9: Right, absolutely, Deepak. Thank you so much for joining us and sharing those updates with us. Let's now turn our attention to the national capital. Fresh lapses continue to emerge even as Lofkesh Bajaj, the owner of the B&B behind the Delhi Hotel fire, has been sent to 4 days of police custody. In the latest, NDTV has learned that the MCD license of the establishment in question had elapsed at the time of the fire and was reapplied on the day of the fire after the incident. Not just that, NDTV has also exclusively accessed the license issued to the hotel that clearly shows that they had the permission to operate only 6 rooms and the establishment had clearly violated the terms of the registrations. Amid this, Delhi's Chief Minister Rekha Gupta is expected to chair a top-level meeting today at 4 p.m. on the fire incident with strong directives on fire safety audits expected as an outcome. Meanwhile, magistrate-level action is also expected to be underway today in the Malviya Nagar fire case, where unsafe buildings in violation of norms

0: bombs are now going to be sealed. Meanwhile, 61-year-old trader Riyazuddin, who helped to rescue people during the Malvan Nagar fire by placing mattresses from his shop to soften the fall of those trapped in the building, said that his experience as a civil defence volunteer about 15 years ago helped him respond swiftly during the emergency. Riyazuddin Mansoori and his son Arman sacrificed nearly rupees 2 lakh worth of new mattresses to create a makeshift safety net for those trapped guests who were trying to escape from the upper floors during the fire. Listen in to what he had to say.
1: Haujrani ke Flores Hotel mein jab aag lagi to aag itni bhayanak thi ki log khidki se kood rahe the. 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
2: Dekhiye, sabse pehle to ye ki hum civil defense mein hain.
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0: Anushka, I believe you are the location where the fire occurred. Help us understand where exactly has investigation in fact progressed.
3: That's right, Reet. We are seeing that in this investigation, Lavkesh Bajaj has been sent to 4 days of police custody. He will be investigated on his role as to what in fact happened there and why, when the license had expired, he did not apply for a fresh license. Also, we have seen a lot of violations, the safety violation that had in fact taken place at the hotel where the fire incident took place. It was only allowed to in fact host a 6-bed. It was under the breakfast and bed policy, and it was in fact only allowed to operate a 6-room restaurant. But then it was in fact operating 25 restaurants, 25 rooms in that particular hotel, and because of which we saw when the fire took place, there was no entry, there was no exit, and that is why such loss of lives could be seen in this whole incident. So far, the police is trying to in fact lick all the chains and in fact to fix responsibility as to who was the person who in fact did this kind of a negligence, because of which this kind of an incident took place, which claimed lives of 21 people. But so
0: Absolutely.
3: Far, we are seeing the government also stepping in action, where the Delhi police, Delhi government and the civic authorities have in fact said that they will be, doing a drive and in fact ascertaining as to which all hotels are there which are in the violation of these kind of norms, and also fire safety norms are
0: right.
3: Which were in fact largely in question. It has in fact right now being, checked, and there's an, a safety drive that has in fact been going on by the government that has in fact said that they will be taking action on each and every shops and restaurants who will be
0: right.
3: Found violating all those safety norms. Over to you.
0: Like you said, Anushka, 21 lives lost. Of course, now the government is investigating the gross violation of these norms that took place that led to these people passing away. Thank you so much for joining us and sharing those updates with us. But some breaking news coming in from Punjab, Mohali. We're learning that a woman employee was stabbed dead inside a Mohali office. The colleague, we're understanding, has been arrested after the fatal knife attack. Those are the visuals right there on your screens at the moment. Now, police probe has alleged a love angle in this incident. The accused allegedly attacked the woman after their breakup. The accused is said to have been critical after an alleged suicide attempt. That's the latest update coming in at this hour. You can see the visuals right there on your screens at the moment. My colleague Ghazali joins us on the telecast with more updates coming in. Ghazali, walk us through the details. This is a shocking incident that's come to light from Mohali. What exactly happened here?
4: See, the victim Dimple and accused Harry, they both used to work in a logistics company, which is basically a courier, a movers and packers kind of company where they were working. And yesterday at around 7:30 p.m., the accused entered into a heated discussion with a girl, and after the discussion, he took out a knife and he stabbed her multiple times in front of all the co-workers. They were terrified. The police was informed, and before anybody could do anything, the accused attacked himself as well. He attacked himself. He was also grievously injured. While the police arrived and the lady was taken to the hospital, she was declared brought dead. And the accused is also in a critical condition. He's admitted in a private hospital in Mohali. What the co-workers and the other information gathered by the police suggests that perhaps both the people were in relationship, both had a relationship for the last 3 years, though there is nothing official on record about it. But the sources confirmed that perhaps the relationship turned sour and the accused was trying to sort of reconcile with the lady, and after which he was also undergoing, he was also facing depression. And yesterday he tried to connect once again, and then after heated discussion, appeared it was a premeditated decision. But the police is yet to give a word about it. The police is probing the entire issue. They're also trying to ascertain the motive and this entire angle which has come off from the co-workers in the company.
0: Absolutely, Ghazali. Of course, probe is underway, but a shocking incident that's come to light from Mohali. Thank you so much for joining us and sharing those updates with us. With that, stepping into a very short break, more news and updates on the other side.

0: आर प्योर शाही पनीर मसाला, डिलीशियस हेल्दी एवरीडे। फ्रॉम द न्यूज रूम टू द स्टूडियो टू द थिक ऑफ पॉलिटिकल एक्शन,
1: 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With multiple challengers in the fray, the TMC also has done a bit of rejig. Remember, this is also a district that has been plagued by communal violence. Come to some of the sabhas that the BJP is also organizing, especially in the villages of West Bengal.
0: When stories have impact.
2: Padmasar Joshi, managing editor and primetime anchor.
0: Then news has influence. The buck stops here with Padmaja Joshi.
1: Your work is being watched by people. You think that you're making an impact in this time. I think that's really a huge validation, very rewarding, and I'm pretty certain that Team NDTV will go from strength to strength.
3: थोड़े में ज्यादा स्वाद, यही तो है इसकी खास बात।
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6: How will you celebrate?
7: झालमुड़ी माचर झोल विद रसगुल्ला।
9: You know, you remember, you promised me that you will come to Kabini and do an interview with me. You like going to the forest?
10: This is a declaration of our state that to the entire country that our Kerala is secular.
11: ये विजय बंगाल की जनता के विशेष करके मातृशक्ति की।
6: One clip that went most viral was the non-interview. Cruz spent some time with him. We have these whistles out for you, and the whistles are for the fact that you got the poll right, which is quite fantastic.
12: We saw you campaigning, ma'am, for the RG Kaur victim's mother as well. You know, that was a telling moment. Do you believe that that incident in some ways was a tipping point?
13: I think that was not the only incident.
14: তবে পরাণ খুলে তুই মুখ ফুটে তোর মনের কথা একলা বলো রে, যদি তোর ডাক শুনে কেউ না আসে তবে একলা চলো রে।
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1: We at NDTV traveled across the length and breadth of West Bengal. This was the hottest election in all of India. And all of India watched it on NDTV.
15: Why I say this, this could be a big story.
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7: Fashion that made you gag. Films that made you fangirl. Art that made it to the gram. And trends that kept us with the program. 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I am your host Mayank Chaudhary and this is Limelight.
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3: I'm delighted to be chairing a committee of such distinguished fellow businessmen, bankers. It's just lovely to be back on this NDTV jury. I have been a fan of NDTV for a long time.
8: Many of the nominees are extremely close together in terms of what they've done.
4: Gender parity to be reflected in while we choose leadership as well.
14: It's also important that how they are reshaping the industries.
7: We've got a fantastic jury and we've
18: Well, some breaking news coming in from Karnataka. Let's take you through it. Disappointment has emerged within the Karnataka Congress following the recent state cabinet portfolio allocations. Disappointed with portfolio, Minister Ramalinga Reddy is likely to in fact end his resignation as a minister today. He was allocated the major and medium irrigation. Now, sources even say that he was promised a BDA portfolio. That's the latest update that we have for you at this hour. My colleague Ritu joins us on the broadcast with the latest updates coming in. Ritu, you know, just the cabinet was just sworn in a couple of days back, and after this we're seeing that, of course, there seems to be some sort of disappointment emerging in from the party. Walk us through the details.
20: Well, very true. You see, just a day after the oath ceremony took place, there was still no clarity about the portfolio allocation. And now being officially out there, you see, the ministers, apparently there are many that, you know, there's a disappointment that basically is growing within the party as well right now. And you see, the first one, of course, Ramalinga Reddy, very senior leader from the Congress party, somebody who was not seen lobbying for himself in Bengaluru or for that matter in Delhi, was, you know, the sources close to him say that he was earlier was promised to be provided a Bengaluru Development Authority, but still he settled for the transport portfolio earlier during Siddaramaiah's cabinet. And right after this whole of a leadership change, you see, he's got, you know, an irrigation a portfolio there. So yes, of course, he seems to be disappointed and all likely that he would be tendering his resignation today as a minister and would want to continue as an MLA for not being provided what that he has been, what he asked for all these while to the party. Now needs to be seen whether that end moment, a consultation will now be taking place as well. Because yes, you see, both the leaders Siddaramaiah as well as D.K. Shivakumar are aware of his disappointment right now. But whether there would be, you know, both the leaders will be able to place him a call and ask him to wait for some more time if they can really have that negotiation with the high command to see to it that he gets what he has asked. Because right. You see, the urban development for now has gone to Siddaramaiah's son himself, Yatindra Siddaramaiah. So yes. Whether that there would be an end moment consultation now before he tenders his resignation, asking him to wait for some more time, that needs to be seen, because more important, you see, Rahul Gandhi too is going to be
18: like here. Like you said, Ritu, of course, the high command will now have to balance not just of course expectations, but also the caste arithmetic as well as the camps that are currently prevalent in the government in Karnataka. But thank you so much for joining us and sharing those updates with us. With that, we're slipping into a short

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2: We've got that first picture of DK Shivakumar with Siddaramaiah inside his residence. 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
3: This is Breakfast 2.0 because this is a follow-up.
4: The muscle flexing in Bengaluru has begun all over again.
5: The biggest news break that we've brought to our viewers, the Sarkara riddle is once again erupting in Karnataka.
6: Exclusive scoop on Karnataka Game of Thrones coming in.
7: Deepak Bhupanna is reporting that Siddaramaiah will resign. High command was in favor of a transition of power.
8: Mr. Siddaramaiah is going to relent and Mr. DK Shivakumar is expected to take over as the new chief minister of Karnataka.
5: Huge piece of breaking news that we as a team have been right about here on NDTV for the last few days, I might add.
9: DK Shivakumar's car has arrived. First pictures here on NDTV.
6: What is the CM formula that's going to be on the menu?
9: First pictures here of the hug between Siddaramaiah and DK Shivakumar. Breaking it as always, first and exclusive here on NDTV. Siddaramaiah has said this to all his cabinet colleagues over breakfast. He said, I have agreed to the High Command's recommendation that DK Shivakumar will be his successor.
10: So he was only willing to shake hands with us. He just looked at us. I asked him a question, aren't you coming to the Rajya Sabha? Yeah. He didn't say, he just looked straight and then we moved on to DK Shivakumar.
9: Here's Mr. Siddaramaiah, the outgoing chief minister, is heading towards the governor's house right now.
0: He has tracked the pulse of power from Washington to Korea. Witnessed history being made in global capitals and conflict zones. Brought clarity to complex issues of national security and international affairs. Aditya Raj Kaul, covering international affairs

0: Like no.
1: Well, some break news coming in at this hour from Tamil Nadu. We're learning that the DMK's ally Vaiko's son, Durai, has now met with the Chief Minister Vijay in Tamil Nadu. This meet has, of course, triggered speculation of the MDMK and the TVK alliance. Remember that in the past as well, he's given statements in favour of the TVK. Just a couple of days back, Durai even said that the TVK should be viewed as a secular force. Durai claims that the discussions were about his constituency. With that, we're slipping into a very short break. More news and updates on the other side. Stay with us.

0: नमकीन, चाहे जैसे खाओ, 100% सूजी से बनी आर प्योर वर्मिसली, स्वादिष्ट सेहतमंद हर रोज।
1: When others are warming up, I'm raring to go. 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
1: 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Your friend said, "Ye le le." 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
9: 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Unfiltered list of things I saw and observed on the ground.
10: Very special ground report from the line of control. There were some children who've lost limbs in the shelling.
11: For a country that has fought so many wars in the mountains and at high altitude.
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0: It's a Friday morning. You are watching the show on NDTV 24/7. I am Parmeshwar Bava. We've got an action-packed bulletin lined up for you this morning with news from across the country and around the world. Let's begin with the top stories. Amid intense speculation over his future in the BJP and reports that he is preparing to launch a people's movement, former Tamil Nadu BJP President K. Annamalai has announced that he will address supporters this afternoon. The DMK is no longer part of the India bloc. The DMK headquarters has issued a statement saying the party would not participate in the alliance meeting, which is to be held in Delhi on the 8th of June. Meanwhile, the BJP is considering the introduction of a fresh delimitation bill in the upcoming monsoon session of parliament, hoping to capitalise on the disarray within the opposition following the implosion of the TMC and the widening rift between the Congress and the DMK. Janasena Chief Pawan Kalyan's explosive interview to NDTV. That triggers a flashpoint in Telangana. Mr. Kalyan says Telangana is his karma bhoomi and hits out at Rahul Gandhi and the Congress over appeasement politics.
1: I really expected some kind of a greater understanding when this man, Mr. Rahul Gandhi, walked length and breadth of India, from here, from Kanyakumari to Kashmir, and the way he understood, he made, then I said, he has become more shallow. It is like you cannot instigate society, one against another.
0: And as the Delhi Hotel fire probe widens, more lapses come to the fore. The facility was built in violation of Delhi master plan guidelines, but before that, in West Bengal, expelled TMC MLAs are now seeking police protection after protests erupted outside Shandipan Saha's residence yesterday. Crucially, in the capital, the hotel fire probe is widening. The facility was built in violation of Delhi master plan guidelines. It allegedly flouted electricity load norms and lacked a mandatory fire safety no objection certificate. Team India T20 shake-up is on the cards. Sources say Shreyas Iyer is set to replace Surya Kumar Yadav as India's new T20 captain. And Shreyas Iyer is likely to lead India on the Ireland and England tour. All right, a major political question is hanging over Tamil Nadu this morning. Whether K. Annamalai is preparing to walk away from the BJP, the party that elevated him from a former IPS officer to one of its most recognisable faces in the South. The speculation has been building for days as we have been covering. Annamalai has now announced that he will address supporters at noon in what he calls an open-hearted conversation. But sources tell us that he could use this platform to announce his exit from the BJP while also attempting to maintain cordial relationships with the party leadership. Sources indicate that Annamalai has been exploring the idea of a people's movement. He is likely to float his own political outfit or launch a people's movement aimed at engaging future leaders and expanding his political footprint as far as the state is concerned. In fact, there are indications that any new formation could also contest upcoming by-polls in Tamil Nadu. Vijay Gopal Mulidharan has been tracking the latest details for us and what lies ahead as far as Annamalai is concerned. He joins us live this morning. Vijay, what's the strongest indication at this point that Annamalai may actually leave the BJP today?
2: Parameshwar, after 2026 elections results, Annamalai was not much active in BJP. He hasn't attended any sort of BJP's meeting also. Remember, last week there was a meeting headed by BL Santosh and other BJP senior leader to assess the reason for defeat in 2026 election. Actually, the meeting happened at Coimbatore district, but Annamalai was not present there. He took long breaks from politics. He was not much active. But however, he responded on X platform for certain issues. Even he opposed BJP's government three-language policy in CBSE, saying that it will pressure if we implement three-language policy as early as possible because it will pressure students. So this was a huge hint why Annamalai started to oppose the BJP central government scheme. this raised many speculation and many questions, and also many speculation over the next course of action. And even Annamalai himself had said he will speak within 2 or 3 days, day before yesterday. And yesterday he posted on X platform saying that he's going to speak very openly to all his supporters through social media. Sources indicate he won't take any questions, but however, he will respond to certain questions if we ask through YouTube live chat and also Instagram. He will respond to certain questions also. It is going to be a conversation with his supporters to decide next course of action. What we hear from sources is Annamalai likely to quit BJP and also start a people movement, new movement. And in 6 months, he's likely to float a new party. Also, remember, Parameshwar, Annamalai is seen as the face of Tamil Nadu BJP after he joined BJP in 2020. He had a different kind of aggressive politics in Tamil Nadu, which BJP lacked for so many years in Tamil Nadu. But however, he failed to convert that as the votes. He increased the vote percentage in 2024. BJP able to get 11% without major allies. BJP didn't have any sort of alliance with ADMK and DMK. Without the Dravidian party, BJP formed alliance on its own in 2024 election, which able to manage 11% vote. But Annamalai himself lost that election. Even in 2021, Annamalai stood in Karur district, Aravakuruchi. He failed to perform. He failed to win that seat.
0: Right.
2: But however, the percentage of vote was keep on increasing. But in 2026 election, by having alliance with ADMK, BJP only got 3% vote share. So this had hurt Annamalai. He was against the ADMK-BJP tie-up just before elections also. We remember the dramatic scenes unfolded, how BJP finalized the alliance with ADMK that day.
0: The finally today remains to be seen. We'll, of course, track all the finer details and all that's unfolding behind the scenes with you, Vijay. Thanks so much. Do stay on with us. We have an exclusive NDTV interview lined up for you, where Andhra Pradesh Deputy Chief Minister Pavan Kalyan shares rare insights into his relationship with BJP leader Annamalai and explains why he believes the former Tamil Nadu BJP chief remains one of the state's most promising political leaders. Listen into what he told NDTV.
3: I will ask you about, Mr. Annamalai. I saw you wish him, his birthday. Yeah, while we're recording this, it's his birthday today. What do you think happened, Mr. Pavan Kalyan, to Annamalai? He'd been given a lot of opportunities. Young, popular face, someone who had some ideas, but he feels like he's tired.
1: No. He is a dynamic leader. Yeah. I really respect him. I really admire him the way he handles. And he has got a lot of ideological commitment. And he has a very consistent approach.
3: Yeah.
1: I think somewhere he was needed little guidance. Hmm. Sometimes at that level, when you are handling a party, sometimes you feel lonely. Sometimes you need a kind of, sharing your thoughts, mentoring is needed. Tamil Nadu has a very unique political dynamics. I felt after he lost in Coimbatore, I personally felt this was my thought, because I was going through more or less just a few years before. When he went to, UK, I felt he should not have gone. Sometimes you have to be there. That's okay to go through humiliation. I don't know, whatever. I'm not saying his reasons could be entirely different what I'm saying, but this is what my personal.
3: You're saying he should have stuck to it.
1: You should have stuck to it. And he could have established himself. So that gap, I think, paved a different thing. Even after that, I felt that is fine. Mm. I think that's what I shared with him. I think you are the future of Tamil Nadu, and I think you should stick around. But I don't know the internal dynamics.
3: Correct.
1: Sometimes internal dynamics, from an outside I can see something, but internal dynamics I don't know what exactly. How.
3: But do you think it's a mistake for him to walk away at this time? Or you're right, we don't know what the
1: internal dynamics are. We don't know, because it depends. Maybe sometimes, I feel he's a man of great integrity, and his commitment to country, his commitment to Tamil Nadu, his commitment to culture is entirely at a different level. And I think he, if given a choice to him, no matter whether he would have been in BJP or even at if he goes on an independent journey, I think he is the future of Tamil Nadu.
3: Yeah.
0: All right. As speculation intensifies over K. Annamalai's political future and reports suggest he could be preparing to chart an independent course, it is worth stepping back from the headlines for just a moment here and asking a more fundamental question at this stage. What would Annamalai actually be taking with him? And what challenges would lie ahead if he chooses to build something of his own? You see, on paper, there are some obvious strengths. Annamalai entered politics with a reputation forged in the IPS, giving him a governance-focused image that actually helped distinguish him from many traditional politicians. During his time as the Tamil Nadu BJP chief, he actually became one of the state's most recognizable political figures, built strong media visibility, and through initiatives like the Enman En Makkal Yatra, expanded his reach well beyond the BJP's traditional footprint. There are also opportunities that his supporters believe are worth pursuing. They basically argue that sections of educated, urban and aspirational voters are looking for alternatives, particularly at a time when Tamil Nadu's political landscape is evolving, many would say rapidly. The emergence of Vijay and TVK has demonstrated that voters are willing to consider newer political formations, something that would have seemed far less likely even a few years ago. But there are equally significant questions. Annamalai's political visibility has not yet translated into any major electoral breakthrough. A political movement can be built around a leader, but a successful party requires organization, booth-level workers, local leadership as well, funding, sustained electoral machinery. Those are assets that take years, sometimes decades to build. And then there is the competitive landscape that we cannot ignore. Any new formation would not be operating in any sort of vacuum. It would have to compete for many of the same voters that other emerging forces are targeting already, particularly younger voters and first-time political participants. So if today, or if the developments today at noon, mark the beginning of a new chapter for Annamalai, the story is going to, of course, be bigger than a resignation from the BJP. It's going to be a test of whether personal popularity, political ambition and public visibility can actually be converted into durable political organization in one of our most competitive political arenas. Vijay Gopal, Muralidharan tracking the latest developments for us. Vijay, Annamalai was stationed in Delhi. He had a couple of tete-a-tetes with Amit Shah. Are senior leaders within the BJP privately still making efforts even now to persuade him to stay before he addresses his supporters at noon?
2: Mishra, that's right. As per our sources, many BJP high command, senior leaders and even leaders from state tried to speak with Annamalai and made him to stay at the BJP. But however, what we hear from close sources from Annamalai stays firm with his decision to exit from the party and likely to start a new movement and also to convert that as a political party within 6 months. What made Annamalai to take this decision? Remember, Parameshwar, Annamalai was against BJP ADMK alliance, and also he was insisting high command to go solo in 2026 election and to form alliance on his own, focusing on Tamil Nadu, focusing young voters. Young voters played a very crucial role with Vijay. Even after Annamalai announcing his political move, like many speculation over Annamalai's next course of action, on many youth followers on social media, especially from BJP, say they are going to support Annamalai. So there are possibilities if Annamalai exits from BJP, many young functionaries or party followers from Tamil Nadu BJP may exit also. Even yesterday itself, across Tamil Nadu, especially in Madurai district and Coimbatore district and even Chennai, we saw many posters and banners in support of Annamalai saying that we will follow Annamalai's pathway. So it is very clear Annamalai going to create impact, but we have to see the

0: political dynamics and shift completely changed in Tamil Nadu after Vijay's rise, Vijay's Tamilaga Vetri Kalagam rise in Tamil Nadu. So we have to wait and see what going to be Annamalai's announcement. 12 p.m. he's likely to speak with his supporters. It is going to be interactive session. That's what Annamalai also posted on X platform. 12 p.m. through social media is going to speak with his supporters, and also he will take some questions also. That's what we are hearing from our sources. We'll be all eyes on 12 p.m. what exactly Annamalai going to announce.
1: We'll be tracking all the action with you, Vijay. As always, thank you so much. Well, from being projected as the party's biggest hope in the South to now being at the centre of speculation over his political future, K. Annamalai's journey in politics has been anything but ordinary. As rumours swirl about a possible new political path, we detail the highs, the setbacks and the questions surrounding the man who became the BJP's most visible face in Tamil Nadu. Take a look at this report.
2: In August 2020, a former IPS officer, K. Annamalai, stepped into politics. Annamalai entered the BJP after resigning from a promising police career. At a time when the party was searching for a strong regional face in Tamil Nadu, Annamalai quickly emerged as the answer. Young, articulate and unafraid of confrontation, he brought energy to a party that had long struggled to find a mass leader in the state. Within a year of joining the party, Annamalai was appointed Tamil Nadu BJP president. The message from the central leadership was clear. The party was willing to place its Tamil Nadu ambitions in the hands of a political newcomer. And Annamalai embraced the role with aggression and ambition. Whether it was taking on the DMK government, targeting corruption allegations, holding high decibel press conferences, or dominating social media conversations, Annamalai became BJP's loudest voice in Tamil Nadu. But politics for Annamalai was never just about speeches and street battles. He often relied on symbolism to sharpen his message and connect with voters. In 2023, amid allegations of rampant corruption against the DMK government, Annamalai staged one of his most dramatic protests. Carrying a whip, he publicly flogged himself outside his residence. The act was meant to portray the suffering of ordinary people under what he described as a corrupt administration. Then came the Yatra that transformed Annamalai from a party leader into a statewide political figure. Travelling across districts, connecting directly with voters, he sought to create a mass movement around his leadership. However, despite the visibility, despite the campaigns, despite the momentum, BJP continued to struggle in translating political attention into electoral breakthroughs. Then came the leadership change. Annamalai was replaced as state BJP chief.
3: Today, my only job is to strengthen the hands of our new president, Anna Nayinar Nagendran Avargal. And the party has decided Anna Nayinar Nagendran Anna will lead our Bharatiya Janata Party into the 2026 assembly elections.
2: While the party maintained that organizational changes were routine, the move triggered intense speculation. In the recently concluded Tamil Nadu elections, Annamalai's rallies were limited to only 6 constituencies. The alliance equation with AIADMK added another layer. Relations with the AIADMK were strengthening. Questions were raised over whether Annamalai's confrontational style helped expand BJP's space or complicated opposition unity against the DMK.

0: now a fresh twist. Annamalai has initiated a movement. He called it People's Movement. And even as speculation grows about a possible independent political move, Annamalai has refused to reveal his plans. Instead, he asked for patience.
1: அண்ணே உட்கார்ந்து ஆனா ஒரு நிமிஷம் அண்ணே உட்கார்ந்து பொறுமையா ரெண்டு நாள் எல்லாம் பேசுவாங்க அண்ணா எல்லா கேள்வி தலைவர் ஒரு நிமிஷம் எல்லா கேள்விகளுக்கும் பதில் சொல்றேன் உட்கார்ந்து பேசுவாங்க ரெண்டு நாள்ல பேசுவேன் எல்லாத்துக்கும் பதில் சொல்றேன்
0: BJP, Annamalai remains one of the most recognizable political faces it has produced in Tamil Nadu. For supporters, he is a leader whose political journey is only beginning. From IPS officer to political phenomenon, from BJP's poster boy to the center of a political guessing game, all eyes are now on Annamalai and the next move that could redefine Tamil Nadu politics. Bureau Report, NDTV.
2: Moving on to other news, Pawan Kalyan's proposed political foray into Telangana has triggered a sharp war of words with the Congress government in the state. The Andhra Pradesh Deputy Chief Minister accused the Revanth Reddy government of denying permission for his meeting, calling it a violation of his constitutional rights, and alleging that the Congress was indulging in divisive and appeasement politics. Backing his ally, Andhra Pradesh Chief Minister Chandrababu Naidu questioned why Pawan Kalyan was being criticised, saying every political leader has the democratic right to campaign in any state. But the remarks drew a strong response from BRS leader K.T. Rama Rao, who reminded Pawan Kalyan that Telangana was built through years of struggle and said the state does not need lessons on patriotism from outsiders.
3: Recently denied permission, sir, on Telangana Formation Day to hold a big public meeting. Why did that happen? Why did they stop that?
4: I don't know. It's my constitutional right. It's a simple meeting with the 2,000 sadhaks of my party who are active party cadre. And it's an indoor. I don't know. I think somehow they're scared. Otherwise, there is no need for them to deny permission.
3: What is there to be scared? You live there. People are saying you're not a son of the soil. Only sons of the soil can, look at creating a political footprint there.
4: Then that means Congress should not step into the South. Or anyone, if that is the argument, this country won't function. And no other party, and every party should become a regional party, very the native-centric. That does not happen. When we sing Vande Mataram, when we see Janagana Mana, we never look at it as Bengali. We say this with a national spirit. I think this is a very shallow argument.
3: Who is nervous about Pawan Kalyan doing something? It's not like it's your first time in Telangana, sir. I mean, you live there, you've lived there, you have family there, you have a history there. You've contested elections there before as well.
4: Yeah.
3: But why are people nervous now? What is different now?
4: I don't know really, because for me, I've been doing politics even much before I initiated my political journey in 2008. Active politics started from 2008 mid onwards.
3: Mm.
4: And always I went through the entire Telangana, I mean more of my political journey. It initiated in Telangana and have a greater grip in Telangana when it comes to very committed cadre.
3: Mm.
4: Maybe I think that could be the reason for them. What if he gains a stronger foothold? I think that should be the reason.
3: Because they are accusing you, sir, of playing divisive politics. They're saying that you're trying to remind people of the divisions between the two states. And it's not about ideology. A whole generation has passed. And that's the reason why you're being denied permission.
4: There is no way that they can say it. Okay, first of all, I shifted my party office to AP completely.
3: Mm.
4: But I have very strong cadre. There's no second thought about it. And they've been contesting local bodies. They've been, even without my presence, whether I go there or not, even we won a few seats in local bodies.
3: Yeah.
4: And our party leaders keep on contesting in MLA and MP elections. It is not that how much percentage of votes, how much, but they keep on fighting. That's how they like the kind of ideology or thought process, what I carry and what I stand for. I think, beyond that, like, I never had any reasons.

0: I don't know why suddenly all of a sudden this shift, and I never did any divisive politics. In fact, it is a vice versa. I'm not even, certain voices, I can't say a few voices, I'd rather say, you should not step here, you should not come here. And that is my home. This is my karma bhumi, that's my home. In fact, in my entire political journey, my fighting spirit to fight for nation, after issues, it started in Telangana. I've been living there ever since I was when I started being 21. Though I was in Chennai before, but entire my journey was major part of my life. It is in Telangana and Hyderabad.
1: You've just seen a big round of elections right now. Yes. Lots of changes in West Bengal, Tamil Nadu, etc. What is your assessment of the opposition right now? You're seeing what's happening in Bengal right now. Big upheaval there. Yes. Is the India bloc, up on its last legs? The DMK has said that they are not going to attend the India bloc meeting. There is upheaval as far as the Congress, the Trinamool, the others are concerned. What is the state of the opposition according to Pawan Kalyan?
0: For me, traditionally, and to say to you openly, my father was into socialism in a unified communist party.
1: Yeah.
0: And from my mother's side, they were very staunch Congress loyalists. Though my father shifted he used to vote for Congress also.
1: Hmm.
0: Once both the Unified Communist Party became two. But I had seen in my family, they were very strong supporters of Congress as long as Indira Gandhiji was there. Even to an extent, Rajiv Gandhiji was there. They could say slowly, but the disconnect started because of their policies. And this is what I had seen in my own home. And my parents started liking, it started with Vajpayee.
1: Hmm.
0: So there is this is a standard observation. I think they should stop their appeasement politics. This is what is going to hurt the nation. So if you start doing that.
1: And you're saying this to all of them. You're saying this to the entire opposition.
0: Yeah, yeah. The appeasement politics is the one which is going to wipe them out. And the problem with them is, they destabilize with their thought process. I really expected some kind of a greater understanding when this man, Mr. Rahul Gandhi, walked length and breadth of India from Kashmir to, from Kanyakumari to Kashmir. I thought that experience alone would give him a lot of insight. Because if you go and meet people, that gives me a very entire greater understanding, greater depth. But I felt after walking, from here, from Kanyakumari to Kashmir, and the way he understood him, then I said, he has become more shallow. It is like you cannot instigate society one against another. And that's what exactly today, what's happening in Telangana is more because of Congress, short-sightedness, Congress, the divisive approach. Instead of unifying the country, they instigate people for their power, and that's what exactly is happening. And Congress, that is the reason. If you look at any kind of divisive thought is, they try to encourage it. Hmm. Maybe for the sake of their power, whatever, I don't know what goes into their mind, I don't know. Even when they go out of country. You cannot demean your own nation when you step out of the country. Whatever fight is there, you do your fight here. But don't ever say that, don't try to demean the country. You might dislike Modiji, you might hate Modiji. Keep it within the borders of the country. You cannot take that because you're defaming the country. I think this is where the problem with current Congress leadership is. They don't understand the cultural connect. They don't understand how to keep the nation with an integrated approach. I think their appeasement, their divisive approach, the confrontational attitude. There is no dialogue. There is no debate in assembly. It's other than blame game. I think youth and people and anyone is tired of that.
2: Well, Mr. Pawan Kalyan also reflected on actor-politician Vijay's rapid political rise in Tamil Nadu and explained why he believes the Tamil Nadu superstar struck a chord with voters. He candidly admits he was envious of Vijay's smooth political launch, contrasting it with his own two-decade-long journey through Andhra Pradesh and national politics. He's spoken about the challenges he faced briefly as well. Listen in.
1: You know, we've heard your comments about Vijay in Tamil Nadu. Yeah.

0: You're also a superstar actor. You know, I loved your comment where you said you're slightly jealous of the speed with which his first day,
1: I
0: first show happened. No,
1: was
0: it's an honest comment. It's nice.

0: In fact, for me, it is like, it's the most toughest journey which I did, right from 2007. Yeah. In fact, it was a unified state. And we had a lot of factionism, a lot of, you know, militancy was there. And a lot of caste verticals are there. Mm. I mean, regional issues are there. Correct. Statehood issues were there. Amongst all this, to get into politics, it's like a harakiri. But my madness for my nation, my madness for stability of the country, and for me, it's always I'm a nationalist at heart. Mm. I'm more of a nationalist at heart, and I feel a lot of social harmony is needed.
1: Yeah,
0: I think that made me to jump into politics.
1: Yeah.
0: And a lot of
1: and we see your comments very often about Operation Sindoor and
0: because
1: national issues.
0: For me, that's how. That's why.
1: Yeah.
0: I feel most of the regional parties. At least to my observation, I wish I could be. I'll stand correct if someone corrects me. But the regional parties, the centric, the core thought is all about. Their region or their statehood. They don't think beyond
1: nation,
0: their state. So nation comes, I don't know, unless they go to Delhi.
1: Hmm.
0: And that too, because they themselves don't have any national policy for a regional party.
1: Yeah.
0: This is where regional parties really play a bigger role in integration of nation. I feel that gap I had seen.
1: Hmm.
0: And that is the reason for many regional parties sometimes, though they fulfill the aspirations of the regional state, with the states where they are formed. But I think at a national level, I think they miss certain things, and which is not right for the nation's integrity and harmony. I think that's where I started. So as you said about Mr. Vijay, there's an entire journey altogether, because I came from, I started, initiated, I came into politics in 2007. And from then,
1: two decades.
0: Yeah,
1: amazing.
0: And it was a tough journey for me. Yeah. And sometimes I felt like giving up. Sometimes I feel like, why the hell I was in politics. And I had gone through all kinds of experiences. But I am hardened and toughened by experiences. I wish I could have such kind of smooth journey like Mr. Vijay. In that way, I said, okay, I was envious.
2: All right, Justin. Congress MP Karthi Chidambaram has rejected the DMK's charge that the Congress deprived it of power. In his latest response, his argument is, even if the Congress had remained with the DMK after the election, the numbers were not sufficient for the DMK to form the government. According to Karthi Chidambaram, the Congress's decision to support the TDK helped create the possibility of a stable government in the state, and he says was consistent with how parliamentary democracies function. Listen in to Karthi Chidambaram's latest reaction.
3: காங்கிரஸ் வந்து திமுகலேருந்து போனதுனால திமுக ஆட்சி அமைக்காம போறதுக்கு ஒன்றும் வாய்ப்பு இல்லை. அவங்க நம்ம கூட இருந்தாலும் ஆட்சி அமைச்சிருக்க முடியாது. அதனால் வி டிட் நாட் டிப்ரைவ் டிஎம்கே. அதனால் 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
2: My colleague Sam Daniel is tracking the latest details for us. He joins us live with all the clarity that we need. Sam, basically Karthi Chidambaram's central argument is that the Congress did not cost the DMK power because the DMK lacked the numbers to form a government, as the DMK has categorically indicated that they will not be attending the India Bloc meeting as well, which is coming up on the 8th.
4: That's right, Parameshwar. Although this particular comment is not in response to a question on the DMK's stand with respect to the India Bloc meet, this is being seen in that context, and Karthi clarifying that the DMK did not have the numbers at that point in time to form the government. The mandate of the people is very clear that TVK, Active Vijay's TVK, had emerged as single largest party, and Congress switching sides did not deprive the DMK of the possibility of forming a government in Tamil Nadu. Even had the Congress remained with the DMK alliance, Karthi argues, they would not have been able to form the government. At least now, by switching sides, by giving that extra 11 numbers required for the TVK, 5 from the Congress has contributed for a situation in the state to get a stable government for the next 5 years. And this, he argues, it's quite normal in parliamentary democracy, particularly if the alliance under which a particular

0: party fought elections, could not form the government or did not get the numbers required for a majority. This is the day after the DMK made it stand clear that in the India bloc meet attended by the Congress, it will not be boycotting. At the same time, the party argues that it will voice the issues taken up by the other non-Congress parties of the India bloc because of what it calls nation's interest.
1: Sam, as always, thank you so much for joining us with the latest developments. The DMK has indicated it will not attend the India bloc meeting on the 8th of June, suggesting that this fallout from Tamil Nadu may now be extending beyond state politics. So a fresh political flashpoint has erupted there, with tensions escalating and a public boycott of the alliance huddled by the Dravidian Party. The DMK-Congress relationship appears headed for a deeper showdown. Udayanidhi Stalin, in fact, launched a sharp attack on the Congress, accusing the party of betraying the DMK after benefiting from their alliance. The DMK leader said party workers will never forget what he calls Congress's treacherous conduct. The war of words comes amid growing signs of a widening rift between the two allies. And sources also say DMK MPs are actually set to sit separately from Congress members in Parliament following this alliance fallout.
2: We are not no more in the India bloc. That is why we are not attending the meeting. They have 5 MLAs of 1 in our alliance. We had given them a Rajya Sabha seat. After that, these MLAs even did not come and thank our leader. They said that we are going with TVK. And said that we are no more in the alliance with the DMK. Then it will definitely hurt the cadres. They have worked for them also. In 28 constituencies, they have worked for them. Last time during the parliament elections, they had worked for them. Our cadres had sincerely worked for them. But they have ignored them and they are going with TVK. Then our cadres will be affected, offended by that.
3: தேர்தல் முடிவுகள் முழுசா வர்றதுக்கு முன்னாடியே நம்ம கூட கூட்டணி வச்சிருக்கக்கூடிய காங்கிரஸ் இயக்கம் துரோக கூட்டம் நம்ம பேரை சொல்லி நம்ம தலைவர் முகத்தை காட்டி வாக்குகளை பெற்று தலைவரை பார்த்து ஒரு 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
4: They're all very angry, they're all very upset. To respect their feeling, it won't be appropriate for us to participate in a meeting where Congress is also there. So we have decided to boycott that meeting. And our leader has also pointed out that we will look at the suggestions, the views and ideas that are coming out of that meeting from the other parties in the better interest of the country.
5: The India alliance is totally shattered. In West Bengal, the Congress, the India alliance was with TMC and TMC is out of government. In Bihar, we know that RJD is not there. In Maharashtra, the India alliance has lost the government. In Tamil Nadu also, the DMK has lost the government. This is because they have aligned with the Congress. People hate Congress. So the India alliance is totally a zero. Not only in Tamil Nadu, throughout India, the Congress Mukta Bharat has happened and it is happening. So it is very natural, quite natural that DMK is out of the India alliance and they don't participate.
1: Moving on to the other big stories we're tracking this morning. Just a day after DK Shivkumar took oath as Karnataka's chief minister, the focus is beginning to shift from government formation to the composition of his cabinet. The criticism, you must note, this time is not coming only from the opposition. Senior Congress leader Margaret Alva has publicly expressed disappointment that not a single woman

0: was included in the first round of ministerial appointments. While congratulating the new chief minister, she questioned the absence of women in a government led by a party that has consistently spoken about greater political representation for women. On the other hand, the BJP has seized on the issue, arguing that the cabinet composition exposes a gap between the Congress's rhetoric and its actions on women's representation. But defending his party was newly elected KPCC President B.K. Hariprasad, who agreed with Margaret Alva's concerns and contended that in the second round of the cabinet expansion, more women faces will find a place, adding that there was a lot of litigation for ministerial berths this time. However, each Congress MLA has a right to become a minister. These are the reactions you need to listen to.
1: Naya kabhi nahi hai udhar. All ministers are same in Siddaramaiah government. Corrupt, Bhrashtachar, inefficiency. Same minister is continuing. That's why I told old movie, there's a new poster, that things. Yesterday we saw the swearing ceremony. I think not a single woman, single lady has become the minister in their D.K. Shivakumar cabinet.
2: Definitely, because of the nitty-gritties in forming the government, we might not have had the opportunity of accommodating women ministers. But definitely in the second round, there will be a lot of women membership will be there and the representation will be there. It is rest assured. It is the Sonia Gandhi who brought this woman reservation bill and passed in Raj Sabha. I also had the privilege of voting for it. And definitely we are going to implement those ideology and the thoughts of Sonia Gandhi.
0: Meanwhile, is trouble brewing within the newly formed Karnataka government led by Chief Minister D.K. Shivakumar? Because sources indicate that senior Congress leader Ramalinga Reddy is upset over his portfolio allocation and may even tender his resignation as a minister. Sources in fact say Mr. Reddy was expecting to be given charge of Bengaluru Development or the BDA, but has instead been allotted the Major and Medium Irrigation Department. With indications that Krishna Bhaire Gowda could get the key Bengaluru Development portfolio, discontent within the ranks seems to have been growing. Even as the High Command prepares to finalise the portfolio list, top leaders are engaged in intense consultations, with D.K. Shivakumar also meeting Mr. Siddaramaiah in order to iron this issue out. On that note, let's turn our attention now to West Bengal, where a fresh twist seems to be emerging in Bengal's mutiny saga. Expelled TMC MLAs are now seeking police protection after protests erupted outside Shandipan Saha's residence yesterday. Both Shandipan Saha and Rituprata Banerjee have approached the police, citing security concerns. Meanwhile, after the rebellion, the focus shifts to the rebels' next moves now. The BJP, however, is making its position quite clear that its doors remain shut firmly. The spotlight is also squarely on Mamata Banerjee and her options going forward. Will Mamata Banerjee reassess Abhishek Banerjee's role and focus on rebuilding the Trinamool Congress from the grassroots up? And of course, the big question, can Mamata Banerjee douse this fire, or is Mutiny 2.0 only just getting started?
3: अगर टीएमसी हम तो पहले से बोल चुके थे जिस दिन हारेगा पार्टी खत्म हो जाएगा अब देखिए नाखून में अभी तक काली है चुनाव का वो खत्म नहीं हुआ पार्टी खत्म हो गया तो ये पार्टी किस आधार पर केवल लूट के आधार पर 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
0: 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This fire was reported from a flat on the 12th floor of a tower in Ivy County, we're told, which is a residential society in Sector 74 in Noida. Fire department teams were rushed to the spot after receiving information, and efforts are currently on to contain this blaze. At this stage, the cause of this fire remains unclear, but Anushka is tracking the latest details for us. She joins us live this morning. Anushka, what's the latest information from the site? Has the fire been brought under control as we speak, or are firefighting operations still continuing?
5: Well, that's right. The cooling operation is still underway as we are speaking, Parmeshwar. We have been seeing that similar cases of fire incidents have been coming out from all across of the Delhi NCR region. We are seeing that this raises a big question on the emergency precautionary measures that are in fact kept in place. Now, this fire incident has come from Noida Sector 74, Ivy County Society, which is a high-rise tower. The fire has broken out on the 12th floor of the building. We can see massive plumes of smoke that has been billowing from the building. Also, we have seen so far, what the fire brigade has said is that so far everybody has been in fact taken out safely from the tower. Right now the emergency measures are in fact being taken. The fire brigade is carrying out the cooling operation. The cause of the fire is still unclear. Investigations is right now going on as to what was the reason behind the fire that in fact broke out on the 12th floor of the building. But yes, we are seeing that similar cases that have been coming in. We have seen the case that came from Malviya Nagar where 21 people lost their lives, and this coming right at the heels of the similar incident where on the 12th floor of the building, a massive fire has in fact broken out in Noida Sector 75. Over to you.
0: We'll continue to track the latest with you, Anushka. Thank you so much for joining us with that update. Sticking with updates from the National Capital Region, fresh lapses continue to emerge, even as Lavkesh Bajaj, the owner of the B&B behind the Delhi Hotel fire, is sent to 4 days police custody. In fact, in the latest, NDTV has learned that the MCD license of the establishment in question had lapsed at the time of the fire and was reapplied on the day of the fire after the incident. Not just that, NDTV has also exclusively accessed the license issued to the hotel, which clearly shows that they had permission to operate only 6 rooms, and the establishment had clearly violated the terms of registrations. Amidst all this, Delhi Chief Minister Rekha Gupta is expected to chair a top-level meeting this afternoon. In fact, at 4 p.m. on the fire incident, with strong directives of fire safety audits expected as an outcome. This as the magistrate-level action is expected to be underway today in Malviya Nagar, where unsafe buildings in violation of norms are going to be sealed. My colleague Reet Kaur Sani has more for us.
6: I'm currently present in Gurgaon Sector 46, and a lot of activities taking shape here. I'm right outside the Agarwal residence where the bodies of the victims are being brought here. 5 bodies are being brought here of the victims of the Agarwal family. Remember that Vivek Agarwal was a chartered accountant, a 46-year-old chartered accountant who went with his family to Malviya Nagar, which is essentially in South Delhi in the Hosrani area. What essentially happened there was that a fire broke out there, and after which he lost 8 of his family members. He was also somebody who lost his life in it. He was attending to his father who was admitted in a hospital nearby. So the father is now the only lone survivor in this. You can see the ambulances right behind me. These are the ambulances carrying the mortal remains. Now, his wife Sarjani has passed away. His mother has passed away. His 2 daughters have also passed away in this incident. So, of course, a lot of questions being raised, especially with regards to safety protocol, with regards to fire norms in the case. We're also trying to understand what essentially went wrong. The government is also now issuing notices to similar such places, which perhaps do not have an NOC like in this case.
0: Meanwhile, amid this devastation caused by this deadly fire in Delhi's Malviya Nagar, emerged a story of extraordinary courage. As flames engulfed the building, a local mattress trader rushed to the spot, used nearly 2 lakh rupees worth of his stock to create a makeshift safety cushion below. He did this along with the help of his son. When he reached the spot, the blaze was already raging, we're told. The fire was so intense that no one could even enter the building, and those trapped inside were unable to get out. So people on the upper floors were shouting for help and looking for a way actually to escape. That's when Riyazuddin rushed, pulled out all the mattresses from his store with the help of his son. They actually stacked the mattresses in a way that helped break the fall of several people forced to jump from upper floors in order to escape that devastating blaze. Riyazuddin's quick thinking and selfless act provided a crucial lifeline during the chaotic rescue efforts that were going on in the national capital.
7: हौजरानी के फ्लोरेंस होटल में जब आग लगी तो आग इतनी भयानक थी कि लोग खिड़की से कूद रहे थे. अब ये रियाजुद्दीन साहब हैं और रियाजुद्दीन साहब के ठीक उसी के सामने गद्दों की दुकान थी और इन्होंने तुरंत गद्दे को नीचे बिछा दिया. 1.5 से 2 लाख रुपए का इनका नुकसान हुआ गद्दों का जरूर, लेकिन 8 कीमती जानें बच गई. रियाजुद्दीन जी, क्या हुआ, कैसे आपको आइडिया आया कि गद्दे को बिछाना चाहिए?
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0: Alright, let's switch tracks now. The BJP is considering the introduction of a fresh delimitation bill in the upcoming monsoon session of parliament, hoping to capitalize on the disarray within the opposition following the implosion of the TMC and the widening rift between the Congress and the DMK. Basically, government sources have confirmed to NDTV that the government is mulling a revival of the bill and that it's already in touch with MPs from the Trinamool Congress and the DMK in order to build wider consensus. Reports, in fact, indicate that the bill could be part of a larger electoral reforms package. And this comes at a time when the DMK has distanced itself from the India bloc and the TMC is staring at a split scenario. However, in their statement of skipping the India bloc meeting, the DMK reiterated its commitment to opposing the delimitation bill, NEET and several other issues. So all eyes are now on the DMK and the TMC. Whether their 50 MPs combined can change the fate of the bill that saw loss in the last budget session. We've lined up some crucial political reactions you cannot ignore. Listen.
9: I know this saga seems to have been reopened according to the media. We have not been approached by the government, and to the best of my knowledge, there is no formal consultation process going on. The government knows when they tried this stunt just a short while ago, they did not get it through, even come close to a two-thirds majority. They think that because of the election results, there might be some change and that there might be a different kind of mathematics in the parliament. Good luck to them. I'm not convinced at all that this is going to give them a very different result.
10: ये सरकार की गैर जनवादी और पार्लियामेंट के प्रति उनका कंटेम्प्ट दर्शाता है. पे आप वो बिल को लाए, वो बिल आप पूरे फेल हो गए. पार्लियामेंट की पूरी आवाज दुनिया को पता चल गया, देश को पता चल गया. अब आप 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
11: What is proposed by NDA government in the last session under the leadership of Modi ji regarding women reservation and connecting to delimitation is very 100% perfect. Unnecessary, it is made a politicalized by the opposition party, particularly Congress.

0: and southern states is concerned. Now, what are the proposal increase of the seat is concerned, it is 100% permanent. All the states will get more than 50% seats in all the states, ML seat, MP seats. If we go by the 2011 census, 2027 census, then definitely southern states will lose lot of seats, MLA, MPs. It is lost to the southern states.
1: Well, on that note, we're slipping into a very quick break. We're back in a moment with the latest updates for you. Do stay tuned.

0: हर पल मनाओ केसरी त्योहार। विमल
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4: Beautiful state of Andhra Pradesh, which has no shortage of its own superstars, and that's why it's our pleasure to be joined today on NDTV by Pavan Kalyan, the Deputy Chief Minister of Andhra Pradesh. Good to have you, sir. You were recently denied permission, sir, on Telangana Formation Day.
5: I think somehow they're scared. Otherwise, there is no need for them to deny permission.
4: Is the India block, you know, up on its last legs?
5: I had seen in my family, they were very strong supporters of Congress. As long as Indira Gandhiji was, even to an extent Rajiv Gandhiji was there, they could slowly, but the disconnect started because of their policies. I really expected some kind of a greater understanding when this man, Mr. Rahul Gandhi, if I go and meet people, that gives me a very entire greater understanding, greater depth. But I felt after walking from Kanyakumari to Kashmir, and the way he understood, he made, then I said he has become more shallow.
4: You have a good relationship with the BJP and especially with Prime Minister Modi.
5: This man is the future of our country. And we need him.
4: The winds of change and churn are blowing through India's southern states. You've just seen me in Tamil Nadu, where you've seen a superstar rising. I've just been to Karnataka, where there's been a generational shift in the chief minister's post. And now I've landed in the beautiful state of Andhra Pradesh, which has no shortage of its own superstars. And that's why it's our pleasure to be joined today on NDTV by Pavan Kalyan, the Deputy Chief Minister of Andhra Pradesh.
5: Hi,
4: good
5: sir.
4: To have you, sir.
5: Yeah.
4: It's good to see you here. I know how busy you are with everything that's going on in your state, in your neighboring state. I'm going to start with the headlines that Pavan Kalyan has just been making now. And it happens to be in Telangana, where you were recently denied permission, sir, on Telangana Formation Day to hold a big public meeting. Why did that happen? Why did they stop that?
5: I don't know, it's my constitutional right. It's a simple meeting with the 2,000 sadhaks of my party, who are active party cadre. And it's an indoor, I don't know, I think somehow they're scared. Otherwise, there is no need for them to deny permission.
4: What is there to be scared? You live there, people are saying you're not a son of the soil. Only sons of the soil can, look at creating a political footprint there.
5: Then that means Congress should not step into the South. Or anyone, if that is the argument, this country won't function. And no other party, and every party should become a regional party, very native-centric. That does not happen. When we sing Vande Mataram, when we see Janagana Mana, we never look at it as Bengali. We say this with a national spirit. I think this is a very shallow argument.
4: Who is nervous about Pavan Kalyan doing something? It's not like it's your first time in Telangana, sir. I mean, you live there, you've lived there, you have family there, you have a history there. You've contested elections there before as well.
5: Yeah.
4: But why are people nervous now? What is different now?
5: I don't know really, because for me, I've been doing politics even much before I initiated my political journey in 2008. Active politics started from 2008 mid onwards. And always I went through the entire Telangana, I mean more of my political journey, initiated in Telangana, and have a greater grip in Telangana when it comes to very committed cadre.
4: Maybe

0: I think that could be the reason for them. What if he gains a stronger foothold? I think that should be the reason.
1: Because they are accusing you, sir, of playing divisive politics. They're saying that you're trying to remind people of the divisions between the two states, and it's not about ideology. A whole generation has passed, and that's... The winds of change and churn are blowing through India's southern states. You've just seen me in Tamil Nadu, where you've seen a superstar rising. I've just been to Karnataka, where there's been a generational shift in the chief minister's post. And now I've landed in the beautiful state of Andhra Pradesh, which has no shortage of its own superstars. And that's why it's our pleasure to be joined today on NDTV by Pavan Kalyan, the Deputy Chief Minister of Andhra Pradesh.
0: Hi,
1: good
0: sir.
1: To have you, sir. It's good to see you here. I know how busy you are with everything that's going on in your state, in your neighboring state. I'm going to start with the headlines that Pavan Kalyan has just been making now. And it happens to be in Telangana, where you were recently denied permission, sir, on Telangana Formation Day to hold a big public meeting. Why did that happen? Why did they stop that?
0: I don't know. It's my constitutional right. It's a simple meeting with the 2,000 sadhaks of my party who are active party cadre, and it's an indoor. I don't know. I think somehow they're scared. Otherwise, there is no need for them to deny permission.
1: But what is there to be scared? You live there. You know, people are saying you're not a son of the soil. Only sons of the soil can, look at creating a political footprint there.
0: Then that means Congress should not step into the South. Or anyone, if that is the argument, this country won't function. And no other party, and every party should become a regional party, very the native-centric. That does not happen. When we sing Vande Mataram, when we see Janaganamana, we never look at it as Bengali. We say this with a national spirit. I think this is a very shallow argument.
1: Who is nervous about Pavan Kalyan doing something? It's not like it's your first time in Telangana, sir. I mean, you live there, you've lived there, you have family there, you have a history there. You've contested elections there before as well.
0: Yeah.
1: But why are people nervous now? What is different now?
0: I don't know really, because for me, I've been doing politics even much before I initiated my political journey in 2007-2008. Active politics started from 2008 mid onwards.
1: Hmm.
0: And always I went through the entire Telangana, I mean more of my political journey, initiated in Telangana, and have a greater grip in Telangana when it comes to very committed cadre.
1: Hmm.
0: Maybe I think that could be the reason for them. What if he gains a stronger foothold? I think that should be the reason.
1: Because they are accusing you, sir, of playing divisive politics. They're saying that you're trying to remind people of the divisions between the two states, and it's not about ideology. A whole generation has passed, and that's the reason why you're being denied permission.
0: There is no way that they can say it. Okay, first of all, I shifted my party office to AP completely.
1: Mm.
0: But I have very strong cattle. There's no second thought about it. And they've been contesting local bodies. They've been, even without my presence, whether I go there or not, even we won a few seats in local bodies.
1: Yeah.
0: And our party leaders keep on contesting in MLA and MP elections. It is not that how much percentage of votes, how much, but they keep on fighting. That's how they like the kind of ideology or thought process, what I carry and what I stand for. I think beyond that, like, I never had any reasons. I don't know why suddenly all of a sudden this shift, and I never did any divisive politics. In fact, it is a vice versa. I'm not even, certain voices, I can't say a few voices.
1: Mm.
0: I'd rather say, even you should not step here, you should not come here. And that is my home. This is my karma bhumi, that's my home. In fact, in my entire political journey, my fighting spirit to fight for nation after issues, it started in Telangana. I've been living there ever since I was in, when I started being 21.
1: Hmm.
0: Till then, though I was in Chennai before, but entire my journey was my major part of my life. It is in Telangana and Hyderabad. They cannot deny. I'm an Indian citizen. I'm a part of Telangana.
1: Yeah.
0: My home, my kids, everything is everyone out
1: yes.
0: there. It's something. This is the. I think they are doing divisive politics. So that too, it's a very strange.

0: If even TRS has done, they turned into BRS,
1: yeah.
0: I would not have surprised. Strangely, BRS had never done it in the last 10 years. And suddenly, Congress is doing it. That's a strange part of Congress. In fact, Congress really adopts to the local situations. At a center level, they behave like they are completely at a national integrity and all. When it comes to the states for the sake of power, they can go to any low extremes. I think it is their narrative.
1: Some analysts also say, sir, that Pawan Kalyan is being used by the Congress to keep down the TRS or the BRS. And that to split the anti-incumbency, keep them in control, make them fight with each other. Do you think that's...
0: No. In fact, if that is a reason, then I would have actively been in politics. I mean, Telangana politics. Actually, I would have gone and done it. But I feel it's a newly formed state. People's aspirations, their leadership aspirations had to be met up. And that's why for 12 years, I think I didn't even I didn't even try to really made a deep focus, though I was completely into it at one point of time. It is nothing to do with, this is a kind of blame game.
1: Yeah.
0: Because BRS itself is, I think, they are the ones who fought for it. They really stood by it. I have respect for them. And I think this is a kind of tale woven by, I don't know, whoever it could be.
1: What is your next step as far as Telangana is concerned now? Some stumbling blocks have been put in front of you in terms of what you're trying to do, public meetings, etc. Has that made you re-strategize? There are big municipal elections that I hear you are planning to fight.
0: For me,
1: and also the next election.
0: For me, it is like, whatever if my cadre is really strong enough.
1: Yeah.
0: And I'll stand by them. And I think my cadre is strong enough, they'll fight for it. In fact, in last GHMC elections, around 30 to 40 cooperators have been from Janasena were about to, and they filed nominations. When they're about to file nominations at the request of local BJP leadership, I requested them to withdraw, and they were very upset about it. But still, I said, I don't want to, let us not disturb the voting pattern here. And I went there, but I think this time it will be different. I think even this time, the problem with the leadership and cadre is, even they're not in a mindset to listen to me. And they said, it is a gross injustice if you stop us one more time. Then I said, I have to let them there. I don't have a choice as a party.
1: Let's come to Andhra Pradesh now, sir. The state where you are the deputy chief minister now. First of all, I hear that, Panchayati Raj, which is one of your, one of your areas under your charge, the ranking for Andhra Pradesh has gone from 24 to number one.
0: Yeah.
1: So congratulations on that. That's actually an incredible feat. But, 2 years into this Andhra Pradesh result, this government, what is your, how do you assess, how good do you think you've been as a deputy chief minister?
0: I know that I cannot talk about myself. I think the rank show, first of all. And it is my, in all these years, I think especially there was never such initiatives taken by any Panchayat Raj who held before me. So what we've been doing is we are reaching out to the people where they never had roads and PM Janman, whatever the center schemes. And we really completely utilized it to its fullest. And we are making sure that basic Jal Jeevan Mission, Jiramji, the newly initiated Jiramji programs, and reviving water, restoration of lakes, and especially in the rural connectivity.
1: Yeah.
0: At a big way it's happening. Of course, I handle environment, and which I am taking to cleanse Godavari.
1: Yeah, yeah.
0: That was one of my biggest ambitious mission as I am going to handle now. And I think people, but still we are in a crunch of funds.
1: Yeah.
0: There is no second thought about it. But with the limitation of our funds, limitation of our financial situation, but still I think we're doing far way better than anyone before. And a little financial crunches, if you could overcome, I think we will do you know, at a superior level.
1: Okay. I want to zoom out a little bit, sir, now from Andhra Pradesh and Telangana to some of the other southern states, because big things have been happening there, and I want your views as well. You know, we've heard your comments about Vijay in Tamil Nadu. You're also a superstar actor. You know, I loved your comment where you said you're slightly jealous of the speed with which his first day, first show happened. No, it's an honest comment. It's nice. But, you know, you've had your own path. He's had his own path. No, no two paths are the same.

0: But what
1: Yeah.
0: did you think of that? You know, it was genuinely a first day, first show kind of perfect political storm for Vijay. What went through your mind when you
1: See,
0: saw it unfold?
1: I don't know, because for me it was it's not a surprise or something.
0: Yeah.
1: Because for me, as you rightly pointed out, each person's growth trajectory is quite unique.
0: Yeah.
1: Depending on, in fact, for me, it is like it's the most toughest journey which I did right from 2007.
0: Yeah.
1: In fact, it was a unified state. And we had a lot of factionism, a lot of, you know, militancy was there, and a lot of caste verticals are there, regional issues are there,
0: Correct.
1: Statehood issues were there. Amongst all this, to get into politics, it's like a harakiri. But my madness for my nation, my madness for stability of the country, and for me, it's always, I'm a nationalist at heart. I'm more of a nationalist at heart, and I feel a lot of social harmony
0: yeah,
1: is needed.
0: Yeah.
1: I think that made me to jump into politics.
0: Yeah.
1: And a lot of
0: and we see your comments very often about Operation Sindoor and
1: yeah, because
0: you know, national
1: for
0: issues.
1: For me,
0: yeah.
1: That's how. That's why.
0: Yeah.
1: I feel most of the regional parties. I don't know. At least to my observation, I wish I could be. I'll stand correct if someone corrects me. But the regional parties, the centric, the core thought is all about. Their region or their statehood. They don't think beyond
0: nation,
1: their state. So nation comes, I don't know, unless they go to Delhi. And that too, because they themselves don't have any national policy for a regional party.
0: Yeah.
1: This is where regional parties really play a bigger role in integration of nation. I feel that gap I had seen. And that is the reason for many regional parties sometimes, though they fulfill the aspirations of the regional state,
0: yeah,
1: with the states where they are formed, but I think at a national level, I think they miss certain things, and which is not right for the nation's integrity and harmony. I think that's where I started. So as you said about Mr. Vijay, there's an entire journey altogether, because I came from, I started, initiated, I came into politics in 2007, and from then,
0: two decades, yeah, amazing.
1: And it was a tough journey for me. Yeah. And sometimes I felt like giving up. Sometimes I feel like, why the hell I was in politics. And I had gone through all kinds of experiences. But I am hardened and toughened by experiences. I wish I could have such kind of smooth journey like Mr. Vijay. In that way, I said, okay, I was envious.
0: No. But how do you think it happened, Mr. Pawan Kalyan? The question a lot of curious minds and observers will say is, how could this happen? You have entrenched parties in Tamil Nadu. You know, that is also a state that has seen its own superstars. It's not like Vijay was the first superstar. How do you think it happened?
1: Because I had seen a group in a greater part in Chennai.
0: Yeah. Same here, by the way. We share that.
1: Oh, really?
0: Yes. I was born and brought up in Chennai as well.
1: So you must be known in Tamil.
0: I do.
1: Okay. In fact, there is a kind of, you understand, there is a gap. Right from my childhood, I've been watching. Always, it's 5 years. If one government is there, success the next time, another government comes. But in recent times, say post 2000, I had seen Mr. Vijayakanth launching his party. I was there in Chennai around the Tirupati area. I think I went for a shooting. I was watching all the proceedings then. And always there is a welcoming approach to a new committed leadership where people believe in. And also cinema... Stardom plays a very pivotal role in Tamil politics.
0: Yeah, yeah.
1: And because if you notice, all of them came through cinema, through the cultural movements, cultural renaissance. So I think somewhere cinema and politics, I think, interwoven in Tamil Nadu. Even Andhra is not to that extent. Andhra is maybe because of Mr. NTR. Otherwise, not as interwoven
0: as Tamil Nadu.
1: Tamil Nadu.
0: Right.
1: So that could be one of the reasons. And I think this particular success, I feel, somewhere the NDA strategy was not up to the mark. Otherwise, they could have easily cracked. To my knowledge, I think to my experience or to whatever my understanding, post Murugan Manadu, the AIDMK and BJP alliance would have cracked it.
0: Yeah.
1: If, I don't know, at least I firmly believed that point of time or whatever reports I had, they were about to form the government, if they would have taken the momentum. So that shows...
0: From that one issue.
1: From that Murugan Manadu.
0: Yeah, yeah.
1: And no, people are looking for a different governance. So somewhere, I think collectively, I think they missed. I think they, think that advantage, I think Mr. Vijay took it.
0: Yeah, that's what I think. Since you're speaking about the NDA, I will ask you about, you know, Mr. Annamalai. I saw you wish him. It's his birthday today. What do you think happened, Mr. Pawan Kalyan, to Annamalai? You know, he'd been given a lot of opportunities. Young, popular face, someone who had some ideas, but he feels like he's tired.
1: No. He is a dynamic leader. Yeah. I really respect him. I really admire him in a way he handles. And he has got a lot of ideological commitment. And he has a very consistent approach.
0: Yeah.
1: I think somewhere I felt he was needed little guidance. Hmm. Sometimes at that level, when you are handling a party, sometimes you feel lonely. Sometimes you need a kind of, you know, sharing your thoughts, mentoring is needed. And Tamil Nadu has a very unique dynamics, political dynamics. I felt after he lost in Coimbatore, I personally felt this was my thought because I was going through more or less just a few years before. When he went to, UK, I felt he should not have gone. Sometimes you have to be there. That's okay to go through humiliation. I don't know, whatever. I'm not saying his reasons could be entirely different what I'm saying, but this is what my personal.
0: You're saying he should have stuck to it.
1: You should have stuck to it. And he could have established himself. So that gap, I think, paved a different thing. Even then, even after that, I felt even that is fine. Mm. I think that's what I shared with him. I think you are the future of Tamil Nadu, and I think you should stick around. But I don't know the internal dynamics.
0: Correct.
1: Sometimes internal dynamics, from an outside, I can see something, but internal dynamics, it could be, does not work. It might, I don't know what exactly.
0: How but do you think it's a mistake for him to walk away at this time? Or you're right. We don't know what the
1: internal dynamics are. We don't know, because it depends. Maybe sometimes, I feel he's a man of great integrity and... his commitment to country, his commitment to Tamil Nadu, his commitment to culture is entirely at a different level. And I think he, if at all, if given a choice to him, no matter whether he would have been in BJP or even at if he goes on an independent journey, I think he is the future of Tamil Nadu.
0: Yeah.
1: No matter what.
0: You have a good relationship with the BJP and especially with Prime Minister Modi. Yeah. 12 years coming up of... Prime Minister Narendra Modi himself, he visited you, last month. Lovely moment that was. Tell us a little bit about your relationship with Modi, and then I'll ask you about your relationship with the BJP, since we're on that topic also.
1: Okay. It is my connection with BJP starts with, of course, I know a lot of new BJP leaders even before, but my admiration for Modi ji is at another level. See, I came. In fact, normally when we're growing up, and always we felt, including in my family, my father used to say, you know, this country needs a very strong a leader who could inspire across India. You know, from Kashmir to Kanyakumari, we had to look forward for that kind of leaders. I wish my father, that was one of my father's wish. So when Modi ji was the chief minister in Gujarat, when he was doing, when I was a Gujarat chief, I think one meeting and a thing around Bush, I think, and he was, I think, around nearer to Pakistan border. I think he did that 15th Independence Day, Tiranga, he was addressing it. I think that was my triggering point.
0: Yeah.
1: Till then, I know about him. We closely watch, interest is there. So I used to watch around what's happening in each and every state. So always I watched, I was observing Modi ji's trajectory closely. But then that particular moment, I think I felt this man is the future of our country and we need him. And why is the reason? I said this man speaks from the bottom of his heart and he doesn't mince his words. I feel he says what he means. And I feel I would like to meet him one
0: day. Yeah.
1: That's what I had when I saw that. Maybe when I formed the party, I think I was the first guy to go from southern part of India. I met him.
0: He's very fond of you. And he shows it also when he meets you.
1: That's his goodness. But actually, I don't look forward to whether he likes me or not. For me, it is like country needs that kind of leaders. So I went and met him. I only told him, sir, I felt the moment, I think by then he was not even announced as the Prime Minister candidate. I think yet to be announced. But I went to him, sir, I think you're going to be my best wisher. You're going to be PM, sir. And whatever from my side, to strengthen your leadership, I'll do my, I'll give my best, and that's how it started. And I feel through thick and thin, I would like to stand by him and the country needs him. And 12 years,
0: yeah,
1: and no other leader could do what he had done. And in holding people together, forget about, apart from development, apart from growth, economy, I mean, whatever the toughest issues like Article 370, holding the, strengthening the borders of West Bengal, even through election, the way his hard work is so inspiring. And I felt holding out to the post for 12 years, I think it's just a phenomenal victory. And the most beautiful part is, he is the only prime minister in this generation, and now in, at least in my generation, last at least 30, 40 years I could see, no other prime minister had connected the common people's lives of length and breadth of India. The way he connects, whether he sits in Delhi, whether he goes anywhere, the way he touches the remote parts of India,
0: yeah,
1: no matter which language you speak, which culture you follow, but the connect with him is amazing. No other prime minister had ever touched such kind of connect with people.
0: Yeah. Last two questions, Mr. Pawan Kalyan. We've talked about Modi, we've talked about the NDA. Now I want to talk a little bit about the opposition. We've just seen a big round of elections right now, lots of changes in West Bengal, Tamil Nadu, etc. What is your assessment of the opposition right now? You're seeing what's happening in Bengal right now, big upheaval there.
1: Yeah.
0: Is the India bloc, you know, up on its last legs? The DMK has said that they're not going to attend the India bloc meeting. There is upheaval as far as, the Congress, the Trinamool, the others are concerned. What is the state of the opposition, according to Pawan Kalyan?
1: For me, traditionally, and to say to you openly, my father was into socialism in a unified communist party.
0: Yeah.
1: And from my mother's side, they were very staunch Congress loyalists. Though my father shifted to, he used to vote for Congress also.
0: Hmm.
1: Once both the Unified Communist Party became two. But I had seen in my family, they were very strong supporters of Congress as long as Indira Gandhiji was there. Even to an extent, Rajiv Gandhiji was there. They could say slowly, but the disconnect started because of their policies. And this is what I had seen in my own home. And my parents started liking, it started with Vajpayee.
0: Hmm.
1: So there is my father is, this is a standard observation, I think they should stop their appeasement politics. This is what is going to hurt the nation. So if you start doing that...
0: And you're saying this to all of them. You're saying this to the entire opposition.
1: Yeah, yeah. The appeasement politics is the one which is going to wipe them out. And the problem with them is, they destabilize with their thought process. I really expected some kind of a greater understanding when this man, Mr. Rahul Gandhi, walked length and breadth of India from Kashmir to, from Kanyakumari to Kashmir. I thought that experience alone would give him a lot of insight. Because if you go and meet people, for me, if I go and meet people, that gives me a very entire greater understanding, greater depth. But I felt after walking from here, from Kanyakumari to Kashmir, and the way he understood, he made, then I said he has become more shallow. It is like you cannot instigate society one against another. And that's what exactly today, what's happening in Telangana is more because of Congress, short-sightedness, Congress, the divisive approach. Instead of unifying the country, they instigate people for their power. And that's what exactly is happening. And Congress, that is a reason. If you look at in any kind of divisive thought is, they try to encourage it.
0: Hmm.
1: Maybe for the sake of their power, whatever, I don't know what goes into their mind, I don't know. Even when they go out of country. You cannot demean your own nation when you step out of the country. Whatever fight is there, you do your fight here. But don't ever say that, don't try to demean the country. You might dislike Modiji, you might hate Modiji. Keep it within the borders of the country. You cannot take that because you're defaming the country. I think this is where the problem with current Congress leadership is. They don't understand the cultural connect. They don't understand how to keep the nation in an integrated with an integrated approach. I think their appeasement, the divisive approach, their the confrontational attitude. There is no dialogue. There is no debate in assembly. It's other than blame game. I think youth and people and anyone is tired of that.
0: That brings me to my final question, the youth.
1: Yeah.
0: And we saw the announcement that you just made about the Gen Z and wanting to do and energize something in that direction. You know, we're seeing many aspects of it right now, sir, from Vijay in Tamil.

0: Nadu, you know, to the cockroach Janata Party that's come up as well, you know, various aspects and manifestations of the Gen Z element of our future and politics. What is Pawan Kalyan's idea of Gen Z and what you want to do for them?
1: See, I feel you
0: politically
1: speaking. Yeah, yeah. We have to understand Gen Z is not a new term.
0: Yeah.
1: Every new generation has initiated a thought. In if you look at 40s and all, 30s, we said we had seen Nehruji when they were youngsters.
0: Yeah.
1: When they were youngsters, then they came from they were about to do they finished ICS and they came into freedom movement. Someone were doing different jobs. They came into freedom. So every generation defines the contemporary politics.
0: Yeah.
1: And in that point, in that manner, I see in 70s and 60s, it was socialist movements. In 70s, it was like a very left-wing movements.
0: Yeah.
1: If you look at it, every generation defines, I think this particular generation, they had the collective wisdom of last 2 to 3 generations, at least 3 generations. And what they're looking at, they had seen appeasement politics.
0: Mm.
1: They had seen the global, how global politics have changed, how the shallowness of certain Western nations are reflecting, you know, hitting them, the identity politics.
0: Yeah.
1: And finally, what they look forward is, stop people, I think, especially the current generation is hating a few things. They're looking for not just for employment, they're looking for stability. They're looking for social harmony and not to instigate one against the other, another. And second, majorly, I personally feel they're looking, when I interact with a lot of people, they're asking to be they're requesting. I said, how long you would keep on giving freebies?
0: Mm.
1: And then what about it? As long as you keep on, for the vote's sake, if you keep on announcing freebies, you are destroying the core development.
0: Yeah.
1: And that is the core anger. That is a core anger. As long as you don't address that part, freebies are needed, some kind of social measures are needed, definitely it is needed. Some social, you know, for especially for the physically challenged or certain sections of the society who are been denied for generations, I think we should, government should stand by them. But apart from that, it is becoming a kind of barter trade. Okay, if you vote for me, I'm going to give that. I think this attitude is really the current youth, which we call as Gen Z, is getting annoyed.
0: Okay.
1: I think they are looking for that change.
0: Okay, we'll have to see whether that change comes. It's something that occupies the minds of all parties. But thank you very much.
1: No, I would like to add one thing.
0: To the youth part of it?
1: Yeah, to the youth part.
0: Please.
1: Because I have been very, very, measured about the current generation. I want them, because I came into politics understanding these aspirations when I was in my early 30s.
0: Mm.
1: I started in 2007. 2003, I have decided to come into politics because I understood. I had seen this future anger is going to come, because if I'm going through it, what would happen another 22 to 30 years from now?
0: Another generation. Yeah.
1: I had seen it ahead. And that's what I was like, you know, I have become what I had to become.
0: Mm-hmm.
1: But I wanted a balanced approach. But one caution, it's very easy to lakhs of people assemble on the roads. You can do sloganeering. But if it is not with a concrete political framework, and with a very commitment, it is not going to go anywhere. They would be, one more time, they would be deceived. Even, for example, they are doing in Jantar Mantar, they are doing a protest. Like we had seen Anna Hazare moment, what happened? Someone else grabbed the power.
0: Yeah.
1: And again, they had been left out. And same thing, what is going to happen in Jantar Mantar today? Okay, it will create a chaos, it will create something. What happened in Egypt, in the Arab Spring? People had come, people had sacrificed, but eventually the fundamentalists or whatever the traditional parties had seized the power. Even if what happened in Bangladesh.
0: Yeah. Yeah.
1: So it is very difficult to understand, because it's a Gen Z, it's very easy to blame somebody else.
0: Mm.
1: But you have to be very, very constructive. You have to understand the depth of society, the functionality of the political system. So it's going to be very, they have to be in a very cautious manner, really, if they want to achieve something, if they want to progress.
0: It's something that all, like I said, the political parties are thinking very deeply about at this point of time, and we look forward to tracking all of it. Mr. Pawan Kalyan, great pleasure speaking.
1: Thank you, sir.
0: Thank you
1: for being with me. Thanks for inviting me.
0: Thank you very much.

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1: Lot of thanks for NDTV. Congratulations to NDTV.
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21: 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Art that made it to the gram. And trends that kept us with the program. 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I am your host Mayank Chaudhary and this is Limelight.
20: Meetha ya namkeen, chahe jaise khao, 100% suji se bani, are pure vermicelli, swadisht, sehatmand, har roz.
23: Beautiful state of Andhra Pradesh, which has no shortage of its own superstars, and that's why it's our pleasure to be joined today on NDTV by Pawan Kalyan, the Deputy Chief Minister of Andhra Pradesh. Good to have you, sir. You were recently denied permission, sir, on Telangana Formation Day.
24: I think somehow they're scared, otherwise there is no need for them to deny permission.
23: Is the India bloc, you know, up on its last legs?
24: I had seen in my family, they were very strong supporters of Congress. As long as Indira Gandhiji was, even to an extent Rajiv Gandhiji was there, they could slowly, but the disconnect started because of their policies. I really expected some kind of a greater understanding when this man, Mr. Rahul Gandhi, if I go and meet people, that gives me a very entire greater understanding, greater depth. But I felt after walking from Kanyakumari to Kashmir, and the way he understood, he made, then I said he has become more shallow.
23: You have a good relationship with the BJP and especially with Prime Minister Modi.
24: This man is the future of our country. Hmm. And we need him.
23: The winds of change and churn are blowing through India's southern states. You've just seen me in Tamil Nadu, where you've seen a superstar rising. I've just been to Karnataka, where there's been a generational shift in the chief minister's post. And now I've landed.
25: All right, breaking news coming in at this point. Senior Congress leader Ramalinga Reddy has resigned, escalating what had until now appeared to be an internal disagreement over portfolio allocation into a full-fledged political challenge now for DK Shivkumar and the Congress leadership. You must note that this resignation comes against the backdrop of reports that Ramalinga Reddy was unhappy with the allocation of the Bengaluru development portfolio, because sources had earlier indicated that Mr. Reddy conveyed his concerns directly to Chief Minister DK Shivkumar, even as intense consultations were underway within the party leadership ahead of portfolio allocation. We have a live reaction coming in. Ritu Rajpurohit translating for us.
26: Iga atma sakshige iga humiliation alwa eshto ant idu madakagutte
27: tuma kadinavadi sir ya pramila rendi avu ishtu geeti mosa idu
26: sir ee nive sari iga nive helbeka nen madbekagitte nidhi
28: I want to ask the media, what do you think I could have done in a situation like this? You should tell me this. Did I have any options?
26: ಆವತ್ತು ಕೂಡ ನನ್ನ ಸೀಟ್ ಕೊಡಿ ಅಂತ ನಾನು ಕೇಳಲಿಲ್ಲ. ನಾನು ಕಾರ್ಪೊರೇಟರ್ ಆಗಿದ್ದೆ, ನಮ್ಮ ತಂದೆನೇ ಬ್ಲಾಕ್ ಪ್ರೆಸಿಡೆಂಟ್ ಆಗಿದ್ರು. ಆವತ್ತು
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0: All right, Mr. Ramalinga Reddy has resigned, escalating what had until now appeared to be an internal disagreement over portfolio allocations under DK Shivkumar. This resignation comes against the backdrop of reports that Mr. Reddy was unhappy with the allocation of the Bengaluru development portfolio. Sources had earlier indicated that Ramalinga Reddy conveyed his concerns directly to DK Shivkumar, even as intense consultations were underway within the party leadership. Ritu Rajpurohit with us now with all the details that we need to know. Ritu, break down for us what Mr. Ramalinga Reddy has just said in this press conference. And is this a symbolic resignation aimed at sending a message to the leadership headed by DK Shivkumar and also the top brass of the Congress?
1: You see, in fact, Tenneri was the first to break this information over here that he, Ramalinga Reddy, the minister, is basically, you know, likely to resign. And there you have now officially Ramalinga Reddy resigning from his position as an irrigation minister there. But of course, he has now openly expressed his disappointment with the leaders here in the Congress here in Karnataka itself. That of course is Siddaramaiah, or for that matter, DK Shivkumar himself. Earlier, you see, sources close to Ramalinga Reddy had said me that, when DK Shivkumar had made a call to Ramalinga Reddy, it was all about the Bangalore Development Authority portfolio. But this end moment stage of, you know, allocating him the irrigation related portfolio has put him down, because remember, earlier when Ramalinga Reddy was in Siddaramaiah's cabinet, was given a portfolio of Mudrai department as well as the transport department. At that time too, he was quite unhappy about this fact. He had of course not expressed it very openly before these leaders, because there was some kind of a promise that was made to him that during the next leadership change, he would be getting what he really has been asking, a portfolio related to a name to that of Bengaluru. But now the Bengaluru Development Authority, the portfolio has now been allocated to Krishna Bhaira Gowda, who was earlier a revenue minister in Siddaramaiah's cabinet. Now this,
0: Ritu,
1: is somewhere upside.
0: If I can just request you to hold your thought for a quick moment there. We've got a reaction coming in from the BJP. Shehzad Poonawalla joins us on the broadcast this morning. Mr. Poonawalla, thank you for your time. The Congress is likely to basically argue that this is an internal administration matter. What does the BJP have to say? Do you see this more than a portfolio dispute?
2: If it is an internal matter, then why Mr. Ramalinga Reddy is doing press conference and quitting? It is nothing internal. This is out in the public. We thought that after 2.5-3 years, finally this Game of Thrones will settle in Karnataka and there will be stability, because people of Karnataka want better roads, better infra, better economic development, better law and order. But what are we getting? Same Game of Thrones. Same satta ki ladai. No chinta for janta. Same power games, nothing consideration for people. So this is the character of Congress. CM has changed, character has not changed. They are fighting for the chair, for juicy portfolio. And it shows that Congress is motivated not by mission vision for Karnataka, but only by corruption, commission and ambition for position. Now DK Shivkumar, within 2 days, the cracks have emerged. Siddaramaiah at least took 1 or 2 weeks for the cracks to emerge in his cabinet. Here within 2 days, the cracks have emerged. So you can understand people of Karnataka fed up with Congress. They are going to remove Congress from 2028 and they are not going to give in 20 seats to Congress.
0: Mr. Poonawalla, thank you for joining us on behalf of the BJP this morning. The BJP says that this is laying bare the cracks within DK Shivkumar's newly appointed team, newly inducted team. Ritu Rajpurohit continues to be with us as senior Congress leader Ramalinga Reddy, who has resigned, is now publicly explaining why he felt compelled to take that step. Significantly, you must note, he insists that this was never about demanding a particular ministry. Mr. Reddy says that throughout his political career, he has never asked a chief minister for a specific portfolio, and points out that even during previous Congress governments, he was made a minister without lobbying for a department. But you know what appears to have upset him through his own account right now?

0: is that he was allegedly given to understand that he would receive a Bengaluru-related portfolio. He is now saying that this was never about seeking a portfolio, a particular one, but about an assurance that he believes was given to him. But many are questioning, is this a symbolic resignation aimed at sending a message to D.K. Shivkumar and the Congress top brass? Ritu Rajpurohit with us now. Ritu, we're given to understand Ramalinga Reddy is now saying that this was never about seeking a particular portfolio, but about an assurance that he believes was given to him. Tell us, what's really going on?
1: Well, you see, that's what NDTV has been saying you when related to this whole of a speculation basically started of Ramalinga Reddy mulling over his resignation, and there you see he's now made it very categorically clear that even as it is.
0: Well, Union Minister Prahlad Joshi joins us online. If you can just hold your thought for a moment there, Mr. Joshi, thank you for your time. The BJP has already argued that this basically is a case in point of how the fissures within D.K. Shivkumar's new crew have already begun to emerge. What do you have to say about Ramalinga Reddy being upset and now resigning from his post?
2: So one is Ramalinga Reddy is a congressman, no doubt. But the thing is, here in the Congress party, groupism, nepotism, and difference of opinion between Mr. Siddaramaiah and D.K. Shivkumar, it were there from the beginning. It has now been once again reflected and it is proved that this government will not be a stable government. Because the very next day, after the announcing the portfolio, if a senior minister resigns, means how the things are going on, how chief minister doesn't have the control, this that itself proves, and somebody is playing from the behind the screen. I think, you know, all people will understand who is playing, and within the Congress only, they don't want that Mr. D.K. Shivkumar government should successfully run. There is a lot of infight. Because of that, it is happening, and I don't think they will to perform.
0: Mr. Joshi, the government, as we know, is only days old. If a senior leader feels compelled to resign in the manner in which he has already, what do you say that says about the Congress's decision-making?
2: Congress decision-making process itself is wrong. And internally, there is a lot of unrest in the Congress party. Because of that unrest, it is happening. That unrest will definitely, it will be, when in once if the expansion happens, there will be further unrest and it will explode very shortly, and they cannot give any stable government. That is, I have the very beginning I have told, because the groups are so strong and their stakes are also so high.
0: Ms. Joshi, you're calling this internal unrest. Mr. Shehzad Poonawalla of the BJP has also echoed the same sentiment. But are you saying one resignation over a portfolio automatically translates into instability in the entire government?
2: No, I am not telling it will immediately happen. But what I was thinking was, whatever this unrest and this expression of feeling or frustration, it will come after some time. But it has come the very next day after the announcement of the portfolio. He has taken over 2 days back. Yesterday he has announced a portfolio and today he has resigned. Means how much unrest is there? On that basis, if you can analyze, then very shortly there will be a very serious effect on the government, and it will affect on the administration of the government also.
0: I'd like to point out that, of course, governments across parties, including the BJP, have witnessed dissatisfaction over cabinet formation, as we have seen in the past as well. What is your argument at this stage? Why should viewers see this differently?
2: No, that can see whatever has happened in BJP during our first tenure in 2008 to 2013, it had happened. From 19 to 23, there was absolutely no unrest, and leadership handled it very well, national leadership. And now, since there is no leadership, somehow, because of this, some they have managed that Siddaramaiah should resign, and he has resigned, and now the Congress High Command or Mr. D.K. Shivakumar, they are not able to manage because of this unrest.
0: So, Mr. Joshi, are you suggesting this reflects directly on Mr. D.K. Shivakumar's leadership, even though the government's only days old?
2: No, definitely it reflects, and there is a lot of resentment against Mr. Siddaramaiah in the D.K. Shivakumar, not Siddaramaiah, D.K. Shivakumar. There is a lot of resentment in the Congress party. They tried their best to avoid the change of leadership, but it could not happen. Now, that is the result he is seeing, and ultimately, whether it is Mr. Siddaramaiah or D.K. Shivakumar, the level of the corruption which it has reached, and not only the corruption, appeasement, and what happened in recent Davangere election, how many people expelled, what was done, how Jameer behaved, and how Jameer was kept out. These are all the things. This is not only one isolated incident. There are going to be things are going to come out now.
0: Right. Is there a risk, though, that the BJP may be reading too much into the situation? Because the Congress may perhaps come to the fore and say that this is something that will be handled internally and that it will be resolved through political negotiations within the party?
2: Congress party will say that, but it will break out, and there will be a lot of serious implication on the government. And also leadership, if they budge, then there is no question of leadership of D.K. Shivakumar. If they do not budge, many such people will gather, they will gang up, and there will be another type of trouble. So in one or other way, there will be trouble for the government. And this trouble will definitely create a problem both in political stability and administration as such both.
0: Joshi, we really appreciate your time this morning. Thank you so much for joining me on The Breakfast Show on NDTV. Ritu Raj Purohit continues to track all the updates with us as Ramalinga Reddy, who has resigned, is now publicly explaining why he felt compelled to take this step. Ritu, break down for us, has Bhairathi Suresh or anyone else in the leadership actually publicly addressed Mr. Reddy's allegation that he was told he would get a Bengaluru-related portfolio in the past?
1: You know, what happens in certain incident is that there would always be a talks that would be held in a closed door, and that's what has really happened in this current scenario as well with Ramalinga Reddy, where he was assured this when he first went on to become the Mujrai Department Minister as well as the Transport Minister. Remember, transport portfolio is something that he's been holding it for a long time. But this time, since he's a man who's gone on to become MLA for multiple times and six-time ministers in a ministry position that was given to him, he knows Bengaluru in and out. And that's the reason he believes that a portfolio that was promised to him related to Bangalore should have really been allocated to him, because that's where he really wanted to work and do all his best as well, because the kind of expertise that he brings in terms of Bengaluru would have helped the government as well. But however, you see now you have Ramalinga Reddy very categorically making it very clear that he would not be going and visiting D.K. Shivakumar, the chief minister of the state, to tender his, to submit his resignation. This will now be going through Tushar Girinath and an official with D.K. Shivakumar. So that's how Ramalinga Reddy has now planned it, because this is somewhere he's also personally not been able to tell this out before on record. But he's also felt very disappointed. He's feeling it very disappointed about what really has happened to him. And more importantly, the way he's been disrespected by the party leaders, despite being very senior now. When you compare with the Ramalinga Reddy with that of Krishnabai Regowda, of course, Krishnabai Regowda is not somebody who is, as senior as Ramalinga Reddy is. And being known Bengaluru well, you see what was promised to him should have been provided to him is what that he is. Being very adamant about it, but now he's made it clear that he would not be taking up, even if the party decides to give him that portfolio, but has decided to tender his resignation. But more importantly, will continue to be in Congress party and be working as an MLA for the public. Back to you.
0: Notably though, Ritu, Mr. Reddy has said he has never asked a chief minister for... I beg your pardon, Priyank Kharge is currently reacting.
3: Sir, Samputa Sahodyogi, you can't say anything, sir. Sir, one minute, thank you.
0: All right, Ritu Raj Purohit continues to be with us. Ritu, if you could perhaps translate what Mr. Priyank Kharge has said, if he has said anything at all. And interestingly, Ramalinga Reddy says he's never asked Chief Minister for a portfolio before. So with that statement, is he attempting to frame this as an issue of principle rather than personal disappointment?
4: No, of course. You see, Parmeshwar, the lot of developments that have taken place in the recent times speaks a lot about what's really happening within the Congress party. During the leadership change, you might have had the high command AICC leaders, in fact, in Bengaluru. Or for that matter, D.K. Shivakumar himself stating that there has been a smooth transition. But it still doesn't look like that, though, because we did see how that on the June 3rd is when we saw D.K. Shivakumar taking an oath as the chief minister of the state. But post that, you see, there was still not the official confirmation was not being provided to these ministers about the kind of portfolio that they would be holding. Now, what I am given to understand through my close sources with of that D.K. Ramlinga Reddy is, in fact, is that, you know, it's been conveyed to Ramlinga Reddy that it's the high command's call, whatever they have allocated is something that the leaders in the state have also gone on to allocate as well. But, you know, all said and done, that's where the question arises for Ramlinga Reddy, that when he earlier was a minister in the Siddaramaiah's cabinet, you see, it was a promise to him that in the next 10 years, when D.K. Shivakumar goes on to become the chief minister, he will be provided a portfolio related to Bengaluru. If that was promised to him, when a word was given to him, why did not the leaders walk by their words? And, you know, that's the main question that he's basically trying to question. But more importantly, Parmeshwar, it's also important for us to understand the kind of leader that Ramlinga Reddy is. He's a man hardly seen rebelling or speaking against the party or any party leader as well. Somebody who's just believed in doing his work and
0: indeed,
4: all that.
0: In fact, Ritu, we're also joined by Shiv at the moment. Shiv, just picking up on what Ritu's reporting, how much political significance does the Bengaluru portfolio actually carry for a leader like Ramalinga Reddy, whose political base is also so closely linked to the city, as we know? What are the latest details as well that you can disclose currently?
5: No, this is pretty embarrassing, Parmeshwar, given that, you know, Ramalinga Reddy is not just a eight-time MLA. He's one of the most experienced leaders in this cabinet. The fact that D.K. Shivakumar had chosen to keep him on, was a gesture to Siddaramaiah as well. A capable minister who has held very, very big portfolios like home, transport and Muzrai. That was his latest, portfolio allocation under the previous Siddaramaiah administration. And therefore, the buzz, for the last 8 days that NDTV was in the ground, and as Ritu was said, it was a foregone conclusion in many minds that Ramalinga Reddy would get something very big. Now, remember that, these are funny words that we're using right now because, medium and major irrigation in Karnataka is actually a very, very important thing. Rural distress, drought, farmer issues are actually really huge, this is a strange sort of situation where the profile of a portfolio matters a very big deal when you have the kind of optics that you've had in Karnataka. And therefore, moving from transport to irrigation is seen as a bit of a demotion for someone like a Ramalinga Reddy, who has, like Ritu correctly said, expected a big role in Bengaluru administration. There was a lot of buzz over whether D.K. Shivakumar would agree to give him the portfolio of Bengaluru development, which is a portfolio that was held, remember, by D.K. Shivakumar before he became the chief minister as the eight-time MLA from BTM layout. Ramalinga Reddy felt that he had earned the right to have a direct role in Bengaluru development. He had the administrative chops to actually be able to deliver for this government and the Congress party in the run-up to the 2028 elections. But I think a lot of internal churn, not just managing the share between the Siddaramaiah camp and the D.K. Shivakumar camp, but also D.K. Shivakumar's very eagerness, Parmeshwar, we have to remember, his eagerness to give Bengaluru development to someone like a Krishna Bhaire Gowda, a person who shuns the limelight, a no-nonsense, front-foot politician, who's obsessed with administration and gets things done. He's seen as a doer, shuns the limelight, shuns the cameras, media shy, sober, that kind of person. He's given Bengaluru development to a person like that, Krishna Bhaire Gowda, who's just going to sort of put his head into the work and get things done. He's, in fact, already begun doing it. And I think that shows you that D.K. Shivakumar didn't want the Bengaluru development portfolio to be a political football. He wanted to get that done because he knows that the people of Bengaluru are going to be very impatient. You've got the Greater Bengaluru Authority municipal elections coming up, and therefore Krishna Bhairi Gowda is a person who you don't have to babysit. He can be trusted to get things done and do them quickly. Right. He's also someone who has a bit of a younger profile, will appeal much larger to Bengalurians as someone. And believe me, when the portfolio allocations happened yesterday, Parmeshwar, I got the sense from Bengalurians I was speaking to that finally we have a Bengaluru minister who can actually get things done in a bigger way, without any overhang, without any interference. Nobody's going to be directing him. And he's a kind of person who doesn't really answer to anyone. You know, he just gets things done and is very serious. Ramalinga Reddy being given that portfolio would have given the impression to Bengalurians that, the old guard is back and, nothing has changed. And you're an old loyalist of Siddaramaiah has just been given this as a kind of plum portfolio. And it would have given a despondent note to Bengalurians. So I think that is the kind of crossfire in which Ramalinga Reddy has been caught. It's a little surprising he has quit, but it's also not surprising if you know what I mean, Parmeshwar, because he's Absolutely. An old war horse of the Congress party, probably expected to be given a very, very plum, juicy portfolio. But this is a violent transition that's taken place and he's fallen by the wayside.
0: Shiv, as always, thank you so much for breaking down the latest developments for us. We're back in about a moment, top of 10, with all the latest updates. Whether there's a possibility of a compromise formula or whether Ramalinga Reddy has indicated that he is unwilling to reconsider any other option at this stage, all those are valid questions at this stage. We'll continue to track the latest with my colleagues Shiv Arur, Ritu Raj Purohit and Deepak Bopanna in a moment.

0: हर पल मनाओ केसरी त्योहार। विमल
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4: Beautiful state of Andhra Pradesh, which has no shortage of its own superstars, and that's why it's our pleasure to be joined today on NDTV by Pavan Kalyan, the Deputy Chief Minister of Andhra Pradesh. Good to have you, sir. You were recently denied permission, sir, on Telangana Formation Day.
5: I think somehow they're scared. Otherwise, there is no need for them to deny permission.
4: Is the India block, you know, up on its last legs?
5: I had seen in my family, they were very strong supporters of Congress. As long as Indira Gandhi was, even to an extent Rajiv Gandhi was there, they could slowly, but the disconnect started because of their policies. I really expected some kind of a greater understanding when this man, Mr. Rahul Gandhi, if I go and meet people, that gives me a very entire greater understanding, greater depth. But I felt after walking from Kanyakumari to Kashmir, and the way he understood, he made, then I said he has become more shallow.
4: You have a good relationship with the BJP and especially with Prime Minister Modi.
5: This man is the future of our country. And we need him.
4: The winds of change and churn are blowing through India's southern states. You've just seen me in Tamil Nadu, where you've seen a superstar rising. I've just been to Karnataka, where there's been a generational shift in the chief minister's post. And now I've landed in the beautiful state of Andhra Pradesh, which has no shortage of its own superstars. And that's why it's our pleasure to be joined today on NDTV by Pavan Kalyan, the Deputy Chief Minister of Andhra Pradesh.
5: Hi,
4: good
5: sir.
4: To have you, sir.
5: Yeah.
4: It's good to see you here. I know how busy you are with everything that's going on in your state, in your neighboring state. I'm going to start with the headlines that Pavan Kalyan has just been making now. And it happens to be in Telangana, where you were recently denied permission, sir, on Telangana Formation Day to hold a big public meeting. Why did that happen? Why did they stop that?
5: I don't know. It's my constitutional right. It's a simple meeting with the 2,000 sadhaks of my party.

0: It's 10 a.m. You are watching The Breakfast Show on NDTV 24/7. I am Parmeshwar Bava. We've got an action-packed bulletin lined up for you. Let's begin with the top headlines you need to know at the moment. Amid intense speculation over his future in the BJP and reports that he is preparing to launch a people's movement, former Tamil Nadu BJP President K. Annamalai has announced that he will address supporters this afternoon. The DMK is no longer part of the India bloc. The DMK headquarters issues a statement saying the party would not participate in the alliance meeting to be held in Delhi on the 8th of June. The BJP is considering the introduction of a fresh delimitation bill in the upcoming monsoon session of Parliament, hoping to capitalise on the disarray within the opposition following the implosion of the TMC and the widening rift between the Congress and the DMK. Janasena chief Pawan Kalyan's explosive interview to NDTV triggers a flashpoint in Telangana. Mr. Kalyan says Telangana is his karma bhoomi. He hits out at Rahul Gandhi and the Congress over appeasement politics.
1: I really expected some kind of a greater understanding when this man, Mr. Rahul Gandhi, walked length and breadth of India from here, from Kanyakumari to Kashmir. And the way he understood, he made, then I said, he has become more shallow. It is like you cannot instigate society one against another.
0: Meanwhile, in West Bengal, expelled TMC MLAs are now seeking police protection after protests erupted outside Shandipan Saha's residence yesterday. As the Delhi Hotel fire probe widens, more lapses come to the fore. The facility was built in violation of Delhi Master Plan guidelines. It allegedly flouted electricity load norms and lacked a mandatory fire safety no objection certificate. And Team India T20 shake-up is on the radar. Sources say Shreyas Iyer is set to replace Surya Kumar Yadav as India's new T20 captain. And Shreyas Iyer is likely to lead India on the Ireland and England tour.

0: Well, our big focus at 10 a.m. upset over portfolio allocation in the state. Karnataka Minister Ramalinga Reddy has resigned from his position just a few moments ago. However, Mr. Reddy said he would continue to remain in the Congress and will work as a member of the Legislative Assembly. Speaking at a press conference just a short while ago, he had further said that he is not angry with anyone and he has sent his resignation to Chief Minister D.K. Shivkumar's Principal Secretary. But crucially, Mr. Reddy claimed he was guaranteed a Bengaluru Urban Development Department when Mr. Siddaramaiah became the Chief Minister. Mr. Reddy was expecting to be given charge of Bengaluru Development, but has instead been allotted the Major and Medium Irrigation Department. Mr. Krishna Bhaira Gowda could get the key Bengaluru Development portfolio, and as you know, Mr. Ramalinga Reddy has been very upset with the move, which has led to his resignation from the post. We spoke to the BJP earlier. We have reactions from Shehzad Poonawalla and Prahlad Joshi lined up for you, along with a reaction coming in from Priyank Kharge this morning. Listen in.
1: If it is an internal matter, then why Mr. Ramalinga Reddy is doing press conference and quitting? It is nothing internal. This is out in the public. We thought that after 2.5-3 years, finally this Game of Thrones will settle in Karnataka and there will be stability because people of Karnataka want better roads, better infra, better economic development, better law and order. But what are we getting? Same Game of Thrones, same Satta ki ladai, no chinta for janta, same power games, nothing consideration for people. So this is the character of Congress. CM has changed, character has not changed. They are fighting for the chair, for juicy portfolio. And it shows that Congress is motivated not by mission for Karnataka, but only by corruption, commission and ambition for position.
2: He's very important for the party. He's very important for the state. Kumbhatsari Gedhavaru. Avara Anubhava Namu Beka.
0: My colleagues Shiv Arur and Deepak Bhupana are tracking all the latest developments for us. Let's go across to Shiv for the first update. Shiv, what latest details can you break down? We're given to understand that Mr. Reddy is, at least for now, attempting to take the

0: moral high ground and saying this was never about a particular request. He's never actually made any requests, chief ministers in the past. Break down the latest details for us.
1: You know, he can try and take the moral high ground on this, Parmeshwar, but this looks terrible. And I'm not surprised at all that the BJP has found an opening to attack the Congress and DK Shivakumar on this, given that, you know, for the last 9 days, the run-up to the swearing-in have been absolutely picture-perfect for the Congress. They've struck all the high notes. The optics have been perfect. Things have been very smooth. Siddaramaiah has been managed very well. And there was no opening for the BJP to really attack the Congress party. This is the first discordant note that goes out and gives the opposition an opening to get a grip and attack the DK Shivakumar government. Because let's face it, this looks terrible. You know, what is Ramalinga Reddy saying? Is he saying irrigation is not important? Is he saying farmer issues are not important? You know, is he so stuck on Bengaluru development that he is a second placing medium and major irrigation in the state, which, by the way, are hugely crucial given the water scarcity and drought issues faced by Karnataka in different parts of the country. This projects, a view to Karnataka, to Bengaluru, and to politics in general, that these old war horses of the Congress are behind power and position and portfolios rather than putting their heads down and getting to work as quickly as possible. Karnataka has had to invest a lot of energy in seeing this transition happen. People of Karnataka are already tired with having to see a midway correction or a midway transition of this kind. And they just want to see governance. And here you have an old sort of war horse, 8-time MLA from BTM layout, who's throwing a sort of tantrum over not being given something more prestigious and given something less, less sexy like irrigation. It's a terrible look. It kind of confirms all the bad things that the BJP has been yearning to say about the Congress and hasn't been given that chance over the last 2 weeks because DK Shivakumar has managed things really, really well. The High Command has cooperated as well. But with Ramalinga Reddy's rebellion and tantrum right now, I think this just sort of confirms all the things that people are saying, that this is about position. It's not about serving the people. Ramalinga Reddy is, has thrown in the towel because he wasn't given something that he was promised. It also gives you a sense that the High Command was negotiating over portfolios and that there were demands and things met. The idea that this is about satta and not about serving the people, which is a phrase that Shehzad Poonawalla used, even if it's from the BJP, seems to ring a little bit true. And please remember that Ramalinga Reddy is no small fry. He's an 8-time MLA. He's held the home portfolio. He's held the transport portfolio. Seen to be very, very powerful. An able administrator, a person who's been able to, get the wheels moving in terms of the portfolios that he's been given. And he had these big expectations amidst this transition between Siddaramaiah and DK Shivakumar, and now has sort of said, I'm sorry, I'm not going to take something, unprestigious like irrigation because I was promised Bengaluru. It's a terrible look. It makes the entire situation, it gives us an insight into what was happening behind the scenes. And I don't think DK Shivakumar is going to be happy at all with this.
0: Right. Shiv, in fact, we have the BJP joining us on the broadcast for a perspective. Malvika Avinash joins us on behalf of the BJP. Malvika Avinash, we're given to understand now, as we can see, this is becoming less about a portfolio, more about expectations, political trust within the new Karnataka government, which is just days old. What are your first thoughts on what's going on and Mr. Ramalinga Reddy's sudden resignation?
2: I'm not sure if you know what the people of Karnataka think and have been thinking ever since they elected this government to power. For the last 3 years now, there has been nothing but empty promises, guarantees given only in paper and words, never in action. And development has come to a complete halt and rampant corruption. This is the situation of the state as we speak. And what were we to expect? Because it took so much tugging and pushing and pulling between Mr. Siddaramaiah and Mr. DK Shivakumar for him to finally ascend the chair of the chief minister. And this again is no surprise because the feud continues. Maybe it had simmered over a

0: bit. Now it's started to boil again.
1: Ma'am, is the BJP's
0: and this was expected
1: that...
0: too.
1: Right, but is the BJP's argument that DK Shivkumar has failed to manage expectations within the Congress or that the government itself is already dysfunctional?
0: No, the malgovernance is the order of the day. The government does not seem to exist because it does not most certainly enable the people to lead a better life. So what are we to speak of what goes on within the Congress party? That the best you know, judges of those are the ones sitting in Delhi, the leader of opposition in the parliament. I think he knows best what's going on within his party. One thing is for sure, it's the people who are left in the lurch. Whether it's Mr. Siddaramaiah, whether it's Mr. D.K. Shivkumar, whether Mr. Ramalinga Reddy remains a minister, quits, whatever, they have left the people in the lurch. And that's the unfortunate part. And that's what BJP is going to take up in the coming days.
1: Right, Mr. Avinash, thank you so much for joining us on behalf of the BJP this morning. Mr. Ramalinga Reddy says he never asked for a portfolio and that the issue is about a promise that was allegedly made to him. On that note, I'm given to understand, my colleague Shiv Arur joins us with another voice. Shiv, it's over to you.
2: Thanks, Parmeshwar. We're joined now by Captain Brijesh Chauta. He's the BJP's Lok Sabha MP from the Dakshin Kannada district, which is in coastal Karnataka. Captain Chauta, your first reactions on what we are seeing right now. There's a bit of a meltdown. This is actually a big flashpoint. Ramalinga Reddy is a big face in this new DK Shivakumar cabinet, and he has dramatically resigned, saying, "I was promised something else. I've been given irrigation. He wanted Bengaluru administration." Captain Chauta, welcome.
3: Yeah, thank you, Shiv. This was expected. I mean, there's nothing which has changed except for the leadership change. Nothing within the Congress has changed. The Congress has turned the beautiful state of Karnataka, most progressive state of Karnataka, to this sort of a mess. I mean, the only time we come in national news is when there is malgovernance, when there is a law and order issue, when there is Bangalore being flooded, and this political slugfest which is happening within the Congress. It's so unfortunate that a state like Karnataka, which was torchbearer in innovation, which was a leading light in technology, progress and other things, today has come to this state of affairs. And the people of Karnataka are really fed up with this entire Congress's infighting. And just 2 days before DK Shivkumar is sworn in as the chief minister. And today, look at what is happening early morning. A senior leader like Ramalinga Reddy is fighting over a portfolio allocation, and it is as simple as that. It is about who is going to get more money. It is only the competition in making more money. That is the reason the fight is happening. And I, as a member of parliament from BJP, and I would not want to comment on the state of affairs of Congress party. But because of the infighting of Congress, because of this competition in making money, the state of Karnataka is becoming a loser.
2: Captain Chauta, you know, yes, I'm not drawing you into the Congress internal workings, but another question I want to ask you is, because you speak a lot about farmers' issues. I've seen that in the issues that you raise as well. This is a situation we are seeing here where a senior minister is basically saying, "I don't want to handle medium and major irrigation in the state of Karnataka." I would have imagined that those are actually very, very important portfolios. And he's saying, "I don't want this because it is not as prestigious as Bengaluru development." What kind of message does that send out?
3: It's as simple as that. The financial state of affairs in Karnataka is in a mess. The Karnataka state is today facing a major revenue deficit. The Karnataka state is today taking loans and not creating capital assets. The Karnataka state is today saying that the money is, they're trying to increase taxes on people. So probably Ramalinga Reddy is thinking that by having Bangalore affairs, he will try to do some real estate, get some money from builders and other things. Because the government does not have enough money to do any capital infrastructure projects. So this is the state of affairs of Karnataka. And even when I was speaking on the finance bill in the parliament, I made the same remark saying that none of the central government schemes are being implemented in Karnataka.

0: in the true spirit. The Jal Jeevan Mission is not going on proper. The Pradhan Mantri Ayushman Yojana and the Ayushman Vayo Vandana is not being implemented in Karnataka. The Pradhan Mantri Awas Yojana is not being implemented. So there are hundreds of issues. I mean, from where do we start and where do we finish? The shameless Congress government in Karnataka, be it Siddaramaiah then or B.K. Shivakumar now, nothing has changed except for the infighting and competition in making more money and looting people. And the law and order situation in Karnataka and the anti-Hindu stance which they have taken. Nothing is changed. It is only going to increase. And I really feel sad for our state of Karnataka. It is a very progressive state. It is a state which is which was leading in technology, leading in innovation. Today, the Congress has made a mess of our state. So I only pray to God that this government falls as soon as possible and we have a BJP government in Karnataka.
1: Captain Brijesh Chota, thanks very much for speaking to NDTV. Here's Ramalinga Reddy. He held a press conference today to announce his resignation. Imagine just 2 days after being sworn in to this cabinet, after all that drama that you saw play out, 2 days after being sworn in and the night after portfolio allocation happened, he has dramatically resigned as a minister. Take a look.
2: ಬೆಂಗಳೂರು ನಗರದಲ್ಲಿ ಶಾಸಕನಾಗಿ ಜಯನಗರ ಮತ್ತು ಬಿಟಿಎಂ ವಿಧಾನಸಭಾ ಕ್ಷೇತ್ರದಲ್ಲಿ ಶಾಸಕನಾಗಿ ಗೆದ್ದಿದ್ದೀನಿ. ಮೊದಲನೇ ಸಲ ವೀರಪ್ಪಯ್ಯವರ ಮಂತ್ರಿಮಂಡಲದಲ್ಲಿ ಸಚಿವನಾಗಿದ್ದೆ, ಆಮೇಲೆ ಎಸ್ ಎಂ ಕೃಷ್ಣ ಅವ್ರ ಕಾಲದಲ್ಲೂ ಸಚಿವನಾಗಿದ್ದೆ, ಧರ್ಮ 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
3: Well, just days after the formation of the new Karnataka government with D.K. Shivakumar at the helm of affairs, the first serious political challenge confronting Chief Minister D.K. Shivakumar is not coming from the opposition. It is coming from within his own party. Deepak Bopanna has been tracking all that's unfolding behind the scenes. He joins us live at the moment with all the clarity that we need. Deepak, to begin with, any immediate response from Chief Minister D.K. Shivakumar, his close aides or other senior Congress leaders regarding Mr. Reddy's resignation from the post?
4: Well, everyone's quite mum, and yesterday we at NDTV, of course, broke that information in the evening that things are going to get ugly, because yesterday a series of meetings was held between Mr. Ramalinga Reddy, Mr. D.K. Shivakumar, then Mr. Krishna Bhai Rigaud, of course, reached the Chief Minister's office. He held a round of negotiations with, with Mr. D.K. Shivakumar. Then I'm told that it became a three-way issue where, Mr. G. Parmeshwar, who was holding revenue, now it is a clear-cut decision to make. That, well, if Mr. Krishna Bhai Rigaud is not going to be given the Bangalore development like how it was intended to, then hand him over the revenue was the demand that came in, because he was the revenue minister earlier. So I don't want to go into the finer details. At this point in time, the problem for Mr. D.K. Shivakumar is already there for everyone to see. Mr. Ramalinga Reddy is a veteran Congress leader, somebody you cannot really take lightly. There's the GB elections that's coming up in the next couple of months. And to ensure that Mr. Ramalinga Reddy is not in the state of mind that that he is in now was absolutely essential. And, you know, it's just a few hours after officially the list was released, you have Mr. Ramlinga Reddy putting down his resignation and saying that he's extremely disappointed and his conscience does not allow him to continue. He's not just blaming Mr. D.K. Shivkumar. He's also saying Mr. Siddaramaiah did this to him as well. He says during the time of Mr. Siddaramaiah, he was promised Bangalore development, and not because he asked, but he was offered it. And then all of a sudden, when the portfolio list was out, he was made transport minister earlier. And now he says again, Mr. D.K. Shivkumar came up to him and says, when I become the chief minister, you're going to be a minister for Bangalore. And now, once again, when the portfolio list is out, he says that I've been given water resources. Now, it's not as if it's not an important portfolio, he says. He goes on to speak about how he's not very familiar with this. And he's a you know, legislator from Bengaluru, and he's contested here for about 8 terms. And he says he doesn't want to do anything other than look after Bangalore, which he feels he's very closely connected to and understands better, and he can do an efficient work, is the argument that he's putting forth. As far as the Congress party and their thought process is concerned, they probably thought a younger leader is important for Bengaluru, somebody who can connect to and relate to the current issues of the city and various other ways in which he can really handle the situation that is quite demanding when you look at the Bangalore development portfolio. So it seems like that's the reason they've entrusted him with that. Now, with this resignation coming to the fore, whether the Congress High Command will have to rethink is a question. Mr. Rahul Gandhi is here today. Mr. Mallikarjun Kharge, the AICC president, is here in Bengaluru today. They are set to file their nomination for the Rajya Sabha. The mood in Bengaluru, not the best as we look at these developments unfold.
3: And this episode presenting an early test for D.K. Shivkumar's leadership as well. Deepak, as always, thank you so much for breaking down the latest developments for us, contextualizing the key details. We'll, of course, track all the finer action with you. Meanwhile, a major political question is hanging over Tamil Nadu this morning. Is K. Annamalai preparing to walk away from the BJP finally? The party that elevated him from a former IPS officer to one of its most recognizable faces in the South. Well, the speculation has been building for days, as we have been covering. Annamalai has now announced that he will address supporters at noon in what he calls an open-hearted conversation. Sources tell NDTV that he could use the platform to announce his exit from the BJP while attempting to also maintain cordial relations with the party leadership. Sources, in fact, indicate that Annamalai has been exploring the idea of a people's movement, something Sam Daniel has been covering from day one. Annamalai is likely to float his own political outfit or launch a people's movement aimed at engaging future leaders and expanding his political footprint in the state. There are indications that any new formation could also contest the upcoming by-polls in Tamil Nadu. My colleagues Vijay Gopal Muridharan and Aishwarya Jain are tracking the latest details for us. Let's get in a quick update from Vijay Gopal Muridharan first. Vijay, what is the strongest indication at this point as we speak that Annamalai may actually leave the BJP this afternoon?
5: Parameshwar, Annamalai directly didn't deny the speculations whether he's exiting the party or not. He has been saying that he will give a detailed reply in 1 or 2 days. That is, today he is likely to speak among the supporters through social media. And as per sources, Annamalai likely to take questions also. It is going to be an interactive session with the supporters. So supporters might ask questions through YouTube live chat and Instagram live streaming. So Annamalai want to certain questions also. That's what we are hearing from our sources. And Annamalai also hints that possibly he's starting a movement first, and after 6 months, he is likely to float a new party also. Even just before 2026 elections, Parameshwar, when BJP finalized the alliance with ADMK, there were a speculation Annamalai might leave BJP. But however, when journalists asked certain questions to Annamalai, he said he will travel. As of now, he will travel along BJP only. His inspiration is Prime Minister Narendra Modi only. However, now Annamalai has a different idea. That's what sources close to Annamalai also told us. But officially, BJP state leaders here are reacting, saying that Annamalai yet to confirm his resignation. But what we hear from sources is Annamalai has already submitted a resignation to party through email and oral. But however, party high command insists him to continue in BJP. But Annamalai stays firm with his decision to leave the party. That's what we're hearing from our sources. Annamalai, what is Annamalai future plan? That's very interesting perspective, because in 6 months, he is planning to travel across Tamil Nadu. similar to Enman Enmakkal Yatra. Remember, he started the Yatra just before 2024 parliament election. He traveled across all 234 constituencies just before parliament election to speak with supporters that give a big boost to BJP then. But however, BJP failed to secure seats, but the vote percentage got shoot up. Around 11% BJP performed and without any major allies. So Annamalai as a state and to attract youth voters to divide the vote from TVK Vijay Parameshwar.
3: Vijay.

0: As always, thank you so much for joining us with the lowdown. Aishwarya also is with us this morning. Aishwarya, fast-moving political developments in the Tamil Nadu unit of the BJP, they also appear to have had a ripple effect on the NDA's Rajya Sabha seat-sharing arrangement in neighbouring Andhra Pradesh, right? There were reports that said that the seat was earlier reportedly being considered for Annamalai.
1: Well, that's right. It was the Bharatiya Janata Party national unit who was thinking of giving up the Rajya Sabha berth to Annamalai, but the things didn't went well as per planned by the Bharatiya Janata Party. They, of course, wanted to retain Annamalai for the future, looking at the prospects and the hard work that he has done for the party in the state of Tamil Nadu. But remember, it was Annamalai who was camping in the national capital for 3 days, as the high command told him to wait until they get back to him. And suddenly, after the meetings with the Home Minister Amit Shah and the BJP President Nitin Naveen, it was Nainan Naginder who was called to the national capital, the Tamil Nadu BJP President. And the things in the Bharatiya Janata Party clearly unfolded after that. There were sources who indicated that the things were discussed as to how Bharatiya Janata Party should move forward, what's in as far as Annamalai had been stating. But closest to Annamalai clearly had stated earlier that he had already made his mind to quit the party. At 12 noon, he will be addressing, and of course, the big suspense will get over as far as Annamalai's future course of action is concerned.
0: In the run-up to noon, we'll be tracking all the finer details with you, Aishwarya, and of course with you, Vijay. Thank you so much, gentlemen, for joining us this morning. Meanwhile, in an exclusive NDTV interview, Andhra Pradesh Deputy Chief Minister Pawan Kalyan shared insights into his relationship with BJP leader Annamalai and explained why he believes the former Tamil Nadu BJP chief remains one of the state's most promising political leaders. Listen in.
2: I will ask you about, Mr. Annamalai. I saw you wish him, it's his birthday. While we're recording this, it's his birthday today. What do you think happened, Mr. Pawan Kalyan, to Annamalai? He'd been given a lot of opportunities, young, popular face, someone who had some ideas, but he feels tired.
3: No. He is a dynamic leader. Yeah. I really respect him. I really admire him in a way he handles. And he has got a lot of ideological commitment, and he has a very consistent approach.
2: Yeah.
3: I think somewhere I felt he needed little guidance. Hmm. Sometimes at that level, when you are handling a party, sometimes you feel lonely. Sometimes you need a kind of sharing your thoughts, mentoring is needed. And Tamil Nadu has a very unique political dynamics. I felt after he lost in Coimbatore, I personally felt this was my thought, because I was going through more or less just a few years before. When he went to, UK,
2: yeah.
3: I felt he should not have gone. Sometimes you have to be there. That's okay to go through humiliation. I don't know, whatever. I'm not saying his reasons could be entirely different what I'm saying, but this is what my personal.
2: You're saying he should have stuck to it.
3: You should have stuck to it, and he could have established himself. So that gap, I think, paved a different thing. Even then, even after that, I felt even that is fine. Mm. I think that's what I shared with him. I think you are the future of Tamil Nadu, and I think you should stick around. But I don't know the internal dynamics.
2: Correct.
3: Sometimes internal dynamics, from an outside I can see something, but internal dynamics it could be does not work. It might, I don't know what exactly. How.
2: But do you think it's a mistake for him to walk away at this time? Or you're right. We don't know what the
3: internal dynamics
2: are. We
3: don't know, because it depends. Maybe sometimes, I feel he's a man of great integrity, and his commitment to country, his commitment to Tamil Nadu, his commitment to culture is entirely at a different level. And I think he, if at all, if given a choice to him, no matter whether he would have been in BJP or even at if he goes on an independent journey, I think he is the future of Tamil Nadu.
2: Yeah.
0: Well, Pawan Kalyan's proposed political foray into Telangana has triggered a sharp war of words with the Congress government in the state. The Andhra Pradesh Deputy Chief Minister accused the Revanth Reddy government of denying permission for his meeting, calling it a violation of his constitutional rights, and alleging that the Congress was indulging in divisive and appeasement politics. Backing his ally, Andhra Pradesh Chief Minister Chandrababu Naidu questioned why Pawan Kalyan was being criticised, saying every political leader has the democratic right to campaign in any state. But you know, the remarks drew a strong response from BRS leader K.T. Rama Rao, who reminded Pawan Kalyan that Telangana was built through years of struggle and said the state does not need lessons on patriotism.

0: and it's an indoor. I don't know. I think somehow they're scared. Otherwise, there is no need for them to deny permission.
1: But what is there to be scared? You live there. People are saying you're not a son of the soil. Only sons of the soil can, look at creating a political footprint there.
0: Then that means Congress should not step into the South. Or anyone, if that is the argument, this country won't function. And no other party, and every party should become a regional party, very the native-centric. That does not happen. When we sing Vande Mataram, when we see Janaganamana, we never look at it as Bengali. We say this with a national spirit. I think this is a very shallow argument.
1: Who is nervous about Pawan Kalyan doing something? It's not like it's your first time in Telangana, sir. I mean, you live there, you've lived there, you have family there, you have a history there. You've contested elections there before as well.
0: Yeah.
1: But why are people nervous now? What is different now?
0: I don't know really, because for me, I've been doing politics even much before I initiated my political journey in 2008. Active politics started from 2008 mid onwards.
1: Hmm.
0: And always I went through, like, entire Telangana, I mean, more of my political journey, initiated in Telangana and have a greater grip in Telangana.
1: Yeah.
0: When it comes to very committed cadre.
1: Hmm.
0: Maybe I think that could be the reason for them. What if he gains a stronger foothold? I think that should be the reason.
1: Because they are accusing you, sir, of playing divisive politics. They're saying that you're trying to remind people of the divisions between the two states, and it's not about ideology. A whole generation has passed, and that's the reason why you're being denied permission.
0: There is no way that they can say it. Okay, first of all, I shifted my party office to AP completely.
1: Mm.
0: But I have very strong cattle. There's no second thought about it. And they've been contesting local bodies. They've been, even without my presence, whether I go there or not, even we won a few seats in local bodies.
1: Yeah.
0: And our party leaders keep on contesting in MLA and MP elections. It is not that how much percentage of votes, how much, but they keep on fighting. That's how they like the kind of ideology or thought process, what I carry and what I stand for. I think, I never had any reasons. I don't know why suddenly all of a sudden this shift, and I never did any divisive politics. In fact, it is a vice versa. Certain voices, and not, I can't say a few voices, mm. I'd rather say, even you should not step here, you should not come here. And that is my home. This is my karma bhumi, that's my home. In fact, in my entire political journey, my fighting spirit to fight for nation or for issues, it started in Telangana. I've been living there ever since I was in, when I started being 21.
1: Hmm.
0: Till then, though I was in Chennai before, but entire my journey was major part of my life. It is in Telangana and Hyderabad.
1: Just seen a big round of elections right now, yeah. Lots of changes in West Bengal, Tamil Nadu, etc. What is your assessment of the opposition right now? You're seeing what's happening in Bengal right now, big upheaval there.
0: Yeah.
1: Is the India bloc, on its last legs? The DMK has said that they're not going to attend the India bloc meeting. There is upheaval as far as, the Congress, the Trinamool, the others are concerned. What is the state of the opposition according to Pawan Kalyan?
0: For me, traditionally, and to say it to you openly, my father was into socialism in a unified communist party.
1: Yeah.
0: And from my mother's side, they were very staunch Congress loyalists. Though my father shifted he used to vote for Congress also.
1: Hmm.
0: Both the unified communist party became two. But I had seen in my family, they were very strong supporters of Congress as long as Indira Gandhiji was there. Even to an extent, Rajiv Gandhiji was there. They could say slowly, but the disconnect started because of their policies. And this is what I had seen in my own home. And my parents started liking it. It started with Vajpayee.
1: Hmm.
0: So there is some, my father is, this is a standard observation. I think they should stop their appeasement politics. This is what is going to hurt the nation. So if you start doing that...
1: And you're saying this to all of them. You're saying this to the entire opposition.
0: Yeah, yeah. The appeasement politics is the one which is going to wipe them out. And the problem with them is they destabilize with

0: the thought process. I really expected some kind of a greater understanding when this man, Mr. Rahul Gandhi, walked length and breadth of India from Kashmir to, from Kanyakumari to Kashmir. I thought that experience alone would give him a lot of insight. Because if you go and meet people, for me, if I go and meet people, that gives me a very entire greater understanding, greater depth. But I felt after walking from here, from Kanyakumari to Kashmir, and the way he understood, he made, then I said, he has become more shallow. It is like you cannot instigate society one against another. And that's what exactly today, what's happening in Telangana is more because of Congress, short-sightedness, Congress, the divisive approach. Instead of unifying the country, they instigate people for their power, and that's what exactly is happening. And Congress, that is a reason. If you look at in any kind of divisive thought is, they try to encourage it. Maybe for the sake of their power, whatever, I don't know what goes into their mind, I don't know. Even when they go out of country, you cannot demean your own nation when you step out of the country. Whatever fight is there, you do your fight here. But don't ever say that, whatever, don't try to demean the country. You might dislike Modiji, you might hate Modiji. Keep it within the borders of the country. You cannot take that because you're defaming the country. I think this is where the problem with current Congress leadership is. They don't understand the cultural connect. They don't understand how to keep the nation in an integrated with an integrated approach. That I think their appeasement, the divisive approach, their the confrontational attitude. There is no dialogue. There is no debate in assembly. It's other than blame game. I think youth and people and anyone is tired of that.
1: All right. Andhra Pradesh Deputy Chief Minister Pawan Kalyan has reflected on Vijay's rapid political rise as well. Meanwhile, he also had a word for the Congress top brass. He said Congress leaders Rahul Gandhi, Priyanka Gandhi and their party president Mallikarjun Kharge should give up politics of convenience and do necessary course corrections as they were running a national party. Joining us on behalf of the BRS, we have Krishank on the phone line at the moment. Krishank, how does the BRS view Mr. Kalyan's comments regarding the Congress? He has categorically said that Rahul Gandhi, Priyanka Gandhi Vadra and Mallikarjun Kharge should give up the politics of convenience and do necessary course corrections.
2: Well, Pawan Kalyan ji has every right to have his opinion, but correlating it with Telangana and talking divisive parties, mentioning divisive parties, speaking about Janagana Mana, Vande Matram, I don't think there are issues in Telangana. This whole debate has arisen after he coming up that he wants to hold a rally here in Telangana. Let everyone know that this is nothing new. Pawan Kalyan ji's party has contested the recent municipal polls here in Telangana and no one stopped them.
1: Right.
2: 336 candidates were fielded here. So suddenly now, when there are GHMC polls, the Greater Hyderabad Municipal Corporation polls, very soon in a couple of months, now suddenly why is this there a debate? We see definitely there is a friction that a conspiracy between the Bharatiya Janata Party and Pawan Kalyanji, because Bharatiya Janata Party earlier tried him, requested him to bring him here for the campaign. And earlier, Bharatiya Janata Party also used the same language in the Greater Hyderabad Municipal Corporation, saying that they will do a surgical strike. Last time they said surgical strike. Now Pawan Kalyan ji says terrorists. They say that Telangana, they will not sing Vande Matram Janagana Mana. No, that has never been an issue. We have fought for Telangana statehood. According to the Article 3 of the Indian Constitution, we are proudly the part of this nation. So someone cannot come and give us moral classes about national anthem.
1: Of course, as always, thank you so much for joining us on behalf of the BRS. We have breaking news coming in, ending days of suspense. Annamalai, the former Tamil Nadu BJP unit chief, has resigned from the Bharatiya Janata Party. That's the latest we're tracking on NDTV at the moment. Annamalai has made his breakup with the BJP official. It was a question that we had been speculating over the past 3-4 days. Annamalai has now made it clear that he has resigned from the BJP. This after multiple tete-a-tetes with Home Minister Amit Shah in the national capital. He had also met the BJP President Nitin Naveen just about 2 days ago. And now he has made it official that he is no longer a member of the Bharatiya Janata Party. Annamalai is expected to address supporters at noon in what he calls an open-hearted conversation. As Vijay Gopal Muridharan was reporting earlier, this is likely to be an interactive session at noon that Annamalai is going to address. In fact, we are told that he is going to chart his own independent path going forward. Sources have told NDTV that he could use his new platform to actually announce what his plans going forward are. Sources have indicated that Annamalai has been exploring the idea of a people's movement, and he is likely to float his own political outfit or launch a people's movement aimed at engaging future leaders and also expanding his political footprint in the state, but crucially, without the BJP's membership. There are indications that any new formation could contest upcoming bipoles in Tamil Nadu as well. Vijay Gopal Muridharan joining us with all that we need to know at this stage. Vijay, ending days of suspense, Annamalai has now made it formal that he is indeed breaking up with the BJP and that he is no longer going to be a member of the Bharatiya Janata Party. Vijay, if I'm audible to you, Annamalai has now made his breakup with the BJP official.
3: Honestly, that's right. Annamalai, BJP leader, Annamalai has officially resigned from the party. So now we got a press release, official release from the BJP national leader, where he has announced saying that they have accepted the resignation of BJP leader Annamalai. So this is a very important development as far as Tamil Nadu politics is concerned, because there were many speculation over past 1 week. What is going to Annamalai do? What we did is next course of action. Now it has become official announcement saying that Annamalai's resignation has been accepted by BJP's high command. So it's official now. So what is Annamalai going to speak around 12 p.m. is likely to interact with the supporters. That is going to be an interactive session. People know that interactive session. That's what Annamalai also mentioned on the X platform across social media, from YouTube, okay, Instagram, and also Facebook Live. He's going to have an interactive session with the supporters and followers. And then he's likely to
1: take questions. Okay, Vijay, just hold your thought. We have Vedika Sood joining us live from the newsroom with the latest details. Vedika, it's over to you. What details can you disclose currently?
4: That the resignation of Annamalai has been accepted by the BJP chief. Very quickly, I'm going to read through this letter. Just a couple of lines here. The national president of the Bharatiya Janata Party, Honorable Shri Nitin Naveen, has accepted the resignation submitted by the Tamil Nadu ex-state president, Shri K. Annamalai, from the primary membership of the party. This goes to confirm NDTV's news break that Annamalai was to resign from the BJP. All eyes will be on that announcement he is due to make in about an hour and 20 minutes from now, where Annamalai will be addressing his supporters, his people, and we'll know the roadmap that he wants to follow, the political ambitions that he harbors at this point after breaking away from the BJP. This is a big political development for the state as we speak. Our reporters will also be joining us shortly, but Annamalai Parmeshwar to be announcing what his roadmap is in about an hour and 20 minutes from now.
1: All right, we are of course waiting for further clarity. As Vedika and Vijay are reporting, there is that crucial session that he is going to be having online at 12 o'clock. Vijay mentioned it is likely to be an interactive session too. But K. Annamalai, one of the BJP's most prominent faces in the South and the leader who spearheaded the party's expansion efforts as far as Tamil Nadu is concerned over the last few years especially, has resigned from the BJP. This move comes days after intense speculation over his political future, whether he's likely to launch a political movement, whether it's likely to be a political party. There were multiple meetings with the BJP leadership, whether it was Amit Shah, whether it was Nitin Naveen. Sam Daniel also joining us now live on the broadcast. Sam, what are the details? Take us through the key takeaways from Mr. Annamalai's resignation letter.
5: Well, Parmeshwar, this is as we expected. Now, decks are clear for Mr. Annamalai to announce his next political move in Tamil Nadu. He has officially announced that at 12 noon he would speak, interact through

0: social media, making clear his political future plans, which sources close to him say could be announcement in terms of launch of a public or people's movement to groom political leadership on the ground across Tamil Nadu. And then based on the response over the next 6 months, he could turn that into a political party. Trouble for Annamalai began last year after the BJP decided to revive ties with the AIADMK, and as part of the deal with the AIADMK leadership, particularly Mr. EPS, they removed Annamalai as the BJP's state chief and revived ties. Despite that, the alliance did not work. They drew a blank in the they lost polls, and in fact, DMK's the BJP's tally came down from 4 seats to 1 seat. It's in this context Annamalai felt increasingly being sidelined, as in the run-up to the assembly elections, he felt there was no key assignments or responsibilities given to him, something the state BJP chief denied, saying that a special chopper was deployed for Annamalai to campaign in all the constituencies. Now all eyes would be on what Annamalai would have to say. Annamalai, a former IPS officer, in fact, gave up his career, inspired by Prime Minister Modi, joined the BJP in 2020. Within a year, he was made the state party chief, and he overturned the BJP's perception in Tamil Nadu. Being seen as a negligible party, BJP soon became a much talked about party, and Annamalai's response for key political issues was sought, and he had a huge social media following and also followers politically. It's in this context his announcement is being keenly watched. His announcement also comes following the successful capturing of power by another young leader, TVK chief, actor turned politician Vijay, who in a span of 2.5 years of his launch of his party has captured power and become the chief minister. And Annamalai has a huge youth following, and his first announcement, if according to his close circle's information, if he launches a people's movement, the idea is to gauge the public sentiment, what kind of a support he gets from people, the social media following. Taking into all these things into account, he may later decide to turn it into a political party, and all that would be made clear during his interaction at 12 o'clock this afternoon, Parameshwar.
1: All eyes are on that interaction that is going to take place at noon. Sam, do stay on with us. Vasudha Venugopal also joins us with all that's unfolding behind the scenes. Throughout the week, BJP leaders have publicly denied any rift. They've maintained that there were no differences with Annamalai. But today's resignation marks a decisive break now. Vasudha, at noon, we are told Annamalai will outline his future political plans. But tell us, what is the reaction within the Tamil Nadu BJP with this resignation coming in?
2: A lot has been going on since the last 2 days, and both Vijay Gopal and Sam Daniel have been sort of reporting on this, Parmeshwar. What we've been told is that all district secretaries have been asked if their cadre is still with the party, because they also fear that, you know, a section of the cadre might want to go with Annamalai. They don't want that happening. The party tried its hard to retain Annamalai because it also wants to send out a message across the country that it is fond of dynamic leaders and it wants to encourage them. It does not want this to be a precedent for any other state in the country, which is why it also tried very hard to retain Annamalai. The designation, the acceptance of the designation has just come just a short while ago. In fact, we've just broken it a few minutes ago. The BJP has also tweeted this, which also means that the designation is final. Annamalai goes separate ways. What we are told is that he's going to launch a political movement of sorts on the future of Tamil Nadu. He's going to talk about his vision for Tamil Nadu. More importantly, he's also going to talk about how he has broken away with the BJP on cordial terms. Remember that he entered the BJP, like Sam said, inspired by Narendra Modi's nationalism, and that remains, that remains intact. But he's going separate ways because he has made it very clear that, he has disagreements with the way the party functioned, the way he was not given the kind of autonomy that he would have hoped for. His political project was to give a meaningful, respectable share to the BJP. That he felt, he was not given. But of course, a lot of people would say that the party invested in him more than anybody else. And today, he's going to take a big plunge. It's just a day after his birthday. The original plan was to launch this political movement on the 4th of June. Today is the 5th, and about noon now, we get to know what his exact vision is. He is, of course, inspired by TVK and Vijay's rise. But remember that Vijay was a household name. His fan clubs have been working since 2009 for 30 years. I don't think Annamalai has that kind of popularity, but he has the story that sells. He comes from a deprived background. He's a hugely accomplished, aspirational icon because he's an ex-IPS officer, somebody who's cracked the CAT examination. He has studied in the prestigious Indian Institute of Management. So clearly more dynamic, more articulate, and probably the most visible face that the BJP has had in the state of Tamil Nadu.
3: Vasudha, I have a question for you as well. Till yesterday, we had the BJP coming out. We, in fact, had the first statement coming in from the state chief of the Tamil Nadu BJP coming out and saying that, no, we haven't heard of this resignation and there were no talks of it. But given that the resignation has now been accepted, perhaps less than 24 hours after we had the BJP chief of the Tamil Nadu state speaking to the media, what could this mean? Were there last-minute attempts also, efforts being made to placate Annamalai from breaking away from the BJP?
2: Yeah, that's a great question, Vedika. In fact, that's what was happening exactly for the last 2 days. The BJP did not want to send out this message that it does not care about its leaders. It wants to send out its message that a message that it's deeply concerned about the perception that it holds, especially amongst young leaders. And remember, Gen Z is the buzzword right now when it comes to political action. And Annamalai is somebody that a lot of youngsters look up to, Vedika. In fact, when I attended, a lot of BJP rallies, I would find a huge section of young people just coming to watch or just watch his rallies or hear him speak. So Annamalai does have a certain sense of, admiration, admirers, and that probably is something that the BJP knew. We are also told that Nayana Nagendran met PL Santosh, and there could be some changes in the offing in the BJP, party as well. There is another leader called Aswathaman who is seen as close to the RSS. His name is being propped up as a BJP president. Nayana Nagendran could be accommodated right in the center. What happens to L. Murugan remains to be seen because remember, he has also functioned as CMOS for a long time. So several changes expected there.
1: Vasudha, as always, thank you so much for joining us with the latest developments. My colleagues Sam Daniel, Vijay Gopal Muridharan and Vasudha Venugopal along with Vedika Sood continue to track all the latest developments. Many are highlighting Vijay's electoral success has clearly altered political calculations in the state. All eyes are on that 12 o'clock address that Annamalai will deliver. We'll continue to track all the updates for you as always. Do stay tuned to NDTV.

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6: Now watching NDTV 24/7. The hope is that beyond this election, this will be one of the major issues. With multiple challengers in the fray, the TMC also has done a bit of DJ. Remember, this is also a district that has been plagued by communal violence. Come to some of the sabhas that the BJP is also organizing, especially in the villages of West Bengal.
5: When stories have impact.
7: Padmata Joshi, managing editor and prime time anchor.
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6: Your work is being watched by people. 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I think that's really a huge validation, very rewarding, and I'm pretty certain that Team NDTV will go from strength to strength.
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9: 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I am your host Mayank Chaudhary, and this

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2: Beautiful state of Andhra Pradesh, which has no shortage of its own superstars, and that's why it's our pleasure to be joined today on NDTV by Pawan Kalyan, the Deputy Chief Minister of Andhra Pradesh. Good to have you, sir. You were recently denied permission, sir, on Telangana Formation Day.
3: I think somehow they're scared. Otherwise, there is no need for them to deny permission.
2: Is the India bloc, you know, up on its last legs?
3: I had seen in my family, they were very strong supporters of Congress. As long as Indira Gandhi was, even to an extent Rajiv Gandhi was there, they could slowly, but the disconnect started because of their policies. I really expected some kind of a greater understanding when this man, Mr. Rahul Gandhi, if I go and meet people, that gives me a very entire greater understanding, greater depth. But I felt after walking from Kanyakumari to Kashmir, and the way he understood him, then I said he has become more shallow.
2: You have a good relationship with the BJP and especially with Prime Minister Modi.
3: This man is the future of our country. Hmm. And we need him.
2: The winds of change and churn are blowing through India's southern states. You've just seen me in Tamil Nadu, where you've seen a superstar rising. I've just been to Karnataka, where there's been a generational shift in the chief minister's post. And now I've landed in the beautiful state of Andhra Pradesh, which has no shortage of its own superstars. And that's why it's our pleasure to be joined today on NDTV by Pawan Kalyan, the Deputy Chief Minister of Andhra Pradesh.
3: Hi,
2: good
3: sir.
2: To have you, sir.
3: Yeah.
2: It's good to see you here. I know how busy you are with everything that's going on in your state.
4: Hello and good morning. You're watching NDTV 24/7. I'm Radhika Ramaswamy. Big political development from the state of Tamil Nadu. Annamalai has exited BJP. He will be addressing the media shortly to clarify on his next move, likely to float a political movement. And in Karnataka, senior Congress leader Ramalinga Reddy has resigned from the cabinet, unhappy with the portfolio allocated to him. We have all these developments breaking only on NDTV. But first, we'll get you the headlines. Big NDTV news break confirmed. The Annamalai BJP breakup is official 5 days before others got a whiff. NDTV broke the Tamil Nadu BJP quake first. Annamalai set to break his silence at noon today. All eyes on his next move. Big quake in DKSS Karnataka cabinet. Ramalinga Reddy quits minister post over portfolio row. Reddy was the major and medium irrigation minister in DKSS brand. Cabinet aspired and demanded Bengaluru portfolio. Alliance breakup turns bitter. Uday Nidhi Stalin calls Congress conduct treacherous. Congress hits back saying making and breaking alliances is part of democracy. Janasena chief Pawan Kalyan's explosive interview of NDTV triggers Telangana flashpoint. Kalyan says that Telangana is his karma bhumi, hits out at Rahul Gandhi and the Congress over appeasement politics.
3: I really expected some kind of a greater understanding when this man, Mr. Rahul Gandhi, walked length and breadth of India from here, from Kanyakumari to Kashmir, and the way he understood him, then I said he has become more shallow. It is like you cannot instigate society one against another.
4: And Team India T20 shake-up is on the cards. Sources say Shreyas Iyer is set to replace Surya Kumar Yadav as India's new T20 captain. Iyer is likely to lead India on the Ireland and England tour.

0: First up, a major political development from the state of Tamil Nadu is set to reshape the state's political landscape. Former Tamil Nadu BJP chief K. Annamalai has resigned from the party, ending months of speculation over his future within BJP. BJP has accepted Annamalai's resignation, with sources indicating that differences over party strategy and alliance politics in Tamil Nadu played a role in his decision. With the BJP losing one of its most recognizable leaders in the state, all eyes are now on Annamalai's next move. As per sources, he's likely to float his own political outfit or launch a people's movement aimed at engaging future leaders and expanding his political footprint in the state. There are indications that any new formation could contest upcoming bipoles in the state of Tamil Nadu. We have both Vasudha as well as Vijay joining us on this big political development. Vasudha, to you first. Of course, NDTV was the first to break as far as Annamalai's next move is concerned, or rather the fact that he will be exiting the BJP. And that has been confirmed. In fact, his resignation has been accepted by the BJP High Command at this point. But if you can take us through the days leading up to this decision by the stall leader.
1: Well, Radhika, that's an important question, because that's where the crux of Annamalai's exit lies. He was the chief of BJP state unit from 2021 to 2025. In 2025, he was removed as the state president of the BJP because the BJP felt that for its own political relevance and performance, it was important to go with the AIDMK. The alliance with the AIDMK was considered more important than the political project that Annamalai had. Annamalai was also in some ways larger than life for the BJP. Like you rightly pointed out, he has been the most visible, articulate face of the BJP in Tamil Nadu for a long time. This is a state that the BJP has always found very difficult to breach. And this is a man who made the BJP acceptable in a lot of ways. He also articulated the non-Dravidian, Hindutva sense of ideology in a very nice way. Most importantly, what we understand is that now his resignation has been accepted because he has disagreements. He has had disagreements with the way the party functioned. He felt that there was no vision for 2029. He felt that there was no plan for him. And with TVK's rise, he felt that being part of a national party was also stalling his own potential and growth. Today, he is expected to launch a political movement of sorts, a people's movement, which will also present his vision for Tamil Nadu. While the BJP, on the other hand, has asked district secretaries to ensure that their cadre remains together, there could also be major overhaul in the organization of the BJP Tamil Nadu. But remember, this state is not completely, on the top focus of the BJP. The BJP has UP and Punjab to worry about. So while we talk about Annamalai for the BJP, Tamil Nadu is just one of the other states that it could be worrying about later in the day. For now, the priority is somewhere else.
0: Right, Vasudha, stay on with us. We also have Narayan Tirupathi of Tamil Nadu BJP with us. Mr. Tirupathi, this is a big development. Of course, we've been reporting on what possibly Annamalai could be thinking and his next move. But now it's official and confirmed that Annamalai has indeed exited the BJP, and he could just be floating another political party. But as a BJP leader, your reaction?
2: In fact, Mr. Annamalai was a very great leader. He was a very active personality, a young leader who has definitely worked very well for BJP. He has led the BJP in Tamil Nadu very well. So we thank him for all those things. And now he has decided to part from BJP, and I don't know what is he going to do. He said he will address at 12 o'clock today. So we wish him the very best in his future. That's all we can say.
0: Right. But Mr. Tirupathi, of course, the fact remains that he was not happy with what happened, ahead of the polls in the state of Tamil Nadu. AIADMK alliance appears to have been the fault line, and he had spoken about it with the BJP High Command as well. He was not happy with the alliance and the fact that he was sidelined from within the BJP as well, just ahead of the polls.
2: I don't think, because if he had been sidelined, he would not have addressed at least 100 places. He had visited 100 constituencies. So I don't think he felt he was sidelined. But he may have had a lot of differences in the alliance. Yes, I do accept it. But It is the national party, national high command, which decides. This is a national party. It's a collective decision. So the BJP always goes with collective leadership. All knows.

0: this is, decision to quit, and you can't stop him. You can't stop anyone who wants to go out.
1: Right, Mr. Tirupati, he was a tall leader of the state of Tamil Nadu. In fact, a very recognizable face as well as far as the BJP is concerned in the state. But do you think this exit could really impact the long-term prospectus of BJP in the state?
0: BJP is, as BJP, it is 46 years old. So, BJP is the world's largest party. We have a beautiful and the tallest leader, Mr. Narendra Modi. So, I don't think anybody's exit will halt any party's growth. Even if I go out, BJP will grow very well. We have to understand this. No individual can halt any organization's growth. That too, a party like, ideological party like BJP. But if somebody doesn't like, yes, they are free to go. It is a democratic country and BJP is a democratic party. So I think we wish Mr. Annamalai all the very best because he has definitely guided us. He has led us. I was a vice president during his tenure as president. I felt very proud. He's a young leader. He has done a lot of things for Tamil Nadu BJP. No doubt at all. But in the long run, he will also grow. BJP will also grow. We all want to grow together. It is, after all, the political parties are for the society. When the society grows, political party grows.
1: All right. Thank you, Mr. Tirupati, for joining us with your reaction. In fact, we have more breaking updates as far as Annamalai's exit from the BJP is concerned. Andhra Deputy Chief Minister has reacted to Annamalai's exit. Pawan Kalyan has an advice to him. He says Annamalai needed guidance. So that's one of the first reactions as far as Annamalai's exit from the BJP is concerned. Andhra Deputy Chief Minister coming out with a word of advice to Annamalai. He says he is a leader who needed some guidance. In fact, my colleague Shiva Roor had spoken to him on Annamalai. Let's listen into what he had to say earlier.

0: will ask you about, you know, Mr. Annamalai. I saw you wish him. It's his birthday today. What do you think happened, Mr. Pawan Kalyan, to Annamalai? You know, he'd been given a lot of opportunities. Young, popular face, someone who had some ideas, but he feels like he's tired.
1: No. He is a dynamic leader. Yeah. I really respect him. I really admire him in a way he handles. And he has got a lot of ideological commitment. And he has a very consistent approach.
0: Yeah.
1: I think somewhere I felt he was needed little guidance. Hmm. Sometimes at that level, when you are handling a party, sometimes you feel lonely. Sometimes you need a kind of, you know, sharing your thoughts, mentoring is needed. And Tamil Nadu has a very unique dynamics, political dynamics. I felt after he lost in Coimbatore, I personally felt this was my thought because I was going through more or less just a few years before. When he went to, UK,
0: yeah.
1: I felt he should not have gone. Sometimes you have to be there. That's okay to go through humiliation. I don't know, whatever. I'm not saying his reasons could be entirely different what I'm saying, but this is what my perspective.
0: You're saying he should have stuck to it.
1: You should have stuck to it. And he could have established himself. So that gap, I think, paved a different thing. Even then, even after that, I felt even that is fine. Mm. I think that's what I shared with him. I think you are the future of Tamil Nadu, and I think you should stick around. But I don't know the internal dynamics.
0: Correct.
1: Sometimes internal dynamics, from an outside I can see something, but internal dynamics it could be does not work. It might, I don't know what exactly.
0: How. But do you think it's a mistake for him to walk away at this time? Or you're right, we don't know what the
1: internal dynamics are. We don't know, because it depends. Maybe sometimes, I feel he's a man of great integrity and his commitment to country, his commitment to Tamil Nadu, his commitment to culture is entirely at a different level. And I think he, if at all, if given a choice to him, no matter whether he would have been in BJP or even at if he goes on an independent journey, I think he is the future of Tamil Nadu.
0: Yeah.

0: All right, let's go back to our reporters on this. We're also joined by Vijay, who is reporting from Chennai. Vijay, to you, as far as the results go, Tamil Nadu results, post results, Annamalai really sounded like a leader who was set to leave. There were a lot of speculation surrounding, what his next move is going to be. Now, that has been confirmed, the fact that, he's exited the BJP, that's been confirmed. But all eyes on what his next steps will be. Right. He is going to address a press conference shortly to clarify on that as well. So is he really going to, join a new political outfit or perhaps start a political movement or an outfit?
1: Radhika, well, Annamalai definitely going to start a political movement first, and after 6 months, he likely to convert that political movement as a political party. Remember, just before 2024 parliament elections, Annamalai started Enmakkal Yatra across Tamil Nadu on behalf of BJP to strengthen the BJP on grassroots level. He travelled across Tamil Nadu to each and every constituencies to meet the BJP supporters and people. In a way, it had given a huge enthu to the party cadre and also delivered a result on 2024 parliament elections in a way that helped BJP to increase their vote percentage without Dravidian Party's alliance. Especially BJP faced that election on its own, forming alliance on its own, having PMK and other parties, and without ADMK and DMK. So they secured around 11%. But however, Annamalai or BJP not able to convert the vote percentage into seats. So that in a way that seen as a BJP senior leaders referred BJP should have alliance with the Dravidian parties to convert the vote percentage into seats. But Annamalai had a different idea. He opposed the alliance with ADMK just before 2026 election. There only he had a very different of opinion with BJP's high command and also BJP senior state level leaders. Even just now, Narayanan Tirupathi confirmed to us saying that he had a different of opinion in terms of having alliance with ADMK and other parties. But BJP High Command had taken a decision saying that BJP should go with ADMK only. But Annamalai restrained himself from contesting in this 2026 election, which itself had a clear picture. Annamalai had a clear different opinion on having alliance with ADMK. So from then only, Annamalai started to look for other option. As per our sources, from then Annamalai had rounds of discussion with many party leaders and his supporters and his well-wishers. And after poll results, he took break. He took long break. He traveled to many states. That's what we're hearing. He was on spiritual break also. That's what we are hearing. Even reportedly, he met Rajinikanth just before elections also. But Annamalai himself clarified saying that he very often he met Rajinikanth. He used to meet Rajinikanth as he's a mentor and spiritual guru also. But however, many speculation then also we had what is Annamalai going to do after results. So in BJP failed to perform in this election, 2026 election, they able to get only one seat. So which made Annamalai to look for other options for his future and also for Tamil Nadu people. So that's what we're hearing from his close source, where Annamalai likely to start a movement. Today, 12 p.m., he's going to make that announcement, Radhika. And also within 6 months, he is likely to convert that also party. In between, he is planning to travel across Tamil Nadu to strengthen that movement.
0: All right. So Vijay, you're saying a political movement with Annamalai at the helm, and then perhaps he will float a party 6 months later. So that is what he may be announcing. Let me also go across to senior journalist Madhav Narayanan on this. Mr. Narayanan, how do you see this exit? Was this a surprise, you would say, to the BJP leadership, or was this something on expected lines? Because he was clearly unhappy post the results, even ahead of the polls.
2: Let me say that I was the first one to stick my neck out more than a week ago, saying that Annamalai is in a rebellion mood. Because if you know the RSS BJP culture, on everything they are being very formal and very guarded and very obedient to the high command or the party discipline. Mr. Annamalai is not only known for his outspoken character and behavior, but also the fact that he is in a state where the conventional Hindutva style ideology or BJP's politics doesn't work very well. So it was clear from his statement on CBSE that he was on the some kind of a confrontation path, but he has played his cards very well because he's

0: between a rock and a hard place as well as ideology is concerned. But as far as his personality is concerned, he's on a very strong wicket because he's outspoken, has got an IPS background, and also belongs to a certain kind of a backward community of the Kongwelalas, who are very significant in the western part of the state. So he's positioning himself. But where I want to point out everything is, I called him a constructive dissident. But if you look at what has happened in Maharashtra, where the NCP broke away from Congress, you know, Sharad Pawar used to be in Congress and then later aligned with the Congress as a coalition ally, retaining his independence while having an ideological as well as social overlap with the Congress. Similarly, Shiv Sena under Eknath Shinde has followed a similar path. So what we have now is what we in economics or business call a business model. There needs to be a new political model under which you can align with somebody and be on good terms and yet retain your independence so that you will not be run over either in the name of party discipline or in the name of some kind of a tactical move on the chessboard, which Annamalai suffered from because of his rivalry with the person called Naina Nagendran, who was named BJP president, much against his wishes, as some kind of a Johnny-come-lately, and gate crashing into Annamalai's political party.
1: But Mr. Narayan, so my question to you, I mean, I completely get your point, and I also know that you were one of the first people to actually, you know, say that he is quitting for sure, because a lot of us believe that the BJP will be able to hold him back, you know, because we've not seen many leaders openly defying the party leadership on such polite, cordial terms, meeting the Home Minister and saying that, you know, I have disagreements. I want to leave your party, but at the same time, I want it on very cordial terms. Let me ask you the timing of this exit. Don't you think that it's a little intriguing because the new team of Nitin Naveen is going to be put in place? Annamalai could have been made an MP. He could have even been made a general secretary of the party. He is an IIM grad. He's an IPS officer. He has a national career if he wanted to, but now he's starting something. Just after the state has just undergone this very intense election, is it just too early for him to start this? Is he just doing this because he felt that he lost an opportunity that TVK took?
0: Yeah, in fact, Vasudha, I would not only disagree with you, but I will turn the whole thing logic upside down, because you're not wrong in your own way, because you have BJP as a national party in mind. But Annamalai's prime objective for the BJP is to deliver Tamil Nadu. He is to BJP in Tamil Nadu what Siddaramaiah is to Congress in Karnataka, as some kind of a social coalition builder or a face that will command popularity within the state. And from a Tamil Nadu point of view, the timing could not have been better for two, three reasons. First of all, the elections are just over, so he's got plenty of elbow room and time to play with, to build a movement, test the waters, do a pilot project, because he says he's going to be having a movement first. And so, if, again, to use the Silicon Valley language or the startup language, he's got enough leg room to pivot, you know, pivot around the whole thing. And by quitting the BJP on extremely cordial terms, because day before, one thing I got slightly wrong was that I said he's meeting only Nitin Naveen. But now that he's met Amit Shah, it's as good as meeting Narendra Modi, which means I was joking that this is like somebody leaving IBM for Microsoft. You know, it looks like a very corporate activity. There is no, there is no rancor, which is a very apolitical way of doing politics. And he's got precedence in even Pawan Kalyan, who your managing editor, Shivaru, has just interviewed. He's got his own identity while being a BJP ally. So there is a business model emerging in Indian politics where you can be part of the BJP Parivar, as distinct from the Sangh Parivar, while retaining your identity based on community, ideology, personality, as well as some kind of select following. And he's got, the next election in Tamil Nadu, unless there is a collapse of the TVK, which I don't see it happening immediately, is the 2029 parliament elections. So he's got 3 whole years within which to deliver Tamil Nadu or pivot if necessary and emerge as an alternative face. One thing I've been saying

0: is that he's got age on his side. You know, he's only 41 or 43, and he's got a personality, and this is, he's addressing a state which has now got a huge social power vacuum. Even Stalin, a DMK leader, in spite of having a big cadre-based party, has done a lot of hard work both for the party and in the government. And as financing the elections is not a problem for him. In spite of that, he's lost. Whereas all other parties are in a disarray. Vijayakanth is no more. Jayalalitha has passed away a decade ago. Therefore, and then AIADMK is in a state of disarray. So there's a vacuum in the opposition, or what I call the alternative space, where in any anti-incumbency situation, there is a room for a face who's a good orator, who can command popularity, and also belongs to the right community. Except that the Dravidian ideology has nuances that the BJP's Savarkarian approach, if I may say so, doesn't hold. Dravida movement takes its origin from Periyar. There is rationalism. In fact, there was something very candid that the DMK spokesperson, Selam Dharanidharan, told you and me, I think, a few days ago. He says, look, the DMK itself is a product of anti-establishment uprising. So they have done to us, TVK has done to us what DMK has done. So there is a Gen Z plus anti-establishment rationalism that is part of Tamil Nadu's political culture for close to a century now, beginning with Justice Party. It's an open season, you know, and I was mentioning it's like the decline of the Roman Empire, and there's a lot of scope for new kind of players to step in. And if there is one thing that Annamalai doesn't lack, that is confidence. He's an immensely confident person with a persona that kind of projects itself. He's outspoken, doesn't play defensive strokes at all. And in fact, he's put his foot in the mouth in which he criticized Jayalalitha even when her aura was around. So that is what actually cost him dearly, if you look back, what happened. So he's now put that behind. And hopefully for him and the BJP is looking towards a win-win situation. And he's got everything to gain and nothing to lose from here. Because even if he wants to come back to the BJP, he can set his terms. If he can align with BJP, he commands and continues to command his following. In fact, a very interesting thing that emerged during a conversation with a Tamil journalist yesterday, a Tamil Nadu journalist, that he seems to have his own unit within the unit in BJP in every district. So he set up his own parallel organization the way Vijay set up his fan club. So there's a lot of groundwork and hidden currents. Much river water has flown down the Cauvery or Vaigai, whichever river you want to say. And he's positioning himself. And today, let's face it, BJP in all states, particularly in the South, the state delivers to the national leadership. Unlike, let's say, UP or Gujarat, you know, you can put a whole lot of rubber stamp people in Madhya Pradesh, and they will all take Modi's name or Amit Shah's name and be grateful to them. But in other states, there are local level leaders. You have Yediyurappa in Karnataka. They are quite significantly influential in their local pocket boroughs or community vote banks. And to that extent, Annamalai sees himself as a Yediyurappa, who broke away but came back.
1: Mr.
0: You know,
1: Narayanan, and
0: so it's
1: point
0: like saying, you know, I can eat the
1: So
0: cake and have it
1: you're
0: too.
1: basically
0: Do you?
1: suggesting that Annamalai is going to be a strong force. He has age on his side. He can emerge as an important political force in the days to come. So that's what you're suggesting. Thank you for joining us with your perspective. We also have Sam Daniel joining us from Chennai. Sam, you know, the question being asked is how did BJP allow, this relationship to really deteriorate at this point? How much did the difference, perhaps, over the BJP AIADMK alliance really contribute to Annamalai breaking away from BJP?
2: Well, BJP sources, Radhika, give two reasons. One, Annamalai, they say, oversold himself. He gave a perception that under his leadership,

0: BJP will be able to win elections in Tamil Nadu. And when that did not work, particularly after the 2024 assembly elections, Lok Sabha elections, then it became difficult for them to take his word. That's one thing. Secondly, at some point, some leaders say, the party felt that Annamalai is perhaps preparing to project himself more, to build a force around himself, and that they believe now vindicates that kind of a view within the party. But certainly it was Annamalai, they agree, that who had made the BJP a name to reckon with in Tamil Nadu. Unlike any other predecessors, any other state BJP chiefs in Tamil Nadu, Annamalai made BJP a talking point. Although they were negligible in terms of the vote share, the BJP's voice, his response, his views on various key issues for Tamil Nadu became important. And he became a strong voice against the ruling DMK over the last 5 years in that sense. So he had actually changed the perception of the BJP. And in his view, he wanted to fight alone so that gradually, steadily but strongly, the party will be able to expand its footprint in Tamil Nadu. But the BJP leadership, from his point of view, did not agree to that kind of a long wait. And that's why they overruled his belief that there should not be any alliance with the AIADMK. And they revived ties with the AIADMK. And that was the first sign of trouble for Annamalai. They soon removed him as party chief. And Nainar Nagendran was brought in. And even in the recent assembly elections, his supporters say he was largely sidelined. He wasn't given any key assignments or responsibilities, which the BJP chief now has denied, saying that even a chopper was deployed for him and he had campaigned in almost all the constituencies across Tamil Nadu. So that's a big question. Now his new move will be both a challenge and a kind of a positive factor for him. A positive factor in the sense he will not have the BJP tag on him any longer in Tamil Nadu. Often BJP tag becomes a liability. He is now would be seen largely as a young, articulate leader, a former IPS officer with political ambitions, and the idea is to launch a people's movement and later to convert that into a political party, according to sources. The liability will be he will be still seen as a team B of the BJP. Already the Congress MP Manikam Tagore has called them as a team B of the BJP, saying he has the blessings of Amit Shah, has the nod of the Prime Minister, and without the name of the RSS and BJP, a new force is being played or being introduced in Tamil Nadu, according to the Congress.
1: All right. Thank you, Sam, for getting us all of those details. We'll closely track this developing story with you. K. Annamalai's exit marks one of the most significant political realignments in Tamil Nadu in recent years. All eyes on what his next move will be. And for more on that, we're joined by Padmaja Joshi.
2: Thanks very much, Radhika. And it's not just about Annamalai. In fact, what a power-packed Friday it is turning out to be. So much political churn happening from across the country, right from Tamil Nadu to Karnataka to West Bengal. On the one hand, you've got the exit of Annamalai. In just a while from now, at noon, he is finally going to come out and make an address. He is going to, like he said yesterday, share his ideas about what his political journey from here on is going to be. Cut to Karnataka, and like NDTV has broken, barely hours after 13 ministers and DK Shivkumar took oath as the new Council of Ministers, barely hours after DK Shivkumar finally realized his dream of becoming the Chief Minister of Karnataka, there is trouble in paradise already. You've got at least a couple of ministers, and that's the big news we'll be getting to you in just a second. At least a couple of ministers who are already unhappy with their portfolio. Is there going to be churning yet again in Karnataka? And then, of course, we have spoken at length about West Bengal, where the exits continue, and now a spate of high-profile arrests. And Team NDTV is going to take you through all of those developments. This promises to be an action-packed Friday. Vasudha, Venugopal, Madhava Narayanan, Sam Daniel, all live with us. But let's focus for a while, because just the last 30 minutes left. Today in the morning, and that's the news that NDTV broke to you, today in the morning, it finally became official, if we can call it a divorce or

0: is it going to be, quote unquote, a people's movement?
1: Well, Padmaja, what I understand is that he's going to be launching a political movement to present, you know, his vision for Tamil Nadu. This is about the future of Tamil Nadu, is what I've been told. And all of us who've been covering Tamil Nadu, you know, elections specifically, we were expecting Annamalai to leave the party, because every time I met him during the campaign as well, and I would ask him, what are you going to do after this? He would be like, you can see me, you can meet me at in my hometown, you know, in the Kongu Nadu with my cattle. Mm. And he was very clear that there was something that was brewing in his mind. And Padmaja, remember that, you know, this is a man who is politically very intuitive. He understood that Tamil Nadu indulges in a lot of religiosity, but it's not a state that can be attracted by Hindutva. So at a time when everyone was talking about the Ram temple, I had interviewed him, and he had spoken about reviving those smaller Kuladaiva temples in Tamil Nadu. This is just a small example of the kind of visibility, articulation that he brought to the alternative, or to the alternative to the Dravidian vision that the DMK has. So he clearly was very useful to the party. He
0: yes.
1: probably is one of the most visible and known faces of Annamalai. Tamil Nadu BJP. I can tell you that every time I covered BJP rallies, there was always you know, one section of the crowd waiting to hear him speak. So he did have a certain amount of traction, and his resignation does mean a blow to the BJP, which is why the party tried hard to retain him. In the coming days, we can also see the party making a lot of changes to ensure that his leaving does not impact the party adversely.
0: In fact, you know, when he was carrying out the Enman and Makkal Yatra, at that time, the kind of crowds that he attracted, everyone talks about Tamil Nadu as a state which loves cults, you know, the cult of the superstar. He has his own little cult, that Singham cult going on. So the image of that IPS officer, a no-nonsense man, a man who has got integrity, who's been in uniform. So that image has really carried with him into politics as well. I'm coming to you, Madhavan Narayan, because I want to focus specifically on some of the pictures we saw when Annamalai was in Delhi and met the top leadership of the BJP. But before that, Sam Daniel, what are you hearing? So Vasudha, very clear that he is going to have a formal political party. What are you hearing, Sam? Political party, what are its contours going to be? Any names doing the rounds yet?
2: Well, Gauri, no political party immediately. His close circle tells it's going to be launch of a people's movement first, strengthening the We the Leaders movement already he has put in place, developing young leadership across Tamil Nadu, and this time to groom them in political leadership. Mm. Once the required strength is achieved, maybe in 4 to 6 months' time, then he would launch that into a political party. And the recent victory of Vijay has given them confidence. And they are quite confident that now, without the BJP tag, Annamalai would be seen as, in that sense, as a young leader, a former IPS officer, a good orator. And that will give him that springboard to be emerging as a strong voice in Tamil Nadu. Annamalai has largely been batting for the coalition model of government in Tamil Nadu.
0: Okay.
2: And he is likely to perhaps work towards that in terms of also cobbling together a formidable partners, formidable coalition of partners in that sense, so that whenever he launches a political party, he'll have the backing of that many political parties, small or big or medium, so that he would not be alone in that fight. Of course, he has a huge following both online and offline, but he's still not a match for Chief Minister Vijay's popularity.
0: Okay.
2: But he's going to build on that. Today's online interaction will be a great test in that sense, to see how many watch him live all through the half an hour, 1 hour of his interaction.
0: Absolutely.
2: And that could
0: in fact,
2: give him a
0: that
2: sense
0: That is
2: of
0: going to be key from here on. The elephant in the room is going to be how Annamalai positions himself vis-a-vis Vijay. We have our own in-house Vijay as well, who's going to be joining us on this story. I have to take a very quick break at this point. But so much suspense, a lot of speculation, conspiracy theories. You've already got the Congress saying that RSS BJP's plan B is ready after several experiments between 2002 and 2026. A new political mask with Amit Shah's nod and Modi's blessings, with no name of RSS and BJP. So already the Congress is seeing it as some kind of plan B of the BJP and RSS, who are going to be the power behind Annamalai. What does he have on his mind? You will know in less than 30 minutes from now. Don't go anywhere. We've got the big stories, the big breakings right here on NDTV. Back in a minute.

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4: From the newsroom to the studio to the thick of political action.
5: Now watching NDTV 24/7. The hope is that beyond this election, this will be one of the major issues. With multiple challengers in the fray, the TMC also has done a bit of DJ. Remember, this is also a district that has been plagued by communal violence. Come to some of the sabhas that the BJP is also organizing, especially in the villages of West Bengal.
4: When stories have impact.
6: Padmasar Joshi, managing editor and prime time anchor.
4: Then news has influence. The buck stops here with Padmaja Joshi.
5: Your work is being watched by people. You think that you're making an impact in this time. I think that's really a huge validation, very rewarding, and I'm pretty certain that Team NDTV will go from strength to strength.
7: Our pure Shahi Paneer Masala, delicious, healthy, every day.
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8: 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I am your host Mayank Chaudhary and this is Limelight.
10: Meetha ya namkeen, chahe jaise khao, 100% suji se bani, aur pure vermicelli. Swadisht, sehatmand, har roz.
11: In the beautiful state of Andhra Pradesh, which has no shortage of its own superstars. And that's why it's our pleasure to be joined today on NDTV by Pavan Kalyan, the Deputy Chief Minister of Andhra Pradesh. Good to have you, sir. You were recently denied permission, sir, on Telangana Formation Day.
12: I think somehow they're scared. Otherwise, there is no need for them to deny permission.
11: Is the India bloc, you know, up on its last legs?
12: I had seen in my family, they were very strong supporters of Congress. As long as Indira Gandhiji was, even to an extent Rajiv Gandhiji was there, they could slowly, but the disconnect started because of their policies. I really expected some kind of a greater understanding when this man, Mr. Rahul Gandhi, if I go and meet people, that gives me a very entire greater understanding, greater depth. But I felt after walking from Kanyakumari to Kashmir, and the way he understood him, then I said he has become more shallow.
11: You have a good relationship with the BJP and especially with Prime Minister Modi.
12: This man is the future of our country. Hmm. And we need him.
11: The winds of change and churn are blowing through India's southern states. You've just seen me in Tamil Nadu, where you've seen a superstar rising. I've just been to Karnataka, where there's been a generational shift in the chief minister's post. And now I've landed in the beautiful state of Andhra Pradesh, which has no shortage of its own superstars. And that's why it's our pleasure to be joined today on NDTV by Pavan Kalyan, the Deputy Chief Minister of Andhra Pradesh.
12: Hi,
11: good
12: sir.
11: To have you, sir.
12: Yeah.
11: It's good to see you here. I know how busy you are with everything that's going on in your state, in your neighboring state. I'm going to start with the headlines that Pavan Kalyan has just been making now. And it happens to be in Telangana, where you were recently denied permission, sir, on Telangana Formation Day to hold a big public meeting. Why did that happen? Why did they stop that?
12: I don't know. It's my constitutional right. It's a simple meeting with the 2,000 sadhaks of my party who are active party cadre, and it's an indoor. I don't know. I think somehow they're scared. Otherwise, there is no need for them to deny permission.
11: What is there to be scared? You live there. People are saying you're not a son of the soil. Only sons of the soil can, look at creating a political footprint there.
12: Then that means Congress should not step into the South.

0: anyone, if that is the argument, this country won't function. And no other party, and every party should become a regional party, very the native-centric. That does not happen. When we sing Vande Mataram, when we see Janagana Mana, we never look at it as Bengali. We say this with a national spirit. I think this is a very shallow argument.
1: Who is nervous about Pawan Kalyan doing something? It's not like it's your first time in Telangana, sir. I mean, you live there, you've lived there, you have family there, you have a history there, you've contested elections there before as well. But why are people nervous now? What is different now?
0: I don't know really, because for me, I've been doing politics even much before I initiated my political journey in 2007-2008. Active politics started from 2008 mid onwards. And always I went through, like, entire Telangana, I mean, more of my political journey, initiated in Telangana, and have a greater grip in Telangana when it comes to very committed cadre. Maybe I think that could be the reason for them. What if he gains a stronger foothold? I think that should be the reason.
1: Because they are accusing you, sir, of playing divisive politics. They're saying that you're trying to remind people of the divisions between the two states, and it's not about ideology. A whole generation has passed, and that's the reason why you're being denied permission.
0: There is no way that they can say it. Okay, first of all, even I don't.
2: Welcome back. And like we said, it's a day of hectic political activity, not just in Tamil Nadu, but in Karnataka as well. Late yesterday night, the allocation of portfolios took place for all the ministers, and already the disgruntlement has come out in public. First, NDTV broke to you today morning how Ramalinga Reddy is unhappy with the irrigation portfolio that has been given to him. He said that personally he was told by the Chief Minister DK Shivkumar that he will be given Bengaluru development portfolio, and yet he is going to resign as minister. He's going to continue as MLA. But the big story now is that yet another minister has now spoken up with his unhappiness. K.H. Muniyappa, speaking exclusively to NDTV, has said that he is unhappy with his portfolio. After Ramalinga Reddy's resignation, now it seems there is even more trouble brewing for the Congress. Muniyappa is said to be unhappy over the portfolio that he has been allotted. He says he's the senior most and has communicated his wish to the high command. Let's listen into this exclusive conversation that K.H. Muniyappa has had with NDTV's Deepak Bopanna.
3: सर नमस्कार सर दीपक बोल रहा हूँ एनडीटीवी से सर आपका एक स्टेटमेंट चाहिए था कि आप मुझे इन्फॉर्मेशन आ रहा है कि आप खुश नहीं है आपके पोर्टफोलियो से दूसरा कुछ पोर्टफोलियो चाह रहे थे कुछ बता सकते हैं सर इसके बारे में
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3: We wanted to just get clarity, sir.
4: Yeah,
3: you know, you've taken over as the Chief Minister. Just a small word, so we're partnering with the Hindu as you're here at the event.
5: Hello, hello, hello, hello.
6: Yes.
5: You give my number to me.
3: Finish. Ready. Sir, one small bite, sir.
7: Please.
3: The new Chief Minister of Karnataka, Mr. DK Shivkumar, with us. Sir, tell us, you've spoken about your vision for Bengaluru. You're here at the summit as well. Tell us, as you go forward from here, how do you want to really reshape the city and the states?
8: Of course, this is a very important city, you all know.
3: Yeah.
8: You all look at Bangalore and... Oh, yeah. How are you?
9: Lovely to see you, sir.
8: Thank you, thank you, thank you.
9: Fabulous.
8: Thank you.
3: Yeah, sir.
8: So, it's a great state to work.
3: Yeah.
8: And I think the entire country is watching us.
3: Yeah.
8: The Prime Minister also has assured us that you will cooperate in every matter, whatever is there, for the betterment of Karnataka and the country.
3: Yeah.
8: So I'll be going and meeting my party leaders and.

0: The Prime Minister also.
1: Yeah.
0: We'll work together.
1: What will be your vision, sir, really, for 2028?
0: I will come back in detail with you.
1: Thank you, sir.
2: All right, so you heard the Chief Minister first on NDTV. It's just been hours since he has taken oath along with 13 other ministers, but already there is trouble brewing for the DK Shivkumar Sarkara, where at least two ministers have come out in the open with their disgruntlement. First, it was Ramlinga Reddy, while speaking to NDTV, said very clearly he is unhappy with the portfolio that he has been allotted. He does not want the irrigation ministry. He said that DK Shivakumar himself had promised him the Bengaluru development portfolio. So he's going to quit as minister. He's going to continue as MLA. And now KH Muniyappa, one of the most senior congressmen and ministers, unhappy with the food and civil supplies that he has been given. And he spoke to Deepak Bopanna just a while ago. So you've got the big breaking news on NDTV. Two ministers already voicing their disgruntlement. It's been hours since the portfolio allocation was done late on Thursday evening. There are ministers who are now saying that given their seniority, also keep in mind that it's a very, very delicate balancing act that has to be done by the Congress. It is not just about balancing between the older guard, the people who are believed to be close to Siddaramaiah, and those who are believed to be from Team DK Shivkumar, but also those who are close to the party leadership at the center. That's one part of the entire balancing act. And then you have the caste equations that have to be maintained. The Ahinda factor has to be taken into consideration. The new chief minister now himself is a Vokkaliga. So all the different castes have to be balanced. You have to get the Lingayats, the Dalits, the Ahindas, the minorities. No women there in the first council of ministers that has been sworn in. Already questions being raised about that. Then you have another Muslim MLA, Tanveer Seth, saying, well, when S.M. Krishna was the chief minister, we had as many as five minority faces. Now we have only one in the form of U.T. Khadr. We were expecting at least four to five MLAs who are from the minority community to be made into ministers. Why has that not happened? So now the cracks are beginning to show. First, it was a senior Vokkaliga face, Ramalinga Reddy, who spoke up and has already submitted his resignation. And now you have got a Dalit face in the form of KH Muniyappa, who is voicing his resentment, not happy with the food and civil supplies portfolio that he has been given. I believe we have Deepak Bopanna now live with us, joining us from Bengaluru. Deepak, what happens next? Is Mr. Muniyappa going to tender his resignation like Ramalinga Reddy?
3: Well, it's not very clear whether a resignation is going to come by, but definitely it's more of a headache for Mr. DK Shivkumar, who just, in fact, spoke to NDTV. Didn't have too much time, was rushing towards the airport where Mr. Mallikarjun Kharge, the AICC president, is set to file his nomination today. And that's why we have Mr. Surjewala, Mr. Rahul Gandhi and several other Congress leaders who are going to be making their way here. So not the greatest of days for him to deal with this internal issue after allocation of portfolios. Merely a few hours later, you have a spillover effect. One minister who's resigned, now you have another minister who's openly said that he is not very happy with this current portfolio. I'm told two others also have expressed a little bit of discontent. So the drama is going to continue. It's not going to be a bed of roses. The combinations in terms of caste, in terms of pleasing leaderships, in terms of also pleasing the leaders themselves, this is something that Mr. DK Shivkumar needs to do. These are the tests really for most of the chief ministers, but this sort of a rebellion after allocation of portfolio resignation, this is not something that we see every day, and this is an extreme situation. We'll really have to see. He says he's his best friend, and they are in fact very good friends, Mr. Ramlinga Reddy and Mr. DK Shivkumar. Mr. Ramlinga Reddy, of course, wants Bengaluru because he believes that, he right now does not have the bandwidth to probably deal with a ministry like water resources that needs him to move away from the city. He's always concentrated his politics in Bengaluru. He says twice over, he feels like, he's been betrayed because he says Mr. Siddaramaiah in the previous, tenure, or rather just before this, said that he will be made Bangalore Development Minister. He was made Transport. He says Mr. Shivkumar came to him and said he will be made Bangalore Development now again not being given. Mr. Munyappa says he's one of the senior most leaders in the cabinet, and he thought he can do more if he was given a different portfolio for the people. So these sort of resentments that they're speaking about quite openly is something that is going to become a headache of sorts for the Congress party and Mr. D.K. Shivakumar now as he has taken over as the chief minister officially.
2: Absolutely, and you know, it's also that balance that has to be maintained between the different caste equations. The fact that you've here got a senior Vokaliga voice, and soon on the heels of that, you've got K.H. Muniyappa, who comes from the Dalit community, also saying that I don't feel this is befitting my stature, the kind of ministry that I've been given.
3: Well, yes, he feels that, he puts it in a way that, the work needs to be done for the people, and he can do better work through a different portfolio is the message that he's trying to send out. But it's clear that he's unhappy with the portfolio that has been given to him. So how are they really going to do, or rather deal with this? Mr. Muniyappa probably will be much easier, but Mr. Ramlinga Reddy seems to be very disappointed, stern. He's a very veteran leader. More importantly, why I say this is crucial is because Mr. Ramlinga Reddy, of course, is going to be very essential if the Congress needs to stand a good chance in the upcoming GBA polls. There are five corporations here, unlike before where the BBMP was just one corporation, 198 wards where you're going to be contesting. Now it's a massive number of wards that you're going to be contesting, five different corporations. Mr. Ramlinga Reddy has a very strong hold, especially in certain regions of Bengaluru, and him stepping down. And if this sort of a disgruntlement continues, it's not going to be very good for the Congress party. And now if he's not going to be given the Bangalore development portfolio, which in all likelihood he may not, even though if they may convince him, it's still not going to augur too well for the Congress party in the days to come.
2: Back absolutely, and definitely whoever has to give it up, if I'm not mistaken, it's Krishna Bhairi Gowda who has been given that portfolio. It's not as if he's going to be thrilled about having his ministry taken away. Naturally, the BJP is latching onto this opportunity. We've got reactions coming in thick and fast. Let's listen in to the initial reactions that we got to this big political quake in Karnataka.
4: ಯಾರೋ ಇಂಥ ಇಲಾಖೆ ಬೇಕು ಅಂತ ನಾನು ಕೇಳಿರಲಿಲ್ಲ. ಅವರೇ ಕರೆದು ಕೊಡ್ತೀನಿ ಅಂತ ಹೇಳಿದರು. ಆಮೇಲೆ ನನ್ನ ಬೇಡ, ನನ್ನ ಮಂತ್ರಿಮಂಡಲದಲ್ಲಿ ಇರೋದಿಲ್ಲ ಅಂತ ನಾನು ಹೇಳಿದೆ. ಆಮೇಲೆ ನಮ್ಮ ಈಗಿನ ಮುಖ್ಯಮಂತ್ರಿಗಳು ಯಾರು, ನಮ್ಮ ಶಿವಕುಮಾರ್ ಅವರು 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
2: Already got Ramalinga Reddy, you have got K.H. Muniyappa, you've got Tanveer Seth, and you've got voices within the Congress like Margaret Alva, senior veteran Congress leader, asking why there is no female representation. These minor cracks, or is this going to be a bigger problem for D.K. Shivakumar? Only 2 years left for elections in the state. This is not something that the new chief minister would want. We'll keep our focus on that story. A very quick break, and remember, the countdown to that announcement from K. Annamalai, what is he going to do next, is coming up in just 6 minutes. Don't go anywhere.

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4: मसाला। Beautiful state of Andhra Pradesh, which has no shortage of its own superstars, and that's why it's our pleasure to be joined today on NDTV by Pavan Kalyan, the Deputy Chief Minister of Andhra Pradesh. Good to have you, sir. You were recently denied permission, sir, on Telangana Formation Day.
5: I think somehow they're scared. Otherwise, there is no need for them to deny permission.
4: Is the India bloc, you know, up on its last legs?
5: I had seen in my family, they were very strong supporters of Congress. As long as Indira Gandhiji was, even to an extent Rajiv Gandhiji was there, they could slowly, but the disconnect started because of their policies. I really expected some kind of a greater understanding when this man, Mr. Rahul Gandhi, if I go and meet people, that gives me a very entire greater understanding, greater depth. But I felt after walking from Kanyakumari to Kashmir, and the way he understood, he made, then I said he has become more shallow.
4: You have a good relationship with the BJP and especially with Prime Minister Modi.
5: This man is the future of our country. Hmm. And we need him.
4: The winds of change and churn are blowing through India's southern states. You've just seen me in Tamil Nadu, where you've seen a superstar rising. I've just been to Karnataka, where there's been a generational shift in the chief minister's post. And now I've landed in the beautiful state of Andhra Pradesh, which has no shortage of its own superstars. And that's why it's our pleasure to be joined today on NDTV by Pavan Kalyan, the Deputy Chief Minister of Andhra Pradesh.
5: Hi,
4: good
5: sir.
4: To have you, sir.
5: Yeah.
4: It's good to see you here. I know how busy you are with everything that's going on in your state, in your neighboring state. I'm going to start with the headlines that Pavan Kalyan has just been making now. And it happens to be in Telangana, where you were recently denied permission, sir, on Telangana Formation Day to hold a big public meeting. Why did that happen? Why did they stop that?
5: I don't know, it's my constitutional right. It's a simple meeting with the 2,000 sadhaks of my party, who are active party cadre. And it's an indoor, I don't know. I think somehow they're scared. Otherwise, there is no need for them to deny permission.
4: What is there to be scared? You live there, you know, people are saying you're not a son of the soil. Only sons of the soil can, you know, look at creating a political footprint there.
5: Then that means Congress should not step into the South. Or anyone, if that is the argument, this country won't function. And no other party, and every party should become a regional party, very the native-centric. That does not happen. When we sing Vande Mataram, when we see Janaganamana, we never look at it as Bengali. We say this with a national spirit. I think this is a very shallow argument.
4: Who is nervous about Pavan Kalyan doing something? It's not like it's your first time in Telangana, sir. I mean, you live there, you've lived there, you have family there, you have a history there. You've contested elections there before as well.
5: Yeah.
4: But why are people nervous now? What is different now?
5: I don't know really, because for me, I've been doing politics even much before I initiated my political journey in 2007-2008. Active politics started from 2008 mid onwards.
4: Mm.
5: And always I went through the entire Telangana, I mean more of my political journey, initiated in Telangana, and have a greater grip in Telangana when it comes to very committed cadre.
4: Mm.
5: Maybe I think that could be the reason for them. What if he gains a stronger foothold? I think that should be the reason.
4: Because they are accusing you, sir, of playing divisive politics. They're saying that you're trying to remind people of the divisions between the two states, and it's not about ideology. A whole generation has passed, and that's the reason why you're being denied permission.
5: There is no way that they can say it. Okay, first of all, I shifted my party office to AP completely.
4: Mm.
5: But I have very strong cadre. There's no second thought about it. And they've been.
6: Good afternoon and welcome. Thanks for joining NDTV on this big news day. In a while from now, we are going to hear from K. Annamalai on what his future course of action is going to be. That and much more lined up. Let's get you started with the headlines at noon. Big NDTV news break confirmed. The Annamalai BJP breakup is official 5 days before others got a whiff. NDTV broke the Tamil Nadu BJP quake first. An early jolt for DK Shiv Kumar government. Karnataka Minister Ramalinga Reddy resigns, upset over not being allocated the Bengaluru development portfolio. DK's response says he will sort out the issue with his close friend. More senior Congress leaders also express discontent. Tamil Nadu Chief Minister Joseph Vijay chairs his first cabinet meeting, marking an important step in the functioning of the newly formed administration. Alliance breakup turns bitter. Udayanidhi Stalin calls Congress's conduct treacherous. Congress hits back, says making and breaking alliances is part of democracy.

0: anymore. We have Madhava Narayanan with us as well as NDTV's Vasudha Venugopal. But the letter itself that he has sent is very revealing. Quite cordial, no harsh words for the BJP, a new people's movement, We the Leader ORG. And that website that I've just opened, Vasudha, also talks about the movement belongs to the people. Let's step up, take action, be the change, join here as a volunteer to become a leader. And as we speak, Vasudha, I can see already 28,000 people have joined in. 28,214 active members already. Vasudha.
1: That's right, Padmaja. In fact, I was speaking to BJP sources in Tamil Nadu, and their biggest worry is that there could be a good number of people who would want to leave the party to join Annamalai's, political movement of sorts. And he's made it very clear that there's going to be an end in sight. He's going to fight elections, but he's going to prepare volunteers. He's going to prepare workers. He's also taken a dig at the TVK, saying that there's no use of asking why do people in Tamil Nadu vote this way. There is a need to basically study political parties, train political workers. He said that even if you buy a toothpaste or, rice from an essential store, you basically, take a lot of care. So why do you not do the same thing when you vote for parties? And he feels that there is a necessity to avoid this conflict between a national identity and a Tamil identity. He says that his parents have never left the state of Tamil Nadu, but he was the first one in the family to go to Lucknow and study. He says that he has a national perspective. He wants he wants tech. He talked about Meta, NVIDIA, and all those, tech-related stuff. He said he wants more technocrats to come in. What he has emphasized is that he has already told the party leadership on the 5th of December 2025 that he wants to quit the party. He feels that his disagreements with the party have not been solved. He says that I don't want to go to Narendra Modi with every small issue of mine, because some issues are not going to be resolved at this point of time. After quitting the party, the BJP will just be like any other party for him. He's going to build, he's going to do capacity building. He's going to build a network of workers. And that, I think, Padmaja, is also, he wants to build something like the fan clubs that Vijay already has, because Vijay is a household name, and Vijay has been working on ground for 30 years with his fan club, which is the Vijay Makkal Iyakkam. I think Annamalai just wants to do that. And
0: I'm going to ask you point blank, Vasudha, because a lot of people will today be wondering if this is going to be a completely different party. He has truly broken away, or as some in the Congress are suggesting, this is going to be a BJP adjacent. How do you read his body language and his utterances about the BJP, saying, look, I had 18 months ago conveyed that I have disagreements. I told them in December 2025 that I want to leave the party. And yet, it also says something that he says when they asked me to continue and finish with the elections, he continued. He campaigned. Absolutely. And he campaigned not just in Tamil Nadu. He went there for the BMC elections to Mumbai as well.
1: That's right, Padmaja. In fact, that's a great observation. In fact, 6 years ago when he joined the party, he did talk about this. And this, this is something that all of us know, that he had an option. He had, he had two choices. He could join the BJP or he could join Rajnikant's party. Today, he talked about how he chose the BJP over joining Rajnikant's party. And then he immediately went and apologized to the superstar, saying that, I'm sorry, I wanted to go with the BJP and all that. But he also said that he holds him in a lot of respect. I'm told that Rajnikant will also be involved in his party at some level. So that is going to be for the later. Today, the kind of people that he talked about, from APJ Abdul Kalam to Rajnikant, these are not Dravidian icons, and these are not completely BJP icons, but they would also be acceptable to the larger Sangh Parivar. I think Annamalai right now wants to keep his options open. He wants to basically have, he's confident that he'll be able to create a momentum, maybe not like Vijay clearly, but he'll be able to create a momentum amongst educated youth, especially after some months and some years of the TVK governance, that he feels could be a little disenchanting for the educated class that voted for the TVK as an alternative to Dravidian forces. And he feels that it's time to start tapping on that group of voters and start building a network of volunteers.
0: Absolutely. We the Leader ORG, as we speak, has now got 38,471 active members. In fact, he said that this is something that has been active for a while, because the website also says it's growing since 2020. Interesting that he said that we will convert this movement into a political party. This resignation letter that you have accessed, the last few paragraphs, where it says, as a nationalist deeply rooted in regional aspirations, I take immense pride in the richness of my language, diversity of my culture, unique heritage of my region. I firmly believe that a strong and united India is built upon strength, dignity and aspirations of its many regions and communities. I thank the senior leadership of BJP for your unwavering support for the causes and concerns I have consistently brought to their attention from time to time. He's again also spoken about conversations he's had with the top leadership and disagreements over the past last 18 months. The thing is that he's very clearly taking pot shots at the DMK, where he's talking about

0: front and center.
1: Absolutely. But, you know, when you listen to his speech, he's made it very clear that he talks about, you know, raising concerns against tungsten mining, or for that matter, even the maker of the project. He, you know, in his speech, he spoke about how he took on the BJP government in Karnataka over the Mekedatu issue also. Because
0: I'm sorry to interrupt you, but the first reaction coming in from the BJP, Vasudha, I believe Narayanan Tirupati is with Vijay. Take it away, Vijay.
2: Yeah, we have BJP senior leader Narayanan Tirupati with us, sir. Finally, Annamalai has resigned from the party, and also he has officially announced he is going to start a new political party to bring a massive change in Tamil Nadu. So how BJP look?
3: I wish Mr. Annamalai all success for his new endeavor. And he has spoken very well, and it is a good start for him. But as far as BJP is concerned, we feel really sad that, you know, a good leader like Annamalai has left us. But that is not going to stop BJP, you know, from growing in Tamil Nadu, growing in India. We have topmost leaders throughout India. So absolutely, we wish Mr. Annamalai the very best.
2: So any worry for Tamil Nadu BJP state units, sir? Because, you know, the rise of Vijay has already shifted that youth voters towards Vijay's party. Now Annamalai rise. Do you think more young voters will shift from BJP towards Annamalai's party?
3: Not at all, because, you know, this is an organization where, ideological organization from 1980, the BJP's age is 46. So any individual's exit or any individual's new way of doing politics not going to affect BJP, a party which is the world's largest party. The organization is supreme. So absolutely, BJP, it is a continuous process. So we keep growing. Very simple.
2: How BJP going to handle the situation, sir? Because on social media, we are seeing many are going to tender their resignation and going to join BJP, Annamalai's party. So how BJP going to handle this crisis-like situation?
3: No, see, when people, some people may leave, but many people may join. It's politics all the... So absolutely, there is no... You cannot say that, you know, we will feel or we will be... pulled down on all those things. Absolutely not. The world is very big. The party is a democratic party. We have great leaders. We have got great ideology. People will come. People, men may come, men may go, but the organization stands.
2: So as a senior leader of BJP, don't you think BJP could have done something to stop Annamalai to resign from BJP?
3: Nobody would like anyone to move away from a party, political party. That too, people like Annamalai. But you can't stop any individual if they decide to do so. So whether it is Mr. Annamalai or myself, Narayana, we go out, the party will grow, party will stand. So absolutely, this party is a very important for everyone in the country. And we have got tallest leaders with a beautiful ideology. So absolutely, there is no issue on that.
2: So you made a very interesting and very important point saying that BJP Tamil Nadu didn't give much voice to by centering Tamil Nadu politics. So don't you think BJP lacking in the state, that's why BJP unable to win any sort of seats in 2026 election, only one seat we won?
3: See, that I don't accept, because you tell me, except DMK and AADMK in the last 60 years, which party grew in Tamil Nadu? You say people
2: are saying now Vijay is fine.
3: No. So people wanted some change. They brought it. Likewise, in West Bengal, we have brought the big change. So see, it is politics. So BJP is for certain ideology. It is a nationalistic party, and 100% yes. See, take a case for case of Jallikattu, Kaveri. Have we solved it or not? These were two major issues in Tamil Nadu, which were burning issues. That was solved only by BJP. And the infrastructure activities in the last 2 years, no political party, no government brought these infrastructure activities like what BJP has done. So it is a false narrative set by the DMK that BJP has not done anything for Tamil Nadu. In fact, BJP is the only party which has done great deeds for Tamil Nadu.
2: Thank you for your time. So that was BJP's senior leader, Narayanan Tirupati. He clearly says that won't affect the BJP party in the state. But he said the party is worrying as they're losing Annamalai as a leader. But however, they are staying confident, saying that BJP is known for its ideology. They stay firm in Tamil Nadu.
0: All right. What does this mean for the next few months in Tamil Nadu? We are continuing with this survey.

0: Vijay, you have a very, very popular name now in Tamil Nadu. Stay with us. We'll also bring in Vasudha and Mr. R. Rajagopalan, senior journalist, joining us now. But before that, the big, big first reaction from the Tamil Nadu government. We have Minister CTR Nirmal Kumar speaking to NDTV. What did he say? Let's quickly play out the first reaction coming from the government, saying no one can match our leader even 1%. Listen in.
1: Anyone can create their own party and form their own party. So they have their own freedom and space. I don't have anything to comment on that.
0: First impressions, what's going to happen? Is this, as many people are speculating, a BJP front? Has Annamalai truly broken away? Is he going to chart an independent course? What kind of party is he going to have?
2: You are asking me, person?
0: Yes, yes, Mr. Rajagopalan.
2: Very nice, very nice, very nice. Congratulations to Mr. Annamalai. Unki man ki baat to sun liya abhi.
0: Aise words mat boliye. When you say man ki baat of Annamalai, more people will think that this is a BJP front.
2: No, but he's throwing the left ideology, and moreover, he has taken the name of Abdul Kalam Azad, and he is also a little revolting type, which you could make it out, because I, Vasudha and me, of course, me in particular, followed Tamil Nadu BJP for longer years, Padmaja. And there are dissensions within the BJP, no doubt. But the same Nirmal Kumar who spoke to your correspondents a short while ago was the product of BJP. He is the product of BJP. And he wanted to flourish further. And he was cut to size by Mr. Annamalai. There are several leaders in Tamil Nadu BJP who could not flourish because of Mr. Annamalai's, antipathy. There are 6 to 7 top leaders who left the organization, and there are in other political parties. Therefore, Mr. Annamalai has a lot of, interesting ideas, and he did not fall in this, online, it's only online political party. Wait and watch. He's going to be a leftist one, and he will start to abuse Mr. BJP's policies, and in particular, is he going to speak in support of Mr. Modi or against Modi? You have to wait and watch. In Tamil Nadu politics, you have to speak against Modi. Otherwise, the calm nahi chalega udhar.
0: Okay, we'll just come across to Sam Daniel and Vasudha also. But there's a big comment now coming out from Tamil Nadu BJP chief Nayanar Nagendran. And he's also saying there is absolutely no loss. Zero loss to the BJP, made very popular in UP era. But zero loss to the BJP, says Nayanar Nagendran. In Tamil Nadu, if Annamalai has quit, nothing is going to happen to the BJP. Listen in to what the Tamil Nadu BJP chief has just said.
3: There is no loss for Bharatiya Janata Party. Bharatiya Janata Party is a big party in the world. It is big of the Siddhantam. Siddhantam Adipadayil Ullana BJP Katchi.
4: You think Annamalai's leaving BJP is a loss for the party?
3: There is no loss.
4: There is no loss. Thank you, sir.
0: Let's go across to Sam. What are you hearing, Sam? That this break is complete. The breakup is fully done.
5: It's an interesting situation, Padmaja, because on the one hand, breaking away from the BJP is going to be an asset in the context of Tamil Nadu politics for Mr. Annamalai. Because if you look at the recent electoral history in the state, parties joining hands with BJP largely have suffered defeat. And that's because the BJP is being seen as a liability because of its Hindutva brand of politics in the state. But now that he has quit the party, that's going to be an advantage for him. People are going to see him as a young leader, a former IPS officer, a great orator, and may want to join by signing up for the People's Movement he has just launched, expanding his already existing VTheLeaders.org. But the drawback could be many already suspect him to be the Team V of the BJP. With the blessings of Mr. Amit Shah, with the nod of Mr. Prime Minister, and without the tag of the BJP and RSS, Congress MP Malikam Tagore has already called him as a Plan B or Team B of the BJP and RSS. And that's going to be a huge liability for him to get out of the shadows of the RSS and BJP.
0: Okay.
5: To establish that he's somebody different, he's somebody without the brand and image of the BJP. That's going to be a huge, huge challenge for him.
0: You know, today Narayan Nagendran is saying there is no loss to the BJP. The interesting thing is that in April 2020,

0: 25, when Nagendran was made the new president of the BJP, it was Annamalai who had proposed his name as the outgoing president. Annamalai had proposed Nayanar Nagendran's name to take over the mantle of the BJP in Tamil Nadu. Listen in again to what the BJP president has to say today.
1: There is no love for Bharatiya Janata Party. Bharatiya Janata Party is a big party in the world. It is a big of the Siddhantam. Siddhantam Adipadil Ulana BJP Katchi.
2: You think Annamalai is leaving BJP is a loss for the party?
1: There is no loss.
2: There is no loss. Thank you, sir.
0: You know, Vasudha, Mr. Rajgopalan just said that this is going to be an online party. So I want to bring to our viewers' notice this online party that has right now been launched on the internet, wetheleader.org, 65,909 active members, it shows right now. Mr. Rajgopalan, you may say that this is only going to be a flash in the pan, but I've been tracking it since the time the announcement was made. 42 minutes ago, this number has tripled. It was about 20,000 at that time. It has gone up to 65,000 and we're still counting. At least people are accepting him. They're joining.
3: Padmaja, there is no doubt. He has been a very articulate leader, no doubt. But my only point is he has to stick to certain ideology, you know. Is he pro-Hindutva? Now he has to enunciate that. Is he going to stop with the Anandutva or Dravidianism? In Tamil Nadu, only two things can go. One is Dravidian movement, another is anti-Dravidian movement, that is Hindutva. Now, Manikanth Thakur is saying that, you know, he's the B team of BJP, wagera. What is the Congress? Congress is a B team of DMK and also TVK.
0: Okay, let me put Vasudha on the spot with that. Is he Dravidian? Is he pro-Hindutva? Or is he going to try and take the middle line? Is that even possible, Vasudha? And, you know, when you just look at the site also, there is actually very, generic development goals, etc. How do you want to contribute? There is a tree plantation of sorts, a picture for that. And it just says connecting you with local causes that inspire change. So no clear line taken even on this website.
4: Well, Padmaja, you know, I would agree with what Rajgopalan has said in his first answer. I think from the speech that he gave today, it is very clear that he's moving slightly towards the Tamil Dravidian identity. He's not going to be like a seaman. He's not going to talk about Hindutva at all because it is clear that he was never a Hindutva man. He was never a man who believed completely in the Hindutva ideology. Yes, it was the party that probably also made him, say a couple of things. But remember, he was not somebody who took on Periyar. He was not somebody who actively worked for the temple movement. When the temple movement was going on, he in fact started another movement on reviving the smaller temples and Kuladeva temples in, but he's a smart guy. He knows how to sidestep the question by talking about local governance, but by questioning the cult following without really questioning it. He's the one who wore Vijay's uniform, the uniform that Vijay prescribed when he went to vote. So he's a very smart guy. He's very intuitive. Right now, he wants to build a network that can be something like the Vijay Makkal Iyakkam, because he understands, while TVK has completely dismantled organizational structures and the political landscape of Tamil Nadu, he really needs an organization, because he's not a mass cult hero. He's not a popular actor. He's not a household name. Families have voted for Vijay. Families don't know Annamalai. You know, only the educated class knows him. So he needs that time, and clearly he's going to wait on that, and he's going to sidestep these ideological questions by talking more about governance, and he has the language as a gift.
0: Very quickly, 10 seconds, Mr. Rajgopal.
3: Is it the cocktail of ideas? You know, anyone can join. There is no dual membership, triple membership. You can be a BJP member, still join. You can be a DMK member, still join. You can be a DADMK member, still join. What is the policy in Padmaja? You have to cover reported politics for
0: long. That's the thing, that if it's a social movement, you can be a political member and you can have a social cause that you also identify with. And many would again, and you know, I know that this is a very tired trope, but again, people are going to say, is this that Aam Aadmi Party model? Every time there is a new party that mushrooms, you start with Padmaja, the social cause. Yes, anti-corruption can become political.
3: Padmaja, one second. Even today, Suvendu Adhikari said, plant a tree for you in the mother's name. It's a social movement, but it's a political movement. Therefore, you have to have some sort of marker of pranam karna hai. It is not Hindu Adhikari ideology. What is Mr. Annamalai's ideology? Simple as that. Is he pro-Dravidianism or anti-Dravidianism?
0: Okay, and I think that is going to be the million-dollar question. You have a website, but when will we see a manifesto? When will we see a statement of purpose? Will we see a clear line and an ideological

line being taken by Annamalai. All eyes are going to be on him and all eyes are going to be on NDTV as Vedika takes up on the other side of a very, very quick break. Big, big political story right here on NDTV. Don't go anywhere.

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4: From the newsroom to the studio to the thick of political action.
5: Now watching NDTV 24/7. The hope is that beyond this election, this will be one of the major issues. With multiple challengers in the fray, the TMC also has done a bit of rejig. Remember, this is also a district that has been plagued by communal violence. Come to some of the sabhas that the BJP is also organizing, especially in the villages of West Bengal.
4: When stories have impact.
6: Padmasar Joshi, managing editor and prime-time anchor.
4: Then news has influence. The buck stops here with Padmaja Joshi.
5: Your work is being watched by people. You think that you're making an impact in this time. I think that's really a huge validation, very rewarding, and I'm pretty certain that Team NDTV will go from strength to strength.
7: Our pure Shahi Paneer Masala, delicious, healthy, every day.
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8: 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I am your host Mayank Chaudhary and this is Limelight.
10: Meetha ya namkeen, chahe jaise khao, 100% suji se bani, are pure vermicelli. Swadisht, sehatmand, har roz.
11: In the beautiful state of Andhra Pradesh, which has no shortage of its own superstars. And that's why it's our pleasure to be joined today on NDTV by Pavan Kalyan, the Deputy Chief Minister of Andhra Pradesh. Good to have you, sir. You were recently denied permission, sir, on Telangana Formation Day.
12: I think somehow they're scared. Otherwise, there is no need for them to deny permission.
11: Is the India bloc, you know, up on its last legs?
12: I had seen in my family, they were very strong supporters of Congress. As long as Indira Gandhiji was, even to an extent Rajiv Gandhiji was there, they could. So slowly, but the disconnect started because of their policies. I really expected some kind of a greater understanding when this man, Mr. Rahul Gandhi, if I go and meet people, that gives me a very entire greater understanding, greater depth. But I felt after walking from Kanyakumari to Kashmir, and the way he understood him, then I said he has become more shallow.
11: You have a good relationship with the BJP and especially with Prime Minister Modi.
12: This man is the future of our country. Hmm. And we need him.
11: The winds of change and churn are blowing.
5: Welcome back. It's a day of breaking news and in fact more news coming in from Karnataka. After Ramlinga Reddy has resigned as minister in Karnataka, now another minister seems to be following suit. K.H. Muniyappa has said, "I will not be taking charge of the department that I have been allotted. This must be corrected." Huge reaction coming from the second minister on record, unhappy with the portfolio that he has been given, which is food and civil supplies. K.H. Muniyappa, a veteran, a big Dalit face in Karnataka Congress, now saying that I will not take charge of my department and I want a correction of portfolio to take place.
13: ಸೀನಿಯಾರಿಟಿ ಅನ್ನು ಗುರುತು ಮಾಡುವಂಥ ಕೆಲಸವನ್ನು ಹೈಕಮಾಂಡ್ ಮಾಡಬೇಕು. ನಾನು ಯಾರನ್ನೂ ಟೀಕೆ ಮಾಡೋಕ್ಕೆ ತಯಾರಿಲ್ಲ.

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1: Basically, late yesterday night, the allocation of portfolios was done by D.K. Shivkumar just hours after he took oath as the new Chief Minister of Karnataka, along with 13 other ministers. It was a very delicate balance that he had to maintain. But it seems even despite making major concessions, remember of the 13 ministers who have taken oath, most of them, in fact, are from the Siddaramaiah camp. And yet, despite walking the thin line, already voices of disgruntlement have started rising from within the cabinet. You've got two people who have already spoken on record. You have got Ramalinga Reddy tendering his resignation, saying, I do not want to continue as minister. I will continue as MLA. And then you have K.H. Muniyappa also jumping in and refusing to take charge of his department. And while all of this happens, there is another section which is also speaking up. You've got the minority MLAs. You've got somebody like a Tanveer Seth who has said, why aren't there more Muslim faces within the cabinet? Deepak Bopanna is now joining us. Are you hearing of more such voices, more such names who could also speak up now, Deepak?
2: Well, Padmaja, I'm also picking up that Mr. K.J. George is not very happy with certain officers who will be in charge of his department. So there's a whole lot of problems for the new chief minister to deal with, especially on a day where you have the ASEC leaders who are descending to Bengaluru. You know, it's probably not the time that Mr. D.K. Shivkumar would have wanted to deal with these many issues. Mr. K.H. Muniyappa, you know, having an issue with his portfolio. Mr. Ramalinga Reddy having an issue with his portfolio. Both of them making it very clear that they're unhappy. One has resigned. The other one is expected to also build sort of some sort of a pressure. Could also, you know, threaten to resign is what I'm told. So we're expecting more drama to unfold through the course of the day. Now we are getting pictures of supporters of Ramalinga Reddy pulling out banners where Mr. Ramalinga Reddy was seen posing with Mr. D.K. Shivkumar. They're also, of course, here, you know, going on to, you know, put posts on social media. Padmaja, now we should, you might recall very, very clearly that at one point in time, Mr. D.K. Shivkumar said, word power is world power. This was a few months ago where he was talking about the word that was given to him. Now, Ramalinga Reddy supporters are using that statement, it seems like, against him, where they're saying the same thing in the context of Mr. Ramalinga Reddy, where he has said that Mr. D.K. Shivkumar had given his word to Mr. Ramalinga Reddy that he would be made the Bangalore Development Minister, but in turn, being given water resources has made him extremely unhappy. Hmm. So, I'm just going to put that out as well so that, you know, our viewers as well can get an idea of how this is really playing out in the city of Bengaluru. It is right now hectic drama. For a few days, we saw portfolio allocation becoming a headache. Before that, of course, we've seen for months together the chief minister's race becoming a headache. And now it looks like the resignation drama is the latest headache for the Congress High Command and the state leadership to deal with.
1: Massive, massive. And remember, all of this is happening when you've got Rajya Sabha elections just 2 weeks ago. You do not want the Congress to have any fractures in their party at a time when such critical elections are happening. You've got the meeting of INDI, which is scheduled for just this Monday. They want to present a united front. This is not a good look. We'll be on these big stories. Don't go anywhere. Quick break. More on the other side.

0: हर पल मनाओ केसरी त्योहार। विमल
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3: Watching NDTV 24/7. The hope is that beyond this election, this will be one of the major issues. With multiple challengers in the fray, the TMC also has done a bit of rejig. Remember, this is also a district that has been plagued by communal violence. Come to some of the sabhas that the BJP is also organizing, especially in the villages of West Bengal.
2: When stories have impact.
4: Padmasar Joshi, managing editor and prime time anchor.
2: The news has influence. The buck stops here with Padmaja Joshi.
3: Your work is being watched by people. You think that you're making an impact in this time. I think that's really a huge validation, very rewarding, and I'm pretty certain that Team NDTV will go from strength to strength.
5: थोड़े में ज्यादा स्वाद, यही तो है इसकी खास बात।
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9: This is the show where we bring you all the hot and happenings from the world of entertainment and lifestyle.
10: Really?
9: Fashion that made you gag. Films that made you fangirl. Art that made it to the gram and trends that kept us with the program. Hello and welcome to a brand new show. I am your host Mayank Chaudhary and this is Limelight.
2: Meetha ya namkeen, chahe jaise khao, 100% suji se bani, aur pure vermicelli, swadisht, sehatmand, har roz.
11: Beautiful state of Andhra Pradesh, which has no shortage of its own superstars, and that's why it's our pleasure to be joined today on NDTV by Pawan Kalyan, the Deputy Chief Minister of Andhra Pradesh. Good to have you, sir. You were recently denied permission, sir, on Telangana Formation Day.
12: I think somehow they're scared. Otherwise, there is no need for them to deny permission.
11: Is the India bloc, you know, up on its last legs?
12: I had seen in my family, they were very strong supporters of Congress. As long as Indira Gandhiji was, even to an extent Rajiv Gandhiji was there, they could slowly, but the disconnect started because of their policies. I really expected some kind of a greater understanding when this man, Mr. Rahul Gandhi, if I go and meet people, that gives me a very entire greater understanding, greater depth. But I felt after walking from Kanyakumari to Kashmir, and the way he understood, he made, then I said he has become more shallow.
11: You have a good relationship with the BJP and especially with Prime Minister Modi.
12: This man is the future of our country. And we need him.

0: You're watching Breaking Ground. I'm Vedika Sood. What a morning it's been. Our focus will remain on the South. Karnataka, Tamil Nadu, we'll bring you all the latest, where Annamalai has just about an hour back announced that he has put in his papers and will be starting a new movement online. And we'll take you to Karnataka, where there's been a double jolt for the new chief minister of the state, D.K. Shivakumar. But first, as always, a quick check on the headlines at this hour. Annamalai quits BJP, launches online political movement, takes veiled dig at Vijay and the DMK, says will contest the next general elections. BJP response says no loss to party. Double jolt for D.K. Shivakumar's government. Karnataka Minister Ramalinga Raju resigns, upset over not being allocated the Bengaluru development portfolio. D.K.'s response says will sort out issue with his close friend. But K.H. Muniyappa also says won't take ministry charge. We'll bring you reports from Karnataka. Tamil Nadu Chief Minister Vijay chairs the first cabinet meeting of his government, marking an important step in the functioning of the newly formed administration. The alliance breakup turns bitter. Odinadi Stalin calls Congress's conduct treacherous. Congress hits back, saying making and breaking alliances is part of democracy. Jansena chief Pawan Kalyan's explosive interview of NDTV triggers Telangana flashpoint. Kalyan says Telangana is his karma bhumi, hits out Rahul Gandhi and the Congress over appeasement politics.
1: I really expected some kind of a greater understanding when this man, Mr. Rahul Gandhi, walked length and breadth of India from here, from Kanyakumari to Kashmir, and the way he understood, he made, then I said he has become more shallow. It is like you cannot instigate society one against another.
0: It's a major political development that has taken place in the state of Tamil Nadu and is set to reshape the state's political landscape in the years and months to come. K. Annamalai has confirmed that he is going to launch his own party and will contest the next elections. He has also spoken about his mission to bring young leaders in politics to bring change in the state. He also thanked Prime Minister Modi and the BJP leadership. This comes after former Tamil Nadu BJP chief K. Annamalai has resigned from the BJP, ending months of speculation over his future within the BJP. At 12 noon today, he held an address. It was more than 40 minutes long. Also, what we know now is that the BJP has accepted Annamalai's resignation. That happened even before Annamalai addressed his supporters and the cadre. Sources indicating that the differences over the party strategy and alliance politics in Tamil Nadu played a role in his decision. Now, what we also have access is Annamalai's resignation letter, where he says in the last 18 months, there were differences between him and the BJP leadership, and he decided to put in his papers. Meanwhile, the Tamil Nadu BJP chief has reacted to Annamalai's resignation and said there is no loss to the party.
2: ஆனந்தமாக அன்போடு தமிழ்நாட்டில் ஒரு அரசியல் இயக்கத்தை நாம் துவங்க இருக்கின்றோம். இது அரசியல் இயக்கமா கட்சி இல்லையா அப்படின்னு நீங்க யாரும் கேட்கவே வேண்டாம். கண்டிப்பாக தமிழகத்தில் அடுத்து 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
3: There is no loss for Bharatiya Janata Party. Bharatiya Janata Party is a big party in the world. It is a big of the Siddhantam. சித்தாந்தத்தின் அடிப்படையில் உள்ளான பிஜேபி கட்சி.
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6: 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I wish my brother Annamalai I mean, all success, and I hope that he goes by the Dravidian ideology, that is secular politics.
0: All right, we have with us Vasudha and Vijay joining us live on The Big Story. Coming to you first, Vasudha, a big move, a bold move, and Annamalai has also announced that he will be contesting the general elections. Not too much time for someone who's just starting afresh.
7: That's right, Vedika. In fact, we are just thinking if Tamil Nadu, that has just undergone this very intense election, which completely dismantled Dravidian power structures, do people in Tamil Nadu even have the appetite or space for another political party? But Annamalai is very clear that, you know, he has the potential in him, which is why both in his speech today and in his resignation letter that we broke just a few minutes ago, he has made it very clear that he tried his best, you know, being part of a national party, and he worked against all odds. He said that he informed the party on the 5th of December 2025, but there are small issues that kept cropping up. He has really not complained against Narendra Modi, the Prime Minister, or Home Minister Amit Shah. He's spoken about the national identity and the Tamil identity not being in conflict for him, but his entire speech was in some way centered around Dravidian philosophy. He said that what he wants to start is a movement for the common man. He has also questioned the cult following or the kind of politics that exists in the state. In fact, he took a dig at the TVK saying that we saw it's very easy to keep asking why do people in Tamil Nadu vote the way they do, but it's important to make them understand that you, when you buy essential groceries, you check once or twice. When you vote for the right party, you must also be prepared for the consequences. So he's preparing to create a Vijay Makkal Iyakam of sorts, you know, a structure of sorts that supports him. Because remember, Annamalai is an inspirational figure for a lot of educated people, but he's still not a household name. And he's, you know, far away from being the next Vijay of Tamil Nadu. I don't even think Tamil Nadu is looking for another Vijay. What Annamalai is looking for is to capture the attention of voters who might eventually get frustrated or disenchanted with the TVK because they may feel that it lacks a certain governance vision, and that's where Annamalai is hoping to get in, which is why he wants to start the work right now.
0: You know, Vasudha, I'm looking at the website. It says the movement belongs to the people. Let's step up, take action and be the change. 1,26,782 active members for now, just an hour after Annamalai went live to speak to his supporters. But there's no real manifesto, there's no real agenda that he has shaped out or spelt

0: out. Is that going to take away from the vision of what Annamalai stands for today, given that he has already floated an online movement?
1: I think, Vedika, I always felt that the vote against Dravidian parties in Tamil Nadu in 2026, especially against DMK, was also the state crying for an ideological cooling off, which is why I feel Annamalai wants to keep his options open. He wants to sidestep those questions on ideology. Of course, when it comes to Hindi imposition, three language policy, NEET, these are bread and butter issues in Tamil Nadu. They are as important as local issues, governance issues, which is why I think he's looking at more importantly issues that a common man or woman can get attracted to. And that he feels will also help him build this network of cadre or volunteers or leaders that he's talking about. In fact, he's talking about a training center in Coimbatore. So these are very lofty ideas, and he's also very clear that he has spoken about two important people, Rajinikanth and APJ Abdul Kalam. These are all also not icons that are completely opposed to Sangh Parivar. In fact, Sangh Parivar really loves them. He keeps his options open. At the same time, he makes it very clear that he has always spoken for the Tamil identity. Even when the BJP was in power in Karnataka, he says, I stood for Tamil interest with the Mekadatu issue. So sending very clear signals there that he's going to be speaking for Tamil identity, Dravidian identity, but not really afraid of calling himself a proud Indian, but working for common people, working on the educated front, because he himself is an icon for a lot of youngsters, considering that he is a graduate of Indian Institute of Management and he is also a former IPS officer.
0: I'm going to come back to you in a moment from now to understand whether this is a loss for the BJP, why and how, though you have the Tamil Nadu BJP state chief president saying that this is no loss for the party. But before that, bringing Vijay in as well. Vijay, a veiled dig at Vijay, the TVK chief and the chief minister of Tamil Nadu, as well as the DMK. I want to understand from you what the response has been from both the parties after Annamalai went live with his speech.
2: Just before a speech, we spoke with Nirmal Kumar. We asked a question whether Annamalai is projected as a rival to Vijay. But Nirmal Kumar, CTR Nirmal Kumar, who is a senior leader of Tamilaga Vetchikalagam party and also a minister, he responded saying that no leader, no one can match our leader, not even a percentage. So this is how they are seeing TVK is approaching Annamalai rise in politics. And also very recently, TVK chief Vijay at Trichy district, he also said that their only opponent in Tamil Nadu is DMK. They are going to do politics against DMK only. Rest are no matters to them. So in a way, during that speculation itself, Vijay had given a response to rise of Annamalai in Tamil Nadu. But very interestingly, Annamalai is following Vijay's Makkal Yekam only, Vedika. Remember, Annamalai hints had saying that our volunteers will contest in upcoming local body election. Remember, after state election, all eyes on when the local body election for state will get announced. So even during 2021, Vijay Makkal Yekam representative contested in rural local body elections across Tamil Nadu. Even 129 representative won on behalf of Vijay Makkal Yekam. Then there was no Tamilaga Vetchikalagam. Just before that, all representative, 129 representative met Vijay. They took picture with Vijay also. Even then general secretary of that Vijay Makkal Yekam also released a statement. So this is how they tested the water, how the mood for Vijay in on Tamil Nadu. So it's the same strategy is being now following by Annamalai also. He said their volunteers will contest in local body election, upcoming local body election, because local in rural local body election, usually the political parties won't fight directly. Their representative with a different symbol will contest across Tamil Nadu in rural local body election. That's how Annamalai is also looking forward to strengthen the grassroots level supporters across Tamil Nadu. He also spoke about Tamil-centric politics. Remember, in Tamil Nadu, we have already Naam Tamilar Katchi Seeman. He has a huge following, but however, Vijay's rise has affected him also.
0: Yes.
2: In 2026 elections, Vijay Seeman party failed to perform. But before that, Tamil-centric politics has a huge applause here,
0: okay.
2: Huge welcome here. So that's how Annamalai is also eyeing on Tamil-centric politics here. It is very evident, Vedika, the Tamil Nadu politics shift is very much visible. It is going forward future generation politics, be it Udayanidhi Stalin, Chief Minister Vijay and Annamalai, all are young youth. The Tamil Nadu politics is witnessing a fight between all next generation leaders.
0: All right, Vijay, do stay with me. Vasudha, coming back to you, interesting how the BJP also came out with the acceptance of the resignation about an hour and a half or 2 hours perhaps before Annamalai went live on air to announce his plans and announce his resignation.
1: That's right, Vedika. In fact, the BJP tried very hard for the last 3 days. And Annamalai also did not want to leave the party on a sour note, which is why he was camping in Delhi. He was staying in a hotel here. And the BJP tried very hard. Annamalai had meetings not just with Nitin Naveen, the BJP president. He also met B.L. Santosh, who's the organization secretary and somebody who's been mentoring him all along. He also met Amit Shah, the home minister. And he, in fact, also told me very clearly that, you know, he's waiting for a go-ahead from the prime minister himself. He, reached out to people close to the prime minister. He told him that he was leaving because he did not want to do all of this on a sour note. And he also wanted to make his point. And anybody who knows Annamalai would tell you, Vedika, that he's a fitness enthusiast. So today he quoted a gym analogy and he said that, you know, when you go to the gym, you don't start, lifting 100 kg weight directly. You have to build muscle, and that's what I'm going to do right now. But he's also made it very clear to people who call him, the plan B of the BJP or party B of the BJP. He says that, you know, from here on, the BJP will just remain like any other party for him. And for the BJP, it's a challenging, time in Tamil Nadu, especially because a lot of people are expected across districts to also, join Vijay. And a lot of them are also looking at TVK as an option. But remember that the ideological ones will stay with the BJP. The BJP is also looking at a major rehaul in Tamil Nadu state unit. But considering that the elections are already over in Tamil Nadu and BJP is a very practical party, it also has other priorities. It would probably be focusing more on UP and Punjab, and we'll just wait and see how the situation unfolds.
0: Vasudha, Vijay, do stay with me for a couple of minutes. We also want to tell you more about what's really happening in the state of Tamil Nadu. You've heard from Vasudha and Vijay on how you have Annamalai stepping away from the BJP, cutting off. Vasudha, I want to understand from you at this moment, after which we'll also be pulling out some graphics to explain this further to our viewers. What could this mean for the BJP in terms of its cadre? I think the biggest worry is at this point that, and I'm going to take our viewers through some of the graphics here in terms of what this means for the BJP, and then we'll go to Vasudha. The loss of BJP's biggest face in Tamil Nadu, known as a very popular entity when it came to its affiliation with the BJP in terms of Annamalai now stepping out of the BJP. It's a loss of the biggest face in the Tamil Nadu party. It also loses its most recognizable state leader. The party is losing the youth and urban connect with him opting out of the party. Who is going to be the counter to Vijay within the BJP will be a concern for the BJP. Also, what does this mean for the cadre? The morale of the cadre, obviously, at this time is under pressure. And the biggest challenge, perhaps immediate challenge rather, for the BJP is to ensure they don't feel demoralized and some of them don't drift and go to the Annamalai movement in the next few days or weeks. Also, the alliance with the AIADMK now is in focus for the BJP. It takes priority. First strategy is going to be in focus for the BJP and the AIADMK in the state of Tamil Nadu. Remember, Annamalai was deeply upset with this alliance and he had voiced his reservations over it. Also, the leadership vacuum in Tamil Nadu. The search begins for a new mass leader with an appeal like the man on your screen. Sam Daniel also joining us live at this point. Sam, I was just telling our viewer about the immediate concern when it comes to the BJP. In this case, it could perhaps be to ensure that the flock sticks together when it comes to the state Bharatiya Janata Party, the cadre. They could be demoralized at this point, but also ensuring that some don't drift to Annamalai's movement after he's made this announcement.
3: Well, Vedika, to put things in context, BJP already has only a negligible presence in Tamil Nadu, being dominated by the Dravidian parties, and now actor Vijay's TVK securing the lion's share in the electoral in the recent elections. And in that sense, it's going to be a worry for the BJP that its flock could get divided, because now that Annamalai wants people to enroll in his movement, to gradually field candidates from that movement or party to the upcoming local body elections. Chances are many from the BJP who supported Annamalai could actually quit the party and become members of this particular movement. And whenever they become, it becomes a political party.

0: party, it could change. Secondly, as the timing is very important for Annamalai, because TVK's emergence as a ruling party in Tamil Nadu for the first time has left the two Dravidian arch rivals, both the DMK and the AIADMK, out of power simultaneously, giving space for new entrants, like in this case, TVK. And this is what Annamalai is trying to emerge, like what many call the NGR Karunanidhi duo dominating politics in the 70s. And it's an experiment. He doesn't have the BJP tag now, which means he could draw people from other political formations, parties as well, because earlier with the BJP tag, BJP was seen as a kind of an untouchable, a liability in Tamil Nadu because of its Hindutva politics, and now that will not be there. So Annamalai would hope that he would draw people from other parties as well. For the BJP, it's going to be a challenge to find someone who can fit in to the large shoes that Annamalai would be leaving here and to build from this. When Annamalai took over, the party was having a vote share of around 3%. Later, with the alliance, it went up to 11%, close to 12%. And now again, after the recent assembly elections, it's back to the square one. So now it's going to be a challenge for them to make sure they keep their flock together and they find a leader who could reasonably be closer to Annamalai in terms of profile, in terms of outreach, so that they'll be able to keep them together.
1: Sam, I'm going to come back to you and Vijay in a moment from now to understand who that leader could be within the BJP fold, who could be seen as a replacement to Annamalai. But before that, NDTV's managing editor Shiva Roor had spoken to Andhra Pradesh's Deputy Chief Minister Pawan Kalyan on Annamalai's then anticipated exit. Listen in.
2: I will ask you about, Mr. Annamalai. I saw you wish him, it's his birthday. While we're recording this, it's his birthday today. What do you think happened, Mr. Pawan Kalyan, to Annamalai? He'd been given a lot of opportunities, young, popular face, someone who had some ideas, but he feels tired.
3: He is a dynamic leader. Yeah. I really respect him, I really admire him, the way he handles. And he has got a lot of ideological commitment and he has a very consistent approach.
2: Yeah.
3: I think somewhere I felt he was needed little guidance. Mm. Sometimes at that level, when you are handling a party, sometimes you feel lonely. Sometimes you need a kind of, sharing your thoughts, mentoring is needed. And Tamil Nadu has a very unique political dynamics. I felt after he lost in Coimbatore, I personally felt this was my thought because I was going through more or less just a few years before. When he went to, UK,
2: yeah.
3: I felt he should not have gone. Sometimes you have to be there. That's okay to go through humiliation. I don't know, whatever. I'm not saying his reasons could be entirely different what I'm saying, but this is what my personal.
2: You're saying he should have stuck to it.
3: You should have stuck to it and he could have established himself. So that gap, I think, paved a different thing. Even after that, I felt that is fine. Mm. I think that's what I shared with him. I think you are the future of Tamil Nadu and I think you should stick around. But I don't know the internal dynamics.
2: Correct.
3: Sometimes internal dynamics, from an outside I can see something, but internal dynamics it could be does not work. It might, I don't know what exactly.
2: How. But do you think it's a mistake for him to walk away at this time? Or you're right. We don't know what
3: we don't know because it depends. Maybe sometimes, I feel he's a man of great integrity and his commitment to country, his commitment to Tamil Nadu, his commitment to culture is entirely at a different level. And I think he, if given a choice to him, no matter whether he would have been in BJP or even at if he goes on an independent journey, I think he is the future of Tamil Nadu.
2: Yeah.
1: Moving on from Tamil Nadu to the state of Karnataka, upset over the portfolio allocation, Karnataka Minister Ramalinga Reddy has tendered his resignation from the cabinet today. Reddy, however, said he would continue in the Congress and serve as an MLA, adding that he harbours no ill will towards anyone. Reddy was expecting to be given the charge of the Bengaluru development portfolio, but has instead been allotted the major and medium irrigation department. Reacting to the development, Karnataka Chief Minister D.K. Shivakumar has said Ramalinga Reddy is a senior party leader and a close friend, expressing confidence that the issue would be resolved soon.
4: Ramalinga Reddy's resignation There you have to see your supporters are all pouring in at Ramlinga Reddy's office, exact outside Ramlinga Reddy's office. People are over here, they are demanding for the justice, the various slogans against, you know, for the justice. In fact, they say that the leaders will have to provide the justice of what was really promised to him. And also try and speak to certain supporters. There you see, for stating that he's been decades in politics, he's somebody who's accessible to the public, continuously working for public. The party really cannot do this. To Ramlinga Reddy, now the second demand that's been made by the supporters of Ramlinga Reddy. Now, next to see how is this really going to take a turn, whether the party leaders will be able to call Ramlinga Reddy and console him about this whole issue. With video journalist Govind Ritu Raj Purohit for NDTV in Bengaluru.
5: ಇಲಾಖೆ ಬೇಕು ಅಂತ ನಾನು ಕೇಳಿರಲಿಲ್ಲ. ಅವರೇ ಕರೆದು ಕೊಡ್ತೀನಿ ಅಂತ ಹೇಳಿದರು. ಆಮೇಲೆ ನನ್ನ ಬೇಡ, ನನ್ನ ಮಂತ್ರಿಮಂಡಲದಲ್ಲಿ ಇರೋದಿಲ್ಲ ಅಂತ ನಾನು ಹೇಳಿದೆ. ಆಮೇಲೆ ನಮ್ಮ ಈಗಿನ ಮುಖ್ಯಮಂತ್ರಿಗಳು ಯಾರು, ನಮ್ಮ ಶಿವಕುಮಾರ್ ಅವರು ಮತ್ತು ಅವರ 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
6: The new Chief Minister of Karnataka, Mr. D.K. Shivakumar, with us. Sir, tell us, you've spoken about your vision for Bengaluru. You're here at the summit as well. Tell us, as you go forward from here, how do you want to really reshape the city and the state, sir?
7: Of course, this is a very important city, you all know.
6: Yeah.
7: You all look at Bengaluru. And so it is a great state to work.
6: Yeah. Yeah.
7: And I think the entire country is watching us.
6: Yeah.
7: The Prime Minister also has assured us that he will cooperate.
6: Yeah.
7: In every matter, whatever is there,
6: yeah,
7: for the betterment of Karnataka and the country.
6: Yeah.
7: So I'll be going and meeting my party leaders and including the Prime Minister also.
6: Yeah.
7: We'll work together.
6: What will be your vision, sir, really, for 2028?
7: I will come back in detail with you.
6: CM, sir. Thank you, sir.
8: That you have to ask them, no? How do I know? You have to ask them why. I have no idea. I have no clue. Huh? Okay.
9: ಖಂಡಿತವಾಗಿ ಈಸ್ ಲೈಕ್ ಐ ಟೋಲ್ಡ್ ಈಸ್ ವೆರಿ ಇಂಪಾರ್ಟೆಂಟ್ ಫಾರ್ ದ ಪಾರ್ಟಿ ಈಸ್ ವೆರಿ ಇಂಪಾರ್ಟೆಂಟ್ ಫಾರ್ ದ ಸ್ಟೇಟ್ 9 ಸಾರಿ ಗೆದ್ದವರು ಅವರ ಅನುಭವ ನಮ್ಗೆ ಬೇಕಾದ್ರು
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6: Minister UT Khada joins us, sir. Just a day after, you all took oath as the ministers, portfolios have been allocated. Now we have a minister who stepped down, another minister who's also saying he's not happy with the portfolio that has been given to him. How do you really look at this?
12: See, I'm the health minister. This doesn't come my purview.
6: Yeah.
12: It's not within my limit
6: I'm
12: also.
6: I'm asking about the party, about how it really fares for this new government.
12: Yeah, about the party and the government, the chief minister is there and the party president is there. They will look into it, and every problem has a solution. This problem is a solution, not to worry.
6: Do you think that this can be resolved amicably, sir? Because especially on a day where the AICC president is set to file his nomination, when you have senior AICC leaders coming here, this sort of
12: everything is will be resolved, and our leaders have the talent and capacity to resolve all the solutions, all the problems, and we have showed the country also and all the parties also.
6: Mr. Muniyappa also right now not very happy, sir. How do you really view that?
12: I'm not aware. He was not telling me anything. When I was spoken, he was happy with me.
13: Ramlinga Reddy is a congressman, no doubt. But the thing is,

0: here in the Congress party, groupism, nepotism, and difference of opinion between Mr. Siddaramaiah and D.K. Shivakumar, it were there from the beginning. It has now been once again reflected and it is proved that this government will not be a stable government. Because the very next day, after the announcing the portfolio, it is a senior minister resigns. Means how the things are going on, how chief minister doesn't have the control, this that itself proves, and somebody is playing from the behind the screen. I think you all people will understand who is playing, and within the Congress only, they don't want that Mr. D.K. Shivakumar government should successfully run. There is a lot of infight. Because of that, it is happening, and I don't think they will to perform.
1: Deepak, join me live from outside the Vidhan Sabha in Bengaluru. Deepak, coming to you now, on a day when you have the Congress president in Bengaluru, you have the senior leader Rahul Gandhi in Bengaluru, of course, for the smooth filing of nominations for key seats of the Rajya Sabha, cabinet birth pangs that DKS is now witnessing and has to firefight.
2: Well, Vedika, what a day for Mr. D.K. Shivakumar to deal with these sort of problems. I'm going to first bring our viewers up to speed as to what's happening. I'm at the seat of power, the Vidhan Sabha. I'm going to ask my video journalist Kumar to show you right now the top security here, because Mr. Rahul Gandhi has just entered the Vidhan Sabha. It doesn't happen very often that he's here. We see him often at the parliament, but not very often at the Vidhan Sabha. He's here because the AICC president, Mr. Mallikarjun Kharge, is filing his nomination. A lot of people have gathered. Now the leader of the opposition here, Mr. R. Ashok in Karnataka, has also come here. He's addressing the media. He's speaking about the problems that the Congress is facing a day after allocating portfolios and a couple of days after the oath taking. So that's how it is. They would have not wanted this situation where Mr. Rahul Gandhi is coming here and the entire media is focused right now on the dissidence that's brewing within the Congress party over the allocation of portfolios. They thought this would be a big event. Mr. Mallikarjun Kharge filing his nomination, Mr. Siddaramaiah, Mr. D.K. Shivakumar, Mr. Rahul Gandhi, Mr. Surjewala being here for that, but the attention completely has been diverted. It seems like while they were hoping that this entire leadership tussle goes on without any sort of problems for the Congress party, they manage the big hurdle, but these smaller hurdles now, it seems like, has become a big thorn in the feet of the Congress party. How soon they'll be able to pull out this thorn is the question. Also, the timing here of Mr. Ramalinga Reddy doing this will probably not go down too well with the Congress high command. Internally within the Congress now, many leaders are speaking up against Mr. Reddy as well, saying, well, he's been given enough and more along with his family members from the Congress, and this is unnecessary politicking by him and building pressure through his resignation. So it's not just Mr. Reddy. There is also Mr. Muniyappa, who's also saying he's completely unhappy, saying that he's one of the senior most in the cabinet, but he's not being given a portfolio that he can work for the people for. So we'll really have to see how the leadership deals with this. Back to you, Vedik.
1: I'm going to come back in a moment from now. Deepak, stand by. We're going to talk more about Mr. Muniyappa. The DKS government appears to be facing a double setback for what Deepak just said, even as it seeks to contain the fallout from Reddy's resignation. Another senior minister, K.H. Muniyappa, has reportedly expressed unhappiness over his portfolio allocation. Muniyappa, one of the senior most leaders in the cabinet, has said he has conveyed his concerns and preferences to the Congress High Command. His remarks have fueled speculation about growing dissatisfaction within sections of the state cabinet, with two senior leaders openly voicing their concern over portfolio allocation. The Congress leadership may now have to step in to prevent the issue from escalating further. You have Rahul Gandhi in Karnataka as well as the Congress president for the day.
3: ಸರಿ ಮಾಡಬೇಕು ಅಂತ ನಾನು ಹೇಳ್ತೀನಿ. ಅಷ್ಟರವರೆಗೂ ಕೂಡ ಇಲಾಖೆ ಏನು ಇವತ್ತು ಅನೌನ್ಸ್ ಮಾಡಿದ್ದಾರೆ ಅದು ಚಾರ್ಜ್ ತಗೊಳ್ಳೋದಿಲ್ಲ, ಅವ್ರಿಗೆ ಹೇಳ್ತೀನಿ.
1: NDTV spoke to the Karnataka Minister Muniyappa exclusively. Here's what he had said to my colleague Deepak.
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2: Deepak still with us. Deepak, it's going to be a very busy few days for the Karnataka Chief Minister. He is with Rahul Gandhi and with Mr. Kharge as we speak. But it's not just Mr. Reddy or Mr. Muniyappa. The question to you now is, are there other disgruntled ministers in the DKS cabinet who are not happy with the allocation of portfolios?
3: Well, Vedika, just about 30 to 35% of the ministries have been allocated. There's about 60% still remaining. And so you can just imagine how the lobbying for that would be, and then the dissidents could also spill out after that. There is going to be problems, and it happens, you know, whenever there is cabinet portfolios that's allocated. The demand's going to be there from a few, there's going to be disappointment from a few others. But to reach a situation where, you know, leaders are resigning is not something that we see every day. So that's where the crux of the problem really lies. And for Mr. Muniyappa to say, I want a portfolio where I can work for the common man, well, he's been given food and civil supplies, and that's where you provide, you know, food grains to the poor, especially the needy, especially if he thinks that this is not worthy. And then we'll really have to really look at the lens in which he is looking at. Probably ministries are plump enough for where he thinks he's worthy of it. He thinks that food and civil supplies is not something that his seniority is worthy of. So interesting how leaders really think of these sort of situations, but a task cut out for the new chief minister nonetheless, and also the Congress High Command.
2: Busy few days for you as well, Deepak. Thanks for joining me live here on Breaking Ground. A lot of developments in Karnataka, and Deepak will continue to bring you up to speed with them. He got that exclusive conversation with the Chief Minister of Karnataka, who has a very busy day today with Rahul Gandhi as well as the Congress chief in town. Now, moving on, Pawan Kalyan's proposed political foray into Telangana has triggered a sharp war of words with the Congress government in the state. The Andhra Pradesh Deputy Chief Minister accused the Revanth Reddy government of denying permission for his meeting, calling it a violation of his constitutional rights, and alleging that the Congress was indulging in divisive and appeasement politics. Backing his ally, Andhra Pradesh Chief Minister Chandrababu Naidu questioned why Pawan Kalyan was being criticized, saying every political leader has the democratic right to campaign in any state. But the remarks drew a strong response from BRS leader K.T. Rama Rao, who reminded Kalyan that Telangana was built through years of struggle and said that the state does not need lessons on patriotism from outsiders.
4: We've just seen a big round of elections right now, lots of changes in West Bengal, Tamil Nadu, etc. What is your assessment of the opposition right now? You're seeing what's happening in Bengal right now, big upheaval there.
5: Yeah.
4: Is the India bloc, you know, up on its last legs? The DMK has said that they're not going to attend the India bloc meeting. There is upheaval as far as, you know, the Congress, the Trinamool, the others are concerned. What is the state of the opposition,
5: see,
4: according to Pawan Kalyan?
5: For me, traditionally, and to say to you openly, my father was into socialism in a unified communist party.
4: Yeah.
5: And from my mother's side, they were very staunch Congress loyalists. Though my father shifted to, I mean, he used to vote for Congress also.
4: Hmm.
5: Once both the unified communist
4: yeah.
5: party became two. But I had seen in my family, they were very strong supporters of Congress as long as Indira Gandhiji was there. Even to an extent, Rajiv Gandhiji was there. They could say slowly, but the disconnect started because of their policies. And this is what I had seen in my own home. And my parents started liking, it started with Vajpayee.
4: Hmm.
5: So there is some, my father is, this is a standard observation. I think they should stop their appeasement politics. This is what is going to hurt the nation. So if you start doing that...
4: And you're saying this to all of them. You're saying this to the entire opposition.
5: Yeah, yeah. The appeasement politics is the one which is going to wipe them out. And the problem with them is they destabilize with their thought process. I really expected some kind of a greater understanding when this man, Mr. Rahul Gandhi,

0: Gandhi, walk length and breadth of India from Kashmir to from Kanyakumari to Kashmir. I thought that experience alone would give him a lot of insight. Because if you go and meet people, for me, if I go and meet people, that gives me a very entire greater understanding, greater depth. But I felt after walking from here, from Kanyakumari to Kashmir, and the way he understood him, then I said, he has become more shallow. It is like you cannot instigate society one against another. And that's what exactly today, what's happening in Telangana is more because of Congress, short-sightedness, Congress, the divisive approach. Instead of unifying the country, they instigate people for their power, and that's what exactly is happening. And Congress, that is a reason. If you look at in any kind of divisive thought is, they try to encourage it. Mm. Maybe for the sake of their power, whatever, I don't know what goes into their mind, I don't know. Even when they go out of country. You cannot demean your own nation when you step out of the country. If whatever fight is there, you do your fight here. But don't ever say that, don't try to demean the country. You might dislike Modiji, you might hate Modiji. Keep it within the borders of the country. You cannot take that because you're defaming the country. I think this is where the problem with Congress leadership, current Congress leadership is. They don't understand the cultural connect. They don't understand how to keep the nation with an integrated approach. I think their appeasement, the divisive approach, the confrontational attitude, there is no dialogue. There is no debate in assembly. It's other than blame game. I think youth and people and anyone is tired of that.
1: A fresh political flashpoint has also erupted in the state of Tamil Nadu, with tensions escalating and a public boycott of the alliance huddled by the Dravidian Party. The DMK-Congress relationship appears headed for a deeper showdown. Udaya Nidhi Stalin launched a sharp attack on the Congress, accusing the party of betraying the DMK after benefiting from the alliance. The DMK leader says party workers will never forget what he calls Congress's treacherous conduct. The war of words comes amid growing signs of a widening rift between the two allies. Sources say DMK MPs are set to sit separately from the Congress members in Parliament following the alliance fallout. Now, Congress has hit back at DMK. Congress MP Karthi Chidambaram has said, and I'm quoting him here, "This is normal in democracy to break alliances, and DMK couldn't form government even though Congress backed them."
2: நம்ம கூட கூட்டணி வச்சிருந்த கூடிய காங்கிரஸ் இயக்கம் துரோக கூட்டம், நம்ம பேரை சொல்லி நம்ம தலைவர் முகத்தை காட்டி வாக்குகளை பெற்று தலைவரை பார்த்து ஒரு நன்றி கூட சொல்லாம ஓடி போச்சு அந்த நன்றி கெட்ட 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
3: We are not no more in the India block. That is why we are not attending the meeting. They have 5 MLAs of one in our alliance. We had given them a Rajya Sabha seat. After that, these MLAs even did not come and thank our leader. They said that we are going with TVK. And said that we are no more in the alliance with the DMK. Then it will definitely hurt the cadets. They have worked for them also. In 28 constituencies, they have worked for them. Last time, during the parliament elections, they had worked for them. Our cadets had sincerely worked for them. But they have ignored them, and they are going with TVK. Then our cadets will be affected, offended by that.
4: They are all very angry, they are all very upset. To respect their feeling, it won't be appropriate for us to participate in a meeting where Congress is also there. So we have decided to boycott that meeting, and our leader has also pointed out that we will look at

0: the suggestions, the views and ideas that are coming out of that meeting from the other parties in the better interest of the country.
1: Slipping to a short break, when we return, we tell you more about the FIFA World Cup, why it's more than just silverware. In moments from now, we'll be back with a fact file on that cup to glory.

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3: Now watching NDTV 24/7, the hope is that beyond this election, this will be one of the major issues. With multiple challengers in the fray, the TMC also has done a bit of rejig. Remember, this is also a district that has been plagued by communal violence. Come to some of the sabhas that the BJP is also organizing, especially in the villages of West Bengal.
2: When stories have impact,
4: Padmasar Joshi, managing editor and prime time anchor.
2: The news has influence. The buck stops here with Padmaja Joshi.
3: Your work is being watched by people. You think that you're making an impact in this time. I think that's really a huge validation, very rewarding. And I'm pretty certain that Team NDTV will go from strength to strength.
5: थोड़े में ज्यादा स्वाद के हित तो है इसकी खास बात।
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7: सबका राजा आजकल मसाला।
8: This is the show where we bring you all the hot and happenings from the world of entertainment and lifestyle.
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10: This is where the future shows up first. 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
11: In the beautiful state of Andhra Pradesh, which has no shortage of its own superstars. And that's why it's our pleasure to be joined today on NDTV by Pavan Kalyan, the Deputy Chief Minister of Andhra Pradesh. Good to have you, sir. You were recently denied permission, sir, on Telangana Formation Day.
12: I think somehow they're scared. Otherwise, there is no need for them to deny permission.
11: Is the India block, you know, up on its last legs?
12: I had seen in my family, they were very strong supporters of Congress. As long as Indira Gandhiji was, even to an extent Rajiv Gandhiji was there, they could slowly, but the disconnect started because of their policies. I really expected some kind of a greater understanding when this man, Mr. Rahul Gandhi, if I go and meet people, that gives me a very entire greater understanding, greater depth. But I felt after walking from Kanyakumari to Kashmir, and the way he understood, he made, then I said he has become more shallow.
11: You have a good relationship with the BJP and especially with Prime Minister Modi.
12: This man is the future of our country and we need him.
11: The winds of change and churn are blowing through India's southern states. You've just seen me in Tamil Nadu, where you've seen a superstar rising. I've just been to Karnataka, where there's been a generational shift in the chief minister's post. And now I've landed in the beautiful state of Andhra Pradesh, which has no shortage of its own superstars. And that's why

0: It's our pleasure to be joined today on NDTV by Pavan Kalyan, the Deputy Chief Minister of Andhra Pradesh.
1: Hi,
0: good
1: sir.
0: To have you, sir. It's good to see you here. I know how busy you are with everything that's going on in your state, in your neighboring state. I'm going to start with the headlines that Pavan Kalyan has just been making now. And it happens to be in Telangana, where you were recently denied permission, sir, on Telangana Formation Day to hold a big public meeting. Why did that happen? Why did they stop that?
1: I don't know. It's my constitutional right. It's a simple meeting with the 2,000 sadhaks of my party who are active party cadre. And it's an indoor. I don't know. I think somehow they're scared. Otherwise, there is no need for them to deny permission.
0: What is there to be scared? You live there. People are saying you're not a son of the soil. Only sons of the soil can, look at creating a political footprint there.
1: Then that means Congress should not step into the South. Or anyone, if that is the argument, this country won't function. And no other party, and every party should become a regional party, very the native-centric. That does not happen. When we sing Vande Mataram, when we see Janagana Mana, we never look at it as Bengali. We say this with a national spirit. I think this is a very shallow argument.
0: Who is nervous about Pavan Kalyan doing something? It's not like it's your first time in Telangana.
2: Welcome back. The countdown to the 2026 FIFA World Cup has begun, with football's biggest stars and nations chasing the ultimate prize in the sport. But before the battle for glory begins, let's take a closer look at the trophy that every team dreams of lifting. The iconic FIFA World Cup trophy, a symbol of football's rich history, prestige and unmatched global appeal. So what we have for you are some details, the fact file. The FIFA World Cup trophy is far more than just a piece of silverware. Like I said, it is the most coveted prize in the world of football, designed by Italian sculptor Silvio Gazzaniga and introduced in the year 1974. The trophy stands 37 centimeters tall and weighs just over 6 kilograms. It is made of 18 karat gold with a base featuring two layers of malachite, a green semi-precious stone. The iconic design depicts two human figures lifting the earth, symbolizing football's global appeal. Interestingly, the trophy is hollow inside. If it were made of solid gold, it would be far too heavy to lift when the champions would lift that cup. Now, while the value of gold and materials used is estimated to be around $250,000, experts believe the trophy's true worth could exceed $20 million if it were ever auctioned. And here's a little known fact. The champions do not get to keep the original trophy. FIFA retains ownership and takes it back to its headquarters after the tournament. The winning team instead receives a gold-plated bronze replica to take home. And with that, it's a wrap on this bulletin. Thank you for watching Breaking Ground. We'll be back with the news, headlines and updates in moments from now. Stay tuned.

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4: TV 24/7. The hope is that beyond this election, this will be one of the major issues. With multiple challengers in the fray, the TMC also has done a bit of DJ. Remember, this is also a district that has been plagued by communal violence. Come to some of the sabhas that the BJP is also organizing, especially in the villages of West Bengal.
3: When stories have impact.
5: Padmasar Joshi, managing editor and prime time anchor.
3: Then news has influence. The buck stops here with Padmaja Joshi.
4: Your work is being watched by people. You think,

0: that you're making an impact in this time. I think that's really a huge validation, very rewarding, and I'm pretty certain that Team Any TV will go from strength to strength.
1: थोड़े में ज्यादा स्वाद, यही तो है इसकी खास बात।
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3: 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Hello and welcome to a brand new show. I am your host Mayank Chaudhary, and this is Limelight.
4: Meetha ya namkeen, chahe jaise khao, 100% suji se bani, are pure vermicelli, swadisht, sehatmand, har roz.
5: This is where the future shows up first. 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
6: In the beautiful state of Andhra Pradesh, which has no shortage of its own superstars. And that's why it's our pleasure to be joined today on NDTV by Pavan Kalyan, the Deputy Chief Minister of Andhra Pradesh. Good to have you, sir. You were recently denied permission, sir, on Telangana Formation Day.
7: I think somehow they're scared. Otherwise, there is no need for them to deny permission.
6: Is the India block, you know, up on its last legs?
7: I had seen in my family, they were very strong supporters of Congress, as long as Indira Gandhiji was. Even to an extent, Rajiv Gandhiji was there. They could slowly, but the disconnect started because of their policies. I really expected some kind of a greater understanding when this man, Mr. Rahul Gandhi, if I go and meet people, that gives me a very entire greater understanding, greater depth. But I felt after walking from Kanyakumari to Kashmir, and the way he understood, he made, then I said he has become more shallow.
6: You have a good relationship with the BJP, and especially with Prime Minister Modi.
7: This man is the future of our country, and we need him.
6: The winds of change and churn are blowing through India's southern states. You've just seen me in Tamil Nadu, where you've seen a superstar rising. I've just been to Karnataka, where there's been a generational shift in the chief minister's post. And now I've landed in the beautiful state of Andhra Pradesh, which has no shortage of its own superstars. And that's why it's our pleasure to be joined today on NDTV by Pavan Kalyan, the Deputy Chief Minister of Andhra Pradesh.
7: Hi,
6: good
7: sir.
6: To have you, sir.
7: Yeah.
6: It's good to see you here. I know how busy you are with everything that's going on in your state, in your neighboring state. I'm going to start with the headlines that Pavan Kalyan has just been making now. And it happens to be in Telangana, where you were recently denied permission, sir, on Telangana Formation Day to hold a big public meeting. Why did that happen? Why did they stop that?
7: I don't know, it's my constitutional right. It's a simple meeting with the 2,000 sadhaks of my party, who are active party cadre. And it's an indoor, I don't know, I think somehow they're scared. Otherwise, there is no need for them to deny permission.
6: What is there to be scared? You live there, people are saying you're not a son of the soil. Only sons of the soil can, look at creating a political footprint there.
7: Then that means Congress should not step into the South. Or anyone, if that is the argument, this country won't function. And no other party, and every party should become a regional party, very native-centric. That does not happen. When we sing Vande Mataram, when we see Janaganamana, we never look at it as Bengali. We say this is with a national spirit. I think this is a very shallow argument.
6: Who is nervous about Pavan Kalyan doing something? It's not like it's your first time in Telangana, sir. I mean, you live there, you've lived there, you have family there, you have a history there. You've contested elections there before as well.
7: Yeah.
6: But why are people nervous now? What is different now?
7: I don't know really, because for me, I've been doing politics even much before I initiated my political journey in 2007-2008. Active politics started from 2008 mid onwards. And always I went through, like, entire Telangana, I mean more of my political journey, initiated in Telangana, and have a greater grip in Telangana.
6: Yeah.
7: When it comes to very committed cadre. Maybe I think that could be the reason for them. What if he gains a stronger foothold? I think that should be the reason.
6: Because they are accusing you, sir, of playing. The winds of change and churn are blowing through India's southern states. You've just seen me in Tamil Nadu, where you've seen a superstar rising. I've just been to Karnataka, where there's been a generational shift in the chief minister's post. And now I've landed in the beautiful state of Andhra Pradesh, which has no shortage of its own superstars. And that's why it's our pleasure to be joined today on NDTV by Pavan Kalyan, the Deputy Chief Minister of Andhra Pradesh.
7: Hi,
6: good
7: sir.
6: To have you, sir.
7: Yeah.
6: It's good to see you here. I know how busy you are with everything that's going on in your state, in your neighboring state. I'm going to start with the headlines that Pavan Kalyan has just been making now. And it happens to be in Telangana, where you were recently denied permission, sir, on Telangana Formation Day to hold a big public meeting. Why did that happen? Why did they stop that?
7: I don't know. It's my constitutional right. It's a simple meeting with the 2,000 sadhaks of my party who are active party cadre, and it's an indoor. I don't know. I think somehow they're scared. Otherwise, there is no need for them to deny permission.
6: But what is there to be scared? You live there. People are saying you're not a son of the soil. Only sons of the soil can, look at creating a political footprint there.
7: Then that means Congress should not step into the South. Or anyone, if that is the argument, this country won't function. And no other party, and every party should become a regional party, very native-centric. That does not happen. When we sing Vande Mataram, when we see Janaganamana, we never look at it as Bengali. We say this with a national spirit. I think this is a very shallow argument.
6: Who is nervous about Pavan Kalyan doing something? It's not like it's your first time in Telangana, sir. I mean, you live there. You've lived there. You have family there. You have a history there. You've contested elections there before as well.
7: Yeah.
6: But why are people nervous now? What is different now?
7: I don't know really, because for me, I've been doing politics even much before I initiated my political journey in 2007-2008. Active politics started from 2008 mid onwards. And always I went through, like, entire Telangana, I mean more of my political journey, initiated in Telangana, and have a greater grip in Telangana when it comes to very committed cadre. Maybe I think that could be the reason for them. What if he gains a stronger foothold? I think that should be the reason.
6: Because they are accusing you, sir, of playing divisive politics. They're saying that you're trying to remind people of the divisions between the two states, and it's not about ideology. A whole generation has passed, and that's the reason why you're being denied permission.
7: There is no way that they can say it. Okay, first of all, I shifted my party office to AP completely. But I have very strong cadre. There's no second thought about it. And they've been contesting local bodies. They've been, even without my presence, whether I go there or not, even we won a few seats in local bodies.
6: Yeah.
7: And our party leaders keep on contesting in MLA and MP elections. It is not that how much percentage of votes, how much, but they keep on fighting. That's how they like the kind of ideology or thought process, what I carry and what I stand for. I think beyond that, like, I never had any reasons. I don't know why suddenly all of a sudden this shift, and I never did any divisive politics. In fact, it is a vice versa. Certain voices, and not, I can't say a few voices. I'd rather say even you should not step here, you should not come here, and that is my home. This is my karma bhumi, that's my home. In fact, in my entire political journey, my fighting spirit to fight for nation, after issues, it started in Telangana. And I've been living there ever since I was when I started being 21. Till then, though I was in Chennai before, but But entire my journey was my major part of my life. It is in Telangana and Hyderabad. So they cannot deny. I'm an Indian citizen. I'm a part of Telangana.
6: Yeah.
7: My home, my kids, everything is everyone are
6: yes.
7: there. But something, this is the, I think they are doing divisive politics. So that too, it's a very strange. If a, even TRS has done, they turned into BRS.
6: Yeah.
7: I would not have surprised. Strangely, BRS had never done it in the last 10 years. And suddenly, Congress is doing it. That's a strange part of Congress. In fact, Congress really adopts to the local situations. At a center level, they behave like they are completely at a national integrity and all. When it comes to the states for the sake of power, they can go to any low extremes. Mm. I think it is their narrative.
6: Some analysts also say, sir, that Pawan Kalyan is being used by the Congress to keep down the TRS or the BRS. And that to split the anti-incumbency, keep them in control, make them fight with each other. Do you think that's...
7: No. In fact, if that is a reason, then I would have actually been in politics, I mean, Telangana politics. I would have gone and done it. But I feel it's a newly formed state. People's aspirations, their leadership aspirations had to be met up. And that's why for 12 years, I think I didn't even I didn't even try to really made a deep focus, though I was completely into it at one point of time. It is nothing to do with, this is a kind of blame game.
6: Yeah.
7: Because BRS itself is, I think, they are the ones who fought for it. They really stood by it. I have respect for them. And I think this is a kind of tale woven by, I don't know who it could be.
6: What is your next step as far as Telangana is concerned now? Some stumbling blocks have been put in front of you in terms of what you're trying to do, public meetings, etc. Has that made you re-strategize? There are big municipal elections that I hear you are planning to fight.
7: For me,
6: and also the next election.
7: For me, it is like, whatever if my cadre is really strong enough.
6: Yeah.
7: And I'll stand by them. And I think my cadre is strong enough. They'll fight for it. In fact, in last GHMC elections, around 30 to 40 cooperators have been from Janasena were about to, and they filed nominations.
6: Mm.
7: When they're about to file nominations at the request of local BJP leadership, I requested them to withdraw, and they were very upset about it. But still, I said, I don't want to, let us not disturb the voting pattern here. And I went there, but I think this time it will be different. I think even this time, the problem with the leadership and cadre is, even they're not in a mindset to listen to me. And they said, it is a gross injustice if you stop us one more time. Then I said, I have to let them there. I don't have a choice as a party.
6: Let's come to Andhra Pradesh now, sir. The state where you are the deputy chief minister now. First of all, I hear that, Panchayati Raj, which is one of your, one of your areas under your charge, the ranking for Andhra Pradesh has gone from 24 to number one.
7: Yeah.
6: So congratulations on that. That's actually an incredible feat. But, 2 years into this Andhra Pradesh result, this government, what is your, how do you assess, how good do you think you've been as a deputy chief minister?
7: That I cannot talk about myself. I think the rank show,
6: First
7: of all. And it is my, in all these years, I think especially there was never such initiatives taken by any Panchayat Raj who held before me. So what we've been doing is we are reaching out to the people where they never had roads and PM Janman, whatever the center schemes. And we really completely utilized it to its fullest. And we are making sure that basic Jal Jeevan machine, G Ramji, the newly initiated G Ramji programs, and reviving water, restoration of lakes. And especially in the rural connectivity.
6: Yeah.
7: I think at a big way it's happening. Of course, I handle environment, and which I am taking to cleanse Godavari.
6: Yeah.
7: That was one of my biggest ambitious mission as I am going to handle now. And I think people, but still we are in a crunch of funds.
6: Yeah.
7: There is no second thought about it. And but with the limitation of our funds, limitation of our financial situation, but still I think we're doing far way better than anyone before. And a little financial crunches, if you could overcome, I think we will do at a superior level.
6: Okay. I want to zoom out a little bit, sir, now from Andhra Pradesh and Telangana to some of the other southern states, because big things have been happening there, and I want your views as well. You know, we've heard your comments about Vijay in Tamil Nadu.

0: Nadu. You're also a superstar actor. You know, I loved your comment where you said you're slightly jealous of the speed with which his first day, first show happened. No, it's an honest comment. It's nice. But, you know, you've had your own path. He's had his own path. No two paths are the same. Yeah, but what did you think of that? You know, it was genuinely a first day, first show kind of perfect political storm for Vijay. What went through your mind when you saw it unfold?
1: I don't know, because for me, it was it's not a surprise or something.
0: Yeah.
1: Because for me, as you rightly pointed out, each person's growth trajectory is quite unique.
0: Yeah.
1: Depending on. In fact, for me, it is like it's the most toughest journey which I did, right from 2007. Yeah. In fact, it was a unified state. And we had a lot of factionism, a lot of, you know, militancy was there, and a lot of caste verticals are there, regional issues are there, statehood issues were there. Amongst all this, to get into politics, it's like a harakiri. But my madness for my nation, my madness for stability of the country, and for me, it's always I'm a nationalist at heart. I'm more of a nationalist at heart, and I feel a lot of social harmony is needed.
0: Yeah.
1: I think that made me to jump into politics.
0: Yeah.
1: And a lot of
0: and we see your comments very often about Operation Sindoor and
1: because
0: national
1: issues. For me, that's how. That's why.
0: Yeah.
1: I feel most of the regional parties. I don't know. At least to my observation, I wish I could be. I'll stand correct if someone corrects me. But the regional parties, the centric, the core thought is all about. Their region or their statehood. They don't think beyond
0: nation,
1: their state. So nation comes, I don't know, unless they go to Delhi. And that too, because they themselves don't have any national policy for a regional party.
0: Yeah.
1: This is where regional parties really play a bigger role in integration of nation. I feel that gap I had seen. And that is a reason for many regional parties sometimes, though they fulfill the aspirations of the regional state, with the states where they are formed. But I think at a national level, I think they miss certain things, and which is not right for the nation's integrity and harmony. I think that's where I started. So as you said about Mr. Vijay, there's an entire journey altogether, because I came from, I came into politics in 2007. And from then,
0: Two decades.
1: Yeah,
0: amazing.
1: And it was a tough journey for me. Yeah. And sometimes I felt like giving up. Sometimes I feel like, why the hell I was in politics. And I had gone through all kinds of experiences. But I am hardened and toughened by experiences. I wish I could have such kind of smooth journey like Mr. Vijay. In that way, I said, okay, I was envious.
0: But how do you think it happened, Mr. Pawan Kalyan? The question a lot of curious minds and observers will say is, how could this happen? You have entrenched parties in Tamil Nadu. You know, that is also a state that has seen its own superstars. It's not like Vijay was the first superstar. How do you think it happened?
1: Because I had seen a group in a greater part in Chennai.
0: Yeah. Same here, by the way. We share that.
1: Oh, really?
0: Yes. I was born and brought up in Chennai as well.
1: Goodness. So you must be known in Tamil.
0: I do.
1: Okay. In fact, there is a kind of, you understand, there is a gap. Right from my childhood, I've been watching. Always, it's 5 years. If one government is there, success the next time, another government comes. But in recent times, say post 2000, I had seen Mr. Vijayakanth launching his party. I was there in Chennai around the Tipalachi area. I think I went for a shooting. I was watching all the proceedings then. And always, there is a welcoming approach to a new committed leadership where people believe in. And also, cinema. Stardom plays a very pivotal role in Tamil politics.
0: Yeah,
1: And because if you notice, all of them came through cinema, through the cultural movements, cultural renaissance. So I think somewhere cinema and politics, I think, interwoven in Tamil Nadu. Even Andhra is not to that extent. Andhra is maybe because of Mr. NTR. Otherwise, not as interwoven
0: as Tamil Nadu. Right.
1: So that could be one of the reasons. And I think this particular success, I feel, somewhere the NDA strategy was not up to the mark. Otherwise, they could have easily cracked. To my knowledge, I think to my experience or to whatever my understanding, post Murugan Manadu, the AIDMK and BJP alliance would have cracked it.
0: Yeah.
1: If, I don't know, at least I firmly believed that point of time or whatever reports I had, they were about to form the government. If they would have taken the

0: momentum.
1: So that shows
2: from that, that one issue,
0: from that Murugan Manaru, and no, people are looking for a great a different governance. So somewhere, I think collectively, I think they missed. I think they, think that advantage, I think Mr. Vijay took it.
2: Yeah, that's what I think. Since you're speaking about the NDA, I will ask you about, you know, Mr. Annamalai. I saw you wish him. It's his birthday. We're recording this. It's his birthday today. What do you think happened, Mr. Pawan Kalyan, to Annamalai? You know, he'd been given a lot of opportunities, young, popular face, someone who had some ideas, but he feels like he's tired.
0: No. He is a dynamic leader. Yeah. I really respect him. I really admire him in a way he handles. And he has got a lot of ideological commitment, and he has a very consistent approach.
2: Yeah.
0: I think somewhere I felt he needed little guidance. Hmm. Sometimes at that level, when you are handling a party, sometimes you feel lonely. Sometimes you need a kind of, you know, sharing your thoughts, mentoring is needed. And Tamil Nadu has a very unique dynamics, political dynamics. I felt after he lost in Coimbatore, I personally felt this was my thought, because I was going through more or less just a few years before. When he went to, UK, I felt he should not have gone. Sometimes you have to be there. That's okay to go through humiliation. I don't know, whatever. I'm not saying his reasons could be entirely different what I'm saying, but this is what my personal.
2: You're saying he should have stuck to it.
0: You should have stuck to it. And he could have established himself. So that gap, I think, paved a different thing. Even then, even after that, I felt even that is fine. Mm. I think that's what I shared with him. I think you are the future of Tamil Nadu, and I think you should stick around. But I don't know the internal dynamics.
2: Correct.
0: Sometimes internal dynamics, from an outside I can see something, but internal dynamics it could be does not work. It might, I don't know what exactly.
2: How. But do you think it's a mistake for him to walk away at this time? Or you're right, we don't know what the
0: internal dynamics are. We don't know, because it depends. Maybe sometimes, I feel he's a man of great integrity, and his commitment to country, his commitment to Tamil Nadu, his commitment to culture is entirely at a different level. And I think he, if at all, if given a choice to him, no matter whether he would have been in BJP or even at if he goes on an independent journey, I think he is the future of Tamil Nadu.
2: Yeah.
0: No matter what.
2: You have a good relationship with the BJP, and especially with Prime Minister Modi. Yeah. 12 years coming up of Prime Minister Narendra Modi himself. He visited you, last month. Lovely moment that was. Tell us a little bit about your relationship with Modi, and then I'll ask you about your relationship with the BJP, since we're on that topic also.
0: Okay. It is my connection with BJP starts with, of course, I know a lot of new BJP leaders even before. But my admiration for Modi ji is at another level. See, I came, in fact, normally when we were growing up, and always we felt, including in my family, my father used to say, you know, this country needs a very strong a leader who could inspire across India.
2: Mm.
0: You know, from Kashmir to Kanyakumari, we had to look forward for that kind of leaders. I wish my father, that was my one of my father's wish. So when Modi ji was the chief minister in Gujarat, when he was doing, when I was a Gujarat chief, I think one meeting and I think around Bush, I think, and he was, I think, around nearer to Pakistan border.
2: Mm.
0: I think he did that on the 15th Independence Day, Tiranga, I think he was addressing it. I think that was my triggering point.
2: Yeah.
0: Till then, I know about him. We closely watch, interest is there. So I used to watch around what's happening in each and every state. So always I watched, I was observing Modi ji's trajectory closely. But then that particular moment, I think I felt this man is the future of our country and we need him. And why is the reason? I said this man speaks from the bottom of his heart. And he doesn't mince his words.
2: Mm.
0: I feel he says what he means. And I feel I would like to meet him one
2: day. Yeah.
0: That's what I had when I saw that. Maybe when I formed the party, I think I was the first guy to go from southern part of India. I met him.
2: He's very fond of you. And he shows it also when he meets you.
0: That's his goodness. But actually, I don't look forward to whether he likes me or not. For me, it is like country needs that kind of leaders. So I went and met him. I only told him, sir, I felt the moment, I think by then he was not even announced as the Prime Minister candidate, I think yet to be announced. But I went to him, sir, I think you're going to be my best wisher, you're going to be PM, sir. And whatever from my side, to strengthen your leadership. I'll do my, I'll give my best, and that's how it started. And I feel through thick and thin, I would like to stand by him, and the country needs him. And 12 years, and no other leader could do what he had done. And in holding people together, forget about, apart from development, apart from growth, economy, I mean, whatever the toughest issues like Article 370, you know, holding the, strengthening the borders of West Bengal, even through election, the way his hard work is so inspiring. And I felt holding out to the post for 12 years, I think it's just a phenomenal victory. And the most beautiful part is, he is the only prime minister in this generation, and now in, at least in my generation, last at least 30, 40 years I could see, no other prime minister had connected the common people's lives of length and breadth of India. The way he connects, whether he sits in Delhi, whether he goes anywhere, the way he touches the remote parts of India, no matter which language you speak, which culture you follow, but the connect with him is amazing. No other prime minister had ever touched such kind of connect with people.
2: Yeah. Last two questions, Mr. Pawan Kalyan. We've talked about Modi, we've talked about the NDA. Now I want to talk a little bit about the opposition. We've just seen a big round of elections right now, lots of changes in West Bengal, Tamil Nadu, etc. What is your assessment of the opposition right now? You're seeing what's happening in Bengal right now, big upheaval there.
0: Yeah.
2: Is the India bloc, you know, up on its last legs? The DMK has said that they're not going to attend the India bloc meeting. There is upheaval as far as, you know, the Congress, the Trinamool, the others are concerned. What is the state of the opposition, according to Pawan Kalyan?
0: For me, traditionally, and to say it to you openly, my father was into socialism in a unified communist party.
2: Yeah.
0: And from my mother's side, they were very staunch Congress loyalists. Though my father shifted to, I mean, he used to vote for Congress also. Once both the Unified Communist Party became two. But I had seen in my family, from they were very strong supporters of Congress as long as Indira Gandhiji was there. Even to an extent, Rajiv Gandhiji was there. They could say slowly, but the disconnect started because of their policies. And this is what I had seen in my own home. And my parents started liking, it started with Vajpayee. So there is some, my father is, this is a standard observation, I think they should stop their appeasement politics. This is what is going to hurt the nation. So if you start doing that...
2: And you're saying this to all of them. You're saying this to the entire opposition.
0: Yeah. The appeasement politics is the one which is going to wipe them out. And the problem with them is, they destabilize with their thought process. I really expected some kind of a greater understanding when this man, Mr. Rahul Gandhi, walked length and breadth of India from Kashmir to, from Kanyakumari to Kashmir. I thought that experience alone would give him a lot of insight. Because if you go and meet people, for me, if I go and meet people, that gives me a very entire greater understanding, greater depth. But I felt after walking from here, from Kanyakumari to Kashmir, and the way he understood him, then I said he has become more shallow. It is like you cannot instantly...

0: हर पल मनाओ केसरी त्योहार। विमल
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3: TV 24/7. The hope is that beyond this election, this will be one of the major issues. With multiple challengers in the fray, the TMC also has done a bit of rejig. Remember, this is also a district that has been plagued by communal violence. Come to some of the sabhas that the BJP is also organizing, especially in the villages of West Bengal.
2: When stories have impact.
4: Padmajal Joshi, managing editor and prime time anchor.
2: The news has influence. The buck stops here with Padmaja Joshi.
3: Your work is being watched by people. You think that you're making an impact in this time. I think that's really a huge validation, very rewarding, and I'm pretty certain that Team Any TV will go from strength to strength.
5: थोड़े में ज्यादा स्वाद, यही तो है इसकी खास बात।
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2: Meetha ya namkeen, chahe jaise khao, 100% suji se bani, are pure vermicelli, swadisht, sehatmand, har roz.
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13: In the beautiful state of Andhra Pradesh, which has no shortage of its own superstars. And that's why it's our pleasure to be joined today on NDTV by Pawan Kalyan, the Deputy Chief Minister of Andhra Pradesh. Good to have you, sir. You were recently denied permission, sir, on Telangana Formation Day.
14: I think somehow they're scared. Otherwise, there is no need for them to deny permission.
13: Is the India bloc, you know, up on its last legs?
14: I had seen in my family, they were very strong supporters of Congress. As long as Indira Gandhiji was, even to an extent Rajiv Gandhiji was there, they could slowly, but the disconnect started because of their policies. I really expected some kind of a greater understanding when this man, Mr. Rahul Gandhi, if I go and meet people, that gives me a very entire greater understanding, greater depth. But I felt after walking from Kanyakumari to Kashmir, and the way he understood, he made, then I said he has become more shallow.
13: You have a good relationship with the BJP, and especially with Prime Minister Modi.
14: This man is the future of our country, and we need him.
13: The winds of change and churn are blowing through India's southern states. You've just seen me in Tamil Nadu, where you've seen a superstar rising. I've just been to Karnataka, where there's been a generational shift in the chief minister's post. And now I've landed in the beautiful state of Andhra Pradesh, which has no shortage of its own superstars. And that's why it's our pleasure to be joined today on NDTV by Pawan Kalyan, the Deputy Chief Minister of Andhra Pradesh.
14: Hi,
13: good
14: sir.
13: To have you, sir.
14: Yeah.
13: It's good to see you here. I know how busy you are with everything that's going on in your state, in your neighboring state. I'm going to start with the headlines that Pawan Kalyan has just been making now. And it happens to be in Telangana, where you were recently denied permission, sir, on Telangana Formation Day to hold a big public meeting. Why did that happen? Why did they stop that?
14: I don't know. It's my constitutional right. It's a simple meeting with the 2,000 sadhaks of my party who are active party cadre, and it's an indoor. I don't know. I think somehow they're scared. Otherwise, there is no need for them to deny permission.
13: But what is there to be scared? You live there. People are saying you're not a son of the soil. Only sons of the soil can, look at creating a political footprint there.
14: Then that means Congress should not step into the South. Or anyone, if that is the argument, this country won't function. And no other party, and every party should become a regional party, the native-centric. That does not happen. When we sing Vande Mataram, when we see Janagana Mana, we never look at it as Bengali. We say it is with a national spirit. I think this is a very shallow argument.
13: Who is nervous about Pawan Kalyan doing something? It's not like it's your first time in Telangana, sir. I mean, you live there, you've lived there, you have family there, you have a history there. You've contested elections there before as well.
14: Yeah.
13: But why are people nervous now? What is different now?
14: I don't know really, because for me, I've been doing politics even much before I initiated my political journey in 2008. Active politics started from 2008 mid onwards.
13: Mm.
14: And always I went through the entire Telangana, I mean more of my political journey, initiated in Telangana and have a greater grip in Telangana
13: yeah.
14: when it comes to very committed cadre.
13: Mm.

0: Hello and welcome to this World Environment Day special. Today we gather under a powerful theme with some powerful people, powerful thoughts. The theme today is Inspired by Nature, for Climate, for Youth. I have with me two forces, you know, who play a very important role and need to unite together for a sustainable tomorrow. We have with us Mr. A.S. Hani, Chairman of Indian Oil, and Professor K.K. Pant, Director, IIT Roorkee. Can we please have a round of applause? Now, these two represent the bridge between industry and academia. But we also have our future with us, our youth, the ones who are going to take this forward. Our students here are here to engage, question, and imagine the future they want to live in. I think to begin with, Mr. Sani, I'd like to start with you to set the context. When we talk about sustainable future, Sustainable India 2047, what are your thoughts on that? How can we really build that together? And the role IOCL plays, you know, whether it's green hydrogen, I mean, the amount what IOCL is doing, the role that will play.
1: Thank you for a very relevant question, I'll say. Because today, when we are sitting here, we are already have witnessed one of the worst oil shocks or energy shocks that the world has seen. It has been played out in front of our eyes. And this again reinforces the need for countries like India to focus more and more on a sustainable forms of energy. With the kind of growth trajectory that India is seeing, today we are growing at anywhere between 6 to 7 to 8% quarter on quarter and year on year. And with this, the need of energy is also growing. Today, wherever we are at 2x, within next 10 to 15 years, we will be needing 2x energy from that. That 2x energy, if we are going to depend on the conventional forms of energy, which we have been doing up till now, the coal, the oil, gas, then it is going to be a very big dependence on imported energy. Although coal we have in ample quantity, but the other forms of energy we will be left dependent on so many other things. So it is this revolution, this transition, I perceive it as a godsend opportunity for economies like India. Because if we are able to grab this opportunity, we take the leadership in this form of sustainable energy, then we will become more and more energy independent, then we will become more and more growth oriented, and our growth will be powered by sustainable indigenous energy and not on the imported energy.
0: Mr. Sani, you said it yourself, of course, the world is seeing tough times, right? We've seen what's happening. But again, IOCL has a huge responsibility when it comes to energy. The demand of energy is growing every day. How are you going to balance that, you know, to make sure energy is given as well as what IOCL is doing when it comes to climate action? And that's the reason we're here on World Environment Day.
1: Yeah, apart from being the fuel providers, the energy providers for the nation that we are, at the same time, we have the responsibility of improving the sustainability factor of the energy component. That is the most important. Today, we are working on various pathways on how we can change the course of energy as it is seen in India. Today, we are talking of compressed biogas that is coming from waste to wealth. That is a huge game changer. And we are a big, big votary of creating energy from waste. Then green hydrogen, again, because we have a very big advantage of having very low priced renewable energy. The solar, the wind, we are very blessed

0: areas wherein we can grow. This is indigenous. This is giving us technology benefit. This is giving us scales benefit. This is giving us benefits of the natural resources that are available with us. So this is, and all these four or five areas, we are taking the lead. In as Indian Oil, we are taking the lead. And as Indian industries, we are taking the lead in the world, right?
1: A proud moment for all of us. I think, can we have a round of applause? Because like you said, you're taking the lead, but it is need of the hour. We have that in plenty. And thank you so much for sharing. But I'm going to come back to you on detail, right? On what exactly, so that our children can also hear what is happening. Professor Pant, I want to ask you, when it comes to, I mean, it's a privilege to be here at IIT Roorkee, a 178-year-old campus where there's so many students, I mean, aspiring students waiting to be a part of it. But if you can tell us what IIT Roorkee is doing when it comes to climate change, climate action, sustainability, what are they doing when it comes to the curriculum and as well as on the research perspective? Please share that with us.
2: So when you talk about all the sustainable development goals, right, 17 goals are there as per UNDP, and the basic needs of food, energy and water, and making a balance, right, when you develop a technology or when you make a kind of a startup, venture capitalist, right, then you need to make the ecological balance and entire globe, because we always believe Vasudev Kutumbakam and one earth, one family, one solution. And we also, right, because our Honorable Prime Minister Modi ji has given that motto or nara, which you call, that make in India and make for the world. So this is very important from the all engineering or manufacturing point of view.
1: Yes.
2: So from that point of view, we ask our undergrads, postgrads or PhD students now to work either for the industrial oriented right research or the research which is connected with the community. So that is community outreach is very, very important. So we are connecting ourselves with the MSME, nearby MSME, industries like all these refineries, petrochemicals, manufacturing industries, so that the education real meaning, which is holistic development of the students, and they should work in the areas where we look forward make in India, the product development, entrepreneurship, skill development. So this is where we are working.
1: So a lot is being done here. And I think what you said, the most importantly, like giving back and children learning. The other thing I want to ask you, of course, you know, the various initiatives which I'm going to keep asking you is one about planting over 400 million trees. I mean, that's not a less number. Also, along with that, I think what you all have been doing is develop the mangrove ecosystems. Yes. Tell us how important are those and the thought behind that, and especially when it comes to protecting not just biodiversity, but I think also the local communities.
0: Yeah, that has been a very noble cause, and it has been very close to our heart at Indian Oil, especially the Sundarban mangrove forest. The redevelopment or development of trees there, and around 1.5 million trees we have planted in the Sundarban mangroves only. And that is reducing the erosion of soil.
1: Mm-hmm.
0: That is reducing the loss of land that was happening due to the waves and everything. So that is there. Plus, it is creating or maybe say enabling the habitat of the local animals which are there. The Royal Bengal tiger, obviously, it is the habitat of Royal Bengal habitat.
1: And a very critical, you know, I mean, component, Sundarban is. I had gone a couple of years back and I did the same story, you know, seeing how the water was receding. I mean, the issues there, the challenges there. So yes, it's really great to hear that you all are working in that space.
0: Yes, we are very specifically working on mangrove plantation.
1: Yeah.
0: And elsewhere also, as you rightly said, 4 million, while we are talking, it might change also because we keep on doing this exercise. Yes, we are increasing the size of the plantation as we move forward. And that is very near to, and that is in future what we are seeing, that when we are going to hit our net zero target. As Indian Oil, we have got our net zero target very firmly fixed. When India becomes 100, Indian Oil will be net zero. So in net zero, we have so many components which go into creating a net zero environment for a company like Indian Oil, which is primarily into hydrocarbons. And for it to become, or fit to target to become net zero is itself a very big task that we have taken upon ourselves. And when the hardest, the up to abate kind of carbon emissions, which we can't eliminate. At some point of time, we will have to see that after, say, 70%, 80%, 90%, we can't abate.
1: You can't do it.
0: So then you have to live with them. So if you have to live with them, you have to have these kind of solutions wherein you will have to have greener

0: areas.
1: Yep.
0: You have to have the green areas, green trees, which will compensate for the CO2 which you are emitting.
1: Yeah.
0: So they will be absorbing that CO2 and you will be emitting that CO2 which you can't abate at any cost. So these are going to be my sink. Yeah. At that point, which is needed.
1: It's interesting, Mr. Sahni, how you say that, you know, it's a challenge and to accept it, right? Openly and say it is a challenge and to take it upon. I mean,
0: yes.
1: Really hats off to that. And we all know we're all doing this. That's why the whole thing is about collaboration. A lot of IOCL's initiatives really resonate with research happening here at IIT Roorkee. I'm sure some of them, even Professor Pant has said, whether it's the green hydrogen or the nature-based solutions. How do you think industry and academia can work hand in hand to actually accelerate climate innovation?
0: I'll again take you to with the energy perspective of environment. Today, when we are talking of green hydrogen, we at industry, we can bring out tenders, we can procure the electrolyzers, we can procure the components, and we can establish green hydrogen. But at the same time, when we want to develop the whole ecosystem behind the equipment that we are buying, whether it is imported, whether it is made in India, whether the minerals or the metals that are being used in those components, whether they are imported or they are established in India or created in India or manufactured in India, or do we have technology for making those components at scale and within cost? Whether our companies are going to be competitive in creating those components, because that is the only way in which we can truly become independent of the imported materials. Otherwise, I will be converting one kind of dependence to another kind of dependence. So, and this is the opportunity wherein the academia comes into picture, where industrial support comes into picture, where research, because we have a, like as industrial research also, we have a huge R&D campus and a very big R&D setup that we are having. That also is working in collaboration with institutes like IIT Delhi, like IIT Roorkee, like so many other IIT Bombay. We are working with them. We have our own institutes also. We have got two or three institutes which are supported by Indian Oil fully, which are working in these subjects. So this whole setup has to work. I have given only one example of green hydrogen electrolysis. The same applies for other forms, the biogas, the ethanol. Every component of it has a potential to improve in efficiency, to bring in operational excellence, to bring in design excellence, and to reduce its cost and make it more affordable and make it more sustainable.
1: It is important.
0: Which is the crucial part. We will win the game only when this teamwork works and when this research collaboration happens and this academia, the young generation, the startups, they all come on board.
1: Mm.
0: Then only we will be able to win this game.
2: थोड़े में ज्यादा स्वाद यही तो है इसकी खास बात।
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6: From the newsroom to the studio to the thick of political action.
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8: The hope is that beyond this election, this will be one of the major issues.
9: With multiple challenges in the fray, the TMC also has done a bit of rejig.
8: Remember, this is also a district that has been plagued by communal violence. Come to some of the sabhas that the BJP is also organizing, especially in the villages of West Bengal.
6: When stories have impact.
10: Padmasar Joshi, managing editor and prime time anchor.
6: Then news has influence. The buck stops here with Padmaja Joshi.
8: Your work is being watched by people. You think that you're making an impact in this time. I think that's really a huge validation, very rewarding. And I'm pretty certain that Team NDTV will go from strength to strength.
11: This is the show where we bring you all the hot and happenings from the world of entertainment and lifestyle.
12: Really?
11: Fashion that made you gag. 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Hello and welcome to a brand new show. I am

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1: This is where the future shows up first. Conversations with the biggest names in tech and AI. 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If it's shaping the future, you'll see it here first. The Tesla Model Y. This is Tech 360. 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
2: In the beautiful state of Andhra Pradesh, which has no shortage of its own superstars. And that's why it's our pleasure to be joined today on NDTV by Pawan Kalyan, the Deputy Chief Minister of Andhra Pradesh. Good to have you, sir. You were recently denied permission, sir, on Telangana Formation Day.
3: I think somehow they're scared. Otherwise, there is no need for them to deny permission.
2: Is the India block, you know, up on its last legs?
3: I had seen in my family, they were very strong supporters of Congress. As long as Indira Gandhiji was, even to an extent Rajiv Gandhiji was there, they could slowly, but the disconnect started because of their policies. I really expected some kind of a greater understanding when this man, Mr. Rahul Gandhi, if I go and meet people, that gives me a very entire greater understanding, greater depth. But I felt after walking from Kanyakumari to Kashmir, and the way he understood him, then I said he has become more shallow.
2: You have a good relationship with the BJP and especially with Prime Minister Modi.
3: This man is the future of our country. Hmm. And we need him.
2: The winds of change and churn are blowing through India's southern states. You've just seen me in Tamil Nadu, where you've seen a superstar rising. I've just been to Karnataka, where there's been a generational shift in the chief minister's post. And now I've landed in the beautiful state of Andhra Pradesh, which has no shortage of its own superstars. And that's why it's our pleasure to be joined today on NDTV by Pawan Kalyan, the Deputy Chief Minister of Andhra Pradesh.
3: Hi,
2: good
3: sir.
2: To have you, sir.
3: Yeah.
2: It's good to see you here. I know how busy you are with everything that's going on in your state, in your neighboring state. I'm going to start with the headlines that Pawan Kalyan has just been making now. And it happens to be in Telangana, where...
4: I think another important aspect here are students here, the youth here who have their questions.
5: Hello, sir. My question is from Chairman IOCL. I want to ask, as you stated in the beginning, the country's energy demand is increasing day by day. I want to ask, what is the role of IOCL in introducing sustainability for this increasing demand?
6: These sustainable energy sources are not going to replace our present energy sources. They will always go on adding. Because India has a huge growth in demand for energy. So that cannot be met by one source. It will not be either this or that. It will be this plus that plus that plus some more. So that is the runway or pathway that I see for the future 10-15 years for Indian energy scenario.
4: Thank you, Mr. Sani, for explaining that well. Next, can we have Amisha Patel?
7: As a newly graduate, I'm looking for like a better opportunity in energy sectors, and youngsters today have like better ideas for that. So how does IUCL support such ideas and youngsters?
6: We have a well-established startup program, which is working very well. And we have around 27 startups, which we are supporting right now. And we had chosen them from around 90 or 100, which we started incubating. And then the successful one are the, or the potential ones are around 27. So we are always open to ideas which are having the potential to be a startup. We want to invest in them. We want to sustain them. We want to incubate them, and we want to give opportunities to them. That is for sure. And that is not limited to sustainable area or non-sustainable area. If it is a good idea, marketable idea, you are most welcome, or any of you are most welcome to get in touch with us. That is one part of it. The other part is where you see the opportunities. The opportunities are immense in conventional energy sources also, and in non-conventional energy sources also, if you are interested. And then the one point that we have not touched up till now is how we are going to use technology, how we are going to use AI into my processes, whether they are my existing processes, my refineries, my marketing, my pipelines.
8: Respected Chairman, sir, I was

0: pretty much intrigued by your mention of green hydrogen. So what is the company, how is the company innovating in the field of green hydrogen, and what are the different ground-level implementation strategies that you are willing to adopt to support your net zero goals?
1: What we have done is we have gone to the market and taken whatever technology, best technology that is available in the market, and we have given them an opportunity to put up the largest plant in India with us. That was done with the purpose of creating a benchmark for prices. That was done with the purpose of creating an ecosystem around green hydrogen. How I can bring the green energy or the renewable energy to the hydrogen generation area at the lowest cost. These are the components on which now the research people are working, the academia is working, we are working, my R&D is working, and other R&Ds across the country also are working on these components so that they come and become competitive to what my today's diesel engines or petrol engines are working in mobility. Has to be brought down by at least one half at what we are doing right now. Today, it is being produced at around 260, 280 rupees per kg. If it comes to less than 200, you will see the inflection point.
2: My question is, what opportunities do exist for the students who wants to really work on the climate challenge problem?
3: When you say the climate change, right, there are plenty of the areas of research. It can be starting from the water management, because when you talk about rainwater harvesting, this is a simple example. Can we restore the water, right? Because huge amount of water, it comes during flood, right, when heavy rains and all these happen. And if you look at the rural areas, these right areas are still depriving of the potable water. So can we have the rainwater harvesting converted into potable water? And you can just prepare a module-based system, right? That will be itself be useful for the rural area. Second thing is that CO2 capture conversion, a lot of debates have come. Can you make a right suitable process or devices, sensors, right, where the efficiency of the process can be improved? Net energy rate, when we talk output to input, right, that's very, very important and promising. So all the time we have to look at that, how much I am investing and how much output I am getting. So all the processes should be routed through life cycle assessment. Even green hydrogen, what is the definition of green hydrogen is still not clear, right? So we talk, MNRE has given a guideline that 2 kg carbon dioxide per kg hydrogen, then you call it green. But this is not a good number, right? Japan and other countries, they are using zero carbon dioxide. How can we reach that level? So indigenization is very, very important. For that, we have to identify, depending upon the area, not to write too many areas. Focus on one area and look forward that, can I get a startup from this? Can I develop a product from this? Can I connect to the industry? I think the job is done.
2: Sir, what message would you like to share with young innovators and students?
4: Message you would like to give the youth, or you know, to the kids who want to become an engineer, Mr. Sani, how can they make their career in green energy, but keeping in mind for a sustainable future for their children, for their future generations, and a good way for climate solutions? I think a message in that perspective.
1: As we move on to mature, sustainable energy industry, we will need leaders, and the leaders will come from this generation only. They will be the younger generation, which will having 5 years, 10 years experience with open mind, with research background, with AI background, with data sciences, with machine learning, and basic sciences. And we will be needing those leaders which will be coming from these kind of lots that are coming out of engineering college today. That is my message, that please prepare yourself for the outward future beyond what is probably taught in the college, beyond what you are given an opportunity to experiment in your labs.
4: Well, two strong leaders sitting here, and of course giving their message, their ideas, you know, their suggestions to the youth. And that's why this conversation on World Environment Day is important, that how everybody can work together towards, yes, Viksit Bharat 2047, towards net zero emissions. So much we're all working together to make it a cleaner, brighter, and healthier India for each one of us and our future generations. It's really been a pleasure to have you with us, Professor Pant. Thank you so much, Mr. Sani, for joining us today. And of course, thank you to our audience who's been so interactive. I think they've had their set of questions. It's really been a pleasure. Thank you all so much. Thank you.

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1: Now watching NDTV 24/7. The hope is that beyond this election, this will be one of the major issues. With multiple challengers in the fray, the TMC also has done a bit of DJing. Remember, this is also a district that has been plagued by communal violence. Come to some of the sabhas that the BJP is also organizing, especially in the villages of West Bengal.
0: When stories have impact.
2: Padmasar Joshi, managing editor and prime time anchor.
0: Then news has influence. The buck stops here with Padmaja Joshi.
1: Your work is being watched by people. You think that you're making an impact in this time. I think that's really a huge validation, very rewarding, and I'm pretty certain that Team NDTV will go from strength to strength.
3: This is the show where we bring you all the hot and happenings from the world of entertainment and lifestyle.
4: Really?
3: Fashion that made you gag. Films that made you fangirl. Art that made it to the gram and trends that kept us with the program. Hello and welcome to a brand new show. I am your host Mayank Chaudhary and this is Limelight.
5: 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If it's shaping the future, you'll see it here first. The Tesla Model Y. This is Tech 360. 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
6: In the beautiful state of Andhra Pradesh, which has no shortage of its own superstars. And that's why it's our pleasure to be joined today on NDTV by Pawan Kalyan, the Deputy Chief Minister of Andhra Pradesh. Good to have you, sir. You were recently denied permission, sir, on Telangana Formation Day.
7: I think somehow they're scared. Otherwise, there is no need for them to deny permission.
6: Is the India block, you know, up on its last legs?
7: I had seen in my family, they were very strong supporters of Congress. As long as Indira Gandhi, even to an extent, Rajiv Gandhiji was there. They could slowly, but the disconnect started because of their policies. I really expected some kind of a greater understanding when this man, Mr. Rahul Gandhi, if I go and meet people, that gives me a very entire greater understanding, greater depth. But I felt after walking from Kanyakumari to Kashmir, and the way he understood, then I said he has become more shallow.
6: You have a good relationship with the BJP, and especially with Prime Minister Modi.
7: This man is the future of our country, and we need him.
6: The winds of change and churn are blowing through India's southern states. You've just seen me in Tamil Nadu, where you've seen a superstar rising. I've just been to Karnataka, where there's been a generational shift in the chief minister's post. And now I've landed in the beautiful state of Andhra Pradesh, which has no shortage of its own superstars. And that's why it's our pleasure to be joined today on NDTV by Pawan Kalyan, the Deputy Chief Minister of Andhra Pradesh.
7: Hi,
6: good
7: sir.
6: To have you, sir.
7: Yeah.
6: It's good to see you here. I know how busy you are with everything that's going on in your state, in your neighboring state. I'm going to start with the headlines that Pawan Kalyan has just been making now. And it happens to be in Telangana, where you were recently denied permission, sir, on Telangana Formation Day to hold a big public meeting. Why did that happen? Why did they stop that?
7: I don't know, it's my constitutional right. It's a simple...
8: A very good afternoon to all our viewers. Thanks for tuning in to NDTV. This is the Southern View, where for the next half hour, me and my colleagues from the southern part of India take you through the top stories that matter. On this broadcast, we'll also be joined in by my colleague Vijay from Tamil Nadu, Sam Daniel, Ashish from Hyderabad, and Ashwin from Kerala too. But first up, we have some news coming in from the state of Karnataka. It's been a couple of days since the oath taking got over, and then the portfolios for the cabinet ministers were allocated late last night.

0: After that, it has been a meltdown of sorts. Multiple leaders are coming out and expressing their apprehensions of taking certain portfolios that have been given to them. In fact, one of them has even resigned. Now, in the latest development, Mr. Satish Jarkiholi, who has been given the PWD department, also says it was his wish to also be the KPCC president, but the High Command decided that one man can get only one post, and he says, for now, I'm happy. It's okay. I'm going to abide by what the High Command says. But when you look at Mr. K.H. Muniyappa, he says, well, I'm one of the senior most leaders, and I've urged upon the Congress High Command to give me something where I can give back to the people. On the other hand, you have Mr. Ramlinga Reddy, who's come out and said that he feels betrayed because two times over he was promised the Bangalore Development Ministry but hasn't been given that. Firstly, let's listen to what Mr. Satish Jarkiholi had to say.
1: आप भी केपीसीसी प्रेसिडेंट के लिए फ्रंट रनर थे क्या आपको आप सहमत हैं ये डिसीजन आपको मिनिस्ट्री सिर्फ मिनिस्ट्री देना क्योंकि मैं सुने आ रहा था कि आप मिनिस्ट्री मिनिस्टर के साथ केपीसीसी अध्यक्ष की पोजीशन
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0: Well, that was as far as Mr. Satish Jarkiholi saying that, yes, he had hoped that he was also going to be made KPCC president along with being a minister. But then the bigger concern really, even as today Mr. Rahul Gandhi was here, the AICC president, Mr. Mallikarjun Kharge was here. The concern here is the resignation of a very senior leader, Mr. Ramlinga Reddy, an eight-time MLA from Bengaluru feels that he cannot do much with the water resources portfolio that has been given to him. Why he has apprehensions about it? Now, he's the one to answer. But he says, Mr. Siddaramaiah once promised him that he will be Bangalore Development Minister. He was made transport instead. And then he said, Mr. D.K. Shivakumar came to him and said, we'll be making you the Bangalore Development Minister. And now he's been given water resources. He says he's been an MLA from Bengaluru and wants to work for Bengaluru. And he wants nothing else. He says, even if they offer me this right now, I'm not going to take it. And the resignation has come in and it has sent shockwaves within the Congress leadership. Who all say, well, all of these things happen. We will deal with it. We will fix the situation. But how much of a damage has it caused to everything that the Congress has tried to do over the last few months? Because the bigger concern everybody assumed would have been the leadership transition between Mr. Siddaramaiah and D.K. Shivakumar. But it seems like within the allocation of portfolios, the leadership issue is definitely something that the Congress wouldn't have anticipated to be this deep and this troublesome. Let's listen to some of the reactions that are coming in.
3: Ramlinga Reddy, there you have to see supporters are all pouring in at Ramlinga Reddy's office, right? Exact outside Ramlinga Reddy's office. They are demanding for the justice, the various slogans against, for the justice. In fact, they say that the leaders will have to provide the justice of what was really promised to him. I'll also try and speak to certain supporters. There you see. Stating that he's been for decades in politics, he's somebody who's accessible to the public, continuously working for public, the party really cannot do this. To Ramlinga Reddy, now the second demand that's been made by the supporters of Ramlinga Reddy. Now, interesting to see how is this really going to take a turn, whether the party leaders will be able to call Ramlinga Reddy and console him about this whole issue. With video journalist Govind Ritu Rajpurohit for NDTV in Bengaluru.
4: ಅವರೇ ಕರೆದು ಕೊಡ್ತೀನಿ ಅಂತ ಹೇಳಿದರು ಆಮೇಲೆ ನನ್ನ ಬೇಡ ನನ್ನ ಮಂತ್ರಿಮಂಡಲದಲ್ಲಿ ಇರೋದಿಲ್ಲ ಅಂತ ನಾನು ಹೇಳಿದೆ ಆಮೇಲೆ ನಮ್ಮ ಈಗಿನ ಮುಖ್ಯಮಂತ್ರಿಗಳು ಯಾರು ನಮ್ಮ ಶಿವಕುಮಾರ್ ಅವರು ಮತ್ತು ಅವರ ಸಹೋದರ ಡಿ ಕೆ ಸುರೇಶು ಇವರೆಲ್ಲ ನಮ್ಮನೆಗೆ 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
0: The new chief minister of Karnataka

0: Africa, Mr. D.K. Shivakumar, with us. Sir, tell us, you've spoken about your vision for Bengaluru. You're here at the summit as well. Tell us, as you go forward from here, how do you want to really reshape the city and the state, sir?
1: Of course, this is a very important city, you all know.
0: Yeah.
1: You all look at Bangalore and... So, it is a great state to work.
0: Yeah. Yeah.
1: And I think the entire country is watching us.
0: Yeah.
1: The Prime Minister also has assured us that you will cooperate in every matter, whatever is there, for the betterment of Karnataka and the country.
0: Yeah.
1: So I'll be going and meeting my party leaders and including the Prime Minister also.
0: Yeah.
1: We'll work together.
0: What will be your vision, sir, really, for 2028?
1: I will come back in detail with you.
2: CM, sir. Thank you, sir.
0: Minister U.T. Khada joins us, sir, just a day after, you all took oath as the ministers. Portfolios have been allocated. Now we have a minister who stepped down. Another minister who's also saying he's not happy with the portfolio that has been given to him. How do you really look at this?
3: See, I'm the health minister. This doesn't come my preview.
0: Yeah.
3: It's not within my limit
0: I'm
3: also.
0: I'm asking about the party, about how it really fares for this new government.
3: Yeah, about the party and the government, the chief minister is there and the party president is there.
0: Yeah.
3: They will look into it. And every problem has a solution. This problem is a no solution. Not to worry.
0: Do you think that this can be resolved amicably, sir? Because especially on a day where the AICC president is set to file his nomination, when you have senior AICC leaders coming here, this sort of...
3: Everything will be resolved. And our leaders have the talent and capacity to resolve all the solutions, all the problems. And we have showed the country also and all the parties also.
0: Mr. Muniyappa also right now not very happy, sir. How do you really view that?
3: I'm not aware. He was not telling me anything. When I was spoken, he was happy with me.
0: As far as Mr. Muniyappa and Mr. Ramlinga Reddy, Mr. Ramlinga Reddy tendering his resignation, Mr. Muniyappa not happy. How do you really look at this? Can the High Command really deal with this?
4: It's very difficult to satisfy everybody, but both are very, very important leaders of the party, and I'm sure they'll come around. The seniors, leadership will speak to them, and they've been staunch loyalists of the party, so I don't think there's anything to worry about it.
0: Meanwhile, in the neighbouring state of Tamil Nadu, Mr. Annamalai moving away from, BJP.
4: That's nothing concerns the Congress party. Or me.
0: How do you really look at this, sir, but overall, for southern politics?
4: See, I don't think so. See, with the strong backing of BJP itself, he failed to make a mark. That's why I think he was not given a legislator's ticket, nor the MP ticket. But anyway, that has nothing to do with the Congress.
0: Finally, you're the new Home Minister of Karnataka. What's your vision in terms of policing, in terms of making the city of Bengaluru safer, the state safer? Tell us a little about
4: that,
0: sir.
4: It's not even been 24 hours since this I've gotten this responsibility. So give me some time. Let me get a wrap around everything. And then probably in a week's time, we'll put out a blueprint for you.
0: Women's safety is something that has
4: absolutely
0: been spoken about. Is that
4: absolutely
0: something
4: that is women's safety, mobility in the city, hate speeches, everything.
0: Okay.
4: The idea is to ensure that we give a very conducive environment in Karnataka to ensure more investments come in and thereby creating more jobs.
0: You have stressed upon this that, the BJP in particular has made areas like coastal Karnataka somewhere a hotbed for hate speeches. This is something that you're going to concentrate upon, sir?
4: See, whether it's me or whether it's the BJP or any other institution, everybody has to abide by the law. I cannot do anything extra constitutional or unconstitutional. Even I also have to follow the land of the law, and so everybody else too.
0: Last question, you retain the IT industry. Many of them were hoping that there's some sort of continuity in that department, especially from the IT sector.
4: Well, I'm grateful to the industry leaders and everybody in the IT sector who have rooted for me. In fact, they've been very strong proponents of the great policies that we have been churning out.
0: Thank you for speaking to us.
5: That you have to ask them. No, how do I know? You have to ask them why. I have no idea. I have no clue. Okay.
6: We are ready. Our Congress party the area night is there. Matar, that is Matar. Sorry, Dab.
7: Yesterday, today, yesterday, decision. Our
6: Kerala Sundar Budal Agathe. Senior most Congress Mansha Irodrinda, our church made in Amata.
7: Uncommon Nigru, but there are time only. Untra Mujikaralo.
6: Well, Nadita at the Rajkan Delhi, Tondrela, but our Mother, our Athra Yenu, Madavilla, Congress get Tondra of the Kalsian
7: Mother. CM or Job Daritala, Malala Made, Tadio Pret, Nagal Madlilva, Yakis, a senior
6: Yella Matar TV, Yatella Agli Mugil, Nala Matar.
0: Now, while the Ramalinga Reddy issue, of course, is a big cause of concern, now there is also another minister, Mr. K.H. Munyappa, who's been given the Food and Civil Supplies Department, which he earlier held. He's not again saying that this is something that he deserves. He says he's one of the most senior leaders in the Congress.

0: Congress party, one of the senior ministers now, and he says he wants something that he can actually give back to the people. Now, it's not very clear whether he feels that the Food and Civil Supplies Department is beneath him or what the exact issue is, but he is also clearly expressing his grouse to the senior leadership. In fact, today, while we saw the senior leaders of the AICC come to the Vidhan Sabha for the nomination of Mr. Mallikarjun Kharge, the AICC president, Mr. Muniyappa refused to leave the car where the senior AICC leaders were, met them even at the Taj Hotel near the airport. He says he's communicated to them that he wants this issue fixed at the earliest. Let's listen to his reaction and also what the Congress leaders have to say about it.
1: ಅಷ್ಟರವರೆಗೂ ಕೂಡ ಇಲಾಖೆ ಏನು ಇವತ್ತು ಅನೌನ್ಸ್ ಮಾಡಿದ್ದಾರೆ ಅದು ಚಾರ್ಜ್ ತಗೊಳ್ಳೋದಿಲ್ಲ ಅವ್ರಿಗೆ ಹೇಳ್ತೀನಿ
2: 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number of cabinet votes in the cabinet.
0: I also did speak to Mr. K.H. Muniyappa, asked him about what the exact issue is, whether he has a problem with the portfolio that has been allocated to him, and here's what he told NDTV.
3: सर नमस्कार सर दीपक बोल रहा हूँ एनडीटीवी से सर आपका एक स्टेटमेंट चाहिए था कि आप मुझे इन्फॉर्मेशन आ रहा है कि आप खुश नहीं है आपके पोर्टफोलियो से दूसरा कुछ पोर्टफोलियो चाह रहे थे कुछ बता सकते हैं सर इसके बारे में
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4: और ठीक करने के लिए
3: ओके
0: Now, this is an issue, of course, that refuses to die down. You have over 20 portfolios to be allocated, 20 more ministers at least to be inducted. And the differences, of course, will continue to simmer here in the state. And we here at NDTV, of course, will be the first channel to bring you all the updates as and when they're happening. That's all for now from Karnataka. But now over to my colleague, Sam Daniel from Tamil Nadu. He takes you through all the developments, especially Mr. Annamalai stepping down from the BJP.
5: Thank you, Deepak. That's right. The much-awaited announcement by former BJP Chief Annamalai happened today. As NDTV had reported, he has launched a people's movement to begin with, which will later turn into a political party, fight the local body elections as well as the general elections in Tamil Nadu. And Annamalai says that he is working hard to train young leaders across Tamil Nadu through his already existing online platform called vetheleaders.org. And his appeal to his supporters to first enroll themselves as volunteers so that in course of time they can be trained, tutored and nurtured to be young leaders to take on the responsibility of fighting elections and serving the people, as he calls it. He says this brand of politics will be beyond oneself. There'll be no cult following, taking a tacit dig on the present Chief Minister, TVK Chief Actor Vijay. And he also made it very clear, in politics, there cannot be permanent positions, permanent chairs, as he calls it. And he wants to train a new breed of politicians who are very ethical. He also shared how he was inspired by late President Kalam, particularly his concept of Pura, providing urban amenities in rural areas, and that will be largely his guiding force. No clarity on what will be his ideology,

0: हर पल मनाओ केसरी त्योहार। विमल
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4: Landed in the beautiful state of Andhra Pradesh, which has no shortage of its own superstars, and that's why it's our pleasure to be joined today on NDTV by Pavan Kalyan, the Deputy Chief Minister of Andhra Pradesh. Good to have you, sir. You were recently denied permission, sir, on Telangana Formation Day.
5: I think somehow they're scared. Otherwise, there is no need for them to deny permission.
4: Is the India bloc, you know, up on its last legs?
5: I had seen in my family, they were very strong supporters of Congress as long as Indira Gandhiji was there. Even to an extent, Rajiv Gandhiji was there. They could so slowly, but the disconnect started because of their policies. I really expected some kind of a greater understanding when this man, Mr. Rahul Gandhi, if I go and meet people, that gives me a very entire greater understanding, greater depth. But I felt after walking from Kanyakumari to Kashmir, and the way he understood, he made, then I said he has become more shallow.
4: You know, it was genuinely a first day, first show kind of perfect political storm for Vijay. What went through your mind when you saw it unfold?
5: I came to politics in 2007, and from then...
4: Two decades.
5: Two decades.
4: Yeah, amazing.
5: And it was a tough journey for me. And sometimes I felt like giving up. Sometimes I feel like, why the hell I was in politics? I wish I could have such kind of smooth journey like Mr. Vijay. In that way, I said, okay, I was envious. Yeah.
4: You have a good relationship with the BJP and especially with Prime Minister Modi.
5: This man is the future of our country. Mm. And we need it.
6: चाहे जैसे खाओ 100% सूजी से बनी आर प्योर वर्मिसली स्वादिष्ट सेहतमंद हर रोज।
7: The situation in the Strait of Hormuz right now and Iran, the last 48 hours have been tense. Is there a sense that strikes are imminent?
8: Iran can never have a nuclear weapon. And so the issues of enrichment and the highly enriched uranium have to be confronted. The straits cannot continue to be closed.
7: The import of American oil is important for India, particularly because of the situation.
8: India wants to diversify its energy. We want to diversify the countries we export to.
7: There is also an issue of visas for Indians. They have to come back to India for green cards now. Why has America taken this decision?
8: Well, it's not about India. It's about the whole world. Anytime you reform a system, there's going to be some disruptions. There's going to be some hiccups.
7: How did the meeting with the Prime Minister go? What did you discuss?
8: Relationship between the President, President Trump, and Prime Minister Modi. I think that always makes it easier to have these meetings because of the personal affinity they have to one another.
7: Thank you very much for
8: thank you.
7: This
8: Thanks.
7: Thank you.
8: Thank
7: very
8: you
7: much.
8: Very much.
6: प्योर शाही पनीर मसाला डिलीशियस हेल्दी एवरीडे।
9: What seems settled for me is unfinished business. So I rewind, I pause, I reflect, I dig until what's buried stands up to be counted. Breaking ground, not just headlines, the meaning behind them. This is Breaking Ground with me, Vedika Sood.
10: आपने तो दीदी को एकदम धो डाला।
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10: How will you celebrate?
11: झालमुड़ी माचर झोल with रसगुल्ला।
13: You know, you remember, you promised me that you will come to Kabini and do an interview with me. You like going to the forest?
14: This is a declaration of our state that to the entire country that our Kerala is secular.
15: ये विजय बंगाल की जनता के विशेष करके मातृशक्ति की।
10: One clip that went most viral. Was the non-interview. Cruz spent some time with him. We have these whistles out for you, and the whistles are for the fact that you got the poll right, which is quite fantastic.
16: We saw you campaigning, ma'am, for the RG Kaur victim's mother as well. You know, that was a telling moment. Do you believe that that incident in some ways was a tipping point?
17: I think that was not the only incident.
18: Tabe puran khule তুই মুখ ফুটে তোর মনের কথা একলা বলো রে যদি তোর ডাক শুনে কেউ না আসে তবে একলা চলো রে।
16: The results with the BJP winning more than 200 seats clearly answer those questions. Our teams on the ground, in the studios, in the newsroom will keep tracking every twist
10: We try to stay away from the noise, try to use the election analytics to bring the coverage together for you. 90% voting is not common. That's 140 elections with less than 70%. Tuvendu Adhikari leading at this moment. 5 states, 824 assembly seats, an election that felt more like a war.
19: Again, going to shift focus to West Bengal, bring in our colleagues from the ground as well.
10: We've got some breaking news just coming in. Kanchan Gupta to wear this morning. Green was not one of them. Kanchanda, what's going on here?
19: Khela ho be.
13: Vijay is finishing off every existing political force.
10: This holds, Pradeep Gupta will be dancing. Joining us now, live and exclusive on NDTV, the architect of this historic victory.
11: Janta ko badhai de raha hoon.
10: To all our viewers who've joined us in this long day, thank you very much for spending your time, for trusting NDTV.
6: From the newsroom, to the studio, to the thick of political action.
19: You're watching NDTV 24/7. The hope is that beyond this election, this will be one of the major issues. With multiple challengers in the fray, the TMC also has done a bit of rejig. Remember, this is also a district that has been plagued by communal violence. Come to some of the sabhas that the BJP is also organizing, especially in the villages of West Bengal.
6: When stories have impact.
20: Padmasar Joshi, managing editor and prime-time anchor.
6: Then news has influence. The buck stops here with Padmaja Joshi.
19: Your work is being watched by people. You think that you're making an impact in this time. I think that's really a huge validation, very rewarding. And I'm pretty certain that Team NDTV will go from strength.

0: India is on the boil. Extreme heat across large parts of the country. North India in the grip of a heat wave. Urban heat, pollution, plus congestion, plus concrete, making the cities hotter. From scorched cities to sleepless nights, this isn't just heat, it's the reality of a warming planet. The world is heating up, and right now, India is dominating the global heat map. In 2026, the India Meteorological Department has warned that large parts of the country will experience intense heat waves between April and June, with temperatures in several regions already touching 42 to 45 degrees Celsius. India heats up every summer, but this year the heat is more intense, more widespread, and it's arriving earlier than ever before. India recorded its 8th warmest year on record in 2025, with a national average temperature sitting at 0.28 degrees above the long period average. February 2025 alone was the hottest February in 124 years of recorded history. Strong sunlight, dry winds, and low pressure zones are part of the story, but they don't explain everything. Inside our cities, the urban heat island effect is making things dramatically worse. As green cover shrinks and concrete expands, Indian cities are routinely recording temperatures anywhere between 2 and 10 degrees Celsius hotter than surrounding rural areas. In New Delhi, on calm summer nights, that difference can reach up to 12 degrees. At a global level, a developing El Nino is compounding the problem. Put simply, climate change, rapid urbanization, and shifting global weather patterns are combining to make India's heat waves harsher than ever before. Why is India burning? Normal April-May heat, but it has amplified this year. Domestic factors, urban heat island effect. Cities up to 10 to 12 Celsius hotter than rural surroundings. Now the global factors, emerging El Nino pattern. 2025 was India's 8th warmest year on record. Now the bottom line, climate change plus rapid urbanization equals to more extreme heat more often.
1: Climate change is something which is no more an environmental problem. It's no more an environmental challenge. It's a development challenge. It's a social challenge. It's a huge economic challenge as well. And that is where, when we had Lord Nicholas Stern, who produced a report on the percentage points countries will lose by not investing in climate change, what is called as the climate inaction, almost 20 years ago, countries really were not understanding the implications of the need to invest. And currently what we are experiencing, whether it is related to droughts, whether it is related to extreme heat or floods, a lot of it is actually a cumulative effort or effect of a lot of our inaction.
0: Today, a staggering 19 of the world's 20 hottest cities are located in India. Over 90% of the country is now in a danger zone for heat stress, and heat waves are becoming longer, more frequent, and more deadly. What makes this even more alarming? The impact is often invisible. Heat waves are silent killers, claiming lives without the urgency we associate with floods or cyclones. And the numbers make for uncomfortable reading. In 50 years between 1970 and 2019, heat waves officially claimed more than 17,000 lives in India. That's according to a study co-authored by M. Rajivan, First Secretary of the Ministry of Earth Sciences. But experts say that the true toll is far higher. Official figures capture only an estimated 10% of actual heat-related deaths, as India counts only deaths directly attributed to sun exposure, missing thousands more caused by high ambient temperatures. At the heart of it all is climate change. In 2024 alone, the average Indian experienced nearly 20 heatwave days, of which 6.6 days would not have occurred without human-induced climate change, according to a landmark study in The Lancet. In cities like Delhi and Mumbai, the problem intensifies. Urban areas are becoming heat traps as concrete replaces green cover and rising air conditioning use pushes temperatures higher still. Research shows that even a 0.6 degree rise in temperature drives electricity demand up by 2%, creating a dangerous feedback loop where the more we cool ourselves, the hotter the city gets. The consequences are already everywhere. Rising cases of dehydration, heat exhaustion, and stroke. Evidence from multiple Indian cities, including Ahmedabad, Hyderabad, and North Central India, shows that deaths rise by 20 to 57% when temperatures cross 40 degrees Celsius. An estimated 1,116 people die prematurely from extreme heat every year in just 10 Indian cities. That include Mumbai, Delhi, Kolkata, Chennai, and Varanasi. Climate change threatens the crops India depends on. Wheat production in Punjab and Haryana, already stressed by heat during grain filling, could drop by 10 to 20% without adaptation. Rice yields in the east and south face reductions of up to 12%. In the worst projections, the temperature rise of 2.5 to 4.9 degrees Celsius could slash wheat yields by 41 to 52% and rice yields by 32 to 40%. The losses are already staggering. 247 billion hours lost in 2024, $194 billion in the potential income lost in 2024 alone. 75% of India's workforce is in heat-exposed occupations.

heart, kidneys, and in severe cases, it can be life-threatening. The impact is greatest on vulnerable population, the outer workers such as, you know, the farmers, laborers, traffic personnel, street vendors, who are exposed to this for a longer time and they cannot afford to avoid because their livelihood depends on it. The elderly and children are most vulnerable because their bodies are less efficient in regulating temperature.

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4: मसाला। This is where the future shows up first. Conversations with the biggest names in tech and AI. Putting tech through its paces. No fancy jargon or spec sheets, just what matters. If it's shaping the future, you'll see it here first. The Tesla Model Y. This is Tech 360. 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
5: What seems settled for me is unfinished business. So I rewind, I pause, I reflect, I dig, until what's buried stands up to be counted. Breaking ground, not just headlines, the meaning behind them. This is Breaking Ground with me, Vedika Sood.
6: Meetha ya namkeen, chahe jaise khao, 100% suji se bani, are pure vermicelli, swadisht, sehatmand, har roz.
7: Landed in the beautiful state of Andhra Pradesh, which has no shortage of its own superstars, and that's why it's our pleasure to be joined today on NDTV by Pavan Kalyan, the Deputy Chief Minister of Andhra Pradesh. Good to have you, sir. You were recently denied permission, sir, on Telangana Formation Day.
8: I think somehow they're scared. Otherwise, there is no need for them to deny permission.
7: Is the India bloc, you know, up on its last legs?
8: I had seen in my family, they were very strong supporters of Congress. As long as Indira Gandhiji was, even to an extent Rajiv Gandhiji was there, they could slowly, but the disconnect started because of their policies. I really expected some kind of a greater understanding when this man, Mr. Rahul Gandhi, if I go and meet people, that gives me a very entire greater understanding, greater depth. But I felt after walking from Kanyakumari to Kashmir, and the way he understood, he made, then I said he has become more shallow.
7: You know, it was genuinely a first day, first show kind of perfect political storm for Vijay. What went through your mind when you saw it unfold?
8: I came into politics in 2007, and from then...
7: Two decades.
8: Two decades.
7: Yeah, amazing.
8: And it was a tough journey for me. And sometimes I felt like giving up. Sometimes I feel like, why the hell I was in politics. I wish I could have such kind of smooth journey like Mr. Vijay. In that way, I said, okay, I was envious.
7: You have a good relationship with the BJP and especially with Prime Minister Modi.
8: This man is the future of our country. Hmm. And we need it.
6: Pure Shahi Paneer Masala. Delicious, healthy, everyday.
7: In the beautiful state of Andhra Pradesh, which has no shortage of its own superstars. And that's why it's our pleasure to be joined today on NDTV by Pavan Kalyan, the Deputy Chief Minister of Andhra Pradesh. Good to have you, sir. You were recently denied permission, sir, on Telangana Formation Day.
8: I think somehow they're scared. Otherwise, there is no need for them to deny permission.
7: Is the India bloc, you know, up on its last legs?
8: I had seen in my family, they were very strong supporters of Congress. As long as Indira Gandhiji was, even to an extent Rajiv Gandhiji was there, they could slowly, but the disconnect started because of their policies. I really expected some kind of a greater understanding when this man, Mr. Rahul Gandhi, if I go and meet people, that gives me a very entire greater understanding, greater depth. But I felt after walking from Kanyakumari to Kashmir, and the way he understood, he made, then I said he has become more shallow.
7: You have a good relationship with the BJP and especially with Prime Minister Modi.
8: This man is the future of our country. Hmm. And we need it.

0: The winds of change and churn are blowing through India's southern states. You've just seen me in Tamil Nadu, where you've seen a superstar rising. I've just been to Karnataka, where there's been a generational shift in the chief minister's post. And now I've landed in the beautiful state of Andhra Pradesh, which has no shortage of its own superstars. And that's why it's our pleasure to be joined today on NDTV by Pavan Kalyan, the Deputy Chief Minister of Andhra Pradesh.
1: Hi,
0: good
1: sir.
0: To have you, sir. It's good to see you here. I know how busy you are with everything that's going on in your state, in your neighboring state. I'm going to start with the headlines that Pavan Kalyan has just been making now. And it happens to be in Telangana, where you were recently denied permission, sir, on Telangana Formation Day to hold a big public meeting. Why did that happen? Why did they stop that?
2: I don't know. It's my constitutional right. It's a simple.
3: Now, while parts of India are burning, other regions are drowning. North and central India are facing extreme heat. But in the south, it's a different story. Intense rainfall and flooding. In 2025, rain-related disasters, floods and landslides actually overtook lightning as India's single deadliest climate hazard, accounting for nearly half of all 2,760 climate-linked fatalities recorded that year. This contrast is not random. It's driven by global climate patterns. El Nino typically brings hotter temperatures and a weaker monsoon, amplifying drought and heat in the north. Now, La Nina can trigger heavier rainfall and flooding, particularly in the south and east. But as climate change intensifies, these patterns are becoming more extreme and more unpredictable. Historically, large parts of India typically experience 4 to 8 days of heatwave conditions in a year. But in 2023, regions like West Bengal and Bihar endured over 30 days. The IMD has flagged an increasing trend in the frequency of heat waves in the heat cold zone, the northern plains and central India.
4: If you talk about the heat wave trend distribution from last few years, in 2022, it was unusual over northwest and central India. It has started from the month of February. Usually, we experience heat wave majorly in month of May, and it started month of April also. And if you talk about the reason behind it, it is majorly associated with the western disturbance.
3: So if this is the crisis, the big question is, what can we do about it? Solutions exist and some are already being tested. From cool roofs and shaded streets to smarter water use. Cities across India experimenting with ways to push back against the heat. Hyderabad's city-wide cool roof initiative, launched in 2017, saw over 3,000 roofs painted white across low-income neighborhoods. Can India cool down? Solutions in focus. Green roofs and cool roofs. Proven up to 5 degrees Celsius indoor reduction. Shaded streets, urban tree cover, water bodies. Rainwater harvesting and conservation. Citywide heat action plans. Rethinking urban planning, less concrete, more nature. Inspired by nature for climate, for our future. This year's World Environment Day message is clear. Solutions aren't just about cooling cities, they are about protecting the most vulnerable. And nowhere is that vulnerability more acute than among children. Climate change is no longer a distant threat. It is already reshaping health, water access, and daily life, particularly for children in underserved communities. Diseases linked to water sanitation and hygiene are expected to rise as temperatures climb, especially in regions like the Himalayan foothills, where extreme weather and fragile infrastructure collide. India has made real progress through missions focused on water sanitation and health in schools. The Jal Jeevan Mission increased functional rural tap connections from 17% in 2019 to over 49% by 2022. But the reality remains uneven. Nearly 42% of Indian households still cannot access safely managed drinking water. Nearly half of all schools in India, rural and urban, lack functional hand washing facilities. In Uttarakhand, the challenge is even more complex. A fragile Himalayan ecosystem, already under stress from glacial retreat and erratic snowfall. Frequent floods, landslides and cloudbursts. Scattered communities that are hard to reach and harder to protect. The result, recurring disease outbreaks. Water contamination during floods, rising school absenteeism, especially during extreme weather events that force closures, wash out roads and cut off supply lines. In 2024, extreme heat-related school disruptions affected hundreds of millions of school children globally, with low and middle-income countries most exposed. So the question becomes, how do we build resilience early and at scale? The answer increasingly starts in a classroom. One model being tested on the ground is the idea of the Climate Resilient School, an approach that combines better infrastructure, climate literacy and daily behavior change into the rhythms of school life. Cleaner campuses, rainwater harvesting, better waste management. Greener school spaces, smarter resource use, and above all, better hygiene habits that children carry home.
1: इस कार्यक्रम के अंतर्गत हमारे यहाँ पे सबसे पहले है कि प्लास्टिक को नो प्लास्टिक यानी हमारे विद्यालय में कहीं भी सिंगल यूज प्लास्टिक का या प्लास्टिक का उपयोग नहीं किया जाता है जैसे पानी की बोतल है 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
3: Because when children change how they live, they don't just protect their own health, they become agents of change. They carry new habits into homes and communities that have never had the resources or the knowledge to protect themselves.
5: यहाँ पर्यावरण से संबंधित सारी चीज़ें हैं हमें A to Z सिखाए जाते हैं मुझे पहले लगता था कि A से एप्पल ही होता है B फॉर बॉल ही होता है फिर मेरे अध्यापक ने मुझे समझाया कि A फॉर एवलांच होता है B फॉर बायोडाइवर्सिटी होता है यहाँ टॉफ़ी के रैपरों से भी माला बनाई जाती है स्वच्छता का तो यहाँ बहुत ही महत्वपूर्ण ध्यान रखा जाता है
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3: A study now underway in Uttarakhand is attempting to measure this change rigorously, comparing schools that have undergone climate resilient interventions with those that haven't, tracking health outcomes, attendance rates, and daily habits over time. The goal, evidence that can inform policy and scale what works.
9: In this study, we have included 13 schools out of which 4 schools were intervention schools and 9 were the control schools. And during this study, multiple interventions which are focused on the climate resilience were implemented. They have integrated the curriculum, they have included the A to Z dictionary of climate resilience, which included A for avalanches, B for biodiversity, C for climate interventions. Then they have also ensured that multiple climate resilient infrastructure like availability of safe and regular water, availability of clean toilets in which regular water supply and soap availability is there has been ensured. The intervention schools, they have been facilities which was not only protecting the health of children but also ensuring the good learning curve from them. So they have come out to be very useful for meeting out the challenges of the climate in Uttarakhand.
3: One program at the forefront of this is Reckitt's Dettol Climate Resilient School program, aligned with global and national sustainability goals and built on a simple but powerful framework they call 3C, Campus, Curriculum, Community.
10: We have a very strong footprint in the state of Uttarakhand. We chose the Char Dhams, which are very important in Uttarakhand. And we started the concept of CRI. If I expand it, it's the Climate Resilient Schools. We started our work in Uttarkashi. We saw what can happen. From very tiny things like, the curriculum, the communities, the campus. With these three C's, we built a program together. We thought this is one very interesting and important part. We should have a very robust curriculum in place because, a curriculum is a must. It should be structured in nature. We could actually tell them the principles of induction. We could tell them how a solar cooker works. Kids are very curious. So we designed, whole STEM-based education curriculum with some of our colleagues, as well as we were the ones who actually worked with one of the students from Stanford, and she created the Kiara kits. And the Kiara kits were first taught to the teachers in Dehradun. Further, after that, it was all rolled out to the students in the schools in all the four dhams. The kids are super appreciative, and we thought what doesn't get measured, which doesn't get tracked, has very less value. So we thought it's very important to engage someone to measure the impact of the program. Hence we got AIIMS Rishikesh on board, and my sincere thanks to Dr. Vartika Saxena.
3: The climate crisis is not waiting. It is already here in our country, in our cities, in our neighborhoods, in the classroom. In the days children miss school because the heat is too dangerous, in the water that runs dry, in the floods that wash away the road to the village. But it is also in the classroom that something remarkable is happening. A generation of children, many of them in some of India's most vulnerable communities, are learning not just to understand climate change, but to respond to it. With cleaner campuses, greener thinking and habits that can outlast any single heat wave. In a changing climate, resilience is not just about infrastructure. It is about behavior, about knowledge, about the quiet, powerful decision to do things differently. And sometimes the first step to protecting a generation begins with a child, with a school, and a single lesson about the world they are inheriting. India is at a crossroads. The data is stark. Hotter cities, lost livelihoods, stressed crops, and a generation of children whose future is being shaped right now by decisions we make today. Now the question is whether we can respond fast enough.

0: We saw you campaigning, ma'am, for the RG Kaur victim's mother as well. You know, that was a telling moment. Do you believe that that incident in some ways was a tipping point?
1: I think that was not the only incident.
2: তবে প্রাণ খুলে তুই মুখ ফুটে তোর মনের কথা একলা বলো রে যদি তোর ডাক শুনে কেউ না আসে তবে একলা চলো রে
3: What's the job?
4: All of these people.
3: Kolkata
4: track. The highest
5: number of voters. Tamil Nadu votes decisive.
6: Kapra Tabrika Mahal hai. Udhampur patrao kya gaya ha.
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11: 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Informative but still unbiased.
7: So I really love the channel. I saw Shiv sir and I was really excited to meet him and tell hi. So I'm really happy I met you sir. 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
0: To all our viewers who've joined us, thank you very much for spending your time, for trusting NDTV.
26: Beautiful state of Andhra Pradesh, which has no shortage of its own superstars. And that's why it's our pleasure to be joined today on NDTV by Pavan Kalyan, the Deputy Chief Minister of Andhra Pradesh. Good to have you, sir. You were recently denied permission, sir, on Telangana Formation Day.
27: I think somehow they're scared. Otherwise, there is no need for them to deny permission.
26: Is the India bloc, you know, up on its last legs?
27: I had seen in my family, they were very strong supporters of Congress. As long as Indira Gandhi was, even to an extent Rajiv Gandhi was there, they could see slowly, but the disconnect started because of their policies. I really expected some kind of a greater understanding when this man, Mr. Rahul Gandhi, if I go and meet people, that gives me a very entire greater understanding, greater depth. But I felt after walking from Kanyakumari to Kashmir, and the way he understood, he made, then I said he has become more shallow.
26: You have a good relationship with the BJP and especially with Prime Minister Modi.
27: This man is the future of our country and we need him.
26: The winds of change and churn are blowing through India's southern states. You've just seen me in Tamil Nadu where you've seen a superstar rising. I've just been to Karnataka where there's been a generational shift in the chief minister's post. And now I've landed in the beautiful state of Andhra Pradesh, which has no shortage of its own superstars. And that's why it's our pleasure to be joined today on NDTV by Pavan Kalyan, the Deputy Chief Minister of Andhra Pradesh.
27: Hi,
26: good
27: sir.
26: To have you, sir.
27: Yeah.
26: It's good to see you here. I know how busy you are with everything that's going on in your state, in your neighboring state. I'm going to start with the headlines that Pavan Kalyan has just been making now. And it happens to be in Telangana, where you were recently denied permission, sir, on Telangana Formation Day to hold a big public meeting. Why did that happen? Why did they stop that?
27: I don't know, it's my constitutional right. It's a simple meeting with the 2,000 sadhaks of my party who are active party cadre. And it's an indoor, I don't know, I think somehow they're scared. Otherwise, there is no need for them to deny permission.
26: What is there to be scared? You live there, you know, people are saying you're not a son of the soil. Only sons of the soil can, you know, look at creating a political footprint there.
27: Then that means Congress should not step into the South. Or anyone, if that is the argument, this country won't function. And no other party, and every party should become a regional party, very the native-centric. That does not happen. When we sing Vande Mataram, when we see Janagana Mana, we never look at it as Bengali. We say this with a national spirit. I think this is a very shallow argument.
26: Who is nervous about Pavan Kalyan doing something? It's not like it's your first time in Telangana, sir. I mean, you live there.
13: Hello and welcome. You're watching NDTV Newsroom with me, Raisha Sehgal. Our top focus is from West Bengal, where Didi is all set to hold a key crucial meet of her MLAs at 4 p.m. today. We'll be tracking that meet very closely. What is her strategy at this point of time? But first up, a quick check on the headlines. Annamalai quits BJP, launches online political movement, takes whale dig at Vijay and DMK, says will contest next elections. BJP response says no loss to party. Double jolt for DKS government. Karnataka Minister Ramalinga Raju resigns, upset over not being allocated the Bengaluru development portfolio. DKS response says will sort issue out with his close friend. KH Muniyappa says will not be charged. Tamil Nadu Chief Minister Vijay chaired the first cabinet meeting of his government today, marking an important step in the functioning of the newly formed administration. Alliance breakup turns bitter. Uday Nidhi Stalin calls Congress's conduct treacherous. Congress hits back, saying making and breaking alliances is a part of democracy. Janasena chief Pawan Kalyan's explosive interview of NDTV triggers Telangana flashpoint. Kalyan says Telangana is his karma bhumi, hits out at Rahul Gandhi and the Congress over appeasement politics.
27: I really expected some kind of a greater understanding when this man, Mr. Rahul Gandhi, walked length and breadth of India from here, from Kanyakumari to Kashmir, and the way he understood, he made, then I said he has become more shallow. It is like you cannot instigate society one against another.
13: And that's the breaking news on top of the show. TMC MLA Firad Hakim has now quit as Kolkata mayor. And I'm quoting what he said. I'm thankful to Mamata Banerjee. TMC MLA Firad Hakim, who resigned as Kolkata mayor, is holding a press conference at the Kolkata Municipal Corporation headquarters. Interestingly, the conference room has a picture of Prime Minister Narendra Modi and even Suvendu Adhikari's image in the background. This image is from an earlier event and advertises the Annapurna scheme, under which women get a monthly cash assistance of rupees 3,000. I'm going to go across to my colleague Saurabh for more on this. Saurabh, of course, Firad Hakim was a close aide of Mamata Banerjee. He has quit as Kolkata mayor, but the optics here, we see a picture of Prime Minister Modi and Suvendu Adhikari as well.
14: Yes, and of course, while it may be purely incidental and of course, you know, it may have nothing to do with the real politics, so to speak, the fact is that that picture, of course, with Prime Minister Modi in the background and Suvendu Adhikari in the background, could lead to political speculation, because Firad Hakim was, of course, announcing his resignation as the mayor of Kolkata. And remember, he quit as the mayor of Kolkata after seeking Mamata Banerjee's permission. But if you study the Trinamool closely, again, Firad Hakim and Abhishek Banerjee have also had differences of opinion in the past, especially over the one person, one post principle, which Abhishek Banerjee earlier wanted to implement. Now, Firad Hakim was holding two positions, the, you know, municipal development minister and also the mayor of Kolkata. Having said that, of course, there have been a spate of resignations in the Trinamool Congress. It's not just Firad Hakim in the Kolkata Municipal Corporation. The Trinamool has lost the Chandanagar Municipal Corporation. They've lost the Bidhan Nagar Municipal Corporation with, you know, their mayor resigning there as well. But this picture, of course, of him having to hold that press conference in in that conference room and having to resign is also something that perhaps is indicative of the political mood and the political situation in the state of West Bengal, where the Trinamool, of course, has its internal problems, and also the BJP here, of course, is also in power, which means that and that's exactly what Firad Hakim said, that I was minister.
13: I just want to ask you on that point. As to what does Firad Hakim's resignation actually mean for TMC right now? Hakim, rather, he said that I resigned because I couldn't work properly under the BJP government there, but what perhaps can we expect?
15: Right, Saurabh. Am I audible to you?
14: Yes.

0: I could barely hear your question. Could you please ask?
1: Rahul saying that you of course said that Hakim's resignation shows internal problems within the TMC. What does Farhad Hakim, who is perhaps a close aide of Mamata Banerjee, his resignation mean for TMC? Because one of the reasons he said is that I couldn't work properly under the BJP government, and that's exactly why I've resigned as the Kolkata mayor.
0: That's right. He's made his point, but you know, when we pressed him for reasons, and let's not forget that Trinamool has had a mayor in the Kolkata Municipal Corporation, even when the left front was in power. So different government in power at the municipal level and different, party in power at the state level is not something that's happened for the first time. However, what are the specific reasons when we asked him, specifically asking him if it had also to do with the internal situation within the party? Farhad Hakim stayed away from answering those questions. He steered clear of those questions, refusing to take that line of questioning at all. But obviously, there is more than what meets the eye here. There is, of course, an implosion within the Trinamool Congress. And, that seems to be one of the possible reasons as well. However, Farhad Hakim did not say that at all.
1: Right, Saurav, thanks very much for sharing that very crucial update here with us. All right, we have shifted our focus to other breaking news. Amid all the TMC rebellion here, Mamata Banerjee is all set to hold a key chair meeting at a residence at 4 p.m. today. And that's amid the speculations on MPs likely turning to rebel. This is at least at a time when 2/3 of her ministers have defected to other parties. And I want to go across to my colleague Padmaja Joshi for more on this. Padmaja, what perhaps of a strategy can we expect with this crucial meet that Mamata Banerjee is all set to hold?
2: You know, this again is going to be a test of how many people are actually with Mamata Banerjee, Rahesha, because remember there have been 3 meetings so far and 1 dharna, and every time the number of MLAs who were present has gone on dwindling. So we've been learning that over the last 24 hours, Mamata Banerjee herself has taken things into her hands. She's been reaching out to MLAs, given an emotional pitch and said, look, whatever has happened, come back. Because again and again, they keep saying that our anger is with Abhishek Banerjee, not with Mamata Banerjee. They still call Mamata Banerjee the chairperson. They've asked her to become their honorary advisor. So she has, gotten onto the phone with these MLAs. Now, the real test will be, after this personal outreach by Mamata Banerjee, are those rebels going to come back? 58 plus 2 is what they say they have. In fact, today morning, Ritabrata Banerjee said, far from anyone leaving their faction, more people are going to join in. A very interesting thing happened today morning when a meeting was held by these rebels. You actually had a poster of Mamata Banerjee that they put in the backdrop. So it's very clear they have drawn the line and said, we're the real TMC. We sort of have now projected Mamata Banerjee as our leader, even though Mamata Banerjee doesn't agree.
1: Right, Padmaja, we're also getting visuals of rebel MPs who are holding a meeting right now.
2: Yeah.
1: The rebel MLAs are holding a meeting now.
2: That's the visual we're talking about.
1: Yes.
2: So that meeting happened a while ago. And look at the entire positioning of that is so interesting. Look at that poster of Mamata Banerjee behind them. So, you've got Rayatul Hussain, you've got Javed Khan, you've got all the people who have been with Mamata Banerjee all of these years.
1: Right.
2: They're in the rebel faction, but Mamata Banerjee is present there as a poster. She, however, in person is holding that meeting at Kali.
1: We're also learning that more than 20 MLAs of TMC are perhaps in talks with the BJP right now.
2: So that is happening, and that in fact was something that was broken by Manogya yesterday, that you've got 20 MPs of the Trinamool. So what is the math right now? You've got 29 of them in the Lok Sabha and 13 of them in the Rajya Sabha of the Trinamool. Remember, after the Congress, the Trinamool Congress is the single largest opposition party in Parliament. So of these 42, if we just focus on the Lok Sabha out of 29, for them to buck that anti-defection law, what's happening, what's in the works right now is that about 22 to 23 of them are considering forming a separate faction altogether and staking claim to being the TMC, exactly like what we saw happening in the Rajya Sabha to the Aam Aadmi Party.
1: But nobody would expect something like this to happen in West Bengal under Mamata Banerjee's TMC, which is the party starts with her name and ends under her leadership only.
2: Absolutely. And in fact, we've got Manugya Loiwal right here. We happen to have caught on to her also in the newsroom. And Manugya, just to draw you into this, it is so much activity happening. Mamata Banerjee personally reaching out. Are any of the MLAs or MPs, I want to quote quickly one more thing that happened, Kakoli Ghosh Dastidar, who in fact was named by leaders of the Trinamool, as the one, you know, who is leading this rebellion, as it were. She today morning tweeted this dialogue from the Crown saying, you think you don't have any opponents? You better be careful. What exactly is happening? Kya rebels ke bhi rebels hone wale hai? Is it possibility that out of those 60, some come back to Didi?
1: Well, there was a famous dialogue, Tariq par Tariq par Tariq, and I would say that it's a dialogue per dialogue per dialogue. It's drama per drama per drama. And it's just going to unfold with every passing day. And this is just the tip of the iceberg, if I could mention that very clearly. There is a big turmoil going on in TMC. And it is not just to put on records, but also there's a National Council meeting that has been called today for the entire party, that is the Trinamool Congress.
2: Which is going on
1: in Kalighat. Kalighat is not just about Goddess Kali, but Kalighat in terms of Bengal means the headquarters of Trinamool Congress, the residence of former Chief Minister Mamata Banerjee. But when we talk about TMC Supremo, there are leaders who have not been taking calls of the TMC Supremo, who are leaders of their own party. There are MLAs and MPs who have not responded to text messages or even calls from the party to attend these meetings, and many of them are giving a miss also. Of course, there are also many talks doing around that some parliamentarians have been asked to move ahead, and whether they have been asked to move ahead or not, it would be interesting to see.
2: But right now,
1: and the biggest interesting fact, I have to put it on record, is Humayun Kabir, who says that Mamata Banerjee can come and contest from here. So there's a very, very common, I would say, conversation going on, if not a joke, is that namak khaya hai to ab namak ka hisab bhi chuka rahe hain.
2: But you don't think right now there's any possibility of the rebels going back to Mamata Banerjee? Because all eyes are going to be on this meeting that we are talking about, this meeting that is taking place at the house of the former Chief Minister Mamata Banerjee. This really is going to be a test of whether she has managed to bring some of the flock back. You don't think there are going to be any more additions? Last time we had seen what? We had seen about 8 MLAs at her dharna. You don't think that number is going to increase?
1: See, I don't see that increasing or changing, but even if they're able to hold on to whatever they have, would be very interesting to watch. However, I have to say that Mamata Banerjee is slowly getting back in her own old pattern of the fighter Didi, and that's where she is. So sadak se sansad se sadan tak ka safar jo Mamata Banerjee ne pura kiya hai, that is just going to get one more street fight.
2: All right, so Fighter Didi is back in her elements, and it's very interesting because this comes just days ahead of that big unity meeting that INDI is going to hold in Delhi on this Monday. So first, the TMC will have to put its own house in order before showing that united face in Delhi, Rahesha.
1: Right, absolutely, Padmaja. As we speak, we have the rebel MLAs holding that key meeting. Mamata Banerjee is supposed to hold that key meet today at 4 p.m. But the same question I want to ask you as well, will she be able to retain her rebel MLAs at this point of time?
3: Well, expect the unexpected from Mamata Banerjee. That has been her style and standard operating procedure if I've seen her for more than 2 decades now. But when we talk about Mamata Banerjee, there's one unique factor about it, that she's no more the chief minister. The power is gone. And everyone knows that BJP is here to stay for 5 years. So it will be very difficult for anyone to believe that if they fight it back and stay with Trinamool Congress, they will enjoy the stardom and the power or the money that they had earlier. That is nowhere to be seen, and that is nowhere to be expected in next few months. So those who are staying back are the old loyalists, not the new ones who had joined the party stating Mamata Amar Ma, Mamata Amar Didi, and all sorts of adjectives and verbs and nouns that were used for Mamata Banerjee. Looks like history now.
1: Because even during that dharna which she had day before yesterday, there was only a loyalist there. The number of people with her had reduced drastically. But did you expect something like this to happen in West Bengal under Mamata Banerjee's Trinamool Congress, which is supposed to start with her and end under her leadership itself?
3: So, on a personal anecdote, I have to say that till April, my prediction was that BJP is sweeping. And the fact that if TMC loses power, then it will be very difficult for them to hold on for even for a month. Because most of the people who had joined TMC were not the old loyalists. And I have to repeat it that those who are staying back with TMC are the old loyalists who were there with her even in the 1990s. Yeah. Madan Mitra and several other leaders. Dola Sen joined in somewhere around 2006. There were other leaders who joined in. Even Derek O'Brien, Firhad Hakim, these are old hands who've been with party for more than 3 decades, and they still continue to be so. They haven't switched loyalties even when TMC was not doing well, even when there were chances of BJP doing better in 2021, but it stuck to 77. Yeah. And even in 2026, they are with Trinamool Congress and former Chief Minister Mamata Banerjee. And of course, Abhishek Banerjee's, the resentment against him, is now a full-blown war.
1: We've also seen her loyalists, you know, leaving her, like Firad Hakim, who just had a poster of Prime Minister Modi during that press conference, which just took place a short while ago. But do you think that at this point of

0: time Mamata Banerjee, she's back into a street fighter mode, like you mentioned. Will she be able to contain her rebel MLAs? Will she be able to bring them back?
1: Raisha, I have to mention, there's a visual that came just last week where former Chief Minister Mamata Banerjee was standing on the Y channel. That's an area in Esplanade, in Dharamtala area, where there are protests that are allowed. And there were not even 300 people standing with her. And there are videos being shared stating ki agar aisa pehle ho jata ki hum Mamata Banerjee ko itna paas se dekh lete, shayad aaj ye din janta ko aur Mamata ko nahi dekhna padta. But the fact that she's now on the streets at this age, in 70 plus, standing, and what she's done in when she was 30 and 40 plus, of course, a lot of water has now flown down the river.
0: Let's also get Padmaja's last few thoughts on this.
2: You know, Raisha, what is most important right now is that Mamata Banerjee herself is not even an MLA. Many people are questioning what is her next political step. Where will she be? Remember, before 4th of May, she had said, I am now going to go to Delhi and I am going to topple Narendra Modi's government. She is going to come on Monday to Delhi in order to be a part of the INDIA meeting, whose ultimate aim, I'm assuming, is going to be to topple Narendra Modi in 2029. But what do you do it as? As just the chief of the, you know, the real Trinamool, or the advisor of the Trinamool, or you're going to stay with whatever 20 MLAs that you have left? Is she going to come to the Lok Sabha? There are also reports doing the rounds that somebody from within the party, one of the MPs from Behrampur or from that belt, has been asked to vacate his seat. If there is a bipole, is she even guaranteed that she's going to win that seat? They can't risk going into a bipole in the state, because with the kind of numbers that the BJP has, and they will make it a prestige fight, you know, there's a bipole which is going to happen for Rejinagar and for Nandigram. Rejinagar, which has been vacated by Humayun Kabir, and Nandigram, which has been vacated by the chief minister himself. Now imagine this, if she goes back to contest from Nandigram, Shuvendu Adhikari will make sure that she loses again, or at least they will try and put their whole fight into it. So you simply cannot take the risk, and that remains the big riddle right now. What are you going to do? Are you going to fight Lok Sabha? Are you going to go to Rajya Sabha? Will any of your MPs vacate it for you? You simply can't risk being in the assembly anymore. Huge existential fight, not just for the party, but for fighter Didi herself.
0: Absolutely. Maruga, your last thoughts, because you're saying that Didi is now out of power. Will she be out of party as well?
1: She's never out of controversy. She's never out of her fighting spirit and her never give up spirit. I've seen her in Singur when everyone believed that she was written off. She fought back, but that age and today's stage are two different things.
0: Right, absolutely. Thanks very much, Marugya, and of course Padmaja, for sharing that crucial insight here with us as Didi holds that crucial meet at her residence at 4 p.m. today. The meet is still going on, but on that we'll be slipping into a very short break.

0: in the beautiful state of Andhra Pradesh, which has no shortage of its own superstars. And that's why it's our pleasure to be joined today on NDTV by Pavan Kalyan, the Deputy Chief Minister of Andhra Pradesh. Good to have you, sir. You were recently denied permission, sir, on Telangana Formation Day.
1: I think somehow they're scared. Otherwise, there is no need for them to deny permission.
0: Is the India bloc, you know, up on its last legs?
1: I had seen in my family, they were very strong supporters of Congress. As long as Indira Gandhi was, even to an extent, Rajiv Gandhi was there. They could slowly, but the disconnect started.

0: started because of their policies. I really expected some kind of a greater understanding when this man, Mr. Rahul Gandhi, if I go and meet people, that gives me a very entire greater understanding, greater depth. But I felt after walking from Kanyakumari to Kashmir, and the way he understood him, then I said he has become more shallow.
1: You have a good relationship with the BJP and especially with Prime Minister Modi.
0: This man is the future of our country. Hmm. And we need him.
2: The winds of change and churn are blowing through India's southern states. You've just seen me in Tamil Nadu, where you've seen a superstar rising. I've just been to Karnataka, where there's been a generational shift in the chief minister's post. And now I've landed in the beautiful state of Andhra Pradesh, which has no shortage of its own superstars. And that's why it's our pleasure to be joined today on NDTV by Pavan Kalyan, the Deputy Chief Minister of Andhra Pradesh.
0: Hi,
2: good
0: sir.
2: To have you, sir. It's good to see you here. I know how busy you are with everything that's going on in your state, in your neighboring state. I'm going to start with the headlines that Pavan Kalyan has just been making now. And it happens to be in Telangana, where you were recently denied permission, sir, on Telangana Formation Day to hold a big public meeting. Why did that happen? Why did they stop that?
0: I don't know. It's my constitutional right. It's a simple meeting with the 2,000 sadhaks of my party who are active party cadre, and it's an indoor. I don't know. I think somehow they're scared. Otherwise, there is no need for them to deny permission.
2: What is there to be scared? You live there. You know, people are saying you're not a son of the soil. Only sons of the soil can, look at creating a political footprint there.
0: Then that means Congress should not step into the South. Or anyone, if that is the argument, this country won't function. And no other party, and every party should become a regional party, very the native-centric. That does not happen. When we sing Vande Mataram, when we see Janaganamana, we never look at it as Bengali. We say this with a national spirit. I think this is a very shallow argument.
2: Who is nervous about Pavan Kalyan doing something? It's not like it's your first time in Telangana, sir. I mean, you live there, you've lived there, you have family there, you have a history there. You've contested elections there before as well.
0: Yeah.
2: But why are people nervous now? What is different now?
0: I don't know really, because for me, I've been doing politics even much before I initiated my political journey in 2008. Active politics started from 2008 mid onwards.
2: Hmm.
0: And always I went through the entire Telangana, I mean more of my political journey. It initiated in Telangana and have a greater grip in Telangana when it comes to very committed cadre.
2: Hmm.
0: Maybe I think that could be the reason for them. What if he gains a stronger foothold? I think that should be the reason.
2: Because they are accusing you, sir, of playing divisive politics. They're saying that you're trying to remind people of the divisions between the two states. And it's not about ideology. A whole generation has passed. And that's the reason why you're being denied permission.
0: There is no way that they can say it. Okay, first of all, I shifted my party office to AP completely.
2: Mm.
0: But I have very strong cadre. There's no second thought about it. And they've been contesting local bodies. They've been, even without my presence, whether I go there or not, even we won a few seats in local bodies.
2: Yeah.
0: And our party leaders keep on contesting in MLA and MP elections.

0: Mr. Sani, thank you so much for speaking with us today, especially because it's World Environment Day. This conversation is even more important. You know, when we talk about India's mobility landscape, obviously it's evolving and it is need of the hour. I want to specifically ask you about IOCL, whether it is, you know, the 14,000 plus EV stations which have been put, whether it's your BS6 fuels, compressed biogas, so much is being done. So what is your vision when we think about transportation, the vision and the role IOCL can play in that?
1: Yeah, thank you for hosting me here on this World Environment Day.
0: Haji.
1: It is very expansive question that how I see or how we see the future of mobility in India specifically. In India, I'll say that

0: Whatever we are doing today is primarily fossil fuel driven, petrol, diesel coming from crude oil. Natural gas as a CNG, that is also playing a good part in it. But beyond this, we have to work on alternatives, and those alternatives luckily for us are available right now. Ethanol is one of the good stories. We have already successfully blended 20% ethanol in petrol, in MS, and that has saved a significant amount of foreign currency for the country. That is one part of it. The other part is the compressed biogas, the biogas which is coming from municipal waste, that is coming from sewage treatment plants, that is coming from agro waste. So that is again will contribute into that natural gas pocket.
1: Sure.
0: And it will be a added part to it. That is one. Then EV, as you rightly said, we ourselves have installed around 14,000 charging stations, but we are not satisfied with only putting up the charging station, because charging station is a very small part of the whole value chain of electrical charging or electrical vehicles. Starts from electrical vehicles, a battery is an important, significant part of that value chain where value is created. Then even going upstream of that, the minerals which are going into it, they part a very important part of the value chain. Then the power generation, the power, renewable power generation. If I have to take total benefit of the EV, I have to have the renewable power coming into it, the greener power coming into it, not the fossil power or the coal generated power. So that power itself is a then transmission of that power, and then comes the charging. So charging is a very small portion of the whole value chain. We are not satisfied with
1: only charging.
0: We want to go upstream, and we want to choose which are the value chains wherein we can contribute, wherein our core competencies come into picture, and how I can create value from the whole charging ecosystem. That is the whole game plan. And that is how any entrepreneur or any company has to work, because we can't be satisfied with only that portion of it. Then, having said that, then other forms of energy, like again, renewable is one form of energy, and then nuclear is one form of energy. Then there are other forms of energy, like wind is coming up. Then battery storage is again a part of it, because renewable energy is not going to be available 24/7. It will be there for 8 to 10 hours only, or maybe 7 to 8 hours only. Beyond that, you have to have some storage system. You have to have either battery storage system, or you have to have a pumped hydro system, or you have to have some other chemically storage, storing the energy and then releasing it in the off hours or the peak hours.
1: Sure.
0: Our peak hours are from 6 to 8 or 6 to 10. At that point of time, solar is not available. So I have to have 4 to 6 hours of power backup when I am doing the solar system. So these, this whole plethora of options are there, and these options plus green hydrogen comes into picture. When we are talking of mobility based on hydrogen, we are playing a very important role in developing that ecosystem. So this whole options are there, and all these options, my firm belief is that they are all going to be adding to whatever fossil fuel generated mobility is happening today. It's all going to add up, because our demand is growing. We are not, we have no dearth of demand in Indian ecosystem, and the kind of growth, kind of 5 trillion economy we are going, the size of economy is growing, the energy requirement is growing, the vehicles are growing, the mobility is growing, urbanization is growing, people have more and more spending power, they have more ambitions. So these things are going to grow. So all fossil fuels plus all kinds of newer mobilities, greener mobilities, they are going to form the whole ecosystem of the green, of the mobility of the future.
1: So I think, Mr. Sani, you put it really well. I mean, you know, like you rightly said, it's the demand is only growing. While it's good for the economy, but we also need to look at sustainable, you know, ways to do it. And what you said, it's not just about, I mean, I only thought it as a, you know, for example, the charging station, but what you're trying to build up the entire ecosystem around it. So it's interesting that how you're trying to build up, you know, the entire value chain. So which also brings another added, you know, perspective to that.
0: Of course.
1: But you've spoken about, of course, we've spoken about vehicles and mobility, but the other, again, challenges when we talk about aviation fuel. So sustainable aviation fuel, which is SAF, is something being spoken about, right? I mean, we're hoping for, you know, cleaner, greener skies. Tell us what IOCL is doing when it comes to SAF, and I mean, for sustainable future, for the future. Again, we see a lot of flyer, you know, people are increasingly, you know, we see that is increasing that sector as well. What is IOCL doing for sustainable aviation fuel?
0: Aviation fuel is one of the most hard to abate sector.
1: Yeah.
0: Because of the obvious reasons, because it cannot, the airplane that is flying in the air, that cannot carry the load of the heavy batteries or solar or wind, or those things are not available there. So it's very difficult to convert it to greener fuels.
1: Mm.
0: So sustainable aviation fuel is one solution that people are working all across the world. In India, we are the only company today which has got the certification for generating sustainable aviation fuel and dispensing sustainable aviation fuel with the airlines. And we have tied up the supplies also, and we have tied up the contracts also with the consuming airlines, so that they will be taking our sustainable aviation fuel because it is certified one. So first plant of this nature is coming up at Panipat, and by the mid of this year, next 2 to 3 months, we will be ready to dispense sustainable aviation fuel from that plant, and that will be taking care of 1% of the total aviation fuel requirement of the country. That will be one part of it. Very recently we have approved one more plant that will again be coming up at Paradeep on the eastern coast, and that will also be generating sustainable aviation fuel. It will take 3 years to come, but that is the second in the series. And I think we are the only people who are progressing very progressively. We are working towards giving 2 to 3 to 4% of aviation fuel converted into sustainable aviation fuel. So that is our journey. We are moving forward, and very interestingly, to start with, we are working with edible oil, with the used cooking oil getting converted into aviation fuel. That is the technology that is working up in Panipat. We are working with our Indian Oil's own R&D technology, and in Paradeep, the next plant that is coming up there, we are taking sourcing technology from outside. So we will have a mix of
1: two different technologies.
0: Then we will see how the path progresses further and how we have to move forward in this location, because aviation fuel is a hugely growth driven sector today in India. Today Indian aviation sector is growing at not less than 9 to 10% CAGR. And that is a humongous growth. And we have today we have around 800 to 900 commercial flights which are there, commercial planes that are there, and they are going to be around 2000 or 2500 by next 10-15 years.
1: It's only growing.
0: It's growing at a humongous rate. So, and our contribution on a sustainable aviation fuel is going to be very helpful going forward.
1: Well, that sounds like such an exciting journey. Like you said, you're the first one doing it. Of course, also makes us all feel better, because when you're flying, then that guilt factor becomes a little less, that, you know, we're a little conscious of what we're doing. And like you said, it's only the beginning. Well, first plant, congratulations on that. And of course, the second plant, and, you know, that's how the journey, I think, for SAF starts, you know, as a country as well. Well, Mr. Sahni, you did mention about ethanol in the beginning, you know, when we spoke about mobility. But when it comes to India's clean energy transition, ethanol can play an important role, and it's also strengthening the energy security system, because we're using India's agricultural sector when it comes to ethanol as well. Tell us what IOCL is doing, how is it advancing India's ethanol blending program, and what impact do you think it could bring towards a more sustainable future for all of us?
0: That is very obvious. The first is we are reducing the fossil consumption. The other is on the economic side of it, because we are reducing the foreign outgo, the forex outgo that we are reducing, and it is giving me a whole circularity in my mobility system, because it is starting from waste farms and then it is going into petrol tanks or retail outlets and petrol tanks, and then the consumption, the carbon that is emitted from there, the CO2 that is emitted from there, it is far, far, far lesser than what it is being produced from the conventional MS or wet petrol that we see in the normal language that we call. So this is what gives us a handle, a tool to bring circularity into the system, to reduce the fossil consumption in the system. Because if I leave that farm waste in the farm itself, it will anyway degenerate.
1: Plus pollution, I mean, that's another challenge.
0: If I burn it, then it becomes a pollution. If I don't burn it, still waste. If I leave it as it is, then also it will degenerate into carbon dioxide,
1: yeah,
0: by its own.

0: only. Now ethanol can be a feedstock for several chemicals. It can go into petrochemicals, it can go into specialty chemicals, it can go into heavy chemicals. So all these can be, the ethanol can be a starting point for all these.
1: In different proportions, different
0: in different
1: ratios.
0: Proportions, in different ratios, in different with two
1: so
0: different
1: multi-purpose
0: processes.
1: Use, right?
0: Yeah, yeah. Two different processes, technologies are there. Some of them are viable today, some of them are not economically viable today, but once we start using it, economies of scales come up, technological improvement comes up. So, we are hopeful that ethanol can be used in several of these places.
1: Okay, great. You know, so when we've of course spoken about sustainability, isn't about where we are trying to save, what we are trying to save is not just about fuels, like you rightly said, you know, whether it's blending, using things wisely. Another aspect is what industries need to do more consciously is about saving, conserving. And IOCL is doing something interesting when it comes to water, right? You all are not just saving, but you're also like kind of recycling through STP plants, right? Tell us a little bit about what IOCL is doing, because this is something which is behind the scenes, right? As a consumer, we don't know what a firm or a company or an industry can do to actually conserve an important resource, which is again important for the environment.
0: It's an interesting topic, interesting story. Can you imagine some of our refineries, I'll say a couple of my refineries, they are using the water from the industrial sewage treatment plants, the common, the municipal sewage treatment plants. Like in the city of Mathura, the Mathura city's whole STP, the sewage treatment plant, the water that is recovered from there, purified from there, is wholly used for running my refinery.
1: Wow.
0: We are not taking much of the water from the river or from the ground. Most of the water is coming from this. Similarly, in Baroda, I think, there also we have a project going which will be utilizing the STP water, the sewage treatment plant residual water, in operating the refinery.
1: Okay.
0: So that is the extreme that can
1: so
0: happen.
1: So it's not just your
0: it is
1: waste
0: not my water.
1: I mean, it's interesting now you're using the entire city's wastewater.
0: The city's
1: okay.
0: wastewater. That is the most important part.
1: Yeah.
0: The second part is, which is very obvious, that we are reusing around 90% of whatever water, of that water also, whatever is coming, STP water, that also is being reused to an extent of 90% in most of the plants. And in some of the plants, we have the zero discharge also, zero liquid discharge, ZLD, which is called. So that also is coming up in several of my refineries. So it will be zero liquid discharge, or it will be more than 90% conservation, or it will be or it will be a sewage treatment plant from outside that will be coming, and we will not use the natural water that is being fed for other better uses. It can go to industries, it can go to human consumption, it can go to other things. So we don't want to utilize a large quantity of
1: fresh water. So you're saving fresh water as well, obviously, and you're using the wastewater. And what is interesting is how you're using the city's wastewater, because sometimes municipalities have a huge issue managing that water, right? And because you'll need it, you're using it. So using it wisely.
0: So that gives a driving force to the municipalities also for maintaining the quality of that water.
1: Yeah, because you all can check it.
0: Because we check it before taking it. So that is a very good management that is happening out there, wherein our people are involved in overseeing what they are doing with their STPs, how the quality of water that is coming out, and what is the quality of water that is coming out, and what quantity of water we are using that is also measurable, and what quantity they are using. So it's a whole ecosystem that is working.
1: The entire 360 degree
0: approach.
1: And what I feel it's what other industries and other companies can take forward is, not very often we're told to manage our own waste. Like as households, we're told to manage our own kuda. But here you're also looking at managing waste for the entire city,
0: from the
1: right?
0: Entire city.
1: Yeah.
2: From the newsroom to the studio, to the thick of political action.
3: You're watching NDTV 24/7.
4: The hope is that beyond this election, this will be one of the major issues.
5: With multiple challenges in the fray, the TMC also has done a bit of rejig.
4: Remember, this is also a district that has been plagued by communal violence. Come to some of the sabhas that the BJP is also organizing, especially in the villages of West Bengal.
2: When stories have impact,

0: Fatmatov Tulsi, managing editor and prime-time anchor.
1: The news has influence. The buck stops here with Padmaja Joshi.
2: Your work is being watched by people. You think that you're making an impact in this time. I think that's really a huge validation, very rewarding. And I'm pretty certain that T20 TV will go from strength to strength.
3: This is where the future shows up first. Conversations with the biggest names in tech and AI. Putting tech through its paces. No fancy jargon or spec sheets, just what matters. If it's shaping the future, you'll see it here first. The Tesla Model Y. This is Tech 360. Real talk, real reviews, across the NDTV network.
4: What seems settled for me is unfinished business. So I rewind, I pause, I reflect, I dig, until what's buried stands up to be counted. Breaking ground, not just headlines, the meaning behind them. This is Breaking Ground with me, Vedika Sood.
5: We've landed in the beautiful state of Andhra Pradesh, which has no shortage of its own superstars. And that's why it's our pleasure to be joined today on NDTV by Pavan Kalyan, the Deputy Chief Minister of Andhra Pradesh. Good to have you, sir. You were recently denied permission, sir, on Telangana Formation Day.
6: I think somehow they're scared. Otherwise, there is no need for them to deny permission.
5: Is the India bloc, you know, up on its last legs?
6: I had seen in my family, they were very strong supporters of Congress. As long as Indira Gandhiji was, even to an extent Rajiv Gandhiji was there, they could see slowly, but the disconnect started because of their policies. I really expected some kind of a greater understanding when this man, Mr. Rahul Gandhi, if I go and meet people, that gives me a very entire greater understanding, greater depth. But I felt after walking from Kanyakumari to Kashmir, and the way he understood, he made, then I said he has become more shallow.
5: You know, it was genuinely a first day, first show kind of perfect political storm for Vijay. What went through your mind when you saw it unfold?
6: I came to politics in 2007, and from then...
5: Two decades.
6: Two decades.
5: Yeah, amazing.
6: And it was a tough journey for me. And sometimes I felt like giving up. Sometimes I feel like, why the hell I did? I was in politics. I wish I could have such kind of smooth journey like Mr. Vijay. In that way, I said, okay, I was envious. Yeah.
5: You have a good relationship with the BJP and especially with Prime Minister Modi.
6: This man is the future of our country. Mm. And we need it.
5: In the beautiful state of Andhra Pradesh, which has no shortage of its own superstars. And that's why it's our pleasure to be joined today on NDTV by Pavan Kalyan, the Deputy Chief Minister of Andhra Pradesh. Good to have you, sir. You were recently denied permission, sir, on Telangana Formation Day.
6: I think somehow they're scared. Otherwise, there is no need for them to deny permission.
5: Is the India bloc, you know, up on its last legs?
6: I had seen in my family, they were very strong supporters of Congress. As long as Indira Gandhiji was, even to an extent Rajiv Gandhiji was there, they could see slowly, but the disconnect started because of their policies. I really expected some kind of a greater understanding when this man, Mr. Rahul Gandhi, if I go and meet people, that gives me a very entire greater understanding, greater depth. But I felt after walking from Kanyakumari to Kashmir, and the way he understood, he made, then I said he has become more shallow.
5: You have a good relationship with the BJP and especially with Prime Minister Modi.
6: This man is the future of our country. Hmm. And we need it.
5: The winds of change and churn are blowing through India's southern states. You've just seen me in Tamil Nadu, where you've seen a superstar rising. I've just been to Karnataka, where there's been a generational shift in the chief minister's post. And now I've landed in the beautiful state of Andhra Pradesh, which has no shortage of its own superstars. And that's why it's our pleasure to be joined today on NDTV by Pavan Kalyan, the Deputy Chief Minister of Andhra Pradesh.
7: Hi,
5: good
7: sir.
5: To have you, sir.
7: Yeah.
5: It's good to see you here. I know how busy you are with everything that's going on in your state, in your neighboring state. I'm going to start with the headlines that Pavan Kalyan has just been making now. And it happens to be in Telangana, where you were recently denied permission, sir, on Telangana Formation Day to hold a big public meeting. Why did that happen? Why did they stop that?

0: I don't know. It's my constitutional right. It's a simple meeting with the 2,000 sadhaks of my party who are active party cadre, and it's an indoor. I don't know. I think somehow they're scared. Otherwise, there is no need for them to deny permission.
1: What is there to be scared? You live there. People are saying you're not a son of the soil. Only sons of the soil can, look at creating a political footprint there.
0: Then that means Congress should not step into the South. Or anyone, if that is the argument, this country won't function. And no other party, and every party should become a regional party, very the native-centric. That does not happen. When we sing Vande Mataram, when we see Janaganamana, we never look at it as Bengali. We say this with a national spirit. I think this is a very shallow argument.
1: Who is nervous about Pawan Kalyan doing something? It's not like it's your first time in Telangana, sir. I mean, you've lived there, you have family there, you have a history there, you've contested elections there before as well.
0: Yeah.
1: But why are people nervous now? What is different now?
0: I don't know really, because for me, I've been doing politics even much before I initiated my political journey in 2008. Active politics started from 2008 mid onwards.
1: Hmm.
0: And always I went through the entire Telangana, I mean, more of my political journey, initiated in Telangana and have a greater grip in Telangana.
1: Yeah.
0: When it comes to very committed cadre.
1: Hmm.
0: Maybe I think that could be the reason for them. What if he gains a stronger foothold? I think that should be the reason.
1: Because they are accusing you, sir, of playing divisive politics. They're saying that you're trying to remind people of the divisions between the two states, and it's not about ideology. A whole generation is.
2: When I was researching Mr. Sani, I found something interesting. Another initiative out of the many which all are doing is Terra Clean. Yeah. Tell us a little bit about it and. Where did the name, how does it fit in IOCL? So I found the name also a little different.
3: A name, we wanted to keep it away from oil because it is an initiative which is away from fossil.
2: Hmm.
3: So we have decided that all my initiatives which will be on the greener side, which will be on the sustainable side, they will be housed under a separate entity that will be called Terra Clean. Name is okay, it has come from different.
2: That's sources. What I was wondering now, why Terra Clean? There's got no oil here, it's got nothing to do.
3: And deliberately, we have not kept oil there. Hmm. Deliberately, we have not kept Indian Oil there.
2: Hmm.
3: It is an Indian Oil's wholly owned subsidiary that is always there. But we wanted to give a separate identity, we wanted to give a separate culture to that company. We wanted to give us different KPIs to the people who are working there because they are not focused primarily as of now on quarterly results because we are worried about quarterly results.
2: Yeah.
3: I don't want them to be so much worried about quarterly results. They have to invest in bankable projects. They have to invest in technologies which are going to give me future businesses.
2: Mm.
3: 5 years down the line, 6 years down the line, 10 years down the line, this company is going to be the mainstay of whatever Indian Oil is going to do in the field of sustainability and sustainable mobility.
2: Yeah.
3: They are working on renewables, they are working on CBG, the compressed biogas, they are working with ethanol plants, they are working on nuclear, they are working on all newer kinds of energies that Indian Oil want to invest in going forward.
2: Hmm. So the future, yeah.
3: While Indian Oil concentrates on my bread and butter, on the strengthening the my core, whatever I am working with, because money is coming from here only.
2: Absolutely,
3: quarter
2: yeah.
3: to quarter results are coming from here only.
2: Hmm.
3: So this is what we are working on strengthening.
2: Hmm.
3: At the same time, we are developing an ecosystem which is away from oil, which is totally green, and which is going to give me returns 5 years down the line.
2: Hmm.
3: So they are not worried about results quarter to quarter or year to year, but they are worried about how they are investing, where they are investing, what are the companies they are building up, what are the kind of projects they are building up, which are going to give me value 5 years down the line.
2: And not only going to give you value, not only going to give IOCL returns, I think looking at the larger picture, maybe, a greener, a brighter, a happier place for each one of us to be. I think that's where, with your vision, what you've actually said, what IOCL is doing, I mean, the company's vision, clearly, I think we definitely as a country can look at, a happier place, and especially when it comes to our environment, if companies are thinking, how we can make it a greener place, I think that's what really is important. Mm-hmm.

0: terms. One more important thing is when we are talking of Indian Oil as a core business, here I'll see that most of my carbon emissions are coming from my refineries or petrochemicals.
1: Hmm.
0: Around 95% or 97% of my carbon emissions, they come from the refineries operation and petrochemical operations. So there a concentrated effort has been taken up in last couple of years,
1: hmm,
0: wherein we want to reduce the carbon emissions that are happening from our refineries and petrochemicals.
1: Hmm.
0: The kind of utilities we are using, the kind of power that we are using, the kind of fuel gas or fuel oil which we are firing into our furnaces, the how we increase the efficiency of those furnaces. So those are the areas which we are, which we have to continue to operate.
1: Hmm. For, but you are looking for solutions, value, how for to reduce emissions.
0: We are looking at solutions. We are implementing those solutions, hmm, and trying to bring down my fuel consumption, because it is ultimately whatever I consume as fuel inside my refinery ultimately goes out as carbon emission.
1: Yeah.
0: So we want to increase the efficiencies. Today I will be very happy to share with you that there is a benchmark called Solomon's benchmark,
1: yeah,
0: which is a benchmark for almost 400 or 500 refineries all across the world.
1: Hmm.
0: So there in the last 1 year or so that we have taken these initiatives, three of my refineries are already there in the quartile one. Quartile one means the top 25% of refineries, oh, of the world. So out of my 10 refineries, three of them are already there in quartile one, and we have a target of bringing two of them again this year into there, and by 28 or so I want all my refineries to come into quartile one. So,
1: hmm,
0: that is a measure of what energy I am using,
1: hmm,
0: for producing each ton of product or processing each ton of crude. That is the kind of efficiency that we are working
1: well
0: on.
1: Well, congratulations, and for sharing that. I think more importantly, you know, once, I mean, of course, as a, you know, you're mindful of what you all are doing, but what I really like is that you all are accepting the challenges, right?
0: Yes,
1: like you
0: course.
1: Said, this issue is there. How do you reduce it? Looking at solutions, using technology, AI to kind of reduce it, and you're seeing the impact.
0: Yeah, of course. That is a very happy situation.
1: Happy situation for sure. And I think that, that, you know, makes us all understand that together, if all stakeholders work together, we look at solutions once we recognize the issues, because like you rightly said, we can't stop, you know, moving around. Mobility,
0: yeah,
1: is important. We still need the energy. But I think, for, you know, sharing what IOCL is doing really gives a lot of other people hope that, you know, we can definitely do something for a better world for our future generation.
0: Of course.
1: Thank you so much.
0: Thank
1: Mr.
0: you
1: Sam.
0: So much.
1: Thank you.
0: Thank you.

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3: Beautiful state of Andhra Pradesh, which has no shortage of its own superstars, and that's why it's our pleasure to be joined today on NDTV by Pavan Kalyan, the Deputy Chief Minister of Andhra Pradesh. Good to have you, sir. You were recently denied permission, sir, on Telangana Formation Day.
4: I think somehow they're scared. Otherwise, there is no need for them to deny permission.
3: Is the India block, you know, up on its last legs?
4: I had seen in my family, they were very strong supporters of Congress. As long as Indira Gandhiji was, even to an extent Rajiv Gandhiji was there, they could slowly, but the disconnect started because of their policies. I really expected some kind of a greater understanding when this man, Mr. Rahul Gandhi, if I go and meet people, that gives me a very entire greater understanding, greater depth. But I felt after walking from Kanyakumari to Kashmir, and the way he understood, he made, then I said he has become more shallow.
3: You have a good relationship with the BJP and especially with Prime Minister Modi.
4: This man is the future of our country and we need him.
3: The winds of change and churn are blowing through India's southern states. You've just seen me in Tamil Nadu, where you've seen a superstar rising. I've just been to Karnataka, where there's been a generational shift in the chief minister's post. And now I've landed in the beautiful state of Andhra Pradesh, which has no shortage of its own superstars. And that's why it's our pleasure to be joined today on NDTV by Pavan Kalyan, the Deputy Chief Minister of Andhra Pradesh.
4: Hi,
3: good
4: sir.
3: To have you, sir.
4: Yeah.
3: It's good to see you here. I know how busy you are with everything that's going on in your state, in your neighboring state. I'm going to start with the headlines that Pavan Kalyan has just been making now. And it happens to be in Telangana, where you were recently denied permission, sir, on Telangana Formation Day to hold a big public meeting. Why did that happen? Why did they stop that?
4: I don't know, it's my constitutional right. It's a simple meeting with the 2,000 sadhaks of my party, who are active party cadre. And it's an indoor, I don't know. I think somehow they're scared. Otherwise, there is no need for them to deny permission.
3: What is there to be scared? You live there, people are saying you're not a son of the soil. Only sons of the soil can, look at creating a political footprint there.
4: Then that means Congress should not step into the South. Or anyone, if that is the argument, this country won't function. And no other party, and every party should become a regional party, very the native-centric. That does not happen. When we sing Vande Mataram, when we see Janagana Mana, we never look at it as Bengali. We say this with a national spirit. I think this is a very shallow argument.
3: Who is nervous about Pavan Kalyan doing something? It's not like it's your first time in Telangana, sir. I mean, you live there, you've lived there, you have family there, you have a history there. You've contested elections there before as well.
4: Yeah.
3: But why are people nervous now? What is different now?
4: I don't know really, because for me, I've been doing politics even much before I initiated my political journey in 2008. Active politics started from 2008 mid onwards. And always I went through the entire Telangana, I mean more of my political journey. It initiated in Telangana and have a greater grip in Telangana when it comes to very committed cadre. Maybe I think that could be the reason for them. What if he gains a stronger foothold? I think that should be the reason.
3: Because they are accusing you, sir, of playing divisive politics. They're saying that you're trying to remind people of the divisions between the two states. And it's not about ideology. A whole generation has passed. And that's the reason why you're being denied permission.
4: There is no way that they can say it. Okay, first of all, I shifted my party office to AP completely. But I have very strong cadre. There's no second thought about it. And they've been contesting local bodies. They've been, even without my presence, whether I go there or not, even we won a few seats in local bodies.
3: Yeah.
4: And our party leaders keep on contesting in MLA and MP elections.
5: Watching Prime 5 with me, Raisha Sehgal. Our top focus on the show today: Annamalai has quit the Bharatiya Janata Party. to start a new political movement in Tamil Nadu, and he has urged young leaders to join the movement. What does this mean for Bharatiya Janata Party in Tamil Nadu, and what's next for Annamalai? We'll be tracking that, but first up the headlines. Annamalai quits BJP, launches online political movement, takes whale dig at Vijay and DMK, says will contest next general elections. BJP responds, say no loss to party. Double jolt for DK Shivakumar government. Karnataka Minister Ramalinga Raju resigns, upset over not being allocated the Bengaluru development portfolio. DKS responds, says will sort issue out with his close friend. Meanwhile, KH Muniyappa says will not take ministry charge. Tamil Nadu Chief Minister Vijay chaired the first cabinet meeting of his government today, marking an important step in the functioning of the newly formed administration. Amid the turmoil in TMC, Party Supremo Mamata holds key meeting at her Kalighat residence, move aimed to quell the rebellion buzz. Janasena Chief Pavan Kalyan's explosive interview of NDTV triggers Telangana flashpoint. Kalyan says Telangana is his Matkarma Bhumi, hits out at Rahul Gandhi and the Congress over appeasement politics.
4: I think somehow I really expected some kind of a greater understanding when this man, Mr. Rahul Gandhi, walked length and breadth of India from here, from Kanyakumari to Kashmir. And the way he understood, he made, and I said, he has become more shallow. It is like you cannot instigate society one against another.
5: India's economy grew 7.7% in the financial year 2025-2026, accelerating from 7.1% in the previous year, according to the latest official data that has just been released.

0: All of us starting off with some breaking news, and this is regarding India's financial year GDP growth at 7.7% versus 7.5% estimate. This is regarding the January and the March GDP, which has increased 7.8% year on year. Meanwhile, politics has also erupted over India's GDP growth. BJP has now hit out at Rahul Gandhi over GDP numbers. BJP has said that Rahul's malign India bid has been washed away. BJP also goes on to say that only tsunami is the one drowning Congress thinking at this point of time. And that's the news that we're breaking to you. Atop of five, the financial year 2026 GDP growth at 7.7%. Reports also suggesting that India may take China by 2060. This is, of course, the January-March GDP, which has increased 7.8% year on year. These are the numbers in the January-March period of the 2025-2026 fiscal year. The GDP has been estimated to grow 7.8%. That's what the Ministry of Statistics and Programme Implementation has said. This report was released at 4 p.m. today. And it goes on to say that the real GDP or GDP at constant prices is estimated to attain a level of rupees 3 to 3.12 lakh crore in 2025 and 2026. Of course, politics has erupted over India's GDP growth. BJP has now said that the only tsunami is the one drowning is Congress's thinking at this point of time. Apart from that, other reports are also suggesting that India, with this increase in its GDP growth, can also overtake China in world GDP by 2060. This, of course, after the report was published at 4 p.m. today. It's the January-March GDP, which has increased by 7.8% year on year. My colleague Aishwarya is now joining me live on this. Aishwarya, from the Fragile Five in 2013, India has now taken massive leap forward. Its economy is growing at a fast pace. Talk to us more about how India has also adjusted its policies, its business approaches, keeping in mind the global situation and the uncertainty here.
1: Well, certainly the latest GDP data shows India's growing at 7.7% in fiscal year 2025 and 2026. But remember, it was Leader of Opposition Rahul Gandhi who earlier stated and warned that India is heading towards a dangerous economic tsunami caused by global conflicts and the Bharatiya Janata Party government dismantling of the international economic safeguards. He earlier claimed that this crisis will result in soaring inflation and could lead either to fall of the Modi government within a year or imposition of a nationwide emergency. That was something that Rahul Gandhi stated and warned of the economic tsunami. Now it is the Bharatiya Janata Party, after these numbers came out, has slammed the opposition and stated that the tsunami came and washed away his latest sinister's attempt to malign India's image. The latest GDP data clearly shows that India is competing with the world countries, while if you compare with Germany, which is at 0.4%, Japan at 0.8%, the Euro area at 1.3%, and the G7 at 1.6%, it is the India's economy which is growing at the fastest rate. And certainly it is opposition's remark that has completely been busted after these numbers have been coming out, and soon India can surprise China's
0: by the
1: economic numbers as
0: World
1: well.
0: Report. Absolutely, Aishwarya, thanks for sharing that crucial update here with us. And shifting our focus to other big news, a major political development from Tamil Nadu is set to reshape the state's political landscape. K. Annamalai has now confirmed that he is going to launch his own party and will contest next elections as well. He also spoke about his mission to bring young leaders in politics, to bring some kind of a change in the state of Tamil Nadu as well. Not just that, he also thanked Prime Minister Modi and the BJP leadership earlier today. This comes after the former Tamil Nadu BJP chief K. Annamalai resigned from the Bharatiya Janata Party, ending months of speculation over his future within the BJP. The BJP has now accepted Annamalai's resignation, with sources indicating that differences over the party's strategy and alliance politics in Tamil Nadu played a crucial role in K. K. Annamalai's decision to part ways with BJP. Meanwhile, Tamil Nadu BJP chief has reacted to Annamalai's resignation and said that there is no loss for the party. Take a listen.
2: ஆனந்தமாக அன்போடு தமிழ்நாட்டில் ஒரு அரசியல் இயக்கத்தை நாம் துவங்க இருக்கின்றோம். இது அரசியல் இயக்கமாக கட்சி இல்லையா அப்படின்னு நீங்கள் யாரும் கேட்கவே வேண்டாம். கண்டிப்பாக தமிழகத்தில் அடுத்து 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
3: There is no loss for Bharatiya Janata Party. Bharatiya Janata Party is a big party in the world. It is a big of the Siddhantam. Siddhantin adipadiyil ullana BJP kachi.
4: You think Annamalai is leaving BJP is a loss for the party?
3: There is no loss.
4: Thank you, sir.
5: I wish Mr. Annamalai all success for his new endeavor, and he has spoken very well, and it is a good start for him. But as far as BJP is concerned, we feel really sad that a good leader like Annamalai has left us. But that is not going to stop BJP, from growing in Tamil Nadu, growing in India. We have a topmost leaders throughout India. So absolutely, we wish Mr. Annamalai the very best.
6: So any worry for Tamil Nadu BJP state units, sir? Because, the rise of Vijay has already shifted that youth voters towards Vijay's party. Now Annamalai rise. Do you think more young voters will shift from BJP towards Annamalai's party?
5: Not at all. Because, this is an organization where ideological organization from 1980. The BJP's age is 46. So any individual's exit or any individual's new way of doing politics not going to affect BJP, a party which is the world's largest party.
7: Is that a matter of concern for the DMK, which has lost power? Both the Dravidian arch rivals are simultaneously out of power now.
8: No, it is not. See, what is BJP today? BJP had 4 MLAs during last elections. Now it is only 1 MLA. So, if Annamalai comes out of BJP, and more people will be from BJP alone will also go with him. So, it is a damage to BJP. But our fight is different. We are against BJP. We were fighting against BJP. Apart from that, we have to fight against a new entrant in politics.
7: TVK.
8: Yes, TVK in politics.
7: In fact, TVK's successful political entry capturing power has given hope for Mr. Annamalai in a sense that people want to change, they welcome young leaders.
8: But Vijay, for the first time, is contesting. Annamalai, as president of the BJP, Annamalai had faced 3 elections. In none of these elections, he could win a sizable number. That also should be taken into account.
7: But the fact that Annamalai is not with the BJP any longer, do you think that could be no longer a liability for him?
8: I don't know. Because he had sought the permission of the BJP leaders and had come out. He had not quit BJP against the wishes of the BJP leaders.
0: All right, my colleague Vijay is now joining me live from Chennai. Vijay, Annamalai has said that he is quitting Bharatiya Janata Party and he wants to launch his own political movement. He speaks about that he wants to contest elections in the state of Tamil Nadu. But what is the broader strategy at this point of time? Do you think that what Annamalai just said, does it lack any kind of a vision at this point of time?
6: Prakasa, it's not new for Tamil Nadu politics. Remember, even when actor turned politician Kamal Hassan

0: started Makkal Neethi Mayam, he also approached the same way. He said, he spoke about Abdul Kalam, he spoke about clean politics, he spoke about youth in politics. But however, Kamal Haasan failed to cultivate those, convert those into votes, because now he is also part of DMK alliance only. But remember, when he started the party, he spoke about the change in political system. But however, he failed to deliver the same. But now Annamalai also in a similar way, he also referring former President APJ Abdul Kalam and clean politics, and also he's speaking mainly about the volunteers, like common man politics in Tamil Nadu. That's why he has started a political movement, people movement. And then within a 6 months or within some time, he's going to convert that movement, people movement, into a political party. That's the strategy Annamalai has. And as per our close sources, remember, right, even Vijay, before starting this political party, he started a Rasika Mandram in 2009, and then the Makkal Iyakam, Vijay Makkal Iyakam, contested in rural local body election also in 2021. Similarly, now Annamalai also following the same footsteps.
1: Right, Vijay.
0: He has suggested that his volunteers, his followers will contest in upcoming local body election. We'll get to know very shortly how exactly Annamalai going to perform. But we have mixed reaction. We heard what DMK had to say and BJP has to say about that.
1: Right, absolutely, Vijay. We'll have to see how this moves forward in the state of Tamil Nadu. But BJP clearly said not a big loss if Annamalai has left the Bharatiya Janata Party. Let's also now tell you what Annamalai, who's been one of the prominent faces of the Bharatiya Janata Party in Tamil Nadu, what does his exit mean for the BJP? First up, loss of BJP's biggest face in Tamil Nadu. Second, the party has lost its most recognizable state leader in the state of Tamil Nadu. The party has also lost youth and urban connect, because Annamalai was extremely famous amongst the youth of Tamil Nadu as well. So at this point of time, there is no youth leader to counter Vijay's rise in the state of Tamil Nadu. Apart from that, Kada morale is also under pressure with Annamalai's exit. Meanwhile, grassroots workers may feel demoralized. And apart from that, AIADMK alliance has now taken priority. BJP's alliance, first strategy in focus right now. And with Annamalai's exit, there's also a huge vacuum when it comes to leadership in Tamil Nadu. And with his exit, search clearly begins for a new mass leader in the state of Tamil Nadu right now. Remember, BJP tried to retain him. He was here in New Delhi for a number of days. He also met BL Santosh and Amit Shah. But Annamalai right now has quit the Bharatiya Janata Party. All right, we have some breaking news coming in. Support grows for Annamalai's movement. Over 6 lakh registrations on Annamalai's website right now after he quit BJP. Annamalai has, of course, launched a people's movement, and then he says he wants to contest the upcoming general elections in Tamil Nadu. But after his exit, after he formally resigned from Bharatiya Janata Party, we see that there is a growing support for Annamalai. That's the image of the website on your screens right now. Over 6 lakh registrations on Annamalai's website. Remember, he tendered his resignation at noon today. In the span of just 5 hours, we see around 6 lakh registrations on Annamalai's website. Annamalai has said that he wants to launch a movement and then a party. He has urged a lot of young leaders, youngsters in the state of Tamil Nadu to join his movement, after which he says that he wants to contest the upcoming elections in Tamil Nadu as well. We've seen in the past that he goes on to say that he wants to bring forth the issues of the people of Tamil Nadu, and he has nothing against the Bharatiya Janata Party. It's been a cordial separation between both the parties. But at this point of time, right after his resignation, a growing number of supporters, over 6 lakh registrations on Annamalai's website. He has spoken of launching a political movement and then launching a party. There have, of course, been various reasons as to why he separated from the Bharatiya Janata Party. He did not, he wasn't on the same page when it comes to the strategies, and especially how the party functioned in the elections which just got over in Tamil Nadu. He was, of course, in Delhi for a couple of days, and today in the afternoon he tendered his resignation. He said that he wants to connect with the people of Tamil Nadu and he wants to launch something for them. He's also urged a lot of youngsters, young leaders, youngsters of Tamil Nadu to join his movement, and we see that there's perhaps a growing support growing support for his movement. Over 6 lakh registrations in a span of just 5 odd hours. And I want to go across to my colleague Vasudha for more on this. Vasudha, we're clearly seeing a lot of growing support for Annamalai there, with 6 lakh people registering on his political movement as of now.
2: Annamalai would be very happy with these numbers. Remember that he did speak about the eventuality of this political movement becoming a political party. So he has given some sense of an end goal to his supporters, saying that you're going to be trained. This network of supporters, volunteers, cadre is going to be ready, going to be prepared. But then the eventual goal is to fight elections. Shiv is here with me. Shiv, this is very nice. This is good news for Annamalai in some ways. 6 lakh registrations in just about 3 hours. How do you see this?
3: So he's enormously popular, obviously. Annamalai is a guy who already has disproportionate appeal for his causes, and he's allowed this entire situation to build. Remember, Vasudha, ever since we broke the fact that there were some misgivings and he wanted to come to Delhi and meet the leadership and talk about it, this has organically built up even on social media. And let's not forget, and you've interviewed him multiple times, this is a guy who has a very earnest reputation, a sincere reputation, a person who has donned the uniform and fought the bad guys literally. And therefore, he's an icon. He's called Singham Annamalai. He's called Anna, and those are well-earned, it's a well-earned reputation that he has. And I think that has connected beautifully on the internet. He has a huge social media following. Yes. Pawan Kalyan's comment on him yesterday is the most viral comment. Yes. I'm not surprised by that at all. So this 6 lakh is going to keep building. It'll cross a million in a few hours from now. And I think given what social media did for Vijay in Tamil Nadu, nobody can look at numbers like this on the internet and say, ha, what about in the ballot box?
2: Absolutely, Shiv. And I like the fact that he basically said, when you buy a toothpaste or even rice for yourself, you check 2-3 times the quality of these products. So when you actually vote for a political party, why do you let this cult fever get over you? So that was a pot shot at the TVK. But more than that, he did speak about dynastic politics. He spoke about the hurdles, obstacles that he faced during his career as BJP president. So in some ways, he's taken on all parties. I think all of these people, how many of them do you think are politically aware people? Are they in there only for, because they like Annamalai?
3: Vasudha, I would have given you a different answer before the Tamil Nadu election results. Idealism clearly has a place in even in this cynical age that we live in. And I think the idealist that Annamalai is, I think he sees a space for that kind of idealism, because for the 6 years that he has spent with the BJP, he's had misgivings. People have said, your idealism clashes with the real politic and the need to, roll up your sleeves and get your hands a little dirty and be pragmatic. His anger against the AIADMK became a part of his public persona. Yeah. He was very principled about it. But I think the Vijay tsunami, which you tracked so closely, Vasudha, has shown that there is space for people like Annamalai. His idealism is not useless in modern day politics. The new generation of voters, idealism, a need to break old structures. He talks about no cult worship anymore. Those kinds of things maybe appeal to new voters, like it did with Vijay as well. And I think that is the space and the gap that Annamalai senses, and that's what this roadmap is about.
2: In fact, Shiv, he used this analogy of fitness and gyms. He said that as soon as you enter the gym, you don't lift 100 kg weights on the first day. And he said, I'm going to build muscle. Do you see this as an act of building the muscle that's necessary? In fact, he spoke about changing the political grammar. This is what he used. So there's a lot of social theory that he put into action today. When you talk about this man, do you feel that this
1: All right.
2: is the right timing?
1: Vasudha, we just have breaking news coming in. Abhilash Gopinathan has now resigned from the post of state legal convener. That's BJYM Tamil Nadu, and from the primary membership of the BJP with immediate effect. He goes on to say, my decision is driven by my conviction to follow the path and vision of Annamalai, whose leadership, integrity and commitment to public life inspired me to enter politics and continue my journey. And that is what the letter of resignation says. I want to just go back to Vasudha on this. Vasudha, All right, we'll go back in moments from now, but there's another resignation, perhaps a growing chorus for K. Annamalai. Annamalai effect in Tamil Nadu is only growing at this point of time because we are now breaking another BJP leader who has resigned from the BJP Youth

by this just today, after which K. Annamalai resigned and tendered his resignation, and we see 6 lakh registrations and also another BJP youth leader resigning and following his path. On that note, slipping into a very short break. Come right back.

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2: How will you celebrate?
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5: You know, you remember, you promised me that you will come to Kabini and do an interview with me. You like going to the forest?
6: This is a declaration of our state that to the entire country that our Kerala is secular.
7: ये विजय बंगाल की जनता के विशेष करके मातृशक्ति की।
2: Clip that went most viral was the non-interview. Cruz spent some time with him. We have these whistles out for you, and the whistles are for the fact that you got the poll right, which is quite fantastic.
8: We saw you campaigning, ma'am, for the RG Kaur victim's mother as well. You know, that was a telling moment. Do you believe that that incident in some ways was a tipping point?
9: I think that was not the only incident.
10: তবে প্রাণ খুলে তুই মুখ ফুটে তোর মনের কথা একলা বলো রে যদি তোর ডাক শুনে কেউ না আসে তবে একলা চলো রে।
11: In the beautiful state of Andhra Pradesh, which has no shortage of its own superstars. And that's why it's our pleasure to be joined today on NDTV by Pawan Kalyan, the Deputy Chief Minister of Andhra Pradesh. Good to have you, sir. You were recently denied permission, sir, on Telangana Formation Day.
12: I think somehow they're scared. Otherwise, there is no need for them to deny permission.
11: Is the India bloc, you know, up on its last legs?
12: I had seen in my family, they were very strong supporters of Congress. As long as Indira Gandhiji was, even to an extent Rajiv Gandhiji was there, they could slowly, but the disconnect started because of their policies. I really expected some kind of a greater understanding when this man, Mr. Rahul Gandhi, if I go and meet people, that gives me a very entire greater understanding, greater depth. But I felt after walking from Kanyakumari to Kashmir, and the way he understood him, then I said he has become more shallow.
11: You have a good relationship with the BJP and especially with Prime Minister Modi.
12: This man is the future of our country. Hmm. And we need him.
11: The winds of change and churn are blowing through India's southern states. You've just seen me in Tamil Nadu, where you've seen a superstar rising. I've just been to Karnataka, where there's been a generational shift in the chief minister's post. And now I've landed in the beautiful state of Andhra Pradesh, which has no shortage of its own superstars. And that's why it's our pleasure to be joined today on NDTV by Pawan Kalyan, the Deputy Chief Minister of Andhra Pradesh.
12: Hi,
11: good
12: sir.
11: To have you, sir. Yeah. It's good to see you here. I know how busy you are with everything that's going on in your state, in your neighboring state. I'm going to start with the headlines that Pawan Kalyan has just been making now. And it happens to be in Telangana, where you were recently denied permission, sir, on Telangana Formation Day to hold a big public meeting. Why did that happen? Why did they stop that?
12: I don't know, it's my constitutional right. It's a simple meeting with the 2,000 sadhaks of my party, who are active party cadre. And it's an indoor, I don't know. I think somehow they're scared. Otherwise, there is no need for them to deny permission.
11: What is there to be scared? You live there, you know, people are saying you're not a son of the soil. Only sons of the soil can, you know, look at creating a political footprint there.
12: Then that means Congress should not step into the South. Or anyone, if that is the argument, this country won't function. And no other party.
11: The winds of change and churn are blowing through India's southern states. You've just seen me in Tamil Nadu, where you've seen a superstar rising. I've just been to Karnataka, where there's been a generational shift in the chief minister's post. And now

0: I've landed in the beautiful state of Andhra Pradesh, which has no shortage of its own superstars. And that's why it's our pleasure to be joined today on NDTV by Pavan Kalyan, the Deputy Chief Minister of Andhra Pradesh. Hi, good sir. To have you, sir. It's good to see you here. I know how busy you are with everything that's going on in your state, in your neighboring state. I'm going to start with the headlines that Pavan Kalyan has just been making now. And it happens to be in Telangana, where you were recently denied permission, sir, on Telangana Formation Day to hold a big public meeting. Why did that happen? Why did they stop that?
1: I don't know. It's my constitutional right. It's a simple meeting with the 2,000 sadhaks of my party who are active party cadre, and it's an indoor. I don't know. I think somehow they're scared. Otherwise, there is no need for them to deny permission.
0: What is there to be scared? You live there. People are saying you're not a son of the soil. Only sons of the soil can, look at creating a political footprint there.
1: Then that means Congress should not step into the South. Or anyone, if that is the argument, this country won't function. And no other party, and every party should become a regional party, very the native-centric. That does not happen. When we sing Vande Mataram, when we see Janaganamana, we never look at it as Bengali. We say this with a national spirit. I think this is a very shallow argument.
0: Who is nervous about Pavan Kalyan doing something? It's not like it's your first time in Telangana, sir. I mean, you live there, you've lived there, you have family there, you have a history there. You've contested elections there before as well. But why are people nervous now? What is different now?
1: I don't know really, because for me, I've been doing politics even much before I initiated my political journey in 2008. Active politics started from 2008 mid onwards. And always I went through the entire Telangana, more of my political journey. It initiated in Telangana and have a greater grip in Telangana when it comes to very committed cadre. Maybe I think that could be the reason for them. What if he gains a stronger foothold? I think that should be the reason.
0: Because they are accusing you, sir, of playing divisive politics. They're saying that you're trying to remind people of the divisions between the two states. And it's not about ideology. A whole generation has passed and that's the reason why you're being denied permission.
1: There is no way that they can say it. Okay, first of all, I shifted my party office to AP completely. But I have very strong cadre. There's no second thought about it. And they've been contesting local bodies. They've been, even without my presence, whether I go there or not, even we won a few seats in local bodies. And our party leaders keep on contesting in MLA and MP elections. It is not that how much percentage of votes, how much, but they keep on fighting. That's how they like the kind of ideology or thought process, what I carry and what I stand for. I think beyond that, I never had any reasons. I don't know why suddenly, all of a sudden, this shift. And I never did any divisive politics. In fact, it is a vice versa. Certain voices, a few voices. I'd rather say, you should not step here, you should not come here. And that is my home. This is my karma bhumi, that's my home. In fact, in my entire political journey, my fighting spirit to fight for nation, or for issues, it started in Telangana. I've been living there ever since I was when I started being 21. Till then, though I was in Chennai before, but entire my journey was my major part of my life. It is in Telangana and Hyderabad. They cannot deny. I'm an Indian citizen. I'm a part of Telangana.
0: Yeah.
1: My home, my kids, everything is everyone out
0: yes.
1: there. I think they are doing divisive politics. So that too, it's a very strange. If even TRS has done the turn into BRS, I would not have surprised. Strangely, BRS had never done it in the last 10 years, and suddenly Congress is doing it. That's a strange part of Congress. In fact, Congress really adopts to the local situations. At a center level, they behave like they are completely at a national integrity and all. When it comes to the states for the sake of power, they can go to any low extremes. I think it is their narrative.
0: Some analysts also say, sir, that Pavan Kalyan is being used by the Congress to keep down the TRS or the BRS. And that to, you know, to split the anti-incumbency, keep them in control, make them fight with each other. Do you think that's...
1: No, in fact, if that is a reason, then I would have actively been in politics, I mean, Telangana politics. Actually, I would have gone and done it. But I feel it's a newly formed state. People's aspirations, their leadership aspirations had to be met up. And that's why for 12 years, I think I didn't even I didn't even try to really made a deep focus, though I was completely into it at one point of time. It is nothing to do with, this is a kind of blame game.
0: Yeah, yeah.
1: Because BRS itself is, I think, they are the ones who fought for it. They really stood by it. I have respect for them. And I think this is a kind of tale woven by, I don't know who it could be.
0: What is your next step as far as Telangana is concerned now? Some stumbling blocks have been put in front of you in terms of what you're trying to do, public meetings, etc. Has that made you re-strategize? There are big municipal elections that I hear you are planning to fight.
1: For me,
0: and also the next election.
1: For me, it is like, whatever if my cadre is really strong enough,
0: yeah,
1: and I'll stand by them. And I think my cadre is strong enough, they'll fight for it. In fact, in last GHMC elections, around 30 to 40 cooperators have been from Janasena were about to, and they filed nominations.
0: Hmm.
1: When they're about to file nominations at the request of local BJP leadership, I requested them to withdraw, and they were very upset about it. But still, I said, I don't want to, let us not disturb the voting pattern here. And I went there, but I think this time it will be different. I think even this time, the problem with the leadership and cadre is, even they're not in a mindset to listen to me. And they said, it is a gross injustice if you stop us one more time. Then I said, I have to let them there. I don't have a choice as a party.
0: Let's come to Andhra Pradesh now, sir. The state where you are the deputy chief minister now. First of all, I hear that, Panchayati Raj, which is one of your, one of your areas under your charge, the ranking for Andhra Pradesh has gone from 24 to number one.
1: Yeah.
0: So congratulations on that. That's actually an incredible feat. But, 2 years into this Andhra Pradesh result, this government, what is your, how do you assess, how good do you think you've been as a deputy chief minister?
1: That I cannot talk about myself. I think the rank show, first of all. And it is my, in all these years, I think especially there was never such initiatives taken by any Panchayat Raj who held before me. So what we've been doing is we are reaching out to the people where they never had roads and PM Janman, whatever the center schemes. And we really completely utilized it to its fullest. And we are making sure, that basic Jal Jeevan Mission, Jiramji, the newly initiated Jiramji programs, and reviving water, restoration of lakes, and especially in the rural connectivity.
0: Yeah.
1: At a big way it's happening. Of course, I handle environment, and which I am taking to cleanse Godavari.
0: Yeah, yeah.
1: That was one of my biggest ambitious mission as I am going to handle now. And I think people, but still we are in a crunch of funds.
0: Yeah.
1: There is no second thought about it. But with the limitation of our funds, limitation of our financial situation, but still I think we're doing far way better than anyone before. And a little financial crunches, if you could overcome, I think we will do at a superior level.
0: Okay. I want to zoom out a little bit, sir, now from Andhra Pradesh and Telangana to some of the other southern states, because big things have been happening there, and I want your views as well. We've heard your comments about Vijay in Tamil Nadu. You're also a superstar actor. I loved your comment where you said you're slightly jealous of the speed with which his first day, first show happened. No, it's an honest comment. It's nice. But, you've had your own path. He's had his own path. No two paths are the same. What did you think of that? It was genuinely a first day, first show kind of perfect political storm for Vijay. What went through your mind when you saw it unfold?
1: I don't know, because for me, it was, it's not a surprise or something.
0: Yeah.
1: Because for me, as you rightly pointed out, each person's growth trajectory is quite unique.
0: Yeah.
1: Depending on, in fact, for me, it is like, it's the most toughest journey which I did, right from 2007. Yeah. In fact, it was a unified state. And we had a lot of factionism, a lot of militancy was there. and a lot of caste verticals are there. Mm. I mean, regional issues are there. Correct. Statehood issues were there. Amongst all this, to get into politics, it's like a harakiri. But my madness for my nation,

0: is to my observation. I wish I could be, I'll stand correct if someone corrects me. But the regional parties, the centric, the core thought is all about their region or their statehood. They don't think beyond
1: nation,
0: their state. So nation comes, I don't know, unless they go to Delhi. And that too, because they themselves don't have any national policy for a regional party.
1: Yeah.
0: This is where regional parties really play a bigger role in integration of nation. I feel that gap I had seen. And that is a reason for many regional parties sometimes, though they fulfill the aspirations of the regional state.
1: Yeah.
0: With the states where they are formed. But I think at a national level, I think they miss certain things, and which is not right for the nation's integrity and harmony. I think that's where I started. So as you said about Mr. Vijay, there's an entire journey altogether. Because I came from, I started, initiated, I came into politics in 2007. And from then...
1: Two decades.
0: Yeah,
1: amazing.
0: And it was a tough journey for me. Yeah. And sometimes I felt like giving up. Sometimes I feel like, why the hell I was in politics. And I had gone through all kinds of experiences. But I am hardened and toughened by experiences. I wish I could have such kind of smooth journey like Mr. Vijay. In that way, I said, okay, I was envious.
1: But how do you think it happened, Mr. Pawan Kalyan? The question a lot of curious minds and observers will say is, how could this happen? You have entrenched parties in Tamil Nadu. You know, that is also a state that has seen its own superstars. It's not like Vijay was the first superstar. How do you think it happened?
0: Because I had seen a group in a greater part in Chennai.
1: Yeah. Same here, by the way. We share that.
0: Oh, really?
1: Yes. I was born and brought up in Chennai as well.
0: So you must be known in Tamil.
1: I do.
0: Okay. In fact, there is a kind of, you understand, there is a gap. Right from my childhood, I've been watching. Always, it's 5 years. If one government is there, success the next time, another government comes. But in recent times, say post 2000, I had seen Mr. Vijayakanth launching his party. I was there in Chennai around the Tipalachi area. I think I went for a shooting. I was watching all the proceedings then. And always, there is a welcoming approach to a new committed leadership where people believe in. And also, cinema... Stardom plays a very pivotal role in Tamil politics.
1: Yeah, yeah.
0: And because if you notice, all of them came through cinema, through the cultural movements, cultural renaissance. So I think somewhere cinema and politics, I think, interwoven in Tamil Nadu. Even Andhra is not to that extent. Andhra is maybe because of Mr. NTR. Otherwise, not as interwoven
1: as Tamil Nadu. Tamil Nadu. Right.
0: So that could be one of the reasons. And I think this particular success, I feel, somewhere the NDA strategy was not up to the mark. Otherwise, they could have easily cracked. To my knowledge, I think to my experience or to my whatever my understanding, post Murugan Manadu, the AIDMK and BJP alliance would have cracked it.
1: Yeah.
0: If, I don't know, at least I firmly believed that point of time or whatever reports I had, they were about to form the government, if they would have taken the momentum. So that shows...
1: From that one issue.
0: From that Murugan Manadu. Yeah, yeah. And no, people are looking for a different governance. So somewhere, I think, collectively, I think they missed. I think they. Think that advantage, I think, Mr. Vijay took it.
1: Yeah. That's what I think. Since you're speaking about the NDA, I will ask you about... you know, Mr. Annamalai. I saw you wish him... It's his birthday today. What do you think happened, Mr. Pawan Kalyan, to Annamalai? You know, he'd been given a lot of opportunities. Young, popular face, someone who had some ideas, but he feels tired.
0: No. He is a dynamic leader. Yeah. I really respect him. I really admire him in the way he handles. And he has got a lot of ideological commitment. And he has a very consistent approach.
1: Yeah.
0: I think somewhere I felt he was needed little guidance. Sometimes at that level, when you are handling a party, sometimes you feel lonely. Sometimes you need a kind of, you know, sharing your thoughts, mentoring is needed. And Tamil Nadu has a very unique dynamics, political dynamics. I felt after he lost in Coimbatore, I personally felt this was my thought because I was going through more or less just a few years before. When he went to, UK, I felt he should not have gone.

0: sometimes you have to be there. That's okay to go through humiliation. I don't know, whatever. I'm not saying his reasons could be entirely different what I'm saying, but this is what my perspective.
1: You're saying he should have stuck to it.
0: You should have stuck to it. And he could have established himself. So that gap, I think, paved a different thing. Even after that, I felt even that is fine. Mm. I think that's what I shared with him. I think you are the future of Tamil Nadu, and I think you should stick around. But I don't know the internal dynamics.
1: Correct.
0: Sometimes internal dynamics, from an outside, I can see something, but internal dynamics, it could be, does not work. It might, I don't know what exactly.
1: How. But do you think it's a mistake for him to walk away at this time? Or you're right. We don't know what
0: we don't know, because it depends. Maybe sometimes I feel he's a man of great integrity, and his commitment to country, his commitment to Tamil Nadu, his commitment to culture is entirely at a different level. And I think he, if at all, if given a choice to him, no matter whether he would have been in BJP or even at if he goes on an independent journey, I think he is the future of Tamil Nadu.
1: Yeah,
0: no matter what.
1: You have a good relationship with the BJP, and especially with Prime Minister Modi. 12 years coming up of Prime Minister Narendra Modi himself. He visited you, you know, last month. Lovely moment that was. Tell us a little bit about your relationship with Modi, and then I'll ask you about your relationship with the BJP, since we're on that topic also.
0: Okay. It is my connection with BJP starts with, of course, I know a lot of new BJP leaders even before, but my admiration for Modi ji is at another level. See, I came, in fact, normally when we're growing up, and always we felt, including in my family, my father used to say, you know, this country needs a very strong a leader who could inspire across India. You know, from Kashmir to Kanyakumari, we had to look forward for that kind of leaders. I wish my father, that was my one of my father's wish. So when Modi ji was the chief minister in Gujarat, when he was doing, when I was a Gujarat chief, and I think one meeting, and I think around Bush, I think, and he was, I think, around nearer to Pakistan border. I think he did that in the 15th Independence Day, Tiranga, he was addressing it. I think that was my triggering point.
1: Yeah.
0: Till then, I know about him. We closely watch, interesting. Interest is there. So I used to watch around what's happening in each and every state. So always I watched, observing Modi ji's trajectory closely. But then that particular moment, I think I felt this man is the future of our country and we need him. And why is the reason? I said this man speaks from the bottom of his heart and he doesn't mince his words. I feel he says what he means. And I feel I would like to meet him one day. That's what I had when I saw that. Maybe when I formed the party, I think I was the first guy to go from southern part of India. I met him.
1: He's very fond of you. And he shows it also when he meets you.
0: That's his goodness. But actually, I don't look forward to whether he likes me or not. For me, it is like country needs that kind of leaders. So I went and met him. I only told him, sir, I felt the moment. I think by then he was not even announced as the Prime Minister candidate. I think yet to be announced. But I went to him, sir, I think you're going to be my best wisher. You're going to be PM, sir. And whatever from my side, to strengthen your leadership, I'll do my, I'll give my best, and that's how it started. And I feel through thick and thin, I would like to stand by him, and country needs him. And 12 years, and no other leader could do what he had done. And in holding people together, forget about, apart from development, apart from growth, economy, I mean, whatever the toughest issues like Article 370, you know, holding the, strengthening the borders of West Bengal, even through election, the way his hard work is so inspiring. And I felt holding on to the post for 12 years, I think it's a phenomenal victory. And the most beautiful part is, he is the only prime minister in this generation, and now at least in my generation, last at least 30, 40 years I could see, no other prime minister had connected the common people's lives of length and breadth of India. The way he connects, whether he sits in Delhi, whether he goes anywhere, the way he touches the remote parts of India, no matter which language you speak, which culture you follow, but the connect with him is amazing. No other prime minister had ever touched such kind of connect with people.
1: Yeah. Last two questions, Mr. Pawan Kalyan. We've talked about Modi, we've talked about the NDA. Now I want to talk a little bit about the opposition. We've just seen a big round of elections right now, lots of changes in West Bengal, Tamil Nadu, etc. What's your assessment of the opposition right now? You're seeing what's happening in

0: Bengal right now, big upheaval there.
1: Yeah.
0: Is the India bloc, you know, up on its last legs? The DMK has said that they're not going to attend the India bloc meeting. There is upheaval as far as, you know, the Congress, the Trinamool, the others are concerned. What is the state of the opposition,
2: see,
0: according to Pawan Kalyan?
2: For me, traditionally, and to say to you openly, my father was into socialism in a unified communist party.
0: Yeah.
2: And from my mother's side, they were very staunch Congress loyalists. Though my father shifted to, I mean, he used to vote for Congress also.
0: Hmm.
2: Once both the Unified Communist
0: yeah.
2: Party became two. But I had seen in my family, from they were very strong supporters of Congress as long as Indira Gandhiji was there. Even to an extent, Rajiv Gandhiji was there. They could say slowly, but the disconnect started because of their policies. And this is what I had seen in my own home. And my parents started liking, it started with Vajpayee.
0: Hmm.
2: So there is some, my father is, this is a standard observation. I think they should stop their appeasement politics. This is what is going to hurt the nation. So if you start doing that.
0: And you're saying this to all of them. You're saying this to the entire opposition.
2: Yeah, yeah. The appeasement politics is the one which is going to wipe them out. And the problem with them is, they destabilize with their thought process. I really expected some kind of a greater understanding when this man, Mr. Rahul Gandhi, walked length and breadth of India from Kashmir to, from Kanyakumari to Kashmir. I thought that experience alone would give him a lot of insight. Because if you go and meet people, for me, if I go and meet people, that gives me a very entire greater understanding, greater depth. But I felt after walking, from here, from Kanyakumari to Kashmir, and the way he understood him, then I said, he has become more shallow. It is like you cannot instigate society one against another. And that's what exactly today, what's happening in Telangana is more because of Congress short-sightedness, Congress the divisive approach. Instead of unifying the country, they instigate people for their power, and that's what exactly is happening. And Congress, that is the reason. If you look at in any kind of divisive thought is, they try to encourage it.
0: Hmm.
2: Maybe for the sake of their power, whatever, their, I don't know what goes into their mind, I don't know. Even when they go out of country. You cannot demean your own nation when you step out of the country. Whatever fight is there, you do your fight here. But don't ever say that, whatever, don't try to demean the country. You might dislike Modiji, you might hate Modiji. Keep it within the borders of the country. You cannot take that because you're defaming the country. I think this is where the problem with Congress leadership, current Congress leadership is. They don't understand the cultural connect. They don't understand how to keep the nation in an integrated, with an integrated approach. That I think their appeasement, their divisive approach, their like, you know, the confrontational attitude, there is no dialogue. There is no debate in assembly. It's other than blame game. I think youth and people and anyone is tired of that.
0: Mr. Pawan Kalyan, great pleasure speaking.
2: Thank you, sir.
0: Thank you for
2: Thank you very much. Thanks for inviting me.
0: Thank you very much.

0: हर पल मनाओ केसरी त्योहार। विमल
1: बोलो जुबान केसरी।
2: So I really love the channel. I saw Shiv sir and I was really excited to meet him and tell hi. So I'm really happy I met you sir. Thank you so much.
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0: bharosa on Modi ji, an extraordinary management and assurance of courage given by Amit Shah ji to all the people. We are with you.
1: Illegal migrant, ये बांग्लादेश से घुसपैठिया के लिए ये दोनों पार्टी प्रतिबद्ध है, देश की जनता के लिए नहीं, इसलिए देश के जनता ने उसको नाकार।
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7: And that kind of victory is truly astonishing. And I do believe it marks a return of the Congress with the kind of mandate to bring about radical transformation.
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10: The hope is that beyond this election, this will be one of the major issues. With multiple challengers in the fray, the TMC also has done a bit of rejig. Remember, this is also a district that has been plagued by communal violence. Come to some of the sabhas that the BJP is also organizing, especially in the villages of West Bengal.
8: When stories have impact.
11: Padmasar Joshi, managing editor and prime time anchor.
8: Then news has influence. The buck stops here with Padmaja Joshi.
10: Your work is being watched by people. You think that you're making an impact in this time. 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
15: What seems settled for me is unfinished business. So I rewind, I pause, I reflect, I dig, until what's buried stands up to be counted. Breaking ground, not just headlines, the meaning behind them. 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
16: We've landed in the beautiful state of Andhra Pradesh, which has no shortage of its own superstars. And that's why it's our pleasure to be joined today on NDTV by Pawan Kalyan, the Deputy Chief Minister of Andhra Pradesh. Good to have you, sir. You were recently denied permission, sir, on Telangana Formation Day.
17: I think somehow

0: Oh, they're scared. Otherwise, there is no need for them to deny permission.
1: Is the India bloc, you know, up on its last legs?
0: I had seen in my family, they were very strong supporters of Congress. As long as Indira Gandhiji was, even to an extent, Rajiv Gandhiji was there. They could slowly, but the disconnect started because of their policies. I really expected some kind of a greater understanding when this man, Mr. Rahul Gandhi, if I go and meet people, that gives me a very entire greater understanding.

0: Hello and a very good evening. You're watching NDTV and this is Nationwide at 6 with me, Aditya Raj Kaul. We'll get you the top headlines at this hour. But the top focus here on NDTV this evening is the Delhi hotel fire. That's what we are talking about here. When will the accountability be fixed? There is outrage, there is anger, and there are innocent lives that have been lost. We talk about that and get you to ground report from Malviya Nagar in Delhi. But there is some breaking news coming in on the top of Nationwide at 6. And this is about Prime Minister Narendra Modi, in fact, hitting out at the Congress party. Prime Minister Modi has said that the public is angry from Congress, and the public anger has forced the Karnataka Chief Minister change. The Congress is spreading chaos and uncertainty. That's what the Prime Minister is, in fact, hinting at. This is a fresh attack, a political attack by Prime Minister Narendra Modi against the Congress party while he was addressing a gathering in Gujarat. Let's listen in to what Prime Minister had to say.
1: अभी अभी हिमाचल में भी स्थानीय निकाय के चुनाव हुए, कांग्रेस की सरकार है, वहां कांग्रेस बुरी तरह हार गई। हिमाचल की जनता ने कांग्रेस के कुशासन को नकार दिया है। इससे पहले हरियाणा के निकाय चुनावों में 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
0: Prime Minister Narendra Modi in this fresh salvo attacking the Congress. But now fresh breaking news coming in, and this is regarding the Karnataka Chief Minister DKS firefighting, and that firefighting continues at this moment. DKS has promised a portfolio to Ramayya. That's what we are picking up. Remember, there was a recognition and there was a chaos immediately after DKS came to power, and he's saying that we'll convince Ramalinga A. Reddy. He's a senior leader, and Ramalinga had in fact resigned over portfolio allocation, and that's what the controversy was all about. The Karnataka Game of Thrones only continues. Reddy wanted Bengaluru development portfolio, and that's what the question mark has been on. DKS on Ramalinga Reddy has said that we have promised him portfolio. He is a very senior leader of the political party, that is the Congress party. So we will talk to him and convince him to get back. That's the big development that's coming at this hour. Let's to this reaction that we have picked up.
2: I had promised him. I will speak to him, we'll convince him. He's a very senior leader of the party.
3: I had promised him.
2: I will speak to him, we'll convince him. He's a very senior leader of the party.
0: Okay, fresh political controversy in Bengaluru. The Karnataka government has a new chief minister, but certainly there is fresh controversy that's brewing. Deepak Bopanna joins us live, and he's been tracking this very closely. On one hand, Prime Minister taking a dig at the Congress party, Deepak, and of course saying that, you know, there is chaos within the Congress party. It hasn't been easy for DKS, really, even though he says that he will be able to convince Ramalinga Reddy.
4: Well, definitely not, especially a day after, taking oath, and then just a night after portfolios are allocated, for this sort of a drama to unfold was definitely not something that Mr. D.K. Shivakumar anticipated. Yes, whenever you have situations where people miss out on ministries, their supporters really make a hue and cry, portfolio allocations does lead to a little bit of dissent, but resignations is not something that you see every day. And that too on a day when you have the AICC president, Mr. Mallikarjun Kharge, filing his nomination in the presence of Rahul Gandhi, and all of them are in Bengaluru, to have a situation like this was something that they didn't anticipate. Now, we should note that just about 40% of the entire cabinet has been filled up. There is another 60% that need to be filled up. Portfolios need to be allocated. So the journey ahead is not a bed of roses for Mr. D.K. Shivakumar.
0: All right, viewers, Ramalinga Reddy had resigned before of the problems with the portfolio. He was not happy and wanted a particular portfolio regarding Bengaluru development. And that has been assured to him. Deepak, thank you very much for joining us. We will certainly track that story very closely. And now some big breaking news coming in from West Bengal. TMC Supremo Mamata Banerjee has chaired a meeting of TMC leaders. Remember, this comes in the backdrop of the political controversy brewing in West Bengal after the BJP came to power. Several TMC leaders perhaps eager to leave the political party. There's been a huge churning within the TMC that's being reported. Mamata meets TMC leaders. There are five members of parliament, eight MLAs and three ex-MLAs who have attended. Mamata Banerjee's nephew Abhishek Banerjee also attended this meeting. Remember, there was a lot of controversy around the attack that he faced, and of course Mamata Banerjee had attacked the BJP as well. And now Saurabh Gupta joins us on this big story. Saurabh, all hasn't been well within the TMC ever since BJP came to power with, you know, historic numbers. What is the TMC brainstorming now? Will she be able to keep the party together?
5: Well, I'm guessing that it must be about how to keep her flock together, how to keep her party intact, because at this point it doesn't seem to be the case. Well, the Trinamool, of course, is having this key meeting, but the attendance is dismal. Only four Lok Sabha MPs are here. There are only two Rajya Sabha MPs. And of course, amongst the 80 MLAs that were elected in this latest assembly, we see only about eight MLAs having turned up. But what the Trinamool is saying, that invites weren't sent to everyone. In fact, they say some MPs are traveling, some are abroad. But also in the case of MLAs, they say not everyone was called for this meeting. This is, of course, Mamata Banerjee's residence inside, of course, where that meeting is taking place. My camera person, Shankar, bringing you these visuals from Mamata Banerjee's residence where this meeting is taking place. But clearly, it is a moment of, severe stress for the Trinamool Congress, given the fact that so many of its MLAs have formed a rebel group, a different group, and chosen their own leader, who is the leader of opposition, Pratap Banerjee. And while the party, Mamata Banerjee, Abhishek Banerjee, had nominated Shobhandeb Chattopadhyay, who's also a very senior leader of the Trinamool Congress, an MLA who's won this time as well. And of course, he's also part of this meeting, but his document also was something that has been questioned. The letter which was sent, there's been an allegation of alleged forgery there. So a lot's happening in the Trinamool Congress at this point. And of course, this meeting is taking place, but that attendance at the meeting is going to be something that the Trinamool is going to be worried about, even if it maintains that it hasn't invited everyone. If you look at the numbers of MLAs, which is 80 who have been elected, just about eight, which is about 10% of the MLAs, have come in. If you look at the numbers of their MPs, 28 plus one person who is deceased,
0: right
5: there you have only four. You have Abhishek Banerjee, you have Mala Roy, you have Pullan Banerjee, and you have Sudip Bandyopadhyay. And in the Rajya Sabha, they have so many MPs, but only two are here, Dola Sen,
0: yes,
5: and Derek O'Brien.
0: All right, Saurabh, bringing us that ground report from that meeting that Mamata Banerjee has been chairing. All is not well within the TMC. Will Mamata Banerjee be able to keep the flock together? We'll be tracking that very, very closely here on NDTV. And more breaking news coming in, and this is regarding the Delhi fire. There's been outrage, but there's been action as well. In the aftermath of the Delhi fire tragedy, action has been initiated finally against the buildings that have been flouting safety norms in South Delhi's Malviya Nagar. Bulldozer has been in action in Delhi's Malviya Nagar in South Delhi. There's been a crackdown on illegal shops in Malviya Nagar area. Remember, viewers, this is a part of South Delhi which is very congested. There are narrow lanes and by lanes, and of course there is residential area and there is commercial area as well. Several of these buildings were flouting the norms, and there is an exclusive ground report that Anushka Garg of NDTV brings for us. Let's listen in.
6: We're in Delhi's Malviya Nagar outside the very flourished stay where the fire broke out, which took the lives of 21 people. We are at the very spot where right now MCD is conducting a bulldozer action outside the shop. We are seeing the MCD action, the bulldozer that has in fact been run by the MCD here, currently demolishing all the illegal encroachment that had been built outside the shops, outside the residences. We can see the commercial places here, the shop, the egg shop, the chemist shop, everything that is outside here, which has in fact illegally encroached on the public property, the roads outside. Bulldozer action can be seen here, demolishing all the illegal built out system outside this whole commercial place.
0: Well, this has been a horror story, really, coming out from India's national capital. Probe continues in the Delhi tragedy of the fire which killed 21 people, a lot of them foreign nationals as well. The Delhi administration has, in fact, swung into action. And after conducting a survey of illegal hotels and guest houses, the government has, in fact, carried out a drive shutting down all those who have been flouting the rules. Bulldozers action has been witnessed and was carried out today in the Malviya Nagar area of South Delhi, raising illegal shops functioning in the area. The strict action follows after fire broke out in the flourishing area and the flourish stay house, which was operational despite an expired bed and breakfast license. Remember, viewers, as the investigation into the devastating fire at Delhi's Flora Stay Hotel in Malviya Nagar gathers pace, details of the previous criminal cases involving the hotel owner Lovekesh Bajaj have come to light and the scrutiny. Bajaj, who was arrested by the Delhi police in connection with the fire that claimed 21 lives, had earlier been arrested in a case linked to the illegal procurement of forged Indian identified documents, and these are identifications that several other nationalities were using, as well as passports of Bangladesh nationals. Now, here is a report by Bismi Taskeen, who joins us live right now. Bismi, you've been investigating this from all possible angles, and while the world is looking at Lovekesh from an angle of flouting the rules when it comes to the building that caught fire and claimed 21 lives, there's much more to this particular person with a history of criminality and helping illegally immigrated individuals with the ID documentation.
7: Yes, that's right, Aditya. Lovekesh has had a history of where he helps Bangladeshi nationals gather Indian passports on his particular address. Now, this case was registered last year in Central District, Paharganj area, and he was also arrested, but he made bail after a couple of days, 2 weeks in Tihar jail. Now, this matter came out after Lovekesh Bajaj was arrested after a fire broke out in Delhi's Malviya Nagar area. Right now, Aditya, I'm standing at the spot behind me. You can see this is the same flourish stay where the fire had broken out, and our investigation has also shown how Jay Mishra, who is absconding, and Lovekesh Bajaj repeatedly flouted norms. The instant Tatkal scheme under the MCD was also misused by them. In fact, we have a news report published, and I would like to repeat it for our viewers that Lovekesh Bajaj had applied for another Tatkal license to operate the eatery here in the early hours of Wednesday, right when the fire had broken out here, and it was in fact processed. MCD officials have also told us that this was an automatic process due to which no checks are conducted. Now, you know, Aditya, like we have seen in the past cases of fire, in the Vivek Vihar fire, in the Mundka fire, in other areas of Delhi that we have seen these fires claiming lives, multiple lives, the authorities play passing the buck repeatedly between the tourism ministry, the MCD and the Delhi police. Now, one important thing that I would like to note is as per the BNB scheme, which has been scrapped today by the Delhi government and the tourism minister, Kapil Mishra,
0: right,
7: the owner of the guest house has to submit every 15 days a list of the people living in the BNB, which was clearly not done. And if it was done, then, you know, no enforcement had taken place, which, of course, resulted in this particular tragic incident. It was definitely a tragedy in the making. Over
0: All right, Bismi Taskeen getting us the latest from down on ground as far as the investigations are concerned. Bismi, stay with us because there are some very, very significant questions that we have been asking here on NDTV, and these are relevant questions that we ask again. The government will have to answer, the municipality will have to answer, and all those who have been flouting the rules will have to answer this. And this is the first question that we ask here on NDTV. The hotel, the PG, and the restaurant were operating from the same premises. Who gave the permission? Was it the MCD? Was it the Delhi government? Or were there touts that were involved in this entire process? And shouldn't the government really be prosecuting those individuals who were responsible for it? How did the tea stall license allegedly become a restaurant? Now, there is a tea stall that was being officially stated, but it turned out to be a restaurant. Finally, we also ask, who is monitoring the expansion beyond the approved limits? Is there a system within the MCD, the municipality, the local, you know, governance structure that allows such kind of corruption, that allows, you know, such identity to be mismatched completely, which result in such disaster? We also ask here, did the Delhi police receive mandatory question details, the guest details that were responsible? Remember, it's mandatory for the guests to register and give ID documentation. Was this given or not? Then we ask here, were the LPG cylinders being used without scrutiny? We have been discussing this time and again. Was the LPG supply to this hotel or restaurant being, you know, chased? Was this documented or was this also illegal completely? Then we ask here on NDTV, did the MCD conduct any post-license inspection? Remember, every possible year, every 6 months, there needs to be some kind of license checking that seems to be missing from this particular area completely. We also ask that, were there any physical inspections ever conducted at all? You know, doesn't seem like, because the state of the building, the state of the entire area, how there was complete lie being, you know, sold in the name of the hotel and restaurant clearly indicates that people were being fooled. They were playing with lives of innocent individuals, both Indian and foreigners. We ask, was the property ever flagged for safety violations? Remember, there's basic, you know, structural fault, there's basic corruption that is involved in this entire process. But why did the MCD and the Delhi government not act? That's the question that everybody seems to be completely outraged about. And finally, we ask, who was responsible for the fire safety oversight? The Delhi Fire Service, the MCD, the Delhi government will have to answer that question and completely change the dynamics if there needs to be a precedent that needs to be set. And finally, the 10th question, the final question, did multiple agencies fail to act? That's an obvious. MCD, Delhi Fire Service, and of course the Delhi government have a lot to answer, but doesn't seem like that anything is going to change. There have been numerous such fire incidents from Chandni Chowk to different other parts of the country, and especially in Delhi, but unfortunately, no action whatsoever. Anushka Garg now joins us here on NDTV. Anushka, you've been following and investigating this from all possible angles, but also from the angle of the Delhi police, which is trying to chase not just Lavkesh, but other people who might be flouting the rules. What's the latest that you can tell us?
7: Well, that's right, Aditya. We have seen the Delhi police who have right now apprehended, Lavkesh Bajaj, who has been arrested. He has also been found that he was arrested once before for duplicacy of the passports that he was in fact using. Also, not just that, right now, Jay Mishra was another accused in this case, which Lavkesh Bajaj has in fact gone on to say that he was the account manager there and he was the person who was responsible for the daily ins and outs and daily management of that particular, hotel wherein this incident has in fact taken place. Remember, 21 people lost their lives. And so far, what we have seen, the civic agencies have just now sprung into action. We have seen the kind of bulldozer action that was seen today, wherein MCD reached there with a bulldozer and raised all the illegal construction that the shops had built over there. Not just that, every hotels and guest house that were seen flouting the B&B policy, they were sealed today, and there was a demolition drive that was in fact going on, not just in Malviya Nagar, but in different parts of South Delhi. We have seen the Delhi government saying and implicating that if anyone is found to be flouting the rules, there will be repercussions to face. But we have seen that this is a little too late, because we have seen 21 people who lost their lives in this whole action. A whole family was there for the treatment. All of them lost their lives because of this oversight, this, you know, we have seen that there was no proper fire emergency. There was only one entry and one exit point to the, you know, the hotel. We have seen multiple guest house also, which has been sealed by the Delhi police and the MCD today during a drive wherein they you know, went to different such hotels and guest houses to, in fact, check whether they have proper NOCs for that or not. And we have seen the kind of drive that the police have, in fact, you know, maintained there in Malviya Nagar and South Delhi today. But yes, one can say that this is a little, you know, too late. Now we have seen the government saying that this whole drive will continue for a month. And any such restaurants and guest house which will be found flouting the rules, action will be taken against them. Over to you.
0: No, Anushka, the biggest question here is that, is this oversight or is there deliberate criminality of these agencies? If they can take action today, why couldn't they take action before? The people of Delhi, the people of the country have been outraged, really. And you've been doing a remarkable job. Please keep tracking this story very closely until there is transparency, until there is accountability, and until there is justice. Thank you, Anushka, for joining us. But viewers, Shrutika Barnawal, a 25-year-old postgraduate from Mumbai's Tata Institute of Social Sciences. She had just stepped into the next phase of her life, secured a job through the campus placement and traveled to the capital this week only to, in fact, complete her entire induction process that was undergoing and returning to the start of her career. She had never made it back, unfortunately. Shrutika was one of the 21 people killed in the Malviya Nagar fire. She traveled to Delhi for her induction after being hired by the Rubber Chemical and Polymer Skill Development Council. Shrutika had earned a master's degree in water policy and governance. Her degree was to be formally conferred at an upcoming convocation. And that's a very, very troubling, very, very sad end of a bright future, really. And of course, amid the devastation caused by the fire in Delhi's Malviya Nagar, there is, of course, emerging a story of an extraordinary courage. Yes, viewers, as the flames engulfed the building, a local mattress trader rushed to the spot and, you know, used nearly 2 lakh rupees worth of his stock to create a makeshift safety cushion below, so that those people who jump actually are rescued. When he reached the spot, the blaze was already raging. The fire was intense and one could, you know, not enter the building to rescue the people who were stranded there. And through the trapped people inside were unable to come out. People on the upper floors were shouting for help and rescue efforts started by the common masses and looking a way to escape. That's when Riyazuddin rushed to the spot, pulled out all the mattresses from the entire store, and that helped break the, you know, fall of several people. Several people who could have perished, unfortunately, were rescued and they were forced to jump on those mattresses from the upper floors to escape the place. His quick thinking and his selfless act provided a crucial lifeline during the chaotic rescue efforts. This is Riyazuddin for you, and we at NDTV salute his courage, his dedication, and his efforts to rescue the people.
8: Haujrani ke Flores Hotel mein jab aag lagi, to aag itni bhayanak thi ki log khidki se kood rahe the. 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
9: देखिए, सबसे पहले तो ये कि हम सिविल डिफेंस में हैं.
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2: Viewers, even as we take you through the major tragedy that happened at Malviya Nagar and we seek accountability and justice and a change in the system, let's tell you the Delhi's major fire tragedies that have happened over the years and what happened after. Let's begin now with this fire that happened in 2019 that we are talking about in the Karol Bagh area, another very, very congested area, mind you. And from Karol Bagh, 17 people were killed in this fire in 2019. But what happened after? The hotel Arpit Palace at the center of the probe. The entire investigation was centered around it. Owners have been arrested after the fire. But did that lead to any kind of a change? Accused later granted bail. That's the fate of the case. There's no accountability. There's no justice. In fact, the trial is yet to begin in this case. Remember, viewers, it's been more than 6 years, almost 7 years now, but there's been no justice whatsoever in this episode in 2019 that we are bringing to you. Apart from that, in 2022, in the Mundka building fire, there were 27 people that were killed. There was a lot of outrage at that time as well in 2022. The building faced multiple violation allegations. Did anything change on ground? What happened later? The owner and the tenants were arrested. But were they let out? Let's find out. The accused were granted default bail, viewers. That's how the investigative agencies and the judiciary worked in this particular case. No precedent set whatsoever. There were charge sheet not filed within the time limit. That's the basic that one should have expected, and nothing changed whatsoever. The case continues even now. We are talking about 22 and we are sitting in 2026. Let's move on. In 2024, in the Vivek Vihar area, there was 8 newborns who lost their lives. You would remember this, viewers. They were painful, gory, and unbelievable visuals that came out from the Vivek Vihar area of East Delhi. The hospital owner was arrested immediately. And thereafter, what did we see? We saw that the court granted him bail. Yes, that's what happened. Will this be the fate with Lovekesh as well? Well, that's what we'll have to find out. The court said that the exact cause of fire was not ascertained in this Vivek Vihar episode. The trial process continues even today. That's the basic question. That's the basic demand of the people, that how long will we wait for justice? And now we are sitting in 2026. There is Malviya Nagar fire that we are talking about. 21 people have been killed, viewers, and there's no scope of a permanent justice, a permanent change in the system. And how long will the common man of India, a common man of India's national capital, wait for justice? If the probe into the licensing, the property owners, and of course the oversight is underway, how long will it take? Will the timelines be set? Will there be any kind of a change? That's what we are asking here. The Delhi government to scrap BNB policy. Is that a solution? When BNB was introduced, it came as a huge opportunity for common people who could introduce BNB. It was along the lines of, BNB that happens in Europe and all across the world. Then is stopping the BNB policy really going to help out there? Of course, the magisterial inquiry is sought, and there will be some investigation, some kind of a, probe that continues. But the accountability question now on multiple agencies, from the MCD to the Delhi Police to the Delhi Fire Service, but ultimately the Delhi government. That's what we are asking here. If this is happening, viewers, in India's national capital, what will be the state in other parts of the country? Several states and union territories, a common man of India is seeking accountability and will not rest until justice is done. And there's breaking news coming in on this. The Delhi Chief Minister Rekha Gupta chairs a high-level meeting, and this meeting is on the Delhi fire tragedy, and that's what we are picking up right now. This is a crackdown that has been in fact ordered on the illegal construction all across. There is of course illegal construction officials now to face action after the Balwanagar tragedy. There is of course officials involved will also face action. Big decision in the high level meeting chaired by the Delhi Chief Minister Rekha Gupta. Officials to face action over illegal construction. The question really is that this is one such case, but there are several such cases. Is this a permanent solution or is this a minor kind of an oversight that really happened? The big question really is that how long will the people, the common people, continuously suffer? We track that closely here on NDTV, but slipping into a short break, news continues on Nationwide at 6.

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0: आर प्योर शाही पनीर मसाला डिलीशियस हेल्दी एवरीडे
1: The results with the BJP winning more than 200 seats clearly answer those questions. Our teams on the ground, in the studios, in the newsroom, we keep tracking every twist. We try to stay away from the noise, try to use the election analytics to bring the coverage together for you. 90% voting is not common. That's 140 elections with less than 70%. Tuvendu Adhikari leading at this moment. 5 states, 824 assembly seats. An election that felt more like a war.
2: Again, going to shift focus to West Bengal, bring in our colleagues from the ground as well.
1: We've got some breaking news just coming in. Kanchan Gupta to wear this morning. Green was not one of them. Kanchan, what's going on here?
2: Khela ho be.
3: Vijay is finishing off every existing political force.
1: This holds. Pradeep Gupta will be dancing. Joining us now, live and exclusive on NDTV, the architect of this historic victory.
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0: Meetha ya namkeen, chahe jaise khao, 100% suji se bani, are pure vermicelli, swadisht, sehatmand, har roz.

0: We at NDTV traveled across the length and breadth of West Bengal. This was the hottest election in all of India. And all of India watched it on NDTV.
1: Why I say this, this could be a big story.
2: Thank you.
0: Stories that no one else had.
3: The memorial they have built is not just for Avicii.
0: Houses still bear the scars of bombs that were thrown inside.
4: Moments
0: that gave competition viral fever.
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1: Hello, welcome back to Nationwide at 6 with me, Aditya Raj Kaul, and we slip into a breaking news that's just come in. And this is Prime Minister Narendra Modi hailing India's growth story. FY26 GDP growth at 7.7% versus 7.5%. This is what the Prime Minister has said. The growth rate reflects strength of our economy. The Prime Minister says that the focus is on the ease of living, ease of doing business. The Prime Minister further states this will increase opportunities for the youth. Prime Minister Narendra Modi has in fact tweeted this out. This is Prime Minister Modi reflecting on the numbers that have come in. I quote the Prime Minister. He says India's growth momentum remains strong. GDP growth rate at 7.7% in FY25-26 and 7.8% in quarter four of FY25-26 reflect the inherent strength of our economy, the success of reforms and the hard work of 140 crore Indians. We shall leave no stone unturned to further the ease of living and further. Gauri Dwivedi, my colleague, joins us on this big story. Gauri, Prime Minister, really appreciating the way the things have been, ease of doing business, growth momentum. Take us through the highlights of what the Prime Minister has said and the numbers that have come in.
2: Aditya, Prime Minister Modi has responded to some very robust set of economic data that has come out sometime back today evening. So the fourth quarter or GDP numbers have come out. When you talk about fourth quarter in a financial year, that is January, February, March period. So that is the time when the Iran conflict was very much there. It started on the 28th of February. So the entire March period did see massive impact of the Iran conflict. But as far as the economic numbers are concerned, it comes out at 7.8%. And that's extremely significant. And in fact, the full year numbers that have come out for the GDP is at 7.7%, indicative of the fact that while global economic headwinds continue to remain, whether it is in regard to energy supply lines or whether it's in relation to commodity and the impact on exchange rate as well, the domestic consumption levels have been robust, healthy, and that has cushioned the impact from these global headwinds. The other important bit I want to point out is, again, from a data point of view, that's extremely significant to understand the import of these numbers, which is the fact that as far as the GDP numbers are concerned, they are slightly lower on a quarter basis from the third quarter at 8%, but they are above the 10-quarter average, which is at 7.4%. So that tells you that the economic fundamentals and the macro fundamentals as far as the Indian economy is concerned are robust, on strong footing, nothing like what Rahul Gandhi said only yesterday when he was in fact predicting an economic tsunami.
1: Well, certainly the opposition on attack mode, but the numbers really speak of a robust Indian economy that the Prime Minister is praising. Gauri Dwivedi, thank you very much for getting us the latest. Moving on now, it's a major revelation in the Nashik TCS sexual harassment and alleged forced conversion case. Yes, viewers, the police charge sheet cites that the victim's statement claiming she was repeatedly shown videos of the controversial hate preacher Zakir Naik and Pakistani cleric Tariq Jameel as part of the efforts to influence her religious beliefs. According to the charge sheet, the victim alleged that she was told to accepting Islam would help end her mental stress, and the sustained counseling and persuasion gradually affected her thinking. The revelations add a new dimension to a clearly an already sensitive case, with investigators now expanding the allegations and investigating further the systematic religious influence and forced conversion. We've been tracking and investigating this case from all angles until the main accused was arrested. She's been charge sheeted now. And Abhishek Awasthi joins us live on this big story. Abhishek, what's the latest that you can tell us in regard to the Zakir Naik episode that has come in? Was she being influenced by the videos? And does this add a new big dimension in the case?
3: See, definitely it gives more impetus to the claim that, you know, how the forced conversion racket was going on. And especially when a victim is claiming that, you know, they were shown videos of Zakir Naik and Tariq Jameel, Pakistani preachers, definitely. And at the same time, they were also told that, you know, after accepting Islam, your stress will be released, your personal problem will go away, and how more impactfully these things were going on.

Definitely, now it has been clearly revealed in the charge sheet how investigation is progressing into the matter. Definitely, you know, major revelations are coming out and, you know, giving more impetus to the main point that how sexual harassment

0: time they were forced and they were asked that, you know, you should accept Islam, then you will be, you know, mentally free from all your personal problem and relieved from the stress. And these are the testimonies which are coming in the charge sheet. And definitely further more investigation into this crucial matter goes on and more revelation will come ahead. Back to you.
1: Abhishek, thanks for getting us the latest. There's a new revelation of Zakir Naik videos and videos of Pakistani preacher Tariq Jameel in this case. It's time to slip into a short break, but news continues on Nationwide at 6 on the other side.

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12: Shuru mein dekhne ko mil gaya tha ki criminal mindset hai. Bhedi ne bakri ki khal mein shikar kiya hai, sir. 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
17: 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Samarth Singh has finally surrendered. 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

0: 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I saw Shiv sir and I was really excited to meet him and tell hi. 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
17: He has tracked the pulse of power from Washington to Korea. 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The front lines of Kargil. The fury of Operation Sindhu.
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19: Welcome back to Nationwide at 6. Now, India's push to strengthen security along the Bangladesh border is now gathering pace in sensitive stretches of West Bengal. NDTV traveled to Changra Banda in Cooch Behar district, an area that locals say has long struggled with illegal cattle smuggling, porous borders and security concerns. Now, with the permanent fencing work underway, villagers are welcoming the move, even as many demand fair compensation and better consultation over land acquisition. Now, even as we continue to track this story closely, we leave you with this exclusive ground report from the India-Bangladesh border on this important subject filed by Shreyashi Dey.
20: With the change of regime here in West Bengal, things have started moving rapidly along the Indo-Bangladesh border. We are bringing you this ground report from Cooch Behar's 3 Bigha area, where we are standing in India, but right behind us is Bangladesh. With the government now officially handing over land to the BSF, the border fencing work has started progressing. And here in Cooch Behar, already 22 acres have been handed over. You can see this kind of barbed wires that have been put up so that there is no infiltration and there is no smuggling that can take place between the two countries through this porous border of Indo-Bangladesh. In several stretches here, rivers, agricultural fields, and open terrain create natural gaps between India and Bangladesh. For years, villagers say these gaps made the border vulnerable to cattle smuggling and illegal movement during the night. Now, permanent fencing work is being accelerated with the Border Security Force increasing deployment in the area. Of course, this also is directly linked to India's national security and a manifesto promise that the BJP had given to the people of West Bengal if it came to power, that the border will be fenced, which before the Mamata Banerjee government earlier had not taken place. But now work has begun here along the border.
21: Bengal ke Mukhya Mantri Sri Subhendu Adhikari ji ko बधाई देना चाहता हूं कि साथ ही दिन में उन्होंने 600 हेक्टर भूमि बीएसएफ के हाथ में सौंपने का काम कर दिया.
20: But for many villagers, the fencing project is not just about national security. It is also about land, livelihood and daily survival.
22: अभी हम लोग सुरक्षा में हैं. ये जो हम लोग का परेशानी हो रहा था, गोरू ले जाता था, आ जाता था वो लोग पार होकर, तो ये होने से थोड़ा अभी हम लोग सेफ्टी हैं.
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1: When the government is procuring the land from the villagers, it is a very tedious process. It has to be measured. It has a certain sum of money that needs to be paid. And as the lady was explaining, that the entire village has to be taken into confidence so that the land acquired by the state government that requires to be handed over to the BSF is completed easily for the border fencing areas. Locals claim entire routes through agricultural fields and river crossings were routinely used to move cattle illegally across the border.
3: रात में कम से कम एक रात में एक 200 गोरु एक बार में चला जाता है गाय ले जाता है बांग्लादेशी लोग आके
1: Women in the villages say nights were once marked by fear and uncertainty. Many residents claim armed smugglers would move through the villages after sunset, forcing locals to remain indoors and alert security forces.
22: बहुत बुरा हालत था यहाँ पर क्योंकि रात को हम लोग सोने नहीं सकते थे रात को सब बिले किया वो बांग्लादेशी आकर इधर से गोरू वोरू ले पार करता था और रात को देखिए रात को मेरा लड़का लोग काम वाम करता था तो रात को कभी लेट भी हो सकता है तो लेट से आता है तो उनको भी डर लगता है जो कि रात को कोई दाब कोई कटारी कोई दाब वो नहीं चला दे मार रोड नहीं दे
1: Villagers along the Indo-Bangladesh border in Changrabadha have been expressing happiness that the fencing work where it wasn't completed has now gained steam and they are saying that this is going to greatly help them in feeling more secure and of course as you can see this particular fence that we are showing you has been built just about 2 years ago but the villagers are now demanding that it be increased and some of their land which is now gone on the other side which they cannot access be given to them so that the bordering area can be increased and they can get access to the areas they haven't been able to for the villagers living along this sensitive frontier Permanent fencing represents more than a security barrier. It represents the hope of safer nights, tighter border control, and finally, a sense of stability after years of uncertainty. Behind me in this once porous stretch of the India-Bangladesh border, the sound of construction work of the border fencing is not just construction. For villagers, this is the sound of relief, of security, and their long-standing demand. After years of uncertainty, finally, the border fencing work has begun here in West Bengal, which officials say will add to the nation's security, surveillance, and relief for the villagers. With Suraj Pandey, Srishide for NDTV.

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13: 21 days in Kashmir. Unfiltered list of things I saw and observed on the ground.
14: Very special ground report from the line of control. There were some children who've lost limbs in the shelling.
15: For a country that has fought so many wars in the mountains and at high altitude.
13: We're standing on the Indian Navy's newest warship.
14: The line of control, Shivaroor, NDTV.

0: bharosa on Modi ji, an extraordinary management and assurance of courage given by Amit Shah ji to all the people. We are with you.
1: Illegal migrant, ये बांग्लादेश घुसपैठिया के लिए ये दोनों पार्टी प्रतिबद्ध है, देश की जनता के लिए नहीं, इसलिए देश के जनता ने उसको नाकार।
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7: And that kind of victory is truly astonishing. And I do believe it marks a return of the Congress with the kind of mandate to bring about radical transformation.
8: From the newsroom to the studio to the thick of political action.
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10: The hope is that beyond this election, this will be one of the major issues. With multiple challengers in the fray, the TMC also has done a bit of rejig. Remember, this is also a district that has been plagued by communal violence. Come to some of the sabhas that the BJP is also organizing, especially in the villages of West Bengal.
8: When stories have impact.
11: Padmasar Joshi, managing editor and prime time anchor.
8: The news has influence. The buck stops here with Padmaja Joshi.
10: Your work is being watched by people. You think that you're making an impact in this time. I think that's really a huge validation, very rewarding. And I'm pretty certain that Team NDTV will go from strength to strength.
12: This is the show where we bring you all the hot and happenings from the world of entertainment and lifestyle.
13: Really?
12: Fashion that made you gag. Films that made you fangirl, art that made it to the gram, and trends that kept us with the program. Let's get it. Hello and welcome to a brand new show. I am your host Mayank Chaudhary and this is Limelight.
14: We've got that first picture of DK Shivakumar with Siddaramaiah inside his residence. Breaking image. Here on NDTV.
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17: The biggest news break that we've brought to our viewers, the Sarkara riddle is once again erupting in Karnataka.
18: Exclusive scoop on Karnataka Game of Thrones coming in.
19: Deepak Bhupanna is reporting that Siddaramaiah will resign. High command was in favor of a transition of power.
14: Mr. Siddaramaiah is going to relent and Mr. DK Shivakumar is expected to take over as the new Chief Minister of Karnataka.
17: Huge piece of breaking news that we as a team have been right about here on NDTV for the last few days, I might add.
20: DK Shivakumar's car has arrived. First pictures here on NDTV.
10: What is the CM formula that's going to be on the menu?
20: First pictures here of the hug between Siddaramaiah and DK Shivakumar. Breaking it as always, first and exclusive here on NDTV. Siddaramaiah has said this to all his cabinet colleagues over breakfast. He said,
21: after days of suspense over his future, former BJP President of Tamil Nadu, K. Annamalai, has now quit the party, citing disagreements and a difference of opinion as to what needs to be done for Tamil Nadu. He has launched a political movement, a website called We the Leaders, that has already attracted over 6 lakh registration. Annamalai wants people to engage with politics and he's promising solutions. But will he succeed? That's the top focus today. We also have a special guest on the implosion of the TMC. We have TMC MP Sushmita Dev talking exclusively to NDTV. And of course, on the special resignations of ministers in the newly formed DK cabinet in Karnataka, we do have a special segment. Hello everybody, you're watching NDTV and this is the Southern View. Let's start with the headlines. India's GDP grows at 7.8% in fourth quarter. On financial year 2026, a full year growth beats estimates. Prime Minister Modi hits out at the Congress government in Karnataka, takes a swipe at the chief minister change drama in the state. Prime Minister says people's anger is forced change. Portfolio politics hits a new low as DK Shivakumar government tries to handle anger and disappointment amongst new ministers. Minister Ramalinga Reddy has resigned after being denied the Bengaluru development portfolio. Only 5 MPs, 8 MLAs and 3 former legislators attend a crucial meeting called by Mamata Banerjee in Kolkata. Abhishek Banerjee also was in attendance. The meeting comes as 60 TMC MLAs have rebelled. Bulldozer action after Delhi fire claims 21 lives, illegal establishments and building flouting safety norms sealed. Former Tamil Nadu BJP chief K. Annamalai has formally launched a new political movement after quitting the BJP. Citing a fitness analogy today, he said that one cannot lift 100 kg on the first day of the gym. It's important to build muscle, he says, which is why he will train and build a network of volunteers, cadres, workers, leaders for his movement that he says will be centered around the needs of common people of Tamil Nadu. Taking on the TVK and the DMK both, he took pot shots at personality-driven cult politics and also dynasty politics, but also said that he will speak firmly for the interest of Tamil Nadu. He said that even as the president of Tamil Nadu BJP, he took on the BJP in Karnataka on the Mekedatu issue because the matters of the state are paramount to him. But Annamalai's entry also raises a bigger political question. And frankly, we've discussed all of these questions in the context of TVK all these months. So his approach, will it be nationalistic? Will it be Dravidian? But it looks like as of now, he wants to deal with local issues first, create the space for himself that he can, that he thinks he can. He's of course speaking about training of political workers, which is a very important thing. But one would ask, why did he quit the party? Well, in the resignation letter, he says he tried his best to make a difference despite being part of a national party, despite hurdles and obstacles from both inside and outside the party. That's what he says in his letter. And that's where I think the reason for his resignation lies. Before we get to that, let's ask the most important questions that this episode raises. One, is Tamil Nadu now headed towards a divided opposition space with multiple anti-DMK forces competing for the same voters? Will the AIDMK trying to rebuild, TVK emerging aggressively as a political force and the BJP getting weakened after his exit? Could Annamalai's move also reshape political conversations across the state? Now, Annamalai is not Vijay. He does not have the mass popularity that Vijay has, nor does he have his fan clubs. But he's an ex-IPS officer, a graduate of the Indian Institute of Management, and he speaks on governance and solutions. He's a good speaker, and that's an important quality in Tamil Nadu. He has his own fan base. But does he have the wherewithal to stand the test of time, take people along, and finally, where does his exit leave the BJP in Tamil Nadu? What happens to the party's perception across the country? Did the party invest a bit too much in him, or did it not really recognize Annamalai's full potential? Before we get in our guests, let's take a look at the reactions.
0: ஆனந்தமாக அன்போடு தமிழ்நாட்டில் ஒரு அரசியல் இயக்கத்தை நாம் துவங்க இருக்கின்றோம். இது அரசியல் இயக்கமாக கட்சி இல்லையா அப்படின்னு நீங்கள் யாரும் கேட்கவே வேண்டாம். கண்டிப்பாக தமிழகத்தில் அடுத்து 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
13: There is no love for Bharatiya Janata Party. 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
23: 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But that is not going to stop BJP you know, from growing in Tamil Nadu, growing in India. We have a topmost leaders throughout India. So absolutely, we wish Mr. Annamalai the very best.
1: So any worry for Tamil Nadu BJP state unit, sir? Because, you know, the rise of Vijay has already shifted that youth voters towards Vijay's party. Now Annamalai rise. Do you think more young voters will shift from BJP towards Annamalai's party?
23: Not at all. Because, you know, this is an organization where, ideological organization from 1980, the BJP's age is 46. So any individual's exit or any individual's new way of doing politics not going to affect BJP, a party which is the world's largest party.
2: Is that a matter of concern for the DMK, which has lost power? Both the Dravidian arch rivals are simultaneously out of power now.
3: No, it is not. See, what is BJP today? BJP had 4 MLAs during last elections. Now it is only 1 MLA. So if Annamalai comes out of BJP, and more people will be from BJP alone will also go with him. So it is a damage to BJP. But our fight is different. We are against BJP. We were fighting against BJP. Apart from that, we have to fight against a new entrant in politics.
2: TVK.
3: Yes, TVK in politics.
2: In fact, TVK's successful political entry capturing power has given hope for Mr. Annamalai in a sense that people want to change, they welcome young leaders.
3: But Vijay, for the first time, is contesting. Annamalai, as president of the BJP, Annamalai had faced 3 elections. In none of these elections, he could win a sizable number. That also should be taken into account.
2: But the fact that Annamalai is not with the BJP any longer, do you think that could be no longer a liability for him?
3: I don't know. Because he had sought the permission of the BJP leaders and had come out. He had not quit BJP against the wishes of the BJP leaders.
21: So why did Annamalai do what he did, and is he going to succeed? Joining us now are Arjuna Muthi, NGO Cell, State Convener, TNBJP. We have R. Rajagopalan, Senior Journalist who's been tracking Tamil Nadu for several years. We have Dr. Kamaraj, he's a member of the TVK. We have Major Madan Kumar, he's a political analyst. Thank you all of you for being part of this broadcast. Mr. Rajagopalan, I want to start with you. You've been tracking Tamil Nadu for several years. I know you and I have some disagreements when it comes to Annamalai. I do think that he has a lot of potential. You think that, you know, he shouldn't have done a lot of things that he did. Help us understand, whatever he said today, was that something that you expected?
4: Annamalai, we wish him very all best in this, you know, endeavor. He has to have this type of, you know, new movement, and that will provoke and enthuse the youngsters. My only one or two simple points, Vasudha, in our previous shows also, I, you know, articulated that. Is he for Hindutva or anti-Hindutva, or pro-Modi or anti-Modi? These two, he has to establish his credentials, first of all. And leadership crisis, he says. And there is a gentleman called Mr. C.T. Nirmal Kumar. It is Mr. Annamalai who brought him to the BJP, and Annamalai made him as a leader, and same Annamalai threw him out of BJP. Today, he is minister in Vijay's cabinet. Similarly, Arun Raj, batchmate, he is minister. Other batchmate is Mr. Sendil, he is MP Congress from Tiruvallur. So therefore, his batchmates are in high position. Why he did not aspire that? Second thing, very important thing. Today, Madam Rajinikanth's wife has launched a, you know, political marriage. And are they going to merge? Or Sasikala and Annamalai and Rajinikanth's wife, will they merge? Finally, they merge with ADMK. Make T.T.V. Dinakaran and, you know, Edappadi Palaniswami as a leader. These are all certain questions. And now, only simple point. Mr. Annamalai was given the highest position, exalted position in BJP by Prime Minister and Amit Shah, everyone. In whichever photo you see with the Prime Minister, he was giving pat on his back. Why did Annamalai take this type of risk? 3 years he held. Whatever today he listed out, he would have implemented that when he was chief of BJP.
21: Okay.
4: And he missed it. Therefore, I say his politics is only for a short stay. He has to merge with some other political party. He cannot run this It's like IIM and university.
21: Okay. Important point. Archana Murthy, you know, when he talks about, I mean, Rajgopalan sir points out his important thing. Why couldn't he do all this while he was part of the BJP? But he says in his resignation letter that he tried to do a lot of things, but succeeded only at a small measure because there were obstacles, there were hurdles from inside and outside the party. Help us understand who or what are these hurdles, sir, because we know a little bit of that. But as a BJP person, do you also feel that he's justified in saying this?
5: In fact, he is a blue-eyed boy for our Modiji. He has given an enormous support. Our party has given him an enormous support. Enman Yatra was given to him wholeheartedly to be provided him to get the best opportunity to position himself in Tamil Nadu. In fact, they have spent a lot of money to project him from zero to hero. We have done best possible for youngsters to get evolved in a political scenario of Tamil Nadu. In fact, only because of Annamalai ji, where he got the complete support and permission from all the top leaders like Modi ji or Amit Shah ji, even Sandhu ji, they all nurtured him to build a young vibe, the Gen Z vibe from our party to reach the level of youngsters in our state. That has helped him to position himself as a hero in Tamil Nadu, though he never been acted in any movie. He got the complete visibility as a hero among the youngsters in Tamil Nadu. This is being facilitated only by our party with a very strong faith about Annamalai ji that he will do the best for younger youth in our country, especially in Tamil Nadu. And in from the perspective of our BJP, we believe that some youngsters has to be get groomed among in India. That's what they tried in Karnataka, Tejasvi. Like that, every place they chosen some youngsters and right. They put them in place. They give him enormous power, support, enable them to make it a better performance in the particular state to prove themselves, their capability to get connect with the younger generation. We, in fact...
21: That's an important point, Mr. Archana Murthy. Let me take this to Mr. Major Madan Kumar. Everything that Annamalai did was because of the party. He's a hero today because of the support that the party gave him. And nobody will deny that, you know, the party did give him a lot of support. Do you think that the party invested a lot in him? Do you think that there's something more that Annamalai should have done, you know, as a measure of gratitude or at least, you know, for the party that sort of supported him all these years?
6: Yeah, see, there's no doubt, and I agree with my fellow panelists that the amount of support which the party gave for his launch and his visibility, it's not to be debated. We all know that. But at the point where an individual's aspiration is political aspiration and his way of seeing politics, when it differs from the organization, there are only two ways. Either you part way with the organization or the organization kind of, you know, rehashes its strategy. In this case, there is a point of no-go. The party believes in numbers which are more into coalition politics, which eventually we saw the result in 2026, what exactly happened. If I speak to my friends in ADMK, they say BJP votes are not transferred to us. That's why we lost so badly in urban centers, especially centers like Chennai, Trichy, Madurai. Vis-a-vis, if you ask the BJP cadres, they also say that we should have gone solo. There was a space for new politics and BJP should have been the alternative. This is all debatable stuff. What I'm essentially seeing is it has gone to a point of no return. It is not that central BJP has not provided anything or, you know, it's not about the grudge with the central BJP. But if you look at the state BJP unit, in the current way it functions, the culture of the unit is not going to take the party anywhere. We can get another youngster, we can get a promising woman face, projected them again. BJP has no dearth of talents. I don't have any iota of doubt about it. But structurally, unless the culture changes, that's not going to give any other result.
21: Okay. That's a very important point, Major Madan Kumar. In fact, it's very controversial. Before I get into the BJP guys, let me quickly take a response from Dr. Kamraj. Mr. Kamraj, is the TVK apprehensive that there is a new, young, articulate face who's talking about governance and administration? Is he a threat to the TVK?
7: No. We never thought that Annamalai is going to be our threat. See, we already started our activities. You can see in Tamil Nadu that we already started anti-corruption activities. We suspended many sub-registers yesterday. So everything goes as per our plan. We don't see any competition like in near future.
21: Right. We have a piece of breaking news right now. BJP leader Karu Nagarajan has tendered his resignation. This is amongst a lot of people who have been since morning saying that they will not work with the BJP because Annamalai has quit the party. Tamil Nadu BJP state vice president has resigned now. This is Karu Nagarajan. This was expected because Annamalai, remember, was the president of the state unit from 2021 to 2025. He, of course, has his own set of followers. Mr. Arjunamurthy, your quick response to this. Do you feel that this matter is going to escalate, more people will leave the party? This means that his resignation is creating damage.
5: No. Mr. Karunarajan is passing through a lot of other issues internally party. They can understand what is the issue he's been facing in our party. So this will help him to escape from those issues. That's what he has just resigned from the party. We may not know whether he will go and support Mr. Annamalai or he will go and support Vijay. We may not know because he is an opportunist. He may find his own way to do politics. He is doing a politics in the right time, in the right manner. There is a different story. But coming back to the value proposition of our Annamalaiji, we have given the enormous support. And Mr. Madan has mentioned something that our local leaders, they have not given a proper support from our party. That is not a fact. I disagree with his viewpoint. Actually, I want to tell you.
8: I'm talking about the culture, sir. I never said providing any support. I'm talking about the culture. The same organization, same culture.
5: Madan, I got your point. Just give me a brief time to give the answer for that. Because this is more about the value proposition of our team among in Tamil Nadu. I need to stand on behalf of my team now. See, one thing very clear. Annamalai got a complete support from everywhere, including our party. But where the Annamalai done a lot of mistake during the process of he want to build his own image among the other leaders, he has not given any pride of a politician to the rest of the leaders among our party.
21: Okay.
5: That has become animosity among a lot of people here. Because every politician, we need some pride for ourselves.
21: Yeah.
5: If somebody grab the pride from the individual politicians like H. Rajaji, and all the top leaders, if you watch a lot of the past story, if you watch everything, wherever he goes, maybe H. Rajaji may be holding a mic and talking in front of such a large gathering. He will introduce himself in between the meeting and make chaos in all the problem will be focused only, the entire public will focus on Annamalai. Okay. This has shifted to the pride level of individual politicians.
21: Okay, okay. Very important analogy. I would like to take closing remarks. Rajagopalan sir, your closing remarks, because you know both what Madan is saying and what Mr. Anantamurthy is saying is also right, because you know in politics you have to take people along, but when it comes to dynamic leaders, so we've seen many of the dynamic leaders in the country, when they are successful, nobody questions if they really took everybody along, isn't it?
4: But one thing, for the last 3 or 4 years, Vasudha, there were complaints from the state leadership, even that, you know, gentleman called the RSS wing, Selvan Nayakam, has been removed. And he was also playing politics. Mr. Annamalai sidelined the top leaders, including Arjunamurthy. Arjunamurthy came from Rajinikanth camp. And same thing, Arjunamurthy and Mr. Madan Kumar is wrong. The present leadership of BJP is definitely helping the BJP to withstand this storm. And Annamalai has done yeoman service for BJP, no doubt. But he should have taken the fellow leaders into his confidence and dinner.
21: Okay.
4: War room, especially the central BJP leadership, given him a lot of scope. Mr. Arjunamurthy will vouchsafe for that.
21: Absolutely, Rajagopalan sir. But you know, since morning, I've been making a few calls. I'm very fond of the way Vanathi works, or for that matter, Tamilisai works. But you know, when I call my sources in Tamil Nadu, a lot of them tell me that they want to leave the party, they want to follow what Annamalai is doing. I could be speaking to a biased section of workers in the party. But Madan Kumar, do you agree with Rajagopalan Arjunamurthy that there's something more that he should have done, probably be more sensitive to the other party leaders who also have been part of the party?
8: See, my point is, the leader comes next, okay? There is a culture in an organization. If the culture is such that, like, let me take example of Tamilisai madam, when she was the president of BJP and BJP contested a very important by-election called RK Nagar, and they went behind Nota. Right? If you look at the reasons, core reasons for it, the party people, other people worked against her. Yeah, absolutely. He was the candidate, but the president was Tamilis, if I remember right. When she was the president, every party second rank leader went against her. The party had a very, very bad name called a Nota party. Right? So structurally, there is an issue. If that is not an issue, today, if you just call through social media, almost 90% of the social media warriors who were ex-BJP has now gone to Annamalai. Second, you will see a volley of resignations.
5: That is his own
8: strategy. We can have Karun Nagarajan. He is an opportunist. Okay, we can call people, we can keep calling names. But the fact is, the most affected party of this exit is number one, BJP. Number two is ADMK.
21: Okay.
8: And if DMK loses one more election, trust me, you will see a chunk of DMK.
21: Okay, completely out of time. Thank you all of you for being part of this broadcast and pointing to those very important concerns with regard to Annamalai's exit. Now, this is also a perception battle for the BJP. But remember that BJP also has other states to look at. Tamil Nadu is not a state that the BJP will see as a priority right now, which also means that Annamalai will have a lot of leeway to create that political movement and also build on it. Will he succeed or not? And will the state actually have the political appetite for yet another new party, especially after the TVK win, remains to be seen. But those visuals there of Annamalai, this was in Mylapore where Tamilisai Soundarajan was contesting. And like our panelist also pointed out that there were reasons why Annamalai quit the party. In his resignation letter that we broke on EDTV in the morning, he clearly said that despite being part of a national party, he tried very hard to make a difference and he succeeded at a reasonable measure. But then he also said that he faced hurdles and obstacles from inside and outside the party. Now, this is something that he's already conveyed to the BJP leadership. Remember that he was camping in Delhi for the last 4 days. He has not just met Home Minister Amit Shah, but also BJP President Nitin Naveen and BJP's National Organization Secretary P.L. Santosh. And he has conveyed to them that this is the third leader exiting Tamil Nadu BJP after Annamalai's resignation. We reported that two leaders exited BJP after Annamalai's resignation. Now there's a third leader who is also exiting Tamil Nadu BJP. This is the state secretary who has resigned from the BJP. Remember that Annamalai is known to have a certain sense of following. He's been the state president of the party from 2021 to 2025. So there is a certain sense of dominance and influence that he has on the decisions that these people make. Sumathi Venkatesh is the state secretary who has resigned from the BJP now. The third leader to exit from Tamil Nadu BJP on the day K. Annamalai announced that he was resigning from the party and also launching a political movement. Now, there is a series of resignations that have been made amongst office bearers of Tamil Nadu BJP. This was something that was expected. The party was trying to control the damage, which is why party leaders had also spoken to district secretaries. But the state secretary of the party has quit now, Sumathi Venkatesh. And many of them have also said on social media, many of them have also cited reasons for their leaving the party, saying that they are leaving the party because Annamalai is no longer part of the BJP. Well, moving on to other political stories today, in a significant development within hours of the cabinet portfolio allocation in Karnataka, senior Congress leader and 8-time legislator Ramalinga Reddy resigned from the Karnataka cabinet and he expressed strong displeasure over the department that was assigned to him. He was given irrigation. Mr. Reddy was allocated not just the major and medium irrigation portfolio, but what he has reportedly been expecting was the Bengaluru development portfolio. It's considered amongst the sophisticated, more wanted portfolios. And he said that he was promised by not just Siddaramaiah, but also DK Shivakumar that he would be given this portfolio. Remember that he served as the transport minister for 3 years. The veteran leader is widely regarded as the face of the Congress in Bengaluru. And he has now publicly voiced his disappointment. He has tendered his resignation, but he remains member of the party, but he's not going to be a minister anymore. K.H. Muniyappa, another minister, has also expressed disappointment for not being made the deputy CM. Another minister is also known to be sulking, K.J. George. And this is all after the portfolio allocation that took place today. The Congress is working towards sorting this issue, but this has also made the quick transition that happened in the state, the chief minister change that seemed very seamless. It's looking a little pale now. Is there more unraveling that can be expected in the Karnataka Congress, or will D.K. Shivakumar, the firefighter, the crisis manager of the Congress party, resolve the issue? Well, A.S. Ponnanna, legal advisor to former Chief Minister Siddaramaiah, joins us now. He's part of the Congress party. Thank you so much, Mr. Ponnanna, for joining us. Why is this happening in the Congress party? Just a few days ago, we were all praising the Congress party for this quick transition that happened, seamless, no rebellion. But now, just a day after the portfolio allocation, ministers seem to be very upset. Why is this happening, and how do you see this?
5: No, you see, when a new government is in place, these are all not unusual. So these are small hiccups, and I'm sure that the party high command, as well as the new chief minister, Mr. D.K. Shivakumar, is capable of handling the situation. Ramlinga Reddy is a very, very senior leader of the Congress party. He's a 7 or 8 time member of the legislature. I'm sure the high command and the new chief minister, as well as the outgoing chief minister, will take the necessary steps to ensure that he's not unable.
21: Mr. Ponnanna, I get your point, but I'm just baffled by the fact that these are the senior most legislators, senior most ministers in the government, be it K.H. Muniyappa or Ramalinga Reddy or even K.J. George. These are people who have functioned as ministers for several years. They are amongst the senior most leaders in the party and in the cabinet. Isn't it time for a lot of these people to also understand that there needs to be more acceptance, the fact that more, you know, younger leaders have to be given responsibilities? As a person who belongs to the party, what is your advice to them? Why should they be fighting or complaining over portfolio allocation?
5: No, I'm not in a position to advise the senior MLAs or the leaders of the party. All I can say is that we must focus on governance. We are at a very critical juncture so far as Karnataka is concerned, as a political party as well. And so I think all of us, including the most senior leaders, are well advised to ensure that the governance is smooth and we deliver what we have promised to the people of Karnataka, and prepare ourselves for 2020.
21: But I'm sure that this must have also led to loss of perception about what the Congress party is trying to do. Now, there was a feeling that there'll be, fewer factional fights within the Karnataka Congress after this transition. Do you think that Siddaramaiah would have handled this better? Or do you think that all of this is also happening probably as a fallout of the transition?
5: No, they're all together. Don't separate them. The new chief minister, the old chief minister, they're all together in this situation, and I'm sure they're putting their heads together to come up with a good resolution to the situation.
21: Thank you, Mr. Ponnanna, for joining us with those insights. We also have Shatapish Shivanna of the Congress party joining us. We'll be joined by Ashok Gowda of the BJP shortly. Mr. Shivanna, what's your first response to something like this happening? This is what happens, you know. I mean, last whole week, we kept praising the high command. We said that finally the transition is over. Everything is going to be smooth. Karnataka Congress is back in the saddle. 2028 is an open game. And now, you know, the ministers are fighting.
9: No, a disagreement is not rebellion, and a headline is not instability. And the Congress is not as fragile as the BJP wants it to be. To be honest, we have witnessed one of the most smoothest transition in India's political history. Shri Siddaramaiah ji accepted the thing with grace. He accepted it with dignity. He demonstrated to the public that power is not private property, but it is public responsibility. And now, you know, he's given so many welfares. He's the champion of the backward classes. He's the Santa Claus of welfare policies. He has laid the welfare foundation. And we are certain that Shri D.K. Shivakumar will build the next floor of development on this foundation. Now, you know, these kind of issues will come up. Shri Ramlinga Reddy has resigned from the cabinet. He has not resigned as an MLA. He has not resigned from the Congress party. And he has certainly not resigned from his commitment to the Congress ideology. So the, if the BJP and a section
21: of
9: the...
21: Mr. Shivana, you're saying that all is going to be okay. I'm completely running out of time here. We had some unexpected breaking news. Mr. Gowda, your response to that, sir?
11: Very simple, the government's governance is where the question comes in. And the Chief Minister of Karnataka, D.K. Chukumar, has not understood the key strengths of his own portfolio, his own ministers. Ramlinga Reddy hails from Bangalore urban district and he knows Bangalore in and out. And whereas Krishna Bhairya Gowda comes from Kolar and he does not understand Bangalore as much as Ramlinga Reddy understands. So the allocation of portfolio itself is a mistake. The honeymoon period is over within 36 hours, and as well as the Karnataka government's performance in the 36 months has been one of the pathetic in terms of the social justice or in terms of the developmental activities or infrastructure development or anything. You can take a parameter, it has failed in every parameter.
21: Okay, I'm completely out of time. We have some other stories lined up, but Mr. Shivana, I get your point, and also Mr. Gowda, you're saying that the honeymoon period is over, but Mr. Shivana is saying that all is well and everything is going to be sorted out. Thank you so much, gentlemen, for joining me on this debate. Moving on to other important stories today, in the midst of brewing discontent in the TMC, Mamata Banerjee chaired a very important meeting with party workers at her iconic Kaligarh residence today. In fact, Mamata Banerjee and her party workers have chalked out a new strategy in the midst of the party facing a rebellion. Only 5 MPs, 8 legislators and 3 former legislators, in fact, attended this crucial meeting called by Mamata Banerjee, which is a setback in itself to the leader. Abhishek Banerjee was also present. Kalyan Banerjee, Dola Sen, Kunal Ghosh were part of the meeting. And this meeting comes even as nearly 60 TMC legislators have rebelled against the TMC leadership. Meanwhile, rebel MLAs have been also holding separate meetings in Kolkata. Leader of opposition Rudraprata Banerjee has met Swapan Saha, Javed Khan, Sandeepan Saha and other legislators, and he has said that the numbers in the rebellion camp is only increasing by the minute. The trouble for Mamata Banerjee is not likely to decrease in the following days, but there are reports that after Rudraprata's faction, with the support of 60 legislators, 20 MPs, could also be approached to leave the TMC. Well, I spoke to TMC MP Sushmita Dev just a short while ago, and this is what she said.
12: 2 crore 30 lakh janta Mamata Banerjee ka naam se vote diya. 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
21: Well, the TMC is facing a major internal crisis after a group of rebel MLAs backed by Rudraprata Banerjee as legislative party leader, exposing growing tensions within the party over leadership and control. Is this the toughest challenge for Mamata Banerjee? Sushmita Dev, TMC's Rajya Sabha MP, is here with us. Thank you, Sushmita. Always a pleasure to speak to you. There was an important meeting that was called by Mamata Banerjee today. Do you think that the party can overcome this crisis in holding back some of its flock?
15: Well, the good news is that we've seen the drill before in other states, and the reasons for it are very clear. There is a tremendous pressure on our MLAs and cadre on the ground. As you are aware, I was part of a fact-finding committee, and what is unfolding on the ground is severe pressure from the police, the administration, for our cadre, our organizational people and our elected representatives to flee TMC, or else they'll have to face the consequences. So that's the reality. So it's a defining moment for many people on the ground, many elected representatives. And I think, like if we say in Hindi, doodh ka doodh, pani ka pani. So I think that it's a churning. Definitely it's a churning. But I believe that it will make us better and stronger and more prepared for what's to follow in the coming years.
21: Sushmita, you know, I've always seen you as a street fighter. That means there are many similarities between you and Mamata Banerjee. Where are you personally in this? What is it in TMC for you? Are you also in some ways anxious as to what your future is? Because I've seen you work in Tripura, Meghalaya, Assam and of course in Bengal. What does future hold for you?
15: See, Trinamool Congress was in power for 3 terms in Bengal. So we were very agile to the fact that it's very natural in politics that there's going to be some anti-incumbency. But I think what precipitated the loss is a combination of things like SIR, the way names were deleted, and the same people who will appeal now, hopefully in courts, and come back into the voters' list. We saw the way officers were transferred en masse. And what we also saw is the dubious role of the central forces in Bengal. So one thing which is encouraging for me is, against all odds, it is under the leadership of Mamata Banerjee that we held on to 41% of the vote share, which is a huge amount. Now, let me give you an analogy. Although it's on, we saw how the AIADMK was once written off after Jayalalitha passed on. But if you look at their performance in Tamil Nadu, it tells you that no one can be written off in politics, and politics is too dynamic. And I think Mamutadi's strength is the people. Mamutadi's strength is her integrity. Doesn't matter who's saying what and what the slogans that are coming, you know, our way on the ground. This is all contrived. And Mamutadi has every ability to turn things around. But yes, it's a challenge, but it's a challenge we are absolutely capable and able to meet. Rest assured, it's just a matter of time.
21: Sushmita, the rebels are saying that this is not against Mamata Banerjee. They say that their numbers are growing. They say that this is against the concentration of power around Abhishek Banerjee. Is there a possibility that the leadership, the TMC leadership, completely ignored these concerns within the party?
15: See, when... suppose we had won this election. What would the same people who are today saying we don't like Abhishek Banerjee and this concentration of power, they would have been, you know, lobbying for ministerial berths. It is after Mamutadi and Trinamool Congress lost, all these grievances are coming up. And the other thing is, if you were so unhappy with Abhishek Banerjee, if you were so unhappy with concentration of power, then you should have spoken up before the elections. So after losing, you're singing a different tune. These same people would have been vying for ministerial posts had Mamata Banerjee won. So these are people without credibility, and the biggest evidence of that is that they don't have the, you know, they don't have the gall to say that, that they can run a so-called opposition in the Bengal Assembly without using Mamata Banerjee's name. That means their existence, the fact that they are today in the Assembly, the fact that they're talking big today, they also have to acknowledge that without Mamata Banerjee's leadership, they would have been nowhere. I challenge any of these MLAs, why don't you resign and go for a by-election and see where you stand in Bengal?
21: Okay.
15: People voted for Mamata Banerjee's governance despite all its criticism. People voted because they had faith in her, and that's how these people are in the Assembly. They shouldn't think that they can continue without Mamata Banerjee's name, and they've admitted they can't because they're still saying Mamata Banerjee is our leader.
21: Absolutely. Sushmita, but do you believe that the handling of the leader of opposition matter, is that something that triggered this open revolt? And, you know, do you think that the

0: Because you are not in power and you are in opposition, that's no reason to change the party. The reason the people who are now jumping ship or saying, oh, we are the new Trinamool or whatever the hell they are saying, they are saying it because they are in a position of weakness when it comes to public perception and they are not sure that they are clean. So it's a in one sense, if you call if you say, oh, there was corruption, there was misgovernance, the people who have today abandoned Mamata Banerjee are the very people who have been responsible for this to a great extent, and that's why that weakness and their compulsion to switch. These are the people who are responsible for what happened to Trinamool on the ground. A chief minister of a big state like West Bengal is surely not micromanaging everything. She may be taking decisions at the top. So these are the culprits. And I'm glad they moved on. And all the other incidents will tell you whether it is Bihar, Maharashtra, or any other state. People who jump ship and people who try to break away parties, they have themselves found themselves in a very difficult position after holding hands with BJP. That's also something we've seen in the other states. So what awaits these people, time will tell. And I'm sure that they will find themselves in a huge political predicament. It's just a matter of time.
1: One of my last questions to you, Sushmita. Has the TMC done enough introspection after the Bengal setback? You're an objective person. So, tell us, is there something more that the party could have done? Because we've not seen this happening. We've not seen the communist abandoning Pinarayi Vijayan. Of course, the Congress did sort of leave the DMK fold. But DMK workers are not abandoning MK Stalin. This is happening only in Bengal. Is there something more that the leadership could have done in terms of just assuring the workers, party leaders, just telling them that we are there and everything is going to be okay?
0: See, I'll tell you are right. What's happening in Bengal has not happened in Tamil Nadu or UP or in Bihar with Tejaswi. Because I'll tell you something, Mamata Banerjee may be a regional leader, like most people consider her. But the fact is, Mamata Banerjee is a factor in national politics with 42 seats in Bengal. She openly challenged Prime Minister Modi and Home Minister Amit Shah and saying, I'm coming to Delhi after winning Bengal. So winning Bengal and controlling Bengal and what's unfolding in Bengal is a way of the Bharatiya Janata Party ensuring that they are safer and secure in the national politics. You see, on 8th, there's a meeting of the India Alliance and Mamata Banerjee is a factor in Indian Alliance. And in Bengal, they have left no stone unturned. The kind of measures they've taken, illegal through police and administration, is a concerted effort to weaken Trinamool Congress because they realize that Mamata Banerjee is a factor when it comes to the national picture. Okay? Which maybe they don't feel Tejaswi is or Akhilesh ji is, but she was. I wouldn't say first among equals, but she was a very big factor in India Alliance, as you know. So that's why the model, the Bengal model, is ruthless. The Bengal model is unscrupulous, and the kind of persecution and the kind of targeting that's taken place against Abhishek and our other leaders on the ground is something that I think the BJP felt compelled to do to protect themselves nationally. And they are worried about 2029, that I can tell you.
1: Okay, thank you so much, Sushmita Dev, for those wonderful insights.
0: Thank
1: See you
0: you.
1: soon in the parliament. And thank you so much for that perspective. The Bengal model is ruthless. That's, I think, one of the most important things that a lot of people say. Probably that's also something that's playing out even with the TMC imploding.

0: I pause, I reflect, I dig, until what's buried stands up to be counted. Breaking ground, not just headlines, the meaning behind them. This is Breaking Ground with me, Vedika Sood.
1: The situation in the Strait of Hormuz right now and Iran, the last 48 hours have been tense. Is there a sense that strikes are imminent?
2: Iran can never have a nuclear weapon. And so the issues of enrichment and the highly enriched uranium have to be confronted. The straits cannot continue to be closed.
1: The import of American oil is important for India, particularly because of the situation.
2: India wants to diversify its energy. We want to diversify the countries we export to.
1: There is also an issue of visas for Indians. They have to come back to India for green cards now. Why has America taken this decision?
2: Well, it's not about India. It's about the whole world. Anytime you reform a system, there's going to be some disruptions. There's going to be some hiccups.
1: How did the meeting with the Prime Minister go? What did you discuss?
3: Relationship between the President, President Trump, and Prime Minister Modi. I think that always makes it easier to have these meetings because of the personal affinity they have to one another.
1: Thank you very much for
2: doing this
1: interview.
2: Thank you very much.
4: Pure Shahi Paneer Masala. Delicious, healthy, everyday.

0: नमकीन चाहे जैसे खाओ 100% सूजी से बनी आर प्योर वर्मिसली स्वादिष्ट सेहतमंद हर रोज।
1: Welcome back. We start with some breaking news. It's TMC versus TMC again in the state of West Bengal. This is in the midst of the TMC facing a rebellion of sorts. This is the fight to take a legal turn now. Mamata Banerjee's faction has said that the leader of opposition, Ritabrata Banerjee's appointment is wrong. Mamata Banerjee's faction has said that they will be moving court. They will be exploring legal options against the LOP's appointment. This is after Ritabrata Banerjee rebelled against the TMC leadership. He says that he has 58 legislators with him and that the number is growing every day. Today, Mamata Banerjee's faction had a very special meeting. This was presided over by Mamata Banerjee. Abhishek Banerjee was also present, but very few legislators were present in her Kalighat residence for this meeting, while Ritabrata Banerjee has also held separate meetings with the rebel MLAs. Let's listen in to what Kalyan Banerjee said.
2: हम लोग को डिसीजन हुआ है जो ऑपोजिशन लीडर बनाया है स्पीकर ने वो इलीगल है उसका एगेंस्ट में हम लोग कोर्ट में मांडे में जा रहे हैं कोर्ट में मांडे में हम लोग फाइल करेंगे उसका पिटीशन का हाईकोर्ट में होगा पहले हाईकोर्ट में ही होता है हाईकोर्ट में होंगे उसका बाद हम लोग देखेंगे।
1: So there were less than 10 legislators who attended the meeting at Mamata Banerjee's Kalighat residence today, but the Mamata Banerjee faction is now saying that it's exploring legal actions and it will take legal action against Ritabrata Banerjee's appointment as a leader of opposition. With that, it's time for a short break. More news and updates on the other side.
3: थोड़े में ज्यादा स्वाद यही तो है इसकी खास बात।
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3: अरे मेरे राजा।
5: We at NDTV traveled across the length and breadth of West Bengal. This was the hottest election in all of India. All of India watched it on NDTV.
6: Why I say this, this could be a big story.
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7: 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I'm Padmaja Joshi, and as always, on every story that matters, the biggest political story of the day, the buck stops here. Today, we are asking the question, what does India think about the political direction in which the country is going? And why we ask that is because Rahul Gandhi has made a very dire prediction. The Modi government is going to fall within a year. There is going to be a revolt from within. Mind you, in a week's time, Prime Minister Modi will become the longest serving Prime Minister in the country. But Rahul Gandhi doesn't agree. He's predicting a revolt. Ironically, though, the revolt seems to be brewing within the India alliance in Rahul Gandhi's own backyard, and it's happening across the country. Take an example of what is happening from West Bengal to Jharkhand to Maharashtra. West Bengal, that unraveling of the TMC is happening in real time. 58 MLAs have already rebelled and become the real TMC. Now could 20 MPs also break away? In Karnataka, even as Mallikarjun Kharge was in the state to file his nomination for the Rajya Sabha, guess what happens? The newly inducted, the newly sworn in ministers are saying, we're not happy with what has been given to us. Ramlinga Reddy has already resigned. Others like KJ George, like KH Muniappa, they have spoken up and said, we want a correction. These officers who are in our ministry, the portfolio we have been given, it does not befit our stature. We want the high command to intervene. Critical time, Rajya Sabha elections, just a couple of weeks later, and this is what is happening in Karnataka. In fact, now there are also voices like Tanvir Seth saying, where are the Muslim ministers? Why is there only one person from the minority community who has been inducted? In Tamil Nadu, the DMK has deserted the India bloc.

0: on the 8th, which is on Monday, that big meeting, that big post-poll meeting of INDI is set to take place. DMK is saying, Congress is a backstabber, Congress is treacherous, we don't even want to sit next to them in the Lok Sabha. We are not going to attend that meeting. However, there's a bit of trouble for the BJP there as well, because their former state president Annamalai has said, I've had it, I'm going to form my own party. So at least some trouble brewing there for the BJP in Tamil Nadu, Maharashtra. Do you know that yesterday was the last day for withdrawal of nominations for the MLC elections, and 7 members from the Maha Agadi did not file their nominations. They simply withdrew, which meant that a walkover has been given to Mahayuti in 7 out of 70 seats over there in the MLC elections. And in Jharkhand, since we are talking about the Rajya Sabha, JMM is not happy with the Congress nominating Pranav Jha for one of the 2 seats that is going into polling on the 18th. Net-net, what we are saying is that there is plenty of trouble brewing for the opposition parties. But what does India think? We get you the numbers. And we're focusing a lot on West Bengal, because that is where the real implosion is taking place. C-Voter now gets us the data on what India thinks. And the first question asked, should Mamata Banerjee continue as the chief of the Trinamool Congress? Meeting after meeting, including one that she called on Friday at her Kalighat residence, and the entire attendance there extremely thin. The people we polled told us 44.7% do not think she should continue as the chief of the TMC. 38.4% still think that she is the only one who can hold it together. 16.9% are undecided. But let's actually break down this data for among those who are Trinamool and BJP workers. That is a more granular look. So 62% of BJP voters, or rather 62% of TMC voters, do want Mamata Banerjee to continue. 18% of them also, of those who voted for the TMC, are saying it's time that she leaves. 69% of BJP voters want Mamata Banerjee gone. The second question that we asked is, what is the 1 month report card? Remember, now it's been a month. 4th of May is when the results came in. 9th of May is when Shivendu Adhikari was sworn in. It's going to be a month exactly since Shivendu Adhikari assumed office. What do people make of his performance in the last 1 month? And a whopping 45% think of it as excellent. 12.7% think it's good. 14.1% rated it as average, and 12.4% as poor. Let's see how many of these 12.4% who aren't really thrilled with Shivendu Adhikari's performance are Trinamool voters, or are there some within the BJP also who aren't very happy? And that is the breakup. 65.8% of BJP voters think Shivendu Adhikari has done a fantastic job. It's excellent. 26% of even Trinamool voters are giving a thumbs up to Shivendu Adhikari. 11% of TMC voters think he's done a good job. 15.6% of TMC voters think he's done an average job. So almost 33%, one third of TMC voters, are pretty satisfied with how Shivendu Adhikari has performed. A good beginning. So we're focusing first on West Bengal. Joining us today on this special edition of The Buck Stops Here, we have Shehzad Poonawalla, national spokesperson of the BJP. We also have with us Sajjan Kumar, political analyst, joining us. We have senior journalist Ashutosh with us. We also have Yashwant Deshmukh of C-Voter with us live. I'll start with you, Yashwant ji. First, why do you think that this high approval rating has come for Shivendu Adhikari? What were the factors that made the people, and it's just been a month, why are they so thrilled with the Shivendu Adhikari?
1: Yeah, it's like 45% saying excellent is almost mirroring the vote share that BJP got in these elections. So obviously, it's a partisan number to start with. But I think it's also true to a large extent that Shivendu Adhikari has come, you know, he has come as natural as it can be while taking up the reins of power. You know, he has just jumped and started swimming right there, you know, not a single day of hiccup or whatsoever. And then there was so much to be done, so much to be carried away from his approach, that I think a lot will continue in terms of momentum and expectations, both.

0: by the way, and a lot will depend on how he manages the law and order. I was going through a tweet, you know, done by our ex-editor, actually, and who is now a minister in the cabinet over there, that he fears that that BJP should not be taking in or falling in trap with the basic mafia culture at the grassroots level of political fundraising in Bengal.
1: Yeah.
0: And this is what they should avoid by not taking in any more TMC support base, particularly at that kind of a gunda element within the BJP.
1: Hmm.
0: And that is something which they need to be careful about, and a lot will depend on how Shivendu Adhikari ensures that neither those people come into the BJP's rank and file, nor he shows any leniency whatsoever against those criminals.
1: Swapan Das Gupta, he's the one who said that there are no tears shed.
0: Absolutely, Swapan Das said that, yeah.
1: Yeah, no tears shed for what is happening to the TMC, but that entire riffraff should not cross over into the BJP. Sanjay Sarkar, political analyst and supporter of the TMC, also here with us. But before I come to you, Mr. Sarkar, very quickly, Ashutosh, two initial readings that we are getting from this sample that we've got from West Bengal. More or less, people are saying that Didi is done, pretty much done. And even on the meeting that was held today, and if anything, there were reports that Mamata Banerjee has gotten on the phone with her MLAs, with her MPs. She's asking them, even the rebels, to come back. And what happened? Only 8 MLAs turned up even today. 5 MPs from both the Rajya Sabha and the Lok Sabha. Is the Trinamool Congress then done?
2: See, one can really say that Mamata Banerjee's politics in Bengal, at least in Bengal, is really in a dangerous curve.
1: Hmm.
2: Because within a month, if out of 80, if 60 MLAs are revolting and forming their separate group against the wishes of Mamata Banerjee, that shows there has been a very substantial rebellion. And to control these kind of rebellion, you need a lot of patience and a lot of time also. I'm not here to rule out or to write obituary for Mamata Banerjee, because she's a fighter and she has shown tremendous resilience in the past.
1: Hmm.
2: But at the ripe age of 72, 73, will she be able to bounce back? I have my own doubts on that count. But yes, I agree that nobody has expected this kind of rebellion within the TMC. And I won't be surprised if out of 29 member of parliament in the Lok Sabha, if 2/3 walks away and forms a separate group, or if they decide to merge with BJP. BJP is in win-win situation, whether in the state or in parliament. And equally also in the Rajya Sabha, the similar story is going to happen. It's like Aam Aadmi Party, out of 10, the 7 walked away and then they merged with the BJP, the BJP. So in parliament and in Lok Sabha and Rajya Sabha, in both, in my opinion, the split is going to take place and BJP will be the beneficiary.
1: You know, Ashutosh said win-win. He had said earlier, Shehzad Poonawalla, that this time the BJP has managed to get the government and the opposition of its choice in West Bengal. So it's win for you in government, win for you in opposition also. Apni hi sarkar, apna hi opposition.
3: See, after Rahul Gandhi, if anybody is...
1: Yeah, known, unique model. This is the new unique BJP model.
3: See, Padmaja, after Rahul Gandhi, if anybody is known for right political prediction and no tanj, is Ashutosh. He got Maharashtra right, he got Haryana right. There's a history of getting everything right, like Rahul Gandhi.
1: BJP has a special love for Ashutosh always.
3: No, this is my prem for him. Don't consider it as BJP prem. It is my special prem. Ashutosh and I have mutual respect for each other. But see, today's topic is that why there is so much love and affection for Shivendu. Because jo bola wo kiya, first decision was ke BSF ko jameen de do. घुसपैठियों पे कार्रवाई कर दो, लॉ एंड ऑर्डर पर स्ट्रिक्ट हो जाओ, आरजी कर के लिए, जस्टिस के लिए मेक अ मूव, गिव द वेलफेयर प्रोमिसेस, वट 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Last 2 days, what has happened? 3 strikes. And look at the way we have been functioning over the last 1 month. This is because we are an institutional party, institutional government. And there it comes in the party aspect also. Even in our party, people may get affected, like you are showing about Tamil Nadu. But because we are a cadre-based and a Vichardhara-based party, our party never splits like an atom. Whereas the parties which are Parivarvad party, they are going to have this kind of thing because they are power-based. And the moment they do Putramo, now see, NC

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1: 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performance as excellent, 12.7% as good, 14.1% as average. The thing is, many people will ask, or people in the TMC will say, why such high approval rating? Because all that we see in the headlines is this TMC guy has been arrested, that TMC guy has been arrested. You're going after them with a vengeance. Where is the governance when all the focus is on arresting TMC, finishing TMC?
2: People are supporting us because, you know, we had promised a number of things which we said we'll be fulfilling in the next 5 years. But we haven't yet completed even 1 month. And our Honorable Chief Minister has started doing amazing work. Simple things, you know, which the previous government would have also done. But for I don't know what reason, you know, giving a free bus ride to the women, giving security to women, every thana having a women health desk, simple things, opening the Arjikar case and the other cases, the 2021 post-poll violence, loudspeaker not allowed after a 50 decibel, it's not allowed whether it's a mosque or a public function or a temple or a political program. So these are the things, you know, little things which people are extremely happy, you know. Giving time to people who have constructed illegal buildings all around Calcutta, all around Bengal, there are illegal hundreds and thousands of buildings, but we are not demolishing it right away. You know, we are giving them chance. See if we can reform it. And then if nothing can be done, then we are going ahead. So I think these are the things which our government, under the leadership of Honorable Chief Minister, we are trying. And arrests which are happening, it's under, you know, the court order. You know, we have nothing to do with it.
1: Okay.
2: And you also have to understand that why people of Bengal gave us such a huge mandate. 15 years, people of Bengal, they tolerated this government.
1: You know, so, you're talking about tolerated the government. I was looking at some figures, and every single day we see reports of a councillor, chief of a municipality, some former MLA being raided, being arrested. They've got ropes tied around their waist and being paraded. Some was paraded, you know, in their shorts and vests. The thing is that now the allegation against the BJP is you've turned it into a witch hunt. And this is like setting an example which makes the existing leaders of the TMC think it's better to leave the party, which is why that party is, breaking apart, because they're scared that you're going to come after them with a bulldozer, that they'll be paraded with a rope around their waist.
2: They are not scared. They don't have, Astha on the ex-chief minister. They don't have Bharosa on the ex-chief minister, on Mamata Banerjee. There is no fear, you know. If you have done corruption of crores of rupees, looted the people, killed people, murdered people, and we have the proof, the police has the proof, that's the reason you are being raided and you are being called in the police station. If you have proof, the judiciary is there, you can always go to the court. And the people who were paraded, they are all gundas and we don't support it. Even today, there was a news from the High Court, I think, they said that you can't do this. And the police was asked not to behave this way. So we don't support that. And they are not leaders. They are gundas. They were torturing the people of the area. They are criminals. But again, we don't support that, parading any people on the road.
1: You know, Friday, today we had Firhad Hakim step down as the mayor of Kolkata. The mayor of Bidhan Nagar resigned. You've had MPs who have said, people like Shukendu Shekhar Roy, that mentally we have switched off from the Trinamool Congress. Do you see now, and I know you're a minister, you will say that this is the Trinamool's internal business, but as a political watcher in West Bengal, do you think that Mamata Banerjee will be able to revive her party, get all her people back?
2: I don't think so, though I don't have any interest in commenting on this. It is their internal matter, of course. But the way people of Bengal have completely showed distrust on this party, on this last government, is the same thing which is happening in Trinamool. And I think it is more because the way Mamata Banerjee, you know, when she came in 2011, people loved her, respected her. All these 15 years, the way she has supported the criminals, torture on women, extortion, no development at all, and promoting only Abhishek Banerjee, the other leaders, they thought that they are nobody, you know, in the party. Mm. And today, many people are saying that the downfall of this party is because, of course, because they didn't have any Niti, Adarsh, nothing, but also because of, you know, these Abhishek Banerjee, these kind of Shaukat Molla, Jahangir Khan, Sheikh Shah Jahan, and you are supporting these people. So I think it is very difficult for Mamata Banerjee to revive. But again, you know, we are really not bothered.
1: All right. Final question. Final question I'll ask you again about the Trinamool. Are there MPs going to split? We already have an asli Trinamool with 58 MLAs and Ritubrata Banerjee as LOP. What do you think? What do you sense? What do you hear could happen now in Parliament?
2: See, we are not bothered whether, you know, A, B, C, D, whoever is the LOP leader of opposition or who is leading the opposition. We want a strong opposition. We want there has to be a constructive opposition. Of course, opposition is required in democracy. We will not behave the way Trinamool behaved with us inside the assembly, outside the assembly, off our mic. We got 10 minutes, you know, in our thing, in our speech, and mic was switched off at 7 minutes. I was suspended, Honorable Chief Minister, when it was leader of opposition, was suspended innumerable number of times. We were thrown out of the assembly. So these things won't happen. You know, we will allow them to speak. There should be, again, constructive opposition. But I want the opposition to behave properly. If the government does good thing, if we are trying to do good thing, if we are trying to bring a difference to West Bengal, please support us. And if you are doing wrong, of course, speak against us.
1: Agnimitraji, everyone is arguing they will be supportive and they will be constructive because they are yours only. You have broken them away from the TMC. They are basically BJP B team. How much more constructive will
2: that
1: they be?
2: You people from the media, you all want to, you know, spread this narrative that BJP is doing this. I don't have any comment on this.
1: I think everyone within the TMC is absolutely convinced that this is going to be BJP in government and BJP in opposition. Agnimitra Paul, thank you very much for speaking to us. And congratulations on completing your first month in office. High hopes, as these numbers show, pinned on your government after 15 years of what you're calling misrule. But what was the reason for the Trinamool Congress actually losing? Here's what the C voter numbers tell us, and corruption is right there at the top. More than 30%, in fact, 36.5% of people put corruption as the number one reason. Abhishek Banerjee at 20.2%, Mamata Banerjee at 13.5%, SIR at 7.3%, and IPAC at 6.1%. And this is very interesting because again and again, the narrative being built was, and Nikhil Jain also joins us here, Sanjay Sarkar already here with us. Sanjay ji, bar bar aap ye keh rahe the that SIR ki wajah se loss ho raha hai, but the people in West Bengal, even after a month, only 7.3% think that SIR had got anything to do with the TMC's fate. It was corruption and Abhishek Banerjee, the two top factors here. Sanjay Sarkar.
3: Do you think the BJP defeated by the democracy way? Do you think? This is not the democracy way BJP defeated by us. Because they are the loot tantra, but because of lootism BJP. And just Agrimitra to a policy saying that extortion. This BJP already extortion of this started from here also. Hmm. BJP one MLA, this name is Kostov Bakhti, the Barakpur MLA. He's the already 7 lakhs rupees. I have a video also. These people are already going in the police station and 7 lakhs rupees is demand. Who? Kostov Bakhti. And BJP panchayat member, they are collecting in money from Pradhan Mantri Awas Yojana. I have a second video also. And third thing that BJP Subhendu Adhikari is saying that agar koi balatkar karta hai, subah uthayenge, saam ko hum usko encounter. Already there have 4 rapes is there also.
1: Mm.
3: 4 rapes. And 11 year olds as child, there was rapes in yesterday, Dinata. And do you know that they are given a 5,000 job, but 20 lakhs people are already unemployed right now. And people are crying on road also.
1: So why did you lose?
3: Hawkers.
1: You don't agree with these numbers. You don't think corruption and Abhishek Banerjee were a reason. Why did you lose?
3: Because there is a corruption. So why not arrest in ED, CBI and another agency? This is a...
1: Sir, 70 people have been arrested in the last 1 month. 70 people have been arrested already. Multiple investigations have been started.
3: But court is convicted any person already.
1: Okay. Very quickly respond, Shahzad Poonawalla.
0: Very quickly. Yes. Padmaja, Pratyaksham Kim Pramanam. Sanjay ji, please, I don't interrupt anybody. I request you, sir.
3: Ten seconds.
1: Okay,
0: 10 seconds. Cut of my time is doing...
1: 10 seconds, Sanjay Sarkar.
0: Cut of my time. Ho gaya.
1: At least there is some Sarkar that the TMC has. Go, finish your point. 10 seconds. Sanjay Sarkar.
0: No, don't allow.
1: One second. No, Sanjay Sarkar, you are done.
0: Made his point.
3: Already 15 lakhs crore scams.
1: 15 lakh crore scams have happened in a month. This is record breaking. Shahzad Poonawalla.
0: No, please,
1: okay, now respond. Shahzad Poonawalla.
0: See, first of all, I understand that TMC leaders are having all kinds of meltdown. By the time we finish this program and it is 9 o'clock, I don't know if he will be in this TMC faction or he'll go to Ritrabrata. But having on a serious note, Pratyaksham Kim Pramanam, NDTV camera showed cut money was being returned. And I think, Padmaja, you have also tweeted it that the leaders of TMC were returning the cut money. Point number one. Point number two, we have seen Ghuspaitiyas running back to their Bangladesh land. Please, sir, I don't interrupt, sir. Please, this is not that kind of a debate. It's an NDTV debate. Please, sir, please maintain standard. Thirdly, I request you to ask that if you are saying this is Vendetta, Darakar, Santanu Sen first had the revolt bugle when Arjikar took place, long before their government went. Jawahar Sarkar resigned from Rajya Sabha. Are they all Bika Hua? Kakoli Ghost Dastidar is Bika Hua? 60 MLAs, 17 are Muslims. I think I have read it on your tweet, Padmaja. So they are also coming under what pressure of BJP or what is BJP incentivizing? And they are saying Mamta should be our advisor. Why Mamta is so fond of Bhatija, not of party? That is the question. Putramo.
1: You know, actually, this is the next question that we asked. Who is the real TMC? And I will bring in Sajjan Kumar and Ashutosh also wants to respond now. Who is the real TMC? The rebels have made it absolutely clear. They think it is Mamata Banerjee and people in West Bengal actually agree. 45% of them said that Mamata Banerjee represents the real TMC. The rebel faction is only 17.1%. Even within the BJP, you've got 28.8% of BJP voters who thought that Mamata Banerjee is the real TMC and the rebel faction only 23.6% of the BJP voters thought that. The thing, Sajjan Kumar, what this number brings out very clearly is that Mamata Banerjee still has some kind of sentiment, some kind of nostalgia in the hearts of people in West Bengal. I again ask you, do you think there is any way that she can revive her party despite the kind of disarray we see it in?
4: No, certainly not. Let's write an obituary for TMC. Just a matter of time when you need to publish them and you need to see them that turning into a concrete reality. Reason being that when a party is juxtaposed to the societal sentiment, it's very difficult to revive. You can fight BJP, You fought CPM, but then the societal sentiment in Bengal were in sync with your agenda and the leadership. Now, when the Bengali society is hostile to you, even overwhelming number of Muslims voted to you because BJP was the rival party. Had it been some other party, Muslims also would have shifted because the talk about corruption, which is called Durniti, do you know in 2021 also, despite all the things, there was a term called Amphan Durniti that they eat up even the cyclone welfare funds in South 24 Pargana and Kolkata region. That was the term. Why the senior leaders like Anubrata Mandal, Partha Chatterjee, the 10,000 teachers scam, what do they signify? And all the visuals that we have seen. So Durniti, corruption and CPM, TMC are in sync with each other. Then came Abhishek Banerjee. Look, TMC had a purpose to defeat CPM. Once CPM was defeated in 2011 and by 2016, it was clear that the party is not able to make a comeback. 2018 election was the hubris of TMC with Abhishek Banerjee imprint. What happened? 40% of the panchayat seats went unopposed with open, you know, hooliganism.
3: Also 90%
4: seven MP Basudev Acharya from that Purulia, he was beaten on the road by the TMC Gunda. So what happened after 2018 that TMC did not have any ideology, did not have any purpose. It was just one leader outsmarted and captured by the nephew. That happened.
3: Ideology.
4: So in that background, when you say which TMC is the real TMC, it is just, you know, some sort of a hangover that Mamata Banerjee still is there, but she is way past her prime. Already she was being outsmarted by Abhishek Banerjee. Managed, micromanaged by IPAC. IPAC was doing the bidding, and that was the talk by the people. It is not something of a top, from top-down talk.
1: Okay, so you're convinced that this is the end of TMC. That's it. Nikhil Jain disagrees.
5: Absolutely, Padmaja. So first of all, Sajjan says that 40% of the candidates in the panchayat elections were unopposed, and that is a sign of gundagardi and hooliganism by the TMC. And I think I would agree, but I would also like to point out that in 2021, 3.19 lakh candidates were elected unopposed in Uttar Pradesh. So is that also a proof of gundagardi and hooliganism by Yogi Adityanath? Number one. Number two, Sajjan raises an important point that, you know, the Bengali society and its very nature has changed. Well, I don't agree with that. And the reason is the TMC has lost the elections in terms of the number of seats. But if you really have to look at the acceptance of a party or a leader in a state, you have to look at the vote share. And the vote share of the TMC was 41%, of the BJP was 46%. And I'm not even getting into all the electoral malpractices, this and that. The vote share difference between the two parties is very marginal. So for you to write off Mamata Banerjee or the TMC or the opposition in West Bengal right now, I think would be rather premature. But the bigger question is that why is it that all the MLAs, MPs, mayors are now abandoning ship? I can understand the 58 MLAs. The BJP has done its Operation Lotus. This time around, they probably didn't have to make a trip to Guwahati. It happened on its own. 50 khoka hai, 50 rupiah hai, kuch bhi nahi hai, bhagwan jaane. But what about the mayor? Padmaja, let's think logically, and I'll ask all your viewers to do that as well. Imagine you are the mayor of one of the biggest cities in the country and you resign. Why? There either has to be some inducement, there either has to be some threat. Why would a politician give up his chair without any threat or inducement? And I think that is what is happening in West Bengal right now. I actually spoke to a friend of mine yesterday who contested in the MLA elections recently. And what he's telling me is that what is happening in West Bengal right now is every MLA, every MP, pretty much any person of the TMC who matters is either being threatened with an ED case or a CBI case. Or a CID case or a police case.
1: Are you saying that all 80 MLAs and plus councillors plus panchayat pradhans of the TMC have got cases against them or have done things which will invite cases against them?
5: I am saying
1: that's a terrible, terrible report card.
5: Padmaja, what I am saying is that is what they're being threatened with. That is what I'm being told, number one. Number two, again, just because somebody is being threatened by a case doesn't mean that their hands were dirty. Perhaps they were not. But the biggest question still looms. Why would you threaten your MP chair? Why would you threaten your MLA chair? Why would you threaten your mayor chair if there is no threat?
1: Okay, Shahzad Poonawalla respond.
6: And my dear friend Ashitosh will join me in saying this couplet. Ta umr TMC yehi galti karti rahi, dhool chehre pe thi, TMC aina saaf karti rahi. Bhai, I can understand that you can say that somebody was a controversial figure. These are people, majority of them don't have any cases. Secondly, I quoted two specific examples, Dr. Shantanu Sen and Jawahar Sarkar. Both quit before the results of Fourth May. I'm not talking about those people who have changed their color after 12 p.m. who come on your debate panels also, like Riju Datta. Forget him. I am talking about people much before who have said things that look, what is happening in the TMC is not right. And thirdly, what has Rita Bratta said? He said, Mamata Didi, become our advisor. We are ready to follow your lead. Why is Mamata not choosing party over Bhatija? That is the real question. But instead of answering that, they will go around, theek hai, live in denial. Hamara kya jata hai?
1: Okay, Ashutosh wants to respond, and then actually I will, we put this question to the viewers as well. What were the numbers there? I will tell you after Ashutosh speaks. Yes.
7: See, Padmaja, I think BJP has no right to talk about corruption. Corruption, if corruption is an issue in Bengal, then you know somebody was caught on camera taking a bribe called Bangaru Lakshmi's career was over. Dilip Singh Jude was caught on camera taking a bribe and say, Khuda ki kasam, paisa khuda to nahi, lekin khuda se kam nahi. And you know what happened with Dilip Singh Jude. But that was a different era altogether in politics.
1: Mm.
7: Now, people are being rewarded. So if BJP has got the gumption, has got the courage and the conviction to talk about corruption, I have to have my own opinion about it.
1: Sir, we are talking about C voter numbers. So we are talking about what people of Bengal are thinking is the reason.
7: No.
1: And they have listed corruption as one of the reasons.
7: I'm only saying is, I can agree that there might be some anger against Mamata Banerjee. 15 years in power is not eternity. So there might be a great anti-incumbency against Mamata Banerjee. But to write her obituary just in a month's time because MLAs are leaving Mamata Banerjee, that doesn't mean that whole party is over.
1: Okay, she can still bounce back. But when we ask this question,
7: in the context of Bengal,
1: when C voter took this question to the people of West Bengal, we asked what drove the split in the Trinamool. And at least in the minds of the people, the primary reason is quite clear. 34.5% of the people said that corruption was the number one reason because of which the TMC split. Yes, fear of agencies is also there. 18.2% Shehzad Poonawala. 18.2% do think that the BJP is there, peeche se danda lekar ke. Abhishek Banerjee's leadership, 15.5%, 8.9% public backlash, and 5.5% Mamata Banerjee's leadership. Yashwant Deshmukh, what do you make of this? That overall, it is workings within the TMC which have led to the split. How? Explain to us this thinking.
8: Well, overall, Padmaja, you have to see it in also from the sense of partisanship. You know, first of all, you look into the TMC numbers, what they are saying, and I actually agree with observations of friends over here that it is a crisis time for Mamata Banerjee. TMC is in a meltdown mode, obviously, because they came into power fighting CPM. They adopted whatever the modus operandi of CPM was, and that is where it started going down. But a party with 41% vote share, a party which is synonymous with Mamata Banerjee's leadership, it cannot be written down in that way, that Mamata Banerjee is over. Mm. Also, I am very clear, as a political analyst, I can tell you one thing, Padmaja. Everybody might leave TMC, whomsoever is there, MLA and MP, but I can guarantee you not one single MLA, MLC or non-single MP can even win a municipal ward without Mamata Banerjee's name and support. They won because of Mamata Banerjee.
1: Mm.
8: They won using the name of Mamata Banerjee. They are there, they owe their political careers to Mamata Banerjee. So let's not make any mistake on that. Mamata Banerjee is paying the price for something which she did thoroughly wrong. That is basically continuing the terror kind of politics at the grassroots level.
1: Mm.
8: That is turning a blind eye towards the local level corruption of their cadre, their functionaries who were doing hafta vasooli on the ground. And this is why local corruption became the biggest point of driving thing. And third most important thing, turning a blind eye from the rapists and the murderers who were belonging to the Muslim community just because Muslims were her vote bank.
1: Mm.
8: And that is where she got it totally wrong. If she would have taken a very strict stand in Shandesh Khali, I believe no Muslim voter would have left her, and female voters would not have left her either. But having said that, Padmaja, I am very clear. I have seen enough politics in this country, and I can never write an obituary just because a leader has lost one single election.
1: Okay, fair. But there are certain things which are written on the wall which make one wonder. The fact that you've got 17 out of 34 MLAs who are Muslims who were elected on a TMC symbol, when they decide to defect, when they decide to rebel, what are they telling the Trinamool? But now I want to broach this discussion, because what we are discussing, just a second, what we are discussing today is who will be this cogent opposition to Narendra Modi come 2029 or even in the next few months, because we've got that big India meeting which is taking place on Monday. What do the people think? Who can take on the BJP in 2029? Will it be INDIA? 35.8% think yes, it will be INDIA. Congress on its own, 6.6%. And opposition, and here's a thought, could there be a third front? A third front minus the Congress, 10.4%. A new front or a CJP, 10.4%. But 36% aren't sure, and that really is the big number. The maximum number of people, 36.8%, Nikhil Jain, don't even know who is the opposition today, who's going to take on Narendra Modi. You already have the DMK saying, I am sorry, I am not going to participate in this meeting because you guys are backstabbers.
5: Padmaja, even if the DMK does not participate in the India bloc meeting, are we expecting the DMK to go join hands with the BJP? Are we expecting the DMK to vote in favour of the delimitation bill? Are we expecting the DMK to support the BJP in 2020?
1: Maybe they will vote for delimitation.
0: Where is the delimitation bill, Baba? Apne marzi se kuch bhi bana.
5: Aap log ki party ke pravakta kal tak bol
1: rahe. The Constitution Amendment Bill. The Constitution Amendment Bill on women's reservation, yes.
5: No, there are other national spokespersons.
0: Quote me who said it. Quote me who said it. Vote me the name.
5: You're not bringing it.
0: Vote me the name, Bob.
1: Okay, can we come back? Can we come back to the topic?
0: See, don't let's not push false
1: narratives. Come back to the topic, yes. Who is the opposition?
5: Will you apologize if your party brings the bill again?
0: You please first get the spokesperson.
5: Apologize if the party brings the bill in the session.
0: I'm beyond this immature gibberish. Please
1: make it. Okay, who is going to take on the BJP?
5: The India bloc, the largest number of voters in this poll, 36% I think was saying can't say, and 36%, roughly about 36%, are also saying it's the India bloc. See, it's just simply intuitive that other than the India bloc, there isn't another force or factor in the country that's going to take on the behemoth of the BJP or the NDA or the Modi government. What we really need to look at is which of the partners are going to stay with the India bloc and which of the partners are not. So, for example, DMK questions are there right now that the DMK might actually end up leaving the India bloc. But honestly, I think that is a reaction to what has happened in the past 2 months. In the long term, I don't think the DMK is going to go away from the bloc. Now, people will point out that there is a dichotomy because how can the DMK be in opposition and TVK also be in the India alliance when they are in opposition in Tamil Nadu. But we've seen that in alliances in the past as well that existed in the UPA that also exists in the India bloc. Right now, you have the CPM and the Congress at odds with each other in the state of Kerala, yet at the national level, for the purpose of the parliament and the Lok Sabha elections, they're together in the India bloc. You can very well have a situation like that with the TVK and the DMK.
1: He said a lot of things.
0: But
1: Padma, who is in the India bloc?
0: But let me please come
5: India bloc
1: in. You spoke for the last 3 minutes, but I still didn't understand who's in the India bloc.
5: India bloc is the Congress party. India bloc is the Samajwadi Party, the RJD, the CPM, the TVK is slated to join, the DMK,
1: says
5: I
1: who?
5: Would argue.
1: The TVK is coming for the meeting on Monday.
5: Let's look at the developments in the coming days, but I'm sure that the TVK is slated to join the India Alliance.
1: Okay.
5: DMK, I suppose, will continue with the India Alliance.
1: You're wrong, DMK they won't. They've said already we won't.
5: No.
1: Udayanidhi Stalin has said that you are a treacherous party, he will not continue with the India Alliance.
5: Those are reactions of what has happened.
1: Just a second. Okay. Yeah.
0: Padmaja, first of all, DMK has written and said we are not coming for the Indie Bloc meeting. In fact, they are not even willing to sit in parliament with Congress. Point one. Point two, RJD today has spoken of how it's been mistreated in Jharkhand because both RJD and left have not been consulted when Congress and JMM declared the Raj Sabha candidates. By the way, JMM has also ditched Congress and declared a second Raj Sabha candidate. Mr. Sharad Pawar also, as per the news broken on 3 or 4 channels, and I think you have also shown it, is not coming for the Indie Bloc meeting. Then it leaves that who is coming for this meeting. By the way, Padmaja, Bengal mein Indie Bloc wasn't there, Kerala wasn't there, Delhi, Aam Aadmi Party first only has gotten out of it, wasn't there, HP, Punjab, Rajasthan, Madhya Pradesh, Chhattisgarh, Karnataka, Tamil Nadu. Where is the Indie Bloc? Except for our imagination and in the lines that are written on TV, where is the Indie Bloc? Secondly, I'll tell you why there is no Indie Bloc. In every alliance needs to have two ingredients. One, a mission,
6: a larger mission and a leader with an anchoring party. So NDA 1 had Vajpayee ji with a mission and an anchoring party, BJP. UPA also had Sonia Gandhi, Congress as an anchoring party and whatever mission, social welfare, etc. But today, Congress is not a party which anchors or has a leader. Mm. And therefore, it is seen as a betrayer party, whether it's the DMK or whether it's others. And just 10 seconds on Yashwant's point. Yashwant ji, Mamata was making others win, but she lost her election even when they swept in 2021. So Mamata is actually the reason for TMC's loss. She did not pull up other candidates. She, in fact, has been a drag, just like Pinarayi Vijayan was in Keralam.

0: where you had Eknath Shinde as the old Shiv Sainik leading a front and leading and splitting the party, where the old Shiv Sainik still went away. By the way, even in Maharashtra, Sharad Bhai, in Mumbai local election, all was not lost as far as Uddhav Thackeray is concerned. They still hold their point.
1: Yes,
0: what I'm simply trying to say,
1: can I tell you one thing if you don't feel bad?
0: Sharad Bhai, is that one election cannot.
1: I agree with you.
0: It is seen as a political obituary to any party.
1: First of all, I didn't use the word obituary. It was used by Sajan.
0: So that was my only point. And
1: who tracks political developments just like you. But just 10 seconds. Yashwanji, the problem sometimes is...
0: I wanted to say...
1: Yashwanji, 10 seconds. Let me also weigh in. Let me weigh in, then you come in. Sometimes, Yashwanji, what happens is that we are unable to cast away our traditional ways of thinking and we find any kind of symbolism to validate it. Mamata Banerjee and Abhishek Banerjee represent the worst in Indian politics. The people of Bengal have chosen to move on from that. Wake up, smell the coffee. It may be difficult for a Lutyens, I'm not saying you're Lutyens bunch, but it is difficult for some to accept, but that is the reality.
2: Okay, we won't have to wait very long to find out. Let's see what happens in the budget session. Let's see what happens when Parliament convenes again. Okay, 10 seconds, Yashwanji. Then I want to
0: bring you Sajjan. That, you know, the odd thing about India Alliance meltdown is that who is the happiest person on earth right now, what with the proceedings in West Bengal? It is the Congress and the CPM.
2: Absolutely.
0: They are just celebrating the meltdown of TMC.
2: But you know, while you are right that the Congress is celebrating, they are having a meltdown of their own. And Ashutosh would attest to the fact that just 4 days ago, we actually did a show saying Congress gets its mojo back. What does the Congress do? It decides to go and implode in Karnataka. I literally woke up this morning with the feeling of, arey yaar, like we just thought that the Congress is finally getting it together, Sajjan Kumar.
3: Padmaja.
2: Then you have Ram Linga Reddy who says, sorry, koi mojo mojo nahi hoga aaj.
3: Kuch nahi, kuch nahi hoga, don't worry.
2: No mojo.
3: Kuch nahi hoga Karnataka mein. If there is a meltdown in Karnataka, then there is a meltdown in Tamil Nadu for the BJP. The whole party has left in Tamil Nadu.
4: So,
3: these are the developments which happen in politics. Nothing will happen in Karnataka.
2: Arre, sir, but the difference is that the BJP is not in power in Tamil Nadu. They're nowhere I'm only saying
3: the only saving grace for the BJP in Tamil Nadu was the person who left BJP. So where is the BJP? And all.
2: चलिए बताइए. बताइए. बताइए. देखिए आप. You keep laughing at everyone's meltdown.
1: May I speak? Because Padmaja has called my name and she's referred to Tamil Nadu. Let me address that. Padmaja, very rarely, and I have great regard. Let me also tell you, I'm a good friend of Annamalai. I have great regard for the fact that two parties came together. They tried something unique in Tamil Nadu. It did not work out maturely. Both parties, one BJP and Annamalai, have chosen to tread different paths. That is hardly a meltdown like the kind you see for power that is being done by Muniyappa, by Zameer Ahmed, by also by Mr. Ramalinga Reddy. And by the way, there are people like Jarkioli in the ranks. And it's being done by the Siddaramaiah faction. And just before the Raj Sabha.
2: Ajitoji.
1: So please be very wary.
3: See, यहाँ तो बीजेपी की पार्टी तमिलनाडु में गायब हो गई. अभी तो सरकार है भाई.
1: 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Who's our विधायक? Who's our MLA in तमिलनाडु?
3: See, I know the BJP is praying, but tell me who in Karnataka is a BJP leader? Who? Just give me random number.
0: But Ashutosh,
1: I will tell you 10 people.
0: Ashutosh, you can count 10. Ashutosh,
1: Karnataka BJP. Right from Pralad Joshi, right from Tejasvi Surya.
3: BJP doesn't have.
1: Right from R. Ashok, we have a plethora of leaders.
3: Buy from others.
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0: 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How they are going
3: 5 seconds.
2: Only 5 seconds. I really must bring in
3: Yashwant. Yashwant, BJP ke paas leadership hai kahan? Congress se Himanta ko leke aate hain. TMC se Suvendu ko leke aate hain. Bombay ko jo hai wo janta dusri partiyon se. Where is the leadership?
1: Congress, why they can't retain?
3: Where is the leadership?
1: That is the question to ask. Ki Congress kyun retain nahi kar rahi?
2: Sir, the moot point is who is forming the government and which way the winds are blowing politically. And since you said BJP khatam ho gaya, I want to gently point out, Ashutosh ji, BJP aur Congress mein sirf 4 MLAs ka fark hai Tamil Nadu mein. Congress

0: got 5 MLAs and BJP has got 1 MLA. But
1: say 400%.
2: That is, you're showing you're a true student of Rahul Gandhi.
0: That is excellent. Sajjan Kumar, what is the coherence in INDIA? Who is going to take on Narendra Modi in 2029? And I am quoting the example of Karnataka as just one. Like we said at the beginning, we saw what happened in the MLC elections.
3: Yes.
0: Yesterday, 7 seats were given uncontested to the Mahayuti.
3: Yes.
0: How are you going to fight the BJP if your own people do not file their nomination?
4: No, for any alliance, you need a credible anchor, not just an anchor. Congress could be an anchor. But it's about the credibility. Congress cannot have two. One, they remember the Panchmadi resolution of Ekla Chalo, go alone, you know, and discard the regional party, Congress being the natural party of governance. That is the mindset when you talk to the Congress people internally and subjectively. They want, they cherish, they relish the decimation of regional allies who are anti-BJP because they think we are going to be the natural benefit. Many of them quip
0: that. Which is fine. You can demolish your regional allies, but at least win. Because regional allies will then say when you fight BJP head to head, like in Assam, what do? You collapse in front of the BJP, but then you demolish us also.
4: Exactly.
0: So, hum to dubenge sanam type ka wo hai na.
4: So, if you see the history of electoral democracy in India, today's BJP position is that of Nehruvian Congress, not even Indira Gandhi's Congress. It's so hegemonic that you can say which would be the prime opposition. Would it be left, CPI or Jan Sangh or Swatantra Party? You know, 52 some party, someone else, 57 someone else, 62 someone else. But they all are marginal because they are fractured. At this juncture, you talk about the India bloc, you talk about lots many regional parties. Who are the ones? All three-wheelers and pickup trucks, you know, on a national highway cannot pull an 18-wheeler BJP into the opposite direction. And the only truck that is with the shutdown engine is Congress, you know. So therefore, where is the anchor? Where is the force? You know, in Bengal, people are talking about Mamata Banerjee may come back. This is the Gen Z of Bengal. I'm talking specifically about the Bengal, not other states, who are completely hostile to TMC and Mamata. So are they going to fall in love with TMC and leadership again? What for? So is there any memory?
0: Okay, so then you're saying
2: that the
0: only credible opposition anchor is the Congress, or rather the only possible opposition anchor is the Congress, but they lack credibility, right?
4: Exactly.
0: Now. They lack credibility
4: and relatability.
0: Relatability and coherence, might I add.
5: And hard work.
6: You know, you can say all sorts of, you can make all sorts of charges
5: where
6: as
5: is Rahul
6: you want
5: Gandhi today.
6: Rahul Gandhi is raising the issue of the Andaman Islands and how the government is hiding behind national security to give benefits to its cronies.
7: अरे आपके प्रधानमंत्री जाके दूसरी प्रधानमंत्री को टॉफी देते हैं, फिर वो इंस्टाग्राम पे अनफॉलो कर देती है, फिर आपकी भक्त मंडली ट्विटर पे रोना बरसाती है.
5: कौन कौन?
7: मोदी जी ने किसको टॉफी दिए थे?
5: Meloni never followed Modi ji. That's the problem.
7: Arre, fir bhi.
5: People have half facts.
6: Anyway, the important point is that you can have all sorts
5: that
6: of charges.
5: That is your answer to Karnataka implosion.
6: The important point is that you can have all sorts of charges against the Congress and how the Congress is never able to match up to the BJP when it's a head-to-head fight. But that's not the case. If you look at Haryana, the elections that concluded 1.5 years ago, the difference between the vote share of the Congress and the BJP was 1% point.
5: Are you quoting that?
6: Look, no, yes, I am. Why would I not?
0: Nikhil Jain, governments are not made on vote share.
6: All right, Karnataka, the
0: BJP. We're telling you the implosion that's happening in Karnataka.
6: Wonderful. So one party is in government. They have successfully changed the chief minister. They have 135 MLAs. The other party has 63 MLAs. And yet somehow the other party, the BJP, which is in a state of complete implosion. They could not choose a leader of opposition for over half a year. This is the party that is making charges over some minister resigning and there being some problems in the new chief minister being there. There is
5: no problem.
6: No problem
5: with Ramlinga Reddy resigning?
6: No. It is his choice. It is his choice.
5: It's his choice. Gaya. Achha, Muniyappa?
6: Arre, Annamalai.
5: Achha,
6: so there is no problem.
5: No, I am very sad that Annamalai is there.
6: Achha, fir?
5: I am very sad. We tried our best, but it
6: what is the difference?
5: Are you sad? Are you happy?
6: What is the difference?
5: You are saying it doesn't matter.
6: Taken a personal call.
5: In a state,
6: if a minister chooses to resign from the cabinet.
0: BJP is not in government in Tamil Nadu. You are in government in Karnataka. Your sitting ministers are speaking up against the chief
6: minister.
0: That is the difference.
6: The Congress.
0: The comparison would be if an Agri Mitra Paul today came on the buck stops here and says, I am not happy with the portfolio given to me by Shubhendu Adhikari, or if today Dilip Ghosh said, I am not happy not being deputy chief minister, that
6: was
0: is
6: was Annamalai very happy when he resigned from the BJP?
0: Arre, but he is not.
6: Was
0: a
6: he not made to wait the entire day on his birthday to get a call from the prime minister and then sent off back to Tamil
5: Nadu? Slightly different way, not a partisan political way. Look, the BJP has tested, see, in democracy, credibility comes from electoral victories. Okay, now BJP has defeated regional parties like TMC And it has defeated Congress over and over again. The Congress
7: has also eaten up its own allies.
5: I request you. I'm not making a point.
7: Also eaten up its own allies.
5: Please, Nikhil.
7: Let's talk about SAD. Let's talk about what you did to
5: Nikhil. I request you.
0: Okay, I have final 30 seconds left. Please, final 30 seconds.
5: Request you. Don't do this. On the other hand, in these five elections, if you see, Congress has been able to win, but at the cost of its allies. Whether it's defeating the left or whether it's dumping DMK and going with the TVK. It's not been able to defeat the BJP in Assam. And that too third time over. There's a problem for the BJP Congress.
0: Okay, but who are you worried for? The allies or the Congress?
7: Congress got ministers in Tamil Nadu for the first time.
0: I love whenever there is...
7: This guy has a problem.
0: Whenever there is a trouble in INDIA, there is an outpouring of sympathy from within the BJP about the state of affairs. So who are you sympathizing with?
5: No, of course.
0: The allies or Congress?
5: No, look, I have sympathy for the political roadmap of this country. There must be a viable opposition. But unfortunately, Congress party is a selfish party that uses and throws its allies. Therefore, it has no credibility.
7: There must be a viable opposition. The Prime Minister says Congress Mukt Bharat, Vipaksh Mukt Bharat.
0: All right. You know,
7: we will
0: see what the coherence and what the anchor of this entire opposition is. And you won't have to wait very long because 8th of June, the meeting of INDIA is set to take place in Delhi, and hopefully that does happen. Hopefully it is a full house, because all of us agree to only one thing, that the country deserves a strong, cogent and viable opposition. For now though, the mood of the country, what India thinks, is quite clear. Thanks very much all gentlemen for having joined us on this show. Remember, on every story that matters, as always, the buck stops here.
1: थोड़े में ज्यादा स्वाद यही तो है इसकी खास बात।
3: वाओ मामा, क्या स्वाद है।
8: अरे मेरे राजा।

0: This is the show where we bring you all the hot and happenings from the world of entertainment and lifestyle.
1: Really?
0: Fashion that made you gag. Films that made you fangirl. Art that made it to the gram. And trends that kept us with the program. Let's get it. Hello and welcome to a brand new show. I am your host Mayank Chaudhary and this is Limelight.
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3: 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We are with you.
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2: 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From the newsroom to the studio to the thick of political action.
10: You're watching NDTV 24/7. The hope is that beyond this election, this will be one of the major issues. With multiple challengers in the fray, the TMC also has done a bit of DJing. Remember, this is also a district that has been plagued by communal violence. Come to some of the sabhas that the BJP is also organizing, especially in the villages of West Bengal.
2: When stories have impact.
11: Padmata Joshi, managing editor and prime time anchor.

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1: Your work is being watched by people. You think that you're making an impact in this time. I think that's really a huge validation, very rewarding. And I'm pretty certain that Team Any TV will go from strength to strength.
2: We've got that first picture of DK Shivakumar with Siddaramaiah inside his residence. Breaking image here on NDTV.
3: This is breakfast 2.0 because this is a follow-up.
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5: The biggest news break that we've brought to our viewers, the Sarkara riddle is once again erupting.
6: Of Karnataka, Mr. DK Shivakumar with us. Sir, how do you want to really reshape the city and the states?
7: The entire country is watching us.
6: Yeah.
7: The Prime Minister also has assured us that you will cooperate.
8: थोड़े में ज्यादा स्वाद ये हित तो है इसकी खास बात।
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12: What seems settled for me is unfinished business. So I rewind, I pause, I reflect, I dig until what's buried stands up to be counted. Breaking ground, not just headlines, the meaning behind them. This is Breaking Ground with me, Vedika Sood.

0: आर प्योर शाही पनीर मसाला, डिलीशियस हेल्दी एवरीडे।
1: This is the show where we bring you all the hot and happenings from the world of entertainment and lifestyle.
2: Really?
1: Fashion that made you gag. Films that made you fangirl. Art that made it to the gram. And trends that kept us with the program. Hello and welcome to a brand new show. I am your host Mayank Chaudhary and this is Limelight.

0: हाइजीन, चाहे जैसे खाओ, 100% सूजी से बनी आर प्योर वर्म इसलिए स्वादिष्ट सेहतमंद हर रोज.
1: Landed in the beautiful state of Andhra Pradesh, which has no shortage of its own superstars, and that's why it's our pleasure to be joined today on NDTV by Pavan Kalyan, the Deputy Chief Minister of Andhra Pradesh. Good to have you, sir. You were recently denied permission, sir, on Telangana Formation Day.
2: I think somehow they're scared. Otherwise, there is no need for them to deny permission.
1: Is the India block, you know, up on its last legs?
2: I had seen in my family, they were very strong supporters of Congress. As long Indira Gandhi, even to an extent Rajiv Gandhi,

0: Hello and welcome. Thanks very much, viewer, for being with me here on India Matters this Friday night. I'm back in the studio after nearly 2 weeks away covering Game of Thrones in Karnataka and then the exclusive in Andhra Pradesh. We very much value your viewership. Thanks for being with me once again. Let's get you straight to the headlines. Former Tamil Nadu BJP chief K. Annamalai resigns from the party and announces the start of a new political journey centered on what he describes as common man politics. He's set to contest the next elections as he says that his politics is not for the sake of opposing. DK Shivakumar government in Karnataka faces its first signs of internal dissent. Ramalinga Reddy and KH Muniyappa voiced dissatisfaction over their portfolio allocations. Reddy has gone ahead and resigned. India's GDP grows 7.7% in financial year 26 and 7.8% in the fourth quarter. Prime Minister Modi hails resilience, vows more reforms and says India's momentum remains strong. Only 5 MPs and 8 MLAs, 2 former MLAs, attend a crucial meeting called by Mamata Banerjee in Kolkata. Abhishek Banerjee also in attendance. Meet comes as nearly 60 Trinamool MLAs are in full-scale rebellion against Mamata and the party. In the aftermath of the devastating Malviya Nagar hotel fire in South Delhi that claimed 21 lives, authorities launched a major demolition drive. Bulldozers moved into the South Delhi, Hosrani and Malviya Nagar areas to remove illegal structures and unauthorized extensions. But this is after 21 deaths. And coming up on the show tonight, Annamalai says Vanakkam. He's out, an exit, a reset and a restart. But is there more than meets the eye over this BJP popular face walking out from the party just after the Tamil Nadu elections? And also first trouble for the DK Shivakumar government. One of his senior most ministers has thrown in his resignation just 8 hours after he found out what ministry he's getting. Is this the end of optics and the re-eruption of Nataka in Karnataka? That's coming up tonight on India Matters.
1: ஆனந்தமாக அன்போடு தமிழ்நாட்டில் ஒரு அரசியல் இயக்கத்தை நாம் துவங்க இருக்கின்றோம். நிறைய லீடர்ஸை தயார் பண்ணணும், நிறைய கேடர்ஸை வாலண்டியர்ஸை தயார் பண்ணணும், உத்வேகத்தோடு தயார் பண்ணணும், அவங்களுக்கு 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The permanent leaders, permanent MLAs, permanent ministers, permanent MPs, அதை நாம் உடைக்க போறோம். அதில் எந்த மாற்று கருத்தும் இல்லை.
0: Annamalai's exit from the BJP has lit up TV screens all day today, and for very good reason. Unlike the BJP's actual footprint in Tamil Nadu, Annamalai has enjoyed a disproportionate popularity, mostly because of an image he has earned as an earnest, driven, no-nonsense grassroots man who has literally donned the police uniform and fought the bad guys. Now, while speculation will endlessly spiral about precisely why Annamalai has decided to part ways with the BJP, this is ultimately the story of a man whose idealism perhaps collided with a political milieu where the brutal pragmatism of power politics is a necessary ingredient if you are to be successful. In his journey thus far, Annamalai has not been sidelined as some suggest. On the contrary, he has had a big seat at the BJP table and the opportunity to craft a path for the country's ruling party in its most challenging battlefield, that is Tamil Nadu. But the pulls and pressures of an election machine clearly disillusioned Annamalai. As he watched his party enter into a marriage of convenience with a post-Jayalalitha ADMK, instead of treading his very idealistic path of walking alone, rather than breaking bread with a legacy Dravidian party. His discomfort with that partnership was never a secret, and being the earnest soldier that he is, it became a defining feature of the relationship and the public conversation. Now, in my personal view, and I know Annamalai, he's a fascinating paradox. Hungry, impatient, yet someone who realizes the long game that must be played now. People will now endlessly speculate about what this is really about. Has the Vijay tsunami reminded Annamalai of his own youth and the large runway he has? is this genuine disillusionment channeled into a movement that sniffs a generational gap in Dravidian politics? Or has Annamalai and the BJP, have the both of them, quietly agreed that he must be rendered a free radical, play a solo long game before reporting back to the saffron mothership? In an age of cynical and bloodless politics, Annamalai has always struck a sincere note, even to his critics and detractors. By stepping away now, he is at the very least signaling that the old way of doing things are over. Now, what next for Annamalai? There are three theories that are doing the rounds right now, and I won't tell you which one I prefer as my favorable theory, because honestly, nobody fully understands and nobody really knows. Here are the three theories behind the exit. Number one, the Vijay factor, that Annamalai was somehow inspired by the TVK's momentum and spotted a political opening. But Annamalai says that he had first conveyed his decision to part ways back in December, long before the Tamil Nadu election, and the BJP had told him, stick around for the elections and then we can talk. Theory number two, the rebrand theory, creating distance from the BJP to build an independent image, realizing that the way things are going will never ever be something that allows him to become a fully successful politician. Number three, the strategic mission. This is what the Congress is alleging. They say that this is a larger RSS BJP covert mission playing out behind the scenes, where with their blessings, Annamalai is going out to create a political movement, and the benefits of that will finally be reaped and harvested by the Sangh Parivar and the BJP itself. So those are the three theories that are doing the rounds. Yesterday, I spoke to Andhra Pradesh Deputy Chief Minister Pawan Kalyan about Annamalai and his exit from the BJP. Here's what he said.

0: popular face, someone who had some ideas, but he feels like he's tired.
1: No. He's a dynamic leader. Yeah. I really respect him. I really admire him in a way he handles. And he has got a lot of ideological commitment, and he has a very consistent approach.
0: Yeah.
1: I think somewhere I felt he was needed little guidance. Hmm. Sometimes at that level, when you are handling a party, sometimes you feel lonely. Sometimes you need a kind of, you know, sharing your thoughts, mentoring is needed. And Tamil Nadu has a very unique political dynamics. I felt after he lost in Coimbatore, I personally felt this was my thought, because I was going through more or less just a few years before. When he went to, UK,
0: yeah.
1: I felt he should not have gone. Sometimes you have to be there. That's okay to go through humiliation. I don't know, whatever. I'm not saying his reasons could be entirely different what I'm saying, but this is what my personal.
0: You're saying he should have stuck to it.
1: You should have stuck to it, and he could have established himself. So that gap, I think, paved a different thing. Even then, even after that, I felt even that is fine. Mm. I think that's what I shared with him. I think you are the future of Tamil Nadu, and I think you should stick around. But I don't know the internal dynamics.
0: Correct.
1: Sometimes internal dynamics, from an outside I can see something, but internal dynamics it could be does not work. It might, I don't know what exactly. How.
0: But do you think it's a mistake for him to walk away at this time? Or you're right. We don't know what
1: we don't know, because it depends. Maybe sometimes, I feel he's a man of great integrity, and his commitment to country, his commitment to Tamil Nadu, his commitment to culture is entirely at a different level. And I think he, if at all, if given a choice to him, no matter whether he would have been in BJP or even at if he goes on an independent journey, I think he is the future of Tamil Nadu.
0: Yeah.
2: And right before we began recording this show, the Annamalai army had crossed over 6.5 lakh signatures online. So is this going to be built up into a large organic political movement? Will it be a flash in the pan, or is there much more ahead? We can only speculate, but at this point of time, Annamalai has said that he is building this movement from the ground up. Joining me live now to talk about Annamalai, who is by far the most visible face that the Tamil Nadu BJP has had in many years, we have with us live Madhuvanthi, member of the BJP in Tamil Nadu, T.S. Sudhir, senior journalist, advocate Arokya Satish is a supporter of Vijay's TVK, the ruling party in Tamil Nadu. Ramaswamy Meyyappan is a political analyst who knows Annamalai very well. But I would like to start tonight on India Matters with Pradev Adivel, who is a member of this Annamalai army that he hopes will become a large political force. Pradev, I'd like to start with you. You know, nearly 7 lakh signatures on Annamalai's website.
3: It has crossed 8 lakhs now.
2: Okay, that number is increasing even as we broadcast. So thanks for that update. Tell us what is going to happen now. These are signatures at this point of time. There are many things that Annamalai said in his, in his message on social media earlier today as well. What is this going to look like? When we say movement, you know, everybody is starting a movement. What is this going to be?
3: See, it is not a one-day movement. It has been happening for so many years in Tamil Nadu. Tamil Nadu people wanted change, especially for the last 20 years, you say. Especially after the Dravidian ruled them from 1967. After 30, 40 years, they wanted change. In 1996, especially, the change came through our superstar, Rajinikanth. So, because of his influence, DMK came to power. Otherwise, it would have become very different for any Dravidian party to have retained power in that time. So, Tamil Nadu was naturally looking for change. And 2021 is the year, 2020, when Annamalai joined BJP, he brought so much freshness to the party.
2: Yeah.
3: He brought young energy to the party. He inspired every cadre, every karyakarta in the BJP, and he wanted to create a new identity for the BJP, which was lacking for so many years in Tamil Nadu state BJP unit. And he is the first person, I would say, in 2020-21, who wanted to bring BJP into power in Tamil Nadu.
2: Mm.
3: So that itself is a very new thing for the people of belonging to the BJP for so many years, and for the people of Tamil Nadu to see BJP as a powerhouse in Tamil Nadu.
2: Yeah.
3: So when he started this Enman Enmakkal Yatra, so he traveled to nook and corner of the state, from Kanyakumari to the west part of Coimbatore.

0: to Chennai, to each and every part of the state he traveled. He saw, he wanted to make the grassroots change. He wanted to analyze the perception of the people and what the exact land needs from the needs, and each and every region of Tamil Nadu is so different and unique in its own way. So he wanted to bring the change from the grassroots. So he started through Enman Enmakkal Yatra. It happened.
1: But why do you think he was unable to do that with the BJP? Because this didn't sound like an angry exit. You know, it was not an abrupt or impulsive decision. It's been weighing on his mind for a while. Why did it come to this? Why couldn't he do it with the BJP is a question that the people in the BJP will be asking, Pradeep.
0: See, it is not a 2020 match. It's a test match that you're supposed to play in Tamil Nadu. It's a two-inning test match. So when he was given in charge in 21-22, till 24, it was the first innings. And we need to have the patience to play the second innings also. So 24 is the time when he was supposed to start the second innings, he was curtailed. That's when naturally BJP wanted to align with other partners. So he was not able to he was not given the free hand after 24-25, where BJP naturally wanted to align with ADMK for the benefits. So the second innings of Annamalai never happened after that. So the first innings was played so well that Enman Kadra, he was able to bring people's attention to BJP, and BJP was actually seen in ground from 21-24. That's the only time BJP was seen in ground. So after 24, when the votes will naturally start getting converted and into seats. So it was percentage, right from 21-24, it was percentage.
1: Okay.
0: So BJP was, which was 2-3% party, went as NDA, we went to 18%. So from 18%, it need to cross 22-23% in order to convert into seats, which would have happened in 26, which is what exactly Vijay used it after he started
1: many
0: the party.
1: Will say, many, you know, the one section that is watching the unfolding story of Annamalai will say that having seen that the change that you say the Tamil Nadu wanted has been delivered now, you know, in the form of a mandate for Vijay, and therefore Annamalai has sniffed an opportunity and a gap in the electorate and wants to strike out on his own. He, of course, says, I have to say that he has said that this is not an impulsive decision after the results. He had wanted to do this before and the party made him stay back. But I'm just putting this out there that the dynamics of elections and voting have changed dramatically in Tamil Nadu. And it has to be seen in that context as well. Madhuvanti, how is the BJP seeing it? You know, Annamalai has been full of praise. You know, he has not criticized the BJP, but he has made it very clear that being in the shadow of the BJP, being in the embrace of the BJP, he's not going to be able to achieve what he wants to do. How does the BJP feel about that?
2: Good evening to you, Shiv, and to the other panelists here also. Definitely, to me personally, I am very upset that this has happened. But I knew this was coming. This was in the offing. This has been playing the rounds for quite some time now. It's not something that happened so suddenly that everybody in the BJP thinks, oh my God, this is a shocker. No. Quite a few people in the BJP also knew that this was going to happen at some point or the other. It has happened as of today. Now, having said that, I don't think the whole way in which he has left is that of a disgruntled party worker leaving the party. He has made it very clear in a very dignified manner that he has had some differences and that he wants to get out and start on his own. And the BJP has also accepted his resignation with a lot of dignity. There has not been any mudslinging. There has not been any backstabbing. There has not been any unnecessary tongues wagging. Everybody in the BJP has wished him well, including me. We wish him well. We pray for his success.
1: But there are lots of people, Madhuvanti, there are lots of people in the BJP in Tamil Nadu who are apparently also, you know, putting in their resignations. They want to follow him. They are enthused by his movement.
2: That's perfectly fine. This is a democracy. If such a thing had not happened, the AIADMK would have never formed as a party. Let's all understand that's how the ADMK also formed in Tamil Nadu as a party, because of differences of opinion. And that's perfectly fine. This is a democracy.
1: Okay.
2: That doesn't take away the fact that the BJP is the largest party democratically and it's ruling the country today with a 3-state win as of this year.
1: Okay.
2: So let's not take away that factor from the BJP.
1: No, it has to be said that, you know, there has been no acrimony in this split. And, you know, many people are seeing something strategic in that as well. Sudhir, what is your take? What is Annamalai's play here?

0: Usually when a leader leaves the party, there is usually a lot of acrimony. But hearing the BJP spokesperson and the gentleman before that, it seems that, you know, everything is quite well, which is what leaves many to speculate as to, as you are saying, whether there is a game behind the scenes. Many would think the manner in which he went to Delhi, spent about, I think, 3 days there, a series of exit interviews during which it was speculated whether there would be some kind of a middle ground found, whether he would take back his resignation, whether he would come back in the role of the state president. All that speculation was there. Now that he has stepped out after spending 3 days in Delhi talking to the BJP leadership, and even in the letter, there seems to be a tinge of regret and not really something that I'm angry with this party and therefore I'm stepping out of the party. That kind of a tonality is not there, which is what is leading many to believe whether it is some kind of an outrageous, out-of-the-box idea of the BJP. Is, for want of a better word, Shiv, is Annamalai some kind of BJP's Dhurandhar in Tamil Nadu? And at some point in time, the BJP would make use of him. We don't know. All kinds of speculation is there because something like this has not been done, that he is saying that I'm going to have a movement, I'm going to have a people's movement. He's talking the language of Arvind Kejriwal, Aam Aadmi Party. Today, his Twitter bio, his ex-bio reads, common man in search of good politics. So he's also talking of being an Aam Aadmi in Tamil Nadu, the English translation. So it's an interesting kind of space that Annamalai is getting into. Annamalai, look at his training, a B.Tech engineer, you know, programmed to solve problems. MBA, again, a very, problem solution-oriented kind of approach. IPS, you know, you got to file your charge sheet within 90 days. So everything is time-bound. But as the first gentleman was saying, that this is a test match. So, obviously, he has to take his time. Politics is a slow burn.
1: Correct.
0: He has decided to retire hurt after the first innings. He has decided to move out, launch his own team. And that's something which is surprising. But I think in the long run, within the BJP, in Tamil Nadu, I don't think Annamalai had much of an options, much of a playing field. The space wasn't there. So, in that sense, this would probably be the best thing that he has done.
1: He certainly got the years on his side, and it's a almost like a nothing to lose situation given what has just happened in the current election results as well. Ramaswamy Meyyappan, Sudhir is going to get us into all manner of trouble with his Dhurandhar metaphor, but I think he may be right because, a very, very reasonable people are saying that theory, does hold some weight. Ramaswamy, you know Annamalai very well. Is this some kind of covert operation, just to extend Sudhir's metaphor, that there's a understanding between the RSS and the BJP and Annamalai saying, in the current configuration, things can't work, so let's free you up and, send you into that territory to try and do something of yourself, and the BJP and the RSS will reap those benefits later. I'm just sort of explaining it so our viewers understand what is being insinuated. Ramaswamy.
2: Bharat Mata ko, Bharat Vasya ko, mera pranam. See, it's nice to think of these analogies, think of Dhurandhar and all that. I can even throw in an analogy, say that Annamalai wants to be a Surya Vanshi, doesn't want to play a Rudraj Gaikwad kind of an innings. So that's probably what he wants to do. So all this is possible. It's fun to say these things. But I think the distinction is here. Annamalai has been a systematic person, a very organized person, someone who thinks that work, result, reward is something that he needs to see. And second is something that he's always thought about in his life.
1: Mm.
2: I think just about the time when he resigned from being an IPS officer, immediately he started We the Leaders Foundation. The object of the foundation has always been about creating grassroots leaders who go out, start working local bodies, then get to legislature, then get to parliament, get to governance, and actually get good administrators at the legislative level.
1: Mm.
2: So that's something that he has not been able to do effectively because his responsibilities lied elsewhere. His responsibility was electoral success, but not in creating leaders. So maybe that's the transition that he was missing.
1: Okay.
2: And knowing him well, he wants to actually create these grassroots leaders who tomorrow shine for the country. He, either by himself or his circumstances, his family and all of this contributed to him becoming one of those leaders. He grew up.
1: But Ramaswamy, why wouldn't the BJP be on board with allowing him to do something like that? Do you think there was just too much election and performance pressure rather than what you're talking about, organically building leaders, grassroots actions?
2: No, I don't think the BJP was dissuading him from doing that or he didn't have that option.
1: He had
2: But obviously,
1: space to
2: BJP
1: do that.
2: Being an electoral party, and having tasted electoral success across the country, there was a requirement that BJP in Tamil Nadu actually catapulted that success quicker. They required

0: catalyst. In fact,
1: We've
0: Annamalai was a catalyst of sorts. So
1: okay.
0: BJP traditionally does not build someone into a leadership position really quickly when they join the party. But Annamalai was that transition. He came in a year, he became vice president. Within a year after the legislative assembly election, he became the president of the party.
1: Okay.
0: But that at that point, the hope was he's able to transform this plan of his of creating leaders. He's able to bring that into the party. I think both the party and himself could not do this organically.
1: Okay, understood.
0: For lack of a better term, I'm going to pull it out for you.
1: So we've just put out those numbers as to how many people have signed up for the Annamalai army. Take a look at these pictures that have come in of Annamalai's arrival back in Chennai, you know, after what has been a very, very important visit of his to Delhi. This is how he's been welcomed back in Chennai. Huge crowds out there to meet him. He's always been a popular leader online and offline. So these pictures are going to do quite a bit, a lot of spotlight on him. Now I want to bring in Advocate Arokya Satish, who's a supporter of the ruling TVK in Tamil Nadu. Satish, what do you think Annamalai is trying to do here? You know, you've had a smile on your face through this entire discussion. Your ally, the Congress, says that, you know, T.S. Sudhir is right about the Dhurandhar innuendo. How do you see this? What's going on? Do you think that that maybe Annamalai is inspired by Vijay? Maybe he's gravitating towards that kind of a movement? How do you see it? You're on mute, Satish. We cannot hear you. You're on mute. Okay.
2: Yes.
1: Yeah.
2: Yeah. As like the factors what you mentioned in your channel, okay, as like this, the Vijay factor, as you mentioned, he is trying to follow the footsteps of Vijay, because Vijay is the person who started a movement. But the movement has been continuing for 25 years, because he, that is, in the Panchayat election, we don't require a symbol. So because of that, okay, and prior to this election itself, he made his party members to stand in the rural election, and they won many constituencies in the Panchayat. So as like that, I think Annamalai also is trying the same thing. He's following the footsteps of Vijay. Number two, as you said, this Dhurandhar model. Dhurandhar model is with the blessings of BJP. I think he's getting in also. That is also a big probability is there, because of without BJP, he cannot do anything over there. And number three, the independent. Independently, he wants to have a image in Tamil Nadu. The reason is now we come across some issues with actor Sarath Kumar, who has joined his party with BJP. And he has not been given offered a seat
1: okay.
2: at the stage. So he said that if I do not merge my party, I would have always had a seat with BJP. So that is the nature what Sarath Kumar has said. And then he also reconsidered that he may start back this party or not also.
1: Let's get Pradev of the Annamalai army to respond to what you're saying. Pradev, you want to respond to that? This is Vijay impact. You know, what Vijay has done in Tamil Nadu has inspired Annamalai's movement.
3: See, Annamalai Anna has been in politics for 5-6 years.
1: Yeah.
3: Vijay just formed his party 2 years before. You need to know that first.
2: Movement is for 25 years, brother. And Vijay Makkal Iyakam, and before 3 years itself, in the last Panchayat election itself.
3: See, let me make it clear.
1: Let him answer.
3: Even before Annamalai Anna joined BJP, he had this Be the Leaders Foundation.
1: Let him answer. Let him answer, Satish.
3: No. Wait. It's my time. So this Be the Leaders Foundation, which have enrolled 8 lakh people as we speak, has been started in 2020. You can even look at it. It is not just started now and are following Vijay. Vijay just started his party 2 years before. Even before Annamalai Anna joined BJP, we had this foundation. We worked in this foundation, Be the Leaders Foundation. It has been shaping the youth of the state. Whether it is farming, whether it is health, whether it is education, whatever it may be. Be the Leaders Foundation has been actively serving people of the state.
1: Okay, point
3: right
1: made. Madhuvanti, answer T.S. Sudhir's Dhurandhar metaphor. And we are all smiling about it. But, you know, in politics, much more complicated things have happened. It's not such a far-fetched idea. You know, I would like to say that, Annamalai strikes us all as a very earnest and sincere person. You know, no underhand dealings and Dhurandhar-type relationships. But that's what people are saying that that's also a possibility. How would you answer that?
4: See, I think there are 5 Dhurandhars in Tamil Nadu now who are the ones who jumped from Congress to the TVK. I don't see why nobody is talking about that.

0: That is the actual Durandarism that has happened in Tamil Nadu.
1: But
0: so we have
1: but here
0: to wait
1: you're calling
0: and watch
1: the Durandar
0: and
1: negative. You've taken a negative meaning for Durandar in this, Madhuvanti.
0: Absolutely, absolutely, absolutely. The five Durandar who just jumped ship overnight and moved to the TVK as far as Tamil Nadu elections are concerned after, you know, fighting the battle with the DMK. So I think this whole Durandar narrative and Durandar metaphor is a bit too early. And we'll have to wait and watch. I don't think Durandar is what Annamalai wants to do. I strongly don't think that is the way forward.
1: Sudhir, do you think he's going to be successful? Assuming that everything that Pradeep tells us, what Annamalai tells us, that this is a grassroots, organic, you know, nap of the earth kind of movement that Annamalai is taking up. Let's forget for a moment about the Vijay factor, which may be there on his mind as well. Do you think he's going to be successful? There is a space. You've seen the AIADMK in tatters. The DMK has been damaged as well. The old Dravidian structures clearly have at least been given a jolt. And he sniffs a moment and he's grabbing that moment.
2: I think he's sniffing a moment. And I think there is an opportunity also there. Because I think the 2026 election has a lot of lessons, especially the manner in which the Gen Z decided to vote. Usually we have seen the head of the family deciding how the different members of the family would vote. But this time it was the Gen Z which decided which way their vote. And in some cases, even the elders of the family would vote. And I think there is an opportunity there because, let's face it, Annamalai, because of his academic record, because of his professional record, also commands a lot of admiration among the educated youth in Tamil Nadu.
1: Yes.
2: They look up to him because of the kind of academic and professional achievements he has had before he entered politics. Also, the fact that he's a good orator, speaks on a variety of issues, and that is something which is always going to keep him in the spotlight. So having said that, if over the next year, 2 years, 3 years, if he's able to build a good core team of volunteers, leaders in the districts, he will definitely have a chance because I think Tamil Nadu with 2026 voting has shown that they are willing to embrace change.
1: Yeah.
2: They were willing to give the state to someone who did not have prior political or administrative experience. They have done that. So why wouldn't an Annamalai have a chance? The problem would be for a party like the AIADMK, which is really facing the collateral damage of any development, political development that takes place in Tamil Nadu. So if there are these kind of shifts which takes place, tectonic shifts which take place within Tamil Nadu politics, I think Annamalai, given the fact that he's also experienced in the state politics for the last 5 to 6 years, is definitely has a chance. But yes, the trust deficit is going to be something which we'll have to fight.
1: Yeah.
2: But the more interesting thing you mentioned, Vijay, quickly at one point, I'm seeing some kind of a Vijay fans versus Rajinikanth fans by proxy because he has mentioned Rajinikanth and the fact that his admiration for Rajinikanth. So whether this whole thing, and probably Mayappan would be able to throw more light, would lead to a Vijay fans versus Rajinikanth fans by proxy battle taking place within the political ecosystem of Tamil Nadu. But I really don't understand, Mayappan, why did you have to take a pot shot at Rituraj Gaikwad of all?
1: The number of things that Annamalai has been called on this show today is going to be a viral moment by itself. But yes, Ramaswamy, you can take that.
3: Yes. So just on a lighter moment, I'm a CSK fan. I want CSK to perform. So the same thing here.
4: Disclaimer,
3: right?
4: Caveat.
3: Yes. But see, we keep talking of Durandar. I think we had to give some credibility to where Annamalai comes from, his intent and his work that we've seen till date. So I don't think that's a system that he's going to work with. He's going to be saddled by the weight of someone else controlling from the back. That's something that he's been talking about in the BJP also. What he wanted was the freedom and the liberty to do what he wanted. So that's something that he's going after. And therefore, I don't see that as a possibility. And for the BJP, largely speaking, the BJP has a grassroots organization that needs to be strengthened in the state. When we see other states, the Sangh Parivar, the ABVP and organizations like that, cultivate a lot of talent. And these talents grow on to become elected representatives or administrators who efficiently handle matters. We've seen that over 75 years. But that's something that Tamil Nadu has not seen a great deal. We may have had 3, 4, maybe 5 leaders at best who've graduated each of those levels and become parliamentarians or legislators at some point in time. But we've not seen that consistently happen. So the BJP also needs to take a cue from there.
1: Yeah.
3: Say that we need to pick the right talent when we come from the ABVP or comes from the Sangh. And these organizations need to be strengthened. We also need need to do our work at the districts. Administratively, we need to strengthen ourselves, because tomorrow, if we want to capture the South, we want to get elected. We've been able to get to a West Bengal. Now, Punjab is our target. And now then, if we want to come to Tamil Nadu, then that's something that we need to do really strong.
1: Yeah.
3: BMS has been strong in other states. VHP has been strong in other states. They work with the people on a daily basis. That's something that the BJP has not seen.
1: No, and also
3: grassroots organization, the Hindu Manani, is much stronger than a lot of the other Sangh Parivar organizations.
1: Correct.
3: So the Sangh and the BJP needs to strengthen there. So that's something that Annamalai may not have had freedom to work with all the umbrella organizations today, but he may be able to do that with We the Leaders Foundation.
1: You know, in many ways,
3: he can work on a day-to-day basis with each of these individuals.
1: Point taken. You know, I'm almost out of time, but Advocate Satish, I want to come to you, because in many ways, Annamalai, first of all, has said he's going to contest the upcoming elections in 2029. Lok Sabha and beyond that, the Tamil Nadu Assembly. He has said that his movement will contest elections. So he's making it clear that this is a movement, but it is also a political organization that will have candidates, it will fight elections. In many ways, Vijay has been a proof of concept of many of the ideas that most people thought were, not doable in Tamil Nadu. You need to have a political organization. You know, fandom does not translate into votes. People don't really want change. Tamil Nadu is a well-governed state. It's not anarchic, so they will not go for someone like Vijay. That proof of concept has happened. Do you think Vijay will have competition a few years from now from a person like Annamalai? Because that may be where things are headed. Satish.
5: No, I don't see that Annamalai will not counter Vijay at any moment. For your information, let's say the bank, vote bank which has been built for Vijay is different from any other party.
1: Mm.
5: Let's say for NTK, they in the YouTube subscribers itself, they have 20 lakhs. But in this election, they got only 19 lakhs votes. That's the difference. Okay, here, a lot of people may join as a movement. Okay, they may be with some other party and they may join this movement also. But when you come to the politics, it is a different scenario. But people whoever came for the Vijay, they said, no, it is untestable and all these things. We heard all these things for years. Okay, now we have been tested, and the first person to enter the politics, to enter the cabinet as a CM, is CM Vijay only.
1: Yeah, yeah.
5: Okay, not even, that is, I can say that MJR also have been a minister and been a MLA, and after that only has become a CM. But straight away...
1: Pradeep, I'll give you 20 seconds at the end. I'll give you 20 seconds to end the show. Yeah.
5: So he cannot be compared with any other person.
1: Okay. Pradeep, don't compare Annamalai with Vijay. Vijay has had political experience. He's not a newbie. 20 seconds, last word from the Annamalai army. Yes, Pradeep.
6: Shiv, a leader should be able to listen, debate and discuss so that he could learn the problem the people in the ground is facing. Does Vijay have the capacity? No, Vijay has never interacted with people on ground. Just because of his charisma, because of his attraction, because of cinema, he came to power. And we should know that it's just also temporary. 2031, I can assure you that with the support of the people of Tamil Nadu, with the grassroots support, Annamalai will definitely become the CM of Tamil Nadu in 2031.
1: Okay.
6: I'm challenging you.
1: It's game on. You know,
6: Yes, it's a challenge. The fight is between only two people. It's either Annamalai or Vijay. The fight is between only two people in 2021.
1: Is that wishful thinking, given the other parties as well? You know, that may be a very idealistic way of doing things, but that's the beauty of democracy.
6: Tamil Nadu politics is always...
1: And the audacity, of hope.
6: It was always Jayalalitha or Karunanidhi.
1: Okay.
6: It was always Jayalalitha or Karunanidhi. Now it is Vijay or Annamalai. Nowadays okay. It is the battle.
1: Vijay versus Annamalai for 2031, says the Annamalai army. Is it wishful thinking, or that's what it's going to build up to be? We'll have to wait and see. Tamil Nadu is an incredible, political, complicated state. But you know how amazing it would be if at least some of the many things we've talked about today will come true. Thank you, gentlemen, for being with me here tonight on debate number one. Thank you. I returned to Delhi last night after 9 days in Bengaluru and fell asleep last night barely an hour after catching NDTV's breaking story on the ministerial portfolios distributed to the first members of the new DK Shivakumar cabinet. Now, given how unusually smooth the entire transition from Siddaramaiah to DK Shivakumar had been, and how well managed a handover that was actually beset with potential landmines had been executed by the Congress, this new portfolio list of ministers was hardly going to light any fires. That's what I thought in my mind as I fell asleep last night. But when the sun rose today, it was like a switch had been flipped. Minister Ramalinga Reddy held a press conference flinging his resignation and triggering a chain reaction of sulking by at least three other ministers, apparently unhappy with their allocations. Now, the wrinkle-free optics of the chief ministerial change has been tarnished now by a handful of old guard congressmen, principally Ramalinga Reddy, who've publicly reminded Karnataka's citizens that this change was about power more than governance, about prestige more than commitment to serving the people. And that is why they've now been treated to the ugly sight of an eight-time MLA like Ramalinga Reddy, formerly Home Minister, formerly Transport Minister, very powerful, having a public meltdown now over being tasked with the decidedly unsexy work of managing Karnataka's irrigation, rather than the decidedly more glamorous and lucrative Bengaluru development portfolio. Now, a handful of other ministers have either grumbled about their portfolios or whined publicly about bureaucrats they've been saddled with. All this has reminded Karnataka's very patient citizens that the sour taste in their mouths from the extended war for this chief minister's chair was not unjustified, because this entire Game of Thrones is literally about thrones rather than the kingdom. It has also shaken hopes that D.K. Shivakumar has a firm hand on his cabinet, even though he says all is well. And for this public meltdown to take place with both Mallikarjun Kharge and Rahul Gandhi in Bengaluru only reminds Congress supporters that the High Command still isn't strong enough to enforce basic discipline among its senior-most ministers when lucrative portfolios are on the table. Now, this Mantri meltdown may yet be contained, but the optics of a transition fraught with risk yet executed flawlessly thus far have been well and truly damaged. And joining me live now from Bengaluru, Prashant G.S., spokesperson of the BJP in Karnataka. But I'm starting with Nagaraju Yadav, MLC from the Congress, former chairperson of the BMTC. Mr. Yadav, isn't this a very bad look for a minister as senior as Ramalinga Reddy to quit in public just 10 hours after portfolio allocation? What kind of a message goes out?
7: When you started the debate, you said that very clearly, lucrative portfolio as such. The word lucrative portfolio suits BJP. We don't believe in how lucrative the portfolio is, how important the portfolio is, most important. Ramalinga Reddy is a senior most minister, 8 times MLA, and he has worked in Bangalore under the leadership of S.M. Krishna. He was also one of the persons who was a part of making Bangalore one of the finest cities as a Silicon Valley as such. He's got interest towards his constituency. He is in Bangalore and he's interested in doing it because we are going in for GBA elections.
1: What is wrong with irrigation, sir?
7: Having said in that, I'm telling you, the portfolio which was given to him is more expensive to the budget than Bangalore development as such, because that is the portfolio which was given to him was water resources, minor and major irrigation. But he is not for a money, he is not for a budget.
1: But what is wrong with irrigation? Karnataka is a state that has agrarian issues, irrigation, farmer issues are important. What is wrong with it, sir? What is wrong with it?
7: I don't say that. That is more important portfolio than this, because agriculture is one of the most important issue in the country and water resources is most important. The idea behind it is five GBA elections are coming now, 5 corporation elections are coming, that he wants to play a vital role and he feels that he can bring back Congress to power, and his interest is to develop Bangalore research because he is from Bangalore. That is his personal interest. The second part is this, that he was...
1: No, but sir, which minister gets to be a minister and choose whatever portfolio they want? Isn't that up to the High Command or the Chief Minister? Who is Ramalinga Reddy to choose his portfolio?

0: Sister, what I am just, the people of Karnataka will be wondering whether this is about the chair, the position, the prestige, or governance and commitment to doing work for the people.
1: I'm making it very clear, it's about the governance. He wants to address the issues of Bangalore and he's very much interested in doing it for Bangalore because he's a senior MLA. He wants to, because he's quite elderly also, he's having a lot of passion towards Bangalore development and he asked for it.
0: Okay.
1: Nothing wrong with it. Why?
0: Prashant?
1: The problem is, we got 2023 when the ministry was formed, he was promised after 2.5 years to be given. That is the one he tried to remind.
0: Okay, okay, fine. Prashant, the BJP has found a stick with which to hit the Congress at this point of time, but you've heard what Nagaraju Yadav is saying. He's saying that Ramalinga Reddy is a senior minister, he knows what his competency areas are, and he has just exercised his right to say, I don't want to do this.
2: If that were to be so easy, from 2023 onwards, the tussle between Siddaramaiah and Shivakumar ensured that people of Karnataka did not get administration and governance. Instead, what they got was only political bickering and corruption. And after 3 years now, whichever way, Siddaramaiah has given way to Shivakumar. But be very clear, I've also said it in the past last week on your channel also, that Siddaramaiah will never allow Shivakumar to function properly. And it's the first step wherein, if you look at the cabinet composition, it is Siddaramaiah 11 and not a cabinet chosen by D.K. Shivakumar. Be that as it may, we are not concerned as to who is the minister and what portfolio is allotted to him. But look at the audacity of the Congress people to keep aside administration and governance and say, unless you give me a particular portfolio, I won't work. Why?
0: Yeah.
2: If he's an 8-time MLA, he should be at the service of people, and irrigation is an important portfolio. For him, probably looting the people of Bangalore means more, and giving it to the Gandhi Parivar is probably his intention, and not governance and administration, because Congress is deep-rooted in corruption and administration and governance do not form part of their agenda at all, because the greed for power and the lust for the seat and making money is...
0: But Nagaraju Yadav, you have to justify your answer to the people of Karnataka. What is wrong? What is so unprestigious about major and minor irrigation in Karnataka? Why can't someone senior like Ramalinga Reddy take up irrigation and actually prove to the people of Karnataka that they can fix the agricultural issues in Karnataka? I would say that's an even bigger challenge in many ways than Bengaluru development. What is wrong with that?
1: No, nothing wrong with whatever you said aside, but Ramalinga Reddy's intentions are completely different than what BJP guys are telling. The loot culture, the 40% commission culture is BJP. Straight away will accuse them this much of this one. Why did the people rooted them out from the Karnataka? Is only because of they
0: but
1: are the looters.
0: The question I'm asking,
1: about,
0: sir.
1: They should not talk about Ramalinga Reddy as such. Ramalinga Reddy being such a senior minister.
0: No, but answer the question I'm asking, sir.
1: Let me tell you.
0: Yes.
1: Ramalinga Reddy is handling the state level portfolios in earlier also. He was the education minister. He was the transport minister. He was minister for home as Karnataka state as such. No doubt about it. He's performed in all the portfolios as such. But today, he's interested in doing it because there are 5 GBA elections are coming, because he's handled at the time of S.M. Krishna when he was there. He has led it from the front and back.
0: So, but the High Command has decided this, right? The High Command has decided to give him the portfolio. If he has said, I have not asked for any portfolio, then how can he throw his resignation like this?
1: No.
0: Isn't this an insult to voters?
1: 100%.
0: It's an insult to the Congress High Command also. The High Command has decided this.
1: No. He's the most disciplined soldier of the Congress. He will discuss with the High Command, and the High Command, whatever decision is taken, he will be abiding by that.
0: Sir, the High Command decided to give him the portfolio of irrigation.
1: Feelings as such, which D.K. Shivakumar is one of the closest friend of him and very close associate of D.K. Shivakumar. This will be resolved within 24 hours' time. Nothing to worry about it. BJP doesn't have to count on these issues. And Siddaramaiah, whatever BJP person said that Siddaramaiah will not allow to administrate, that is totally wrong as such. Siddaramaiah, with one word from Rahul Gandhi, he's handed over the power. Such kind of discipline can you see in BJP?
0: No, that
1: Ramalinga Reddy is a disciplined soldier of the party.
0: Prashant, respond to that, because but also it is not just Mr. Ramalinga Reddy. There are other murmurs that are happening. Some other ministers have come on camera and said they are not very happy with what they've got. They were looking for something else. It looks like each person, each minister who has got a portfolio has taken a cue from Ramalinga Reddy, Prashant, and now come out to say that's not the portfolio I wanted. Now the voter is getting the impression that this was a hunt for prestigious plum positions and not about governance and serving the people and getting back to work.
2: A turncoat from JDS now threatens Congress, saying that he wants to walk away because he's not being

0: portfolio. And Shiv, answer one question. Let Congress answer one question. Where is Priyanka Vadra, who speaks about ladki ho, lad sakti ho? There is no woman representation. For a moment, assuming that they give some cliche reply saying that we fill it up later. You look at how this
1: that
0: particular
1: may happen in the cabinet expansion, Prashant.
0: No, no, Shiv, fine. See, even if you're giving the benefit of doubt, saying they may expand it and give something to it, the intention is very clear that who's running it from not being in the seat. Because Siddaramaiah refused to get into national politics. He wanted to be in Karnataka for what joy? He only to control this particular cabinet through his proxies to ensure that Shivkumar does not get a free hand. Because I can assure you that Shivkumar and Siddaramaiah's fight is in the public, and people have already made up their mind that come 2028, Congress will be thrown away and BJP will get absolute majority, because this sort of a power tussle will never happen there.
1: Okay.
0: And people have decided that by giving mandate of 135 seats to Congress,
1: but it's okay. Appeasement. You have to agree, Mr. Yadav, you have to agree that the optics of the transition, which happened perfectly, I was on the ground, I met you as well in Bengaluru, that has been spoilt by what has happened this morning, courtesy Mr. Ramalinga Reddy. Otherwise, all the optics of the transition were very smooth. This has left a bad taste in the mouth. This has reminded voters that this is about power and position and not about governance and duty.
2: No, whatever you said, definitely there is a little bit of disturbance as such, which will definitely be addressed. And definitely we have a space for inter-party democracy. Yeah, they have expressed their views as such. Definitely should not have got to the extent of resigning as such. This has been addressed now. And
1: will you be able to keep him in the cabinet?
2: Which will be handled it.
1: Will Mr. Reddy be given the Bengaluru development portfolio? Will he be kept in the cabinet? Or is he out?
2: No, if he's not interested in going around the state, if he's interested in doing something in Bangalore, something will be considered as such, because you have to consider the age also as a factor as such. He's more interested in doing in Bangalore because he's considering his age also as such. And as Prashant was telling me now, the Siddaramaiah staying back in Bangalore is only to control D.K. Shivkumar as such. He will not see any more any disciplined person like Siddaramaiah, what he handed over the power just like that. You see how Yediyurappa gave the power after crying and making a big hagama in the Karnataka aside.
1: Since I began with Mr. Yadav, I'll end with Prashant. Prashant, 20 seconds. 20 seconds. Is the Congress going to be able to contain this, or is this the beginnings of more trouble?
2: Congress is going to contain this, and all this will put an end for us.
1: 20 seconds. I'm out of time, Prashant.
2: This is not an issue at all. BJP don't have a dream about it.
0: See, now, Shiv, let's put things in perspective. People gave a mandate of 135 seats for governance and administration. And what they've got is corruption and appeasement. And they've charged probably 1 lakh for filling up a pothole. So people are already fed up. So it is very clear that Congress is in only for power, which means for portfolios, as you rightly pointed out, lucrative portfolios, because the intention of Congress is only to loot from the people of Karnataka and give it to their masters in Delhi.
1: I'm out of time. Nagaraju, Yadav and Prashant Jiya, thank you very much for being with me here on India Matters. D.K. Shivakumar has said all is well, but just 8 hours after he distributed those portfolios with the blessings, obviously, of the High Command, there is trouble in what was so far seen to be paradise of this transition. Will it become bigger, or can the Congress contain it? The people of Karnataka deserve better. Thanks for watching India Matters. We'll see you on the other side of this very short video.

0: where the software engineer with a big idea meets the smart market analyst, meets the cool UI/UX designer, meets the gifted content writer, meets the talented photographer to create the big dream. The world comes together at Sharda University. So where are you?
1: थोड़े में ज्यादा स्वाद, यही तो है इसकी खास बात।
2: वाओ मामा, क्या स्वाद है।
1: अरे मेरे राजा,
3: The results with the BJP winning more than 200 seats clearly answer those questions. Our teams on the ground, in the studios, in the newsroom, we keep tracking every twist. We try to stay away from the noise, try to use the election analytics to bring the coverage together for you. 90% voting is not common. That's 140 elections with less than 70%. Truvendu Adhikari leading at this moment. 5 states, 824 assembly seats. An election that felt more like a war.
4: Again, going to shift focus to West Bengal, bring in our colleagues from the ground as well.
3: We've got some breaking news just coming in. Kanchan Gupta to wear this morning. Green was not one of them. Kanchan, what's going on here?
4: Khela ho be.
5: Vijay is finishing off every existing political force.
3: This holds, Pradeep Gupta will be dancing. Joining us now, live and exclusive on NDTV, the architect of this historic victory.
6: Janta ko badhai de raha hu.
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4: We at NDTV travelled across the length and breadth of West Bengal. 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
44: He has tracked the pulse of power. From Washington to Korea, witnessed history being made in global capitals and conflict zones, brought clarity to complex issues of national security and international affairs. Aditya Raj Kaul, covering international affairs like no one else, only on NDTV Network. The front lines of Kargil.

Hello and welcome. You're watching Left, Right and Centre with me, Raisha Sengla. Top focus tonight, Tamil Nadu Singham has resigned from the Bharatiya Janata Party and he has announced the launch of his own political movement. But the question is that we ask tonight if Annamalai can convert popularity into power and transform into a movement that can survive beyond him. We'll be tracking that and lots more, but first, the headlines. Former Tamil Nadu BJP chief K. Annamalai resigns from the party and announces the start of a new political journey centered on what he described as common man politics. He is set to contest the next elections as he says that his politics is not for the sake of opposing. DKS government in Karnataka faced its first signs of internal dissent. Ramalinga Reddy and K.H. Muniyappa voices dissatisfaction over his portfolio allocation. India GDP grows 7.7% in financial year 2026 and 7.8% in quarter four. Prime Minister Modi hails resilience, vows more reforms and says India's momentum remains strong. Only 5 MPs, 8 MLAs and 2 former MLAs attend crucial meeting called by Mamata Banerjee in Kolkata. Abhishek Banerjee also in attendance. Meet comes as nearly 60 TMC MLAs rebel. In the aftermath of the devastating Malve Nagar hotel fire that claimed 21 lives, authorities launched a major demolition drive. Bulldozers moved into Hosrani and Malve Nagar to remove illegal structures and unauthorized extensions.

0: Well, Tamil Nadu's former BJP state president K. Annamalai, who is also widely known as Singham, has officially resigned from the Bharatiya Janata Party due to disagreements with the national leadership. That's over its strategy in the elections this time around, and also BJP and AIADMK coalition. Annamalai has now launched a political movement called We the Leaders, urging youngsters of Tamil Nadu to join the movement, which will consequently turn into a political party. Annamalai has also said that he will be contesting the upcoming elections. Well, the website of Annamalai's movement, We the Leaders, has already garnered more than 7 lakh volunteers who have joined the movement. That's just 4 hours after the launch and after Annamalai's resignation, which took place earlier today. But questions stay. Number one, if Annamalai can navigate a crowded political landscape, and number two, if the movement, We the Leaders, that Annamalai has launched and announced will actually translate into a political party or not.
1: So ex-IPS officer and former BJP leader Annamalai just arrived at the Chennai airport after resigning, after his announcement saying that he is resigning from the BJP party. Even BJP also accepted his resignation. He spoke with his supporters, he interacted with his supporters, saying that he started a movement, people movement, and within a few months he also planned to convert that as a political party. He also made a very important announcement saying that his political party will contest in upcoming general election, next general election for Tamil Nadu. So it's a very important statement from BJP leader Annamalai. Remember, Annamalai was seen as a face of Tamil Nadu BJP from 2020 to 2026. For 2026 election also, even he had a difference of opinion with BJP high command and BJP leader over various issues, especially for to align with the AIADMK Dravidian parties and face election. He wants to go solo. That's why he has took a different stand now. He has announced saying that he is going to deliver a pure politics, honest politics and common man politics. So there, BJP leader Annamalai just waving hands to the supporters. He is now leaving from Chennai airport, and many supporters have gathered here to welcome him.
0: Or as you see, huge popularity for Annamalai there in Tamil Nadu. But the question now is, can Annamalai redraw Tamil Nadu's political map or not? What are some of the obstacles, hiccups that Annamalai might face? Number one, let's talk about the leadership test of Annamalai. From cadre mobilization, we've seen Annamalai's huge popularity. Will that translate to vote conversion or not? Number two, can his personal popularity translate into seats? Because Annamalai today said that he will be contesting elections in Tamil Nadu. The second aspect is the new opposition dynamic in Tamil Nadu with Annamalai exiting BJP. First up, fractures anti-DMK opposition, because the Annamalai can also now stand as an independent contestant. Number two, this also removes all kind of obstacles when it comes to BJP and AIADMK alliance. So again, a realignment alliance of BJP and AIADMK. Let's also now talk about the youth and the Gen Z factor when it comes to Annamalai. He's extremely famous in Tamil Nadu, a former IPS officer, and also his anti-corruption image that can also woo the young voters of Tamil Nadu. Before we go ahead, take a listen to all the reactions coming in as Annamalai goes solo, the Singham goes solo after he quits the Bharatiya Janata Party. Take a look.
2: Anandamaga, Anbode, Tamil Nadu, or RCL Yekathe Nam Thongarikindro. இது அரசியலேயக்கமா கட்சி இல்லையா அப்படின்னு நீங்கள் யாரும் கேட்கவே வேண்டாம். கண்டிப்பாக தமிழகத்தில் அடுத்து நடக்கக்கூடிய 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
3: Today I have resigned my position, responsibility and everything, even from membership also. Now I have joined this new movement led by Annamalai.
1: Okay. Do you think Annamalai is able to succeed in Tamil Nadu because with Vijay's voice?
3: He is the only person who can succeed because he knows nook and corner everything and how to build a party and how to bring the karyakarta together, everything he knows. And this is going to be a very big hit. in Tamil Nadu. Definitely, he is a big competitor even to Vijay also.
1: What will help Annamalai to shine in Tamil Nadu politics, ma'am? Because he has been contesting in 2021 election and also 2024 parliament election, but he unable to win those elections, right?
3: The thing is, we have

0: We didn't stand alone, no? One thing is actually in assembly elections we are together with ADMK and all. If we would have stand alone, definitely we would have won many more seats actually. So he has got separate criteria and he has got separate tactics and everything. As per his goal, he is not allowed to go inside the BJP. I am not blaming BJP, but it is their protocol. And now everything will be headed by Annamalai ji and definitely it will go through Bailey.
1: வாழ்த்துக்கள். திறமையான தலைவரை பின்னாடி போறோம். மக்கள் ஆதரவு பெற்ற தலைவர், தமிழ்நாட்டு மக்களுடைய அன்பையும் ஆசையும் பெற்ற தலைவருங்க, வேற ஒண்ணு இல்ல.
2: Just now we have resigned our all the administrative positions from the BJP party. There is so many inner politics in the state BJP and we are following our Annamalai Anna. Since 2021, we entered politics for him, for our country, for Modi ji.
3: We are youngsters who are looking up to a leader like Annamalai Anna. So when he takes such a decision, this is our duty to contribute in his movement and to go along with him, whatever challenges it may be. So this is the time that we have come together and we will stand very strong with our leader. I joined in the party in 2021 and that is only after the inspiration of our Thalaivar Annamalai Anna. Now that he has taken this stand, we also want to travel along with him and it is for a fact that Tamil Nadu is going to see a massive change, massive, a positive politics.
4: We are all very happy. We were expecting this. We wanted a leader who can push a new era in Tamil politics, because now the Tamil Nadu politics has become Gen Z politics, and we see the youngest leader who has got already recognition from the Gen Z.
5: Let's now tell you what Annamalai's exit means for the Bharatiya Janata Party. First up, this is, of course, a huge loss of BJP's biggest face in Tamil Nadu. Apart from that, the party also loses its most recognizable state leader in Tamil Nadu. Now, Annamalai connected a lot with the young voters of Tamil Nadu. So, BJP also loses youth and urban connect. Apart from that, no youth leader to counter Vijay's rise as well. And the cadre, the BJP morale might also come under pressure with Annamalai's resignation. Grassroot workers may also feel demoralized at this point of time. And of course, the BJP and AIADMK alliance takes priority because Annamalai always opposed that kind of an alliance. But with his resignation, there is no obstacle to that. Apart from that, BJP's alliance, first strategy in focus as well. But Annamalai's resignation also leads to a leadership vacuum in Tamil Nadu. And with his resignation, the search, of course, will begin for a new mass leader in Tamil Nadu. Let's also now tell you about Annamalai's assets versus liabilities at this point of time, because we do know he said that he's launched a movement and he will be contesting the election. So what are his pros and cons? Asset. Personal popularity, we've seen Annamalai, a very famous leader in Tamil Nadu. His liability, his major drawback is that he's not won a single election so far. Second, his second asset is, of course, his freedom from the Bharatiya Janata Party tag right now, which a lot of people think held him back in Tamil Nadu. His liability is again the BJP shadow. He was connected with the Bharatiya Janata Party for at least 6 years. The next page, his next asset is that is a political vacuum in Tamil Nadu. Of course, with TVK's rise and Vijay's victory, it's an end to Dravidian politics there in Tamil Nadu. Hence, a lot of way for new entrants. Liability, during his speech as well today, he did not really clarify the ideology of his party. All he said is that I would like to launch a movement that connects with the youngsters, with the youth leaders of Tamil Nadu. Apart from that, his assets, that it's a grassroots organization before party launch. He's clearly said that I'm going to launch a movement which will then translate into political party. Liability is that he will have to build everything from scratch. That's right from ground zero. So these are some list of his assets and liabilities at this point of time. And we'll wait and have to see if Annamalai can actually make a dent in Tamil Nadu politics. Coming up next, let's

0: tell you more about Annamalai as Annamalai's exit dents Tamil Nadu BJP. There's of course a huge stamp, resigns as the state vice president. Our next report, but before we go to our next report, let's tell you about the other resignations so far. Sumati Venkatesh, he's also resigned as the state secretary. Abhilash Gopinath has also resigned from Tamil Nadu BJP post. Apart from that, Uma Hemavati Selvaraj has resigned as Perambur General Secretary. Apart from that, this is of course Annamalai's exit, which has dented Tamil Nadu BJP as we speak. Now, from being projected as the party's biggest hope in the south to now his exit from BJP and floating a new movement, Annamalai's journey in politics has been anything but ordinary. As he starts his new journey, we detail the highs, the lows, and we question the surrounding the man who became the BJP's most visible face in Tamil Nadu. Take a look.
1: In August 2020, a former IPS officer, K. Annamalai, stepped into politics. Annamalai entered the BJP after resigning from a promising police career. At a time when the party was searching for a strong regional face in Tamil Nadu, Annamalai quickly emerged as the answer. Young, articulate, and unafraid of confrontation, he brought energy to a party that had long struggled to find a mass leader in the state. Within a year of joining the party, Annamalai was appointed Tamil Nadu BJP president. The message from the central leadership was clear. The party was willing to place its Tamil Nadu ambitions in the hands of a political newcomer. And Annamalai embraced the role with aggression and ambition. Whether it was taking on the DMK government, targeting corruption allegations, holding high decibel press conferences, or dominating social media conversations, Annamalai became BJP's loudest voice in Tamil Nadu. But politics for Annamalai was never just about speeches and street battles. He often relied on symbolism to sharpen his message and connect with voters. In 2023, amid allegations of rampant corruption against the DMK government, Annamalai staged one of his most dramatic protests. Carrying a whip, he publicly flogged himself outside his residence. The act was meant to portray the suffering of ordinary people under what he described as a corrupt administration. Then came the Yatra that transformed Annamalai from a party leader into a statewide political figure. Travelling across districts, connecting directly with voters, he sought to create a mass movement around his leadership. However, despite the visibility, despite the campaigns, despite the momentum, BJP continued to struggle in translating political attention into electoral breakthroughs. Then came the leadership change. Annamalai was replaced as state BJP chief.
2: Today, my only job is to strengthen the hands of our new president, Anna Nayinar Nagendran Avargal, and the party unanimously. The party has decided Anna Nayinar Nagendran Anna will lead our Bharatiya Janata Party into the 2026 assembly elections.
1: While the party maintained that organizational changes were routine, the move triggered intense speculation. In the recently concluded Tamil Nadu elections, Annamalai's rallies were limited to only 6 constituencies. The alliance equation with AIADMK added another layer. Relations with the AIADMK were strengthening. Questions were raised over whether Annamalai's confrontational style helped expand BJP's space or complicated opposition unity against the DMK.

0: now a fresh twist. Annamalai has initiated a movement. He called it People's Movement. And even as speculation grows about a possible independent political move, Annamalai has refused to reveal his plans. Instead, he asked for patience.
1: அண்ணே உட்கார்ந்து ஆனா ஒரு நிமிஷம் அண்ணே உட்கார்ந்து பொறுமையா ரெண்டு நாள் எல்லாம் பேசுவாங்க அண்ணா எல்லா கேள்வி தலைவர் ஒரு நிமிஷம் எல்லா கேள்விகளுக்கும் பதில் சொல்றேன் உட்கார்ந்து பேசுவாங்க ரெண்டு நாள்ல பேசுவேன் எல்லாத்துக்கும் பதில் சொல்றேன்
0: For BJP, Annamalai remains one of the most recognizable political faces it has produced in Tamil Nadu. For supporters, he is a leader whose political journey is only beginning. From IPS officer to political phenomenon, from BJP's poster boy to the center of a political guessing game, all eyes are now on Annamalai and the next move that could redefine Tamil Nadu politics. Bureau Report, NDTV.
2: Well, we have some breaking news coming in with K. Annamalai's resignation from the Bharatiya Janata Party. A lot of other leaders are also quitting. The latest is Abhilash Gopinathan. She's resigned from the post of state legal convener, BJYM. She's tendered a resignation. I want to read out what she said. My decision is driven by my conviction to follow the path and vision of K. Annamalai, whose leadership, integrity and commitment to public life inspired me to enter politics and continue to influence my political journey as well. So that's another leader who's resigned from the Bharatiya Janata Party. Her name is Abhilash Gopinathan, who's resigned from the post of state legal convener, BJYM. And we have her on the show here. We have her on the phone line right now. Abhilash, if you can just tell us about the reasons why you've resigned. Of course, you've said that you want to follow the path of K. Annamalai after his resignation. But tell us more about the step that you've taken.
3: Yes, madam. Thank you for, first of all, inviting me to this channel. So this decision was a very conscious decision. And this is a very important decision that many youngsters are looking forward to take, because we will not get such a leader in Tamil Nadu in any time future, in the future. So we have decided that we need to choose our leader, the best leader that we can, and then go in the path that he's laid down. So we have decided, so for example, that many youngsters have joined the party in 2020 and 2021 when he became the state vice president and the president of Bharatiya Janata Party Tamil Nadu. But now that he is resigned, we've also decided to travel along with him and go forward. And whenever he starts a new party, we will be there to support with him in all means.
2: Right, Mr. Gopinathan, along with you, there are also 10 lakh volunteers on Annamalai's We the Leaders movement. But Mr. Gopinathan, if you can tell us more about what the vision is right now, because during his resignation, Annamalai just said that he wants to work for the youngsters, wants to work for the people of Tamil Nadu, and launch a movement first, then a political party. But if you can shed some light, because you've resigned and separated from the Bharatiya Janata Party, what perhaps are you looking at when you join K. Annamalai's We the Leaders movement right now, which has gained massive momentum as his resignation, as he resigned today?
3: Yes, thank you, madam. Madam, if you see, at 12 p.m. today, when he came online to announce his resignation and to also to address the people who loved him, who respected him, you would have seen that he mentioned two important things. One is to bring a common man politics in Tamil Nadu. And the other one is a positive politics in Tamil Nadu. Because these two things have not been there in Tamil Nadu for a very long time. And he's also said that we need to move away from cult politics. So this is a drastic change, and this is a visionary change that he wants to bring into Tamil Nadu. So now we are in the right space where to create that change and make sure that only cult is not the thing for Tamil Nadu in the future, but also a positive and a common man politics where every leader is able

0: to understand the pulse of the people and do a good service to the people.
1: Right, Mr. Gopinathan, wishing you good luck as you resign from Bharatiya Janata Party and join Kiana Malai's movement. But thanks very much for speaking here with us on NDTV. All right, coming up next, we're slipping into a very short break, but come right back.
2: Where the software engineer with a big idea meets the smart market analyst, meets the cool UI UX designer, meets the gifted content writer, meets the talented photographer to create the big dream. The world comes together at Sharda University. So where are you?
3: थोड़े में ज्यादा स्वाद ये हित तो है इसकी खास बात।
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3: अरे मेरे राजा।
1: When others are warming up, I'm raring to go. 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

0: And I'm pretty certain that Team NETV will go from strength to strength.
1: We've got that first picture of DK Shivakumar with Siddaramaiah inside his residence. 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
2: This is Breakfast 2.0 because this is a follow-up.
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4: The biggest news break that we've brought to our viewers, the Sarkara riddle is once again erupting in Karnataka.
5: Exclusive scoop on Karnataka Game of Thrones coming in.
6: Deepak Bhupanna is reporting that Siddaramaiah will resign. High command was in favor of a transition of power.
7: Mr. Siddaramaiah is going to relent and Mr. DK Shivakumar is expected to take over as the new chief minister of Karnataka.
4: Huge piece of breaking news that we as a team have been right about here on NDTV for the last few days, I might add.
8: DK Shivakumar's car has arrived. First pictures here on NDTV.
0: What is the CM formula that's going to be on the menu?
8: First pictures here of the hug between Siddaramaiah and DK Shivakumar. Breaking it as always, first and exclusive here on NDTV. Siddaramaiah has said this to all his cabinet colleagues over breakfast. He said, I have agreed to the High Command's recommendation that DK Shivakumar will be his successor.
9: So he was only willing to shake hands with us. He just looked at us. I asked him a question, aren't you coming to the Rajya Sabha? Yeah. He didn't say, he just looked straight and then we moved on to DK Shivakumar.
8: Here's Mr. Siddaramaiah, the outgoing chief minister, is heading towards the governor's house right now.
10: What seems settled for me is unfinished business. So I rewind, I pause, I reflect, I dig, until what's buried stands up to be counted. Breaking ground, not just headlines, the meaning behind them. This is Breaking Ground with me, Vedika Sood.

0: This is the show where we bring you all the hot and happenings from the world of entertainment and lifestyle.
1: Really?
0: Fashion that made you gag. Films that made you fangirl. Art that made it to the gram. And trends that kept us with the program. Let's get it. Hello and welcome to a brand new show. I am your host, Mayank Chaudhary, and this is Limelight.

0: landed in
1: Welcome back. If it was because of Hamas that Israel flattened Gaza, then it was to go after the Hezbollah. Now, the IDF was sent into Lebanon again. This is the third time that Israel has marched into Lebanon, saying it has to set up a buffer zone for its own security. Lebanon sees it as an invasion, with the border between them never having been formalized and with the question of Palestine providing ready tinder. The fighting never ends in the Levant. On NDTV, we focus this time on Lebanon and the endless war that does not seem to come to an end. Take a look.

Kalat al-Shakhif in Arabic or Beaufort in Old French is more than 900 years old. Built by the Crusaders in the 12th century, the fort stands 2,300 feet above sea level, overlooking the land around Litani River in Lebanon. For centuries, this defensive stronghold monitored movement across a large area of southern Lebanon. On 1st of June 2026, Israel announced that it had again captured the medieval fortress. 44 years after its first occupation, and 26 years after Israel had to withdraw. Israel waging war in Lebanon is not new. Rooted in the lack of a formal peace treaty since 1948, it is a long-standing conflict that revolves around the issue of land disputes, border skirmishes, Palestine, and Hezbollah. All the festering reasons summed up in the gap between two colored lines. The blue line demarcated by the United Nations and the one in yellow imposed by Israel in Lebanon, where many battles continue to unfold in a never-ending war.

0: On May 14, 1948, David Ben-Gurion, the head of the Jewish Agency, proclaimed the establishment of the State of Israel. No Arab country, including Lebanon, recognized Israel. The next day, five Arab countries in support of the Palestinian right for their own homeland declared war on the new entity. And so began the nearly eight-decade-long conflict that continues in one form or the other. But Israel's border with Lebanon, for the first 20 years, remained the quietest in the region. Lebanon, along with Jordan, was seen as one of the Arab states most likely to reach a permanent agreement with Israel. As Israel fought the combined armies of the five Arab countries, Lebanon quietly absorbed 110,000 Palestinian refugees during and after the 1948 war. In 1961, Israeli Prime Minister David Ben-Gurion said, "Lebanon is ready to live in peace with Israel now." The Israeli Foreign Minister and later to be Prime Minister, Golda Meir, in 1963, told US President John Kennedy, "Cows occasionally wander over the border from Lebanon and are sent back. That when girls in the Israeli army get lost and wander across the Lebanese border, they are very politely returned." In 2026, Israel first conducted aerial attacks on Lebanon and then launched a full-scale ground offensive. It declared much of southern Lebanon to be a combat zone, ordering the residents of major communities to flee their homes.
1: Well, Beirut was rocked by massive missile attacks from Israel, and this place called Jinnah was targeted during the night. It is here which it has created crater. Apparently it hit here, and there are some pieces of cars you can see.
2: This is also considered as the stronghold of Hezbollah, just meters away from here. My camera person will show you. These are the posters of the Hezbollah commandos, if you see, and right over there, this is the entrance towards the Hezbollah headquarters, or what we call the Hezbollah square. And behind me, what you see is the total devastation which this particular area has seen, not just since March 2nd, when Hezbollah jumped into the war between Iran and Israel. This is what they had to face from the Israeli air strikes.
0: More than 1 million Lebanese have already been displaced. The capital Beirut and other cities continue to be pounded, and the Israeli Defense Force, the IDF, flattens Lebanese villages that are close to the border with Israel.

0: right now, I'm inside the house that was hit by a projectile fired by Hezbollah. This was a kitchen. Look at the condition of the kitchen. No one can say that this was a kitchen where the family members used to eat together, sit together. Some of the books are lying here, but no one is inside. This house is completely abandoned.
1: On December 26, 1968, two members of the Popular Front for the Liberation of Palestine, PFLP, based in Beirut, Lebanon, attacked an Israeli El Al aircraft in Athens, Greece. Israel held Lebanon responsible for the attacks. It retaliated on the night of December 28, 1968, when eight Israeli helicopters took part in an attack on the Beirut International Airport. Israeli commandos landed at the airport and all commercial aircraft belonging to Arab Airlines were destroyed. Lebanese sources reported that two Israeli commandos were injured by gunfire from airport guards. There was no loss of life.
2: ما حسينا ان الانفجار طلع زي ما شايف اتكركب البيت انا بقلت جوا نزل الحيط والازاز علي تخبطت الدنيا
1: On 2nd of March 2026, Hezbollah launched missiles and drones at northern Israel in retaliation for US-Israeli strikes on Tehran 2 days prior that killed Iran's supreme leader. Israel responded by launching airstrikes across Lebanon, targeting Hezbollah, they claimed, and other Iran-backed groups. In this latest invasion of Lebanon, the IDF has used its Gaza model of operations. Israel has effectively created a new security zone in South Lebanon by occupying Lebanese territory, razing to the ground whole villages that Hezbollah had allegedly used for military purposes and clearing out most of the population from the area.
3: قاعدين بالبيت الا طلعوا هيك الاولاد لقوا في تهديد البنايتنا هي ذاتها امنا تركنا كل شيء ونزلنا بعد نص ساعه سمعنا الغاره إنا وين عم فرقة معركة قالوا لنا هي البناية ذاتها المهددة
1: The 1949 Lebanon-Israel Armistice Agreement established the frontier between the two countries. Deemed status quo of historic agreements, that line was meant to become a final border in the course of time. But that was not to happen. By the 1960s, Palestinian armed groups based out of Lebanon had become active against Israel. In 1970 and 71, Jordan expelled Palestinian guerrillas into Syria and Lebanon, among other places. The increased presence of Palestinian militants in Lebanon increased tensions with Israel. Anti-Israel militant and terror activities kept on mounting till Israel launched a full-scale war.

It was 1978 that was root to the militant resistance movement that would become a thorn in the side of the Israeli state, Hezbollah. Hezbollah in Lebanon also became the champion of the Shia community. The Lebanese civil war, which raged from 1975 to 1989, provided Hezbollah the internal legitimacy as it became the defender and protector of the Shias in Lebanon. Iran played a pivotal role in providing material and ideological backing to Hezbollah to attack Israel. Israel invaded Lebanon in 1982 and attacked Beaufort on the first night of what came to be known as the First Lebanese War.

And so began Israel's 18-year occupation of the old fortress and a security strip deep inside southern Lebanon. The area was administered through the South Lebanon Army with direct Israeli backing for nearly 18 years. Hezbollah and its allies kept up a constant field of resistance, harassing the Israeli occupation forces. In 2000, Israel withdrew from Lebanon. When Israel withdrew, a new line was established under United Nations supervision, the Blue Line. But the Blue Line was never a final international border. Lebanon maintained 13 reservation points along the line, and this gap between the UN line and Lebanon's claimed international border gave continued political justification for maintaining armed resistance. Israel's withdrawal also strengthened Hezbollah's position. The group was hailed as the liberator by most Lebanese and many others in the Arab world.

In 2006, war erupted again when the Hezbollah abducted and killed two Israeli soldiers. Israel sent its troops into Lebanon, and for 34 days the war continued between Israel and Hezbollah. Hezbollah fired more than 4,000 rockets at the northern towns and villages of Israel. This was the first time that Israel was under constant attack for so long. The Israeli Defense Forces failed in its attempts to stop the bombing.

The UN Security Council Resolution 1701 called for all non-Lebanese army forces to withdraw north of the Litani River. Israel always held that the Hezbollah had not complied with the resolution and had actively rearmed.

For decades, Hezbollah operated as a state within a state in Lebanon. Its armed units were a rival power to the official Lebanese army. It remained a constant threat to Israel across the border.

After the October 7, 2023 Hamas attack, Israel began pounding Gaza. And when Hezbollah launched rockets at its borders, Israel opened a northern front as well. Some 60,000 Israeli and 95,000 Lebanese residents evacuated the border area. The leader of Hezbollah, Hassan Nasrallah, was killed on a Friday. It was a targeted strike in southern Beirut. Nasrallah and the other high-ranking members had gathered to discuss strategies against Israel when Israeli F-15L fighter jets dropped roughly 80 tons of explosives, including specialized bunker buster bombs, on the heavily fortified underground headquarters of the Hezbollah. By killing Nasrallah, Israel showed a willingness to escalate the conflict in Lebanon to unprecedented levels. What followed was a cycle of intensifying violence, assassinations, and mass displacement as Israel expanded its war in Lebanon. An all-out assault on southern Lebanon, the Bekaa Valley in the east, and Beirut. Hezbollah's military capabilities were severely battered. It lost most of its senior leadership and reportedly over half of its rocket arsenal and as many as 4,000 fighters. The US brokered a ceasefire in November 2025. Under the terms of the ceasefire, Hezbollah would gradually surrender its weapons in exchange for an end to Israeli military operations in the country. It was the most promising moment for return to some form of normalcy in the area.

0: Hezbollah fired rockets into northern Israel in solidarity with Iran after the US-Israeli attack. In response, Israel launched a huge military campaign, sending their tanks and infantry into Lebanon to crush what they believed was a weakened, vulnerable, and possibly rudderless Hezbollah. The plan was to occupy a large tract of land in southern Lebanon, which would serve as a buffer zone, pushing Hezbollah back. Hezbollah hit back with drones, small drones that hunt down Israeli soldiers and commanders both in Lebanon and in Israel. The strikes are documented on videos and posted on social media. In the 3 months since war broke out again, Israeli strikes have killed more than 3,000 people in Lebanon. Hezbollah has killed nearly 20 Israeli soldiers and wounded many more.
1: Yes, Afsakatesh, Ben Shlamidinot, Akhmu Mele Tikva,

While there have already been US-mediated truce agreements, ceasefire do not hold on the ground. Israel blames the Hezbollah, and Hezbollah, which is never a party to the truce talks, blames Israel. And the battle in South Lebanon and northern Israel continues.

0: खास बात।
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2: We at NDTV traveled across the length and breadth of West Bengal. This was the hottest election in all of India. 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
3: Why I say this, this could be a big story.
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2: Stories that no one else had. The memorial they have built is not just for Avicii. Houses still bear the scars of bombs that were thrown inside. Moments that gave competition viral fever.
5: जनता एक गुंडा राज को खत्म करना चाह रहा।
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6: Hello and welcome. 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I'm Aditi Bhardwaj, and let's take a look at the top stories that are making headlines at this hour. After Annamalai's exit, several Tamil Nadu BJP leaders tender resignations to join Annamalai's political movement. DK Shivakumar government in Karnataka faced with its first signs of internal dissent. Ramalinga Reddy and KH Muniyappa voices dissatisfaction over portfolio allocation. India GDP grows 7.7% in the financial year of 26 and 7.8% in quarter 4. Prime Minister Narendra Modi hails resilience, vows more reforms and says India's momentum remains strong. Five TMC MPs, eight MLAs and two former MLAs attend crucial meeting called by Mamata Banerjee in Kolkata. Abhishek Banerjee also in attendance. Meet comes as nearly 60 TMC MLAs rebel. In the aftermath of the devastating Malviyanagar hotel fire that claimed 21 lives, authorities launched a major demolition drive. Bulldozers moved into Hausrani and Malviyanagar to remove illegal structures and unauthorized extensions.

0: Starting off, some fresh breaking and breakups are coming in from Tamil Nadu BJP, where after Annamalai's exit, several leaders have joined the ranks with Annamalai, breaking their ties with BJP. After Annamalai quit the party to launch a new political movement, several of Tamil Nadu BJP leaders have joined Chorus and joined Annamalai's movement. Meanwhile, Annamalai has hailed its political movement, saying 10 lakh leaders have registered within 10 hours. This shows that people have full faith on Annamalai and his movement. My colleague Vijay is joining me to decode this political eruption in Tamil Nadu. Vijay, what's your political take on Annamalai's movement?
1: Actually, just now, Annamalai reached Chennai airport a while ago, only after his 3 days Delhi visit, where he submitted the resignation letter. And today, this afternoon, he announced his political party also. He has started that as a people movement, and then he said that he will convert that into a political party. And in upcoming general elections, also the political party which is going to be started by Annamalai going to contest in upcoming general election also. Meanwhile, Annamalai resignation has affected BJP, especially in Tamil Nadu. You know, after his resignation, several BJP functionaries, BJP vice president Karan Nagarajan and state secretary Sumati and many other the second line and third line functionaries have started to submit their resignation letter, and they have announced their support to Annamalai as far as Tamil Nadu is concerned. But however, they are not critical of BJP high command. Like, they are appreciating Prime Minister Modi and Union Minister Amit Shah. But however, as far as Tamil Nadu is concerned, they are saying Annamalai only able to bring the change, a political change in the state. So that's why they have decided to support Annamalai. Even they gathered in huge number at Chennai airport when Annamalai landed in, at

0: Chennai. They gave a massive reception to him, to allow, like, we'll get a clear picture tomorrow how many functionaries and leaders have resigned so far from the BJP party. And Annamalai also just a while ago posted an X platform saying that more than 10 lakh volunteers have joined Annamalai People Movement.
1: Absolutely. Thank you so much, Vijay, for those political points. Let's also tell you what's exactly happening. Tamil Nadu's former BJP state president, K. Annamalai, who is also widely known as Singham, has officially resigned from the Bharatiya Janata Party due to agreements and disagreements with the national leadership over its strategic performance in Tamil Nadu. Now, Annamalai has now launched a political movement called We the Leaders. Using its platform, the movement is urging youngsters of Tamil Nadu to join the movement, which will consequently turn into a political party. They will also contest the upcoming elections. The website has already garnered more than 10 lakh volunteers who have joined the movement 4 hours after the launch. But the question that arises is if Annamalai can navigate a crowded political landscape and if the movement, We the Leaders, will actually translate into political party. But so far, several BJP leaders have joined Annamalai and said that he is the real hero in Tamil Nadu. Sample the reactions.
2: ஆனந்தமாக அன்போடு தமிழ்நாட்டில் ஒரு அரசியல் இயக்கத்தை நாம் துவங்க இருக்கின்றோம். இது அரசியல் இயக்கமாக கட்சி இல்லையா அப்படின்னு நீங்கள் யாரும் கேட்கவே வேண்டாம். கண்டிப்பாக தமிழகத்தில் அடுத்து 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
3: Today I have resigned my position, responsibility and everything, even from membership also. Now I have joined this new movement led by Annamalai.
4: Okay. Do you think Annamalai is able to succeed in Tamil Nadu because with Vijay's voice?
3: He is the only person who can succeed because he knows nook and corner everything and how to build a party and how to bring the karyakartas together, everything he knows. And this is going to be very big hit in Tamil Nadu. Definitely he is a big competitor even to Vijay also.
4: What will help Annamalai to shine in Tamil Nadu politics, ma'am? Because he has been contesting in 2021 election and also 2024 parliament election, but he unable to win those elections, right?
3: The thing is, we have been stand alone, no? One thing is, actually in assembly elections we are together with ADMK and all. If we have stand alone, definitely we would have won many more seats actually. So he has got separate criteria and he has got separate tactics and everything. As per his goal, he is not allowed to go inside the BJP. I am not blaming BJP, but it is their protocol. And now everything will be headed by Annamalai ji and definitely it will go through Bailey.
5: வாழ்த்துக்கள் வாழ்த்துக்கள் வாழ்த்துக்கள் திறமையான தலைவரை பின்னாடி போறோம். மக்கள் ஆதரவு பெற்ற தலைவர், தமிழ்நாட்டு மக்களுடைய அன்பையும் ஆசையும் பெற்ற தலைவருங்க. அதுதான் வேற ஒண்ணு இல்ல.
6: Just now we have resigned our all the administrative positions from the BJP party. There is so many inner politics in the state BJP and we are following our Annamalai Anna since 2021. We entered politics for him, for our country, for Modi ji.
7: We are youngsters who are looking up to a leader like Annamalai Anna. So when he takes such a decision, this is our duty to contribute in his movement and to go along with him, whatever challenges it may be. So this is the time that we have come together and we will stand very strong with our leader. I joined in the party in 2021 and that is only after the inspiration of our Talaivar Annamalai Anna. Now that he has taken this stand, we also want to travel along with him, and it is for a fact that Tamil Nadu is going to see a massive change, massive a positive politics.
8: பாரதிய ஜனதா கட்சியினுடைய அடிப்படை உறுப்பினர் பொறுப்பிலிருந்தும், மாநில இளைஞரணியினுடைய சமூக ஊடக அமைப்பாளர் பொறுப்பிலிருந்தும் என்னை இன்று நான் முழுமையாக விடுவித்துக் கொள்கிறேன். The youth of today are the leaders of tomorrow. The leaders of today will make history tomorrow. ஒரு சரித்திரம் படைக்க வந்த எங்களுடைய தலைவர் அண்ணன் அண்ணாமலை அவர்களுடைய வழியில் ஒரு இளைஞரால் தான் ஒரு மாற்றம் உருவாக்கும் என்கின்ற ஒரு பெரும் நம்பிக்கையோடு ஒரு இளைஞர் தொடங்கிய இந்த கட்சியில் ஒரு இயக்கத்தில் என்னை ஒரு அங்கமாக்கி கொண்டு
1: Annamalai has been projected as the party's biggest hope in the South to now his exit from BJP and floating a new movement. K. Annamalai's journey in politics has been anything but ordinary. As he starts his new journey, we detail the highs, the setbacks and the questions surrounding the man who became the BJP's most visible and trusted face in Tamil Nadu. Take a look.
9: In August 2020, a former IPS officer, K. Annamalai, stepped into politics. Annamalai entered the BJP after resigning from a promising police career. At a time when the party was searching for a strong regional face in Tamil Nadu, Annamalai quickly emerged as the answer. Young, articulate and unafraid of confrontation, he brought energy to a party that had long struggled to find a mass leader in the state. Within a year of joining the party, Annamalai was appointed Tamil Nadu BJP president. The message from the central leadership was clear. The party was willing to place its Tamil Nadu ambitions in the hands of a political newcomer. And Annamalai embraced the role with aggression and ambition. Whether it was taking on the DMK government, targeting corruption allegations, holding high decibel press conferences, or dominating social media conversations, Annamalai became BJP's loudest voice in Tamil Nadu. But politics for Annamalai was never just about speeches and street battles. He often relied on symbolism to sharpen his message and connect with voters. In 2023, amid allegations of rampant corruption against the DMK government, Annamalai staged one of his most dramatic protests. Carrying a whip, he publicly flogged himself outside his residence. The act was meant to portray the suffering of ordinary people under what he described as a corrupt administration. Then came the Yatra that transformed Annamalai from a party leader into a statewide political figure. Travelling across districts, connecting directly with voters, he sought to create a mass movement around his leadership. However, despite the visibility, despite the campaigns, despite the momentum, BJP continued to struggle in translating political attention into electoral breakthroughs. Then came the leadership change. Annamalai was replaced as state BJP chief.
10: Today, my only job is to strengthen the hands of our new president, Anna Nainar Nagendra Navargal. And the party has decided Anna Nainar Nagendran Anna will lead our Bharatiya Janata Party into the 2026 assembly elections.
9: While the party maintained that organizational changes were routine, the move triggered intense speculation. In the recently concluded Tamil Nadu elections, Annamalai's rallies were limited to only 6 constituencies. The alliance equation with AIADMK added another layer. Relations with the AIADMK were strengthening. Questions were raised over whether Annamalai's confrontational style helped expand BJP's space or complicated opposition unity against the DMK.

0: Now a fresh twist. Annamalai has initiated a movement. He called it People's Movement. And even as speculation grows about a possible independent political move, Annamalai has refused to reveal his plans. Instead, he asked for patience.
1: அண்ணே உட்கார்ந்து ஆனா ஒரு நிமிஷம் அண்ணே உட்கார்ந்து பொறுமையா ரெண்டு நாள் எல்லாம் பேசுவாங்க அண்ணா எல்லா கேள்வி தலைவர் ஒரு நிமிஷம் எல்லா கேள்விகளும் பதில் சொல்றேன் உட்கார்ந்து பேசுவாங்க ரெண்டு நாள்ல பேசுவாங்க எல்லாத்துக்கும் பதில் சொல்றேன்
0: For BJP, Annamalai remains one of the most recognizable political faces it has produced in Tamil Nadu. For supporters, he is a leader whose political journey is only beginning. From IPS officer to political phenomenon, from BJP's poster boy to the center of a political guessing game, all eyes are now on Annamalai and the next move that could redefine Tamil Nadu politics. Bureau Report, NDTV.
2: Shifting our focus to Karnataka, upset over the portfolio allocation, Karnataka Minister Ramalinga Reddy tendered his resignation from the cabinet. Reddy, however, said he would continue in the Congress and serve as an MLA, adding that he harbours no ill will towards anyone. Reddy was expecting to be given charge of Bengaluru development but has instead been allotted the Major and Medium Irrigation Department. Reacting to the development, Karnataka Chief Minister D. Kishavakumar has said Ramalinga Reddy is a senior party leader and a close friend, expressing confidence that the issue would be resolved soon. Take a look.
3: Ramalinga Reddy, there you have to see supporters are all pouring in at Ramalinga Reddy's office, right? Exact outside Ramalinga Reddy's office. People are going there, they are demanding for the justice, the various slogans against, for the justice in fact. They say that the leaders will have to provide the justice of what was really promised to him. I'll also try and speak to certain supporters. There you see, stating that he's been for decades in politics, he's somebody who's accessible to the public, continuously working for public. The party really cannot do this to Ramalinga Reddy. Now, this is a demand that's been made by the supporters of Ramalinga Reddy. Now, next to see how is this really going to take a turn, whether the party leaders will be able to call Ramalinga Reddy and console him about this whole issue. With video journalist Govind Ritu Raj Purohit for NDTV in Bengaluru.
4: ಅವರೇ ಕರೆದು ಕೊಡ್ತೀನಿ ಅಂತ ಹೇಳಿದರು. ಆಮೇಲೆ ನನ್ನ ಬೇಡ, ನನ್ನ ಮಂತ್ರಿಮಂಡಲದಲ್ಲಿ ಇರೋದಿಲ್ಲ ಅಂತ ನಾನು ಹೇಳಿದೆ. ಆಮೇಲೆ ನಮ್ಮ ಈಗಿನ ಮುಖ್ಯಮಂತ್ರಿಗಳು ಯಾರು, ನಮ್ಮ ಶಿವಕುಮಾರ್ ಅವರು ಮತ್ತು ಅವರ ಸಹೋದರ ಡಿ ಕೆ ಸುರೇಶು, ಇವರೆಲ್ಲ 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
5: I will speak to him, will convince him. He is a very senior leader of the party.
6: He will go and meet him.
7: Mr. Ramalinga Reddy tendering his resignation, Mr. Muniyappa not happy. How do you really look at this? Can the High Command really deal with this?
8: It's very difficult to satisfy everybody, but both are very, very important leaders of the party, and I'm sure they'll come around. The seniors leadership will speak to them, and they've been staunch loyalists of the party, so I don't think there's anything to worry about.
7: Meanwhile, in the neighbouring state of Tamil Nadu, Mr. Annamalai moving away from the BJP.
8: That's nothing concerns the Congress party or me.
7: How do you really look at this, but overall, for southern politics?
8: See, I don't think so. See, with the strong backing of BJP itself, he failed to make a mark. That's why I think he was not given a legislator's ticket, nor the MP ticket. But anyway, that has nothing to do with the Congress.
2: Slipping into a very quick break. 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Keep watching NDTV.
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12: 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Unfiltered list of things I saw and observed on the ground.
13: Very special ground report from the line of control. There were some children who've lost

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0: The line of control, Shivaroor, NDTV.

0: Probe continues in the Delhi fire tragedy, which killed 21 people. The Delhi administration has swung into action, and after conducting a survey of illegal hotels and guest houses, the MCD carried out a drive shutting down all flouters. Bulldozer action was carried out today in Malviya Nagar, raising illegal shops functioning in the area. The strict action follows after fire broke out in Flourish Stay Hotel, which was operational despite an expired bed and breakfast license. As the investigation into the devastating fire at Delhi's Flourish Stay Hotel in Malviya Nagar gathers pace, details of previous criminal cases involving the hotel owner, Lovkesh Bajaj, have come under scrutiny. Bajaj, who was arrested by Delhi police in connection with the fire that claimed 21 lives, had earlier been arrested in a case linked to the alleged procurement of forged Indian identity documents and passports for Bangladeshi nationals. While the probe continues in the Delhi hotel tragedy, the stories of people who helped amid that devastating fire also continue to emerge. This is about the man who gave mattresses worth of lakhs of rupees to the guests who were jumping out of the Delhi hotel to escape from that deadly fire which claimed lives of 21 people. This is a story about a man who did not worry about the cost of the mattresses and the loss that he will make, but prioritized saving lives of people and to reduce the human cost that we paid in the Delhi hotel fire tragedy. My colleague spoke to him. Take a look at what he had to say.
1: हौजरानी के फ्लोरिस होटल में जब आग लगी तो आग इतनी भयानक थी कि लोग खिड़की से कूद रहे थे। अब ये रियाजुद्दीन साहब हैं और रियाजुद्दीन साहब के ठीक उसी के सामने गद्दों की दुकान थी और इन्होंने तुरंत गद्दे को नीचे बिछा दिया। 1.5 से 2 लाख रुपए का इनका नुकसान हुआ गद्दों का जरूर, लेकिन 8 कीमती जानें बच गईं। रियाजुद्दीन जी, क्या हुआ, कैसे आपको आइडिया आया कि गद्दे को बिछाना चाहिए?
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0: got that first picture of DK Shivakumar with Siddaramaiah inside his residence. 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
1: This is Breakfast 2.0 because this is a follow-up.
2: The muscle flexing in Bengaluru has begun all over again.
3: The biggest news break that we've brought to our viewers, the Sarkara riddle is once again erupting in Karnataka.
4: Exclusive scoop on Karnataka Game of Thrones coming in.
5: Deepak Bhupanna is reporting that Siddaramaiah will resign. High command was in favor of a transition of power.
6: Mr. Siddaramaiah is going to relent and Mr. DK Shivakumar is expected to take over as the new chief minister of Karnataka.
3: Huge piece of breaking news that we as a team have been right about here on NDTV for the last few days, I might add.
7: DK Shivakumar's car has arrived. 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
1: What is the CM formula that's going to be on the menu?
7: First pictures here of the hug between Siddaramaiah and DK Shivakumar. Breaking it as always, first and exclusive here on NDTV. Siddaramaiah has said this to all his cabinet colleagues over breakfast. He said, I have agreed to the High Command's recommendation that DK Shivakumar will be his successor.
8: So he was only willing to shake hands with us. He just looked at us. I asked him a question, aren't you coming to the Rajya Sabha? Yeah. He didn't say, he just looked straight and then we moved on to DK Shivakumar.
7: Here's Mr. Siddaramaiah, the outgoing chief minister, is heading towards the governor's house.
9: Hello and welcome. You're watching NDTV. I'm Aditi Bhardwaj and let's take a look at the top stories that are making headlines at this hour. After Annamalai's exit, several Tamil Nadu BJP leaders tender resignations to join Annamalai's political movement. DK Shivakumar government in Karnataka faced with its first signs of internal dissent. Ramalinga Reddy and K.H. Muniyappa voices dissatisfaction over portfolio allocation. India GDP grows 7.7% in the financial year of 26 and 7.8% in quarter 4. Prime Minister Narendra Modi hails resilience, vows more reforms and says India's momentum remains strong. Five TMC MPs, eight MLAs and two former MLAs attend crucial meeting called by Mamata Banerjee in Kolkata. Abhishek Banerjee also in attendance. Meet comes as nearly 60 TMC MLAs rebel. In the aftermath of the devastating Malviya Nagar hotel fire that claimed 21 lives, authorities launched a major demolition drive. Bulldozers moved into Hausrani and

0: Starting off, some fresh break, JP, where after Annamalai's exit, several leaders have joined the ranks with Annamalai, breaking their ties with BJP. After Annamalai quit the party to launch a new political movement, several of Tamil Nadu BJP's movement men saying 10 lakh leaders have registered within 10 hours. This shows that people have full faith on Annamalai and his movement. My colleague Vijay is joining me to decode this political eruption in Tamil Nadu. Vijay, what's your political take on Annamalai's movement?
1: I think just now Annamalai reached Chennai airport a while ago, only after his 3 days Delhi visit, where he submitted the resignation letter. And today, this afternoon, he announced his political party also. Very first, he has started that as a people movement, and then he said that he will convert that into a political party. And in upcoming general election, also the political party is going to be started by Annamalai, going to contest in upcoming general election. Also, meanwhile, Annamalai's resignation has affected BJP, especially in Tamil Nadu. You know, after his resignation, several BJP functionaries, BJP Vice President Karan Nagarajan and State Secretary Sumati and many other, the second line and third line functionaries have started to submit their resignation letter, and they have announced their support to Annamalai as far as Tamil Nadu is concerned. But however, they are not critical of BJP High Command, like they are appreciating Prime Minister Modi and Union Minister Amit Shah. But however, as far as Tamil Nadu is concerned, they are saying Annamalai only able to bring the change, a political change in the state. So that's why they have decided to support Annamalai. Even they gathered in huge number at Chennai airport when Annamalai landed at Chennai. They gave a massive reception to him, to Annamalai. We'll get a clear picture tomorrow how many functionaries and leaders have resigned so far from the BJP party. And Annamalai also just a while ago posted an extract from saying that more than 10 lakh volunteers have joined Annamalai's people movement.
0: Absolutely. Thank you so much, Vijay, for those political points. Let's also tell you what's exactly happening. Tamil Nadu's former BJP state president K. Annamalai, who is also widely known as Singham, has officially resigned from the Bharatiya Janata Party due to agreements and disagreements with the national leadership over its strategic performance in Tamil Nadu. Now, Annamalai has now launched a political movement called We the Leaders. Using its platform, the movement is urging youngsters of Tamil Nadu to join the movement, which will consequently turn into a political party. They will also contest the upcoming elections. The website has already garnered more than 10 lakh volunteers who have joined the movement 4 hours after the launch. But the question that arises is if Annamalai can navigate a crowded political landscape and if the movement We the Leaders will actually translate into political party. But so far, several BJP leaders have joined Annamalai and said that he is the real hero in Tamil Nadu. Sample the reactions.
2: ஆனந்தமாக அன்போடு தமிழ்நாட்டில் ஒரு அரசியல் இயக்கத்தை நாம் துவங்க இருக்கின்றோம். இது அரசியல் இயக்கமாக கட்சி இல்லையா அப்படின்னு நீங்கள் யாரும் கேட்கவே வேண்டாம். கண்டிப்பாக தமிழகத்தில் அடுத்து 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
3: Today I have resigned my position, responsibility and everything, even from membership also. Now I have joined this new movement led by Annamalai.
4: Do you think Annamalai is able to succeed in Tamil Nadu because with Vijay's voice?
3: He is the only person who can succeed because he knows nook and corner everything and how to build a party and how to bring the karyakartas together, everything he knows. And this is going to be very big hit in Tamil Nadu. Definitely he is a big competitor even to Vijay also.
4: What will help Annamalai to shine in Tamil Nadu politics, ma'am? Because he has been contesting in 2021 election and also 2024 party.

0: parliament election, but he unable to win those elections, right?
1: The thing is, we didn't stand alone, no? One thing is, actually, in assembly elections, we are together with ADMK and all. If we would have stand alone, definitely we would have won many more seats, actually. So he has got separate criteria and he has got separate tactics and everything. As per his goal, he is not allowed to go inside the BJP. I am not blaming BJP, but it is their protocol. And now everything will be headed by Annamalai ji, and definitely it will go through Bailey.
2: வாழ்த்துக்கள் வாழ்த்துக்கள் வாழ்த்துக்கள். திறமையான தலைவரை பின்னாடி போறோம். மக்கள் ஆதரவு பெற்ற தலைவர், தமிழ்நாட்டு மக்களுடைய அன்பையும் ஆசையும் பெற்ற தலைவருங்க. அதுதான் வேற வேற ஒண்ணு இல்ல.
3: Just now we have resigned our all the administrative positions from the BJP party. There is so many inner politics in the state BJP and we are following our Annamalai Anna. Since 2021, we entered politics for him, for our country, for Modi ji.
4: We are youngsters who are looking up to a leader like Annamalai Anna. So when he takes such a decision, this is our duty to contribute in his movement and to go along with him, whatever challenges it may be. So this is the time that we have come together and we will stand very strong with our leader. I joined in the party in 2021 and that is only after the inspiration of our Thalaivar Annamalai Anna. Now that he has taken this stand, we also want to travel along with him, and it is for a fact that Tamil Nadu is going to see a massive change, massive, a positive politics.
5: பாரதிய ஜனதா கட்சியினுடைய அடிப்படை உறுப்பினர் பொறுப்பிலிருந்தும், மாநில இளைஞரணியினுடைய சமூக ஊடக அமைப்பாளர் பொறுப்பிலிருந்தும் என்னை இன்று நான் முழுமையாக விடுவித்துக் கொள்கிறேன். The youth of today are the leaders of tomorrow. The leaders of today will make history tomorrow. ஒரு சரித்திர படைக்க வந்த எங்களுடைய தலைவர் அண்ணன் அண்ணாமலை அவர்களுடைய வழியில் ஒரு இளைஞரால் தான் ஒரு மாற்றம் உருவாகும் என்கின்ற ஒரு பெரும் நம்பிக்கையோடு ஒரு இளைஞர் தொடங்கிய இந்த கட்சியில் ஒரு இயக்கத்தில் என்னை ஒரு அங்கமாக்கி கொண்டு
6: Annamalai has been projected as the party's biggest hope in the South to now his exit from BJP and floating a new movement. K. Annamalai's journey in politics has been anything but ordinary. As he starts his new journey, we detail the highs, the setbacks and the questions surrounding the man who became the BJP's most visible and trusted face in Tamil Nadu. Take a look.
7: In August 2020, a former IPS officer, K. Annamalai, stepped into politics. Annamalai entered the BJP after resigning from a promising police career. At a time when the party was searching for a strong regional face in Tamil Nadu, Annamalai quickly emerged as the answer. Young, articulate and unafraid of confrontation, he brought energy to a party that had long struggled to find a mass leader in the state. Within a year of joining the party, Annamalai was appointed Tamil Nadu BJP president. The message from the central leadership was clear. The party was willing to place its Tamil Nadu ambitions in the hands of a political newcomer. And Annamalai embraced the role with aggression and ambition. Whether it was taking on the DMK government, targeting corruption allegations, holding high decibel press conferences, or dominating social media conversations, Annamalai became BJP's loudest voice in Tamil Nadu. But politics for Annamalai was never just about speeches and street battles. He often relied on symbolism to sharpen his message and connect with voters. In 2023, amid allegations of rampant corruption against the DMK government, Annamalai staged one of his most dramatic protests. Carrying a whip, he publicly flogged himself outside his residence. The act was meant to portray the suffering of ordinary people under what he described as a corrupt administration. Then came the Yatra, that transformed Annamalai from a

0: Then came the leadership change. Annamalai was replaced as state BJP chief.
1: Today my only job is to strengthen the hands of our new president, Anna Nayinar Nagendran Avargal. And the party has decided Anna Nayinar Nagendran Anna will lead our Bharatiya Janata Party into the 2026 assembly elections.
0: While the party maintained that organizational changes were routine, the move triggered intense speculation. In the recently concluded Tamil Nadu elections, Annamalai's rallies were limited to only 6 constituencies. The alliance equation with AIADMK added another layer. Relations with the AIADMK were strengthening. Questions were raised over whether Annamalai's confrontational style helped expand BJP's space or complicated opposition unity against the DMK.

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1: I will speak to him, will convince him, he is a very senior leader of the party.
2: Mr. Ram Lingareddy tendering his resignation, Mr. Muniyappa not happy. How do you really look at this? Can the High Command really deal with this?
3: See, it's very difficult to satisfy everybody, but both are very, very important leaders of the party, and I'm sure they'll come around. The seniors, leadership will speak to them, and they've been staunch loyalists of the party, so I don't think there's anything to worry about it.
2: Meanwhile, in the neighboring state of Tamil Nadu, Mr. Annamalai moving away from, you know, the BJP.
3: That's nothing concerns the Congress party or me.
2: How do you really look at this, but overall, for southern politics?
3: See, I don't think so. See, with the strong backing of BJP itself, he failed to make a mark. That's why I think he was not given a legislator's ticket nor the MP ticket. But anyway, that has nothing to do with the Congress.
4: Slipping into a very quick break. Don't go anywhere. Keep watching NDTV.

What seems settled for me is unfinished business. So I rewind, I pause, I reflect, I dig, until what's buried stands up to be counted. Breaking ground, not just headlines, the meaning behind them. This is Breaking Ground with me, Vedika Sood.

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0: How will you celebrate?
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3: You know, you remember, you promised me that you will come to Kabini and do an interview with me. You like going to the forest?
4: This is a declaration of our state that to the entire country that our Kerala is secular.
5: ये विजय बंगाल की जनता के विशेष करके मातृशक्ति की।
0: One clip that went most viral was the non-interview. Cruz spent some time with him. We have these whistles out for you, and the whistles are for the fact that you got the poll right, which is quite fantastic.
6: We saw you campaigning, ma'am, for the RG Kaur victim's mother as well. You know, that was a telling moment. Do you believe that that incident in some ways was a tipping point?
7: I think that was not the only incident.
8: Tobe puran khule toi mukh phute tor moner kotha ekla bolo re jodi tor dag shune kyo na ashi tobe ekla cholo re.
9: This is the show where we bring you all the hot and happenings from the world of entertainment and lifestyle.
10: Really?
9: Fashion that made you gag. Films that made you fangirl. Art that made it to the gram and trends that kept us with the program. Hello and welcome to a brand new show. I am your host Mayank Chaudhary and this is Limelight.

landed in the beautiful state of Andhra Pradesh, which has no shortage of its own superstars. And that's why it's our pleasure to be joined today on NDTV by Pawan Kalyan, the Deputy Chief Minister of Andhra Pradesh. Good to have you, sir. You were recently denied permission, sir, on Telangana.

0: on the situation in the Strait of Hormuz right now and Iran. The last 48 hours have been tense. Is there a sense that strikes are imminent?
1: Iran can never have a nuclear weapon. And so the issues of enrichment and the highly enriched uranium have to be confronted. The straits cannot continue to be closed.
0: The import of American oil is important for India, particularly because of the situation.
1: India wants to diversify its energy. We want to diversify the countries we export to.
0: There is also an issue of visas for Indians. They have to come back to India for green cards now. Why has America taken this decision?
1: Well, it's not about India. It's about the whole world. Anytime you reform a system, there's going to be some disruptions. There's going to be some hiccups.
0: How did the meeting with the Prime Minister go? What did you discuss?
2: Relationship between the President, President Trump, and Prime Minister Modi. I think that always makes it easier to have these meetings because of the personal affinity they have to one another.
0: Thank you very much.
1: Thank you very much.
3: The results with the BJP winning more than 200 seats clearly answer those questions. Our teams on the ground, in the studios, in the newsroom, we keep tracking every twist. We try to stay away from the noise, try to use the election analytics to bring the coverage together for you. 90% voting is not common. That's 140 elections with less than 70%. Tuvendu Adhikari leading at this moment. Five states, 824 assembly seats. An election that felt more like a war.
4: Again, going to shift focus to West Bengal, bring in our colleagues from the ground as well.
3: We've got some breaking news just coming in. Kanchan Gupta to wear this morning. Green was not one of them. Kanchanda, what's going on here?
4: Khela ho be.
5: Vijay is finishing off every existing political force.
3: This holds, Pradeep Gupta will be dancing. Joining us now, live and exclusive on NDTV, the architect of this historic victory.
6: Janta ko badhai de raha hu.
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4: We at NDTV travelled across the length and breadth of West Bengal. This was the hottest election in all of India. All of India watched it on NDTV.
7: Why I say this, this could be a big story.
4: Tuvendu,
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0: Hello and welcome. Thanks very much, viewer, for being with me here on India Matters this Friday night. I'm back in the studio after nearly 2 weeks away covering the big Game of Thrones in Karnataka and then that big exclusive in Andhra Pradesh. We very much value your viewership. Thanks for being with me once again. Let's get you straight to the headlines. Former Tamil Nadu BJP chief K. Annamalai resigns from the party and announces the start of a new political journey centered on what he describes as common man politics. He's set to contest the next elections as he says that his politics is not for the sake of opposing. DK Shivakumar government in Karnataka faces its first signs of internal dissent. Ramalinga Reddy and KH Muniyappa voice dissatisfaction over their portfolio allocations. Reddy has gone ahead and resigned. India's GDP grows 7.7% in financial year 26 and 7.8% in the fourth quarter. Prime Minister Modi hails resilience, vows more reforms and says India's momentum remains strong. Only 5 MPs and 8 MLAs, 2 former MLAs, attend a crucial meeting called by Mamata Banerjee in Kolkata. Abhishek Banerjee also in attendance. Meet comes as nearly 60 Trinamool MLAs are in full-scale rebellion against Mamata and the party. In the aftermath of the devastating Malviya Nagar hotel fire in South Delhi that claimed 21 lives, authorities launched a major demolition drive. Bulldozers moved into the South Delhi, Hosrani and Malviya Nagar areas to remove illegal structures and unauthorized extensions. But this is after 21 deaths. And coming up on the show tonight, Annamalai says Vanakkam, he's out, an exit, a reset and a restart. But is there more than meets the eye over this BJP popular face walking out from the party just after the Tamil Nadu elections? And also first trouble for the DK Shivakumar government. One of his senior most ministers has thrown in his resignation just 8 hours after he found out what ministry he's getting. Is this the end of optics and the re-eruption of Nataka in Karnataka? That's coming up tonight on India Matters.
1: ஆனந்தமாக அன்போடு தமிழ்நாட்டில் ஒரு அரசியல் இயக்கத்தை நாம் துவங்க இருக்கின்றோம். நிறைய லீடர்ஸை தயார் பண்ணணும், நிறைய கேடர்ஸை வாலண்டியர்ஸை தயார் பண்ணணும், உத்வேகத்தோடு தயார் பண்ணணும். அவங்களுக்கு 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The permanent leaders, permanent MLAs, permanent ministers, permanent MPs, அதை நாம உடைக்க போறோம். அதுல எந்த மாற்று கருத்தும் இல்ல.
0: Annamalai's exit from the BJP has lit up TV screens all day today and for very good reason. Unlike the BJP's actual footprint in Tamil Nadu, Annamalai has enjoyed a disproportionate popularity, mostly because of an image he has earned as an earnest, driven, no-nonsense grassroots man who has literally donned the police uniform and fought the bad guys. Now, while speculation will endlessly spiral about precisely why Annamalai has decided to part ways with the BJP, this is ultimately the story of a man whose idealism perhaps collided with a political milieu where the brutal pragmatism of power politics is a necessary ingredient if you are to be successful. In his journey thus far, Annamalai has not been sidelined as some suggest. On the contrary, he has had a big seat at the BJP table and the opportunity to craft a path for the country's ruling party in its most challenging battlefield, that is Tamil Nadu. But the pulls and pressures of an election machine clearly disillusioned Annamalai as he watched his party enter into a marriage of convenience with a post-Jayalalitha ADMK instead of treading his very idealistic path of walking alone rather than breaking bread with a legacy Dravidian party. His discomfort with that partnership was never a secret, and being the earnest soldier that he is, it became a defining feature of the relationship and the public conversation. Now, in my personal view, and I know Annamalai, he's a fascinating paradox. Hungry, impatient, yet someone who realizes the long game that must be played now. People will now endlessly speculate about what this is really about. Has the Vijay tsunami reminded Annamalai of his own youth and the large runway he has? is this genuine disillusionment channeled into a movement that sniffs a generational gap in Dravidian politics? Or has Annamalai and the BJP, have the both of them, quietly agreed that he must be rendered a free radical, play a solo long game before reporting back to the saffron mothership? In an age of cynical and bloodless politics, Annamalai has always struck a sincere note, even to his critics and detractors. By stepping away now, he is at the very least signaling that the old way of doing things are over. Now, what next for Annamalai? There are three theories that are doing the rounds right now, and I won't tell you which one I prefer as my favorable theory, because honestly, nobody fully understands and nobody really knows. Here are the three theories behind the exit. Number one, the Vijay factor, that Annamalai was somehow inspired by the TVK's momentum and spotted a political opening. But Annamalai says that he had first conveyed his decision to part ways back in December, long before the Tamil Nadu election, and the BJP had told him, stick around for the elections and then we can talk. Theory number two, the rebrand theory, creating distance from the BJP to build an independent image, realizing that the way things are going will never ever be something that allows him to become a fully successful politician. Number three, the strategic mission. This is what the Congress is alleging. They say that this is a larger RSS BJP covert mission playing out behind the scenes, where with their blessings, Annamalai is going out to create a political movement, and the benefits of that will finally be reaped and harvested by the Sangh Parivar and the BJP itself. So those are the three theories that are doing the rounds. Yesterday, I spoke to Andhra Pradesh Deputy Chief Minister Pawan Kalyan about Annamalai and his exit from the BJP. Here's what he said. I will ask you about, Mr. Annamalai. I saw you wish him, it's his birthday today. What do you think happened, Mr. Pawan Kalyan, to Annamalai? He'd been given a lot of opportunities, young, popular face, someone who had some ideas, but he feels tired.
2: He is a dynamic leader. Yeah. I really respect him, I really admire him, the way he handles. And he has got a lot of ideological commitment, and he has a very consistent approach.
0: Yeah.
2: I think somewhere I felt he needed little guidance. Hmm. Sometimes at that level, when you are handling a party, sometimes you feel lonely. Sometimes you need a kind of sharing your thoughts, mentoring is needed. And Tamil Nadu has a very unique political dynamics. I felt after he lost in Coimbatore, I personally felt this was my thought, because I was going through more or less just a few years before. When he went to, UK,
0: yeah.
2: I felt he should not have gone. Sometimes you have to be there. That's okay to go through humiliation. I don't know, whatever. I'm not saying his reasons could be entirely different what I'm saying, but this is what my personal.
0: You're saying he should have stuck to it.
2: You should have stuck to it, and he could have established himself. So that gap, I think, paved a different thing. Even after that, I felt that is fine. Mm. I think that's what I shared with him. I think you are the future of Tamil Nadu, and I think you should stick around. But I don't know the internal dynamics.
0: Correct.
2: Sometimes internal dynamics, from an outside I can see something, but internal dynamics it does not work. I don't know what exactly. How.
0: But do you think it's a mistake for him to walk away at this time? Or you're right, we don't know what the
2: internal dynamics are. We don't know, because it depends. Maybe sometimes, I feel he's a man of great integrity and... His commitment to country, his commitment to Tamil Nadu, his commitment to culture is entirely at a different level. And I think he, if at all, if given a choice to him, no matter whether he would have been in BJP or even if he goes on an independent journey, I think he is the future of Tamil Nadu.
0: Yeah. And right before we began recording this show, the Annamalai army had crossed over 6.5 lakh signatures online. So is this going to be built up into a large organic political movement? Will it be a flash in the pan, or is there much more ahead? We can only speculate, but at this point of time, Annamalai has said that he is building this movement from the ground up. Joining me live now to talk about Annamalai, who is by far the most visible face that the Tamil Nadu BJP has had in many years, We have with us live Madhuvanthi, member of the BJP in Tamil Nadu, T.S. Sudhir, senior journalist, advocate Arokya Satish is a supporter of Vijay's TVK, the ruling party in Tamil Nadu. Ramaswamy Meyyappan is a political analyst who knows Annamalai very well. But I would like to start tonight on India Matters with Pradev Adivel, who is a member of this Annamalai army that he hopes will become a large political force. Pradev, I'd like to start with you. You know, nearly 7 lakh signatures on Annamalai's website.
3: It has crossed 8 lakhs now.
0: Okay, that number is increasing even as we broadcast. So thanks for that update. Tell us what is going to happen now. These are signatures at this point of time. There are many things that Annamalai said in his, in his message on social media earlier today as well. What is this going to look like? When we say movement, you know, everybody is starting a movement. What is this going to be?
3: See, it is not a one-day movement. It has been happening for so many years in Tamil Nadu. Tamil Nadu people wanted change, especially for the last 20 years, you say. Especially after the Dravidian ruled them from 1967. After 30, 40 years, they wanted change. In 1996, especially, the change came through our superstar, Rajinikanth. So, because of his influence, DMK came to power. Otherwise, it would have become very different for any Dravidian party to have retained power in that time. So, Tamil Nadu was naturally looking for change. And 2021 is the year, 2020, when Annamalai joined BJP, he brought so much freshness to the party.
0: Yeah.
3: He brought energy to the party. He inspired every cadre, every karyakarta in the BJP, and he wanted to create a new identity for the BJP, which was lacking for so many years in Tamil Nadu state BJP unit. And he is the first person, I would say, in 2020-21, who wanted to bring BJP into power in Tamil Nadu. So that itself is a very new thing for the people of belonging to the BJP for so many years. And for the people of Tamil Nadu to see BJP as a powerhouse in Tamil Nadu.
0: Yeah.
3: So, when he started this Enman Enmakkal Yatra, so he travelled to nook and corner of the state, from Kanyakumari to the west part of Coimbatore, to Chennai, to each and every part of the state he travelled. He saw, he wanted to make the grassroots change. He wanted to analyse the perception of the people and what the exact land needs from needs. And each and every region of Tamil Nadu is so different and unique in its own way. So he wanted to bring the change from the grassroots. So he through Enman Enmakkal Yatra, it happened.
0: But why do you think he was unable to do that with the BJP? Because this didn't sound like an angry exit. You know, it was not an abrupt or impulsive decision. It's been weighing on his mind for a while. Why did it come to this? Why couldn't he do it with the BJP is a question that the people in the BJP will be asking. Pradeep.
3: See, it is not a 2020 match. It's a test match that you're supposed to play in Tamil Nadu. It's a two-innings test match. So when he was given in charge in 21-22, till 24, it was the first innings. And we need to have the patience to play the second innings also. So 24 is the time when he was supposed to start the second innings, he was curtailed. That's when naturally BJP wanted to align with other partners. So he was not able to he was not given the free hand after 24-25, where BJP naturally wanted to align with ADMK for the benefits. So the second innings of Annamalai never happened after that. So the first innings was played so well that Enman Kadra, he was able to bring people's attention to BJP, and BJP was actually seen in ground from 21 to 24. That's the only time BJP was seen in ground. So after 24, when the votes will naturally start getting converted and into seats. So it was percentage, right from 21-24, it was percentage.
0: Okay.
3: So BJP, which was 2-3 percentage party, as NDA, we went to 18 percentage. So from 18 percentage, it need to cross 22-23 percentage in order to convert into seats, which would have happened in 26, which is what exactly Vijay used it. After he started the
0: many
3: party,
0: will say, many, you know, the one section that is watching the unfolding story of Annamalai will say that having seen that the change that you say the Tamil Nadu wanted has been delivered now, in the form of a mandate for Vijay, and therefore Annamalai has sniffed an opportunity and a gap in the electorate and wants to strike out on his own. He, of course, says, I have to say that he has said that this is not an impulsive decision after the results. He had wanted to do this before and the party made him stay back. But I'm just putting this out there that the dynamics of elections and voting have changed dramatically in Tamil Nadu. And it has to be seen in that context as well. Madhuvanthi, how is the BJP seeing it? You know, Annamalai has been full of praise. You know, he has not criticized the BJP, but he has made it very clear that being in the shadow of the BJP, being in the embrace of the BJP, he's not going to be able to achieve what he wants to do. How does the BJP feel about that?
4: Good evening to you, Shiv, and to the other panelists here also. Definitely, to me personally, I am very upset that this has happened. But I knew this was coming. This was in the offing. This has been playing the rounds for quite some time now. It's not something that happened so suddenly that everybody in the BJP thinks, oh my God, this is a shocker. No. Quite a few people in the BJP also knew that this was going to happen at some point or the other. It has happened as of today. Now, having said that, I don't think the whole way in which he has left is that of a disgruntled party worker leaving the party. He has made it very clear in a very dignified manner that he has had some differences and that he wants to get out and start on his own. And the BJP has also accepted his resignation with a lot of dignity. There has not been any mudslinging. There has not been any backstabbing. There has not been any unnecessary tongues wagging. Everybody in the BJP has wished him well, including me. We wish him well. We pray for his success.
0: But there are lots of people, Madhuvanthi, there are lots of people in the BJP in Tamil Nadu who are apparently also, you know, putting in their resignations. They want to follow him. They are enthused by his movement.
4: That's perfectly fine. This is a democracy. If such a thing had not happened, the AIADMK would have never formed as a party. Let's all understand that's how the ADMK also formed in Tamil Nadu as a party, because of differences of opinion. And that's perfectly fine. This is a democracy.
0: Okay.
4: That doesn't take away the fact that the BJP is the largest party democratically and it's ruling the country today with a 3-state win as of this year.
0: Okay.
4: So let's not take away that factor from the BJP.
0: No, it has to be said that, you know, there has been no acrimony in this split. And, you know, many people are seeing something strategic in that as well. Sudhir, what is your take? What is Annamalai's play here?
5: Well, usually when a leader leaves the party, there is usually a lot of acrimony. But hearing the BJP spokesperson and the gentleman before that, it seems that, you know, everything is quite well, which is what leaves many to speculate as to, as you are saying, whether there is a game behind the scenes. Many would think the manner in which he went to Delhi, spent about, I think, 3 days there, a series of exit interviews during which it was speculated whether there would be some kind of a middle ground found, whether he would take back his resignation, whether he would come back in the role of the state president. All that speculation was there. Now that he has stepped out after spending 3 days in Delhi talking to the BJP leadership, and even in the letter, there seems to be a tinge of regret and not really something that I'm angry with this party and therefore I'm stepping out of the party. That kind of a tonality is not there, which is what is leading many to believe whether it is some kind of an outrageous, out-of-the-box idea of the BJP. Is, for want of a better word, Shiv, is Annamalai some kind of BJP's Dhurandhar in Tamil Nadu? And at some point in time, the BJP would make use of him. We don't know. All kinds of speculation is there because something like this has not been done, that he is saying that I'm going to have a movement, I'm going to have a people's movement. He's talking the language of Arvind Kejriwal, Aam Aadmi Party. Today, his Twitter bio, his ex-bio reads, common man in search of good politics. So he's also talking of being an Aam Aadmi in Tamil Nadu, the English translation. So it's an interesting kind of space that Annamalai is getting into. Annamalai, look at his training, a B.Tech engineer, you know, programmed to solve problems. MBA, again, a very, problem solution-oriented kind of approach. IPS, you know, you got to file your charge sheet within 90 days. So everything is time-bound. But as the first gentleman was saying, that this is a test match. So obviously, he has to take his time. Politics is a slow burn.
0: Correct.
5: He has decided to retire hurt after the first innings. He has decided to move out, launch his own team. And that's something which is surprising. But I think in the long run, within the BJP, within in Tamil Nadu, I don't think Annamalai had much of an options. much of a playing field. The space okay. wasn't there. So in that sense, this would probably be the best thing that he has done.
0: He certainly got the years on his side, and it's a almost like a nothing to lose situation given what has just happened in the current election results as well. Ramaswamy Meyyappan, you know, Sudhir is going to get us into all manner of trouble with his Dhurandhar metaphor, but I think he may be right because, you know, a very, very reasonable people are saying that that theory, you know, does hold some weight. Ramaswamy, you know Annamalai very well. Is this some kind of covert operation, just to extend Sudhir's metaphor, that there's a understanding between the RSS and the BJP and Annamalai saying, you know, in the current configuration, things can't work, so let's free you up and, you know, send you into that territory to try and do something of yourself, and the BJP and the RSS will reap those benefits later. I'm just sort of explaining it so our viewers understand what is being insinuated. Ramaswamy.
6: Okay. Bharat Mata ko, Bharat Vasya ko, mera pranam. See, it's nice to think of these analogies, think of Dhurandhar and all that. I can even throw in an analogy, say that Annamalai wants to be a Surya Vanshi, doesn't want to play a Rudraj Gaikwad kind of an innings. So that's probably what he wants to do. So all this is possible. It's fun to say these things. But I think the distinction is here. Annamalai has been a systematic person, a very organized person, someone who thinks that work, result, reward is something that he needs to see. And second is something that he's always thought about in his life.
0: Mm.
6: I think just about the time when he resigned from being an IPS officer, immediately he started We the Leaders Foundation. The object of the foundation has always been about creating grassroots leaders who go out, start working local bodies, then get to legislature, then get to parliament, get to governance, and actually get good administrators at the legislative level.
0: Mm.
6: So that's something that he has not been able to do effectively because his responsibilities lied elsewhere. His responsibility was electoral success, but not in creating leaders. So maybe that's the transition that he was missing.
0: Okay.
6: And knowing him well, he wants to actually create these grassroots leaders who tomorrow shine for the country. He, either by himself or his circumstances, his family and all of this contributed to him becoming one of those leaders. He grew
0: up. But Ramaswamy, why wouldn't the BJP be on board with allowing him to do something like that? Do you think there was just too much election and performance pressure rather than what you're talking about, organically building leaders, grassroots actions?
6: No, I don't think the BJP was dissuading him from doing that, or he didn't have that option.
0: He had
6: full
0: space to do that.
6: But obviously, BJP being an electoral party, mm. and having tasted electoral success across the country, there was a requirement that BJP okay. in Tamil Nadu actually catapulted that success quicker. They required a catalyst. In fact, Annamalai was a catalyst of sorts.
0: Okay.
6: So BJP traditionally does not build someone into a leadership position really quickly when they join the party. But Annamalai was that transition. He came in a year, he became vice president. Within a year after the legislative assembly election, he became the president of the party.
0: Okay.
6: But that at that point, the hope was he's able to transform this plan of his of creating leaders, he's able to bring that into the party. I think both the party and himself could not do this organically.
0: Okay, understood.
6: For lack of a better term, I'm going to pull it out for you.
0: So we've just put out those numbers as to how many people have signed up for the Annamalai Army. Take a look at these pictures that have come in of Annamalai's arrival back in Chennai, after what has been a very, very important visit of his to Delhi. This

0: is how he's been welcomed back in Chennai. Huge crowds out there to meet him. He's always been a popular leader online and offline. So these pictures are going to do quite a bit, a lot of spotlight on him. Now I want to bring in Advocate Arokya Satheesh, who's a supporter of the ruling TVK in Tamil Nadu. Satheesh, what do you think Annamalai is trying to do here? You know, you've had a smile on your face through this entire discussion. Your ally, the Congress, says that, you know, T.S. Sudhir is right about the Dhurandhar innuendo. How do you see this? What's going on? Do you think that that maybe Annamalai is inspired by Vijay? Maybe he's gravitating towards that kind of a movement? How do you see it? You're on mute, Satheesh. We cannot hear you. You're on mute. Okay.
1: Yes.
0: Yeah.
1: Yeah. As like the factors what you mentioned in your channel, okay, as like this, the Vijay factor, as you mentioned, he is trying to follow the footsteps of Vijay, because Vijay is the person who started a movement. But the movement has been continuing for 25 years. Because he, that is, in the Panchayat election, we don't require a symbol. So because of that, okay, and prior to this election itself, he made his party members to stand in the rural election, and they won many constituencies in the Panchayat. So as like that, I think Annamalai also is trying the same thing. He's following the footsteps of Vijay. Number two, as you said, this Dhurandhar model. Dhurandhar model is with the blessings of BJP. I think he's getting in also. That is also a big probability is there, because of without BJP, he cannot do anything over there. And number three, the independent. Independently, he wants to have a image in Tamil Nadu. The reason is, since now we come across some issues with actor Sarat Kumar, who has joined his party with BJP, and he has not been given offered a seat
0: okay.
1: in the stage. So he said that if I had not merged my party, I would have always had a seat with BJP. So that is the nature what Sarat Kumar has said. And then he also reconsidered that he may start back this party or not also.
0: Let's get Pradev of the Annamalai Army to respond to what you're saying. Pradev, you want to respond to that? This is Vijay impact. You know, what Vijay has done Tamil Nadu has inspired Annamalai's movement.
2: See, Annamalai Anna has been in politics for 5-6 years.
0: Yeah.
2: Vijay just formed his party 2 years before. You need to know that first.
1: Movement is for 25 years, brother. And Vijay Makkal Iyakam, and before 3 years itself, in the last Panchayat election itself.
2: See, let me make it clear. Even before Annamalai Anna joined BJP, he had the Leaders Foundation.
0: Let him answer, Satheesh.
2: No, wait. It's my time. So this Be the Leaders Foundation, which have enrolled 8 lakh people as we speak, has been started in 2020. You can even look at it. It is not just started now and are following Vijay. Vijay just started his party 2 years before. Even before Annamalai Anna joined BJP, we had this foundation. We worked in this foundation, Be the Leaders Foundation. It has been shaping the youth of the state. Whether it's farming, whether it is health, whether it is education, whatever it may be. Be the Leaders Foundation has been actively serving people of the state.
0: Okay, point made. Madhuvanti, answer T.S. Sudhir's Dhurandhar metaphor. And we are all smiling about it, but, you know, in politics, much more complicated things have happened. It's not such a far-fetched idea. You know, I would like to say that, Annamalai strikes us all as a very earnest and sincere person, you know, no underhand dealings and Dhurandhar type relationships. But that's what people are saying that that's also a possibility. How would you answer that?
3: See, I think there are 5 Dhurandhars in Tamil Nadu now who are the ones who jumped from Congress to the TVK. I don't see why nobody is talking about that. That is the actual Dhurandharism that has happened in Tamil Nadu.
0: But
3: so we have
0: but
3: to
0: here you're calling the Dhurandhar negative. You've taken a negative meaning for Dhurandhar in this, Madhuvanti.
3: absolutely. There are 5 Dhurandhars who just jumped ship overnight and moved to the TVK as far as Tamil Nadu elections are concerned after, fighting the battle with the DMK. So I think this whole Dhurandhar narrative and Dhurandhar metaphor is a bit too early, and we'll have to wait and watch. I don't think Dhurandhar is what Annamalai wants to do. I strongly don't think that is the way forward.
0: Sudhir, do you think he's going to be successful? Assuming that everything that Pradev tells us, what Annamalai tells us,

0: This is a grassroots, organic, nap of the earth kind of movement that Annamalai is taking up. Let's forget for a moment about the Vijay factor, which may be there on his mind as well. Do you think he's going to be successful? There is a space. You've seen the AIADMK in tatters. The DMK has been damaged as well. The old Dravidian structures clearly have at least been given a jolt. And he sniffs a moment and he's grabbing that moment.
1: I think he's sniffing a moment, and I think there is an opportunity also there, because I think the 2026 election has a lot of lessons, especially the manner in which the Gen Z decided to vote. Usually we have seen the head of the family deciding how the different members of the family would vote, but this time it was the Gen Z which decided which way their vote, and in some cases even the elders of the family would vote. And I think there is an opportunity there, because let's face it, Annamalai, because of his academic record, because of his professional record, also commands a lot of admiration among the educated youth in Tamil Nadu.
0: Yes.
1: They look up to him because of the kind of academic and professional achievements he has had before he entered politics. Also, the fact that he's a good orator, speaks on a variety of issues, and that is something which is always going to keep him in the spotlight. So, having said that, if over the next year, 2 years, 3 years, if he's able to build a good core team of volunteers, leaders in the districts, he will definitely have a chance, because I think Tamil Nadu with 2026 voting has shown that they are willing to embrace change.
0: Yeah.
1: They were willing to give the state to someone who did not have prior political or administrative experience. They have done that. So why wouldn't an Annamalai have a chance? The problem would be for a party like the AIADMK, which is really facing the collateral damage of any development, political development that takes place in Tamil Nadu. So if there are these kind of shifts which takes place, tectonic shifts which take place within Tamil Nadu politics, I think Annamalai, given the fact that he's also experienced in the state politics for the last 5 to 6 years, is definitely has a chance. But yes, the trust deficit is going to be something which we'll have to fight.
0: Yeah.
1: But the more interesting thing, you mentioned Vijay, quickly at one point, I'm seeing some kind of a Vijay fans versus Rajinikanth fans by proxy, because he has mentioned Rajinikanth and the fact that his admiration for Rajinikanth. So whether this whole thing, and probably Mayappan would be able to throw more light, would lead to a Vijay fans versus Rajinikanth fans by proxy battle taking place within the political ecosystem of Tamil Nadu. But I really don't understand, Mayappan, why did you have to take a pot shot at Rituraj Gaikwad of all?
0: The number of things that Annamalai has been called on this show today is going to be a viral moment by itself. But yes, Ramaswamy, you can take that.
2: Yes. So just on a lighter moment, I'm a CSK fan. I want CSK to perform. So the same thing here.
3: Disclaimer.
2: Right?
3: Caveat.
2: Yes. But see, we keep talking of Dhurandhar. I think we had to give some credibility to where Annamalai comes from, his intent and his work that we've seen till date. So I don't think that's a system that he's going to work with. He's going to be saddled by the weight of someone else controlling from the back. That's something that he's been talking about in the BJP also. What he wanted was the freedom and the liberty to do what he wanted. So that's something that he's going after. And therefore, I don't see that as a possibility. And for the BJP, largely speaking, the BJP has a grassroots organization that needs to be strengthened in the state. When we see other states, the Sangh Parivar, the ABVP and organizations like that, cultivate a lot of talent, and these talents grow on to become elected representatives or administrators who efficiently handled matters. We've seen that over 75 years, but that's something that Tamil Nadu has not seen a great deal. We may have had 3, 4, maybe 5 leaders at best who've graduated each of those levels and become parliamentarians or legislators at some point in time. But we've not seen that consistently happen. So the BJP also needs to take a cue from there.
0: Yeah.
2: Say that we need to pick the right talent when we come from the ABVP or come from the Sangh, and these organizations need to be strengthened. We also need to do our work at the districts. Administratively, we need to strengthen ourselves, because tomorrow, if we want to capture the South, we want to get elected. We've been able to get to a West Bengal. Now, Punjab is our target. And now then, if we want to come to Tamil Nadu, then that's something that we need to do really strong.
0: Yeah.
2: BMS has been strong in other states. VHP has been strong in other states. They work with the people on a daily basis. That's something that the BJP has not seen.
0: No, and also,
2: grassroots organization, the Hindu Munani, is much stronger than a lot of the other Sangh Parivar organizations.
0: Correct.
2: So the Sangh and the BJP needs to strengthen there. So that's something that Annamalai may not have had freedom to work with all the umbrella organizations today, but he may be able to do that with We the Leaders Foundation.
0: You know, in many
2: where
0: ways,
2: he can work on a day-to-day basis with each of these individuals.
0: Point taken. You know, I'm almost out of time, but Advocate Satish, I want to come to you, because in many ways, Annamalai, first of all, has said he's going to contest the upcoming elections in 2020. Lok Sabha and beyond that, the Tamil Nadu Assembly. He has said that his movement will contest elections. So he's making it clear that this is a movement, but it is also a political organization that will have candidates, it will fight elections. In many ways, Vijay has been a proof of concept of many of the ideas that most people thought were, not doable in Tamil Nadu. You need to have a political organization. You know, fandom does not translate into votes. People don't really want change. Tamil Nadu is a well-governed state. It's not anarchic, so they will not go for someone like Vijay. That proof of concept has happened. Do you think Vijay will have competition a few years from now from a person like Annamalai? Because that may be where things are headed. Satish.
3: No, it is, I don't see that Annamalai will not counter Vijay at any moment. For your information, let's say the bank, vote bank which has been built for Vijay is different from any other party.
0: Mm.
3: Let's say for NTK, they in the YouTube subscribers itself, they have 20 lakhs. But in this election, they got only 19 lakhs votes. That's the difference. Okay, here, a lot of people may join as a movement. Okay, they may be with some other party and they may join this movement also. But when you come to the politics, it is a different scenario. But people whoever came for the Vijay, they said, no, it is untestable and all these things. We heard all these things for years. Okay, now we have been tested and the first person to enter the politics, to enter the cabinet as a CM, is CM Vijay only.
0: Yeah.
3: Okay, not even, that is, I can say that MJR also have been a minister and been a MLA and after that only has become a CM. But straight away...
0: Radev, I'll give you 20 seconds at the end. I'll give you 20 seconds to end the show. Yeah.
3: So he cannot be compared with any other person.
0: Okay. Radev, don't compare Annamalai with Vijay. Vijay has had political experience. He's not a newbie. 20 seconds, last word from the Annamalai army. Yes, Radev.
4: Shiv, your leader should be able to listen, debate and discuss so that he could learn the problem the people in the ground is facing. Does Vijay have the capacity? No. Vijay has never interacted with people on ground. Just because of his charisma, because of his attraction, because of cinema, he came to power. And we should know that it's just also temporary. 2031, I can assure you that with the support of the people of Tamil Nadu, with the grassroots support, Annamalai will definitely become the CM of Tamil Nadu in 2031.
0: Okay.
4: I'm challenging you.
0: It's game on. You know,
4: Yes, it's a challenge. The fight is between only two people. It is either Annamalai or Vijay. Annamalai or Vijay. The fight is between only two people in 2030.
0: Is that wishful thinking given the other parties as well? You know, that may be a very idealistic way of doing things, but that's the beauty of democracy.
4: Tamil Nadu politics is always personal.
0: And the audacity of hope.
4: Jayalalitha or Karunanidhi.
0: Okay.
4: It was always Jayalalitha or Karunanidhi. Now it is Vijay or Annamalai. Nowadays is the battle.
0: Vijay versus Annamalai for 2031, says the Annamalai army. Is it wishful thinking or that's what it's going to build up to be? We'll have to wait and see. Tamil Nadu is an incredible, political, complicated state. But, you know, how amazing it would be if at least some of the many things we've talked about today will come true. Thank you, gentlemen, for being with me here tonight on debate number one. Thank you. I returned to Delhi last night after 9 days in Bengaluru and fell asleep last night barely an hour after catching NDTV's breaking story on the ministerial portfolios distributed to the first members of the new DK Shivakumar cabinet. Now, given how unusually smooth the entire transition from Siddaramaiah to DK Shivakumar had been, and how well managed a handover that was actually beset with potential landmines had been executed by the Congress, this new portfolio list of ministers was hardly going to light any fires. That's what I thought in my mind as I fell asleep last night. But when the sun rose today, it was like a switch had been flipped. Minister Ramalinga Reddy held a press conference, flinging his resignation and triggering a chain reaction of sulking by at least three other ministers, apparently unhappy with their allocations. Now, the wrinkle-free optics of the chief ministerial change has been tarnished now by a handful of old guard congressmen, principally Ramalinga Reddy, who've publicly reminded Karnataka's citizens that this change was about power more than governance, about prestige more than commitment to serving the people. And that is why they've now been treated to the ugly sight of an 8-time MLA like Ramalinga Reddy, formerly Home Minister, formerly Transport Minister, very powerful, having a public meltdown now over being tasked with the decidedly unsexy work of managing Karnataka's irrigation. rather than the decidedly more glamorous and lucrative Bengaluru development portfolio. Now, a handful of other ministers

0: Ministers have either grumbled about their portfolios or whined publicly about bureaucrats they've been saddled with. All this has reminded Karnataka's very patient citizens that the sour taste in their mouths from the extended war for this chief minister's chair was not unjustified, because this entire Game of Thrones is literally about thrones rather than the kingdom. It has also shaken hopes that DK Shivakumar has a firm hand on his cabinet, even though he says all is well. And for this public meltdown to take place with both Mallikarjun Kharge and Rahul Gandhi in Bengaluru only reminds Congress supporters that the High Command still isn't strong enough to enforce basic discipline among its senior-most ministers when lucrative portfolios are on the table. Now, this Mantri meltdown may yet be contained, but the optics of a transition fraught with risk yet executed flawlessly thus far have been well and truly damaged. And joining me live now from Bengaluru, Prashant GS, spokesperson of the BJP in Karnataka. But I'm starting with Nagaraju Yadav, MLC from the Congress, former chairperson of the BMTC. Mr. Yadav, isn't this a very bad look for a minister as senior as Ramalinga Reddy to quit in public just 10 hours after portfolio allocation? What kind of a message goes out?
1: When you started the debate, you said that very clearly, lucrative portfolio as such. The word lucrative portfolio suits BJP. We don't believe in how lucrative the portfolio is, how important the portfolio is, most important. Ramalinga Reddy is a senior most minister, 8 times my MLA, and he has worked in Bangalore under the leadership of S.M. Krishna. He was also one of the persons who was a part of making Bangalore one of the finest cities as a Silicon Valley as such. He's got interest towards his constituency. He is in Bangalore and he's interested in doing it because we are going in for GBA elections. Corporations are going.
0: No, but what is wrong with irrigation, sir?
1: Having said in that, I'm telling you, the portfolio which was given to him is more expensive to the budget than Bangalore development as such, because that is a portfolio which was given to him was water resources, minor and major irrigation. But he is not for a money, he is not for a budget.
0: But what is wrong with irrigation? Karnataka is a state that has agrarian issues, irrigation, farmer issues are important. What is wrong with it, sir? What is wrong with it?
1: I don't say that. That is more important portfolio than this, because agriculture is one of the most important issues in the country and the water resource is most important. The idea behind it is five GBA elections are coming now, 5 corporation elections are coming, that he wants to play a vital role and he feels that he can bring back Congress to power, and his interest is to develop Bangalore research because he is from Bangalore. That is personal interest. The second part is this, that he was...
0: No, but sir, which minister gets to be a minister and choose whatever portfolio they want? Isn't that up to the High Command or the Chief Minister? Who is Ramalinga Reddy to choose his portfolio?
1: We have inter-party democracy as such. We definitely give listen to their voices. We want to know in their area of interest. We will definitely allow them to do that also. That is one of the opinions also taken as such. It's not that like a BJP, a dictatorship saying that you got to do this, you got to get out, you got to be inside.
0: Forget the BJP, sir. The BJP is not even important in this conversation. I'm asking you because Ramalinga Reddy is an 8-time MLA. He has been Home Minister. The people of Karnataka will be wondering whether this is about the chair, the position, the prestige, or governance and commitment to doing work for the people.
1: I'm making it very clear, it's about the governance. He wants to address the issues of Bangalore and he's very much interested in doing it for Bangalore because he's a senior MLA. He wants to, because he's quite elderly also, he's having a lot of passion towards Bangalore development and he asked for it.
0: Okay.
1: Nothing wrong with it.
0: Prashant,
1: the problem is, we got 2023, when the ministry was formed, he was promised after 2.5 years to be given. That is the one he tried to remind.
0: Okay, fine. Prashant, the BJP has found a stick with which to hit the Congress at this point of time, but you've heard what Nagaraju Yadav is saying. He's saying that Ramalinga Reddy is a senior minister, he knows what his competency areas are, and he has just exercised his right to say, I don't want to do this.
2: If that were to be so easy, from 2023 onwards, the tussle between Siddaramaiah and Shivakumar ensured that people of Karnataka did not get administration and governance. Instead, what they got was only political bickering and corruption. And after 3 years now, whichever way, Siddaramaiah has given way to Shivakumar. But be very clear, I've also said it in the past last week on your channel also, that Siddaramaiah will never allow Shivakumar to function properly. And it's the first step wherein, if you look at the cabinet composition, it is Siddaramaiah 11 and not a cabinet chosen by DK Shivakumar. Be that as it may, we are not concerned as to who is the minister and what

0: form part of their agenda at all, because the greed for power and the lust for the seat and making money is
1: But Nagarajo Yadav, you have to justify your answer to the people of Karnataka. What is wrong? What is so unprestigious about major and minor irrigation in Karnataka? Why can't someone senior like Ramalinga Reddy take up irrigation and actually prove to the people of Karnataka that he can fix the agricultural issues in Karnataka? I would say that's an even bigger challenge in many ways than Bengaluru development. What is wrong with that?
2: No, nothing wrong with whatever you said aside. But Ramalinga Reddy's intentions are completely different than what BJP guys are telling. The loot culture, the 40% commission culture is BJP. Straight away, I'll accuse them this much of this one. Why did the people rooted them out from the Karnataka is only because of they are the looters.
1: The question I'm asking,
2: about,
1: sir.
2: They should not talk about Ramalinga Reddy as such. Ramalinga Reddy being such a senior minister.
1: No, but answer the question I'm asking, sir.
2: Let me tell you. Yes. Ramalinga Reddy is handling the state level portfolios in earlier also. He was education minister, he was transport minister. He was Minister for Home as Karnataka state as such. No doubt about it. He's performed in all the portfolios as such. But today, he's interested in doing it because there are 5 GBA elections are coming because he's handled at the time of S.M. Krishna when he was there. He has led it from the front and banged.
1: Sir, but the High Command has decided this, right? The High Command has decided to give him the portfolio. If he has said, I have not asked for any portfolio, then how can he throw his resignation like this?
2: No.
1: Isn't this an insult to voters?
2: 100%
1: it's an insult to the Congress High Command also. The High Command has decided this.
2: No. He's the most disciplined soldier of the Congress. He will discuss with the High Command. And High Command, whatever decision is taken, he will be abiding by that.
1: Sir, the High Command decided to give him the portfolio of irrigation.
2: Feelings as such, which D.K. Shivakumar is one of the closest friend of him and very close associate of D.K. Shivakumar. This will be resolved within 24 hours' time. Nothing to worry about it. BJP doesn't have to count on these issues. And Siddaramaiah, whatever BJP person said that Siddaramaiah will not allow to administrate, that is totally wrong as such. Siddaramaiah, with one word from Rahul Gandhi, he is handed over the power. Such kind of discipline can you see in BJP?
1: No, that
2: Ramalinga Reddy is a disciplined of the party.
1: Prashant, respond to that because, but also it is not just Mr. Ramalinga Reddy. There are other murmurs that are happening. Some other ministers have come on camera and said they are not very happy with what they've got. They were looking for something else. It looks like each person, each minister who has got a portfolio has taken a cue from Ramalinga Reddy, Prashant, and now come out to say that's not the portfolio I wanted. Now the voter is getting the impression that this was a hunt for prestigious plum positions and not about governance and serving the people and getting back to work.
0: Khan, a turncoat from JDS, now threatens Congress saying that he wants to walk away because he's not being given a portfolio. And Shiv, answer one question. Let Congress answer one question. Where is Priyanka Vadra, who speaks about ladki hu, lad sakti hu? There is no woman representation. For a moment, assuming that they give some cliche reply saying that we fill it up later. You look at how this particular
1: that may happen in the cabinet expansion, Prashant.
0: No, Shiv, fine. See, even if you're giving the benefit of doubt, saying they may expand it and give something to it, the intention is very clear that who's running it from not being in the seat. Because Siddaramaiah refused to get into national politics. He wanted to be in Karnataka for what joy? He only to control this particular cabinet through his proxies to ensure that Shivakumar does not get a free hand. Because I can assure you that Shivakumar and Siddaramaiah's fight is in the public, and people have already made up their mind that come 2028, Congress will be thrown away and BJP will get absolute majority because this sort of a power tussle will never happen there.
1: Okay.
0: And people have decided that by giving mandate of 135 seats to Congress,
1: but appeasement. You have to agree, Mr. Yadav, you have to agree that the optics of the transition, which happened perfectly, I was on the ground, I met you as well in Bengaluru, that has been spoilt by what has happened this morning, courtesy Mr. Ramalinga Reddy. Otherwise, all the optics of the transition were very smooth. This has left a bad taste in the mouth. This has reminded voters that this is about power and position and not about governance and duty.
2: No, whatever you said, definitely there is a little bit of disturbance as such, which will definitely be addressed. And definitely we have a space for inter-party democracy. And they have expressed their views as such. Definitely should not have got to the extent of resigning as such. This has been addressed now.
1: Will you be able to keep him in the cabinet?
2: Which will be handled it.
1: Will Mr. Reddy be given the Bengaluru development portfolio? Will he be kept in the cabinet? Or is he out?
2: No, if he is not interested in going around the state, if he is interested in doing something in Bangalore, something will be considered as such, because you have to consider the age also as a factor as such. He is more interested in doing Bangalore because he is considering his age also as such. And as Prashant was telling me now, the Siddaramaiah staying back in Bangalore is only to control D.K. Shivakumar as

0: he will not see any more any disciplined person like Siddaramaiah, what he handed over the power just like that. You see how Yediyurappa gave the power after crying and making a big drama in the Karnataka.
1: Since I began with Mr. Yadav, I'll end with Prashant. Prashant, 20 seconds. 20 seconds. Is the Congress going to be able to contain this, or is this the beginnings of more trouble?
0: Congress is going to contain this, and all this will put an end within for us.
1: 20 seconds. I'm out of time, Prashant. Quickly.
0: This is not an issue at all. BJP doesn't have a dread dream about it.
2: See, now, Shiv, let's put things in perspective. People gave a mandate of 135 seats for governance and administration. And what they've got is corruption and appeasement. And they've charged probably 1 lakh for filling up a pothole. So people are already fed up. So it is very clear that Congress is in only for power, which means for portfolios, as you rightly pointed out, lucrative portfolios, because the intention of Congress is only to loot from the people of Karnataka and give it to their masters in Delhi.
1: I'm out of time. I'm out of time. Nagaraju, Yadav and Prashant, thank you very much for being with me here on India Matters. D.K. Shivakumar has said all is well, but just 8 hours after he distributed those portfolios with the blessings, obviously, of the High Command, there is trouble in what was so far seen to be paradise of this transition. Will it become bigger, or can the Congress contain it? The people of Karnataka deserve better. Thanks for watching India Matters. We'll see you on the other side of this very short.

0: India Inc.'s most respected names, chose India Inc.'s best and brightest.
1: I'm delighted to be a chair with many of such distinguished fellow businessmen, bankers. It's just lovely to be back on this NDTV jury. I have been a fan of NDTV for a long time.
2: Many of the nominees are extremely close together in terms of what they've done.
3: Gender parity to be reflected in while we choose leadership as well.
4: It's also important that how they are reshaping the industries.
5: We've got a fantastic jury and we've left all decisions to the wisdom of the jury.
0: Who will earn India's top business honors? 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
6: Today we are asking the question, what does India think about the political direction in which the country is going? 62% of TMC voters do want Mamata Banerjee to continue. 65.8% of BJP voters think Shivendu Adhikari has done a fantastic job.
7: And a lot will depend on how Shivendu Adhikari ensures that neither those people come into the BJP's rank and file.
8: Mamata Banerjee's politics in Bengal, at least in Bengal, is really in a dangerous curve.
9: That we are moving towards Sonar Bangla, The industries which left today, Trinamool to nahi pata, but Amul will come. Trinamool ke badle Amul aayega, Tata aayega. Tata nahi karenge industry ko.
6: Now the allegation against the BJP is, you've turned it into a witch hunt.
10: They don't have bharosa on the ex-chief minister, on Mamata Banerjee.

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4: 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Samar Singh has finally surrendered. 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
31: Hello and welcome. You're watching NDTV. I'm Aditi Bhardwaj and let's take a look at the top stories that are making headlines at this hour. After Annamalai's exit, several Tamil Nadu BJP leaders tender resignations to join Annamalai's political movement. DK Shivakumar government in Karnataka faced with its first signs of internal dissent. Ramalinga Reddy and K.H. Muniyappa voices dissatisfaction over portfolio allocation. India GDP grows 7.7% in the financial year of 26 and 7.8% in quarter 4. Prime Minister Narendra Modi hails resilience, vows more reforms and says India's momentum remains strong. Five TMC MPs, eight MLAs and two former MLAs attend crucial meeting called by Mamata Banerjee in Kolkata. Abhishek Banerjee also in attendance. Meet comes as nearly 60 TMC MLAs rebel. In the aftermath of the devastating Malviya Nagar hotel fire that claimed 21 lives, authorities launched a major demolition drive. Bulldozers moved into Hazrani and Malviya Nagar to remove illegal structures and unauthorized extensions.

0: Starting off, some fresh breaking and breakups are coming in from Tamil Nadu BJP, where after Annamalai's exit, several leaders have joined the ranks with Annamalai, breaking their ties with BJP. After Annamalai quit the party to launch a new political movement, several of Tamil Nadu BJP leaders have joined Chorus and joined Annamalai's movement. Meanwhile, Annamalai has hailed its political movement, saying 10 lakh leaders have registered within 10 hours. This shows that people have full faith on Annamalai and his movement. My colleague Vijay is joining me to decode this political eruption in Tamil Nadu. Vijay, what's your political take on Annamalai's movement?
1: Actually, just now, Annamalai reached Chennai airport a while ago, only after his 3 days Delhi visit, where he submitted the resignation letter. And today, this afternoon, he announced his political party also. He has started that as a people movement, and then he said that he will convert that into a political party, and in upcoming general elections, also the political party which is going to be started by Annamalai going to contest in upcoming general election also. Meanwhile, Annamalai resignation has affected BJP, especially in Tamil Nadu. You know, after his resignation, several BJP functionaries, BJP vice president Karan Nagarajan and state secretary Sumati and many other, the second line and third line functionaries, have started to submit their resignation letter, and they have announced their support to Annamalai as far as Tamil Nadu is concerned. But however, they are not critical of BJP high command, like they are appreciating Prime Minister Modi and Union Minister Amit Shah. But however, as far as Tamil Nadu is concerned, they are saying Annamalai only able to bring the change, a political change in the state. So that's why they have decided to support Annamalai. Even they gathered a huge number at Chennai airport when Annamalai landed at Chennai. They gave a massive reception to him, to Annamalai. We'll get a clear picture tomorrow how many functionaries and leaders have resigned so far from the BJP party. And Annamalai also just a while ago posted on X platform saying that more than 10 lakh volunteers have joined Annamalai's people movement.
0: Absolutely. Thank you so much, Vijay, for those political points. Let's also tell you what's exactly happening. Tamil Nadu's former BJP state president K. Annamalai, who is also widely known as Singham, has officially resigned from the Bharatiya Janata Party due to agreements and disagreements with the national leadership over its strategic performance in Tamil Nadu. Now, Annamalai has now launched a political movement called We the Leaders. Using its platform, the movement is urging youngsters of Tamil Nadu to join the movement, which will consequently turn into a political party. They will also contest the upcoming elections. The website has already garnered more than 10 lakh volunteers who have joined the movement 4 hours after the launch. But the question that arises is if Annamalai can navigate a crowded political landscape and if the movement We the Leaders will actually translate into political party. But so far, several BJP leaders have joined Annamalai and said that he is the real hero in Tamil Nadu. Sample the reactions.
2: ஆனந்தமாக அன்போடு தமிழ்நாட்டில் ஒரு அரசியல் இயக்கத்தை நாம் துவங்க இருக்கின்றோம். இது அரசியல் இயக்கமாக கட்சி இல்லையா அப்படின்னு நீங்கள் யாரும் கேட்கவே வேண்டாம். கண்டிப்பாக தமிழகத்தில் அடுத்து 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
3: Today I have resigned my position, responsibility and everything, even for the membership also. Now I have joined this new movement led by Annamalai.
4: Okay. Do you think Annamalai is able to succeed in Tamil Nadu because with Vijay's voice?
3: He is the only person who can succeed because he knows nook and corner everything and how to build a party and how to bring the karyakartas together, everything he knows. And this is going to be give a very big hit in Tamil Nadu. Definitely he is a big competitor even to Vijay also.
4: What will help Annamalai to shine in Tamil Nadu politics, ma'am? Because he has been contesting in 2021 election and also 2024 parliament election, but he unable to win those elections, right?
3: The thing is, we have been stand alone, no? One thing is actually in assembly elections we are together with ADMK and all.

0: would have stand alone, definitely we would have won many more seats actually. So he has got separate criteria and he has got separate tactics and everything. As per his goal, he is not allowed to go inside the BJP. I am not blaming BJP, but it is their protocol. And now everything will be headed by Annamalai and definitely it will go through Bailey.
1: வாழ்த்துக்கள் வாழ்த்துக்கள் வாழ்த்துக்கள். திறமையான தலைவரை பின்னாடி போறோம். மக்கள் ஆதரவு பெற்ற தலைவர், தமிழ்நாட்டு மக்களுடைய அன்பையும் ஆசையும் பெற்ற தலைவர்களாக வேற ஒண்ணு இல்ல.
2: 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Since 2021, we entered politics for him, for our country, for Modi ji.
3: We are youngsters who are looking up to a leader like Annamalai Anna. So when he takes such a decision, this is our duty to contribute in his movement and to go along with him, whatever challenges it may be. So this is the time that we have come together and we will stand very strong with our leader. I joined in the party in 2021 and that is only after the inspiration of our Talaivar Annamalai Anna. Now that he has taken this stand, we also want to travel along with him, and it is for a fact that Tamil Nadu is going to see a massive change, massive a positive politics.
4: பாரதிய ஜனதா கட்சியினுடைய அடிப்படை உறுப்பினர் பொறுப்பில் இருந்தும், மாநில இளைஞரணியினுடைய சமூக ஊடக அமைப்பாளர் பொறுப்பில் இருந்தும் என்னை இன்று நான் முழுமையாக விடுவித்துக் கொள்கிறேன். The youth of today are the leaders of tomorrow. The leaders of today will make history tomorrow. ஒரு சரித்திர படைக்க வந்த எங்களுடைய தலைவர் அண்ணன் அண்ணாமலை அவர்களுடைய வழியில் ஒரு இளைஞரால் தான் ஒரு மாற்றம் உருவாகும் என்கின்ற ஒரு பெரும் நம்பிக்கையோடு ஒரு இளைஞர் தொடங்கிய இந்த கட்சியில் ஒரு இயக்கத்தில் என்னை ஒரு அங்கமாக்கிக் கொண்டு.
5: Annamalai has been projected as the party's biggest hope in the South to now his exit from BJP and floating a new movement. K. Annamalai's journey in politics has been anything but ordinary. As he starts his new journey, we detail the highs, the setbacks and the questions surrounding the man who became the BJP's most visible and trusted face in Tamil Nadu. Take a look.
6: In August 2020, a former IPS officer, K. Annamalai, stepped into politics. Annamalai entered the BJP after resigning from a promising police career. At a time when the party was searching for a strong regional face in Tamil Nadu, Annamalai quickly emerged as the answer. Young, articulate and unafraid of confrontation, he brought energy to a party that had long struggled to find a mass leader in the state. Within a year of joining the party, Annamalai was appointed Tamil Nadu BJP president. The message from the central leadership was clear. The party was willing to place its Tamil Nadu ambitions in the hands of a political newcomer. And Annamalai embraced the role with aggression and ambition. Whether it was taking on the DMK government, targeting corruption allegations, holding high decibel press conferences, or dominating social media conversations, Annamalai became BJP's loudest voice in Tamil Nadu. But politics for Annamalai was never just about speeches and street battles. He often relied on symbolism to sharpen his message and connect with voters. In 2023, amid allegations of rampant corruption against the DMK government, Annamalai staged one of his most dramatic protests. Carrying a whip, he publicly flogged himself outside his residence. The act was meant to portray the suffering of ordinary people under what he described as a corrupt administration. Then came the Yatra that transformed Annamalai from a party leader into a statewide political figure.

0: traveling across districts, connecting directly with voters, he sought to create a mass movement around his leadership. However, despite the visibility, despite the campaigns, despite the momentum, BJP continued to struggle in translating political attention into electoral breakthroughs. Then came the leadership change. Annamalai was replaced as state BJP chief.
1: Today my only job is to strengthen the hands of our new president, Anna Nayinar Nagendran Avargal. And the party has decided Anna Nayinar Nagendran Anna will lead our Bharatiya Janata Party into the 2026 assembly elections.
0: While the party maintained that organizational changes were routine, the move triggered intense speculation. In the recently concluded Tamil Nadu elections, Annamalai's rallies were limited to only 6 constituencies. The alliance equation with AIADMK added another layer. Relations with the AIADMK were strengthening. Questions were raised over whether Annamalai's confrontational style helped expand BJP's space or complicated opposition unity against the DMK.

0: now a fresh twist. Annamalai has initiated a movement. He called it People's Movement. And even as speculation grows about a possible independent political move, Annamalai has refused to reveal his plans. Instead, he asked for patience.
1: அண்ணே உட்கார்ந்து ஒரு நிமிஷம் அண்ணே உட்கார்ந்து பொறுமையா ரெண்டு நாள் எல்லாம் பேசுவாங்க அண்ணா எல்லா கேள்வி தலைவர் ஒரு நிமிஷம் எல்லா கேள்விகளும் பதில் சொல்றேன் உட்கார்ந்து பேசுவாங்க ரெண்டு நாள்ல பேசுவாங்க எல்லாத்துக்கும் பதில் சொல்றேன்
0: For BJP, Annamalai remains one of the most recognizable political faces it has produced in Tamil Nadu. For supporters, he is a leader whose political journey is only beginning. From IPS officer to political phenomenon, from BJP's poster boy to the center of a political guessing game, all eyes are now on Annamalai and the next move that could redefine Tamil Nadu politics. Bureau Report, NDTV.
2: Shifting our focus to Karnataka, upset over the portfolio allocation, Karnataka Minister Ramalinga Reddy tendered his resignation from the cabinet. Reddy, however, said he would continue in the Congress and serve as an MLA, adding that he harbours no ill will towards anyone. Reddy was expecting to be given charge of Bengaluru development but has instead been allotted the Major and Medium Irrigation Department. Reacting to the development, Karnataka Chief Minister D. Keshavakumar has said Ramalinga Reddy is a senior party leader and a close friend, expressing confidence that the issue would be resolved soon. Take a look.
3: Ramalinga Reddy, there you have to see supporters are all pouring in at Ramalinga Reddy's office, right? Exact outside Ramalinga Reddy's office. People are going there, they are demanding for the justice, the various slogans against, you know, for the justice in fact. They say that the leaders will have to provide the justice of what was really promised to him. I'll also try and speak to certain supporters. There you see, stating that he's been for decades in politics, he's somebody who's accessible to the public, continuously working for public. The party really cannot do this to Ramalinga Reddy. Now, this is a demand that's been made by the supporters of Ramalinga Reddy. Now, next to see how is this really going to take a turn, whether the party leaders will be able to call Ramalinga Reddy and console him about this whole issue. With video journalist Govind Ritu Raj Purohit for NDTV in Bengaluru.
4: ಅವರೇ ಕರೆದು ಕೊಡ್ತೀನಿ ಅಂತ ಹೇಳಿದರು. ಆಮೇಲೆ ನನ್ನ ಬೇಡ, ನನ್ನ ಮಂತ್ರಿಮಂಡಲದಲ್ಲಿ ಇರೋದಿಲ್ಲ ಅಂತ ನಾನು ಹೇಳಿದೆ. ಆಮೇಲೆ ನಮ್ಮ ಈಗಿನ ಮುಖ್ಯಮಂತ್ರಿಗಳು ಯಾರು, ನಮ್ಮ ಶಿವಕುಮಾರ್ ಅವರು ಮತ್ತು ಅವರ ಸಹೋದರ ಡಿ ಕೆ ಸುರೇಶು, ಇವರೆಲ್ಲ 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
5: I will speak to him, will convince him, he's a very senior leader of the party.
6: Mr. Ramalinga Reddy tendering his resignation, Mr. Muniyappa not happy. How do you really look at this? Can the High Command really deal with this?
7: It's very difficult to satisfy everybody, but both are very, very important leaders of the party, and I'm sure they'll come around. The seniors leadership will speak to them, and they've been staunch loyalists of the party, so I don't think there's anything to worry about it.
6: Meanwhile, in the neighbouring state of Tamil Nadu, Mr. Annamalai moving away from BJP.
7: That's nothing concerns the Congress party or me.
6: How do you really look at this, sir, but overall, for southern politics?
7: See, I don't think so. See, with the strong backing of BJP itself, he failed to make a mark. That's why I think he was not given a legislator's ticket, nor the MP ticket. But anyway, that has nothing to do with the Congress.
2: 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Keep watching NDTV.

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12: 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Unfiltered list of things I saw and observed on the ground.
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2: The hope is that beyond this election, this will be one of the major issues.

0: With multiple challengers in the fray, the TMC also has done a bit of DJ. Remember, this is also a district that has been plagued by communal violence. Come to some of the sabhas that the BJP is also organizing, especially in the villages of West Bengal.
1: When stories have impact.
2: Padmasar Joshi, managing editor and prime time anchor.
1: The news has influence. The buck stops here with Padmaja Joshi.
0: Your work is being watched by people. You think that you're making an impact in this time. I think that's really a huge validation, very rewarding, and I'm pretty certain that Team Any TV will go from strength to strength.
3: We've got that first picture of DK Shivakumar with Siddaramaiah inside his residence. 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
6: The biggest news break that we've brought to our viewers, the Sarkara riddle is once again erupting in Karnataka.
7: Exclusive scoop on Karnataka Game of Thrones coming in.
8: Deepak Bhupanna is reporting that Siddaramaiah will resign. High command was in favor of a transition of power.
9: Mr. Siddaramaiah is going to relent and Mr. DK Shivakumar is expected to take over as the new Chief Minister of Karnataka.
6: Huge piece of breaking news that we as a team have been right about here on NDTV for the last few days, I might add.
10: DK Shivakumar's car has arrived. First pictures here on NDTV.
0: What is the CM formula that's going to be on the menu?
10: First pictures here of the hug between Siddaramaiah and DK Shivakumar. Breaking it as always, first and exclusive here on NDTV. Siddaramaiah has said this to all his cabinet colleagues over breakfast. He said, I have agreed to the High Command's recommendation that DK Shivakumar will be his successor.
11: So he was only willing to shake hands with us. He just looked at us. I asked him a question, aren't you coming to the Rajya Sabha? Yeah. He didn't say, he just looked straight and then we moved on to DK Shivakumar.
10: Here's Mr. Siddaramaiah, the outgoing Chief Minister, is heading towards the Governor's house right now.
12: What seems settled for me is unfinished business. So I rewind, I pause, I reflect, I dig, until what's buried stands up to be counted. Breaking ground, not just headlines, the meaning behind them. This is Breaking Ground with me, Vedika Sood.

Good evening and welcome. Thanks very much for tuning in to this special broadcast on NDTV. I'm Padmuja Joshi, and as always, on every story that matters, the biggest political story of the day, the buck stops here. Today, we are asking the question, what does India think about the political direction in which the country is going? And why we ask that is because Rahul Gandhi has made a very dire prediction. The Modi government is going to fall within a year. There is going to be a revolt from within. Mind you, in a week's time, Prime Minister Modi will become the longest serving Prime Minister in the country. But Rahul Gandhi doesn't agree. He's predicting a revolt. Ironically, though, the revolt seems to be brewing within the India Alliance in Rahul Gandhi's own backyard, and it's happening across the country. Take an example of what is happening from West Bengal to Jharkhand to Maharashtra. West Bengal, that unraveling of the TMC is happening in real time. 58 MLAs have already rebelled and become the real TMC. Now could 20 MPs also break away? In Karnataka, even as Mallikarjun Kharge was in the state to file his nomination for the Rajya Sabha, guess what happens? The newly inducted, the newly sworn in ministers are saying, we're not happy with what has been given to us. Ramlinga Reddy has already resigned. Others like KJ George, like KH Muniappa, they have spoken up and said, we want a correction. These officers who are in our ministry, the portfolio we have been given, it does not befit our stature. We want the high command to intervene. Critical time, Rajya Sabha elections, just a couple of weeks later, and this is what is happening in Karnataka. In fact, now there are also voices like Tanveer Seth saying, where are the Muslim ministers? Why is

0: there only one person from the minority community who has been inducted. In Tamil Nadu, the DMK has deserted the India bloc on the 8th, which is on Monday. That big meeting, that big post-poll meeting of INDI is set to take place. DMK is saying, Congress is a backstabber, Congress is treacherous, we don't even want to sit next to them in the Lok Sabha. We are not going to attend that meeting. However, there's a bit of trouble for the BJP there as well, because their former state president Annamalai has said, I've had it, I'm going to form my own party. So at least some trouble brewing there for the BJP in Tamil Nadu, Maharashtra. Do you know that yesterday was the last day for withdrawal of nominations for the MLC elections, and seven members from the Maha Aghadi did not file their nominations. They simply withdrew, which meant that a walkover has been given to Mahayuti in 7 out of 70 seats over there in the MLC elections. And in Jharkhand, since we are talking about the Rajya Sabha, JMM is not happy with the Congress nominating Pranav Jha for one of the two seats that is going into polling on the 18th. Net-net, what we are saying is that there is plenty of trouble brewing for the opposition parties. But what does India think? We get you the numbers. And we're focusing a lot on West Bengal, because that is where the real implosion is taking place. C-Voter now gets us the data on what India thinks. And the first question asked, should Mamata Banerjee continue as the chief of the Trinamool Congress? Meeting after meeting, including one that she called on Friday at her Kalighat residence, and the entire attendance there extremely thin. The people we polled told us 44.7% do not think she should continue as the chief of the TMC. 38.4% still think that she is the only one who can hold it together. 16.9% are undecided. But let's actually break down this data for among those who are Trinamool and BJP workers. That is a more granular look. So 62% of BJP voters, or rather 62% of TMC voters, do want Mamata Banerjee to continue. 18% of them also, of those who voted for the TMC, are saying it's time up. It's time that she leaves. 69% of BJP voters want Mamata Banerjee gone. The second question that we asked is, what is the 1 month report card? Remember, now it's been a month. 4th of May is when the results came in. 9th of May is when Shivendu Adhikari was sworn in. It's going to be a month exactly since Shivendu Adhikari assumed office. What do people make of his performance in the last 1 month? And a whopping 45% think of it as excellent. 12.7% think it's good. 14.1% rated it as average, and 12.4% as poor. Let's see how many of these 12.4% who aren't really thrilled with Shivendu Adhikari's performance are Trinamool voters, or are there some within the BJP also who aren't very happy? And that is the breakup. 65.8% of BJP voters think Shivendu Adhikari has done a fantastic job. It's excellent. 26% of even Trinamool voters are giving a thumbs up to Shivendu Adhikari. 11% of TMC voters think he's done a good job. 15.6% of TMC voters think he's done an average job. So almost 33%, one third of TMC voters, are pretty satisfied with how Shivendu Adhikari has performed. A good beginning. So we're focusing first on West Bengal. Joining us today on this special edition of The Buck Stops Here, we have Shehzad Poonawalla, national spokesperson of the BJP. We also have with us Sajjan Kumar, political analyst, joining us. We have senior journalist Ashutosh with us. We also have Yashwant Deshmukh of C-Voter with us live. I'll start with you, Yashwant ji. First, why do you think that this high approval rating has come for Shivendu Adhikari? What were the factors that made the people, and it's just been a month, why are they so thrilled with the Shivendu Adhikari?
1: Yeah, it's like 45% saying excellent is almost mirroring the vote share that BJP got in these elections. So obviously, it's a partisan number to start with. But I think it's also true to a large extent that Shivendu Adhikari has come, you know, he has come as natural as it can be while taking up the reins of power. You know, he has just jumped and started swimming right there, you know, not a single day of hiccup or whatsoever And then there was so much to be done, so much to be carried away from his approach, that I think a lot will continue in terms of momentum and expectations, both, by the way, and a lot will depend on how he manages the law and order. I was going through a tweet, done by our ex-editor, actually, and who is now a minister in the cabinet over there, that he fears that that BJP should not be taking in or falling in trap with the basic mafia culture at the grassroots level of political fundraising in Bengal.
0: Yeah.
1: And this is what they should avoid by not taking in any more TMC support base, particularly at that kind of a gunda element within the BJP. And that is something which they need to be careful about, and a lot will depend on how Shivendu Adhikari ensures that neither those people come into the BJP's rank and file, nor he shows any leniency whatsoever against those criminals.
0: Swapan Das Gupta, he is the one who said that there are no tears shed.
1: Swapan Das said that,
0: No tears shed for what is happening to the TMC, but that entire riffraff should not cross over into the BJP. Sanjay Sarkar, political analyst and supporter of the TMC, also here with us. But before I come to you, Mr. Sarkar, very quickly, Ashutosh, two initial readings that we are getting from this sample that we've got from West Bengal. More or less, people are saying that Didi is done, pretty much done. And even on the meeting that was held today, and if anything, there were reports that Mamata Banerjee has gotten on the phone with her MLAs, with her MPs. She's asking them, even the rebels, to come back. And what happened? Only 8 MLAs turned up even today. Only 5 MPs from both the Rajya Sabha and the Lok Sabha. Is the Trinamool Congress then done?
2: This is very, very see, one can really say that Mamata Banerjee's politics in Bengal, at least in Bengal, is really in a dangerous curve. Because within a month, if out of 80, if 60 MLAs are revolting and forming their separate group against the wishes of Mamata Banerjee, that shows there has been a very substantial rebellion. And to control these kind of rebellion, you need a lot of patience and a lot of time also. I'm not here to rule out or to write obituary for Mamata Banerjee, because she's a fighter and she has shown tremendous resilience in the past. But at the ripe age of 72, 73, will she be able to bounce back? I have my own doubts on that count. But yes, I agree that nobody has expected this kind of rebellion within the TMC. And I won't be surprised if out of 29 member of parliament in the Lok Sabha, if 2/3 walks away and forms a separate group, or if they decide to merge with BJP. BJP is in win-win situation, whether in the state or in parliament. And equally also in the Rajya Sabha, the similar story is going to happen. It's like Aam Aadmi Party, out of 10, the 7 walked away and then they merged with the BJP. So in parliament and in Lok Sabha and Rajya Sabha, in both, in my opinion, the split is going to take place and BJP will be the beneficiary.
0: You know, Ashutosh said win-win. He had said earlier, Shehzad Poonawalla, that this time the BJP has managed to get the government and the opposition of its choice in West Bengal. So it's win for you in government, win for you in opposition also. Apni hi sarkar, apna hi opposition.
3: See, after Rahul Gandhi, if anybody is...
0: Yeah, unique model. This is the new unique BJP model.
3: See, Padmaja, after Rahul Gandhi, if anybody is known for right political prediction and no tanj, is Ashutosh. He got Maharashtra right, he got Haryana right. There's a history of getting everything right, like Rahul Gandhi.
0: BJP has a special love for Ashutosh always.
3: This is my prem for him. Don't consider it as BJP prem. It is my special prem. Ashutosh and I have mutual respect for each other. But see, today's topic is that why there is so much love and affection for Shivendu. Because jo bola wo kiya, first decision was ke BSF ko jameen de do. घुसपैठियों पे कार्रवाई कर दो, लॉ एंड ऑर्डर पर स्ट्रिक्ट हो जाओ, आरजी कर के लिए, जस्टिस के लिए मेक अ मूव, गिव द वेलफेयर प्रॉमिसेस, वट 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And look at the way we have been functioning over the last 1 month. This is because we are an institutional party, institutional government. And there it comes the party aspect also. Even in our party, people may get affected, like you are showing about Tamil Nadu. But because we are a cadre-based and a Vichardhara-based party, our party never splits like an atom. Whereas the parties which are a Parivarvad party, they are going to have this kind of thing because they are power-based. And the moment they do Putramo,

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0: 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your performance as excellent, 12.7% as good, 14.1% as average. The thing is, many people will ask, or people in the TMC will say, why such high approval rating? Because all that we see in the headlines is this TMC guy has been arrested, that TMC guy has been arrested. You're going after them with a vengeance. Where is the governance when all the focus is on arresting TMC, finishing TMC?
2: People are supporting us because, you know, we had promised a number of things which we said we'll be fulfilling in the next 5 years. But we haven't yet completed even 1 month. And our Honorable Chief Minister has started doing amazing work. Simple things, you know, which the previous government would have also done. But for I don't know what reason, you know, giving a free bus ride to the women, giving security to women, every thana having a women health desk, simple things, opening the RG Kaur case and the other cases, the 2021 post-poll violence, loudspeakers not allowed after a 50 decibel, it's not allowed whether it's a mosque or a public function or a temple or a political program. So these are the things, you know, little things which people are extremely happy, you know, giving time to people who have constructed illegal buildings all around Calcutta, all around Bengal. There are illegal hundreds and thousands of buildings, but we are not demolishing it right away. You know, we are giving them chance. See if we can reform it. And then if nothing can be done, then we are going ahead. So I think these are the things which our government, under the leadership of Honorable Chief Minister, we are trying. And arrests which are happening, it's under, you know, the court order. You know, we have nothing to do with it.
0: Okay.
2: And you also have to understand that why people of Bengal gave us such a huge mandate. 15 years, people of Bengal, they tolerated this government.
0: You know, so, you're talking about tolerated the government. I was looking at some figures, and every single day we see reports of a councillor, chief of a municipality, some former MLA being raided, being arrested. They've got ropes tied around their waist and being paraded. Some was paraded, you know, in their shorts and vests. The thing is that now the allegation against the BJP is you've turned it into a witch hunt. And this is like setting an example which makes the existing leaders of the TMC think it's better to leave the party, which is why that party is, breaking apart, because they're scared that you're going to come after them with a bulldozer, that they'll be paraded with a rope around their waist.
2: They are not scared. They don't have, Astha on the ex-chief minister. They don't have Bharosa on the ex-chief minister, on Mamata Banerjee. There is no fear, you know. If you have done corruption of crores of rupees, looted the people, killed people, murdered people, and we have the proof, the police have the proof, that's the reason you are being raided and you are being called in the police station. If you have, proof, the judiciary is there, you can always go to the court. And the people who were paraded, they are all gundas, and we don't support it. Even today, there was a news from the High Court, I think, they said that you can't do this. And the police was asked not to behave this way. So we don't support that. And they are not leaders. They are gundas. They were torturing the people of the area. They are criminals. But again, we don't support that, parading any people on the road.
0: You know, Friday, today we had Firhad Hakim step down as the mayor of Kolkata. The mayor of Bidhan Nagar resigned. You've had MPs who have said, people like Shukendu Shekhar Roy, that mentally we have switched off from the Trinamool Congress. Do you see now, and I

0: know you're a minister, you will say that this is Trinamool's internal business, but as a political watcher in West Bengal, do you think that Mamata Banerjee will be able to revive her party, get all her people back?
1: I don't think so, though I don't have any interest in commenting on this. It is their internal matter, of course. But the way people of Bengal have completely showed distrust on this party, on this last government, is the same thing which is happening in Trinamool. And I think it is more because the way Mamata Banerjee, you know, when she came in 2011, people loved her, respected her. All these 15 years, the way she has supported the criminals, torture on women, extortion, no development at all, and promoting only Abhishek Banerjee, the other leaders, they thought that they are nobody, you know, in the party.
0: Mm.
1: And today, many people are saying that the downfall of this party is because, of course, because they didn't have any Niti, Adarsh, nothing, but also because of, you know, these Abhishek Banerjee, these kind of Shaukat Molla, Jahangir Khan, Sheikh Shah Jahan, and you are supporting these people. So I think it is very difficult for Mamata Banerjee to revive. But again, you know, we are really not bothered.
0: All right, final question. Final question I'll ask you again about the Trinamool. Are their MPs going to split? We already have an asli Trinamool with 58 MLAs and Ritubrata Banerjee as LOP. What do you think? What do you sense? What do you hear could happen now in Parliament?
1: See, we are not bothered whether, you know, A, B, C, D, whoever is the LOP leader of opposition or who is leading the opposition. We want a strong opposition. We want there has to be a constructive opposition. Of course, opposition is required in democracy. It is we will not behave the way Trinamool behaved with us. Inside the assembly, outside the assembly, off our mic, we got 10 minutes, you know, in our thing, in our speech, and mic was switched off at 7 minutes. I was suspended, Honorable Chief Minister, when it was leader of opposition, was suspended innumerable number of times. We were thrown out of the assembly. So these things won't happen. You know, we will allow them to speak. There should be, again, constructive opposition. But I want the opposition to behave properly. If the government does good thing, if we are trying to do good thing, if we are trying to bring a difference to West Bengal, please support us. And if we are doing wrong, of course, speak against us.
0: Agnimitra ji, everyone is arguing they will be supportive and they will be constructive because they are yours only. You have broken them away from the TMC. They are basically BJP B team. How much more constructive will they be?
1: You people from the media, you all want to, you know, spread this narrative that BJP is doing this. I don't have any comment on this.
0: I think everyone within the TMC is absolutely convinced that this is going to be BJP in government and BJP in opposition. Agnimitra Paul, thank you very much for speaking to us and congratulations on completing your first month in office. High hopes, as these numbers show, pinned on your government after 15 years of what you're calling misrule. But what was the reason for the Trinamool Congress actually losing? Here's what the C voter numbers tell us, and corruption is right there at the top. More than 30%, in fact, 36.5% of people put corruption as the number one reason. Abhishek Banerjee at 20.2%, Mamata Banerjee at 13.5%, SIR at 7.3%, and IPAC at 6.1%. And this is very interesting because again and again, the narrative being built was, and Nikhil Jain also joins us here, Sanjay Sarkar already here with us. Sanjay ji, bar bar aap ye keh rahe the that SIR ki wajah se loss ho raha hai, but the people in West Bengal, even after a month, only 7.3% think that SIR had got anything to do with the TMC's fate. It was corruption and Abhishek Banerjee, the two top factors here. Sanjay Sarkar.
2: By the democracy, do you think? This is not the democracy where BJP defeated by us. Because they are the loot tantra, because the lootism BJP. And just Agrimitra to Paul is saying that not the extortion. This BJP already extortion of this started from here also. Hmm. BJP one MLA, this name is Kostov Bakhti, is the Barakpur MLA. He's the already 7 lakhs rupees. I have a video also. These people are already going in the police station and 7 lakhs rupees is demand. Who? Kostov Bakhti. And BJP panchayat member, they are collecting in money from Pradhan Mantri Awas Yojana. I have a second video also. And third thing that BJP Subhendu Adhikari is saying that agar koi balatkar karta hai, subah uthayenge, saam ko hum usko encounter. Already they have 4 rapes is there also.
0: Mm.
2: 4 rapes. And 11 year olds as child, there was rapes in yesterday, Dinata. And do you know that there was given a 5,000 job, but 20 lakhs people are unemployed right now. And people are crying on road also.
0: So why did you lose?
2: The hawkers.
0: You don't agree with these numbers. You don't think corruption and Abhishek Banerjee were a reason. Why did you lose?
2: Because there is the corruption. So why not arrest in ED, CBI and another agency? This is a...
0: Sir, 70 people have been arrested in the last 1 month. 70 people have been arrested already. Multiple investigations have been started.
2: But court is convicted any person already.
3: Arayin, one so man, what do...
0: Okay. Very quickly respond, Shahzad
3: Very
0: Poonawala.
3: Quickly. Yes. Padmaja, pratyaksham kim pramanam? Sanjay ji, please, I don't interrupt anybody. Sanjay ji, I don't interrupt anybody. I request you, sir.
2: 10 seconds.
3: Okay, 10 seconds. Cut off my time is doing...
0: 10 seconds, Sanjay Sarkar.
3: Cut off my time. Ho gaya.
0: At least there is some Sarkar that the TMC has. Go, finish your point. 10 seconds, Sanjay Sarkar.
3: No, don't allow.
0: One second. No, Sanjay Sarkar, you are done.
3: Made his point.
2: Already 15 lakhs crore scams.
0: 15 lakh crore scams have happened in a month. This is record breaking. Shahzad Poonawala.
3: No, please,
0: okay, now respond. Shahzad Poonawala.
3: See, first of all, I understand that TMC leaders are having all kinds of meltdown. By the time we finish this program and it is 9 o'clock, I don't know if he will be in this TMC faction or he will go to Ritrabrata. But having on a serious note, Pratyaksham Kim Pramanam, NDTV camera showed cut money was being returned. And I think, Padmaja, you have also tweeted it that the leaders of TMC were returning the cut money. Point number one. Point number two, we have seen Ghuspaitias running back to their Bangladesh land. Please, sir, I don't interrupt, sir. Please, this is not that kind of a debate. It's an NDTV debate. Please, sir, please maintain standard. Thirdly, I request you to ask that if you are saying this is Vendetta, Darakar, Santanu Sen first had the revolt bugle when Arjikar took place, long before their government went. Jawahar Sarkar resigned from Rajya Sabha. Are they all bika hua? Kakoli Ghost Dastidar is bika hua? 60 MLAs, 17 are Muslims. I think I have read it on your tweet, Padmaja. So they are also coming under what pressure of BJP or what is BJP incentivizing? And they are saying Mamta should be our advisor. Why Mamta is so fond of Bhatija, not of party? That is the question. Putramo.
0: You know, actually, this is the next question that we asked. Who is the real TMC? And I will bring in Sajjan Kumar and Ashutosh also wants to respond now. Who is the real TMC? The rebels have made it absolutely clear. They think it is Mamata Banerjee and people in West Bengal actually agree. 45% of them said that Mamata Banerjee represents the real TMC. The rebel faction is only 17.1%. Even within the BJP, you've got 28.8% of BJP voters who thought that Mamata Banerjee is the real TMC and the rebel faction only 23.6% of the BJP voters thought that. The thing, Sajjan Kumar, what this number brings out very clearly is that Mamata Banerjee still has some kind of sentiment, some kind of nostalgia in the hearts of people in West Bengal. I again ask you, do you think there is any way that she can revive her party despite the kind of disarray we see it in?
4: No, certainly not. Let's write an obituary for TMC. Just a matter of time when you need to publish them and you need to see them that turning into a concrete reality. Reason being that when a party is juxtaposed to the societal sentiment, it's very difficult to revive. You can fight BJP. You fought CPM, but then the societal sentiment in Bengal were in sync with your agenda and the leadership. Now, when the Bengali society is hostile to you, even overwhelming number of Muslims voted to you because BJP was the rival party. Had it been some other party, Muslims also would have shifted because the talk about corruption, which is called Durniti. Do you know, in 2021 also, despite all the things, there was a term called Amphan Durniti, that they eat up even the cyclone welfare funds in South 24 Pargana and Kolkata region. That was the term. Why the senior leaders like Anubrata Mandal, Partha Chatterjee, the 10,000 teachers scam, what do they signify? And all the visuals that we have seen. So Durniti, corruption and CPM, TMC are in sync with each other. Then came Abhishek Banerjee. Look, TMC had a purpose to defeat CPM. Once CPM was defeated in 2011, and by 2016, it was clear that the party is not able to make a comeback. 2018 election was the hubris of TMC with Abhishek Banerjee imprint. What happened? 40% of the panchayat seats went unopposed with open, you know, hooliganism.
2: Also 90% the
4: seven-time MP Basudev Acharya from that Purulia, he was beaten on the road by the TMC Gunda. So what happened after 2018, that TMC did not have any ideology, did not have any purpose. It was just one leader outsmarted and captured by the nephew. That happened. So in that background, when you say which TMC is the real TMC, it is just, you know, some sort of a hangover that Mamata Banerjee still is there, but she is way past her prime. Already she was being outsmarted by Abhishek Banerjee, micromanaged by IPAC. IPAC was doing the bidding, and that was the talk by the people. It is not something of a talk from top-down talk.
0: Okay, so you're convinced that this is the end of TMC. That's it. Nikhil Jain disagrees.
5: Absolutely, Padmaja. So first of all, Sajjan says that 40% of the candidates in the panchayat elections were unopposed, and that is a sign of gundagardi and hooliganism by the TMC. And I think I would agree, but I would also like to point out that in 2021, 3.19 lakh candidates were elected unopposed in Uttar Pradesh. So is that also a proof of gundagardi and hooliganism by Yogi Adityanath? Number one. Number two, Sajjan raises an important point that, you know, the Bengali society and its very nature has changed. Well, I don't agree with that, and the reason is the TMC has lost the elections in terms of the number of seats. But if you really have to look at the acceptance of a party or a leader in a state, you have to look at the vote share. And the vote share of the TMC was 41%, of the BJP was 46%, and I'm not even getting into all the electoral malpractices, this and that. The vote share difference between the two parties is very marginal. So for you to write off Mamata Banerjee or the TMC or the opposition in West Bengal right now, I think would be rather premature. But the bigger question is that why is it that all the MLAs, MPs, mayors are now abandoning ship? I can understand the 58 MLAs. The BJP has done its Operation Lotus. This time around, they probably didn't have to make a trip to Guwahati. It happened on its own. 50 khoka hai, 50 rupiah hai, kuch bhi nahi hai, Bhagwan jaane. But what about the mayor? Padmaja, let's think logically, and I'll ask all your viewers to do that as well. Imagine you are the mayor of one of the biggest cities in the country and you resign. Why? There either has to be some inducement, there either has to be some threat. Why would a politician give up his chair without any threat or inducement? And I think that is what is happening in West Bengal right now. I actually spoke to a friend of mine yesterday who contested in the MLA elections recently. And what he's telling me is that what is happening in West Bengal right now is every MLA, every MP, pretty much any person of the TMC who matters is either being threatened with an ED case or a CBI case or a CID case or a police case.
0: Are you saying that all 80 MLAs and plus councillors plus panchayat pradhans of the TMC have got cases against them or have done things which will invite cases against them?
5: I am saying
0: that's a terrible, terrible report card.
5: Padmaja, what I am saying is that is what they're being threatened with. That is what I'm being told, number one. Number two, again, just because somebody is being threatened by a case doesn't mean that their hands were dirty. Perhaps they were not. But the biggest question still looms. Why would you threaten your MP chair? Why would you threaten your MLA chair? Why would you threaten your mayor chair if there is no threat?
0: Okay, Shahzad Poonawalla respond.
3: And my dear friend Ashutosh will join me in saying this couplet. Ta umr TMC yahi galti karti rahi, dhool chehre pe thi, TMC aina saaf karti rahi. Bhai, I can understand that you can say that somebody was a controversial figure. These are people, majority of them don't have any cases. Secondly, I quoted two specific examples, Dr. Shantanu Sen and Jawahar Sarkar. Both quit before the results of Othme. I'm not talking about those people who have changed their color after 12 p.m. who come on your debate panels also, like Riju Datta. Forget him. I am talking about people much before who have said things that look, what is happening in the TMC is not right. And thirdly, what has Ritabrata said? He said, Mamata Didi, become our advisor. We are ready to follow your lead. Why is Mamta not choosing party over Bhatija? That is the real question. But instead of answering that, they will go around, theek hai, live in denial. Hamara kya jata hai?
0: Okay, Ashutosh wants to respond, and then actually we put this question to the viewers as well. What were the numbers there? I will tell you after Ashutosh speaks. Yes.
6: See, Padmaja, I think BJP has no right to talk about corruption. Oh. Corruption, if corruption is an issue in Bengal, then you know somebody was caught on camera taking a bribe called Bangaru Lakshmi's career was over. Dilip Singh Jude was caught on camera taking a bribe and say, Khuda ki kasam, paisa khuda to nahi, lekin khuda se kam nahi. And you know what happened with Dilip Singh Jude. But that was a different era altogether in politics. Now, people are being rewarded. So if BJP has got the gumption, has got the courage and the conviction to talk about corruption, I have to have my own opinion about it.
0: Sir, we are talking about C voter numbers. So we are talking about what people of Bengal are thinking is the reason.
6: No, they have listed corruption as one of the reasons. I'm only saying I can agree that there might be some anger against Mamata Banerjee. 15 years in power is not eternity. So there might be a great anti-incumbency against Mamata Banerjee. But to write her obituary just in a month's time because MLAs are leaving Mamata Banerjee, that doesn't mean that whole party is over.
0: Okay, she can still bounce back. But when we ask this question,
6: in the context of Bengal,
0: when C voter took this question to the people of West Bengal, we asked what drove the split in the Trinamool. And at least in the minds of the people, the primary reason is quite clear. 34.5% of the people said that corruption was the number one reason because of which the TMC split. Yes, fear of agencies is also there. 18.2% Shehzad Poonawala. 18.2% do think that the BJP is there, piche se danda lekar ke. Abhishek Banerjee's leadership, 15.5%, 8.9% public backlash, and 5.5% Mamata Banerjee's leadership. Yashwant Deshmukh, what do you make of this? That overall, it is workings within the TMC which have led to the split. How? Explain to us this thinking.
7: Well, overall, Padmaja, you have to see it in also from the sense of partisanship. You know, first of all, you look into the TMC numbers, what they are saying, and I actually agree with observations of friends over here that it is a crisis time for Mamata Banerjee. TMC is in a meltdown mode, obviously, because they came into power fighting CPM. They adopted whatever the modus operandi of CPM was, and that is where it started going down. But a party with 41% vote share, a party which is synonymous with Mamata Banerjee's leadership, it cannot be written down in that way that Mamata Banerjee is over. Also, I am very clear as a political analyst, I can tell you one thing, Padmaja. Everybody might leave TMC, whomsoever is there, MLA and MP, but I can guarantee you not one single MLA, MLC or non single MP can even win a municipal ward without Mamata Banerjee's name and support. They won because of Mamata Banerjee. They won using the name of Mamata Banerjee. They are there. They owe their political careers to Mamata Banerjee. So let's not make any mistake on that. Mamata Banerjee is paying the price for something which she did thoroughly wrong. That is basically continuing the terror kind of politics at the grassroots level. That is turning a blind eye towards the local level corruption of their cadre, their functionaries who were doing hafta vasooli on the ground. And this is why local corruption became the biggest point of driving thing. And third most important thing, turning a blind eye from the rapists and the murderers who were belonging to the Muslim community just because Muslims were her vote bank. And that is where she got it totally wrong. If she would have taken a very strict stand in Sandesh Khali, I believe no Muslim voter would have left her and female voters would not have left her either. But having said that, Padmaja, I am very clear. I have seen enough politics in this country and I can never write an obituary just because a leader has lost one single election.
0: Okay, fair. But there are certain things which are written on the wall which make one wonder. The fact that you've got 17 out of 34 MLAs who are Muslims who were elected on a TMC symbol, when they decide to defect, when they decide to rebel, what are they telling the Trinamool? But now I want to broad base this discussion, because what we are discussing, just a second, what we are discussing today is who will be this cogent opposition to Narendra Modi come 2029 or even in the next few months, because we've got that big India meeting which is taking place on Monday. What do the people think? Who can take

0: on the BJP in 2029? Will it be INDIA? 35.8% think yes, it will be INDIA. Congress on its own, 6.6%. And opposition, and here's a thought, could there be a third front? A third front minus the Congress, 10.4%. A new front or a CJP, 10.4%. But 36% aren't sure, and that really is the big number. The maximum number of people, 36.8%, Nikhil Jain, don't even know who is the opposition today, who's going to take on Narendra Modi. You already have the DMK saying, I am sorry, I am not going to participate in this meeting because you guys are backstabbers.
1: Padmaja, even if the DMK does not participate in the India bloc meeting, are we expecting the DMK to go join hands with the BJP? Are we expecting the DMK to vote in favour of the delimitation bill? Are we expecting the DMK to support the BJP in 2020?
0: Maybe they will vote for delimitation.
2: Where is the delimitation bill, Baba? Apne marzi se kuch bhi bana.
1: Aap log ki party ke pravakta kal tak
0: bol rahe. The Constitution Amendment Bill on Women's Reservation, yes.
1: No, there are other
0: Maybe the DMK votes. Then what?
2: You tell court me who said it. Quote me who said
1: other spokespersons have
2: quote me the name.
1: You're not bringing it.
2: Quote me the name.
0: Okay, can we come back? Can we come back to the topic?
2: See, don't let's not push false
0: Come back to the topic, yes. Who is the opposition?
1: Will you apologize if your party brings the bill again?
2: You please first get the
1: apologize if the party brings the bill in the session?
2: I'm beyond this immature gibberish. Please make
0: Okay, who is going to take on the BJP?
1: The India bloc, the largest number of voters in this poll, 36% I think was saying can't say, and 36%, roughly about 36% are also saying it's the India bloc. See, it's just simply intuitive that other than the India bloc, there isn't another force or factor in the country that's going to take on the behemoth of the BJP or the NDA or the Modi government. What we really need to look at is which of the partners are going to stay with the India bloc and which of the partners are not. So, for example, DMK questions are there right now that the DMK might actually end up leaving the India bloc. But honestly, I think that is a reaction to what has happened in the past 2 months. In the long term, I don't think the DMK is going to go away from the bloc. Now, people will point out that there is a dichotomy because how can the DMK be in opposition and TVK also be in the India alliance when they are in opposition in Tamil Nadu. But we've seen that in alliances in the past as well that existed in the UPA, that also exists in the India bloc. Right now, you have the CPM and the Congress at odds with each other in the state of Kerala, yet at the national level, for the purpose of the parliament and the Lok Sabha elections, they're together in the India bloc. You can very well have a situation like that with the TVK and the DMK.
0: He said a lot of things.
2: But
0: Padmaja, who is in the India bloc?
2: But let me please come
1: India
2: in.
1: Bloc
0: you spoke for the last 3 minutes, but I still didn't understand who's in the India bloc.
1: India bloc is the Congress party. India bloc is the Samajwadi Party, the RJD, the CPM, the TVK is slated to join, the DMK,
0: says
1: I
0: who?
1: Would argue.
0: The TVK is coming for the meeting on Monday.
1: Let's look at the developments in the coming days, but I'm sure that the TVK is slated to join the India Alliance.
0: Okay.
1: DMK, I suppose, will continue with the India Alliance.
0: You're wrong, they won't. They've said already we won't.
1: No. Let's,
0: Udayanidhi Stalin has said that you are a treacherous party, he will not continue with the India Alliance.
1: Those are reactions of what has happened.
0: Just a second. Okay.
2: Padmaja, first of all, DMK has written and said we are not coming for the Indy bloc meeting. In fact, they are not even willing to sit in parliament with Congress. Point one. Point two, RJD today has spoken of how it's been mistreated in Jharkhand because both RJD and left have not been consulted when Congress and JMM declared their Rajya Sabha candidates. By the way, JMM has also ditched Congress and declared a second Rajya Sabha candidate. Mr. Sharad Pawar also, as per the news broken on 3 or 4 channels, and I think you have also shown it, is not coming for the Indy bloc meeting. Then it leaves that who is coming for this meeting. By the way, Padmaja, Bengal mein Indy bloc wasn't there, Kerala wasn't there, Delhi, Aam Aadmi Party first only has gotten out of it, wasn't there, HP, Punjab, Rajasthan, Madhya Pradesh, Chhattisgarh, Karnataka, Tamil Nadu. Where is the Indy bloc? Except for our imagination and in the lines that are written on TV, where is the Indy bloc? Secondly, I'll tell you why there is no Indy bloc. In every alliance needs to have two ingredients. One, a mission, a larger mission, and a leader with an anchoring party. So NDA 1 had Vajpayee ji with a mission and an anchoring party, BJP. UPA also had Sonia Gandhi, Congress as an anchoring party, and whatever mission, social welfare, etc. But today, Congress is not a party which anchors or has a leader. Mm. And therefore, it is seen as a betrayer party, whether it's the DMK or whether it's others. And just 10 seconds on Yashwant's point. Yashwant ji, Mamata was making others win, but she lost her election even when they swept in 2021. So Mamata is actually the reason for TMC's loss. She did not pull up other candidates. She, in fact, has been a drag, just like Pinarayi Vijayan was in Kerala.
0: Yashwant Deshmukh.
3: Well, she may be the reason they lost it. She is the reason they won it. So what I'm simply trying to say, none of these characters would have won even the municipality ward without Mamata Banerjee's popularity. That's my moot point. So basically, as far as TMC is concerned, it is nothing without Mamata Banerjee's face. They may like to continue with the TMC, but TMC is not Shiv Sena kind of a split in Maharashtra, where you had Eknath Shinde as an old Shiv Sainik leading a front and leading and splitting the party, where the old Shiv Sainik still went away. By the way, even in Maharashtra, Shadat Bhai, in Mumbai local election, all was not lost as far as Uddhav Thackeray is concerned. They still hold their point. Yes, what I'm simply trying to say,
2: can I tell you one thing if you don't feel bad?
3: Shadat Bhai, is that one election cannot
2: I agree with you.
3: Seen as a political obituary to any party.
2: First of all, I didn't use the word obituary. It was used by Sajjan.
3: So that was my only point.
2: Who tracks political developments just like you. But just 10 seconds. Yashwanji, the problem sometimes is...
3: I wanted to say...
2: Yashwanji, 10 seconds. Let me also weigh in. Let me weigh in, then you come in. Sometimes, Yashwanji, what happens is that we are unable to cast away our traditional ways of thinking and we find any kind of symbolism to validate it. Mamata Banerjee and Abhishek Banerjee represent the worst in Indian politics. The people of Bengal have chosen to move on from that. Wake up, smell the coffee. It may be difficult for a Lutyens, I'm not saying you're Lutyens bunch, but it is difficult for some to accept, but that is the reality.
0: Okay, we won't have to wait very long to find out. Let's see what happens in the budget session. Let's see what happens when Parliament convenes again. Okay, 10 seconds, Yashwanji. Then I want to
3: bring Sajjan. The odd thing about India Alliance meltdown is that who is the happiest person on earth right now, what with the proceedings in West Bengal? It is the Congress and the CPM.
0: Absolutely.
3: They are just celebrating the meltdown of TMC.
0: But you know, while you are right that the Congress is celebrating, they are having a meltdown of their own. And Ashutosh would attest to the fact that just 4 days ago, we actually did a show saying Congress gets its mojo back. What does the Congress do? It decides to go and implode in Karnataka. I literally woke up this morning with the feeling of, aray yaar, like we just thought that the Congress is finally getting it together, Sajjan Kumar.
4: Padmaja.
0: Then you have Ramlinga Reddy who says, sorry, koi mojo mojo nahi hoga aaj.
4: Kuch nahi, kuch nahi hoga, don't worry.
0: No mojo.
4: Kuch nahi hoga Karnataka mein. If there is a meltdown in Karnataka, then there is a meltdown in Tamil Nadu for the BJP. The whole party has left in Tamil Nadu. These are the developments which happen in politics. Nothing will happen in Karnataka.
0: Arre sir, but the difference is that the BJP is not in power in Tamil Nadu. They're nowhere
4: I'm only saying the only saving grace for the BJP in Tamil Nadu was the person who left BJP. So where is the BJP? And all
0: चलिए बताइए बताइए बताइए देखिए आप you keep laughing at everyone's
5: meltdown.
2: May I speak because Padmaja has called my name and she's referred to Tamil Nadu. Let me address that. Padmaja, very rarely, and I have great regard, let me also tell you, I'm a good friend of Annamalai. I have great regard for the fact that two parties came together, they tried something unique in Tamil Nadu. It did not work out maturely. Both parties, one BJP and Annamalai, have chosen to tread different paths. That is hardly a meltdown like the kind you see for power that is being done by Muniyappa, by Zameer Ahmed, by also by Mr. Ramalinga Reddy. And by the way, there are people like Jarkioli in the ranks. And it's being done by the Siddaramaiah faction. And just before the Raj Sabha.
0: Ajitoji.
2: So please be very, very.
4: See, यहाँ तो बीजेपी की पार्टी तमिलनाडु में गायब हो गई. अभी तो सरकार है भाई.
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4: I know the BJP is praying, but tell me who in Karnataka is a BJP leader? Who? Just give me a random number.
3: But Ashutosh,
2: I will tell you 10 people.
3: Right from
2: Pralad Joshi, right from Tejasvi Surya.
4: BJP doesn't have
2: right from R. Ashok, we have a plethora of leaders.
4: Buy from others.
3: Ashutosh, ek jagah pe fraud hai aapka argument. 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So that is something We talk about India Alliance. They are eating out and celebrating each other's demise. How they are going
4: to come up
0: with a, okay, with only a, 5 seconds. I really must bring
4: see,
0: in
4: Yashwant. Huh? Yashwant, BJP ke paas leadership hai kaha? Congress se Himanta ko leke aate hai. TMC se Suvendu ko leke aate hai. Bombay ko jo hai wo janta dusri partiyon se.
5: Where is the leadership? Congress, why they can't retain?
4: Where is the leadership?
5: That is the question to ask. Sir, Congress kyun retain nahi kar rahi
0: hai? Sir, the moot point is, the moot

0: point is, who is forming the government and which way the winds are blowing politically? And since you said BJP khatam ho gaya, I want to gently point out, Ashutosh ji, BJP aur Congress mein sirf 4 MLAs ka fark hai Tamil Nadu mein. Congress has got 5 MLAs and BJP has got 1 MLA.
1: But I would say 400%.
2: That is, you're showing you're a true student of Rahul Gandhi.
0: That is excellent. Sajjan Kumar, what is the coherence in INDIA? Who is going to take on Narendra Modi in 2029? And I am quoting the example of Karnataka as just one. Like we said at the beginning, we saw what happened in the MLC elections.
3: Yes.
0: Yesterday, 7 seats were given uncontested to the Mahayuti.
3: Yes.
0: How are you going to fight the BJP if your own people do not file their nomination?
4: No, for any alliance, you need a credible anchor, not just an anchor. Congress could be an anchor. But it's about the credibility. Congress cannot have two. One, they remember the Panchmadi resolution of Ekla Chalo, go alone, you know, and discard the regional party, Congress being the natural party of governance. That is the mindset when you talk to the Congress people internally and subjectively. They want, they cherish, they relish the decimation of regional allies who are anti-BJP because they think we are going to be the natural benefit. Many of them quip
0: that. Which is fine. You can demolish your regional allies, but at least win. Because regional allies will then say, when you fight BJP head to head, like in Assam, what do? You collapse in front of the BJP, but then you demolish us also.
4: Exactly.
0: So, dubenge Sanam type ka wo hai na.
4: So, if you see the history of electoral democracy in India, today's BJP position is that of Nehruvian Congress, not even Indira Gandhi's Congress.
0: Mm.
4: It's so hegemonic that you can say, which would be the prime opposition? Would it be left, CPI, or Jan Sangh, or Swatantra Party? You know, 52 some party, someone else, 57, someone else, 62, someone else. But they all are marginal because they are fractured. At this juncture, you talk about the India bloc, you talk about lots many regional parties. Who are the ones? All three-wheelers and pickup trucks, you know, on a national highway cannot pull an 18-wheeler BJP into the opposite direction. And the only truck that is with the shutdown engine is Congress, you know. So therefore, where is the anchor? Where is the force? You know, in Bengal, people are talking about Mamata Banerjee may come back. This is the Gen Z of Bengal, I'm talking specifically about the Bengal, not other states, who are completely hostile to TMC and Mamata. So are they going to fall in love with TMC and leadership again? What for? So is there any memory?
0: Okay, so then you're saying that the only credible opposition anchor is the Congress, or rather the only possible opposition anchor is the Congress,
4: precisely.
0: But they lack credibility, right?
4: Exactly.
0: Now. They lack credibility
4: and relatability.
0: Relatability and coherence, might I add.
5: And hard work.
6: You know, you can say all sorts of, you can make all sorts of charges
5: Where
6: as
5: Rahul
6: you want
5: Gandhi today.
6: Rahul Gandhi is raising the issue of the Andaman Islands and how the government is hiding behind national security to give benefits to its cronies.
7: अरे आपके प्रधानमंत्री जाके दूसरी प्रधानमंत्री को टॉफी देते हैं, फिर वो इंस्टाग्राम पे अनफॉलो कर देती है, फिर आपकी भक्त मंडली ट्विटर पे रोना बरसाती है.
5: कौन कौन?
7: मोदी जी ने किसको टॉफी दिए थे?
5: Meloni never followed Modi ji. That's the problem.
7: Arre,
5: phir bhi. People have half
6: facts. Anyway, the important point is that you can have all sorts
5: that
6: of charges.
5: That is your answer to Karnataka implosion.
6: The important point is that you can have all sorts of charges against the Congress and how the Congress is never able to match up to the BJP when it's a head-to-head fight. But that's not the case. If you look at Haryana, the elections that concluded 1.5 years ago, the difference between the vote share of the Congress and the BJP was 1% point.
5: Are you quoting that?
6: Look, no. Yes, I am. Why would I not?
0: Nikhil Jain, governments are not made on vote share.
6: All right, Karnataka. The
0: BJP, we're telling you the implosion that's happening in Karnataka.
6: Wonderful. So one party is in government. They have successfully changed the chief minister. They have 135 MLAs. The other party has 63 MLAs. And yet somehow the other party, the BJP, which is in a state of complete implosion. They could not choose a leader of opposition for over half a year. This is the party that is making charges over some minister resigning and there being some problems in the new chief minister being there. There is no problem.
5: No problem with Ramlinga Reddy resigning?
6: No. It is his choice. It is his choice.
5: It's his choice. Gaya. Achha,
6: if
5: Muniyappa?
6: Annamalai. Achha, so there is no problem.
5: No, I am very sad that Annamalai is
6: there.
5: I am very sad. We tried our best, but it
6: What is the difference?
5: Out. Are you sad? Are you
6: what
5: happy?
6: What is the difference?
5: You are saying it doesn't matter.
6: It's taken
5: this
6: a person call.
5: In a
6: if a minister chooses to resign from the cabinet.
0: BJP is not in government in Tamil Nadu. You are in government in Karnataka. Your sitting ministers are speaking up against the chief
6: minister.
0: That is the difference.
6: The Congress.
0: The comparison would be if an Agri Mitra Paul today came on the buck stops here and says, I am not happy with the portfolio given to me by Shuvindu Adhikari, or if today Dilip Ghosh said, I am not happy not being deputy chief minister, that
6: was
0: is
6: Annamalai very happy when he resigned from the BJP?
0: Aray, but he is not
6: was
0: a
6: he
0: minister?
6: Not made to he wait the entire day on his birthday?

0: day to get a call from the Prime Minister and then sent off back to Tamil Nadu.
1: In a slightly different way, not a partisan political way. Look, the BJP has tested, seen democracy, credibility comes from electoral victories. Okay. Mm. Now, BJP has defeated regional parties like TMC. And it has defeated Congress over and over again. The Congress
0: also
1: has
0: eaten up its own ally.
1: I request you. I'm not making a point.
0: Also eaten up its own ally.
1: Please, Nikhil.
0: Let's talk about SAD. Let's talk about what
1: please,
0: you did
1: Nikhil,
0: to the
1: Nikhil, I request you.
2: Okay, I have final 30 seconds left. Please,
1: please
2: final
1: Nikhil,
2: 30
1: I
2: seconds.
1: You don't do this. On the other hand, in these five elections, if you see, Congress has been able to win, but at the cost of its allies. Whether it's defeating the left or whether it's dumping DMK and going with the TVK. Hmm. It's not been able to defeat the BJP in Assam. And that too third time over. There's a problem for the BJP Congress.
2: Okay, but who are you worried for? The allies of Congress?
0: Congress got ministers in Tamil Nadu for the first time.
2: I love whenever there is
0: this guy has a problem.
2: Whenever there is a trouble in INDIA, there is an outpouring of sympathy from within the BJP about the state of affairs. So who are you sympathizing with?
1: No, of course.
2: The allies or Congress?
1: No, look, I have sympathy for the political roadmap of this country. There must be a viable opposition. But unfortunately, Congress party is a selfish party that uses and throws its allies. Therefore, it has no credibility.
0: There must be a viable opposition. The Prime Minister says Congress Mukta Bharat, Vipaksh Mukta Bharat.
2: All right. You know,
0: we will
2: see what the coherence and what the anchor of this entire opposition is. And you won't have to wait very long because 8th of June, the meeting of INDIA is set to take place in Delhi, and hopefully that does happen. Hopefully it is a full house, because all of us agree to only one thing, that the country deserves a strong, cogent and viable opposition. For now though, the mood of the country, what India thinks, is quite clear. Thanks very much, all gentlemen, for having joined us on this show. Remember, on every story that matters, as always, the buck stops here.
3: आपने तो दीदी को एकदम धो डाला
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9: 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Cruz spent some time with him. We have these whistles out for you, and the whistles are for the fact that you got the poll right, which is quite fantastic.
10: We saw you campaigning, ma'am, for the RG Kaur victim's mother as well. You know, that was a telling moment. Do you believe that that incident in some ways was a tipping point?
11: I think that was not the only incident.
12: Tabe puran khule তুই মুখ ফুটে তোর মনের কথা একলা বলো রে যদি তোর ডাক শুনে কেউ না আসে তবে একলা চলো রে
13: This is the show where we bring you all the hot and happenings from the world of entertainment and lifestyle.
14: Really?
13: Fashion that made you gag. Films that made you fangirl. Art that made it to the gram and trends that kept us with the program. Let's get it. Hello and welcome to a brand new show. I am your host Mayank Chaudhary and this is Limelight.

0: landed in the beautiful state of Andhra Pradesh, which has no shortage of its own superstars. And that's why it's our pleasure to be joined today on NDTV by Pawan Kalyan, the Deputy Chief Minister of Andhra Pradesh. Good to have you, sir. You were recently denied permission, sir, on Telangana Formation Day.
1: I think somehow they're scared. Otherwise,
2: Minister of Karnataka, Mr. D.K. Shivakumar, with us, sir. How do you want to really reshape the city and the states?
3: The entire country is watching us.
2: Yeah.
3: The Prime Minister also has assured us that you will cooperate.

0: the situation in the Strait of Hormuz right now and Iran. The last 48 hours have been tense. Is there a sense that strikes are imminent?
1: Iran can never have a nuclear weapon. And so the issues of enrichment and the highly enriched uranium have to be confronted. The straits cannot continue to be closed.
0: The import of American oil is important for India, particularly because of the situation.
1: India wants to diversify its energy. We want to diversify the countries we export to.
0: There is also an issue of visas for Indians. They have to come back to India for green cards now. Why has America taken this decision?
1: Well, it's not about India. It's about the whole world. Anytime you reform a system, there's going to be some disruptions. There's going to be some hiccups.
0: How did the meeting with the Prime Minister go? What did you discuss?
2: Relationship between the President, President Trump, and Prime Minister Modi. I think that always makes it easier to have these meetings because of the personal affinity they have to one another.
0: Thank you very much.
1: Thank you.
0: Thanks.
1: Thank you. Thank you very much.
3: The results with the BJP winning more than 200 seats clearly answer those questions. Our teams on the ground, in the studios, in the newsroom, we keep tracking every twist. We try to stay away from the noise, try to use the election analytics to bring the coverage together for you. 90% voting is not common. That's 140 elections with less than 70%. Tuvendu Adhikari leading at this moment. Five states, 824 assembly seats. An election that felt more like a war.
4: Again, going to shift focus to West Bengal, bring in our colleagues from the ground as well.
3: We've got some breaking news just coming in. Kanchan Gupta to wear this morning. Green was not one of them. Kanchanda, what's going on here?
4: Khela ho be.
5: Vijay is finishing off every existing political force.
3: This holds, Pradeep Gupta will be dancing. Joining us now, live and exclusive on NDTV, the architect of this historic victory.
6: Janta ko badhai de raha hu.
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7: We at NDTV traveled across the length and breadth of West Bengal. This was the hottest election in all of India. 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
4: Why I say this, this could be a big story.
6: Thank you.
7: Stories that no one else had.
8: The memorial they have built is not just for Abhijit.
7: Houses still bear the scars of bombs that were thrown inside.
9: Is bhakti apar afrat afrika.
7: Moments that gave competition viral fever.
10: Habib ka gunda hamla kiya.
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12: Hello and welcome. You're watching NDTV. I'm Aditi Bhardwaj and let's take a look at the top stories that are making headlines at this hour. After Annamalai's exit, several Tamil Nadu BJP leaders tender resignations to join Annamalai's political movement. DK Shivakumar government in Karnataka faced with its first signs of internal dissent. Ramalinga Reddy and K.H. Muniyappa voices dissatisfaction over portfolio allocation. India GDP grows 7.7% in the financial year of 26 and 7.8% in quarter 4. Prime Minister Narendra Modi hails resilience, vows more reforms and says India's momentum remains strong. Five TMC MPs, eight MLAs and two former MLAs attend crucial meeting called by Mamata Banerjee in Kolkata. Abhishek Banerjee also in attendance. Meet comes as nearly 60 TMC MLAs rebel. In the aftermath of the devastating Malviya Nagar hotel fire that claimed 21 lives, authorities launched a major demolition drive. Bulldozers moved into Hausrani and Malviya Nagar to remove illegal structures and unauthorized extensions.

0: Starting off, some fresh breaking and breakups are coming in from Tamil Nadu BJP, where after Annamalai's exit, several leaders have joined the ranks with Annamalai, breaking their ties with BJP. After Annamalai quit the party to launch a new political movement, several of Tamil Nadu BJP leaders have joined Chorus and joined Annamalai's movement. Meanwhile, Annamalai has hailed its political movement, saying 10 lakh leaders have registered within 10 hours. This shows that people have full faith on Annamalai and his movement. My colleague Vijay is joining me to decode this political eruption in Tamil Nadu. Vijay, what's your political take on Annamalai's movement?
1: I think just now Annamalai reached Chennai airport a while ago, only after his 3 days Delhi visit, where he submitted the resignation letter. And today, this afternoon, he announced his political party also. He has started that as a people movement, and then he said that he will convert that into a political party. And in upcoming general election, also the political party is going to be started by Annamalai, going to contest in upcoming general election. Also, meanwhile, Annamalai's resignation has affected BJP, especially in Tamil Nadu. You know, after his resignation, several BJP functionaries, BJP Vice President Karan Nagarajan and State Secretary Sumati, and many other the second line and third line functionaries have started to submit their resignation letter, and they have announced their support to Annamalai as far as Tamil Nadu is concerned. But however, they are not critical of BJP high command. They are appreciating Prime Minister Modi and Union Minister Amit Shah. But however, as far as Tamil Nadu is concerned, they are saying Annamalai only able to bring the change, a political change in the state. So that's why they have decided to support Annamalai. Even they gathered in huge number at Chennai airport when Annamalai landed at Chennai. They gave a massive reception to him, to Annamalai. We'll get a clear picture tomorrow how many functionaries and leaders have resigned so far from the BJP party. And Annamalai also just a while ago posted on X platform saying that more than 10 lakh volunteers have joined Annamalai's people movement.
0: Absolutely. Thank you so much, Vijay, for those political points. Let's also tell you what's exactly happening. Tamil Nadu's former BJP state president, K. Annamalai, who is also widely known as Singham, has officially resigned from the Bharatiya Janata Party due to agreements and disagreements with the national leadership over its strategic performance in Tamil Nadu. Now, Annamalai has now launched a political movement called We the Leaders. Using its platform, the movement is urging youngsters of Tamil Nadu to join the movement, which will consequently turn into a political party. They will also contest the upcoming elections. The website has already garnered more than 10 lakh volunteers who have joined the movement 4 hours after the launch. But the question that arises is if Annamalai can navigate a crowded political landscape, and if the movement We the Leaders will actually translate into political party. But so far, several BJP leaders have joined Annamalai and said that he is the real hero in Tamil Nadu. Sample the reactions.
2: ஆனந்தமாக அன்போடு தமிழ்நாட்டில் ஒரு அரசியல் இயக்கத்தை நாம் துவங்க இருக்கின்றோம். இது அரசியல் இயக்கமாக கட்சி இல்லையா அப்படின்னு நீங்கள் யாரும் கேட்கவே வேண்டாம். கண்டிப்பாக தமிழகத்தில் அடுத்து நடக்கக்கூடிய தமிழகத்தினுடைய பொது தேர்தலில் நம்முடைய கட்சி போட்டியிடும். அதில் எந்த மாற்றுக்கருத்தும் இல்லை. அதற்கு நாம் தயார் பண்ணணும், நிறைய லீடர்ஸை தயார் பண்ணணும், நிறைய கேடர்ஸை வாலண்டியர்ஸை தயார் 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
3: Today I have resigned my position, responsibility and everything, even for the membership also. Now I have joined this new movement led by Annamalai.
4: Okay. Do you think Annamalai is able to succeed in Tamil Nadu because with Vijay's voice?
3: He is the only person who can succeed because he knows nook and corner everything and how to build a party and how to bring the karyakartas together, everything he knows. And this is going to be give a very big hit in Tamil Nadu. Definitely he is a big competitor even to Vijay also.
4: What will help Annamalai to shine in Tamil Nadu politics, ma'am? Because he has been contesting in 2021 election and also 2024 parliament election, but he unable to win those elections, right?
3: The thing is, we didn't stand alone, no? One thing is, actually in assembly elections we are together with ADMK and all. If we would have stand alone, definitely we would have won many more seats actually. So he has got separate criteria and he has got separate tactics and everything. As per his goal, he is not allowed to go inside the BJP. I am not blaming BJP, but it is their protocol. And now everything will be headed by Annamalaiji and definitely it will go through Beli.
5: வாழ்த்துக்கள் வாழ்த்துக்கள் வாழ்த்துக்கள். திறமையான தலைவரை பின்னாடி போறோம். மக்கள் ஆதரவு பெற்ற தலைவர், தமிழ்நாட்டு மக்களுடைய அன்பையும் ஆசையும் பெற்ற தலைவர்களாக வேற ஒண்ணு இல்ல.
6: Just now we have resigned our all the administrative positions from the BJP party. There is so many inner politics in the state BJP and we are following our Annamalai Anna. Since 2021, we entered politics for him, for our country, for Modi ji.
7: We are youngsters who are looking up to a leader like Annamalai Anna. So when he takes such a decision, this is our duty to contribute in his movement and to go along with him, whatever challenges it may be. So this is the time that we have come together and we will stand very strong with our leader. I joined in the party in 2021 and that is only after the inspiration of our Talaivar Annamalai Anna. Now that he has taken this stand, we also want to travel along with him and it is for a fact that Tamil Nadu is going to see a massive change, massive a positive politics.
8: பாரதிய ஜனதா கட்சியினுடைய அடிப்படை உறுப்பினர் பொறுப்பிலிருந்தும் மாநில இளைஞரணியினுடைய சமூக ஊடக அமைப்பாளர் பொறுப்பிலிருந்தும் என்னை இன்று நான் முழுமையாக விடுவித்துக் கொள்கிறேன். The youth of today are the leaders of tomorrow. The leaders of today will make history tomorrow. ஒரு சரித்திர படைக்க வந்த எங்களுடைய தலைவர் அண்ணன் அண்ணாமலை அவர்களுடைய வழியில் ஒரு இளைஞரால் தான் ஒரு மாற்றம் உருவாக்கும் என்கின்ற ஒரு பெரும் நம்பிக்கையோடு ஒரு இளைஞர் தொடங்கிய இந்த கட்சியில் ஒரு இயக்கத்தில் என்னை ஒரு அங்கமாக்கிக் கொண்டு
0: Annamalai has been projected as the party's biggest hope in the South to now his exit from BJP and floating a new movement. K. Annamalai's journey in politics has been anything but ordinary. As he starts his new journey, we detail the highs, the setbacks and the questions surrounding the man who became the BJP's most visible and trusted face in Tamil Nadu. Take a look.
9: In August 2020, a former IPS officer, K. Annamalai, stepped into politics. Annamalai entered the BJP after resigning from a promising police career. At a time when the party was searching for a strong regional face in Tamil Nadu, Annamalai quickly emerged as the answer. Young, articulate and unafraid of confrontation, he brought energy to a party that had long struggled to find a mass leader in the state. Within a year of joining the party, Annamalai was appointed Tamil Nadu BJP president. The message from the central leadership was clear. The party was willing to place its Tamil Nadu ambitions in the hands of a political newcomer. And Annamalai embraced the role with aggression and ambition. Whether it was taking on the DMK government, targeting corruption allegations, holding high decibel press conferences, or dominating social media conversations, Annamalai became BJP's loudest voice in Tamil Nadu. But politics for Annamalai was never just about speeches and street battles. He often relied on symbolism to sharpen his message and connect with voters. In 2023, amid allegations of rampant corruption against the DMK government, Annamalai staged one of his most dramatic protests. Carrying a whip, he publicly flogged himself outside his residence. The act was meant to portray the suffering of ordinary people under what he described as a corrupt administration. Then came the Yatra that transformed Annamalai from a party leader into a statewide political figure. traveling across districts, connecting directly with voters, he sought to create a mass movement around his leadership. However, despite the visibility, despite the campaigns, despite the momentum, BJP continued to struggle in translating political attention into electoral breakthroughs. Then came the leadership change. Annamalai was replaced.

0: as state BJP chief.
1: Today my only job is to strengthen the hands of our new president, Anna Nayinar Nagendran Avargal, and the party.

Relations with the AIADMK were strengthening. Questions were raised over whether Annamalai's confrontational style helped expand BJP's space or complicated opposition unity against the DMK.

0: now a fresh twist. Annamalai has initiated a movement. He called it People's Movement. And even as speculation grows about a possible independent political move, Annamalai has refused to reveal his plans. Instead, he asked for patience.
1: அண்ணே உட்கார்ந்து ஆனா ஒரு நிமிஷம் அண்ணே உட்கார்ந்து பொறுமையா ரெண்டு நாள் எல்லாம் பேசுவாங்க அண்ணா எல்லா கேள்வி தலைவர் ஒரு நிமிஷம் எல்லா கேள்விகளுக்கும் பதில் சொல்றேன் உட்கார்ந்து பேசுவாங்க ரெண்டு நாள்ல பேசுவேன் எல்லாத்துக்கும் பதில் சொல்றேன்
0: For BJP, Annamalai remains one of the most recognizable political faces it has produced in Tamil Nadu. For supporters, he is a leader whose political journey is only beginning. From IPS officer to political phenomenon, from BJP's poster boy to the center of a political guessing game, all eyes are now on Annamalai and the next move that could redefine Tamil Nadu politics. Bureau Report, NDTV.
2: Shifting our focus to Karnataka, upset over the portfolio allocation, Karnataka Minister Ramalinga Reddy tendered his resignation from the cabinet. Reddy, however, said he would continue in the Congress and serve as an MLA, adding that he harbours no ill will towards anyone. Reddy was expecting to be given charge of Bengaluru development but has instead been allotted the Major and Medium Irrigation Department. Reacting to the development, Karnataka Chief Minister D.K. Shivakumar has said Ramalinga Reddy is a senior party leader and a close friend, expressing confidence that the issue would be resolved soon. Take a look.
3: Ramalinga Reddy resignation. There you have a sea of supporters are all pouring in at Ramalinga Reddy's office, right? Exactly outside Ramalinga Reddy's office. People are over here, they are demanding for the justice. The various slogans against, you know, for the justice, in fact, they say that the leaders will have to provide him the justice of what was really promised to him. I'll also try and speak to certain supporters. There you see. Stating that he's been for decades in politics, he's somebody who's accessible to the public, continuously working for public. The party really cannot do this. To Ramalinga Reddy, now the second demand that's been made by the supporters of Ramalinga Reddy. One is to see how is this really going to take a turn, whether the party leaders will be able to call Ramalinga Reddy and console him about this whole issue. With video journalist Govind Ritu Rajpurohit for NDTV in Bengaluru.
4: ಅವರೇ ಕರೆದು ಕೊಡ್ತೀನಿ ಅಂತ ಹೇಳಿದರು. ಆಮೇಲೆ ನನ್ನ ಬೇಡ, ನನ್ನ ಮಂತ್ರಿಮಂಡಲದಲ್ಲಿ ಇರೋದಿಲ್ಲ ಅಂತ ನಾನು ಹೇಳಿದೆ. ಆಮೇಲೆ ನಮ್ಮ ಈಗಿನ ಮುಖ್ಯಮಂತ್ರಿಗಳು ಯಾರು, ನಮ್ಮ ಶಿವಕುಮಾರ್ ಅವರು ಮತ್ತು ಅವರ ಸಹೋದರ ಡಿ ಕೆ ಸುರೇಶು, ಇವರೆಲ್ಲ 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
5: I will speak to him, will convince him, he's a very senior leader of the party.
6: He will go and meet him.
7: Mr. Ramalinga Reddy tendering his resignation, Mr. Muniyappa not happy. How do you really look at this? Can the High Command really deal with
8: this? It's very difficult to satisfy everybody, but both are very, very important leaders of the party, and I'm sure they'll come around. The seniors leadership will speak to them, and they've been staunch loyalists of the party, so I don't think there's anything to worry about.

0: Meanwhile, in the neighboring state of Tamil Nadu, Mr. Annamalai moving away from BJP.
1: That's nothing concerns the Congress party or me.
0: How do you really look at this, but overall for southern politics?
1: See, I don't think so. See, with strong backing of BJP itself, he failed to make a mark. That's why I think he was not given a legislator's ticket nor the MP ticket. But anyway, that has nothing to do with the Congress.
2: Slipping into a very quick break, don't go anywhere, keep watching NDTV.

0: India Inc.'s most respected names, chose India Inc.'s best and brightest.
1: I'm delighted to be chairing a committee of such distinguished fellow businessmen, bankers. 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I have been a fan of NDTV for a long time.
2: Many of the nominees are extremely close together in terms of what they've done.
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5: We've got a fantastic jury and we've left all decisions to the wisdom of the jury.
0: Who will earn India's top business honors? 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
8: This is where the future shows up first. Conversations with the biggest names in tech and AI.

Probe continues in the Delhi fire tragedy which killed 21 people. The Delhi administration has swung into action, and after conducting a survey of illegal hotels and guest houses, the MCD carried out a drive shutting down all flouters. Bulldozer action was carried out today in Malviya Nagar, raising illegal shops functioning in the area. The strict action follows after fire broke out in Flourish Stay Hotel, which was operational despite an expired bed and breakfast license. As the investigation into the devastating fire at Delhi's Flourish Stay Hotel in Malviya Nagar gathers pace, details of previous criminal cases involving the hotel owner, Lovkesh Bajaj, have come under scrutiny. Bajaj, who was arrested by Delhi police in connection with the fire that claimed 21 lives, had earlier been arrested in a case linked to the alleged procurement of forged Indian identity documents and passports for Bangladeshi nationals. While the probe continues in the Delhi hotel tragedy, the stories of people who helped amid that devastating fire also continue to emerge. This is about the man who gave mattresses worth of lakhs of rupees to the guests who were jumping out of the Delhi hotel to escape from that deadly fire which claimed lives of 21 people. This is a story about a man who did not worry about the cost of the mattresses and the loss that he will make, but prioritized saving lives of people and to reduce

0: father of Twisha, joins me one-on-one for the first time.
1: शुरू में देखने को मिल गया था कि criminal mindset है. भेड़िया ने बकरी की खाल में शिकार किया है सर. They are chameleon people.
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6: 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Samarth Singh has finally surrendered. 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
35: Hello and welcome. You're watching Left, Right and Center with Viraisha saying our top focus tonight. Tamil Nadu Singham has resigned from the Bharatiya Janata Party and he has announced the launch of his own political movement. But the question is that we ask tonight if Annamalai can convert popularity into power and transform into a movement that can survive beyond him. We'll be tracking that and lots more. But first, the headlines. Former Tamil Nadu BJP chief K. Annamalai resigns from the party and announces the start of a new political journey centered on what he described as common man politics. He is set to contest the next elections as he says that his politics is not for the sake of opposing. DKS government in Karnataka faced its first signs of internal dissent. Ramalinga Reddy and K.H. Muniyappa voices dissatisfaction over his portfolio allocation. India GDP grows 7.7% in financial year 2026 and 7.8% in quarter four. Prime Minister Modi hails resilience, vows more reforms and says India's momentum remains strong. Only five MPs, eight MLAs and two former MLAs attend crucial meeting called by Mamata Banerjee in Kolkata. Abhishek Banerjee also in attendance. Meet comes as nearly 60 TMC MLAs rebel. In the aftermath of the devastating Malve Nagar hotel fire that claimed 21 lives, authorities launched a major demolition drive. Bulldozers moved into Hosrani and Malve Nagar to remove illegal structures and unauthorized extensions.

Well, Tamil Nadu's former BJP state president K. Annamalai, who is also widely known as Singham, has officially resigned from the Bharatiya Janata Party due to disagreements with the national leadership. That's over its strategy in the elections this time around, and also BJP and AIADMK coalition. Annamalai has now launched a political movement called We the Leaders, urging youngsters of Tamil Nadu to join the movement, which will consequently turn into a political party. Annamalai has also said that he will be contesting the upcoming elections. Well, the website of Annamalai's movement

0: Movement We the Leaders has already garnered more than 7 lakh volunteers who have joined the movement. That's just 4 hours after the launch and after Annamalai's resignation, which took place earlier today. But questions stay. Number one, if Annamalai can navigate a crowded political landscape, and number two, if the movement, We the Leaders, that Annamalai has launched and announced will actually translate into a political party or not.
1: So ex-IPS officer and former BJP leader Annamalai just arrived at the Chennai airport after resigning, after his announcement saying that he is resigning from the BJP party. Even BJP also accepted his resignation. He spoke with his supporters, he interacted with his supporters, saying that he started a movement, people movement, and within a few months he also planned to convert that as a political party. He also made a very important announcement saying that his political party will contest in upcoming general election, next general election for Tamil Nadu. So it's a very important statement from BJP leader Annamalai. Remember, Annamalai was seen as a face of Tamil Nadu BJP from 2020 to 2026, for 2026 election also. Even he had a difference of opinion with BJP high command and BJP leader over various issues, especially for to align with the ADMK Dravidian parties and face election. He wants to go solo. That's why he has took a different stand now. He has announced saying that he is going to deliver a pure politics, honest politics and common man politics. So there, BJP leader Annamalai just waving hands to the supporters. He is now leaving from Chennai airport, and many supporters have gathered here to welcome him.
0: Or as you see, huge popularity for Annamalai there in Tamil Nadu. But the question now is, can Annamalai redraw Tamil Nadu's political map or not? What are some of the obstacles, hiccups that Annamalai might face? Number one, let's talk about the leadership test of Annamalai. From cadre mobilization, we've seen Annamalai's huge popularity. Will that translate to vote conversion or not? Number two, can his personal popularity translate into seats? Because Annamalai today said that he will be contesting elections in Tamil Nadu. The second aspect is the new opposition dynamic in Tamil Nadu with Annamalai exiting BJP. First up, fractures anti-DMK opposition, because the Annamalai can also now stand as an independent contestant. Number two, this also removes all kind of obstacles when it comes to BJP and AIADMK alliance. So again, a realignment alliance of BJP and AIADMK. Let's also now talk about the youth and the Gen Z factor when it comes to Annamalai. He's extremely famous in Tamil Nadu, a former IPS officer, and also his anti-corruption image that can also woo the young voters of Tamil Nadu. Before we go ahead, take a listen to all the reactions coming in as Annamalai goes solo, the Singham goes solo after he quits the Bharatiya Janata Party. Take a look.
2: Anandamaga, Anbode, Tamil Nadu, or Arasiyal Iyakkathai nam thongirukkindrom. இது அரசியல் இயக்கமா கட்சி இல்லையா அப்படின்னு நீங்க யாரும் கேட்கவே வேண்டாம். கண்டிப்பாக தமிழகத்துல அடுத்து நடக்கக்கூடிய 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
3: Today I have resigned my position, responsibility and everything, even from membership also. Now I have joined this new movement led by Annamalai.
1: Do you think Annamalai is able to succeed in Tamil Nadu because with Vijay's voice?
3: He is the only person who can succeed because he knows nook and corner everything and how to build a party and how to bring the karyakartas together, everything he knows. And this is going to be very big hit in Tamil Nadu. Definitely he is a big competitor even to Vijay also.
1: What will help Annamalai to shine in Tamil Nadu politics, ma'am? Because he has been contesting in 2021 election and also 2024 parliament election, but he unable to win those elections, right?
3: The thing is, we have been stand alone, no? One thing is, actually in assembly elections we are together with ADMK and all. If we would have stand alone, definitely we would have won many more seats actually. So he has got separate criteria and he has got separate tactics and everything. As per his goal, he is not allowed to go inside the BJP. I am not blaming BJP, but it is their protocol. And now everything will be headed by Annamalai ji, and definitely it will go through Bailey.
4: வாழ்த்துக்கள் வாழ்த்துக்கள் வாழ்த்துக்கள். திறமையான தலைவரை பின்னாடி போறோம். மக்கள் ஆதரவு பெற்ற தலைவர், தமிழ்நாட்டு மக்களுடைய அன்பையும் ஆசையும் பெற்ற தலைவருங்க, வேற ஒண்ணு இல்ல.
5: Just now we have resigned our all the administrative positions from the BJP party. There is so many inner politics in the state BJP, and we are following our Annamalai Anna since 2021. We entered politics for him, for our country, for Modi ji.
6: We are youngsters who are looking up to a leader like Annamalai Anna. So when he takes such a decision, this is our duty to contribute in his movement and to go along with him, whatever challenges it may be. So this is the time that we have come together, and we will stand very strong with our leader. I joined in the party in 2021, and that is only after the inspiration of our Talaivar Annamalai Anna. Now that he has taken this stand, we also want to travel along with him, and it is for a fact that Tamil Nadu is going to see a massive change, massive, a positive politics.
7: We are all very happy. We were expecting this. We wanted a leader who can push a new era in Tamil politics, because now the Tamil Nadu politics has become Gen Z politics, and we see the youngest leader who has got already recognition from the Gen Z.
0: Let's now tell you what Annamalai's exit means for the Bharatiya Janata Party. First up, this is of course a huge loss of BJP's biggest face in Tamil Nadu. Apart from that, the party also loses its most recognizable state leader in Tamil Nadu. Now, Annamalai connected a lot with the young voters of Tamil Nadu. So, BJP also loses youth and urban connect. Apart from that, no youth leader to counter Vijay's rise as well. And the cadre, the BJP morale might also come under pressure with Annamalai's resignation. Grassroot workers may also feel demoralized at this point of time. And of course, the BJP and AIADMK alliance takes priority, because Annamalai always opposed that kind of an alliance. But with his resignation, there is no obstacle to that. Apart from that, BJP's alliance first strategy in focus as well. But Annamalai's resignation also leads to a leadership vacuum in Tamil Nadu. And with his resignation, the search, of course, will begin for a new mass leader in Tamil Nadu. Let's also now tell you about Annamalai's assets versus liabilities at this point of time, because we do know he said that he's launched a movement and he will be contesting the election. So what are his pros and cons? Asset: personal popularity. We've seen Annamalai, a very famous leader in Tamil Nadu. His liability, his major drawback is that he's not won a single election so far. Second, his second asset is, of course, his freedom from the Bharatiya Janata Party tag right now, which a lot of people think held him back in Tamil Nadu. His liability is again the BJP shadow. He was connected with the Bharatiya Janata Party for at least 6 years. The next page, his next asset is that is a political vacuum in Tamil Nadu. Of course, with TVK's rise and Vijay's victory, it's an end to Dravidian politics there in Tamil Nadu. Hence, a lot of way for new entrants. Liability: during his speech as well today, he did not really clarify the ideology of his party. All he said is that I would like to launch a movement that connects with the youngsters, with the youth leaders of Tamil Nadu. Apart from that, his assets, that it's a grassroots organization before party launch. He's clearly said that I'm going to launch a movement which will then translate into political party. Liability is that he will have to build everything from scratch. That's right from ground zero. So these are some list of his assets and liabilities at this point of time. And we'll wait and have to see if Annamalai can actually make a dent in Tamil Nadu politics. Coming up next, let's tell you more about Annamalai as Annamalai's exit dents Tamil Nadu BJP. There's of course a huge stamp, resigns as the state vice president. Our next report, but before we go to our next report, let's tell you about the other resignations so far. Sumati Venkatesh, he's also resigned as the state secretary. Abhilash Gopinath has also resigned.

0: resigned from Tamil Nadu BJP post. Apart from that, Uma Hemavati Selvaraj has resigned as Perambur General Secretary. Apart from that, this is of course Annamalai's exit, which has dented Tamil Nadu BJP as we speak. Now, from being projected as the party's biggest hope in the south to now his exit from BJP and floating a new movement, Annamalai's journey in politics has been anything but ordinary. As he starts his new journey, we detail the highs, the lows, and we question the surrounding the man who became the BJP's most visible face in Tamil Nadu. Take a look.
1: In August 2020, a former IPS officer, K. Annamalai, stepped into politics. Annamalai entered the BJP after resigning from a promising police career. At a time when the party was searching for a strong regional face in Tamil Nadu, Annamalai quickly emerged as the answer. Young, articulate, and unafraid of confrontation, he brought energy to a party that had long struggled to find a mass leader in the state. Within a year of joining the party, Annamalai was appointed Tamil Nadu BJP president. The message from the central leadership was clear. The party was willing to place its Tamil Nadu ambitions in the hands of a political newcomer. And Annamalai embraced the role with aggression and ambition. Whether it was taking on the DMK government, targeting corruption allegations, holding high-decibel press conferences, or dominating social media conversations, Annamalai became BJP's loudest voice in Tamil Nadu. But politics for Annamalai was never just about speeches and street battles. He often relied on symbolism to sharpen his message and connect with voters. In 2023, amid allegations of rampant corruption against the DMK government, Annamalai staged one of his most dramatic protests. Carrying a whip, he publicly flogged himself outside his residence. The act was meant to portray the suffering of ordinary people under what he described as a corrupt administration. Then came the Yatra that transformed Annamalai from a party leader into a statewide political figure. Travelling across districts, connecting directly with voters, he sought to create a mass movement around his leadership. However, despite the visibility, despite the campaigns, despite the momentum, BJP continued to struggle in translating political attention into electoral breakthroughs. Then came the leadership change. Annamalai was replaced as state BJP chief.
2: Today, my only job is to strengthen the hands of our new president, Anna Nayinar Nagendran Avargal, and the party unanimously. The party has decided Anna Nayinar Nagendran Anna will lead our Bharatiya Janata Party into the 2026 assembly elections.
1: While the party maintained that organizational changes were routine, the move triggered intense speculation. In the recently concluded Tamil Nadu elections, Annamalai's rallies were limited to only 6 constituencies. The alliance equation with AIADMK added another layer. Relations with the AIADMK were strengthening. Questions were raised over whether Annamalai's confrontational style helped expand BJP's space or complicated opposition unity against the DMK. Now, a fresh twist. Annamalai has initiated a movement. He called it People's Movement. And even as speculation grows about a possible independent political move, Annamalai has refused to reveal his plans. Instead, he asked for patience.
2: If ಎಲ್ಲ ಅಣ್ಣ

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1: For BJP, Annamalai remains one of the most recognizable political faces it has produced in Tamil Nadu. For supporters, he is a leader whose political journey is only beginning. From IPS officer to political phenomenon, from BJP's poster boy to the center of a political guessing game, all eyes are now on Annamalai and the next move that could redefine Tamil Nadu politics. Bureau Report, NDTV.
2: Well, we have some breaking news coming in with K. Annamalai's resignation from the Bharatiya Janata Party. A lot of other leaders are also quitting. The latest is Abhilash Gopinathan. She's resigned from the post of state legal convener, BJYM. She's tendered a resignation. I want to read out what she said. My decision is driven by my conviction to follow the path and vision of K. Annamalai, whose leadership, integrity and commitment to public life inspired me to enter politics and continue to influence my political journey as well. So that's another leader who's resigned from the Bharatiya Janata Party. Her name is Abhilash Gopinathan, who's resigned from the post of state legal convener, BJYM. And we have her on the show here. We have her on the phone line right now. Abhilash, if you can just tell us about the reasons why you've resigned. Of course, you've said that you want to follow the path of K. Annamalai after his resignation. But tell us more about the step that you've taken.
3: Yes, madam. Thank you for, first of all, inviting me to this channel. So this decision was a very conscious decision. And this is a very important decision that many youngsters are looking forward to take, because we will not get such a leader in Tamil Nadu in any time future, in the future. So we have decided that we need to choose our leader, the best leader that we can, and then go in the path that he's laid down. So we have decided, so for example, that many youngsters have joined the party in 2020 and 2021 when he became the state vice president and the president of Bharatiya Janata Party Tamil Nadu. But now that he is resigned, we've also decided to travel along with him and go forward. And whenever he starts a new party, we will be there to support with him in all means.
2: Right, Mr. Gopinathan, along with you, there are also 10 lakh volunteers on Annamalai's We the Leaders movement. But Mr. Gopinathan, if you can tell us more about what the vision is right now, because during his resignation, Annamalai just said that he wants to work for the youngsters, wants to work for the people of Tamil Nadu. I launch a movement first, then a political party. But if you can shed some light, because you've resigned and separated from the Bharatiya Janata Party, what perhaps are you looking at when you join K. Annamalai's We the Leaders movement right now, which has gained massive momentum as his resignation, as he resigned today?
3: Yes, thank you, madam. Madam, if you see, at 12 p.m. today, when he came online to announce his resignation and to also to address the people who loved him, who respected him, you would have seen that he mentioned two important things. One is to bring a common man politics in Tamil Nadu, and the other one is a positive politics in Tamil Nadu. Because these two things have not been there in Tamil Nadu for a very long time. And he's also said that we need to move away from cult politics. So this is a drastic change, and this is a visionary change that he wants to bring into Tamil Nadu. So now we are in the right space where to create that change and make sure that only cult is not the thing for Tamil Nadu in the future, but also a positive and a common man politics where every leader is able to understand the pulse of the people and do a good service to the people.
2: Right, Mr. Gopinathan, wishing you good luck as you resign from Bharatiya Janata Party and join K. Annamalai's movement. But thanks very much for speaking here with us on NDTV. All right. Coming up next, we're slipping into a very short break, but come right back.

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7: 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Unfiltered list of things I saw and observed on the ground.
8: Very special ground report from the line of control. There were some children who've lost limbs in the shelling.
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0: भरोसा ऑन मोदी।
1: Hello and welcome. You're watching NDTV. I'm Aditi Bhardwaj and let's take a look at the top stories that are making headlines at this hour. After Annamalai's exit, several Tamil Nadu BJP leaders tender resignations to join Annamalai's political movement. DK Shivakumar government in Karnataka faced with its first signs of internal dissent. Ramalinga Reddy and KH Muniyappa voices dissatisfaction over portfolio allocation. India GDP grows 7.7% in the financial year of 26 and 7.8% in quarter 4. Prime Minister Narendra Modi hails resilience, vows more reforms and says India's momentum remains strong. Five TMC MPs, eight MLAs and two former MLAs attend crucial meeting called by Mamata Banerjee in Kolkata. Abhishek Banerjee also in attendance. Meet comes as nearly 60 TMC MLAs rebel. In the aftermath of the devastating Malviyanagar hotel fire that claimed 21 lives, authorities launched a major demolition drive. Bulldozers moved into Hazrani and Malviyanagar to remove illegal structures and unauthorized extensions.

0: Starting off, some fresh breaking and breakups are coming in from Tamil Nadu BJP, where after Annamalai's exit, several leaders have joined the ranks with Annamalai, breaking their ties with BJP. After Annamalai quit the party to launch a new political movement, several of Tamil Nadu BJP leaders have joined Chorus and joined Annamalai's movement. Meanwhile, Annamalai has hailed its political movement, saying 10 lakh leaders have registered within 10 hours. This shows that people have full faith on Annamalai and his movement. My colleague Vijay is joining me to decode this political eruption in Tamil Nadu. Vijay, what's your political take on Annamalai's movement?
1: Actually, just now, Annamalai reached Chennai airport a while ago, only after his 3 days Delhi visit, where he submitted the resignation letter. And today, this afternoon, he announced his political party also. He has started that as a people movement, and then he said that he will convert that into a political party. And in upcoming general election, also the political party is going to be started by Annamalai, going to contest in upcoming general election. Also, meanwhile, Annamalai resignation has affected BJP, especially in Tamil Nadu. You know, after his resignation, several BJP functionaries, BJP vice president Karin Nagarajan and state secretary Sumati and many other the second line and third line functionaries have started to submit their resignation letter, and they have announced their support to Annamalai as far as Tamil Nadu is concerned. But however, they are not critical of BJP high command. Like, they are appreciating Prime Minister Modi and Union Minister Amit Shah. But however, as far as Tamil Nadu is concerned, they are saying Annamalai only able to bring the change, the political change in the state. So that's why they have decided to support Annamalai. Even they gathered in huge number at Chennai airport when Annamalai landed at Chennai. They gave a massive reception to him, to Annamalai. We'll get a clear picture tomorrow how many functionaries and leaders have resigned so far from the BJP party. And Annamalai also just a while ago posted on X platform saying that more than 10 lakh volunteers have joined Annamalai's people movement.
0: Absolutely. Thank you so much, Vijay, for those political points. Let's also tell you what's exactly happening. Tamil Nadu's former BJP state president K. Annamalai, who is also widely known as Singham, has officially resigned from the Bharatiya Janata Party due to agreements and disagreements with the national leadership over its strategic performance in Tamil Nadu. Now, Annamalai has now launched a political movement called We the Leaders. Using its platform, the movement is urging youngsters of Tamil Nadu to join the movement, which will consequently turn into a political party. They will also contest the upcoming elections. The website has already garnered more than 10 lakh volunteers who have joined the movement 4 hours after the launch. But the question that arises is if Annamalai can navigate a crowded political landscape and if the movement We the Leaders will actually translate into political party. But so far, several BJP leaders have joined Annamalai and said that he is the real hero in Tamil Nadu. Sample the reactions.
2: ஆனந்தமாக அன்போடு தமிழ்நாட்டில் ஒரு அரசியல் இயக்கத்தை நாம் துவங்க இருக்கின்றோம். இது அரசியல் இயக்கமாக கட்சி இல்லையா அப்படின்னு நீங்கள் யாரும் கேட்கவே வேண்டாம். கண்டிப்பாக தமிழகத்தில் அடுத்து 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
3: Today I have resigned my position, responsibility and everything, even from membership also. Now I have joined this new movement led by Annamalai.
4: Okay. Do you think Annamalai able to succeed in Tamil Nadu because with Vijay's voice?
3: He is the only person who can succeed because he knows nook and corner everything and how to build a party and how to bring the karyakartas together, everything he knows. And this is going to be give a very big hit in Tamil Nadu. Definitely he is a big competitor even to Vijay also.
4: What will help Annamalai to shine in Tamil Nadu politics, ma'am? Because he has been contesting in 2021 election and also 2024 parliament election, but he unable to win those elections, right?
3: The thing is, we have been stand alone, no? One thing is actually in assembly elections we are together with ADMK and all. If we would have stand alone, definitely we would have won many more seats actually. So he has got separate criteria and he has got separate tactics and everything. As per his goal, he is not allowed to go inside the BJP. I am not blaming BJP, but it is their protocol. And now everything will be headed by Annamalai ji and definitely it will go through Beli.
5: வாழ்த்துக்கள். திறமையான தலைவர் பின்னாடி போறோம். மக்கள் ஆதரவு பெற்ற தலைவர், தமிழ்நாட்டு மக்களுடைய அன்பையும் ஆசையும் பெற்ற தலைவர்களுக்காக வேற ஒண்ணு இல்ல.
6: Just now we have resigned our all the administrative positions from the BJP party. There is so many inner politics in the state BJP and we are following our Annamalai Anna. Since 2021, we entered politics for him, for our country, for Modi ji.
7: We are youngsters who are looking up to a leader like Annamalai Anna. So when he takes such a decision, this is our duty to contribute in his movement and to go along with him, whatever challenges it may be. So this is the time that we have come together and we will stand very strong with

0: our leader. I joined in the party in 2021, and that is only after the inspiration of our Talaivar Annamalai Anna. Now that he has taken this stand, we also want to travel along with him, and it is for a fact that Tamil Nadu is going to see a massive change, massive a positive politics.
1: பாரதிய ஜனதா கட்சியினுடைய அடிப்படை உறுப்பினர் பொறுப்பிலிருந்தும் மாநில இளைஞரணியினுடைய சமூக ஊடக அமைப்பாளர் பொறுப்பிலிருந்தும் என்னை இன்று நான் முழுமையாக விடுவித்துக் கொள்கிறேன். The youth of today are the leaders of tomorrow. The leaders of today will make history tomorrow. ஒரு சரித்திர படைக்க வந்த எங்களுடைய தலைவர் அண்ணன் அண்ணாமலை அவர்களுடைய வழியில் ஒரு இளைஞரால் தான் ஒரு மாற்றம் உருவாகும் என்கின்ற ஒரு பெரும் நம்பிக்கையோடு ஒரு இளைஞர் தொடங்கிய இந்த கட்சியில் ஒரு இயக்கத்தில் என்னை ஒரு அங்கமாக்கி கொண்டு
2: Annamalai has been projected as the party's biggest hope in the South to now his exit from BJP and floating a new movement. K. Annamalai's journey in politics has been anything but ordinary. As he starts his new journey, we detail the highs, the setbacks and the questions surrounding the man who became the BJP's most visible and trusted face in Tamil Nadu. Take a look.
3: In August 2020, a former IPS officer, K. Annamalai, stepped into politics. Annamalai entered the BJP after resigning from a promising police career. At a time when the party was searching for a strong regional face in Tamil Nadu, Annamalai quickly emerged as the answer. Young, articulate and unafraid of confrontation, he brought energy to a party that had long struggled to find a mass leader in the state. Within a year of joining the party, Annamalai was appointed Tamil Nadu BJP president. The message from the central leadership was clear. The party was willing to place its Tamil Nadu ambitions in the hands of a political newcomer. And Annamalai embraced the role with aggression and ambition. Whether it was taking on the DMK government, targeting corruption allegations, holding high decibel press conferences, or dominating social media conversations, Annamalai became BJP's loudest voice in Tamil Nadu. But politics for Annamalai was never just about speeches and street battles. He often relied on symbolism to sharpen his message and connect with voters. In 2023, amid allegations of rampant corruption against the DMK government, Annamalai staged one of his most dramatic protests. Carrying a whip, he publicly flogged himself outside his residence. The act was meant to portray the suffering of ordinary people under what he described as a corrupt administration. Then came the Yatra that transformed Annamalai from a party leader into a statewide political figure. Travelling across districts, connecting directly with voters, he sought to create a mass movement around his leadership. However, despite the visibility, despite the campaigns, despite the momentum, BJP continued to struggle in translating political attention into electoral breakthroughs. Then came the leadership change. Annamalai was replaced as state BJP chief.
4: Today, my only job is to strengthen the hands of our new president, Annan Nayanar Nagendran Avargal. And the party has decided Anna Nayanar Nagendran Anna will lead our Bharatiya Janata Party into the 2026 assembly elections.
3: While the party maintained that organizational changes were routine, the move triggered intense speculation. In the recently concluded Tamil Nadu elections, Annamalai's rallies were limited to only 6 constituencies. The alliance equation with AIADMK added another layer. Relations with the AIADMK

AIADMK were strengthening. Questions were raised over whether unnormalized confrontational style helped expand BJP's space or complicated opposition unity.

0: Instead, he asked for patience.
1: அண்ணே உட்கார்ந்து ஒரு நிமிஷம் அண்ணே உட்கார்ந்து பொறுமையா ரெண்டு நாள் எல்லாம் பேசுவாங்க அண்ணா எல்லா கேள்வி தலைவர் ஒரு நிமிஷம் எல்லா கேள்விகளும் பதில் சொல்றேன் உட்கார்ந்து பேசுவாங்க ரெண்டு நாள்ல பேசுவேன் எல்லாத்துக்கும் பதில் சொல்றேன்
0: For BJP, Annamalai remains one of the most recognizable political faces it has produced in Tamil Nadu. For supporters, he is a leader whose political journey is only beginning. From IPS officer to political phenomenon, from BJP's poster boy to the center of a political guessing game, all eyes are now on Annamalai and the next move that could redefine Tamil Nadu politics. Bureau Report, NDTV.
2: Shifting our focus to Karnataka, upset over the portfolio allocation, Karnataka Minister Ramalinga Reddy tendered his resignation from the cabinet. Reddy, however, said he would continue in the Congress and serve as an MLA, adding that he harbours no ill will towards anyone. Reddy was expecting to be given charge of Bengaluru development but has instead been allotted the Major and Medium Irrigation Department. Reacting to the development, Karnataka Chief Minister D. Keshavakumar has said Ramalinga Reddy is a senior party leader and a close friend, expressing confidence that the issue would be resolved soon. Take a look.
3: Ramalinga Reddy, there you have to see supporters are all pouring in at Ramalinga Reddy's office, right? Exact outside Ramalinga Reddy's office. They are demanding for the justice, the various slogans against, you know, for the justice in fact. They say that the leaders will have to provide the justice of what was really promised to him. I'll also try and speak to certain supporters. There you see, stating that he's been for decades in politics, he's somebody who's accessible to the public, continuously working for public. The party really cannot do this to Ramalinga Reddy. Now, this is a demand that's been made by the supporters of Ramalinga Reddy. Now, next to see how is this really going to take a turn, whether the party leaders will be able to call Ramalinga Reddy and console him about this whole issue. With video journalist Govind Ritu Raj Purohit for NDTV in Bengaluru.
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5: I will speak to him, will convince him. He's a very senior leader of the party.
6: Mr. Ramalinga Reddy tendering his resignation, Mr. Muniyappa not happy. How do you really look at this? Can the High Command really deal with this?
7: It's very difficult to satisfy everybody, but both are very, very important leaders of the party, and I'm sure they'll come around. The seniors leadership will speak to them, and they've been staunch loyalists of the party, so I don't think there's anything to worry about it.
6: Meanwhile, in the neighbouring state of Tamil Nadu, Mr. Annamalai moving away from the BJP.
7: That's nothing concerns the Congress party or me.
6: How do you really look at this, but overall, for southern politics?
7: See, I don't think so. See, with the strong backing of BJP itself, he failed to make a mark. That's why I think he was not given a legislator's ticket nor the MP ticket. But anyway, that has nothing to do with the Congress.
2: Slipping into a very quick break, don't go anywhere. Keep watching NDTV.

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2: The hope is that beyond this election, this will be one of the major issues.
3: With multiple challengers in the fray, the TMC also has done a bit of DJing.
2: Remember, this is also a district that has been plagued by communal violence. Come to some of the sabhas that the BJP is also organizing, especially in the villages of West Bengal.
0: When stories have impact.
4: Padmasar Joshi, managing editor and prime time anchor.
0: The news has influence. The buck stops here with Padmaja Joshi.
2: Your work is being watched by people. You think that you're making an impact in this time. I think that's really a huge validation, very rewarding, and I'm pretty certain that Team NDTV will go from strength to strength.
5: We've got that first picture of DK Shivakumar with Siddaramaiah inside his residence. 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
6: This is breakfast 2.0 because this is a follow-up.
7: The muscle flexing in Bengaluru has begun all over again.
8: The biggest news break that we've brought to our viewers, the Sarkara riddle is once again erupting in Karnataka.
9: Exclusive scoop on Karnataka Game of Thrones coming in.
10: Deepak Bhupanna is reporting that Siddaramaiah will resign. High command was in favor of a transition of power.
11: Mr. Siddaramaiah is going to relent and Mr. DK Shivakumar is expected to take over as the new Chief Minister of Karnataka.
8: Huge piece of breaking news that we as a team have been right about here on NDTV for the last few days, I might add.
12: DK Shivakumar's car has arrived. First pictures here on NDTV.
2: What is the CM formula that's going to be on the menu?
12: First pictures here of the hug between Siddaramaiah and DK Shivakumar. Breaking it as always, first and exclusive here on NDTV. Siddaramaiah has said this to all his cabinet colleagues over breakfast. He said, I have agreed to the High Command's recommendation that DK Shivakumar will be his successor.
13: So he was only willing to shake hands with us. He just looked at us. I asked him a question, aren't you coming to the Rajya Sabha? Yeah. He didn't say, he just looked straight and then we moved on to DK Shivakumar.
12: Here's Mr. Siddaramaiah, the outgoing Chief Minister, is heading towards the Governor's house right now.
14: What seems settled for me is unfinished business. So I rewind, I pause, I reflect, I dig, until what's buried stands up to be counted. Breaking ground, not just headlines, the meaning behind them. This is Breaking Ground with me, Vedika Sood.

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0: How will you celebrate?
1: झालमुड़ी माचे झोल विद रसगुल्ला।
3: You know, you remember, you promised me that you will come to Kabini and do an interview with me. You like going to the forest?
4: This is a declaration of our state that to the entire country that our Kerala is secular.
5: ये विजय बंगाल की जनता के विशेष करके मातृशक्ति की।
0: One clip that went most viral was the non-interview. Crew spent some time with him. We have these whistles out for you, and the whistles are for the fact that you got the poll right, which is quite fantastic.
6: We saw you campaigning, ma'am, for the RG Kaur victim's mother as well. You know, that was a telling moment. Do you believe that that incident in some ways was a tipping point?
7: I think that was not the only incident.
8: Tobe poran khule toi mukh phute tor moner kotha ekla bolo re jodi tor dag shune kyo na ashi tobe ekla cholo re.
9: This is the show where we bring you all the hot and happenings from the world of entertainment and lifestyle.
7: Really?
9: Fashion that made you gag. Films that made you fangirl. Art that made it to the gram and trends that kept us with the program. Hello and welcome to a brand new show. I am your host Mayank Chaudhary and this is Limelight.

landed in the beautiful state of Andhra Pradesh, which has no shortage of its own superstars. And that's why it's our pleasure to be joined today on NDTV by Pawan Kalyan, the Deputy Chief Minister of Andhra Pradesh. Good to have you, sir.

0: You were recently denied permission, sir, on Telangana Formation Day.
1: I think somehow they're scared. Otherwise, there is no need for them to deny permission.
0: Is the India bloc, you know, up on its last legs?
1: I had seen in my family, they were very strong supporters of Congress. As long as Indira Gandhi was, even to an extent Rajiv Gandhi was there, they could slowly, but the disconnect started because of their policies. I really expected some kind of a greater understanding when this man, Mr. Rahul Gandhi, if I go and meet people, that gives me a very entire greater understanding, greater depth. But I felt after walking from Kanyakumari to Kashmir, and the way he understood him, then I said he has become more shallow.
0: You know, it was genuinely a first day, first show kind of perfect political storm for Vijay. What went through your mind when you saw it unfold?
1: I came into politics in 2007, and from then...
0: Two decades. Yeah, amazing.
1: And it was a tough journey for me. And sometimes I felt like giving up. Sometimes I feel like, why the hell I was in politics. I wish I could have such kind of smooth journey like Mr. Vijay. In that way, I said, okay, I was envious.
0: You have a good relationship with the BJP and especially with Prime Minister Modi.
1: This man is the future of our country.
2: Hello and welcome. You're watching NDTV. I'm Aditi Bhardwaj, and let's take a look at the top stories that are making headlines at this hour. After Annamalai's exit, several Tamil Nadu BJP leaders tender resignations to join Annamalai's political movement. D.K. Shivakumar government in Karnataka faced with its first signs of internal dissent. Ramalinga Reddy and K.H. Muniyappa voices dissatisfaction over portfolio allocation. India GDP grows 7.7% in the financial year of 26 and 7.8% in quarter 4. Prime Minister Narendra Modi hails resilience, vows more reforms, and says India's momentum remains strong. Five TMC MPs, eight MLAs, and two former MLAs attend crucial meeting called by Mamata Banerjee in Kolkata. Abhishek Banerjee also in attendance. Meet comes as nearly 60 TMC MLAs rebel. In the aftermath of the devastating Malviyanagar hotel fire that claimed 21 lives, authorities launched a major demolition drive. Bulldozers moved into Hausrani and Malviyanagar to remove illegal structures and unauthorized extensions.

0: Starting off, some fresh breaking and breakups are coming in from Tamil Nadu BJP, where after Annamalai's exit, several leaders have joined the ranks with Annamalai, breaking their ties with BJP. After Annamalai quit the party to launch a new political movement, several of Tamil Nadu BJP leaders have joined Chorus and joined Annamalai's movement. Meanwhile, Annamalai has hailed its political movement, saying 10 lakh leaders have registered within 10 hours. This shows that people have full faith on Annamalai and his movement. My colleague Vijay is joining me to decode this political eruption in Tamil Nadu. Vijay, what's your political take on Annamalai's movement?
1: Actually, just now, Annamalai reached Chennai airport a while ago, only after his 3 days Delhi visit, where he submitted the resignation letter. And today, this afternoon, he announced his political party also. He has started that as a people movement, and then he said that he will convert that into a political party. And in upcoming general election, also the political party is going to be started by Annamalai, going to contest in upcoming general election. Also, meanwhile, Annamalai resignation has affected BJP, especially in Tamil Nadu. You know, after his resignation, several BJP functionaries, BJP vice president Karan Nagarajan and state secretary Sumati, and many other the second line and third line functionaries have started to submit their resignation letter, and they have announced their

0: டு அண்ணாமலை அஸ் ஃபார் அஸ் தமிழ்நாடு இஸ் கன்சர்ன். பட் ஹவர் தேர் நாட் கிரிட்டிக்கல் ஆஃப் பிஜேபி ஹைகமாண்ட், லைக் தே ஆர் அப்ரிஷியேட்டிங் பிரைம் மினிஸ்டர் மோடி அண்ட் யூனியன் மினிஸ்டர் அமித்ஷா. பட் ஹவர் அஸ் ஃபார் அஸ் தமிழ்நாடு இஸ் கன்சர்ன், தே ஆர் சேயிங் அண்ணாமலை only able to bring the change, the political change in the state. So that's why they have decided to support Annamalai. Even they gathered in huge number at Chennai airport when Annamalai landed in at Chennai. They gave a massive reception to him, to Annamalai. We'll get a clear picture tomorrow how many functionaries and leaders have resigned so far from the BJP party. And Annamalai also just a while ago posted on X platform saying that more than 10 lakh volunteers have joined Annamalai people movement.
1: Absolutely. Thank you so much, Vijay, for those political points. Let's also tell you what's exactly happening. Tamil Nadu's former BJP state president K. Annamalai, who is also widely known as Singham, has officially resigned from the Bharatiya Janata Party due to agreements and disagreements with the national leadership over its strategic performance in Tamil Nadu. Now, Annamalai has now launched a political movement called We the Leaders. Using its platform, the movement is urging youngsters of Tamil Nadu to join the movement, which will consequently turn into a political party. They will also contest the upcoming elections. The website has already garnered more than 10 lakh volunteers who have joined the movement 4 hours after the launch. But the question that arises is if Annamalai can navigate a crowded political landscape and if the movement We the Leaders will actually translate into political party. But so far, several BJP leaders have joined Annamalai and said that he is the real hero in Tamil Nadu. Sample the reactions.
2: ஆனந்தமாக அன்போடு தமிழ்நாட்டில் ஒரு அரசியல் இயக்கத்தை நாம் துவங்க இருக்கின்றோம். இது அரசியல் இயக்கமாக கட்சி இல்லையா அப்படின்னு நீங்கள் யாரும் கேட்கவே வேண்டாம். கண்டிப்பாக தமிழகத்தில் அடுத்து நடக்க

0: join this new movement led by Annamalai.
1: Do you think Annamalai able to succeed in Tamil Nadu because with Vijay's voice?
0: The only person who can succeed because he knows nook and corner everything and how to build a party and how to bring the karyakartas together, everything he knows. And this is going to be very big hit in Tamil Nadu. Definitely he is a big competitor even to Vijay also.
1: What will help Annamalai to shine in Tamil Nadu politics, ma'am? Because he has been contesting in 2021 election and also 2024 parliament election, but he unable to win those elections, right?
0: The thing is, we didn't stand alone, no? One thing is, actually in assembly elections we are together with ADMK and all. If we would have stand alone, definitely we would have won many more seats actually. So he has got separate criteria and he has got separate tactics and everything. As per his goal, he is not allowed to go inside the BJP. I am not blaming BJP, but it is their protocol. And now everything will be headed by Annamalai and definitely it will go through Bailey.
2: வாழ்த்துக்கள் வாழ்த்துக்கள் வாழ்த்துக்கள். திறமையான தலைவரை பின்னாடி போகிறோம். மக்கள் ஆதரவு பெற்ற தலைவர், தமிழ்நாட்டு மக்களுடைய அன்பையும் ஆசையும் பெற்ற தலைவருங்க, வேற ஒண்ணு இல்ல.
3: Just now we have resigned our all the administrative positions from the BJP party. There is so many inner politics in the state BJP and we are following our Annamalai Anna. Since 2021 we entered politics for him, for our country, for Modi ji.
4: We are youngsters who are looking up to a leader like Annamalai Anna. So when he takes such a decision, this is our duty to contribute in his movement and to go along with him whatever challenges it may be. So this is the time that we have come together and we will stand very strong with our leader. I joined in the party in 2021 and that is only after the inspiration of our Talaivar Annamalai Anna. Now that he has taken this stand, we also want to travel along with him, and it is for a fact that Tamil Nadu is going to see a massive change, massive a positive politics.
5: பாரதிய ஜனதா கட்சியினுடைய அடிப்படை உறுப்பினர் பொறுப்பிலிருந்தும், மாநில இளைஞரணியினுடைய சமூக ஊடக அமைப்பாளர் பொறுப்பிலிருந்தும் என்னை இன்று நான் முழுமையாக விடுவித்துக் கொள்கிறேன். The youth of today are the leaders of tomorrow. The leaders of today will make history tomorrow. ஒரு சரித்திரம் படைக்க வந்த எங்களுடைய தலைவர் அண்ணன் அண்ணாமலை அவர்களுடைய வழியில் ஒரு இளைஞரால் தான் ஒரு மாற்றம் உருவாக்கும் என்கின்ற ஒரு பெரும் நம்பிக்கையோடு ஒரு இளைஞர் தொடங்கிய இந்த கட்சியில் ஒரு இயக்கத்தில் என்னை ஒரு அங்கமாக்கிக் கொண்டு
6: Annamalai has been projected as the party's biggest hope in the South to now his exit from BJP and floating a new movement. K. Annamalai's journey in politics has been anything but ordinary. As he starts his new journey, we detail the highs, the setbacks and the questions surrounding the man who became the BJP's most visible and trusted face in Tamil Nadu. Take a look.
7: In August 2020, a former IPS officer, K. Annamalai, stepped into politics. Annamalai entered the BJP after resigning from a promising police career. At a time when the party was searching for a strong regional face in Tamil Nadu, Annamalai quickly emerged as the answer. Young, articulate and unafraid of confrontation, he brought energy to a party that had long struggled to find a mass leader in the state. Within a year of joining the party, Annamalai was appointed Tamil Nadu BJP president. The message from the central leadership was clear. The party was willing to place its Tamil Nadu ambitions in the hands of a political newcomer. And Annamalai embraced the role with aggression and ambition. Whether it was taking on the DMK government, targeting corruption allegations, holding high decibel press conferences, or dominating social media conversations, Annamalai became BJP's loudest voice in Tamil Nadu. But politics for Annamalai was never just about speeches and street battles. He often relied on symbolism to sharpen his message and connect with voters. In 2023, amid allegations of rampant corruption against the DMK government, Annamalai staged one of his most dramatic protests, carrying

0: a whip, he publicly flogged himself outside his residence. The act was meant to portray the suffering of ordinary people under what he described as a corrupt administration. Then came the Yatra that transformed Annamalai from a party leader into a statewide political figure. Travelling across districts, connecting directly with voters, he sought to create a mass movement around his leadership. However, despite the visibility, despite the campaigns, despite the momentum, BJP continued to struggle in translating political attention into electoral breakthroughs. Then came the leadership change. Annamalai was replaced as state BJP chief.
1: Today my only job is to strengthen the hands of our new president, Anna Nayinar Nagendran Avargal. And the party has decided Anna Nayinar Nagendran Anna will lead our Bharatiya Janata Party into the 2026 assembly elections.
0: While the party maintained that organizational changes were routine, the move triggered intense speculation. In the recently concluded Tamil Nadu elections, Annamalai's rallies were limited to only 6 constituencies. The alliance equation with AIADMK added another layer. Relations with the AIADMK were strengthening. Questions were raised over whether Annamalai's confrontational style helped expand BJP's space or complicated opposition unity against the DMK.

0: now a fresh twist. Annamalai has initiated a movement. He called it People's Movement. And even as speculation grows about a possible independent political move, Annamalai has refused to reveal his plans. Instead, he asked for patience.
1: அண்ணே உட்கார்ந்து ஆனா ஒரு நிமிஷம் அண்ணே உட்கார்ந்து பொறுமையா ரெண்டு நாள் எல்லாம் பேசுவாங்க அண்ணா எல்லா கேள்வி தலைவர் ஒரு நிமிஷம் எல்லா கேள்விகளும் பதில் சொல்றேன் உட்கார்ந்து பேசுவாங்க ரெண்டு நாள்ல பேசுவாங்க எல்லாத்துக்கும் பதில் சொல்றேன்
0: For BJP, Annamalai remains one of the most recognizable political faces it has produced in Tamil Nadu. For supporters, he is a leader whose political journey is only beginning. From IPS officer to political phenomenon, from BJP's poster boy to the center of a political guessing game, all eyes are now on Annamalai and the next move that could redefine Tamil Nadu politics. Bureau Report, NDTV.
2: Shifting our focus to Karnataka, upset over the portfolio allocation, Karnataka Minister Ramalinga Reddy tendered his resignation from the cabinet. Reddy, however, said he would continue in the Congress and serve as an MLA, adding that he harbours no ill will towards anyone. Reddy was expecting to be given charge of Bengaluru development but has instead been allotted the Major and Medium Irrigation Department. Reacting to the development, Karnataka Chief Minister D. Keshavakumar has said Ramalinga Reddy is a senior party leader and a close friend, expressing confidence that the issue would be resolved soon. Take a look.
3: Ramalinga Reddy, there you have to see supporters are all pouring in at Ramalinga Reddy's office, right? Exact outside Ramalinga Reddy's office. People are going there, they are demanding for the justice, the various slogans against, you know, for the justice in fact. They say that the leaders will have to provide the justice of what was really promised to him. I'll also try and speak to certain supporters. There you see, stating that he's been for decades in politics, he's somebody who's accessible to the public, continuously working for public. The party really cannot do this. To Ramalinga Reddy, now to say that

0: the situation in the Strait of Hormuz right now and Iran. The last 48 hours have been tense. Is there a sense that strikes are imminent?
1: Iran can never have a nuclear weapon. And so the issues of enrichment and the highly enriched uranium have to be confronted. The straits cannot continue to be closed.
0: The import of American oil is important for India, particularly because of the situation.
1: India wants to diversify its energy. We want to diversify the countries we export to.
0: There is also an issue of visas for Indians. They have to come back to India for green cards now. Why has America taken this decision?
1: Well, it's not about India. It's about the whole world. Anytime you reform a system, there's going to be some disruptions. There's going to be some hiccups.
0: How did the meeting with the Prime Minister go? What did you discuss?
2: Relationship between the President, President Trump, and Prime Minister Modi. I think that always makes it easier to have these meetings because of the personal affinity they have to one another.
0: Thank you very much for
1: doing this
0: interview.
1: Thank you very much.
3: The results with the BJP winning more than 200 seats clearly answer those questions. Our teams on the ground, in the studios, in the newsroom, we keep tracking every twist. We try to stay away from the noise, try to use the election analytics to bring the coverage together for you. 90% voting is not common. That's 140 elections with less than 70%. Tuvendu Adhikari leading at this moment. Five states, 824 assembly seats. An election that felt more like a war.
4: Again, going to shift focus to West Bengal, bring in our colleagues from the ground as well.
3: We've got some breaking news just coming in. Kanchan Gupta to wear this morning. Green was not one of them. Kanchanda, what's going on here?
4: Khela ho be.
5: Vijay is finishing off every existing political force.
3: This holds Pradeep. Gupta will be dancing. Joining us now, live and exclusive on NDTV, the architect of this historic victory.
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4: 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This was the hottest.

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0: that gave competition viral fever.
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7: Hello and welcome. You're watching NDTV. I'm Aditi Bhardwaj, and let's take a look at the top stories that are making headlines at this hour. After Annamalai's exit, several Tamil Nadu BJP leaders tender resignations to join Annamalai's political movement. DK Shivakumar government in Karnataka faced with its first signs of internal dissent. Ramalinga Reddy and K.H. Muniyappa voices dissatisfaction over portfolio allocation. India GDP grows 7.7% in the financial year of 26 and 7.8% in quarter 4. Prime Minister Narendra Modi hails resilience, vows more reforms and says India's momentum remains strong. Five TMC MPs, eight MLAs and two former MLAs attend crucial meeting called by Mamata Banerjee in Kolkata. Abhishek Banerjee also in attendance. Meet comes as nearly 60 TMC MLAs rebel. In the aftermath of the devastating Malviya Nagar hotel fire that claimed 21 lives, authorities launched a major demolition drive. Bulldozers moved into Hazrani and Malviya Nagar to remove illegal structures and unauthorized extensions.

0: Starting off, some fresh breaking and breakups are coming in from Tamil Nadu BJP, where after Annamalai's exit, several leaders have joined the ranks with Annamalai, breaking their ties with BJP. After Annamalai quit the party to launch a new political movement, several of Tamil Nadu BJP leaders have joined Chorus and joined Annamalai's movement. Meanwhile, Annamalai has hailed its political movement, saying 10 lakh leaders have registered within 10 hours. This shows that people have full faith on Annamalai and his movement. My colleague Vijay is joining me to decode this political eruption in Tamil Nadu. Vijay, what's your political take on Annamalai's movement?
1: As we just now, Annamalai reached Chennai airport a while ago, only after his 3 days Delhi visit, where he submitted the resignation letter. And today, this afternoon, he announced his political party also. He has started that as a people movement, and then he said that he will convert that into a political party, and in upcoming general election also the political party is going to be started by Annamalai, going to contest in upcoming general election also. Meanwhile, Annamalai resignation has affected BJP, especially in Tamil Nadu. You know, after his resignation, several BJP functionaries, BJP vice president Karan Nagarajan and state secretary Sumati and many other second line and third line functionaries have started to submit their resignation letter, and they have announced their support to Annamalai as far as Tamil Nadu is concerned. But however, they are not critical of BJP high command, like they are appreciating Prime Minister Modi and Union Minister Amit Shah. But however, as far as Tamil Nadu is concerned, they are saying Annamalai only able to bring the change, a political change in the state. So that's why they have decided to support Annamalai. Even they gathered in huge number at Chennai airport when Annamalai landed at Chennai. They gave a massive reception to him, to Annamalai. We'll get a clear picture tomorrow how many functionaries and leaders have resigned so far from the BJP party. And Annamalai also just a while ago posted on X platform saying that more than 10 lakh volunteers have joined Annamalai's people movement.
0: Absolutely. Thank you so much, Vijay, for those political points. Let's also tell you what's exactly happening. Tamil Nadu's former BJP state president K. Annamalai, who is also widely known as Singham, has officially resigned from the Bharatiya Janata Party due to agreements and disagreements with the national leadership over its strategic performance in Tamil Nadu. Now, Annamalai has now launched a political movement called We the Leaders. Using its platform, the movement is urging youngsters of Tamil Nadu to join the movement, which will consequently turn into a political party. They will also contest the upcoming elections. The website has already garnered more than 10 lakh volunteers who have joined the movement 4 hours after the launch. But the question that arises is if Annamalai can navigate a crowded political landscape, and if the movement We the Leaders will actually translate into political party. But so far, several BJP leaders have joined Annamalai and said that he is the real hero in Tamil Nadu. Sample the reactions.
2: ஆனந்தமாக அன்போடு தமிழ்நாட்டில் ஒரு அரசியல் இயக்கத்தை நாம் துவங்க இருக்கின்றோம். இது அரசியல் இயக்கமாக கட்சி இல்லையா அப்படின்னு நீங்கள் யாரும் கேட்கவே வேண்டாம். கண்டிப்பாக தமிழகத்தில் அடுத்து 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
3: Today I have resigned my position, responsibility and everything, even for the membership also. Now I have joined this new movement led by Annamalai.
4: Okay. Do you think Annamalai able to succeed in Tamil Nadu because with Vijay's voice?
3: The only person who can succeed, because he knows nook and corner, everything, and how to build a party and how to bring the karyakartas together, everything he knows. And this is going to be give a very big hit in Tamil Nadu. Definitely he is a big competitor even to Vijay also.
4: What will help Annamalai to shine in Tamil Nadu politics, ma'am? Because he has been contesting in 2021 election and also 2024 parliament election, but he unable to win those elections, right?
3: The thing is, we didn't stand alone, no? One thing is, actually in assembly elections we are together with ADMK and all. If we would have stand alone, definitely we would have won many more seats actually. So he has got separate criteria and he has got separate tactics and everything. As per his goal, he is not allowed to go inside the BJP. I am not blaming BJP, but it is their protocol. And now everything will be headed by Annamalai and definitely it will go through Bailey.
5: வாழ்த்துக்கள் வாழ்த்துக்கள் வாழ்த்துக்கள். திறமையான தலைவரை பின்னாடி போறோம். மக்கள் ஆதரவு பெற்ற தலைவர், தமிழ்நாட்டு மக்களுடைய அன்பையும் ஆசையும் பெற்ற தலைவர்களாக வேற ஒண்ணு இல்ல.
6: 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Since 2021, we entered politics for him, for our country, for Modi ji.
7: We are youngsters who are looking up to a leader like Annamalai Anna. So when he takes such a decision, this is our duty to contribute in his movement and to go along with him, whatever challenges it may be. So this is the time that we have come together and we will stand very strong with our leader. I joined in the party in 2021 and that is only after the inspiration of our Talaivar Annamalai Anna. Now that he has taken this stand, we also want to travel along with him, and it is for a fact that Tamil Nadu is going to see a massive change, massive a positive politics.
8: பாரதிய ஜனதா கட்சியினுடைய அடிப்படை உறுப்பினர் பொறுப்பில் இருந்தும், மாநில இளைஞரணியினுடைய சமூக ஊடக அமைப்பாளர் பொறுப்பில் இருந்தும் என்னை இன்று நான் முழுமையாக விடுவித்துக் கொள்கிறேன். The youth of today are the leaders of tomorrow. The leaders of today will make history tomorrow. ஒரு சரித்திர படைக்க வந்த எங்களுடைய தலைவர் அண்ணன் அண்ணாமலை அவர்களுடைய வழியில் ஒரு இளைஞரால் தான் ஒரு மாற்றம் உருவாகும் என்கின்ற ஒரு பெரும் நம்பிக்கையோடு ஒரு இளைஞர் தொடங்கிய இந்த கட்சியில் ஒரு இயக்கத்தில் என்னை ஒரு அங்கமாக்கிக் கொண்டு.
0: Annamalai has been projected as the party's biggest hope in the South to now his exit from BJP and floating a new movement. K. Annamalai's journey in politics has been anything but ordinary. As he starts his new journey, we detail the highs, the setbacks and the questions surrounding the man who became the BJP's most visible and trusted face in Tamil Nadu. Take a look.
9: In August 2020, a former IPS officer, K. Annamalai, stepped into politics. Annamalai entered the BJP after resigning from a promising police career. At a time when the party was searching for a strong regional face in Tamil Nadu, Annamalai quickly emerged as the answer. Young, articulate and unafraid of confrontation, he brought energy to a party that had long struggled to find a mass leader in the state. Within a year of joining the party, Annamalai was appointed Tamil Nadu BJP president. The message from the central leadership was clear. The party was willing to place its Tamil Nadu ambitions in the hands of a political newcomer. And Annamalai embraced the role with aggression and ambition. Whether it was taking on the DMK government, targeting corruption allegations, holding high decibel press conferences, or dominating social media conversations, Annamalai became BJP's loudest voice in Tamil Nadu. But politics for Annamalai was never just about speeches and street battles. He often relied on symbolism to sharpen his message and connect with voters. In 2023, amid allegations of rampant corruption against the DMK government, Annamalai staged one of his most dramatic protests.

0: Carrying a whip, he publicly flogged himself outside his residence. The act was meant to portray the suffering of ordinary people under what he described as a corrupt administration. Then came the Yatra that transformed Annamalai from a party leader into a statewide political figure. Travelling across districts, connecting directly with voters, he sought to create a mass movement around his leadership. However, despite the visibility, despite the campaigns, despite the momentum, BJP continued to struggle in translating political attention into electoral breakthroughs. Then came the leadership change. Annamalai was replaced as state BJP chief.
1: Today my only job is to strengthen the hands of our new president, Anna Nayinar Nagendran Avargal. And the party has decided Anna Nayinar Nagendran Anna will lead our Bharatiya Janata Party into the 2026 assembly elections.
0: While the party maintained that organizational changes were routine, the move triggered intense speculation. In the recently concluded Tamil Nadu elections, Annamalai's rallies were limited to only 6 constituencies. The alliance equation with AIADMK added another layer. Relations with the AIADMK were strengthening. Questions were raised over whether Annamalai's confrontational style helped expand BJP's space or complicated opposition unity against the DMK. Now a fresh twist. Annamalai has initiated a movement. He called it People's Movement. And even as speculation grows about a possible independent political move, Annamalai has refused to reveal his plans. Instead, he asked for

0: from IPS officer to political phenomenon, from BJP's poster boy to the center of a political guessing game. All eyes are now on Annamalai and the next move that could redefine Tamil Nadu politics. Bureau Report, NDTV.
1: Shifting our focus to Karnataka, upset over the portfolio allocation, Karnataka Minister Ramalinga Reddy tendered his resignation from the cabinet. Reddy, however, said he would continue in the Congress and serve as an MLA, adding that he harbours no ill will towards anyone. Reddy was expecting to be given charge of Bengaluru development, but has instead been allotted the Major and Medium Irrigation Department. Reacting to the development, Karnataka Chief Minister D.K. Shivakumar has said Ramalinga Reddy is a senior party leader and a close friend, expressing confidence that the issue would be resolved soon. Take a look.
2: Out, Ramalinga Reddy, there you have the supporters are all pouring in at Ramalinga Reddy's office, right? Exact outside Ramalinga Reddy's office. People are going there, they are demanding for the justice, the various slogans against, you know, for the justice. In fact, they say that the leaders will have to provide the justice of what was really promised to him. I'll also try and speak to certain supporters. There you see, stating that he's been for decades in politics, he's somebody who's accessible to the public, continuously working for public. The party really cannot do this. To Ramalinga Reddy, now the second demand that's been made by the supporters of Ramalinga Reddy. One needs to see how is this really going to take a turn, whether the party leaders will be able to call Ramalinga Reddy and console him about this whole issue. With video journalist Govind Ritu Rajpurohit for NDTV in Bengaluru.
3: ಅವರೇ ಕರೆದು ಕೊಡ್ತೀನಿ ಅಂತ ಹೇಳಿದರು. ಆಮೇಲೆ ನನ್ನ ಬೇಡ, ನನ್ನ ಮಂತ್ರಿಮಂಡಲದಲ್ಲಿ ಇರೋದಿಲ್ಲ ಅಂತ ನಾನು ಹೇಳಿದೆ. ಆಮೇಲೆ ನಮ್ಮ ಈಗಿನ ಮುಖ್ಯಮಂತ್ರಿಗಳು ಯಾರು, ನಮ್ಮ ಶಿವಕುಮಾರ್ ಅವರು ಮತ್ತು ಅವರ ಸಹೋದರ ಡಿ ಕೆ ಸುರೇಶು, ಇವರೆಲ್ಲ 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
4: And we'll speak to him, we'll convince him, he's a very senior leader of the party.
5: Mr. Ramalinga Reddy tendering his resignation, Mr. Muniyappa not happy. How do you really look at this? Can the High Command really deal with this?
6: It's very difficult to satisfy everybody, but both are very, very important leaders of the party, and I'm sure they'll come around. The seniors leadership will speak to them, and they've been staunch loyalists of the party, so I don't think there's anything to worry about it.
5: Meanwhile, in the neighbouring state of Tamil Nadu, Mr. Annamalai moving away from, the BJP.
6: That's nothing concerns the Congress party or me.
5: How do you really look at this, sir, but overall, for southern politics?
6: See, I don't think so. See, with the strong backing of BJP itself, he failed to make a mark. That's why I think he was not given a legislator's ticket, nor the MP ticket. But anyway, that has nothing to do with the Congress.
1: 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Don't go anywhere. Keep watching NDTV.
7: He has tracked the pulse of power from Washington to Korea. 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
5: The news.
6: Ayush. Since when do we do scripts? Fair point. Picture this. The biggest stage. Floodlights.
5: Wow.
6: 4K. The works.
5: Where's the hook?
6: There's going to be celebrities and guaranteed eyeballs.
5: Where's the hook?
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5: Bro, where's the hook?
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5: Without a hook, no way. The message is clear. It's 2026. You gotta be real in a world of reels. You gotta be original in a world where everything seems generated.
6: That's it. 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
9: 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Unfiltered list of things I saw and observed on the ground.
10: Very special ground report from the line of control. There were some children who've lost limbs in the shelling.
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1: The news has influence. 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
2: Your work is being watched by people. You think that you're making an impact in this time. I think that's really a huge validation, very rewarding. And I'm pretty certain that Team Any TV will go from strength to strength.
3: Got that first picture of DK Shivakumar with Siddaramaiah inside his residence. Breaking

0: Hello and welcome. Thanks very much, viewer, for being with me here on India Matters this Friday night. I'm back in the studio after nearly 2 weeks away covering the big Game of Thrones in Karnataka and then that big exclusive in Andhra Pradesh. We very much value your viewership. Thanks for being with me once again. Let's get you straight to the headlines. Former Tamil Nadu BJP chief K. Annamalai resigns from the party and announces the start of a new political journey centered on what he describes as common man politics. He's set to contest the next elections as he says that his politics is not for the sake of opposing. DK Shivakumar government in Karnataka faces its first signs of internal dissent. Ramalinga Reddy and K.H. Muniyappa voice dissatisfaction over their portfolio allocations. Reddy has gone ahead and resigned. India's GDP grows 7.7% in financial year 26 and 7.8% in the fourth quarter. Prime Minister Modi hails resilience, vows more reforms and says India's momentum remains strong. Only 5 MPs and 8 MLAs, 2 former MLAs, attend a crucial meeting called by Mamata Banerjee in Kolkata. Abhishek Banerjee also in attendance. Meet comes as nearly 60 Trinamool MLAs are in full-scale rebellion against Mamata and the party. In the aftermath of the devastating Malviya Nagar hotel fire in South Delhi that claimed 21 lives, authorities launched a major demolition drive. Bulldozers moved into the South Delhi, Hosrani and Malviya Nagar areas to remove illegal structures and unauthorized extensions. But this is after 21 deaths. And coming up on the show tonight, Annamalai says Vanakkam. He's out, an exit, a reset and a restart. But is there more than meets the eye over this BJP popular face walking out from the party just after the Tamil Nadu elections? And also, first trouble for the DK Shivakumar government. One of his senior most ministers has thrown in his resignation just 8 hours after he found out what ministry he's getting. Is this the end of optics and the re-eruption of Nataka in Karnataka? That's coming up tonight on India Matters.
1: ஆனந்தமாக அன்போடு தமிழ்நாட்டில் ஒரு அரசியல் இயக்கத்தை நாம் துவங்க இருக்கின்றோம். நிறைய லீடர்ஸை தயார் பண்ணணும், நிறைய கேடர்ஸை வாலண்டியர்ஸை தயார் பண்ணணும், உத்வேகத்தோடு தயார் பண்ணணும். அவங்களுக்கு 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The permanent leaders, permanent MLAs, permanent ministers, permanent MPs, அதை நாம் உடைக்க போறோம். அதில் எந்த மாற்று கருத்தும் இல்லை.
0: Annamalai's exit from the BJP has lit up TV screens all day today, and for very good reason. Unlike the BJP's actual footprint in Tamil Nadu, Annamalai has enjoyed a disproportionate popularity, mostly because of an image he has earned as an earnest, driven, no-nonsense grassroots man who has literally donned the police uniform and fought the bad guys. Now, while speculation will endlessly spiral about precisely why Annamalai has decided to part ways with the BJP, this is ultimately the story of a man whose idealism perhaps collided with a political milieu where the brutal pragmatism of power politics is a necessary ingredient if you are to be successful. In his journey thus far, Annamalai has not been sidelined as some suggest. On the contrary, he has had a big seat at the BJP table and the opportunity to craft a path for the country's ruling party in its most challenging battlefield, that is Tamil Nadu. But the pulls and pressures of an election machine clearly disillusioned Annamalai. As he watched his party enter into a marriage of convenience with a post-Jayalalitha ADMK, instead of treading his very idealistic path of walking alone, rather than breaking bread with a legacy Dravidian party. His discomfort with that partnership was never a secret, and being the earnest soldier that he is, it became a defining feature of the relationship and the public conversation. Now, in my personal view, and I know Annamalai, he's a fascinating paradox. Hungry, impatient, yet someone who realizes the long game that must be played now. People will now endlessly speculate about what this is really about. Has the Vijay tsunami reminded Annamalai of his own youth and the large runway he has? Is this genuine disillusionment channeled into a movement that sniffs a generational gap in Dravidian politics? Or has Annamalai and the BJP, have the both of them, quietly agreed that he must be rendered a free radical, play a solo long game before reporting back to the saffron mothership? In an age of cynical and bloodless politics, Annamalai has always struck a sincere note, even to his critics and detractors. By stepping away now, he is at the very least signalling that the old way of doing things are over. Now, what next for Annamalai? There are three theories that are doing the rounds right now, and I won't tell you which one I prefer as my favorable theory, because honestly, nobody fully understands and nobody really knows. Here are the three theories behind the exit. Number one, the Vijay factor, that Annamalai was somehow inspired by the TVK's momentum and spotted a political opening. But Annamalai says that he had first conveyed his decision to part ways back in December, long before the Tamil Nadu election, and the BJP had told him, stick around for the elections and then we can talk. Theory number two, the rebrand theory, creating distance from the BJP to build an independent image, realizing that the way things are going will never ever be something that allows him to become a fully successful politician. Number three, the strategic mission. This is what the Congress is alleging. They say that this is a larger RSS BJP covert mission playing out behind the scenes, where with their blessings, Annamalai is going out to create a political movement, and the benefits of that will finally be reaped and harvested by the Sangh Parivar and the BJP itself. So those are the three theories that are doing the rounds. Yesterday, I spoke to Andhra Pradesh Deputy Chief Minister Pawan Kalyan about Annamalai and his exit from the BJP. Here's what he said. I will ask you about, Mr. Annamalai. I saw you wish him, it's his birthday today. What do you think happened, Mr. Pawan Kalyan, to Annamalai? He'd been given a lot of opportunities. Young, popular face, someone who had some ideas, but he feels like he's tired.
2: No. He's a dynamic leader. Yeah. I really respect him. I really admire him in a way he handles. And he has got a lot of ideological commitment. And he has a very consistent approach.
0: Yeah.
2: I think somewhere I felt he needed little guidance. Hmm. Sometimes at that level, when you are handling a party, sometimes you feel lonely. Sometimes you need a kind of, sharing your thoughts, mentoring is needed. Tamil Nadu has a very unique political dynamics. I felt after he lost in Coimbatore, I personally felt this was my thought, because I was going through more or less just a few years before. When he went to, UK,
0: yeah.
2: I felt he should not have gone. Sometimes you have to be there. That's okay to go through humiliation. I don't know, whatever. I'm not saying his reasons could be entirely different what I'm saying, but this is what my personal.
0: You're saying he should have stuck to it.
2: You should have stuck to it, and he could have established himself. So that gap, I think, paved a different thing. Even after that, I felt that is fine. Mm. I think that's what I shared with him. I think you are the future of Tamil Nadu, and I think you should stick around. But I don't know the internal dynamics.
0: Correct.
2: Sometimes internal dynamics, from an outside I can see something, but internal dynamics it might, I don't know what exactly.
0: How. But do you think it's a mistake for him to walk away at this time? Or you're right, we don't know what the
2: internal dynamics are. We don't know, because it depends. Maybe sometimes, I feel he's a man of great integrity and his commitment to country, his commitment to Tamil Nadu, his commitment to culture is entirely at a different level. And I think he, if given a choice to him, no matter whether he would have been

0: in BJP or even at if he goes on an independent journey, I think he is the future of Tamil Nadu.
1: Yeah.
2: And right before we began recording this show, the Annamalai army had crossed over 6.5 lakh signatures online. So is this going to be built up into a large organic political movement? Will it be a flash in the pan, or is there much more ahead? We can only speculate, but at this point of time, Annamalai has said that he is building this movement from the ground up. Joining me live now to talk about Annamalai, who is by far the most visible face that the Tamil Nadu BJP has had in many years. We have with us live Madhuvanthi, member of the BJP in Tamil Nadu, T.S. Sudhir, senior journalist. Advocate Arokya Satish is a supporter of Vijay's TVK, the ruling party in Tamil Nadu. Ramaswamy Meyyappan is a political analyst who knows Annamalai very well. But I would like to start tonight on India Matters with Pradev Adivel, who is a member of this Annamalai army that he hopes will become a large political force. Pradev, I'd like to start with you. You know, nearly 7 lakh signatures on Annamalai's website.
3: It has crossed 8 lakhs now.
2: Okay, that number is increasing even as we broadcast. So thanks for that update. Tell us what is going to happen now. These are signatures at this point of time. There are many things that Annamalai said in his, in his message on social media earlier today as well. What is this going to look like? When we say movement, you know, everybody's starting a movement. What is this going to be?
3: See, it is not a one-day movement. It has been happening for so many years in Tamil Nadu. Tamil Nadu people wanted change, especially for the last 20 years, you say. Especially after the Dravidian ruled them from 1967. After 30, 40 years, they wanted change. In 1996, especially, the change came through our superstar, Rajinikanth. So, because of his influence, DMK came to power. Otherwise, it would have become very different for any Dravidian party to have retained power in that time. So, Tamil Nadu was naturally looking for change. And 2021 is the year, 2020, when Annamalai joined BJP, he brought so much freshness to the party.
2: Yeah.
3: He brought young energy to the party. He inspired every cadre, every karyakarta in the BJP, and he wanted to create a new identity for the BJP, which was lacking for so many years in Tamil Nadu state BJP unit. And he is the first person, I would say, in 2020-21, who wanted to bring BJP into power in Tamil Nadu.
2: Mm.
3: So that itself is a very new thing for the people of belonging to the BJP for so many years, and for the people of Tamil Nadu to see BJP as a powerhouse in Tamil Nadu.
2: Yeah.
3: So when he started this Enman Enmakkal Yatra, so he travelled to nook and corner of the state, from Kanyakumari to the west part of Coimbatore to Chennai to each and every part of the state he travelled. He wanted to make the grassroots change. He wanted to analyze the perception of the people and what the exact land needs from leads. And each and every region of Tamil Nadu is so different and unique in its own way. So he wanted to bring the change from the grassroots. So he through Enman Enmakkal Yatra, it happened.
2: But why do you think he was unable to do that with the BJP? Because this didn't sound like an angry exit. You know, it was not an abrupt or impulsive decision. It's been weighing on his mind for a while. Why did it come to this? Why couldn't he do it with the BJP is a question that the people in the BJP will be asking, Pradeep.
3: See, it is not a 2020 match. It's a test match that you're supposed to play in Tamil Nadu. It's a two-inning test match. So when he was given in charge in 21-22, till 24, it was the first innings. And we need to have the patience to play the second innings also. So 24 is the time. When he was supposed to start the second innings, he was curtailed. That's when naturally BJP wanted to align with other partners. So he was not able to he was not given the free hand after 24-25, where BJP naturally wanted to align with ADMK for the benefits. So the second innings of Annamalai never happened after that. So the first innings was played so well that Enman Kadra, he was able to bring people's attention to BJP, and BJP was actually seen in ground from 21 to 24. That's the only time BJP was seen in ground. So after 24, when the votes will naturally start getting converted and into seats. So it was percentage, for right from 21, 24, it was percentage.
2: Okay.
3: So BJP was, which was 2-3 percentage party, went, as NDA, we went to 18%. So from 18%, it need to cross 22-23% in order to convert into seats, which would have happened in 26, which is what exactly Vijay used it. After he started the
2: many
3: party,
2: will say, many, you know, so well. The one section that is watching the unfolding story of Annamalai will say that having seen that the change that you say the Tamil Nadu wanted has been delivered now, you know, in the form of a mandate for Vijay, and therefore Annamalai has sniffed an opportunity and a gap in the electorate and wants to strike out on his own. He, of course, says, I have to say that he has said that this is not an impulsive decision after the results. He had wanted to do this before and the party made him stay back. But I'm just putting this out there that the dynamics of elections and voting have changed dramatically in Tamil Nadu. And it has to be seen in that context as well. Madhuvanti, how is the BJP seeing it? You know, Annamalai has been full of praise. You know, he has not criticized the BJP, but he has made it very clear that being in the shadow of the BJP, being in the embrace of the BJP, he's not going to be able to achieve what he wants to do. How does the BJP feel about that?
1: Good evening to you, Shiv, and to the other panelists here also. Definitely, to me personally, I am very upset that this has happened. But I knew this was coming. This was in the offing. This has been playing the rounds for quite some time now. It's not something that happened so suddenly that everybody in the BJP thinks, oh my God, this is a shocker. No. Quite a few people in the BJP also knew that this was going to happen at some point or the other. It has happened as of today. Now, having said that, I don't think the whole way in which he has left is that of a disgruntled party worker leaving the party. He has made it very clear in a very dignified manner that he has had some differences and that he wants to get out and start on his own. And the BJP has also accepted his resignation with a lot of dignity. There has not been any mudslinging. There has not been any backstabbing. There has not been any unnecessary tongues wagging. Everybody in the BJP has wished him well, including me. We wish him well. We pray for his success.
2: But there are lots of people, Madhuvanti, there are lots of people in the BJP in Tamil Nadu who are apparently also, you know, putting in their resignations. They want to follow him. They are enthused by his movement.
1: That's perfectly fine. This is a democracy. If such a thing had not happened, the AIADMK would have never formed as a party. Let's all understand that's how the ADMK also formed in Tamil Nadu as a party, because of differences of opinion. And that's perfectly fine. This is a democracy.
2: Okay.
1: That doesn't take away the fact that the BJP is the largest party democratically and is ruling the country today with a 3-state win as of this year.
2: Okay.
1: So let's not take away that factor from the BJP.
2: No, it has to be said that, you know, there has been no acrimony in this split. And, you know, many people are seeing something strategic in that as well. Sudhir, what is your take? What is Annamalai's play here?
4: Well, usually when a leader leaves the party, there is usually a lot of acrimony. But hearing the BJP spokesperson and the gentleman before that, it seems that, you know, everything is quite well, which is what leaves many to speculate as to, as you are saying, whether there is a game behind the scenes. In fact, many would think the manner in which he went to Delhi, spent about, I think, 3 days there, a series of exit interviews during which it was speculated whether there would be some kind of a middle ground found, whether he would take back his resignation, whether he would come back in the role of the state president. All that speculation was there. Now that he has stepped out after spending 3 days in Delhi talking to the BJP leadership, and even in the letter, there seems to be a tinge of regret and not really something that I'm angry with this party and therefore I'm stepping out of the party. That kind of a tonality is not there, which is what is leading many to believe whether it is some kind of an outrageous, out-of-the-box idea of the BJP. Is, for want of a better word, Shiv, is Annamalai some kind of BJP's Dhurandhar in Tamil Nadu? And at some point in time, the BJP would make use of him. We don't know. All kinds of speculation is there because something like this has not been done, that he is saying that I'm going to have a movement, I'm going to have a people's movement. He's talking the language of Arvind Kejriwal, Aam Aadmi Party. Today, his Twitter bio, his ex-bio reads, common man in search of good politics. So he's also talking of being an Aam Aadmi in Tamil Nadu, the English translation. So it's an interesting kind of space that Annamalai is getting into. Annamalai, look at his training, a B.Tech engineer, you know, programmed to solve problems.
5: MBA, again, a very problem solution oriented kind of approach. IPS, you know, you got to file your charge sheet within 90 days. So every

0: Everything is time bound. But as the first gentleman was saying, that this is a test match. So obviously, he has to take his time. Politics is a slow burn.
1: Correct.
0: But
1: correct.
0: He has decided to retire hurt after the first innings. He has decided to move out, launch his own team. And that's something which is surprising. But I think in the long run, within the BJP, within in Tamil Nadu, I don't think Annamalai had much of an options, much of a playing field. The space okay. wasn't there. So in that sense, this would probably be the best thing that he has done.
1: He certainly got the years on his side, and it's a almost like a nothing to lose situation given what has just happened in the current election results as well. Ramaswamy Meyyappan, you know, Sudhir is going to get us into all manner of trouble with his Dhurandhar metaphor, but I think he may be right because, you know, a very, very reasonable people are saying that that theory, you know, does hold some weight. Ramaswamy, you know Annamalai very well. Is this some kind of covert operation, just to extend Sudhir's metaphor, that there's a understanding between the RSS and the BJP and Annamalai saying, you know, in the current configuration, things can't work, so let's free you up and, you know, send you into that territory to try and do something of yourself, and the BJP and the RSS will reap those benefits later. I'm just sort of explaining it so our viewers understand what is being insinuated. Ramaswamy.
2: Okay. Bharat Mata ko, Bharat Vasya ko, mera pranam. See, it's nice to think of these analogies, think of Dhurandhar and all that. I can even throw in an analogy, say that Annamalai wants to be a Surya Vanshi, doesn't want to play a Rudraj Gaikwad kind of an innings. So that's probably what he wants to do. So all this is possible. It's fun to say these things. But I think the distinction is here. Annamalai has been a systematic person, a very organized person, someone who thinks that work, result, reward is something that he needs to see. And second is something that he's always thought about in his life.
1: Mm.
2: I think just about the time when he resigned from being an IPS officer, immediately he started We the Leaders Foundation. The object of the foundation has always been about creating grassroots leaders who go out, start working local bodies, then get to legislature, then get to parliament, get to governance, and actually get good administrators at the legislative level.
1: Mm.
2: So that's something that he has not been able to do effectively because his responsibilities lied elsewhere. His responsibility was electoral success, but not in creating leaders. So maybe that's the transition that he was missing.
1: Okay.
2: And knowing him well, he wants to actually create these grassroots leaders who tomorrow shine for the country. He, either by himself or his circumstances, his family and all of this contributed to him becoming one of those leaders. He grew up.
1: But Ramaswamy, why wouldn't the BJP be on board with allowing him to do something like that? Do you think there was just too much election and performance pressure rather than what you're talking about, organically building leaders, grassroots actions?
2: No, I don't think the BJP was dissuading him from doing that or he didn't have that option.
1: He had
2: But obviously, BJP
1: to do that.
2: Being an electoral party, mm. and having tasted electoral success across the country, there was a requirement that BJP
1: okay.
2: in Tamil Nadu actually catapulted that success quicker. They required a catalyst. In fact, Annamalai was a catalyst of sorts.
1: Okay.
2: So BJP traditionally does not build someone into a leadership position really quickly when they join the party. But Annamalai was that transition. He came in a year, he became vice president. Within a year after the legislative assembly election, he became the president of the party.
1: Okay.
2: But that at that point, the hope was he's able to transform this plan of his of creating leaders. He's able to bring that into the party. I think both the party and himself could not do this organically.
1: Okay, understood.
2: For lack of a better term, I'm going to pull it out for you.
1: So we've just put out those numbers as to how many people have signed up for the Annamalai army. Take a look at these pictures that have come in of Annamalai's arrival back in Chennai, you know, after what has been a very, very important visit of his to Delhi. This is how he's been welcomed back in Chennai. Huge crowds out there to meet him. He's always been a popular leader online and offline. So these pictures are going to do quite a bit, a lot of spotlight on him. Now I want to bring in Advocate Arokya Satish, who's a supporter of the ruling TVK in Tamil Nadu. Satish, what do you think Annamalai is trying to do here? You know, you've had a smile on your face through this entire discussion. Your ally, the Congress, says that, you know, T.S. Sudhir is right about the Dhurandhar innuendo. How do you see this? What's going on? Do you think that that maybe Annamalai is inspired by Vijay? Maybe he's gravitating towards that kind of a movement? How do you see it? You're on mute, Satish. We cannot hear you. You're on mute. Okay.
3: Yes.
1: Yeah.
3: Yeah. As like the factors what you mentioned in your channel, okay, as like this, the Vijay factor, as you mentioned, he is like He is trying to follow the footsteps of Vijay, because Vijay is the person who started a movement. But the movement has been continuing for 25 years, because he, that is, in the Panchayat election, we don't require a symbol. So because of that, okay, and prior to this election itself, he made his party members to stand in the rural election, and they won many constituencies in the Panchayat. So as like that, I think Annamalai also is trying the same thing. He's following the footsteps of Vijay. Number two, as you said, this Dhurandhar model. Dhurandhar model is with the blessings of BJP. I think he's getting in also. That is also a big probability is there, because of without BJP, he cannot do anything over there. And number three, the independent. Independently, he wants to have a image in Tamil Nadu. The reason in the sense is now we come across some issues with actor Sarat Kumar, who has joined his party with BJP. And he has not been given offered a seat
1: okay.
3: at the stage. So he said that if I had not merged my party, I would have always had a seat with BJP. So that is the nature what Sarat Kumar has said. And then he also reconsidered that he may start back this party or not also.
1: Let's get Pradev of the Annamalai Army to respond to what you're saying. Pradev, you want to respond to that? This is Vijay impact. You know, what Vijay has done in Tamil Nadu has inspired Annamalai's movement.
4: See, Annamalai Anna has been in politics for 5-6 years.
1: Yeah.
4: Vijay just formed his party 2 years before. You need to know that first.
3: Movement is for 25 years, brother. And Vijay Makkal Iyakam, and before 3 years itself, in the last Panchayat election itself.
4: See, let me make it clear.
1: Let him answer.
4: Even before Annamalai Anna joined BJP, he had this Be the Leaders Foundation.
1: Let him answer, Satish.
4: No, wait. It's my time. So this Be the Leaders Foundation, which have enrolled 8 lakh people as we speak, has been started in 2020. You can even look at it. It is not just started now and are following Vijay. Vijay just started his party 2 years before. Even before Annamalai Anna joined BJP, we had this foundation. We worked in this foundation, Be the Leaders Foundation. It has been shaping the youth of the state. Whether it's farming, whether it is health, whether it is education, whatever it may be. Be the Leaders Foundation has been actively serving people of the state.
1: Okay, point made. Madhuvanti, answer T.S. Sudhir's Dhurandhar metaphor. And we are all smiling about it. But, you know, in politics, much more complicated things have happened. It's not such a far-fetched idea. You know, I would like to say that, Annamalai strikes us all as a very earnest and sincere person. You know, no underhand dealings and Dhurandhar-type relationships. But that's what people are saying that that's also a possibility. How would you answer that?
5: See, I think there are 5 Dhurandhars in Tamil Nadu now who are the ones who jumped from Congress to the TVK. I don't see why nobody is talking about that. That is the actual Dhurandharism that has happened in Tamil Nadu.
1: But
5: so we have
1: but
5: to
1: here you're calling the Dhurandhar negative.
5: Happened.
1: You've taken a negative meaning for Dhurandhar in this, Madhuvanti.
5: Absolutely. The 5 Dhurandhars who just jumped ship overnight and moved to the TVK as far as Tamil Nadu elections are concerned after, fighting the battle with the DMK.
1: Hmm.
5: So I think this whole Dhurandhar narrative and Dhurandhar metaphor is a bit too early, and we'll have to wait and watch. I don't think Dhurandhar is what Annamalai wants to do. I strongly don't think that is the way forward.
1: Sudhir, do you think he's going to be successful? Assuming that everything that Pradev tells us, what Annamalai tells us, that this is a grassroots, organic, nap of the earth kind of movement that Annamalai is taking up. Let's forget for a moment about the Vijay factor, which may be there on his mind as well. Do you think he's going to be successful? There is a space. You've seen the AIADMK in tatters. The DMK has been damaged as well. The old Dravidian structures clearly have at least been given a jolt. And he sniffs a moment and he's grabbing that moment.
0: I think he's sniffing a moment, and I think there is an opportunity also there, because I think the 2026 election has a lot of lessons, especially the manner in which the Gen Z decided to vote. Usually we have seen the head of the family deciding how the different members of the family would vote, but this time it was the Gen Z which decided which way their vote, and in some cases even the elders of the family would vote. And I think there is an opportunity there, because let's face it, Annamalai because of his academic record, because of his professional record, also commands a lot of admiration among the educated youth in Tamil Nadu.
1: Yes.
0: They look up to him because of the kind of academic and professional achievements he has had before he entered politics. Also, the fact that he's a good orator, speaks on a variety of issues, and that is something which is always going to keep him in the spotlight. So having said that, if over the next year, 2 years, 3 years, if he's able to build a good core team of volunteers, leaders in the districts, he will definitely have a chance, because I think Tamil Nadu with 2026 voting has shown that they are willing to embrace change.
1: Yeah.
0: They are willing, they were willing to give the state to someone who did not have prior political or administrative experience. They have done that. So why wouldn't an Annamalai have a chance? The problem, I mean, the problem would be for a party like the AIADMK, which is really facing the collateral damage of any development, political development that takes place in Tamil Nadu. So if there are these kind of shifts which takes place, tectonic shifts which take place within Tamil Nadu politics, I think Annamalai, given the fact that he's also experienced in the state politics for the last 5 to 6 years, is definitely has a chance. But yes, the trust deficit is going to be something which we will have to fight.
1: Yeah.
0: But the more interesting thing you mentioned, Vijay, quickly at one point, I'm seeing some kind of a Vijay fans versus Rajinikanth fans by proxy, because he has mentioned Rajinikanth and the fact that his admiration for Rajinikanth. So whether this whole thing, and probably Mayappan would be able to throw more light, would lead to a Vijay fans versus Rajinikanth fans by proxy battle taking place within the political ecosystem of Tamil Nadu. But I really don't understand, Mayappan, why did you have to take a pot shot at Rituraj Gaikwad of all?
1: The number of things that Annamalai has been called on this show today is going to be a viral moment by itself. But yes, Ramaswamy, you can take that.
2: Yes. So just on a lighter moment, I'm a CSK fan. I want CSK to perform. So the same thing here.
0: Disclaimer,
2: right? Yes. But see, we keep talking of Durandhar. I think we had to give some credibility to where Annamalai comes from, his intent and his work that we've seen till date. So I don't think that's a system that he's going to work with. He's going to be saddled by the weight of someone else controlling from the back. That's something that he's been talking about in the BJP also. What he wanted was the freedom and the liberty to do what he wanted. So that's something that he's going after. And therefore, I don't see that as a possibility. And for the BJP, largely speaking, the BJP has a grassroots organization that needs to be strengthened in the state. When we see other states, the Sangh Parivar, the ABVP and organizations like that, cultivate a lot of talent. And these talents grow on to become elected representatives or administrators who efficiently handled matters. We've seen that over 75 years. But that's something that Tamil Nadu has not seen a great deal. We may have had 3, 4, maybe 5 leaders at best who've graduated each of those levels and become parliamentarians or legislators at some point in time. But we've not seen that consistently happen. So the BJP also needs to take a cue from there.
1: Yeah.
2: Say that we need to pick the right talent when we come from the ABVP or come from the Sangh. And these organizations need to be strengthened. We also need to do our work at the districts. Administratively, we need to strengthen ourselves, because tomorrow, if we want to capture the South, we want to get elected. We've been able to get to a West Bengal. Now Punjab is our target. And now then, if we want to come to Tamil Nadu, then that's something that we need to do really strong.
1: Yeah.
2: BMS has been strong in other states. VHP has been strong in other states. They work with the people on a daily basis. That's something that the BJP has not seen.
1: No, and also
2: grassroots organization, the Hindu Munani, is much stronger than a lot of the other Sangh Parivar organizations.
1: Correct.
2: So the Sangh and the BJP needs to strengthen there. So that's something that Annamalai may not have had freedom to work with all the umbrella organizations today, but he may be able to do that with We the Leaders Foundation.
1: You know, in many
2: where
1: ways,
2: he can work on a day-to-day basis with each of these individuals.
1: Point taken. You know, I'm almost out of time, but Advocate Satish, I want to come to you, because in many ways, Annamalai, first of all, has said he's going to contest the upcoming elections in 2029 Lok Sabha, and beyond that, the Tamil Nadu Assembly. He has said that his movement will contest elections. So he's making it clear that this is a movement, but it is also a political organization that will have candidates, it will fight elections. In many ways, Vijay has been a proof of concept of many of the ideas that most people thought were, not doable in Tamil Nadu. You need to have a political organization. You know, fandom does not translate into votes. People don't really want change. Tamil Nadu is a well-governed state. It's not anarchic, so they will not go for someone like Vijay. That proof of concept has happened. Do you think Vijay will have competition a few years from now from a person like Annamalai? Because that may be where things are headed. Satish.
3: No, I don't see that Annamalai will not counter Vijay at any moment. For your information, let's say the bank, vote bank which has been built for Vijay is different from any other party. Let's say for NTK, They, in the YouTube subscribers itself, they have 20 lakhs. But in this election, they got only 19 lakhs votes. That's the difference. Okay, here, a lot of people may join as a movement. Okay, they may be